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1: One man is apparently responsible more than any other for the United States come from behind 17-13 President's Cup victory over the Internationals in Chicago. American captain Brant Snedeker says that's the 47th U.S. president himself who was in attendance.
2: One last shout out, Donald Trump, President Trump. He told me I was going to bring some energy today for you guys. You guys need it. And I told him if we did this, he gets all the credit. So thank you, President Trump.
1: Ryan Fox lost his match 2-1 to Xander Schauffele. 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Bowden Barrett's in line for play for Taranaki for the first time in 6 years when they face winless Wellington in New Plymouth on Sunday afternoon. The bulk of the players released also played over the weekend, although the Amber and Blacks won't be able to call on Josh Law this time, who impressed in their win over Hawke's Bay yesterday. Sam Dowry also returns for Canterbury as they face Manawatu. The All Blacks squad to face the Wallabies in the two Bledisloe Cup tests will be announced tomorrow afternoon. And the Philadelphia Phillies and Houston Astros have confirmed the final two available playoff spots on Major League Baseball's last day of their regular season. I'm Elliot Smith. That's News Talk ZB News and Sport with My Food Bag. One less thing to think about. Dinner's sorted. It's 1:05. Matt Heath and Tyler Adams are next.
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4: Trump says no thanks to an Iranian plan to reopen the Strait of Hormuz and get the oil back on the water. Andy Manner is retired Major General US Army.
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6: Weather Watch 24/7 at the Met Service National Forecast from Northland to Manawatu, including Coromandel and the Central High Country, partly cloudy with scattered showers. Bay of Plenty passing cloud and a possible shower or two. Gisborne to Wairarapa and Horowhenua to Wellington fine, apart from a few showers about coastal Wairarapa. Buller to Westland showers clearing from Westland this evening. Nelson, Marlborough, Canterbury and Otago, excluding Dunedin and Clutha, mainly fine with occasional high cloud and a possible shower. Dunedin, Clutha, South and Fiordland and the Chathams, cloudy periods and a few showers.
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7: G'day to you. Welcome into Monday show 1:06. Great to have your company. Matt Heath, hello.
8: G'day, Tyler Adams. G'day, everyone. 0800 8010 80 is our number. I went to a great movie on Friday night.
7: Oh, yes? Tell me more.
8: Resident Evil.
7: Oh, yes.
8: Yes.
7: How was it?
8: It was so good. The Zach Krieger Resident Evil.
7: Mm-hmm.
8: So, you know, there's been lots and lots of Resident Evil movies, but this is a reboot. And it's so true to the game. So if you love the games, especially 2 and 4, I'd say, in this movie, then you'd love it. It's just so, it's so good. And it just follows one guy, Austin Abrams, who was also in Zach Krieger's last movie, Weapons, which is a fantastic movie.
7: Brilliant movie, yeah.
8: Just follows him just going through a terrible time for 90 minutes. Just horrible, horrible zombie time. And it's so intense. It's funny, though.
7: Mm-hmm.
8: It's funny, but it's intense.
7: Yeah. I'm fizzed up for it. Resident Evil 2, that was a game I played a lot as a kid.
8: Yeah, it's got some of that vibe in there. It's kind of a love letter to the video games. Because for the longest time when they were making video game movies, they were kind of the directors. They'd bring people in that would be kind of embarrassed they're making a video game movie.
7: Yeah.
8: But now they're making true to the video game. So the fans of the games love it.
7: Good.
8: As well as other people, you know?
7: Yeah, yeah.
8: And this is so true for this case. It's just so incredibly relentless, this movie.
7: Oh, I'm fizzed up.
8: At the end of it, Tracy and I looked at each other and we were just like, oh,

0: my gosh. And just walking back to the car. And you know, like you, when you've seen a really good horror movie where you feel kind of weird driving your car out of the car park because you still kind of think that a zombie's going to attack you?
1: You
0: feel like you're still in the movie?
1: When you're dazed a little bit, yeah.
0: Yeah.
1: That is a good sign. So, oh, mate, I'm excited.
0: Yeah.
1: Yeah.
0: No, that's good. That was, oh, it's a good movie.
1: Go check it out. Resident Evil, it is in cinemas right now.
0: Horrible.
1: High praise from Matt Heath. I'm looking forward to that. Right, let's get into this one. So Labor kicked off its election campaign over the weekend with a promise over student loan debt. So they're promising to write off 10% of student loan debt for eligible borrowers who have finished studying, missed out on the fees free, and are still repaying their loans with debts of $2,000 or less wiped out entirely. Tertiary spokesman for Labor, Shannon Halbert, he was on with Ryan Bridge this morning trying to explain it. Have a listen.
2: There's two payments. The first payment, 10% off, is the 1st of April next year. Is that right?
3: That's correct. And that's 10% for people that have completed studies already and have a balance sitting on their loan.
2: Right.
3: The second group.
2: And that's, so sorry, just staying with the first one. So anyone who's finished uni and has a balance to pay, on the 1st of April next year, they get 10% off. Do they have to be living in New Zealand, or can they just be in New Zealand on the first and get the payment, get the 10% off?
3: They have to meet the criteria under IRD and be based in New Zealand. Yes, they do. On top of that, that's those people who have loans of under $2,000. Those will also be written off.
2: When you say what, so what is the criteria? Can I come back into New Zealand if I'm living overseas, got a student loan, I want 10% off? Can I fly in for a week and fly out and get the 10% off?
3: No, you have to meet the criteria, and that requires you to be here at least 1 month prior in order to be eligible for the 1st of April next year in 2027.
2: Okay.
3: If you don't move that, there is an incentive for you to still come home and be eligible for the next round of payments in the following years, the write-off in the following years.
1: So there you go. That was tertiary spokesman Shannon Halbert trying to explain it. I mean, it was interesting that someone overseas, they come back for a month prior to the 1st of April next year, they will qualify for this 10% off their student loan, then they can shoot off again.
0: I was listening to this podcast recently. What was it? But it was talking about how there was only one interest-free student loans opportunity, and how Helen Clark brought that in, and you know that government, and it was a boon to win that election. And so they're always looking for another one of those. So this is, I wonder if they listened to the podcast. I think it might have been, oh, what was the podcast? I can't remember. I should actually do more research before I start talking, but unlikely.
1: Was it Juggernaut? Was it Juggernaut?
0: Yeah. It might have been at the start of Juggernaut.
1: I remember hearing that as well.
0: Which was the podcast on the, you know, the whole 1984 election and the David Longy government.
1: Yes, yeah.
0: But it kind of feels like that, doesn't it, a little bit, right? They need something that's going to get these votes. But looking at it, it's very expensive. And we've got the preview out tomorrow, right?
1: Yep, we do.
0: So $439.5 million they have to come up with and $583.4 million over 5 years. But the huge outcost is, you know, upfront costs.
1: Mm.
0: So they have to find the money for that.
1: It's a lot of cash.
0: And they've said that the preview, after the preview, which is out tomorrow, that's when they'll release their budgeting, their costing. Interesting. As I was saying before, we already pay quite a lot for tertiary education in New Zealand. We pay 75% before we charge anything. You know, the taxpayer covers that much of it, and then around 75% up to 80% for some of them, and then we give an interest-free student loan for the rest of that. So, and we cover the interest for that as well, don't we?
1: We do, yep.
0: Yeah. So it's rough having people paying off debt, obviously, and you want people to get on with their lives, all that kind of stuff. But there's all kinds of people we want to get on with their lives, right? Not just university students.
1: That's right.
0: And so constantly adding extra benefits for university students, that helps university students.
1: Mm.
0: Does that help all of us? And obviously, if Labor does this on top of all the other help we give students, you know, it's not like the money just appears. You either have to take it off people, tax it off people, or cut something else or borrow for it. So is this a good way to spend that hundreds of millions of dollars? I guess people decided the election. But 0800

0: 80-10-80, let's have a discuss about it now. A discussion about it now.
1: Yeah. What do you think about this particular policy, considering how generous we are when it comes to those wanting to get into university? 9292 is the text number as well. If you've got a student loan, how do you feel about this particular policy? Or if you've got kids going through university, do you support this? Or do you think we are pushing people too much into university at the expense of other careers? Tell us. So 0800-80-10-80 is the number. It's 13 past one.
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1: It is 16 past one, so Labor is promising to write off 10% of student loan debt for borrowers who have finished studying. They missed out on the fees free and are still repaying their loans. They say debts of less than $2,000 will be wiped entirely.
0: What's the thing with that? Like if someone's borrowed, you know, $2,000 is still $2,000.
1: Mm.
0: Like you buy, mate, let's say you go into Noel Leamy or something and buy a refrigerator, right? You've still borrowed $2,000.
1: It's a lot of money.
0: So just... Yeah. Saying nah and just wiping $2,000, what's the advantage in that? I don't understand that. Surely people that have borrowed $2,000 can pay back $2,000.
1: You would have thought so.
0: They've made a decision and they owe $2,000.
1: Yep.
0: Then they can handle paying back $2,000.
1: Yeah.
0: Well, why just lump that on the taxpayer?
1: I don't know. It's a good question, Matt Heath. I can't understand why they just say anyone with $2,000 or less, it's gone. Don't worry about it. Rather than the 10%, we'll chuck $200 off it.
0: That just to me seems really cavalier with taxpayers' money, right?
1: Yeah.
0: So it's just $2,000. How many people? That's just $2,000 per person. Just wipe that off. Mm. That's fine.
1: Yeah.
0: You know? What about someone's 70-inch television? Just wipe that off.
1: Yeah, no probs.
0: It was only $2,000.
1: That taxpayer will cover that one. Yeah. 0800-80-10-80 is the number to call. So how do you feel about this policy? And is this unnecessarily tilting the scales too far in favour of going to university? I'll just say, everybody I know who's still got a student loan and paying that off. I have my student loan, I've paid that off, and I felt this way as well. But not one of them feels that that is the government's responsibility. They knew the deal when they signed up for it, and I was lucky enough to get the interest free. So I knew that as well. That was, as you mentioned before, when Helen Clark and Labor brought that in. It was an election bribe. I think they almost admitted as much, and

0: got them over the line. But for me, that was a big boon. That was a big win for me as a student at the time. But once I got that, and Maeve, my partner, she's still paying off a big loan, I just don't think she looks at the government and says, this is your problem, I need some more money here to help me with this because this is unfair. She knows what she signed up for. She knew how much she was borrowing. And the problem with this sort of policy in my eyes is now that you've offered this wee sweetener, I just think maybe a lot more borrowers would say, hey, you know what? Yeah, the government can help me out a little bit more. Where that wasn't the thinking before. For most people in New Zealand, I assume they know the debt they took on and it's their responsibility to pay back. If I'm wrong, tell me. 0800 80 1080.
1: And it's not like we're not generous with education in this country anyway. You get free education up until the end of high school, right?
0: Mm.
1: And then you go into tertiary education and between 75 and 80% of that is already paid for by the taxpayer before you even get your loan.
0: Yep.
1: And then that loan is interest-free and there's also no expectation that you'll do a degree that particularly helps the country.
0: Mm. Spot on.
1: So pretty generous already.
0: Very generous. But tell us your thoughts on this. 9292 if you want to send a text. 0800 80 1080 is that number. Graham, your thoughts, please.
2: Hello. I don't like the policy at all. I think it's just giving money away. Two, I think there's far too many going to university. We need more plumbers, electricians, etc. And three, I really feel sorry for those that have just paid off their student loan.
1: Mm. Yeah. Yeah, I mean, that's the thing, isn't it? It's like, I got a student loan, mm-hmm. and mine had interest, and I paid it off. So, yep. And you had a student loan, Tyler, you paid it off.
0: I did, but it was interest-free, so I'm very thankful for.
1: And we're still in the country, mm-hmm. so if it's to keep people in the country, so what's different about these people now? Mm. Why do they
2: absolutely.
1: Need...
2: Absolutely, it's just a bribe. To be honest, I'm tired of all of them. I've given up on the election.
1: Did you get a tertiary education, Graham?
2: I did, but not through a university. I did 5 years study for an insurance qualification.
1: Right. So that was commercially through a company.
2: Yeah, which I had to pay for.
1: Right.
2: If I passed, my employer refunded it. If I didn't pass,
1: right,
2: which you were on your own.
1: Right, so it was a pathway to working for a particular company.
2: Well, it was industry wide. So
1: yeah.
2: No matter what insurance company you work for, I actually went on to tutor for what was then the New Zealand Insurance Institute. Mm.
0: Well, yeah, Graham, thank you very much for your thoughts.
1: Yeah. It is a sort of question, do we need, because it was always for the longest time, to make our country a knowledge economy that keeps succeeding and increases productivity, we need more and more people going to tertiary education, we need more and more people through our universities, mm. right? But is that still true? Is that still what we need? We need more and more people going to university in the knowledge economy? I don't know. Because it's not like productivity's increased with the more people that are going to university. Like when before there was... you know, fees through university, quite a small percentage of the population went to university, right?
0: Yep.
1: Then more and more people went because that's where I thought you've got to do school and you've got to go to tertiary, you've got to get super educated before you go into the workforce.
0: That's right, yeah.
1: But do we really need that? I mean, there's a story in the newspaper today, isn't there, about a kid that's, you know, left school and started a business.
0: Yep, and kicking butt. Yeah, six figures. So what do you say? 0800 80 10 80. Have we tilted things too far in favour of going to university? And is this Labour policy just more of that? Or do you agree with it? Tell us. 0800 80 10 80 is that number. It is 22 past one.
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8: So to the election of 26 kicked off officially yesterday. Labour, a taxpayer-funded freebie on the student debt. 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Political commentator Bridget Morton's back with us. 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
9: I'd probably give them about the same, about 8 each. 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
9: Yeah, absolutely. And I think more and more people are looking for the authenticity.
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0: Very good afternoon to you. And we are talking about Labour's policy announced over the weekend. They're promising to write off 10% of student loan debt for borrowers who have finished study, missed out on fees-free, and are still repaying their loans. And then they'll go a little bit further with those debts of $2,000 or less. They'll wipe those out entirely. So what do you say? 0800 80 10 80. Or do you think that things are tilted too far in favour of going to university as it is? 0800 80 10 80 is that number to call. And if you want to send a text, 9292 is that number. G'day, Karen.
10: Good afternoon, gentlemen. And listen, I became a teacher in the 70s. Yeah, I'm old. But we were bonded for 3 years when we finished. And therefore, we went from teachers' college to a rural school. And then we stayed there for 2 years. And then we came back into the city, and then we worked off our bond. Simple.
1: Right, so you came out of teachers' college, so that was part of going through teachers' college, was that you had to work within the New Zealand education system for 3 years.
10: That's correct. And if you didn't, you came back, people paid their bond back when they were overseas, and then they started teaching again because you wanted to continue teaching, right? So as far as I'm concerned, we need to do something like that. Number two, a young friend of mine left school a few weeks ago, and he has become a farrier, right?
0: Right.
10: And he has got an apprenticeship, he's independent, and he's earning his own money. He's got brilliant parents, outdoor parents, and that's his passion. So therefore, why hold? Why always believe that our children need to go to university?
1: Mm. Yeah, it's an interesting one that I feel like there was a time when not enough people were going to university, but then they just went so hard on the idea that that was the only path for young people to I don't know, better themselves, that it's now sort of just a given that you'll try and go to university. But that doesn't seem to be producing the people we need to fill the jobs we need in this country, does it, Karen?
10: No, not at all. I give the example, you know, Princess Diana got married, okay? And I used to say to my boys, there was a mechanic involved. There was a road worker. There was a dress designer, blah, blah, blah. And everybody has their niche. So why force everybody to go to university?
0: It's a good question, Karen. And I think a lot of more people are questioning that, you know, because that was what I was told by my career advisor.

0: Ezra in high school, and my dad. I've mentioned this story before, but Dad's a Sparky, and he said, I don't want you boys working with your hands, so if you go to university, I'll buy you each a second-hand car. And he did buy that car, and that was a wee sweetener. But I look back now, and look, it's led me here, but that's not right for everybody. I mean, some of my brothers should have worked with their hands, you know what I mean? They were very good at it. Whether that's starting to change now, Karen, or do you think, maybe it's getting worse? 0800 80 10 80 is that number to call.
1: Thank you for your time.
0: Thank you
2: for your call. I've told this story before, but when I went to career advice at Logan Park High School, or Bogan Park High School, I said I want to be a rock star.
0: Mm-hmm.
2: And they said, that's not a very realistic aspiration.
0: And did you just give the middle finger and said, I'll show you?
2: No, I was just being honest. I want to be a rock star. I understood it wasn't a very... they said, what do you most want to do? And I said, I would love to play my guitar in a successful band.
0: And you got there.
2: Oh, it's true.
0: You got there for a time.
2: Yeah, well, it didn't make any money, though. Some.
0: Yeah, but you're a rock star for a time. 0800 80 10 80 is that number to call. So do you think things are too tilted in favour of pushing kids towards university? And what do you reckon about this Labor policy? Is this a win or a loss in your view? Tell us.
2: Certainly no one else needed to pay for me being a rock star.
0: time for headlines.
2: In terms of the taxpayer.
0: 29 plus 1.
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10: 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Job numbers are rising, with filled jobs rising 0.2% last month year on year. Fastest in public and business administration and healthcare. They've dropped 2.8% in Northland, are falling again in Gisborne and flat in Taranaki. The Greens say they like Labor's election plan to slash 10% off student loan debts and write off smaller amounts, because they're all for making students' life better. It says it'll announce their own plan in due course. Uncertainty whether foreign actors are involved after five men have been arrested in the UK under the Explosives Act on suspicion of terrorist plans near an RAF base used by US forces. A year's work has begun on Pahiatua's water network to deliver about 3 kilometres of new pipes. Forest Life Force Restoration Trust is pairing with forestry company Kaingaroa Tipu to expand predator protections for thousands of hectares of Hawke's Bay native forest. Telco out, hospital.

0: 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Back to Matt Heath and Tyler Adams.
1: Thank you very much, Raylene. We're talking about Labor's student loan policy. So they've promised on the 1st of April next year, New Zealand-based borrowers who have finished their study will have 10% off their student loan written off. There's also a 10% cut for people who stay. Current and future students who stay in New Zealand for 3 years after they finish study will also have 10% off their loan written off. And graduates who owe $2,000 or less after 3 years will have their remaining debt written off completely.
2: And it's interesting what the Greens are saying, that, you know, they support anything that makes students' lives easier, right?
1: Mm.
2: But that's forgetting every time you do that, you make someone else's life harder.
1: That's right.
2: And also potentially those students down the track,
1: mm,
2: in terms of the economy and the taxpayer. So it's not just as easy as saying we're making students' lives easier.
1: Mm.
2: There's obviously a cost to that, and that cost here for this policy is $583.4 million over 5 years.
1: Mm.
2: And if you go to Labor's site, it's already just a whole lot of free stuff. $20 public transport fare cap, free doctor's visits, free prescriptions, free maternity scans with Medicard,
1: mm,
2: free cervical screening. There's just free. And that's all very well.
1: Mm.
2: Solar saver, all that stuff. But someone else has to pay for that, right?
1: That's right.
2: There's no such thing as free.
1: Mm. Mm. I think it's a tough ask for people looking at this particular policy. Say an engineer who's come out of university and they've got quite a big student loan, but they are doing very well now. Nothing against engineers. We need them. But an engineer who could be earning $250,000 a year then gets 10% knocked off their student loan from April next year. If you're a tradie or anybody else in New Zealand didn't go through university and you've got to help pay for that, is that fair?
2: Well, you didn't have to go to university. You did it to better your own life, right? You did it for yourself.
1: Yeah.
2: And if you're an engineer, it actually helps the country. But a lot of the degrees don't help anyone but yourself.
1: That's right.
2: Arguably, a lot of degrees, like the one I've got, didn't help anyone.
1: Mm-hmm. Yep.
2: My degree in anthropology, because I like the Indiana Jones movies and wanted to be an archaeologist, that doesn't help anyone.
1: Cool degree. But whether it pushes New Zealand forward.
2: Yeah. This text says, what you guys are talking about is the Juggernaut podcast. There is a saying, you can only do interest-free student loans once, meaning in 2005, Labor were going to lose and they came up with this plan and won.
1: Mm.
2: The point is, you can't do that again because you've already done it. It would seem that Labor at the moment are trying to do a similar one to make the difference in the election. Maybe they listen to the podcast too. It's quite good.
1: Mm, it is a very good podcast, but that is very interesting. What do you say, Andrew?
3: Hi, guys. How are you going?
1: Good.
3: You're right. And I hope the Labor guys that are listening into this conversation today will also take note of that. You know, there's all this free stuff on their policy, so who's paying for it all? I mean, in 2018, I think it was a fees-free tertiary education policy.
2: Yeah.
3: That cost taxpayers nearly $2 billion, right? And back then, the government had to borrow the money to pay it back. So it wasn't like the country was in bloody deficit. We didn't have the money. And this is the problem. My son, he was at ARA University doing broadcasting, weirdly. I'm bringing you guys up. but he paid his off, right? He paid all his debt off. And yes, it was interest-free, but he paid it off himself. So the other thing, too, is, what is this teaching our young kids? That if you just vote 1 year, you're going to get it written off by 10%. I mean, it's just another bribe by the Labor Party, which I just don't like. I mean, Ardern did it. Helen Clark even did it when she dropped the drinking age, I think it was. I'm not sure if that was Labor, but politicians have got to stop doing this. It's no benefit to the country, let's be honest.
1: So what I worry about, Andrew, is, look, hand up, that my family, me and Maeve and our dog, we will benefit from this policy. And right. I'm not going to mention how much she owes, but it's a fair whack because she did 7 years of university for her particular master's degree. But to your point, and Maeve thinks like this and I think like this and most of other people who got a student loan, you know when you took that money out what you were doing. And you know that owe that back to the government. And thank God it's interest-free if you stay in the country. That's a massive help. But you know that 10%, or I think it's 12% now, it comes out of your paycheck. That's the way it is until you pay it back. But you know that's nobody's fault. That is just the price of what you paid for your degree. But this something like this policy might have some of those people turn around and say, yeah, you know what? The government does owe me a bit more. Why not? I'll take it. Which maybe, as you say, that is effectively the definition of a bribe.

0: 100% a bribe, definitely. I mean, I just don't understand it, to be honest. I mean, they're already getting interest free.
1: But yeah,
0: we're already paying the interest on all the other loans for tertiary.
1: And not only that, Andrew, but 75% to 80% of it covered by the taxpayer anyway.
2: Mm.
1: Before you even get the student loan out.
0: It's not teaching their kids anything, right? I mean, it's just, I don't like these talk sort of policies. I'd rather they spend the $500 million or it's going to cost us for this in health or education. You know, that's where they need to spend the money. Look, it drives me nuts, these sort of policies. It is a bribe, and I don't like politicians either side bribing kids into a vote. You know, I hate that about Labor Party.
1: What's interesting about it, though, Andrew, is you'd think that they'd already have most of these voters that they're trying to go after here. So I wonder if it's they're losing so many to the Greens that maybe they're just trying to get some back from the Greens, if you know what I mean, Andrew, as opposed to moving people from National to Labor.
0: Yeah, it could well be, right? Could well be. But it doesn't matter who they go, whether they go Greens or Top or whatever they're called. But it's the bribing I don't like. You know, I mean, this is definitely a bribe, right? This is not to better New Zealanders in our health and education and the roads and all the really important things in life. This is purely, let's get 200,000 young kids to vote for us. That's all this is there, but it's going to cost us money.
1: Mm. Thanks for your call, Andrew. Another thing with Labor is obviously largely, you know, come out of the universities, right?
2: Mm. Yep.
1: They're a very university degree party.
2: They are very academic.
1: As opposed to a part like a, you know, a business party or a, you know, or a party of tradies.
2: Yes.
1: Or party of farmers.
2: Mm-hmm.
1: They're a party of people that did degrees. Yep. So when they circle around what's important to them, it's what's important to everyone that they know.
2: Yep.
1: Which is all people that have got degrees.
2: Yep, I think there's a lot of that. 0800 80 10 80, what's your view on this policy, and do you think it is tilted too far in favour of universities? Tell us, it is 20 to 2.
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3: 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It's Matt Heath and Tyler Adams Afternoons, News Talk ZB.
2: 17-2, we're talking about Labor's student loan policy announced over the weekend. So part of that is any New Zealand-based borrowers who have finished their study will have 10% of their student loan written off, and then 10% cut for people who stay. That is current and future students who stay in New Zealand for 3 years after they finish study. They'll also get 10%.
1: The sixth says, I've just completed my plumbing apprenticeship. No student loan. Will Labor write off my $1,995 Harvey Norman loan?
2: Mm.
1: Sorry, I won't be voting later. Yeah.
2: You could always ask them. They're feeling pretty generous at the moment.
1: The 2000. What if you, if it's you're on $2001?
2: Mm. Well, then you're stuffed, aren't you?
1: You don't get the 2000.
2: No, you get your 10% off that, your 200 and whatever dollars. G'day, Lisa.
12: Hello, Matt and Tyler. How are you?
1: Very good. Thanks for calling today. Your thoughts on this?
12: I love ringing in for you guys. Sorry, I keep ringing in. You must be getting annoyed with me.
2: We love it. We love it.
12: I have a totally different opinion. I absolutely 100% back it up. The reason is this, is because my two are at uni and I've watched them for 3 years absolutely struggle to survive. They're working part-time. They are basically trying to get through. There's not many jobs for them when they get out. I 100% back this up because I think we should also retain the graduates that we've got, and we're not retaining them and they're all buggering off overseas. And this is a fantastic idea.
1: Do you think that's why people go overseas, though, Lisa? Or do you think it's just that we're a small country and we're young people are adventurous and they want to see the world?
12: Oh, yeah, no, 100%. But they can't get jobs here. And I've seen them. I've seen all of Ben's architectural year not get jobs.
1: Yeah,
12: they can't get them. So, they travel.
1: So, you know, because if we accept that the taxpayer's already paying 75% to 80% of that degree, and there's interest-free student loans as well. So how much should the taxpayer be paying people for degrees where they can't get jobs from them?
12: But they already have been, they're paying interest already on their student loan, as far as I know. But the thing is, this stupid government took away the last year that these kids had budgeted for and took the whole 3 year away. So, you know, you're asking these young people we should be supporting our young people, our generation.
1: Yeah, but this isn't all our young people. So this is the students. So it's really asking the young people that aren't students to support the young people that are students.
12: Well, yeah, but they should be we should be supporting students to have careers and to keep the career here. Obviously, that's incentive. But you know, we have to create jobs here. We have to create our young people who are Kiwis to have jobs here, and we've got to have these incentives. You know, and also, by the way, Labor are not free. Medicare's already free, right? Having a baby, you should have free scans anyway. That should just be a no brainer. And see, breast screening is free too. So Labor is not free. They already are free.
1: Right, but I mean, the $20 cap that they're adding, the free doctor's visits that they're adding, the free prescriptions.
12: Well, what's National doing about the petrol prices? They're not doing a damn thing. You know, we need to have some incentive with public transport. It's fantastic.
1: If they do something about the petrol prices, that costs other people. We either have to cut something, tax someone more, or borrow the money.
12: We should be supporting our students to graduate. We should be supporting them to stay here with their degree. We should be supporting, you know, public transport. Exactly what Labor's doing. They're going, get on public transport.
1: But they already do. But you're talking as if we don't already massively support students. So free education
12: do you think that cutting a last year, making them pay another $12K a year next year, that's going to happen to my daughter next year. She's halfway through nursing.
1: Same with my son.
12: Her last year would be free. They just cut that with nothing.
1: That's because they looked into it and it was costing a lot of money and it wasn't achieving the goals.
12: But they're also looking into a lot of stuff and they're slashing thousands and thousands and thousands of jobs.
1: But what is the other option? Because we're borrowing money. We're borrowing an insane amount of money, and now we're borrowing money to pay.
12: Yeah, but every country borrows money. You can't cut jobs and cut students' things and cut this and cut that and cut that, and then go, oh, sorry, we need to, you know.
1: But how do you pay for it?
12: We saved people $3 a week. We made about it. I mean, how ridiculous. You have to run a country and you have to borrow sometimes. And
1: you have to borrow some, but you realise the amount of debt we've got right now. You can't just borrow infinitely.
12: Yeah, I do realise that, but slashing jobs is not the way to create money and create wealth. Slashing students having a hope of having some kind of life in New Zealand is not the way to do it. And that's why I totally, totally support Labour.
1: But what you're talking about here is as if we're not already massively supporting students. You can't support it.
12: Do you think cutting their whole last year of which they promised they wouldn't do, well, they said, and making them pay another $12,000 next year on top of what they're already struggling to try and get through a degree, do you think that's supporting students?
1: Well, but we're not just students. We're not just a country of students, and we're not just a country of the people lucky enough to go to tertiary education.
12: But we have a lot. We should be supporting our people to qualify and get through degrees and be able to stay here.
1: Where does the money come from, though? Where does the money come from, though, Lisa?
12: Well, they I'm sure they've worked that out. How they're going to borrow it? But obviously,
1: but then we have to pay back. So then if we borrow the money, we have to pay it back, and we're already borrowing money right now to pay the interest the money we've borrowed.
12: I mean, but this government's also borrowed money. Have they made any money? Have they saved money? Have a look at the stats of what National have done. They're actually more in debt than when Labor took over. More.
2: But don't you think, Lisa?
1: So does that make you think that Labor should borrow even more than National are borrowing now?
12: Well, they obviously have to work out how they're going to do it. I haven't looked at the figures of how they're going to do it, but they must have looked at the book, surely, before they've made it. But slashing and burning everything, including tertiary students, including workers in Wellington, and getting rid of all these primary jobs and not employing nurses, I mean, that is not a way to run a country.
1: If we go to the slashing public service jobs, right? So there's been a massive increase in the amount of public service workers we've had since 2017, right? So a massive increase. That's not how you grow the economy. You can't grow the economy just by hiring more and more and more people, because those jobs, they may help that person and maybe they help the efficiency.
12: But you're not going to grow the economy if you fire people and get rid of their jobs, because they're going to lose their mortgages, they're not going to pay taxes. You don't grow an economy by slashing jobs.
1: But you grow the economy by the private sector growing. That's how the economy grows, right?
12: But the economy's not growing, though.
1: Yeah, but there's a lot of stuff going on, and the economy is growing.
12: It's not growing.
1: Yes, it is.
2: It is, yeah.
1: Yes, it is.
2: It's starting to turn around, Lisa. You know, you can point to various figures and reports, and some of those are
12: highest unemployment
2: indicators
12: in 30 years. Are we really growing?
2: But just on the student loan interest, you know, I'm talking, we've got a conflict of interest here in my family, that my partner, she studied for 7 years to get a master's degree. Now she is in the workforce and she is slowly paying that off. Why is it right that we would get a massive chunk off her particular degree? How does that help the country move forward? That is great for us, but clearly it's a freebie that doesn't change the game for this country.
12: But personally, I would be more than willing to pay a bit more tax to help your sister or your daughter or your son, because I want them to have a degree and stay here. I want them to get ahead in life, you know. I don't want them to be in debt. They shouldn't be.
1: But the country's in debt, so you don't want students to be in debt and young people to be in debt to get their education, but you're happy for the country to be in debt.
12: What I'm trying to say is that National put the country, do you look at the stats of how much debt that we're in now, and National haven't done any better than Labor have done. In fact, they've done worse.
1: You know how much Labor borrowed, though, don't you?
12: Well, we had COVID. And every country in the world during COVID.
1: Everybody borrowed money. If you accept that we needed to borrow that money, and people might look into it and go, well, there was a lot of non-COVID spending in that money that they borrowed, but that's just the situation we're in. We had this COVID situation. We borrowed a whole lot of money to deal with it. The whole world did, but we can't just keep borrowing more on top of that, Lisa. Because
12: what I'm trying to say is that you have to borrow money to run a country, and sometimes you have
1: to borrow. But you can't
12: borrow
1: forever. Like, I might want to borrow money to run my house, but I can't borrow it forever.
12: Yeah, but I mean, the thing is.

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7: Stork ZB, it is 5-2. My text machine's broken on my side after that call with Lisa. We've had hundreds and hundreds of texts, and my one has actually frozen up. I don't know about yours, Matt Heath, but before it froze up, so many have come through. This one says, thanks, Lisa. That's why Labour will lose the election. I'll have a freebie and worry about paying it off later. Whereas this one says, go, Lisa. Very nicely said. Yes, it should be almost free education for anyone wanting to go to university. We need more of those sort of people.
8: The text says, yes, Lisa is right. National have borrowed too much as well. That doesn't mean we should borrow more. It's a problem for National and Labour. The text says, you right-wing a-holes need to shut up. Lisa is talking a lot of sense. There's nothing right-wing about saying that if you spend something, you have to get the money from somewhere.
7: Yeah.
8: That is not...
7: I think you get taught that pretty early in life, do you not?
8: I mean, I think Helen Clark would support that.
7: Mm-hmm. Yep, Michael Cullen. He was good with the book. Surely he knew that.
9: But there is nothing right-wing about saying that you have to find the money that you spend from somewhere.
7: Yeah, Economics 101. Hey, we're going to carry this on after 2 o'clock because we've got full lines at the moment. But we want to hear from you. 0800 80 10 80. Your view on Labour's student loan policy. 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Do you agree with that? Or do you push back against it? 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More in a minute.

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4: 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Mike Hosking, Marcus Lush, Matt Heath, Tyler Adams. 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
5: It's 2 o'clock. I'm Raylene Ramsey. Job numbers are rising, but some regions are still going backwards. Stats NZ data shows a 0.2% rise in filled jobs last month, year on year. Business reporter Michael Sergal has the numbers.
6: Roles continue to grow fastest in public administration, healthcare and business admin. They're also rising in most regions, including Southland, Canterbury, Otago, Waikato and even Auckland. But job numbers have dropped 2.8% in Northland, are falling again in Gisborne and remain flat in Taranaki.
5: ACT's leader is launching his party's supermarket reform package while taking a crack at other parties' proposals for cutting food costs. The party is campaigning on a one-stop consenting agency for new players, simplifying the multitude of government agencies. David Seymour claims National's plan to break up foodstuffs could erode confidence for anyone considering setting up.
7: It actually puts doubt into the very people we want to come and help us.
5: Labor's campaigning on splitting the two major players, retail and wholesale arms, and the Greens want state-owned supermarkets. Divided opinions among Wellington students on Labor's new loan debt policy. The party says if elected, it will trim 10% off debt for those who have finished study, didn't benefit from a fees-free year, and stayed afterwards in New Zealand for 3 years. Victoria University students are split on whether it'll keep them here.
8: It doesn't really cover why Kiwis are leaving and going overseas, which is primarily the cost of living and the lack of job opportunities.
9: I think it will definitely keep me in the country, 10% off a massive loan.
10: I think it's more about the travel and the like life experience. So I would say it's not like a big impact for me.
5: The summer's El Nino could quickly dry out farms. Farmers are being warned to get ahead of the curve. Spring is a critical planning period, many harvesting, sowing and planning before pastures dry out. NIWA says El Nino is often associated with dry conditions, but effects vary region to region and farm to farm. Federated Farmers Board member Mark Hooper says they're leveraging good seasons they've had so far.
11: As much as possible, people try and forward purchase imported feed. Prices will go up considerably, so the more you can lock in, the more confidence you can have going forward into a dry spell.
5: The Prime Minister says work's continuing on the LNG import terminal. Cabinet's agreed not to sign up a supplier this term, despite earlier saying it would this year. Newstalk ZB understands the delays after electricity gentailers have put up a proposal to run their own procurement process for the terminal. Chris Luxon says negotiations haven't stopped.
12: We've got ongoing commercial conversations going on.
5: Christchurch's Addington Raceway could become the heart of a new community hub under ambitious redevelopment plans. The NZ Metropolitan Trotting Club wants to rezone the 24-hectare site for housing and public spaces in a bid to make better use of the land. It's also eyeing up the neighbouring Apollo Project Stadium site, although its future is ultimately up to the City Council. Chief Executive Brian Thompson says Addington is missing a central hub, and development would set up the community for

0: the next 100 years.
1: And to News Talk ZB Sports, good afternoon. Anton Segner has re-signed with New Zealand Rugby until 2031, becoming the first All Black to sign through until the next World Cup in the United States. The deal also keeps him aligned with the Blues for Super Rugby in Auckland in the NPC. Segner debuted for the All Blacks in July and was in line for a role in the Test series against South Africa before injury ended his tour early. International rugby coverage with Access Solutions, elevating you and your business to a higher level. Phoenix Crossland has been referred straight to the NRL judiciary for the hip drop that left Penrith superstar Nathan Cleary with a compound ankle fracture. The Newcastle and Kiwi soccer is likely to miss the grand final on Sunday against the Sydney Roosters after he was sent off in the preliminary final win over the Panthers.
2: Initially he's up high, he makes a definite action to twist, comes down on the leg with weight, there's extreme risk of serious injury, you're off.
1: The NRL's match review committee referred Crossland to the judiciary, meaning the length of his likely suspension will be dictated by the panel. NRL coverage with Pitstop get a free warrant of fitness check with every easy service. The wait for an internationals victory in the President's Cup this century goes on. The drought since 1998 for an outright win has continued, folding on the final day for a 17-13 overall loss to the United States in Chicago. International skipper Jeff Ogilvie is lamenting the concession of a 3-point deficit at the start of these singles matches.
3: They started the day with a lot to do and they started getting a chance and they all played great. I mean, the golf that I saw today was pretty high level and well done to Brad's team.
1: Team Europe have regained the Laver Cup tennis tournament with a 13-5 victory over their world counterparts in London. Alexander Zverev sealed the tournament winning points for Europe by defeating American Lunar Tien in the key singles match with two rubbers to spare. I'm Elliot Smith. That's News Talk ZB News and Sport to 5 after 2. Matt Heath and Tyler Adams are next.
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5: 10% off your student loan, not to be scoffed at, is it? 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
6: 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Who's coming second? Labor on 25. So I don't know what you do about that if you're Labor, and that's before you get to the Coalition, who are still in the team.
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7: Weather Watch 24/7 at the Met Service National Forecast from Northland to Manawatu, including Coromandel and the Central High Country, partly cloudy with scattered showers. Bay of Plenty passing cloud and a possible shower or two. Gisborne to Wairarapa and Horowhenua to Wellington fine, apart from a few showers about coastal Wairarapa. Buller to Westland, showers clearing from Westland this evening. Nelson, Marlborough, Canterbury and Otago, excluding Dunedin and Clutha, mainly fine with occasional high cloud and a possible shower. Dunedin, Clutha, South and Fiordland and the Chathams, cloudy periods and a few showers.
4: 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Matt Heath and Tyler Adams Afternoons. 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
8: Very good afternoon to you. Welcome back into the show. It is 2:07 and we're carrying on our discussion about Labor's student loan policy. So that policy is from April next year. NZ-based borrowers who have finished their study will have 10% off their student loan completely written off. There will also be a 10% cut for people who stay. That's current and future students who stay in New Zealand for 3 years after they finish study will get that 10% written off as well. And they'll also wipe off small balances. Graduates who owe $2,000 or less will have their remaining debt written off completely.
9: And the ongoing cost will be $40 million a year. Well, its reported costings include $583.4 million over 5 years with a big payout straight up.
8: Mm-hmm.
9: So it's not cheap, this policy.
8: It's not.
9: Matt, you're being disingenuous, this texter says. If you can afford tax cuts for landlords, you can afford this. The point is keeping young people in New Zealand. Yes, but Labor have... aren't talking about the tax cuts for landlords anymore, are they?
8: No.
9: Because they've dropped that policy.
8: They have, yep.
9: Yeah. And so they are saying that it is about keeping young people in the country and that this 10% will stop so many of our young people going overseas. I'm not convinced by that because I don't think that's why people go overseas.
8: No.
9: I think people go overseas

0: I mean, if you locked people in that, you know, you have to stay here for 10 years, mm-hmm. something after you get your medical degree or whatever it is.
1: Yep.
0: And, of course, medical degrees are a bit different from, like, say, a humanities degree.
1: Very true.
0: Or a pointless arts degree like I've got.
1: Mm-hmm.
0: Because it does have some value to the country, right?
1: Yep.
0: But I think people go overseas because young people go overseas because that's what young people do. Mm. They're brought up in New Zealand. They see a lot of overseas on television. They read out about a lot of stuff. Mm-hmm. They're excited and they want to see the world. And nowadays seeing the world is just a plane ride away.
1: That's right. It's easier to do than it ever has been.
0: Air travel's so much cheaper than it used to be in the 60s, 70s and 80s. But back in the day, and people used to take a ship overseas in the 60s to do their overseas, right?
1: That was a lot more admin.
0: Their OE.
1: Yeah.
0: So I think young people, no matter what you do, will want to go overseas. But because you could equally say that, more opportunities to start exciting businesses in New Zealand would keep them here as well.
1: Yep, very true. What do you say though? 0800 80 1080 is the number to call, and 9292 if you want to send a text message. There's been hundreds and hundreds of texts that have come through over the last 15 minutes.
0: Everyone, every time someone tries to help someone, it's called a bribe. It's not a bribe if you give a bigger money, is it? No, you were looking at this wrongly, says this texter. But I don't think these. It's not similar as giving money to a beggar.
1: Mm.
0: These students tend to be people that, they work at. This is what they found out with the first year free. Mm-hmm. Didn't really change the people that were going to university.
1: Mm.
0: It just made it free for some people. The people that are going to university, generally speaking, have had a life such that they look at the world in terms of going to university.
1: Mm. Yeah,
0: they've generally had some advantages in life.
1: That's right. Just thinking.
0: So they're not really beggars.
1: No, they're certainly not beggars.
0: You wouldn't say that someone getting a degree is. They've got an opportunity to make some money in life.
1: That's right, yeah. But just back to your incentives and staying in the country, and absolutely get what you say on, you know, young people, they like to travel. That is what young people have always done, and it's easier than ever to do that. And we were just talking around this office, plenty of young people, they do a couple of years here, then they're young and they take off overseas. But just on their plan, how does that make sense that if they take more off your student loan, then that is going to make you stay in the country for longer and contribute? Wouldn't that do the opposite? I actually think the interest-free student loan, that is an incentive in itself, that if you stay in the country, you get the interest free off your student loan, you go overseas, they're going to start charging you interest. How does taking a chunk off your student loan so you pay it off faster keep you in the country? Wouldn't that mean that you take off faster to say thank you very much? Labour in this case, you've given me $8,000 off my $80,000 loan, I'm still going to take off. I just don't have to pay as much.
0: Yeah, right. And so you mean now as opposed to in the future when you have to be taxed for 3 years?
1: Yeah.
0: An IRD person for 3 years.
1: Yeah.
0: This text says, hey guys, get your facts right. National have already given tax cuts to landlords. It was one of the first things they did. That's not what we said, Barbara.
1: Mm.
0: What we were saying is that Labour have announced that they're not going to remove that interest deductibility and such from landlords.
1: Yep. It was a big turnaround for them because they spent 2 years with that messaging that it was tax cuts for landlords. So interesting that they've decided to ditch that and keep it in place. But what do you say about this Labor policy? G'day, David.
2: Hey, boys. How are you?
1: Very good. Your thoughts?
2: My thoughts. So I'm degree qualified. I've got had a student loan, which I've paid off. And I've actually moved into the trades. And I'm getting qualified in a trade, which I'm also paying for. I've got a team of guys that work for me. Particularly, I've got a couple of apprentices and a labourer, and we actually need a hell of a lot more builders apprentices than we do political science majors and, forgive me, anthropology degrees.
1: Mm-hmm.
2: So why should my guys who are like right now they're climbing up and down on roofs, lifting heavy stuff. They're out in the cold, they'll be out in the heat in summer, they're working their guts out. Why should they be paying for somebody to do essentially a degree that the market doesn't want? No, like, how many more doctorate qualified baristas do we need?
0: Yeah, it's an interesting one, isn't it? Because just as I was saying in the last hour, for the longest time we were told that for the country to improve its productivity and to have better outcomes, we just needed as many people to get through to university, basically, as possible. But that doesn't seem to be proving to be the case.

0: you know, like I've been through university and it has a lot of value in certain places, but no one ever wants to make a value judgment that there might be a difference between a dentistry or an engineering degree or a degree in agriculture versus a degree in, you know, English literature, political science, et cetera, et cetera. No one ever wants to make a value judgment. And that's what a government actually needs to do. They need to say, hey, listen, we're short on engineers who can build decent roads. So, yeah, those people, maybe we'll give them a cut on their on their student loan, or we'll give them some sort of incentive to stay. But we don't need any more graphic designers. We're hip deep in graphic designers, and they're breeding like bloody rabbits.
1: Right.
0: Let's stop funding that. But no one wants to make that. You know, no one wants to make that, because then the graphic designers won't vote for them, and you can't get through. It is absolutely a bribe. Lisa keeps saying, oh, you know, we need to support our students. We do support our students. Absolutely. We pour an enormous amount of money. I've got two girls that are studying at the moment, and it costs me and their mother a fortune, but I'm well aware that the vast majority of the cost of their education is coming out of the government. If you make something free, it devalues it. It doesn't make it a wonderful Shangri-La where everyone can get a degree. It just means that people think, oh, well, I'll just, you know, I'll do a degree in this, and then if that doesn't turn into a job, I'll just do another degree in something else and put it on the never-never and never actually pay for it. If something's got an actual cost, then people actually value it a little bit more, and that would be a pretty bloody good starting point would be actually saying, we're going to fund certain things to the hilt. You know, we need GPs like crazy. Right, we'll pay 100% of the cost of training a GP, and you won't have a student loan, and we'll pay you a great wage if you stay in New Zealand. But if you want to be a graphic designer, you can pay 100% of the cost of that yourself.
2: How long do you reckon, so you take a GP situation, how long do you reckon to give it to them free? And this is just, you know, no one's suggesting this, but how long?
0: No.
2: Six years? 6 years after you're bonded for 6 years or 10
0: well,
2: years?
0: I don't know. You'd have to do some sort of math. So what's it cost to train a GP? What's it cost us to lure a GP away from the UK or India or Australia or wherever else they're coming from? What's that cost us? And we say, okay, well, it cost us $300,000 to lure a GP from India. And we just work out, okay, well, if we can get you to stay in New Zealand for 5 years and it pays that cost off, or 6 years or 2 years or whatever it is, we'll make it free, you know?
2: Long enough to have kids. You've got to keep them here until they have kids.
0: Yep.
2: Because
0: then they're less likely to become a mobile.
2: So basically, you know, you've got to stay here for, let's say, 6 years, and you're not allowed to use contraception.
1: Yep. At least two babies. Then we'll pay it off.
0: So the Hungarians, speaking of supporting people, the Hungarians have got this awesome system where if a woman has a kid, she pays for the rest of her life, she pays 25%. She gets a 25% cut on her income tax. She has two, she gets 50, 375. So if she has four kids, that woman will never pay income tax for the rest of her life.
1: Wow. It's quite a bold policy. Is that the Hungarians, did you say?
0: Yeah. I mean, the Hungarians are a little bit right-wing, so all the lefties hate it, but it's actually a bloody super effective incentive, and it gets people to have kids earlier, which is a far better thing, you know, because, the having kids in your 20s has got a whole bunch of sort of sociological benefits.
2: Thank you for your call, David.
1: Yeah, very interesting.
2: Yeah, I mean, the reason why I say kids is because it'll keep you in the country.
1: Yeah.
2: Because everyone I know came back to New Zealand because they'd had kids.
1: Yes.
2: Yeah. And then it's really annoying to move countries with kids.
1: Exactly. Makes it a lot harder. So that might be a good policy. What do you say? 0800 80 1080 is the number to call. We'll get to some of your texts coming through in a moment as well. It's 17 past 2.
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9: Talk ZB it is. Is 20 past 2, so we have been talking about Labor's student loan policy that will see loan values written off by 10% for existing students and current and future students who stay in the country for 3 years after they study. So what do you say? 0800 80 1080 is that number, and if you want to send a text, 9292 is that number.
10: Ultimately, for all your talk about tradies and the value of dumb people, says this texter,
11: You're saying tradies are dumb people.
10: All right. They don't make the big strides for a society. Fixing things is just fixing things. University graduates make the big strides for the good of the entire nation, not some plumber fixing your toilet.
9: Okay, what do you say to that?
10: That's why that person's voting Labour. It's a very different Labour voter than the Labour voters of the 50s, 60s, 70s and 80s.
9: It's a real knock on plumbers, isn't it? 0800 80 1080 is that number. G'day, Emma.
12: Hello, how are you?
9: Good. You're not happy about it?
12: No, not at all.
9: Why?
12: Well, I'm one of those people who's just recently, as in the last 3 months, paid off my monumental student debt.
9: Congratulations.
12: Which I knew, as you said earlier, I knew I was getting into. I did benefit from the interest-free scheme, aside from the 5 years I spent in Australia. But listening to Lisa was infuriating, because if she wants her little darlings to not have debt, then maybe she could pay it instead of the rest of the country, because we've got a heaving health system at the moment, and that's $587 million that could be put into it.
9: Mm.
12: Just for perspective, at the moment we've got a 5-week wait to get into our local GP. So, no, the last thing I want is my tax dollars paying for degrees like aromatherapy and DJ production.
9: I don't know. They offered the DJ production and aromatherapy.
10: I might, you know, pack this in and go to DJ school. But the other thing with it that kind of bugs me in this conversation is we take things that we've done very generously for education, and then act like we're now at zero again. So it's like we're going to help students out to try and keep them in the country, but we've already done interest-free student loans.
9: Mm.
10: So we've already done something like that. So,
12: if we're going to do that, then have it targeted to where we need the skills, as in doctors and nurses. That is what this country desperately needs. And as one of the earlier callers said about her teaching degree, they then have them be bonded. Because we've got a massive shortage and the huge student loan, yes, doctors are well paid down the line, but the huge student loan they come out with in the many, many years of university that they have to do to get qualified,

0: does put some of them off who would be more than capable of becoming qualified doctors. And likewise, the poor pay for nurses puts people off that profession. Mm. So funnel that money into that, not paying for Lisa's darling's architecture degree. Like, come on.
1: Yeah, I mean, it just confuses me, Emma, that people are pushing back on the idea that someone goes to university and you know how much it's going to cost per year, and ideally you explain that to your children, that this is going to be a debt you'll have to pay back over time. And like you say, if Lisa's daughter gets into architecture, she could do very, very well in that particular career, in which case it's not going to be such an issue paying back that 12% a year. But that is money that, you know, nobody's tying their hands behind their back and forcing them down university halls and say you have to study for aromatherapy. That is a decision that you make, and you know how much it's cost and how much you're going to be lumped with, and try and figure out, is that going to be a career that I can pay that off over time? Yes, then it's worth it. If it's not worth it, you can do something else. You don't have to go to university.
0: Yeah, I've spent 20 years paying off mine, working my ass off, so I don't see why it should be any different for any other student. Did it drastically impact my quality of life? No. Mm. It's just one of those things. I wanted a degree. I went to university. I signed up for the student loan, and I knew that it was going to take time to pay off. Mm. But interest-free, fantastic. It's a depreciating debt.
1: Yeah. Emma, thank you very much for your call. Really appreciate it. We've got to play some messages, but we'll be back in a few moments.
2: A lot of people, says the sexer, like Lisa, are saying National are also borrowing too much money. That is not an argument for Labor to get in and borrow even more. They both need to stop borrowing so much money. It's selling out our children and their children's future. I tell you who will leave the country: future people whose taxes go entirely to debt servicing and not to services.
1: Yeah, interesting text. Do you agree? Tell us. It is 25 past two.
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1: Afternoon to you. It is 27 past two, and so many texts have come through on Labor's student loan policy. This one says, g'day guys, do you know that new teachers have been paid up to $40,000 to train in a school? Doctors and nurses and lawyers should get the same. This one, g'day fellas, I have a hefty student loan and so do most of our mates. None of us deserve to have them discounted at all. It is crazy bribery politics. We knew what we were signing up for when we took on those particular loans.
2: Yeah, it's interesting though, when you're eight, when I signed up for my student loan when I was 18, I remember thinking, I'll never pay this back.
1: All right.
2: You know, you're a total idiot when you're 18.
1: Yeah, the student-related

0: cost rather, it was $1,000. That all went on a night out.
1: But that also, that's the problem about choosing what you're going to do and borrowing that money and all the money that the taxpayer covers to pay the rest of it for people making those decisions when they don't know what they're going to do. The amount of kids that know exactly what they're going to do with their life at 16, 17, 18, it's got to be minute, right?
0: Yeah, absolutely.
1: So you make some pretty crazy decisions that you end up paying for the longest time in your student loan, but also the country ends up paying for, right?
0: Mm-hmm.
1: All right, let's bring that chat to the end. So Labor are promising to wipe 10% off eligible student loans with an initial reduction from existing graduates on 1st of April 2027. Yeah, that'll cost $583 million over 5 years. They say it'll keep young people in the country. Tomorrow they'll have to say how they pay for it and everything else they've promised when the preview comes out, because they said they will talk about how they're going to budget everything once they've seen the preview. Looking forward to seeing how they're going to do that.
0: Yep, it's going to be a good day tomorrow when that comes out. Thank you to everyone who gave us a buzz and text through your thoughts on that. Coming up after the headlines, there's an opinion piece in the Herald arguing workplace managers are increasingly having to deal with employees facing mental health issues, financial stress, other personal crises, which is far above their roles. But the question for you is, what makes a great boss? Tell us. 0800 80 1080 is the number to call, and 9292 is the text. Headlines with Raylene Ramsey coming up.
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11: That poll I alluded to just briefly, Queensland's where she's hot, Hanson. 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Who's coming second? Labor on 25. So I don't know what you do about that if you're Labor, and that's before you get to the Coalition, who are still on the team.
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12: With Your Ride, New Zealand's number one taxi app, download Your Ride today. ACT's leader is launching his party supermarket reform package, campaigning on a one-stop consenting agency for new players. Victoria University students are split on whether Labor's new policy will keep them here. If elected, the party will trim 10% off debt for those who have finished study, didn't benefit from a fees-free year, and stayed after in New Zealand for 3 years. This summer's El Nino could quickly dry out farms. Farmers are being warned to get ahead of the curve. The Prime Minister says negotiations haven't stopped on the LNG import terminal. That's despite cabinets agreeing not to sign up a supplier this term, after earlier saying it would this year. Christchurch's Addington Raceway could become the heart of a new community hub under ambitious redevelopment plans. The NZ Metropolitan Trotting Club wants to rezone the 24-hectare site for housing and public spaces in a bid to make better use of the land. Beautiful landscapes and the best weather. Why international students are flocking to this region. You can read more at nzherald.co.nz. Back to Matt Heath and Tyler Adams.
0: Thank you very much, Raylene. So an opinion piece in the Herald argues the lines between manager and councillor are becoming increasingly blurred. So the author says managers increasingly are having to deal with employees facing mental health issues, financial stress, relationship problems and other personal crises. She says managers often don't have the training, time or expertise to provide that professional support and shouldn't be expected to diagnose or provide therapy. But she goes on to say that businesses absolutely need to clear the boundaries when it comes to manager-employee relationships, when it comes to things happening outside of the office that are far beyond what a manager should have to deal with. But the question we've got for you on the back of this article is, what makes a great or a bad manager? How do managers sometimes get things wrong? And should you need to be a counsellor for your employees if you are someone who manages people in your workplace?
1: In all dealings with management or HR, I think you've got to remember the words from James Bond in the 1999 film The World Is Not Enough.
0: Mm-hmm.
1: Always have an exit plan and never let them see you bleed.
0: That is some good advice, actually.
1: Never let them see you bleed.
0: Mm.
1: So your person directly above you or HR, even if they care about you, if you're showing them that you can't handle what's going on, then yeah, and they care about you because you're a good person, and most managers are.
0: Yep.
1: Most bosses are. Mm. Then they're not going to promote you, are they?
0: No.
1: Because they're going to go, this person's struggling with where they are now.
0: Mm. We can't burden them with any more responsibility.
1: Yeah.
0: And maybe a promotion because they're not dealing with things as it stands.
1: That's what career counsellors should tell you when they discuss what you're going to do with your life. They should say, and remember, always have an exit plan and never let them see you bleed.
0: Yeah, that's some good advice. Yeah. I mean, similar to that, it was something someone told me when I was early in my career, but always leave your at the door. As in, if you've got any problems, if you turn up to work, you decide to turn up to work, then whatever you're dealing with that is causing you some problems is not enough for you to bring it into the workplace. That if you're having some problems with your relationship, but you've decided you want to come into work, you got to leave it at the door. Leave it at the door, just switch off that part of the brain, and you got to focus on what you're doing. If it's bad enough that you can't come to work, fair enough. Then you got to deal with that with your manager and say, hey, this has happened, a death, divorce, whatever. Then you deal with it then. But if you decide to come in, you cannot bring that stuff into the workplace.
1: Well, neither you nor I, Tyler, are managers.
0: No.
1: So are we getting this wrong? I'd like to hear from managers. Mm. Do you see that the emotional problems of your workers outside of the workplace is your responsibility?
0: Mm.
1: Because a happy worker is probably a more productive worker.
0: That is true. That is very true.
1: Yeah.
0: And it's a massive balancing act please, 0800 80 10 80, if you're a manager, is this getting harder for you to negotiate? That, you know, more people, I think, I mean, this author argues the point that more people, employees, are bringing these issues into work. So how do you deal with that as a manager? And for everybody else out there, what, in your view, makes a good or bad manager? How do they get it wrong? How do they get it right? Tell us.
1: Yeah, because I think you end up straying into the office territory, don't you?
0: Mm.
1: Where you've got your Michael Scotts and your David Brents who want to be friends.
0: Yes.
1: with their workers, right?
0: Mm.
1: Whereas doesn't there have to be a little bit of a gap?
0: Interesting. 0800 80 10 80, what do you say if you're a manager? What are you seeing in your particular workplace and how do you manage those balancing acts? And if you're an employee, what makes a great or bad manager? Tell us. 0800 80 10 80 is the number and 9292 is the text. It is 22 to 3. Back in a few moments.
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15: It is 20 to 3, so what makes a great or a bad manager? What do they get right and what do they get wrong? And if you're a manager, do you feel like you are a counsellor to your employees? 0800 80 1080 is the number to call.
16: That was Q, you muppet, says this texter.
15: Ah, okay.
16: So it wasn't James Bond who said that in the 1999 movie The World Is Not Enough. It was Q.
15: Interesting.
16: I believe.
15: Okay.
16: Well, no, I don't believe that's what this person says. It's weird. You know, you remember quotes from movies and sometimes you remember them as being said. You remember them in the movie, but you forget who said it.
15: Yeah, it feels like a James Bond thing.
16: Okay, let's check it. Okay, I believe I have the audio here.
17: You're not retiring anytime soon, are you?
18: Now pay attention, 007. I've always tried to teach you two things. First, never let them see you bleed.
17: And the second?
18: Always have an escape
16: plan. There you go.
15: Good. Good old Q.
16: That was definitely Q, wasn't it?
15: He was a very wise man.
16: He was a very quiet man.
15: Very quiet man. Very clever man. Yeah.
16: Very quiet audio.
15: Yes. So 0800 80 1080 is the number to call if you're a manager. How much extra do you have to deal with when it comes to your employees' personal lives? This texter says, "G'day guys, I recently became a manager. I was promoted and boy, oh boy, I didn't realise how much of the personal stuff you actually have to deal with. It feels like most of my job is putting out personal fires rather than trying to get the best out of the employees. I manage it, but it is a balancing act, and unfortunately at the moment I have to accept that part of my job is being a counsellor while trying to up the KPIs and get more for the business."
16: Yeah, so, but is that within just the workplace? Because say if a manager should see that you and I were having problems with each other, then maybe they should come in and like see that and see if they can iron it over such that we can continue to deliver these award-winning radio shows that we do, Tyler.
15: Absolutely, yep.
16: But if I'm having a problem at home with my partner, then that's not really, and I'm coming into work and being a dick and bringing my baggage from home, that's not really the manager's fault, is it? Isn't it my, you know, that's not their responsibility. It's my responsibility to come into work if I'm being paid and bring the right attitude such that I can achieve for the achieve my job or, you know, do what I need to do, right?
15: That would be my thinking, yeah. But do you think that is still the mentality of some employees out there, that if they're having problems at home, they come into work, they're not 100%? Is it up to the manager to come and tap them on the shoulder and say, hey, I noticed something's not quite right here. What is going on? And then they say, oh, I broke up with my boyfriend or girlfriend, or I'm going through a divorce, or I'm having money problems. I mean, as a manager, how do you deal with, because they're not trained to be counsellors, right? Most managers out there, unless you work in counselling and you're looking after employees, then maybe you've got a bit of a win there.
16: Your workmates can be there for you.
15: That's a good point.
16: So your workmates, maybe they'll be like, hey, are you feeling all right, mate? Maybe we'll go for a beer afterwards and have a chat about this, right?
15: That's probably the appropriate place to deal with it, is it not?
16: Potentially, if it's to deal with it at work at all.
15: Yeah.
16: But the idea that your manager then becomes your counsellor on your entire wider life, that's a lot to put on top of managers. And let's be honest, most managers barely know how to manage.
15: Yeah, yes.
16: They barely know how to manage what you do at work, let alone your entire life.
15: Yeah. So 0800 80 1080 is that number to call. If you are a manager, what are you seeing with your employees? Are you having to start to deal with more personal issues? And if you're an employee, what makes a great boss? So who was the best boss that you had? 9292 is the text number.
16: Apparently no one could hear that audio that I played from The World Is Not Enough from 1999.
15: And we're going to have to really boost that up next time.
16: Yeah,
15: that is unfortunate. All right.
16: I'm upset about that. I want people to hear it.
15: All right. It is 16 to 3. Taking your calls. 0800 80 10 80. What makes a great manager, or a bad manager for that matter? Tell us.
16: Would it kill for some manager to come in and massage my ego after I've been injured by the audio I wanted to play being too loud?
15: We'll get him in, mate. We'll get him in. Don't worry about that. All right. 2:45. Back in a moment.

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5: ZB, it is 13-3. So what makes a great manager or a bad manager? And if you are someone who manages people, are you finding that the lines between your job as a manager and counsellor are becoming increasingly blurred? As in, you're having to deal more with personal issues of your employees. 0800 80 1080 is that number to call. G'day, Stephen.
6: Yeah, yeah. We got about close to 50-odd employees at the moment. As a whole, generally, they're actually pretty good. I would say 90-odd percent of them, maybe even more, usually pretty good at leaving the problems at the door and still doing the job fairly productively. The number one contributing factor to when it does become unproductive at work is when people are probably stressed about money. Financial is probably the biggest. And you can see it. That's when you can see it. I've got one particular staff member at the moment where it's hard to not see it, and it's all caused through financial stress. When people have deaths in the family or unexpected deaths, that can cause some unproductivity. But generally, in as a whole, they come into the workplace and they've got good camaraderie or good relationships with the people they're working with. So they actually, console in some of their work colleagues as well, which creates, a better environment in the workplace too, because they all look after each other. But the other thing I like to think is that the people that are more unproductive when they let things get there are better of them that way in the workplace is generally due to a lack of education. So actually the more educated people actually are better at leaving the problems at the door or expressing them and being able to move on from them. And the ones that aren't as educated as much are actually the ones that struggle a lot more with how to leave it at the door.
7: Do you think it's your job to sort out people if they're bringing problems from home into the workplace? Is it your job to get involved and work out what that problem is and try and offer solutions, Stephen? Or as a manager, do you just oversee what they're actually doing in the workplace and go, hey, mate, you got to perform here, whatever's happening outside?
6: A bit of both. Like, it depends on the circumstance. But

0: it's probably unrealistic to think that people are emotional robots where they can just switch a switch and all of a sudden it's gone. But we've dealt with lots of employees where we're aware of family problems and all sorts of issues, and it's normal.
1: Mm.
0: But yeah, it's as a boss or as an employee, you're going to have those problems all the time. It's just if you've got a good relationship with your staff, it's not really that big of a problem, to be honest with you.
2: Mm. Do you keep an emotional distance with your with your employees, with your staff? Do you?
0: No. We wear our hearts on our sleeves. So if I'm not happy, I'm not happy. You'll know. And if I'm happy, you'll know. And they all know that. And believe it or not, 99% of our staff are all females, women. So, we generally have a pretty good culture within the workplace. We try and create a culture of accountability, so it's pretty important to have that. And then as long as people are open and honest, you can generally work through things pretty easily.
2: Do you feel that your staff feel obliged to laugh at your jokes, Stephen?
0: Oh, they better.
3: Yeah, too right. They know what's good for them, eh, Stephen?
1: Yeah. There's no promotions for people that don't laugh at the jokes.
3: You can't leave the manager hanging. Stephen, thank you very much for your call. So do you agree with Stephen? If you're a manager, do you have to find that balance between the personal issues and the work issues? And how do you find that balance? If you've got to be somewhat of a counsellor, how hard is that for you as a manager? 0800 80 1080 is the number to call. Carolyn, your thoughts, please.
4: Hi. I actually agree with Stephen. I think, on paper, of course you'd say, don't bring your issues to work, but I it's just not clear cut like that. You just can't expect people to turn off their emotions and not be dealing with that. I think it just comes down to finding a way to manage it and, becoming a safe space, really.
2: So how long can someone be not performing their tasks because of problems at home before you have to have a word, Carolyn?
4: I think, each case can be so different and, it really depends what people are dealing with. I mean, of course, they've got to perform the role, but I think it's about, having some level of understanding as well as to what they're going through and, supporting them where you can. And, I think from my experience, if you can build those relationships and that trust, you also get a lot of loyalty. Back from them at the other side. I mean, obviously, it can't just be this

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1: Throwing stuff, cleaning, just demand everyone clean up the office.
2: Right.
1: Just, you know, and then yell a bit, then slam the door into his office and then come out and everyone's like, Dad's in a bad mood.
2: So tell him to leave his crap at the door.
1: Yeah, well, that was it.
2: Yeah.
3: Yeah. Well, and that's the other thing. I mean, one person can have a massive impact on a team and the environment in an office on any given day, can't they?
2: Yeah. So would you prefer, say someone is, let's say, going through a divorce and clearly it's impacting their productivity a little bit. Do you want to know about that particular issue, or would you prefer that they come to you and say, I've got a personal situation going on, I need a bit of time off because I'm not going to be at my best?
3: I honestly don't think there's a right or wrong answer to that. I think it depends on the person and how they cope with things as well. I mean, sometimes it would be a lot easier just to say, you know, do you need some time off? You know, how can I support you? Or it might be that, you know, sometimes people just need to come into work to take their mind off things. Yeah. But everybody works differently and deals with things differently as well.
1: Yeah, I think that generally speaking, if you're going through tough stuff, then going to work is the best thing to do.
2: Yeah.
1: Rather than like marching around your house.
2: Yep.
1: You know, ruminating. If you've got stuff to do, doing stuff is always better than not doing stuff when you've got problems.
2: Yep, and being surrounded by other people, yeah. Just a last question for me, Carolyn. Have you ever had to, I don't know if you had a superior or someone above you, but if you did you have to go to them and say, you need to be more lenient on this particular employee? I'm managing it, but they're going through a situation, but you need to know you've got to give them a break for the next couple of days.
3: I have. Mm. And I've also, you know, said I'm going to pick up this part of their job just to get them through. You know, like, we just need to give them some time. And you've got to put in time frames around it, you know, like, and then keep up the conversation. I mean, I think when I was a manager, I didn't want to know every minor detail of what was happening. But, you know, like, people appreciate you having an interest in actually understanding a little bit as well.
2: Mm. You sound like a great manager, Carolyn.
1: So, Tyler, is everything all right at home? I've just noticed that your performance has been a bit off for the last year and a half.
2: Mm. It's all right, mate. I'm actually going to go and get some KFC after the show and have a wee angry eat in my car. That's how I solve problems. I'll leave my KFC at the door. Right, taking your calls on this, 0800 80 1080. What makes a great or bad manager? And if you're a manager, how do you deal with the personal problems of your employees? Tell us about it. News is next.
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2: 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The Mike Hosking Breakfast, back tomorrow morning from 6 till 9 a.m. This is News Talk ZB News.
3: It's 3 o'clock. I'm Raylene Ramsey. Ag leader David Seymour says we can't just have the same policies as other countries on food. Ours need to be better. The party is proposing to change product labelling laws to permit labels coming from trusted regulatory systems from places like the UK, the EU and the US. Food Safety Australia and New Zealand was established under a food standards treaty we signed with Australia in the 90s and locks us into sharing labelling standards. Seymour says while leaving it wouldn't be ACT's first port of call, we need to make sure we're attractive for overseas supermarkets.
4: Australia can afford to have bad policies because they just dig up a bit more of the outback and sell it to the Chinese.
3: Nationals released its economic plan the day before it opens up the books. Political reporter Ethan Griffiths has more.
5: The five-point plan has no new policy, with the party listing off its promises of no new taxes, a return to surplus by 2028-29, and securing new trade deals. Finance spokeswoman Nicola Willis says the economy's turning a corner after a difficult term faced with challenges.
3: And Nicola Willis also says tomorrow's pre-election fiscal update will show how the party's plan is working. Nationals leaders shared his concerns for taxpayers following Labor's pledge to trim student debt. Labor will slash 10% off student debt if elected for people who have stayed in New Zealand for 3 years and didn't benefit from fees free. The party has costed the policy at more than $583 million over 5 years. Chris Larkson says this is just moving debt from the individual to the taxpayer.
6: That is tradies and truckies and nurses and teachers that are now paying tax to underwrite and write off 10% of a student loan for a lawyer or an engineer coming through.
3: Synlait says it's returned to operational stability. The South Island milk processor has confirmed an annual net loss after tax of $75.4 million. Business reporter Michael Sergel.
7: Chair George Adams says it's been another difficult year financially, but he says the second half was better. They've completed their North Island asset sale and they've delivered the second highest milk price in Synlait's history. Acting CEO Leon Fung says they're trying to rebuild Synlait and diversify revenue streams.
3: The latest from the US president after rejecting Iran's proposal to reopen the Hormuz Strait within a week. Donald Trump's now telling US news site Axios he expects talks with Iran to resume this week. It comes a day after he called Iran's proposal to reopen the waterway to commercial shipping unacceptable. CNN correspondent Julia Benbrook says the details of that proposal are still scarce.
8: Iran's foreign minister says that it did nothing more than that memorandum of understanding that both the United States and Iran agreed to back in June, but it was scrapped shortly thereafter.
3: Thousands more people are getting faster access to medical scans and tests. Health New Zealand says in the year to the end of June, CT scan wait lists almost halved across the country and dropped 33% for MRIs. Waits improved significantly for angiographies in the middle of the North Island, and the vast majority of South Islanders had an MRI on time.
9: And to News Talk ZB Sport, good afternoon. Renewed motivation for international netball for Silver Ferns returnee Tipaia Selby-Rickett. The 34-year-old shooter is one of three additions for next month's Constellation Cup against Australia, having last featured at the 2023 World Cup. Selby-Rickett made herself unavailable for New Zealand selection in 2024 and 25 due to travel desires.

0: and study commitments. She says the Ferns' recent success and a super netball campaign with the Queensland Firebirds this year sparked a desire to be back in the black dress.
1: After a couple of years, I thought maybe that was the end, but just seeing how the standard of the team at the moment, how they performed at Commonwealth Games, obviously winning the gold, and also playing in Australia against quality opposition week in, week out, just reminded me how much I love to be tested at that level.
0: Anton Signer has become the first All Black to commit through to the 2031 World Cup. The Blues flanker has signed a four-year extension, with his current deal not ending until after 2027. And 14 All Blacks, including Bowden Barrett for Taranaki and Sam Dowry for Canterbury, have been released to play the final regular season round of the NPC this weekend. Meanwhile, Springboks coach Rassie Erasmus believes the Wallabies have shown immediate improvement under new coach Les Kiss. Australia have won their one-off test in Perth, surviving four late yellow cards for a 42-38 win. Kiss is now unbeaten through his first five tests since taking the reins from Joe Schmidt. Erasmus says they've sent a strong message to the rugby world.
2: They definitely have improved a lot since Les has been there. They played at home. They're the World Cup host next year. You know, we might strike them in a vital playoff game. I'm not going to say lessons learned, but I think a valuable experience for us.
0: And the Wallabies next face the All Blacks in two Bledisloe Cup tests starting next week. International rugby coverage with Access Solutions, elevating you and your business to a higher level. I'm Elliot Smith. That's News Talk ZB News and Sport with my food bag. One less thing to think about. Dinner's sorted. It's 3:05. Matt Heath and Tyler Adams are next.
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6: WeatherWatch 24/7 at the Met Service National Forecast from Northland to Manawatu, including Coromandel and the Central High Country, partly cloudy with scattered showers. Bay of Plenty passing cloud and a possible shower or two. Gisborne to Wairarapa and Horowhenua to Wellington fine, apart from a few showers about coastal Wairarapa. Buller to Westland showers clearing from Westland this evening. Nelson, Marlborough, Canterbury and Otago, excluding Dunedin and Clutha, mainly fine with occasional high cloud and a possible shower. Dunedin, Clutha, South and Fiordland and the Chathams, cloudy periods and a few showers.
3: 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Matt Heath and Tyler Adams Afternoons. Newstalk ZB.
7: G'day to you. Welcome back into the program. It is 3:07 and we've been discussing an opinion piece in the Herald which argues that the lines between manager and counsellor are becoming increasingly blurred in the workplace. So the author points out managers are increasingly having to deal with employees facing things like mental health issues, financial stresses is a big one, relationship breakups and other personal crises. And she says they often don't have the training time or expertise to be providing this type of support, and that those lines being blurred needs to be addressed in most workplaces around the world and certainly here in New Zealand. So the question we put to you is, what makes a great or bad manager or employee for that matter?
8: This text says some people have huge things in their lives and need very little help. Sometimes you don't know they're even going through something, says Rita. Some people have a cat at the vet and it's waterworks in the office. You shouldn't have to deal with it as a manager or employer, but you do. But further to Matt's point, so true, never let them see you bleed. It's cruel but true. You tick those emotional moments up and mark them for no further promotions. Sadly, says Rita.
7: I think that is a big part of it, isn't it? You know, that if you, sadly, I think this is the case, if we're all being honest, that if you show a little bit of weakness, maybe that's the wrong phrase there, but you show that you're not dealing with something particularly well in your personal life and hence what in your work life, then any advancement that you may have coming in that particular place, I think it will be on your file and they may look at that and say, you know what, even if they're a good person,
8: yeah,
7: you know what, I don't think this person is cut out for any more responsibility.
8: You definitely don't want to go to HR and say, I don't think I can handle my work.
9: No.
8: I don't think I can't handle it.
9: No.
8: That's a bad idea.
9: Yeah.
8: People always got to remember that.

0: HR works for the company.
1: That's right.
0: Yep. They're called human resources, but they're human resources belonging to the company.
1: Yep. They are there to work out the problems on behalf of the company, not you yourself. But taking your calls on this, 0800 80 1080. If you're a manager, how much of the personal issues are you sorting?
0: And here is that audio that I meant to play before, but it came out too quiet from The World Is Not Enough. Piers Brosnan was a James Bond at the time, and Q said this to him.
2: You're not retiring anytime soon, are you?
3: Now pay attention, 007. I've always tried to teach you two things. First, never let them see you bleed.
2: And the second,
3: always have an escape plan.
0: They should teach that at school.
1: That is great advice from a great man.
0: Definitely let your friends see you bleed.
1: Yep.
0: And definitely see your loved ones and your partner bleed.
1: Mm.
0: But don't let your employer or your management see. Mm. Don't let them see you bleed.
1: Listen to Q.
0: Always have an exit plan.
1: What a quote. What a quote from a great man. 0800 80 1080 is that number to call. 9292 is the text. Nigel, you used to be a manager.
4: Yeah, so I used to be a manager. I'm retired now. I had staff from a dozen people up to 150 people. So if someone comes to work and they're doing their job, that's great. As a manager, you should be interested in their personal life because they're people. Mm. But if they've got a home problem, they bring it to work and it's affecting their work, then that becomes a work problem. And you can deal with that. But if they say, oh gosh, you know, I'm just really stressed or got no money, I think you give them professional advice that you know, go to a lawyer or an accountant or a counsellor or something or other, but you can't give personal advice because if they take your personal advice and it turns to custard, you could go for a real skate.
0: Yeah, like you say, I think you should leave her, mate. I think she's no good and you should leave her.
1: Yeah, it's causing you all sorts of issues.
0: You mean that kind of advice, Nigel?
4: Yeah, no, don't say that.
1: That would be a bad idea. Yeah.
4: And for God's sake, don't get caught saying that. That would be the worst thing you could do.
1: Yeah.
4: If someone comes to work and says, oh, car keeps breaking down and I can't do my job properly and there you go, we say, well, look, that's not a work problem. That's not here to solve. If it's affecting your work, and it is, then go and see a budget advice person.
0: Mm.
4: If everything's falling to custard, oh, that's terrible. But I tell you what's not falling to custard, the one thing you can count on is coming to work. You come to work and we'll treat you well and we'll pay you. And that's the deal. The deal is you come to work, you do your job. Now, if you're not coming to work and doing your job, then you can protect that. Keep work good. And that's a good thing that's going on in your life. You know, your life's not falling apart.
0: I think that's good advice for anyone, right?
1: Mm.
0: You know, whatever you're going through, obviously if you've, you know, lost a leg or something and it's, you know, you're in surgery or whatever, no. But it's generally better if you go to work, isn't it? I'm sure someone will ring and say that's not good advice. But I feel personally, no matter what's happening with me, seeing the people at work and the structure of work and having something to do, I think that's generally speaking pretty good, isn't it, Nigel?
4: Yeah, and that's talking mental health, and I can't give you advice on that.
1: You've learnt, Nigel.
4: No, yeah. But just quickly on the
1: budgeting thing, Nigel.
0: No, just, oh, Nigel, what were you going to say, Nigel, quickly?
4: So what you can do is if they go, look, I'm really stuck, or you say, hey, I can support you. What do you need me to do? I can give you time off. I can give you flexible time. I can look on Google and find some counsellors for you to talk to. So it's give and take. You know, if you are approachable, people will talk to you. They don't come to work to be useless. No one goes to work to be useless, unless you're a radio DJ. But
1: often
4: people go to.
0: Can someone get some mental health back up in here? I've just been wounded.
1: Yeah, I need some budgeting advice as well if anyone's listening.
0: Do you think, though, Nigel, when some, like, you know, no one goes to work to be useless, but if you're asking questions like that, aren't you kind of revealing to your manager or employer that you are a bit useless?
4: Well, then, as the employee, you just say, hey, look, I'm having some personal problems. I don't need to go into the details here because this is a work relationship, but I am having

0: personal problems. I'm trying for it not to affect my work, but I need to let you know that I might be late a couple of times, or you know, if I'm not paying attention, just be kind with me. Mm. And you know,
1: mm.
0: because we're all people, any decent manager will go, oh shit, yeah, look, I'll cut him a bit of slack.
2: Mm. Would you
1: won't write emotionally weak on their file?
0: I won't.
2: Now, emotionally vulnerable?
0: I won't. I think a lot of people will.
2: Mm.
0: But, you know, I'd never do that. And look, if someone comes to work and has a real freak out and nuts off at other workmates and all that sort of thing, that's not good.
2: Yeah.
0: If you come to work and you're starting to stress out a bit and you go, shit, I just need a moment. So you nod to your manager and you say, I need to go and take a moment to have a breath. And then you go and you go out the front door and you scream and shout to yourself, and then you walk back in. I think that's perfectly acceptable.
2: Mm.
0: But nobody should have to put up with being yelled at, either by the manager or a workmate, because they're having a bad day. It's not my fault.
2: Would you ever, as a manager, pay for someone who needed something like budget advice? They're having problems with their car, for example. Would you ever think, this guy's been a good worker, they've run into some trouble, we're going to give them a little bit to sort that out?
0: Depending on the circumstances, absolutely yes. You know, it might cost me, I don't know, an hour, $80 for an hour's worth of counselling to come in. But the help that it will give the person who's had that problem will be worth more than $80. And in the next 6 months of work, they'll do extra. They'll volunteer to do well more than $60, $80 worth of extra. You know, maybe they'll stay 3 minutes late one day, do a little bit more, sweep up, or be helpful because you've been generous to them. And as a business, if you can't afford a one-off $80 payment to help a good worker, you need to be looking at your business a little bit closer.
1: Mm. Oh, you sound like a good person, Nigel, and sound like you were a great manager in your time. Yeah, so absolutely. Thank you for your call.
2: 0800 80 1080. Do you agree with what Nigel said as a manager? And if you're an employee, what makes a great manager? Who was the best manager you ever had and why? Tell us. 9292 is the text number.
1: This texter said, that was Desmond Llewellyn, you muppet. 1963 to 1999. He was in 16 Bond films. Yeah, he was. Mm,
2: yeah.
1: Q.
2: Yeah, what an actor.
1: He was in a lot of movies as well as Bond.
2: Yeah, he was a great Q though, wasn't he?
1: It was a good cue. Yeah, yeah. And the funny thing in that movie in 1999, they're swapping over to John Cleese's cue, and he's bullying him in the workplace, so it kind of fits in because he's the young apprentice,
2: yes.
1: But already John Cleese is very old. It was very funny.
2: Yeah. Right, 0800 80 1080 is the number to call at 17 past 3.
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1: Coming up at 4, it's Heather Duplessy-Allen Drive.
2: National has just released its economic policy. Simeon Brown, the party's campaign manager, is going to be with us on that and the strategic voting drama that's unfolding. Faraday's has opened in Auckland. Simon Bridges has taken a look. He'll tell us what he likes about it. And Thapaya Silby Rickett is back in the Silver Ferns after 3 years out of it.
1: Getting the answers you deserve. Heather Duplessy-Allen Drive with One New Zealand. 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
3: I'm going to
4: a manager about you, Tyler.
3: Yep.
4: You cheated.
3: You should go to HR about that.
4: I was just trying to send Kat the song to play at the end, and I accidentally sent it into the wrong thread, so it went to Tyler.
3: I was going to stay mum about it, but I could not.
4: He started laughing, because I don't know, if you haven't listened to the end of the show, at the end of each show, mm-hmm. I play a song and I get Tyler to guess what issue it's relating to and why.
3: Yeah.
4: And that was the Freshman by Verpipe that I sent through.
3: Yep.
4: Which would have related to the topic we had for the first hour.
3: Hey, if I got a cheat to 10% get one.
4: Yep. Labour student loan thing. So, yeah, that's cheating.
3: That was dirty cheating. You should go to HR for that. 0800 1080 is the number to call. So we're talking about managers. What makes a great manager, and how often do you have to balance the personal issues of your employee with the work issues?
4: I want to play you at poker. You've got a terrible poker face because as soon as it came through, you started laughing.
3: Yeah, now I'm terrible at poker.
4: If you'd held your face.
3: Yeah. It's not even the towel. I just start laughing if I've got something good. Jason, g'day, mate.
5: G'day, fellas. Hey, look, this is a fascinating. It's probably one of my most favourite topics to talk about because it's not the first time. Yeah, it's great. Listen, starting off, my comment is the hardest thing to do in life if you're a manager of employing people is to get people to think the same way as you and to do things that you expect to do. And what I mean by that is every single person has got something different going on, I can guarantee. Some people are very good at concealing it and can sort of deal, departmentalize and keep work from personal stuff. But really hard thing for people, managers, to get things out of that you expect from people. It's just so many things going on. But a bit of context. So you had the caller on just before me and says, you know, one of the things he advised is if someone comes to you, say they're under a bit of financial pressure, is to point them the way of a budget advisor. Yeah, wrong. Worst thing you can ever do is to fob someone off is to say go and see a budget advisor, because most times, say 99 out of 100, if an employee entrusts you so much as a manager, say they've got a financial pressure going on, they need something that's pretty damn dire and urgent, the last thing they need to do is to go to a budget advisor and say, well, you know, you need to do your finances differently. So a bit of context, I had something happen to me when I was 2 years into a job. We had a bit of a family tragedy. I had to travel at a 5 minutes notice. We'd just bought our house. We had no money. I just happened to let it slip that, well, I need to take time off to do this, and the question got asked, and within about half an hour, the manager I reported at the time came down and said, oh, by the way, Grace, he says, don't worry about that. He says, I've bought 4G Next Pay. It's in your account now, it's time, or whatever it was that night. He said, don't worry about that. You're not going to be short next cycle because we're taking it off at $50 a pay until you know, you've paid the company back, all interest-free. I thought, geez, what? I'd only known this guy for a matter of, you know, months. And just a manager that can put themselves into people's shoes is a real strength. And, you know, I've been on both ends of that, and I've now managed people myself. And a little bit difficult to do that, play that scenario out these days. Things are a little bit more tight and controls, but you know, just to being able to see things through other people is something that I want to do as a manager myself, you know, mold myself on what happened to me 30 years ago. And, you know, to say, oh, just go see a psychiatrist or a budget advisor is just so, that's just not solving anything. That's in my view.
4: How much, though, for a manager, you know, a manager's busy doing their job and running things. So how much time has a manager got? So that manager that, you know, helped you out and you

0: be massively loyal to a person like that, and sounds like a great person. But that's quite a lot of that person's time, isn't it? Organising that, organising the paybacks and all that kind of stuff.
1: So, well, I did that at the time, just to, sorry, stop me, and he said, no, it took me 10 minutes.
0: Oh.
1: I'm saying that's the difference back then. It might have been easier than these days. You've got all guidelines and stuff you've got to go through, and it's not so easy, I get it. But it was more the point that, but he could have done just that. He said, I feel sorry about that, go and see a family member or whatever, and, you know, that wouldn't have helped at the time. But I don't know, I employ people now, and moving away from that scenario, is the best thing I can do as a manager is to empower people to prosper.
2: Mm.
1: Like, on the other side of the coin, I had another manager, for different reasons I remember, who basically just wanted to micromanage every single output. And it came to a point, well, you're not really needing me because you're doing it all yourself. And if I employ people, and I make a point now that I interview every single person, even though they're not my direct, and, you know, I'm not their direct manager, I want to know every single person coming in, and I want to be able to get a sense of who's coming in.
2: Mm.
1: And I want to be able to create an environment and a culture for those people that they all feel that they can use their own noggin to make good, you know, good commercial decisions, and just trust their judgment. And I'm there if you need me.
2: Mm.
1: But the other flip side to that is if they do need you, you've got to be able to give them time. You can't be MIA. Like a lot of managers will say, you know, I don't want to be overseeing everything you do. You know, I'm only here if you need me. And lo and behold, something crisis comes up, and then, oh, you know, they're on the mobile talking to someone, and they sort of say, oh, I'll give you 2 minutes, and then they don't really help you at all. So if you take that approach, you've got to be able to walk the walk.
2: Yeah. Jason, thank you very much. I think you make some good points there about a good manager having to delegate, and delegate well. That, you know, I don't know about you, mate, but I've had a manager who was one of those micromanagers, and it's exhausting because constantly they're over your shoulder saying, you know, how's the project going? Oh, you've buggered up that side, you've buggered up this side, let me take over. And you think, well, where's the trust here, you know? And then managers on the flip side that trusted the delegation, but also, and I don't know if Jason was really making this point, and I don't know how you'd define this, but a mentor, a boss who also acts as a mentor, not as your mate, but guides you through. Obviously, they see potential in you. And when you get a boss like that or a manager like that that says, I see some potential into you, I'm going to mentor you through this, that goes a hell of a long way, because instantly you feel like, oh, I've got potential here.
0: Oh, boy, I've had some managers that have had to put up with a lot of crap for me over the years, that's for
2: sure.
0: Mate,
2: I bet.
0: Amazingly, they saw some potential and stuck with me. Hey, speaking of micromanaging, I think this text here is a novel. There's so much more in the background to this text.
2: Okay.
0: So I'd love this person to ring on 0800 80 10 80. It's a Lisa.
2: Mm-hmm.
0: Second controversial Lisa we've had on the show today.
2: That's good.
0: Well, you know, this is controversial. I'm leading the witness here by saying this is controversial. Tell me what you think about this text. I had a great manager. He helped me with my problems that I was having at home. He spent a lot of time with me, and I appreciated it. 7 years later, we are happily married. If he hadn't been so caring, my problems wouldn't have been solved, and I wouldn't have him now. So absolutely, managers should be involved emotionally.
2: Whoa. Okay, that is complex. That is some blurred lines right there.
0: So you're a manager. One of your employees is having some problems at home, maybe with their husband.
2: Mm-hmm.
0: And then you manage them out of that relationship and into a relationship with you.
2: So a win for the employee, definitely a win for the manager. The husband, not so good.
0: This seems like quite a serious problem. We're probably not going to have time to sort out this problem here at work, but should we go for a drink after work?
2: I think that's
0: actually, I'll pick you up. We'll go out Saturday night and we'll work on this.
2: What do you say to that, Techstar? 0800 80 1080. It's 28 past 3.
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2: Afternoon, bang on, 3:30. We're talking what makes a good manager or a bad manager, or a good or bad employee for that matter. This is on the back of a piece in the Herald, which argues that managers are having to deal far too much with the personal issues of their employees versus the work issues. So 0800 80 1080 is that number to call, and 9292 is the text number. This texter says, anonymous please. Best manager I ever had was someone that knew when to push me and call me out on my beep, but also held space for me when I was struggling. A few weeks after myself and my ex-fiance split, I had my performance review. The night before, we had spent many hours arguing about the breakup. I walked into the performance review and broke down in tears. My manager was nothing but kind and graceful and said, let's do this another day, and gave me a phenomenal pep talk that landed me on my feet. Absolute legend. That could be... So hats off to that manager, but that could be very dangerous, that you walk into your performance review and then break down in tears.
0: Yeah, because you don't want to, you don't know what – it'd be interesting to know if you got promoted after that or how the rest of it, because, you know, they could really care about you as a person, but at the same time they just wrote weak in big letters.
2: Potentially, yeah.
0: You know, doesn't deal with things very well.
2: Emotionally fragile at the moment.
0: Yeah.
2: Yeah. 9292 if you want to send text, and 0800 80 1080 is that number to call. This one, g'day boys, hope you're having a cracking day.
0: I am, thank you.
2: Good on you. Management is the 80-20 rule, which is 80% managing employees and getting them to achieve and 20% doing your standard role. But since COVID, a lot more problems have come into the workplace, and I feel the landscape has changed a bit for managers, and managers are expected to be more empathetic, which is not always a bad thing, but adds to the pressure of management KPIs. A good system has been able to monitor your employees' motivation and pressure, which directly impacts productivity, so it flows that there's an understanding. A good manager allows people to have some problems and manage it, but knows how it affects productivity. That's from Nate.
0: Right. This texter says, Alan Permain will be having a big manager day tomorrow after Arvid tweeted into Liam. That's true.
2: Topical. Very topical.
0: Team principal, after Arvid lost control and slammed into his teammate and knocked him out of the points.
2: Yeah, unreal. Right. 0800 80 1080.
0: That kind of thing's happening in every workplace.
2: There you go, even yeah. F1. 0800 80 1080 is that number to call. What makes a good manager, great manager, or a bad one? And if you are a manager, what makes a good employee? Tell us. Time for headlines.
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14: That poll I alluded to just briefly, Queensland's where she's hot, Hanson. Primary vote, 36. Who's coming second? Labor on 25. So I don't know what you do about that if you're Labor, and that's before you get to the coalition who are still on the team.
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7: With your ride and New Zealand's number one taxi app, download your ride today. David Seymour says we need better food policies than other countries as he announces ACT's plan to fix supermarket competition by streamlining consents and allowing overseas food labelling. National would break up foodstuffs. Labour wants to split retails from suppliers, and the Greens have suggested a state retailer. National's released its five-point economic plan, which has no new policy but lists its promise of no new taxes, a return to surplus by 2028-29, and new trade deals. The government's selling off a block of 36 state houses vacant since 2024 in Wellington Strathmore, saying they're financially unviable. Processor Synlait says it's delivered its second highest milk price ever, despite an annual after-tax net loss topping $75 million. It says it's returning to operational stability after selling off North Island assets. What to eat for breakfast, lunch and dinner to boost your heart health? You can see more at nzherald.co.nz. Back to Matt Heath and Tyler Adams.
8: Thank you very much, Raylene. So what makes a great or bad manager or great or bad employee? On the back of a piece in the Herald, which argues the lines between manager and counsellor are becoming increasingly blurred, as in managers are having to deal with more personal issues of their employees versus the work issues. So is that true for you? 0800 80 10 80. And if you prefer to send a text, 9292 is that number. Plenty of texts coming through, but we'll have a chat to Beryl very shortly.
9: Oh, sorry. Best job I ever had was testing the quality of mushrooms. I'd never got paid, but some of those mushrooms were awesome, Brian.
8: I need to hear more about that. Yeah. What type of mushrooms? Portobello.
9: Beryl, welcome to the show. How are you today?
10: Hello, gentlemen. Yeah, but the mushrooms will be good for your potassium.
9: Oh, okay. Okay. Sometimes for your imagination as well.
10: I am coming from a different perspective, but just before I get to that, until the AI robotics take over your job, you're just going to have to put up with humans, and that's how it is. Where I'm coming from, I blame these businesses that promote the wrong sort of psychology in a person to manage, and that might be a difficult thing to handle, but the manager has such a big effect on the staff. Now, I've been in positions where I've seen managers who are ill-equipped for the job after being told something in confidence from one of the workers, blab it all around to everybody else. I've seen managers embarrass a person by something they've done wrong, by having to go at them in front of staff. It's like they've got no social etiquette whatsoever. And I just

0: feel that a lot of these managers are promoted on seniority, which is fine. I mean, some managers get burnt out from showing people the job, particularly if they're a new recruit. They get burnt out and then they skip some very important parts of what the new recruit's supposed to do on the job. And for me, I feel that the businesses should be prepared to pay to put supervisors or future managers on a course on what is required to be a good manager and a supervisor.
1: Mm. I think a lot of businesses do that, right, Beryl? There is managerial training for many businesses out there. Not all of them, but many of them.
0: Mm. I just think it would, you know, and again, without being repetitive, the manager has such a big effect on the staff on how they deal with them. Some people were saying about one gentleman, he meant the best, you know, don't just tell them to go to a budget person or whatever. And he was saying what his firm he'd working for at the time did for him. But not all businesses are that rich where they can, or they might be able to extend a week's wages, but not really hold the position up until the person gets over their problem. I do believe in being empathetic, but if they go on a course, there must be a limit to how much they get involved with the worker. I certainly believe that they should help the worker out that's having problems. I'm not saying that, but they're on the course that they should go on, there must be boundaries on how much.
2: Well, speaking of those boundaries, Beryl, what do you think about that texter before that said that they were having problems at home and then their manager helped them out and now he's managed himself into a relationship with her? Is that too much?
0: Yeah, I do think it's a little bit too much because you can, you know, there's so many people out there that will put your, you know, they'll come back on you for something you said in your advice. And, you know, there's a lot of people out there that are just gunning to get a wee bit more out of the business. And if you say more than you should be saying, and that's really hard to measure, they might come back on the firm. And, you know, you get a lot of these employers today, employed, that get upset, get dismissed, take them to the business to the court for this, that and the other thing. Mm. And in some cases they're very deserving, the employee taking that particular crap to court. But you've got to be a little bit careful what you say, because it could go bigger with the person you're trying to help.
2: Yeah, it's 100% true, Beryl.
1: Thank you very much. I don't think she quite answered whether she agreed with that text or not, that they were having some problems in their relationship. The manager came in and helped them with their problems in that relationship and then started a relationship with that employee. Look, higher productivity at work in that situation, good productivity in the home life. I mean, is that a win-win?
2: Why would there be higher productivity at work? Because
1: for the manager.
2: Why?
1: Because he's formed a new relationship with this employee.
2: But might be less. All of a sudden, he's not getting her to do jobs that she's supposed to do. It might lower productivity.
1: It's a good point.
2: Time spent in the broom closet.
1: Mm-hmm. Yep, that's still going on.
2: And they should be both working.
1: Mm.
2: So someone else has got a problem. Next thing you know, the manager is making out with probably someone downstairs in the car park.
1: It's complex, isn't it?
2: Mm.
1: 9292 is the text number, and we want to hear from you on 0800 80 1080. It's 18 to 4.
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3: The issues that affect you and a bit of fun along the way. 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
4: It is a 3:45, so what makes a great manager or a bad manager? On the back of an opinion piece that says managers are having to deal with too much personal stuff from their employees and there needs to be a balance, this texter says. Guys, the title manager is very broad and does require differing skill sets. A lot of the time in our organisation, we understood that there were some people suited for people leadership and some people that were really technical specialists. So we created a branch in that leadership pathway where if you were technically skilled, you could provide technical leadership over work and projects and teams. However, staff did not have to report directly to you. Seemed to work pretty well in our organisation, but there is certainly an overlap with personal and work boundaries.
5: Yeah, so on that topic, instant dismissal if she's a direct report. If not direct, then it needs to be raised with HR to protect the company and the employee. Simple rule, don't make love to the crew. Is that better
4: diplomatically
5: than...
4: Diplomatically said.
5: Was that better?
4: I think you could say that one.
5: Sack her, then do the deed. That doesn't seem very morally right.
4: Right.
5: Or leave and do the deed. And then sow the seed.
4: There's some great rhyming at the end of that text. I mean, why, you know, did you really have to sow the seed at the end of that?
5: Well, I like the idea that not seeing that as a problem at all in terms of the boundary.
4: Mm.
5: That texter thought it was a positive, that she had a problem, mm-hmm. Her manager helped her with it.
4: Yep.
5: And then eventually they ended a relationship and got married.
4: Mm.
5: I mean, when you say it like that, it doesn't sound so bad, does it?
4: Sucks for the husband, but he wasn't an employee,
5: I suppose.
4: Well,
5: we don't know anything about that, Tyler.
4: Mm.
5: You know, the problem might have been that the husband was cheating on her.
4: That is a good point. So you maybe know? All of them were happy in the end.
5: Maybe it was the best thing that had ever happened.
4: Mm. Michael, how are you?
6: Oh, good. I've been listening to this for about half an hour. I think the point that's coming up here about managers and their capabilities of managing a variety of situations is... This is exactly what it is. There are so many variables when it comes to how much do you depend upon a manager being empathetic towards you if they even have the experience. And when you consider things such as VAS, which has been spoken about, like divorce, which does have a very much of a toll, as we know, and I know myself personally, to that of money, to that of worksite stress, bullying, one of those ones which is often comes up in the workplace, and as already mentioned, the HR person is usually the one that looks after the company, not the individual. Look, there are so many variables. All I can say and my advice would be, within a workplace, you get a feeling as to whether you have got a manager that you can approach. I mean, you talk amongst yourselves, that's human nature. And if you find you've got a manager who is really just doesn't want to know, then maybe that's not the person you go to. Maybe you have to seek another avenue towards possibly reporting your problem or letting the business know that you are having difficulties. And sometimes it may be wise to seek some counsel outside, you know. Yeah, maybe have to pay for a counsellor to give you some forward or some help to work forward as to what they might suggest because they have experience in this. I don't say everybody should go and get a counsellor, but sometimes tread a bit easier rather than just walk straight in and unload.

0: Yeah, but and in that circumstance, Michael, isn't it on the employee, if they're dealing with those issues, to take that upon themselves to, you know, if it needs to be a counsellor situation or if they're having money problems, is that something you should be bringing to the likes of HR?
1: See, HR's vary, and sometimes it's a hard one to navigate as to what is the best approach to HR. But usually, again, in your workplace, you get to find out what your HR is like. Mm. If you ask or talk maybe to your workmates who have had situations where they've gone to HR, they might advise you against going to HR.
0: Why is that?
1: Because of the fact they don't have the empathy or not wanting to be able to provide any outcome that might assist.
0: Mm-hmm. Michael, thank you very much for your call.
2: This text says, acceptable empathy in an active management course gets me by as a manager. Acceptable empathy sounds terrible. Adaptable empathy and an active management course gets me by as a manager.
0: Yes. And this one says, g'day, guys. My manager told me that he would never kick my ass for making the wrong decision, but would kick my ass for making no decision. This gave me confidence. I eventually took his job by helping him move up in the company. That's from Steve. I'm glad.
2: Yeah,
0: I'm glad he moved up in the company rather than he just took his job.
2: He took his job because he went to HR and said, this guy's threatening to kick my ass. Welcome to the show, Mark.
3: Yeah, g'day, guys. I've just sort of caught a little bit of this, but in the last 20 minutes or so, I've only heard one person mention leadership. So what I'd like to offer in terms of, you know, from my experience, what makes a good manager start point is the Trinity. All right. So if you think of a triangle with three points, triangle's the most solid, stable, strong shape in nature.
2: Mm-hmm.
3: So one is leadership, one is management, one is, you know, exercising your line authority. All right. So leadership is about people. Management is about everything else that doesn't breathe or bleed. And so what you have is very different skills and knowledge and mindsets for each of those, but they've got to work in harmony. You know, and management is not leadership. Leadership is not management. We know people who can manage processes and resources really well, but are a social hand grenade. And, you know, people would walk into a room and people would bomb burst out of there. And similarly, you might have people who are really, really nice, but couldn't manage a party in a brewery.
2: Mm.
3: So, you know, and in terms of the extent of leadership, I mean, you know, you have a responsibility when you take on those manager roles, which is just a title, not to infer that management's the only task they do. But you have a responsibility to your people, because history has shown us time and time again that under a lot of strain and very little resource, if you lead your people well, most things get done and take care of themselves.
0: Yeah.
3: So you don't end up chasing your tail.
0: Nicely said, Mark. Yeah, thank you very much. Very nicely said.
2: Mm. Speaking of nicely said, what do you think about this? Is a manager of the Scranton branch of Dunder Mifflin.
0: Yep.
2: Michael Scott, this is what he had to say about management.
4: I'm friends with everybody in this office. We're all best friends. I love everybody here. But sometimes your best friends start coming into work late and start having dentist appointments that aren't dentist appointments, and that is when it's nice to let them know that you could beat them up.
0: Great advice from Michael Scott. Right, back very shortly. It is 4:07.
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1: Very small, and too small for that. Because a lot of people are saying EAP counselling services are provided to employees for free in most workplaces.
2: Can be very expensive, the EAP counselling. You're quite right, not every place has it.
1: Okay, that's the end of the show. Thank you so much for listening. Thanks for all your calls and texts. Heather Duplessis-Allen is up next, and after 4pm she'll be talking to Auckland Business Chamber CEO Simon Bridges about whether a new department store will revitalise Queen Street. But right now, Tyler, my good friend, why am I playing the second single from Coldplay's 2005 album Q and Y?
2: Is this called Sparks? No, it's not called Sparks, is it? It is called Sparks. Oh, God, I don't know. I never should have laughed when I saw your other song come through on the chat.
1: Time's up. It's not called Sparks. It's called Fix You.
2: Oh.
1: And we were talking about management on whether or not it's their job to fix people emotionally in workplaces.
2: All right. Getting the title right would have helped a lot.
1: All right, you seem busy. We'll let you go. Bless, bless, bless. I'm Matt Heath. That's Tyler Adams. And we'll be back live on your radio tomorrow afternoon. Until then, give them a taste of Kiwi. All right, then.

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9: It's

0: 4 o'clock. I'm Raylene Ramsey. The construction and services sectors are catching up after dragging the chain on labour market recovery. Seasonally adjusted, the number of filled jobs lifted 0.2% from July to August. Annual growth was the strongest since April of 2024 at 0.9%. ASB senior economist Mark Smith says growth stronger in construction and services after recent weakness.
1: We are seeing the pickup in employment continuing now, and encouragingly as well, it's becoming more generalised across sectors, which is a really encouraging thing going forward.
0: Labour leader Chris Hipkins says National seems to forget it cut funding for hundreds of thousands of future students. Labour's promising anyone who's finished studying and missed out on fees-free will be eligible to have 10% of their loan forgiven. National's criticised the policy, saying tradies, farmers, truck drivers would be footing the bill, so lawyers and other high earners benefit from another handout. Hipkins says National have taken the fees-free scheme away from future university students.
2: I'm not willing to do that, so I'm giving those future students something to look forward to.
0: The cost of products haven't gone up evenly as the cost of living spiralled upwards. Westpac economists have been tracking price changes over the past 10 years. Business reporter Michael Sergel runs through their findings.
3: While overall prices have risen 38%, butter's up 157%, diesel's up 141%, and white bread's up 120%. The price of fish and chips, cheese, mince, burgers, meat pies, council rates and building costs have all been shooting up too. Chicken breasts have barely changed in price, increasing just 2%.
0: A prominent Māori leader says New Zealand First plan to axe the Waitangi Tribunal won't solve anything. NZ First joined ACT's call for abolishing the treaty watchdog and would replace it with a commission to finalise pre-2008 treaty claims, then disband it. Urban Māori Authority Chair Lady Tureti Moxon says it's not about completing settlements, but about the Crown's continued treaty breaches with devastating consequences for Māori.
4: They haven't spoken with them, they haven't worked out together, co-designed what is the best thing going forward. What has happened is that it's been a one-way street.
0: Nelson Airport's calling its latest financial result robust, despite a challenging year for aviation and the wider economy. It's made a $2.4 million net profit after tax in the year to June. Jamie Cunningham has more.
5: A $1.5 million dividend's going to Infrastructure Holdings Limited, owned by the region's two councils. More than 800,000 passengers traversed the airport during the year. Chief Executive Brendan Cook says work's gone into disciplined cost control and building non-aeronautical revenue.
0: A stranded seal struggling to cross a busy Wellington highway hitched a lift to safety with police yesterday. Officers were alerted by multiple people about 1 o'clock. A seal was trying to cross Hutt Road to get back to the water. With dock guidance, officers picked it up and drove it to a safe place for release. Wellington police say when they joined up, they were told to be ready for anything, and this shows that's true.
6: And to News Talk ZB Sports, good afternoon. New details have emerged about Nathan Cleary's broken leg in Penrith's NRL preliminary final loss to Newcastle. The Sydney Morning Herald reports Panthers sources with a knowledge of the injury have described it as the worst leg break they've seen. It's also emerged there were fears the double fracture was so bad that there was concern over blood supply initially, while the halfback risked major complications if he didn't have emergency surgery. Knights hooker Phoenix Crossland has been referred straight to the judiciary for the hip drop tackle. NRL coverage with Pit Stop. Get a free warrant to fitness check with every easy service. Anton Segner's decision to sign with New Zealand Rugby, the Blues and Auckland until the end of 2031 was an easy one. He's become the first player signed on beyond the 2031 World Cup with the next two global showpieces and a 2029 Lions tour in his sights. Segner says it's all come together for him this year after making his test debut.
7: Pretty much a no-brainer. The way this year has played out has obviously played a huge role in my decision-making, also the opportunities that I was presented with, but pretty easy decision as there's nowhere else that I'd rather be playing my rugby than here in New Zealand and more specifically here in Auckland.
6: International rugby coverage with Access Solutions, elevating you and your business to a higher level. A focus on keeping key players fit and fresh ahead of next year's Netball World Cup. The Silver Ferns coach Dame Nolene Poldoer, two 14-player squads have been named for next month's Constellation Cup against Australia and a November series against the New Zealand men. Kate and Georgia Heffernan and Mila Riello Buchanan all only feature

0: and the group to face the Diamonds. The wait to repeat 1998 goes on for the internationals at golf's President's Cup. The US have prevailed 17-13 after a final day singles comeback in Chicago, winning 9 of the 12 singles ties. I'm Elliot Smith. That's News Talk ZB News and Sport with my food bag. One less thing to think about. Dinner's sorted. It's 4:05. Heather Duplessy-Allen is next.
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3: 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I'm not convinced by that. Young people, no matter what you do, will want to go overseas.
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4: Weather Watch 24/7 at the Met Service National Forecast from Northland to Manawatu, including Coromandel and the Central High Country, partly cloudy with scattered showers. Bay of Plenty passing cloud and a possible shower or two. Gisborne to Wairarapa and Horowhenua to Wellington fine, apart from a few showers about coastal Wairarapa. Buller to Westland, showers clearing from Westland this evening. Nelson, Marlborough, Canterbury and Otago, excluding Dunedin and Clutha, mainly fine with occasional high cloud and a possible shower. Dunedin, Clutha, South and Fiordland and the Chathams, cloudy periods and a few showers.
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2: Afternoon, welcome to the show. Coming up today, National has promised again to balance the books. Promise they'll do it this time, though. We're going to have a chat to Simeon Brown, the campaign chair, after 5. John Key on why he thinks the strategic voting thing on the centre-right is not a good idea. And Tapaia Selby Rickett is back in the Ferns after 3 years, so we'll have a chat to her.
1: Heather Duplessy-Allen.
2: I'll tell you what, it's become very clear to me in the last 8 days that the Nats are really worried about this plan that some on the right have to vote strategically to create an overhang. Now, if you haven't followed this, it's kind of in the weeds of politics and it's a bit hard to follow, but basically what's happened is that there are some people on the right, like Don Brash and others, but Don Brash prominently at the start. These people have been pushing for voters on the centre-right to give one of their votes to the National Party, but split it. Give one vote to the National Party and then the other vote to either ACT or New Zealand First. And specifically what they want to have happen is the electorate vote goes to the National Party and the party vote goes to New Zealand First or ACT. And what that would do, if it worked, is that it could end up with National having more electorates than it should have under the party vote and thereby create an overhang. So basically, if National came in at 30%, it would be entitled to 36 seats. But if it ended up winning 40 electorates, it would then create an overhang because it's got four too many electorates. It would create an overhang in Parliament of 4 seats. So Parliament would go from 120 seats to 124 seats. And because the centre-right has created this overhang, it actually helps them numerically to win the election. Now, this idea is catching on to the extent that I'm told that Harry Mowbray, who's the dad of Nick Mowbray from the Zuru Toys business, held a meeting 3 weekends ago, I think maybe at his house, and told people who'd come to the meeting about it. And the Nats are worried, I can tell, because I have now been to 2 private events in the last 2 weekends where one minister has just piped up and said, hey, by the way, I heard this is happening, don't do it. And one other person who's aligned with the Nats has also piped up and said, hey, don't do it. And then, of course, you had the campaign launch yesterday for the National Party where both Chris Luxon and John Key said, hey, don't do it. Now, you only spend that much time talking about a thing that you don't want to have happen if you really believe it is going to happen. And they should be worried in the Nats. Because if it happens, it will possibly, yep, return a centre-right government, which is what they want, but it will lose them list MPs. Jerry Brownlee, Paul Goldsmith, Chris Bishop, Nicola Willis, these people are not going to win the seats that they're standing in, right? If they're even standing in seats. Losing Bishop especially would be devastating because he is one of their most intelligent, hardworking young ministers who they need to retain in the party for future parliaments. Losing Nicola Willis would look terrible because she is their finance minister. Now, personally, I'm completely apathetic as to whether voters do this or not. I am, frankly, used to MMP being gamed in any number of ways, and this just looks like gaming, and I'm used to it. But I am more fascinated, really, by which of these two things centre-right voters value more.

0: Do they value the National Party's list MPs, or do they value the return of a centre-right government?
1: Heather Duplessy-Allen.
0: John Key, we're trying to get a hold of Harry Mowbray, by the way, but he doesn't want to talk about this publicly by the looks of things, so, or at least not too much. He's talked to other people publicly. If he wants to get in touch with us, get in touch with us, Harry. In the meantime, John Key's going to do it with us at 5:30 and talk against it. Now, 9292, let me know what you think. Let's talk about Faraday's, though. Auckland's newest department store, Faraday's, officially opened its doors on Queen Street on Saturday. If you are heading there to shop, there are more than 220 brands across 9 categories, including fashion, beauty and food. Faraday's brings fresh French fashion houses Maison Marzella. Heard of that? No, me neither. And Jacques Mousse. Heard of that? No, me neither. To New Zealand for the first time. And of course, there's Skims from Kim Kardashian, which we've all heard about. Auckland Business Chamber CEO Simon Bridges was at the opening and is with us now. Hi, Simon.
2: Hey, Heather, we all need some Skims.
0: Yeah, no, we do. Yeah, you'd look good in Skims, actually. Have you heard of those two other things? Jacques Mousse.
2: Well, you know that I haven't, but you'll also know that my wife and family, sadly, from my bank balance have.
0: Oh, and, did you let them loose?
2: No, we came out of it unscathed, but I don't know. We'll see how the next week or so goes. It's incredibly exciting. Look, amazing, and to your point, international brands I haven't heard of, but as I say, others in the know have. Homeware, food and drink. There's even a little sort of LP vinyl store that you could go into that was very cool. Vintage Euro watches. It was amazing.
0: Did you like the staircase?
2: The staircase is remarkable, and I think what that shows is really a couple of things. Firstly, no expense has been spared here, right? I mean, I don't, probably, as the word gauche, crass for me to say how much, but it's a lot of money, right? And if you were just doing this to do a quick fit out and to make some quick cash, you wouldn't have done that staircase. I think, you know, it shows real vision and nuts, frankly, from the Von Dertelsens and the likes of Andrew Crooksina, who, you know, presumably put the money in and done this sort of better, bigger than we needed. I mean, my view is it kind of probably will work because we haven't got a Smith & Coe's. I think if that was still there, that would be problematic having two of these. We no longer have DFS. If it doesn't work, though, I'd kind of say Aucklanders don't deserve it because it makes us, it's a bit like the CRL, it makes us feel international. We feel like a proper international city with a department store here that wouldn't be out of place in Paris or Shanghai or somewhere like that.
0: Now, I mean, you know better than anybody that Auckland has been through a tough time. While the rural parts of the country are doing really well off the commodity prices, the city centres, including Auckland, has had it tough. Is the CRL and something like Faraday's, is that going to change the vibe enough to actually have a perceptible change in what people are spending their money on and just spending it?
2: I think we hope so. I mean, your points are the right ones, right? I mean, it's highly variable. It's the word I always use because I don't want to be negative. I don't want to be depressing, but I think we also have to be a bit realistic here. You know, if you're in Christchurch, you know it feels real good. I do think it has these sort of, if you want to call them symbols, they're much more than that, but the NZICC, the CRL at a smaller level, but still really exciting, very cool, definitely worth checking out Faraday's. I think they're symbols that show the change. And I think, again, throughout Auckland CBD, look, it'll be variable, but if you're downtown, if you're lower Queen Street, you've got Cartier there now, you've got Faraday's on the other side, you've got a heap of other exciting stores, yeah, it feels a bit special.
0: Okay, now I don't know. I mean, I know you don't love getting into politics anymore, so you can just go, nah, if you don't want to go there. Strategic voting, good idea, bad idea?
2: You know, I think being incredibly objective, the two things that I sort of look at this election, because, you know, I think we can all say it's going to be close, that have the capacity to make election night a real nail-biter for the various sides. One is the Opportunities Party. You know, I think objectively they will get there. I just think that's the way that it goes and where they're at in the polls right now. And then the other one is the one that you're talking about. I know you're going to have St John on, and maybe even Harry Mowbray, who, you know, has been talking about this stuff from way back since I was leader of the National Party. And, you know, I think in the end, you know, I'm not going to say what I think will happen, but I do think what's true is someone or a party has to win those electorate seats. And what you've got with National at, let's say, I don't know, let's say 30%, and Labour at, I don't know, what is it, 26-27%, maybe that's generous to both of them. They may not be strong party votes, but on those numbers, National's a bit stronger.

0: they do sweep up quite a few electorate seats, and that creates the problem of overhang. Of course, the other party in on this is Te Pāti Māori, and in a very close election with Aitawin, what have they got at the moment? I'm not close to it, but you know, if they win to two or three more electorate seats, Māori seats, that has the capacity to make the difference in a tight election, just as the overhang from a National Party strong electorate showing but less strong party vote would.
1: Doesn't sound like you hate it, Simon. Thanks very much, mate. Go well with your bank balance. It's Simon Bridges, Auckland Business Chamber CEO. Listen, Australian cricket. Huge fallout in Australian cricket over the plan to privatise the Big Bash League by selling the clubs. The chair of Cricket Australia is a chap called Mike Baird. He's just quit. The reason he's quit is because he supports the ability of the states to sell their Big Bash League clubs without unanimous support. His home state, New South Wales, doesn't, though. So he's out of step with them, so he's had to quit, basically. But the other states do. So, for example, Cricket Victoria really wants to sell the Melbourne Renegades by the end of this year and completely sell it off, like 100% gone, bye-bye. So keep an eye on that, because this is the same kind of debate that we're having, right? Privatising cricket with the NZ20, privatising the netball with the Mowbray Plan, privatising Australian cricket as well with the BBL. So it's all the same stuff playing out across the Tasman. 16 past four.
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1: Well, I'm pleased to tell you that worked. Harry Mowbray called in and Harry Mowbray is now booked for 5:30. Now producer Anse has to call John Key and tell him we don't. When was the last time anyone called John Key and said, yeah, can we cancel our appointment with you? Like, we'll be the first ones in years. And so apologies to John Key immediately. 19 past four.
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1: Jason Pine, Sports Talk host, is with us. Hello, Piney.
10: Hello, Heather.
1: All right, what are you expecting with the All Blacks squad?
10: Well, 34 are named, and this compares to the 44 who went on rugby's greatest rivalry. So, obviously, some trimming to be done. A few players are injured, the likes of Artie Savia, Luke Jacobson, Billy Proctor, Caleb Clark, a couple of others. Big question for me, Heather, is can you fit Beauden Barrett into a 34-man All Black squad now that you have Ruben Love, Richie Mwonga and Damien McKenzie? Mm. Can you fit Beauden Barrett into that 34? And I'm not sure that you can. Damien McKenzie is played mainly at fullback, obviously, but he'll be probably named as a first five. But it's only for two test matches. So do you, I don't know, I just don't see where Beauden Barrett fits into this.

0: whole thing. I know he's extremely valuable around the camp, but in a squad of that size, I don't know whether there's a place for him. The other Barrett, of course, in question is Scott Barrett, who made his return to the rugby field yesterday after 10 months away. Did he show enough yesterday to suggest that Dave Rennie might go to Scott Barrett? And if he does, then who drops out from the locks that went to South Africa? So, yeah, a couple of Barretts, I think, will be talking points tomorrow.
1: Well, by the way, how do you think the All Blacks felt when they watched the Springboks v the Wallabies and saw that play out?
0: I don't know. I think you look at the South African team and you say, well, actually, that's not the same team that played in Baltimore. But even so, it doesn't. We've been talking about South Africa's depth for ages. Doesn't matter who they put out. They're still formidable. I thought the fact that at one point Australia had 11 on the field against 15 was just comical, wasn't it? Good on them. Good on them.
1: Go on.
0: Will they win the Bledisloe Cup? I don't think so. But good on them. Good on them.
1: On that subject, how do you think the Warriors felt when they were watching the Knights v the Panthers watched that play out? And were they thinking, geez, we could have done that?
0: Honestly, I just think more and more you watch this final series, the more you think this is a missed opportunity for the Warriors. Mm. You know, they had a great chance if they'd managed to either beat the Dolphins or the Newcastle Knights a week ago. And all of a sudden, the Knights, who finished seventh, let's not forget that they were outside the top six, this Newcastle Knights side, and all of a sudden they're in the grand final, for goodness sake. So, yeah, probably a lost opportunity for the Warriors on that
1: now,
0: one.
1: Now, also, what happened with the golf, with the President's Cup?
0: So the internationals went into the singles this morning, 12 singles matches, only needing to win 5 of those to claim the President's Cup for the first time in ages. Unfortunately, the Americans were just too good, came over the top of them and ended up winning almost all of the singles matches and winning the President's Cup. The worst bit of this is their crowds. They are insufferable, Heather. They are, the American golf crowds are different.
1: Rude?
0: Different. Oh, when Ryan Foxline went up to hit it over the water and, you know, onto the green, you know how they sometimes say, get in the hole. Someone yelled out, get in the water.
1: Oh. That's not okay.
0: Calm down.
1: They'd be banned from a lot of good golfing clubs. Thank you very much, Piney. Appreciate it. Jason Pine, Sports Talk host. Wouldn't be allowed at Haratonga talking like that, would you? How good is this that Tobias Selby-Rickett is back? So Tobias Selby-Rickett stood down from the Silver Ferns after 2023 and was like, I'm not available for, and we don't really know why. I mean, it could just be that she wanted to do something fun with her life. We'll talk to her after 5 o'clock, find out. Anyway, come around to 2026, she's like, I'm available again. So she stuck her hands up. So when we talk to her, what I'd be interested in knowing from her is whether it feels different. When you do it the first time around, does it become a grind? You take a break and then you really appreciate it because you've had a bit of time. Anyway, as I say, she's with us 5:15. It's 4:23.
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3: 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Andy Manner is retired Major General US Army.
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4: Heather, this election is way too close to call. If you're serious about wanting the return of a centre-right government, which in my opinion is more important than Chris Bishop or Goldie getting back in, then there's only one way to vote, which is Nat's candidate and party vote Act on New Zealand First. I'll tell you what. I reckon if this is what people are going to do on the centre-right, then I think that Paul Goldsmith is going to have to run in his electorate for the first time in ever. Because, of course, as you know, Paul Goldsmith just stands there like a mascot, doesn't he, for the National Party. He's like one of those blow-up dolls that you have at the, you know, the wavy arms and stuff at the car yards. Doesn't actually do anything. This time, if he wants to make it back in, he's going to have to campaign and try to win that seat off David Seymour. And I don't know what Chris Bishop is going to do in Hutt South, because it looks like Ginny's going to win it at this rate, but he may have to go in there and be like, vote me in so I have another chance. Anyway, we'll see how they go with that. See, Trevor Mallard, and as I said, Harry Mowbray's with us after 5:30. See, Trevor Mallard made himself useful over the weekend. If you haven't caught Trevor Mallard making himself useful v. Carl Mokoraka, I'll run you through that just after the news, which is coming up shortly. But we've got the MTVs on at the moment. This is the VMAs. So Taylor Swift and Madonna are the ones who are basically the biggest winners of the night. And I'll give you the details. But Video of the Year went to Taylor Swift for The Fate of Ophelia. Artist of the Year went to Madonna, who apparently got up and said, it is Mother, which is kind of appropriate, actually. And Song of the Year went to BTS for this one, Swim. Oliver Peterson, Australia correspondent with us shortly. News Talk ZB.

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7: 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Getting the detail behind the headlines on Heather Duplessy-Allen Drive with One New Zealand. 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

0: 4:30, I'm Raylene Ramsey. National says it'll send details of its supermarket policy to former leader Sir John Key, who's publicly expressed doubts. Key told the Post he's not sure the push to split up foodstuffs is the right solution. Deputy National Leader Nicola Willis has played down the comment, saying she doesn't reckon Key's read the cost-benefit analysis. Leader Chris Luxon says structural change is needed.
1: Nicola has done an exceptionally good job of actually synthesising all the analysis, putting external reviewers on it, putting international reviewers on it, and we've all come to the conclusion that the pathway forward is banner separation.
0: ACT's leader says voters can make up their own minds as National warns against strategic voting. Chris Luxon and John Key employed voters at yesterday's party campaign launch to simply party vote National and ignore calls to strategise. Luxon says there's no need to be clever, but Seymour says no party owns any votes.
2: It's important to respect that both votes belong to the voter. And I would say use your party vote to reflect your values.
0: MB says it's working on new homes overheating, but there won't be a quick fix. Officials from the Ministry for Business, Innovation and Employment say they're working on the issue, but changes will require more technical work and sector consultation. It says the next update to the building codes scheduled for 2028 and the issue will be slotted into the review cycle as early as possible. In the meantime, the ministry is developing guidance for people living in hot homes. In sport, new details have emerged about Nathan Cleary's broken leg in Penrith's NRL preliminary final loss to Newcastle. The Sydney Morning Herald reports club sources have described it as the worst leg break they've seen. 14 All Blacks will be released to their provinces for the final round of the NPC's regular season this weekend, including Bowden Barrett for Taranaki. That is Newstalk ZB News and Sport with One New Zealand, awarded New Zealand's best mobile network. It's 4:32. Heather Duplessis-Allen is next.
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4: Trump says no thanks to an Iranian plan to reopen the Strait of Hormuz and get the oil back on the water. Andy Manner is retired Major General US Army.
5: 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Our president does not have that kind of patience, unfortunately.
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0: I'm like, he exists. I don't need to see him. But other people do. He just won the best R&B for this song. I just might. At the MTV VMAs. Best Hip Hop went to Cardi B featuring Kehlani for Safe. Best Pop went to Lisa for Dream. Best Collaboration went to Madonna and Sabrina Carpenter for Bring Your Love. Best New Artist is Sienna Spiro. Plenty of cool things for the cool kids there. Okay, this is what Trevor Mallard did. So, because we were trying to figure out what it is that Trevor Mallard's actually involved, like what's his role in the campaign, and he would only tell us he's floating. But so far we know that he is there to kind of fix Chippy's shirt and tuck it in for him when he's on video. But the other thing he's doing is like part-time bodyguarding. So when they were at the Otara markets over the weekend on Saturday morning, Karl Mokaraka appeared. Now, if you don't know Karl Mokaraka, you need to know Karl Mokaraka because he has made a nuisance of himself in a very lovely way during previous campaigns. He was the chap who popped up over the top of the fence, remember, and just started chatting to Chris Luxon in the middle of one of his press conferences. He popped up at somebody else's like convention centre meeting. Was it the ACT party? I don't know. Anyway, so he pops up. So here's Chippy's walking down the road at the Otara markets and up pops Karl and he's carrying a Vision New Zealand sign and he gets up to Chippy to ask him the burning question. Chippy, what is a woman? I mean, let it go. It's a long time. It's a long time. We cleared that up already, mate. Move on. But anyway, up comes Trevor through the middle, limping up fast. He limps fast like a fast pirate. And he inserts himself between Karl on one side and Chippy on the other side, but Carl's not going to have it. And as friendly as Karl is, he just bumps Trevor off. And Trevor shouts something like, oh, don't do that. But he's already been bumped off and he can't limp it twice. He's spent all his energy limping fast one time. So he's stuck back there. So it wasn't actually that useful as a bodyguard. But at least we try. At least he tried. And we now have a second thing that Trevor is doing in this campaign. I reckon by the end of the next 6 weeks, we'll have probably an idea of what he's doing there. Not at this stage. He's keeping that close to his chest. 23 away from 5.
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0: So 5 people have been arrested in connection with a foiled attack on an Air Force base in England. The base in question is being used by American bombers to launch strikes on Iran. Here's Trump.
2: They were looking to do big damage to our fort, and working with the British worked out great.
0: A former counter-terror boss in the UK says the attack could have been planned at Iran's behest.
3: The IRGC have been implanting people within the UK for some time. There are many sleeper cells. Now, whether those sleeper cells actually go and commit the acts of terror themselves or whether they just encourage others to do so, that's the kind of situation that we're in.
0: Over in the UK, protesters in Northern Ireland have formed a human wall to stop a Loyalist Orange Order march from going ahead. The Catholic protesters linked arms to stop the Protestant marches from being able to go through Catholic neighbourhoods. Ireland's First Minister and other members of Sinn Féin took part in the protest.
4: The message from this community and from all of Ireland, I believe, is we are not going back.
5: We will stand with this community every step of the way. They deserve delivery from sectarian harassment.
0: And finally, a snake in Texas seems to have developed a taste for golf balls. The reptile somehow managed to swallow 3 golf balls. Someone rushed the snake to the vet to try and get them out. The vet sedated the snake and was then able to gently squeeze all 3 golf balls up the snake's body and out of its mouth without doing any surgery.
1: International correspondence with NZI Insurance. Peace of mind for New Zealand business.
0: Ollie Peterson, ABC Perth Radio Drive presenters with us. Hello, Ollie.
6: G'day, Heather.
0: So is Albo going a bit hard on the Medicare?
6: Well, potentially. I know we had a little chat about this last week. This is about OpenAI allegedly gaining access to Medicare. Well, now there's a few questions being asked. Was this just a poorly secured government website that an AI agent found a way into, or was this an actual hack? Because there is still no evidence, don't forget, that personal Medicare records were accessed. So how much responsibility here really sits, Heather, with OpenAI, and how much sits with the government for having a system that could be accessed in this way? Now, there's also this transparency issue, because the Prime Minister said that OpenAI took about 3 months to notify the government, and that notification was just sent to a General Services Australia inbox. So it probably didn't even realise the magnitude of what it has now been accused of actually doing. Now, since then, more information has emerged about OpenAI agents' attempting to access other Australian government and public sector websites. And OpenAI actually says that dozens of third parties globally have been affected by rogue agent behaviour. So Australia's effectively becoming a case study in this question of what happens when AI agents can independently browse the internet, encounter these security barriers, and then they actively try different ways around them. So, I don't know, Heather, what would you do? Call this an AI hack or a government security failure that AI happened to just expose?
0: Yeah, I'd go for the latter. I'd go for

0: the latter, because I feel like we're way too shrill about AI and assuming the worst the whole time at the moment because we don't understand it necessarily. Would you say that's fair?
1: Yeah, and I don't think we necessarily have the capability in a lot of these, you know, government websites or public accounts at the moment that are up to date. You think about how AI is changing every single minute of every single day. Well, so does the security of each of our individual documents need to be adhered to as well. They also need to be up to date, and that security needs to be, you know, ring fenced, for want of a better term, around all of those records.
0: Hey, now, what did you make of Mike Baird resigning as Cricket Australia's boss?
1: Shock at first, but then when you look at it, he was basically told by Cricket New South Wales, because he's a representative there of Cricket New South Wales on the Cricket Australia board, that they had lost, that he had lost their support. Now, this is all over the privatisation of the Big Bash. Of course, the former New South Wales Premier has been the chairman of Cricket Australia now for a little while. He's had to quit because Cricket New South Wales wasn't going to give him another three-year term as its nominee to the Cricket Australia board. This is all really ugly, Heather, and it's played out, you know, publicly for the last 12 months or so. David Boone becomes the interim chairman of Cricket Australia. Obviously, the Melbourne Renegades are going to try and be privatised by the end of the summer, but it's an opt-in model at the moment where I am in WA, the Perth Scorchers and the WA Cricket are keen to try and look at a privatisation model. But obviously, every state and every cricket association are on a different page here. So it's ugly. David Boone is not the answer long-term as the chair. It's an interim chair until that they have another AGM in a month or two. But really ugly off-field for Cricket Australia, which is in a pretty dire predicament financially. A few governance issues. They've actually churned through a number of board members and chairmen in recent times. And it doesn't replicate, obviously, the success of the Australian cricket team on the field. So let's hope they all get their house in order and we can get onto some sort of page about what's the future of our domestic 2020 cricket competition.
0: Now, there was a thing that happened at the AFL Grand Final. I'm just going to get Ants to play this. The Wharfie Bells. What are the Wharfie Bells? What's the Wharfie time?
1: So, Fremantle Dockers, my team, right, in the grand final, obviously won every home match of the year. We thought this is about to happen. They are ahead, Heather, with 4 minutes and 18 seconds to go. They lead by 17 points. Those bells ring, and that's sort of that cheer. That's the emotion for the crowd. Yep, we're going to do this. It's going to happen. We lost.
0: Oh, what happened?
1: But it actually backfired, and Brisbane Lions ended up kicking a couple of goals. They won the match. Genuinely, that many people drove across the country from Perth to Melbourne to watch the Dockers win. Imagine that drive back, knowing that you've lost. Like, it would just be hell, wouldn't it?
0: Yeah.
1: You'd be gutted.
0: Yeah. Well, you wouldn't be hungover because there was nothing to celebrate. So that's something.
1: That's true.
0: Yeah.
1: I don't think those bells are ever going to ring again.
0: No, cancel the bells.
1: It's finished.
0: Shame. Poor you. Now you know how we feel. Thanks, Ollie. Ollie Peterson, ABC Perth Radio Drive presenter. I'm talking about the Warriors, obviously still getting over that. 17 away from 5.
2: Heather Duplessy-Allen.
0: Listen, we have some Ian Brown on the show after 5 o'clock because the National Party's released its economic policy and its promise to deliver a surplus in the year to June 2029, which would be exciting if it wasn't for the fact that the National Party made that promise in 2023 about getting a surplus in 2026, and here we sit without a surplus. So, you know, fool me twice, et cetera, et cetera. Barry Soap is with us on that shortly as well. Do you remember us telling you on Friday it's been alleged that Sir Ranulph Fiennes, who is the adventurer in the UK, has been isolated by his younger wife who's put him in care homes under a false name? The latest is just out today on The Telegraph in the UK that the King, as in King Charles, has tried to check up on his mate Sir Ranulph. Just, how you going? I read about you in the papers and your wife's being a bit of a cow. Not allowed. Blocked by the wife. It's being reported that the King's equerry got the wife's number. So called around, got the wife's number, called her up, and she said, nah, the King's not allowed to talk to my husband. I don't think this is a good strategy from her, just FYI. I feel like people are going to hate her for this. What do you think? 16 away from 5.
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7: Just a reminder, Harry Mowbray's called in and said he can do half past five and he'll talk us through the strategic voting idea from his point of view. 13 away from five now. And Barry Soap is with us. Hello, Barry.
8: Good afternoon, Heather.
7: So everybody I've read has said that the Labour Party campaign launch was better than the National Party campaign.
8: Oh,
7: launch.
8: That's the left-wing media. You know
7: that's,
8: it.
7: That's here. Right, Barry.
8: No, I'm joking. Look, I looked at both and I think, you know, there was a theme a few years back, person for person, we're a better team. And that's, if you look at the National Party launch with all his candidates and...
7: Oh, they had them all awkwardly up there going, that's right, new taxes.
8: The cheerleaders. So that was the choice of the National Party. And I actually have always liked a single person being there, although Jacinda Ardern, remember, she never did that either. She always had people up behind her, the nodding brigade and the happy clappers. I think Hipkins being on his own. But look, he certainly showed spark that we haven't seen up until now. But given that Chris Hipkins has had many fewer meetings than what Luxon has had. Luxon's had well over 20 election campaign meetings so far, and this was really, I guess, the big one for Chris Hipkins. I think he made the point, but if you listen to old Winston Peters, he said they were both damp squibs.
7: Oh, yes,
8: it was his thing. He said National's launch was seriously lacking in energy, and when you compare it to Hipkins, I guess there's an element of truth in that. But Labour's, he said, seemed to be a convention of expletives, which he was absolutely astonished at.
7: Do you think Mallard told Chippy to swear?
8: Well, you know, he is known for...
7: Because Chippy's not known for swearing.
8: Really mouth. No,
7: and
8: he's
7: Mallard
8: not.
7: Mallard is known for being a bit aggro.
8: Yes, he is.
7: Maybe.
8: So maybe there was a bit of advice going on behind the scenes there.
7: Okay, now out on the trail today...
8: Yeah, well, National was here in Auckland, which is where the election will be won or lost. They both had their campaign launches, of course, here. Nicola Willis was standing right alongside Chris Luxon when they addressed the media this afternoon. Willis mentioned tomorrow's opening of the books, known as Prefoo, and says the numbers won't help Labor in its promises.
9: So there's nothing in Prefoo that will let them out of jail, because the reality is this. Either they want to put that hidden bill on the nation's credit card and drive us further into debt, or they want to tax you more. They just haven't told you how yet.
8: So Prefoo, well, that's a big day tomorrow. That's everybody's going to be looking at that. Hipkins saying the nine new taxes from Labor was bull dust, as Winston Peters would say. Luxon was sticking by the claim and appeared to forgive Hipkins for his colourful language.
10: Campaigns are tough, and you know leaders are put under huge amounts of stress, and they can get angry. And I guess if he hangs around with Trevor Mallard, this is new campaign director, I guess that could be happening. But that's for him to carry himself in the way that he wishes to carry himself. For me, I'm making the case to the New Zealand people that this.

0: election is about a choice between two very different views on how to take this country forward. And as I said, you know, a radical four-party coalition with six leaders and nine new taxes versus no new taxes and a long-term economic growth plan is the difference here.
1: Yeah, well, and of course you hit the nail on the head there, Trevor Mallard may have had a role in that. But look, John Key's raised questions about National and their supermarket policy of splitting up foodstuff. But Luxon says everyone seems to be of the same mind that something has to be done.
0: There's broadening political consensus that something structural needs to happen in this sector. We have done the analysis, we have done the work, and I just would say take a step back and look at actually the global dynamics in the New Zealand marketplace relative to other 5 million people countries on earth. I'm thinking of several. They have 3, 4, 5 operators in many other 5 million people countries as well.
1: So even though it's drawn a lot of criticism from within the National Party and without, they're obviously going to stick by it because they've got no choice now. The Labour leader, he was out and about in Christchurch today and was asked to defend his 10% student loan write-down, providing, of course, they haven't benefited from Labour's fees-free policy.
2: We recognise that for those who have benefited from fees-free, we have already invested significantly in them. The National Party have taken that away from a whole lot of other students, and so the targeting the student loan write-down to exclude those who benefited from fees-free is a fairer outcome.
1: So there you go. And Hipkins had a comment on Peters raising objections about his bad language, calling the repeated nine new tax claims bull. Hipkins says it was a bit like the pot calling the kettle black.
2: Though. Winston Peters really needs to decide what his standards are. I mean, he's got a potty mouth himself.
1: Yeah, well, I don't think he's got quite that potty mouth. But look, the rising price of fuel was something that the Labour leader, like all of us, could see as we drive around our cities today. And he made a point of pointing the finger at the government for making matters worse.
2: This government have been completely blind to the effect that the rise in the cost of fuel is having for New Zealand households, for New Zealand businesses. Kiwis are really feeling the pain from higher fuel prices. This government wants to hike up the price of petrol by another 25 cents a litre if they're re-elected. We cannot afford 3 more years of this government.
1: So you can't stand 3 more years of this government. That's a common theme. But watch out tomorrow. That's the big one, the pre-food.
3: Yeah, I'm going to talk about that in a second. I'll get us through what's going on tomorrow. Barry, thanks very much. Appreciate it. Barry Soper, Senior Political Correspondent, 7 away from 5.
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5: 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Randy Manna is retired Major General US Army.
6: 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Our president does not have that kind of patience, unfortunately.
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7: Usually I know exactly what to write for a radio ad, but this time I don't, because this ad is for Alzheimer's Awareness Month, and for me, Alzheimer's isn't a radio ad. 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So rather than writing an ad, I thought I'd share a memory. I remember watching sport with my mum. She had her favourite teams, her favourite players, and she'd loudly cheer them on. The other day I put the rugby on. The crowd was loud. The commentators were loud. But my mum? My mum stayed silent. I've never heard silence so loud. Let's remember, September is Alzheimer's Awareness Month.
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2: So to the election of 26 kicked off officially yesterday. Labour, a taxpayer-funded freebie on the student debt. Of course, the Nats rolled out the old pledge card. Political commentator Bridget Morton's back with us. Out of 10 for each.
3: I'd probably give them about the same, about 8 each. 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
4: Right, a bunch of things to get you across tonight. There is a TVNZ poll. I think somebody said to me that they're starting now like their weekly polls in the lead up to the election. So this will become, if that's the case, a regular fixture. We'll find out. So that's tonight at 6. And we've got Chris Bishop in for Nicola Willis. And Nicola Willis is on a plane at 6 o'clock. So Chris Bishop will talk to us after 6 o'clock in his capacity as Associate Finance. And we'll get his reaction to the poll. Big day tomorrow. Audrey Young in her politics newsletter has said tomorrow might be one of the most important days of the election campaign. At 10, we're going to have opportunity leader Kulay Wong set out her party's bottom lines. Now, that's going to give it, why this is important is it's going to give us an indication as to the things they want to get done in the next 3 years and whether they can really work with a right-wing government or not. Because we know they can work with a left-wing government because they're a left-wing party. So that's at 10. Then at 1, Treasury's going to open the books for the pre-election fiscal update. And that's going to give us an idea of how much money we have and whether they think surplus is going to be struck in the next 3 years. And we've got Nicola Willis on the show tomorrow about that. This song, Choosing Pexis. Shouldn't make fun of people from the country talking like that, sorry. Ella Langley, best country song at the MTV VMAs, Choosing Texas. Best alternative song was Olivia Rodrigo, The Cure. Best dance is Madonna, Confessions 2, the film. Best Latin is Bad Bunny with Nuevo. Actually, do you know what? And best K-pop is BTS. This is my thing. I'm going to do this over summer. I'm going to listen to heaps of Bad Bunny because people love Bad Bunny and I've never even heard this guy. I'm going to try. Simeon Brown is with us next.
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6: 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And popular violinist Ning Feng returns to perform Berg's tender, dream-smitten violin concerto. 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

0: giving it to you straight on Heather Duplessis Allen Drive with One New Zealand. This is News Talk ZB News.
1: It's 5 o'clock. I'm Raylene Ramsey. A shinier job market outlook with growth ticking up. The number of filled jobs lifted a seasonally adjusted 0.2% from July to August and 0.9% from last year. Gaps between sectors are starting to close, with gains for industries like construction and retail after months of decline. ASB senior economist Mark Smith says this is encouraging.
2: The last 4 or 5 years have been pretty messy, to say the least, and I think there's a real desire on the part of firms and households to just get on with it.
1: National's leader and deputy are brushing off former leader Sir John Key's comments about this election's supermarket policy. Key told The Post he's not sure the national push to split up foodstuffs is the right solution. Leader Chris Luxon says there's a really high bar for such intervention, but their case has a really good evidence base. Deputy leader Nicola Willis told reporters Key's a very busy man with important things to do, may not have looked at every detail.
3: I don't reckon he's read the cost-benefit analysis yet, so I'll have to make sure I forward my old mate John a copy.
1: Labor leader Chris Hipkins says National seems to forget it cut funding for hundreds of thousands of future students. Labor's promising anyone who's finished studying and missed out on fees-free will be eligible for 10% of their loan being forgiven. National claims tradies, farmers and truck drivers would be footing the bill, so lawyers and other high earners benefit from another handout. New Zealand Initiative economist Eric Crampton supports National's view.
4: Take up an apprenticeship, go into trades, start building up your own business. That route is not particularly subsidised relative to tertiary study and the student loans that support it.
1: Hipkins says National's taken away the fees-free scheme for future university students, but Labor's not willing to do that. He says his party is giving future students something to look forward to. The US president now says he expects talks to resume with Iran this week. A day ago, Donald Trump called the country's proposal to reopen the Hormuz Strait to ships unacceptable. CNN correspondent Julia Benbrook says details are scarce.
5: Iran's foreign minister says that it did nothing more than that memorandum of understanding that both the United States and Iran agreed to back in June, but it was scrapped shortly thereafter.
1: The first sod's been turned for Hamilton's new 25 million litre Central City Reservoir. It's paid for by a $150 million grant from the Government Infrastructure Acceleration Fund and part of drinking and wastewater projects across the city. It'll replace storage now more than 100 years old that can't match the city's growth. City Councillor Maria Hota says it's a once-in-a-generation investment. Auckland's Chamber of Commerce head says no expense seems to have been spared on the city's newest CBD department store. Faraday's opened on Queen Street on Saturday. Its hundreds of fashion and beauty brands include Jacquemus and Maison Margiela. Simon Bridges told Heather Duplessis Allen it's an exciting offering.
6: So it's a bit like the CRL. It makes us feel international. We feel like a proper international city with a department store here that wouldn't be out of place in Paris or Shanghai.
7: And for News Talk ZB Sport, good afternoon. Anton Signer has become the first All Black to sign a complete deal through the next World Cup cycle. He signed on to 2031, taking in not only next year's event in Australia, but the following one in the United States. The German-born loose forward also plans to be back with Auckland's NPC team in training tomorrow after his ankle infection sustained in South Africa. Signer says playing in pinnacle events was front of mind.
8: The security that you get with signing a long-term deal like that, knowing that you can now just put all of the contract negotiations and stuff aside and purely focus on what I love doing, which is playing rugby.
7: Meanwhile, the Wallabies plan to continue utilising the wisdom of cricket great Justin Langer in pursuit of breaking their 24-year Bledisloe Cup drought next month. Captain Harry Wilson sat down with the former national coach and opening batsman ahead of last night's upset win over the Springboks.
9: The thing JL's really big on, you need a strong locker room and you got to have some standards, some cultural things you live by and you die by. And that's something which I think this group has been working on, and hopefully that can keep us with having some good wins.
7: International rugby coverage with Access Solutions, elevating you and your business to a higher level. Gruesome details have emerged over Nathan Cleary's ugly broken leg suffered in the Panthers' NRL preliminary final loss to Newcastle. The Sydney Morning Herald reports Panthers medics had to keep his leg straight as

0: was carted off the field as they were worried about the risk of blood supply being cut off to his left foot. Back to the future for returning Silver Ferns veteran Depaya Selby-Rickett. The 34-year-old shooter set to don the black dress for the first time since 2023 in next month's Constellation Cup against Australia and a November series against the New Zealand men.
1: I feel like the new girl back at school. The environment has evolved so much since I was last in the team in 2023. Some of the younger players like Kate Heath and Grace Wickey, who were babies when I was last there, they've just grown so much. They're leaders in the environment and just super impressed.
0: I'm Elliot Smith. That's News Talk ZB News and Sport with my food bag. One less thing to think about. Dinner's sorted. It's 5 past 5. Heather Duplessy-Allen is next.
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5: Weather Watch 24/7 at the Met Service National Forecast from Northland to Manawatu, including Coromandel and the Central High Country, partly cloudy with scattered showers. Bay of Plenty passing cloud and a possible shower or two. Gisborne to Wairarapa and Horowhenua to Wellington fine, apart from a few showers about coastal Wairarapa. Buller to Westland, showers clearing from Westland this evening. Nelson, Marlborough, Canterbury and Otago, excluding Dunedin and Clutha, mainly fine with occasional high cloud and a possible shower. Dunedin, Clutha, South and Fiordland and the Chathams, cloudy periods and a few showers.
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3: Good afternoon. National has unveiled its 11-page economic plan today. The party is promising to return to surplus by June 2029, introduce no new taxes and bring net core crown debt down to below 40% of GDP. And the National Party's campaign manager, Simeon Brown, is with us. Hi, Simeon.
6: Good afternoon, Heather. How are you?
3: I'm well, thank you. Now, why should we believe your surplus promise when you made exactly the same promise last election and then broke it?
6: Well, there's been very challenging economic conditions in the last few years, as you know, Heather, and there's been, whether it's Trump's tariffs, the war in the Middle East, all of these things have put pressure on the New Zealand economy and on our books. We're now forecasting surplus in 28-29, and we intend to meet it.
3: There will be challenging times in the next 3 years, right?
6: Yeah, and that means we need to make sure that we stick to the plan, keep government expenditure under control, not lump the economy with a whole lot of new taxes, which could actually slow down our economic recovery. And that's why we've issued this economic plan, which is all about the economy, all about how we grow jobs and opportunities, because that's actually how you end up with a stronger economy, which can be more resilient in the turbulent times that we are seeing in the world today.
3: If there are challenging economic times in the next 3 years, which I would say there almost certainly will be, does that mean you will not achieve surplus again?
6: Well, I think what we're seeing is, in terms of our forecasts, and obviously Prefu will be released tomorrow, which will give a much clearer picture, I think, around the next couple of years. I think what we're seeing is our plan is working. We are seeing government expenditure much more under control, and that's a really key prerequisite to being able to achieve surplus. You know, when we came into government in 2023, government expenditure increased by, I think, 70 to 80%. Getting that under control takes time. We've now got that under control, and that's a really important prerequisite to be able to then forecast when we can reach surplus. So we're feeling really confident about our return to surplus.
3: You're not really answering my question. So it's an important question, Simeon, because as your finance minister spokesperson today said, you have to achieve surplus in order to start getting our debt down. And our debt
6: Correct.
3: Is leaving us exposed. We have to get it
6: Correct.
3: Down. We have
6: Correct.
3: To achieve surplus. So
6: yes.
3: even if
6: and we will.
3: Have, yes, but will we achieve surplus? Will you make that your priority? Even if there are tough economic times, you will prioritize it because it's really important.
6: It is critically important, and I guess that's why we've released an economic plan, which is not just about
3: our
6: fiscals.
3: The problem is, what's going to happen is you're not going to hit it in 29, and then you're going to go, oh, we had some tough times again.
6: No, we're very focused on achieving that. But as I said, the prerequisite to

0: achieving that is having government expenditure under control. And as you saw in the, under the previous lot, government expenditure grew at such extraordinary rates, and we've had to make tough choices in order to
1: get that back under control.
0: So we can predict what's going to happen in the future.
1: How many public servants have you cut? You've had 3 years.
0: Well, you haven't seen the extraordinary increases that we've seen. And in this year's budget, we've put a pathway in place to get the public service down to the same size as a percentage of the population as it was in 2017, which is 1% of the size of the population.
1: On your last budget heading out the door. Okay. Now, when are you going to get the net crown? Because you've pledged to get the net crown, the core crown debt down to below 40%, but you haven't given us a date by which you want to achieve that. So what's the date?
0: Well, the pre-fee will be released tomorrow. That'll give a clearer indication around that pathway.
1: But will it give us a date? Because the problem is pre-fee is just a prediction. This is your election promise. What is your promise?
0: Well, our promise is to reduce it to 40% over time. And with all of these things, it's about bending that curve. Stopping the increases.
1: But it's woolly, isn't it? It's nonsense. Because if you just go over time and you take 10 years or 100 years, you're still keeping your promise because over time is basically forever.
0: Well, and I appreciate your point, but ultimately we want to make decisions which get that down to that point as quickly as we can. And, you know, we've had to stop the expenditure increases, which we inherited. You then have to turn that around and get it back under control, which is what we're doing. And now we can get it back to 40%, which is where it should be.
1: Okay. Now, what are you telling Paul Goldsmith about trying to win Epsom? Does he need to try and win it?
0: We're telling all our candidates across the country that the number one vote is a party vote for National, and all of our candidates up and down the country are asking for the party vote, because that is ultimately what determines. If you want a National government, it's party vote National.
1: And what are you telling him about trying? Because on current polling, he may well be out, right? And if this strategic thing happens, he's out because he's a List MP. Are you telling him to campaign properly against David Seymour or not?
0: Well, the only strategic vote is a party vote for National. That's the key message. You know, there's lots of clever theories that come up in election season. We get it every single election, and we have to remind our people that actually the only way to ensure we have a strong National government with strong ministers such as Paul Goldsmith and Nicola Willis and others is to party vote National. There's no other way about it. So we're asking all of our candidates, and that's what they're doing, on the doorsteps, at the markets, asking for a party vote for National.
1: All right, Simeon, thanks very much. Simeon Brown, National Party's campaign chair. We don't know what Paul Goldsmith is going to do, whether he's going to campaign properly or not. 13 past five.
2: Heather Duplessy-Allen.
1: Now, some good news on the bowel cancer screening front. More than 3 million screening kits have been sent out in the last 9 years, which has led to around 3,300 cases being detected. Dr. Clive Price is behind True Proactive, which is New Zealand's first doctor-led bowel screening test, and he's with us. Hi, Clive.
3: Hi. Thanks for having us on.
1: You're more than welcome. Now, 40% of these cases were found early, so can we say that this has been a success?
3: So I think, I've been in New Zealand for the last 2 years, and there's definitely been some positive kind of movements with the bowel cancer screening program. So that's coming down from the age of 58 to 56 within the next few weeks. The other thing that's been quite positive is the introduction for something called the Fit for Symptomatic program. So people with symptoms of bowel cancer can see their GP and get a referral for bowel cancer testing, which wasn't available when I arrived in New Zealand. But there is a bit of a screening gap from people that would benefit from bowel cancer screening, but unfortunately at the moment aren't able to access it. And that's why we essentially started True Proactive to kind of bridge that gap.
1: Clive, is it the case that we stopped screening at 74?
3: I think it's a really emotive and difficult decision, and it's actually one I have quite a lot with some of my patients. I think as we get older, past the age of 70, the risk kind of benefit kind of differential changes. So there can be more risks associated with investigating for bowel cancer as you kind of get into that later age. Mm. I think an ideal situation would be for screening to be available if needed and was kind of desired by the individual. I completely understand. It's an emotive one.
1: Yeah. Clive, thanks very much for talking us through. It's Clive Price, Tauranga GP and founder of the True Proactive Bowel Screening.
2: Heather Duplessy-Allen.
1: This is interesting. So read the amalgamation, the council amalgamation. Remember how that was all happening and then all of a sudden last week it just wasn't

0: happening anymore, and the government decided to stop it. Andrea Vance, in her piece for the Sunday Star Times yesterday, said the real reason wasn't because there was an election in 6 weeks, it's because Winston said no. She says when the paper came to Cabinet on Monday, New Zealand First blocked it. Chris Bishop is with us in for Nicola Willis after six. We'll have a chat to him about that. 6:15.
1: Is that sweet treat craving calling your name? 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
0: One of the big policy announcements over the weekend, because we're now in this part of the campaign, we're just going to get policy announcements all the time, and especially at the weekends. One of the big ones was Labor and the student loans and wiping the student loans. We will deal with that in just a tick. It's 18 past five, but how is this for a great comeback story? The Pius LB Ricket is returning to the Silver Ferns for next month's Constellation Cup after stepping away from international netball 3 years ago. So let's have a chat to her. The Pius, hello.
8: Hi, how are you going?
0: I'm well, thank you. Are you pleased to be back with the team?
8: Yeah, it's really exciting. We were just talking before we went on air about me being old, but coming back, being away from for a few years and coming back into the environment, it's nice and fresh. I've had a good break, and I feel like the new kid at school, so it's been really nice coming back with a sort of different perspective.
0: Yeah, what made you step away from the Silver Ferns 3 years ago?
8: I was really keen to do a bit of travel after the World Cup. So I went away, I spent a bit of time overseas for a few months after the 2023 World Cup. Really enjoyed it, and then the year after that decided to study Te Reo Māori, so I got my postgrad. And then it was kind of like 2 years out of the mix, and it felt like really hard trying to get back in, so I thought my Ferns days were over. But playing over in Australia this year, I realised how much I love being challenged at that level and being exposed to world-class players week in and week out. So
0: yeah,
8: when the opportunity to play another World Cup was too hard to pass up.
0: Do you reckon playing in Australia lifted your performance to enough of a level where you were like, yeah, I can do the Silver Ferns?
8: I think so. I think, you know, it's probably the closest you're going to get to international level. Obviously playing against all those players like Shamira, Latanya Wilson, every week it really challenges you, and it means you have to be consistent all the time. So, yeah, I guess being exposed to that made me think, actually, yeah, I'd really like to give the World Cup another crack.
0: Yeah. And does it feel different? I mean, because you kind of, you hinted at it before that there's a different perspective that you bring after 3 years, but what is it?
8: I don't know. I guess having a break and not being in there for so long, and then the young girls that were sort of babies when I was last in the team, like Grace Wicke, Kate Heffernan, they were, like I said, babies when I was last year. Now they're the leaders in the team, and they're driving the structures and yeah, they've just improved so much. So it's so cool to see the shift. And a few of my old mates, Gina and stuff, they're all gone now. So it's given

0: these young ones the opportunity to to take leadership of the environment, and it's just nice and fresh, and it's really different. So coming back as an old girl, it's really cool. It feels like a whole new team.
1: Yeah, brilliant. Hey, thank you so much for talking to us, and enjoy. That's the Pia Selby Rickett, who was a Silver Fern coming back after 3 years. Listen, Synlait still having a tough time. So they reported today $75 million loss. There is good news. And the good news is that the loss mainly happened in the first half. So it was an $80 million loss in the first half. Second half actually had a $5 million profit. We're going to talk to the chair after 6:30. Labour student loans next, 5:21.
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1: Heather, do you think National would have got us back to surplus faster if Trump had installed our economic recovery twice with tariffs and the Iran war? Yes, of course, the answer is yes. Yes, the answer is yes. But here's your problem with that argument. Every 3 years, you are going to have something that's going to disrupt, right? If it's not an earthquake, it will be the GFC, it will be Trump, it will be the AI bubble bursting, it will be something, a tsunami, who knows, right? It will be any number of things. And if you use it as an excuse not to get to surplus, you will never get to surplus, which means we will continue to pile debt on our kids. So regardless of what happens internationally, you have to go to surplus and you have to extract that promise from these guys. Otherwise, they will do what they've done in the last 3 years, which is go, oh yeah, we meant to, but some things happen. There will always be things. 5:24. Now let's talk about Labour's student loan policy announcement yesterday, because they're not much better. So my first reaction when I heard them announce this yesterday was that this was nothing more than a bribe to try to pull a 2005 again and win the election again. And then I looked into it a little bit further and I thought more about it, and I can confirm it is nothing more than a bribe to pull a 2005 again. 2005, by the way, was probably one of the cleverest bribes ever executed. It came from Helen Clark and Trevor Mallard, but actually it was an idea from a staffer in Labour called Grant Robertson. And his idea was to wipe the interest on the student loans for the graduates who stayed in New Zealand, and it worked. It turned the election in Helen's favour, because it didn't just get the graduates to vote for Labour to get the interest wiped, it also got their grandparents to vote for Labour. Now, I don't think it's going to work to quite the same extent for Labour this year, because it's just not as generous this year. I mean, back in 2005, that interest was really scary to a lot of students. Wiping 10% off a debt or the last $2,000, I just don't feel is as big a deal. But why I'm disappointed in Labor is that they're trying to pretend it is a policy aimed at keeping kids in New Zealand, when actually student loans are not the thing that will make a difference as to whether kids stay in New Zealand or not. We know it's the pay. It's the pay in Australia or the rest of the world that is really the attraction to them leaving. So mucking around with student loans in the settings here really has bugger all effect on those kids going overseas. So then, of course, if it's not actually going to do what Labor says it's going to do, then what's the point of the policy? It is a bribe dressed up as something else. And right now, given the state of the country's books and the level of the country's debts, politicians should know better. And I hope, I'm not sure I believe it, but I hope sincerely that we voters can see through this and don't reward these bribes this election.
2: Heather Duplessy-Allen.
1: You want to see something cool? I reckon this is the best thing that you're going to see all day. Go on to the Herald and have a look at the video of the woman dancing up on stage with Jason Derulo at Spark Arena last night. Jason Derulo did his show, and this woman is a dance teacher at I think it's Manurewa High School. So she knows what she's doing, right? She can dance. She can dance better than you or I. And one of her friends was Jason Derulo's, one of the backup dancers for Jason Derulo, and said, come on and dance. And so she got up and she let rip. And she danced all the moves with them, and then she had a bit going solo, and she was confident as you like, and she stuck out her hand, paused and waited for Jason Derulo to give her a little high five, and then she carried on with her moves. She was cutting up some awesome shapes. She had a great time. You could hear the crowd was impressed with her. But I tell you what, there is nothing more. I am starting to become obsessed with watching people do things that they love doing, because it is totally infectious watching it. Just go and watch it. You can't help but feel cheered up after you've seen this woman just live her best life on stage for a couple of minutes. Right, what's this one? Pink Pantheress stateside in Zara Larsson. This one got the best art direction at the MTV VMAs. Best direction went to Tay Tay for Opalite. Best cinematography went to Madonna for Confessions 2, the film. Best editing went to Sabrina Carpenter for House Tour. Best choreography went to Madonna. And best visual effects went to Ariana Grande, Hate That I Made You Love Me. And there you have it all. MTV's for another year.
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0: It's 5:30. I'm Raylene Ramsey. Chris Hipkins is defending Labor against acts criticised

0: criticism of other parties' proposals for shaking up supermarkets. Labor wants to split the wholesale and retail arms. National and NZ First wants to pull apart foodstuffs. The Greens want a state-owned chain. ACT's promising a one-stop consenting shop to attract new overseas players and says breakups and price controls will frighten off investors. Hipkin says no company will try for consents to operate if they can't get products to sell.
1: As long as Foodstuffs and Woolworths can control wholesale and block competitors being able to access the goods to sell, no one's going to want to open.
0: More than 3,300 bowel cancers have been detected in the 9 years we've been screening. The age has progressively dropped from 60 to reach 56 in a matter of weeks. Since October, 37 cases have been picked up in 58 and 59-year-olds newly eligible. Specialist Dr. Clive Price told Heather Duplessy-Allen a new program is having good progress aimed at bridging the gap for others.
2: People with symptoms of bowel cancer can see their GP and get a referral for bowel cancer testing.
0: Halfway through renovations at the Rotorua's historic bathhouse museum, an affirming karakia has been held, marking a $2 million grant from the Regional Infrastructure Fund. The one-time health resort, built 120 years ago for treating chronic diseases like polio, shut in 2016 for earthquake strengthening and repairs. The grand old building should reopen in 2028. To sport, and 14 All Blacks, including Bowden Barrett for Taranaki, have been released to play the final regular season round of the NPC this weekend. 34-year-old shooter Tipai Selby Rickett is set to don the Silver Ferns dress for the first time since 2023 in next month's Constellation Cup against Australia and a November series against the New Zealand men. That is News Talk ZB News and Sport with One New Zealand, awarded New Zealand's best mobile network. It's 5:32. Heather Duplessy-Allen is next.
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9: Right, it looks like National may in fact be campaigning on tax cuts through adjusting the tax brackets.

0: At this election, because Nicola Willis has taken advice on it. Chris Bishop is in for Nicola Willis for us after 6 o'clock, so we'll have a chat to him about that. And the huddle is standing by. Right now, it's 25 away from six. Now, National yesterday at its campaign launch told centre-right voters not to strategically vote this year. The idea is being pushed by Harry Mowbray, who's of course the father of the Mowbray siblings of Zuru fame. And the idea essentially to engineer National having more electorate seats than it is entitled to under the party vote, thereby creating an overhang in Parliament, which would help the centre-right to win the election. Harry Mowbray's with us now. Hi, Harry.
1: How are you, Heather?
0: I'm very well. Thank you for joining us.
1: Now, no problem.
0: What's your reaction to National going quite hard and trying to shut this down?
1: Oh, look, Heather, the whole thing is very, very simple. And at the moment, National have 30% of the party vote. So that allows them to have 36 seats in Parliament. But at present, they have 44 electorate seats. They are likely to get through this election and have about 40 electorate seats. So National have created a four-seat overhang in their own right. And what if you were to take your, for every list seat you have, there's 24,000 votes or around that number. And so if you were to give your list or party vote to ACT in New Zealand First, you would, every 24,000 votes, you would end up with an extra MP. If you were to give your party vote to National, then what ends up happening is those four MPs that you've got there and the four MPs that National have got as overhang, so there's a total of eight MPs there, every time you give party vote to National, you actually lose one of those MPs. And you end up going right the way through until National get through to having their what's the phone doing? Is that are you still in touch with
0: me?
1: Yeah,
0: no, I'm still here. I'm still here, mate.
1: Oh, okay. It's the phone's beeping and carrying on in my ear. So that then takes you through. So you if you gave your vote to National, you'd actually end up losing one of those seats. So you'd go back to seven. You give your party vote to National again for another 24,000, comes back to six seats, and you go all the way right the way through until you've got zero seats as overhang. And then National start to put in list seats. So it's really a case of if you party vote for National, there's the potential that you will not control the Treasury benches.
0: Mm.
1: So it's very simple.
0: Now, I do understand it, but I want to know what you consider, what your thoughts are on the risks that you run here. So if this works, you will lose from Parliament Brownlee, Nicola Willis, Chris Bishop and Paul Goldsmith. Do you not worry about that?
1: Well, no, of course I do. But that, look, we're talking about the whole country here. If people actually end up voting like this, this will actually mean that you have a centre-right government for the foreseeable future. And, I mean, that's pretty scary.
0: Oh, when you say foreseeable future, you mean beyond this term, like beyond the upcoming term?
1: Oh, yeah, beyond this election and the election after that and the election after that, there will be a centre-right government if you split your vote. If every National voter that's attempted to tick two blue ticks, there are 36 overhang seats that are available there. There's 900,000 votes going to go to National for a party vote. Every one of those is going to be wasted this election if you don't split your vote.
0: Okay, what about, I mean, so first of all, what will happen if this does work is that the left will respond accordingly, which is what has happened overseas, right? So you will get Labour and the Greens splitting the vote and doing the same thing, and so it will eventually balance itself out. We'll just have a gigantic
1: parliament.
0: No, they can't
1: do it. They can't do it, Heather. They can't do it because they don't have the electorates. So Labour have 17 electorate seats.
0: Not the
1: same.
0: And
1: National have 44. This is a completely... This has never happened in the history of MMP, where National, who have most of the electorate seats, they have 44, Labour have 17.
0: Okay, so it favours the centre-right for the foreseeable future in generations from now. Do you worry about the backlash, though?
1: Oh, look, I mean, Te Pāti Māori have decided to do this.
0: Yep.
1: And very little noise about it. I mean... and then all of a sudden I go and point this out that the centre-left or centre-right can do this, and all of a sudden there's all these people jumping out of the woodwork and making noises. Well, sorry, guys, this can happen. And, you know, my passion is for New Zealand, Unfortunately, you've got a situation at the moment where you've MMP's now starting to work. We're actually looking at coalitions. And you have a coalition on one side, which is National, New Zealand First, and ACT. And you either want that coalition or there's another coalition. And that coalition on the other side is Labour, Te Pāti Māori, the Greens, and TOP. You have to make a decision which one you want.
0: Well, it is quite binary, isn't
1: And
0: it?
1: if you come down on the centre right side, you can guarantee if you split your vote, you'll have a centre right parliament.
0: Harry,
1: Guarantee it.
0: thank you for calling us, and thank you for talking us through it. Appreciate your time. That's Harry Mowbray, Zuru siblings' parent, I suppose. How else you? And man behind strategic voting. 19 away from 6.
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0: On the Huddle with us, Trish Sherson of Sherson Willis PR and Joseph Bagani of Child Fund. Hello, you two.
3: Hello.
0: Right, what do you think, Trish? You were nodding away, nodding away.
3: Well, it reminded me of way back in the day when ACT first came to Parliament, and for those first sort of two elections, there was always a worry within the ACT party that National hadn't ever moved past first past the post thinking. So it was all about, you know, everything two ticks for National, where strategically there could be a better choice. I think the issue for National here is that out of yesterday's campaign launch, because John Key raised this and explicitly gave a message to voters, don't split your vote this election, this has now become the story out of that campaign.
0: So he's
3: launch.
0: Kind of like, this is the Barbara Streisand effect, isn't he? That's what he's done, is he's drawn more attention to a thing that actually was only low level working its way around.
4: And also he's drawn attention to it, i.e. John Key.
0: That's what I mean.
4: Not Christopher Luxon, right? So once again, you've got the sort of the king of the National Party somehow representing the National Party message, not the Prime Minister.
0: What
4: and I think that's part of the problem.
0: Josie,
4: right?
0: What do you think about the idea that based on how many electorates they win, this would mean a centre and like National would control the Treasury benches basically from here on in?
4: Yeah. It kind of gave me, like, I felt like I was in a calculus exam at school and trying to work out the maths and go suddenly losing it. And I think most of the population will listen to that and go, I kind of get it, yep, but I feel like it's a little bit dirty what you're doing and you're playing the game. And I know that Harry Mowbray would say, well, that's just the system, Te Pāti Māori are doing it, blah, blah, blah. That's true, but I don't think it's going to be very popular. And I think what it tells you is that this is what happens when you have a really unpopular leader. I mean, both leaders are unpopular. Launches, we're going to talk about that in a minute. It was charge of the lightweight brigade.
0: But listen,
4: really
0: stick to this, just on the subject that you were talking about, I don't care. I do not care whether voters do this or not. I am apathetic because I am so used to MMP being gamed. Is this not just an iteration of MMP being gamed?
4: Maybe it is. Maybe we're looking at what in Europe you can form a government with, say, 24% if you're the main party. We've never seen our two major parties at this stage, like around 30 or below 30.
0: Okay.
4: And it's remarkable.
0: Do you think there will be backlash to it, Trish?
3: I don't think there will be backlash to it. I mean, it is allowed within the system, and we are now coming up to 30 years of MMP, and we are still in a system that allows for this to happen. There is absolutely nothing wrong with this, and essentially, over the years under MMP, there has every election been a different type of call for some sort of strategic voting. I think where the view that this could cement in a centre-right government forever because National holds so many electorate seats, I don't think
4: which sounds a bit scary.
3: Well, I don't think that quite that. Holds because this election is unusual because we are seeing the centre left and the centre right blocks neck and neck.
0: Yeah.
3: And the real contest is not a swing between left and right. It's the how those centre right and centre left blocks are eating each other's votes. So this theory only holds as long as you don't have an election like we had last time where you have a huge swing to the left or right, because that is where those electorate
4: but
3: seats
4: Trish, I think
3: swing.
4: Where people are going to not like this, it's not so much the algorithms and trying to work it all out, it's the fact that it emphasises how unpopular Luxon is as Prime Minister. And I think it just, you look back only a few weeks ago, months ago, the coup that nearly happened that didn't happen. And if the National Caucus didn't make the change, the country will. That's what they're going to feel.
0: All right, let's take a break. We'll come back to you guys shortly. It's 2:15.
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10: 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I'm not convinced by that. 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
9: Right, you're back with The Huddle, Josie Bigani and Trish Hurston. Josie, who won the campaign? Who won the battle of the best campaign launch?
11: Yeah, charge of the lightweight brigade. Look, I think Labour definitely won it.
9: Yeah, I think so.
11: They won it because they did, you know, Chippy had some energy. I do think, and also they launched a policy. They were the only party.
9: And their room was full.
11: They launched and they got the right venue. So I was just saying to Trish before, the first lesson I learnt working for Jim Anderton was never put enough chairs out. Always have a venue that's slightly too small so that when more people come, you have to kind of go, oh, we'll have to get more chairs, you know.
9: Yep.
11: So I think Labour won it on energy, on venue, and the fact that they actually had a policy, whereas what National had was a pledge card. Now, you know, I remember the Tony Blair pledge card. That was the first time it was used. Five. You don't have 10.
9: Yeah, 10's too many.
11: And that's the idea that a sort of 10-point plan beats a 5-point plan. No, it doesn't. Also, the point of a pledge card is it's simple.
9: The other thing, though, that was weird, Trish, was having all the people behind Luxon crowing, you know, sort of going, oh, yes, yes, and then no, new taxes together.
11: Oh, no.
9: It was just awkward, wasn't it?
12: It was. I mean, my assessment is these were both 27 to 29% speeches, which is where these major parties are at.
9: Yeah.
12: And it underscored to me why for voters they are at, those parties are polling at historically low levels, because there was a bit of red meat to the base on either side, but there was no message that came out of those that would drag. Remember, this election is about dragging voters over from either the centre-left or the centre-right, and there was nothing in there. I also thought that, Chippy trying to be sort of tough and throwing around words like bullshit, it's sort of like a sausage roll getting exercised over things to me.
11: But, it was slightly Martin Luther Hipkins, wasn't it?
12: But equally on the National side, I heard a fantastic line on that show Mobland on Netflix over the weekend, and it reminded me of what National's trying to do in this election with some of its policies versus some of its principles. And the line is, you can't ride two horses with one ass. And so in what National's trying to do and trying to appeal to centre-left voters, it's actually, you know, it's not going to take voters off ACT or New Zealand First.
11: I think National's I know you guys disagree with the supermarket policy.

0: policy, but I actually think they've been quite clever because it both plays to the idea of you need competition. Even Ronald Reagan, you know, split up companies and monopolies, and you know, John Key split up Telecom and turned it into Spark and Chorus.
1: That
0: you
1: was, it was Cunliffe.
0: John Key,
1: the same person.
0: They're not, aren't they? But the point is that I think that policy will resonate across the political spectrum. I think the problem they've got, and I come back to that pledge card again, it was just these sort of generic wish lists of, you know, a good, strong economy. And, you know, it was like a well-being pledge card. You know, it wasn't really, there was nothing, your point about a pledge card, when Tony Blair did it, it was very granular. It was raise the minimum wage, reduce class sizes from 30 to 20-something, reduce hospital waiting lists by 100,000. That pledge card is just a bunch of generic wiffly-waffle, and it's not going to cut through. So you're right about that. But I do think the supermarket policy gets cut through.
2: Well, again, my normal disclaimer on supermarkets as working for foodies, but I think that the major issue there is, have you burned off core supporter vote versus does this really drag people across from...
1: Do you look psycho and unpredictable?
2: From the
0: center. Can I tell you, though, there is a poll out, which I've just heard about it, so I can't sort of put hand on heart, I've seen it, which shows that there's about 48% support across population for splitting up foodstuffs.
1: This is why Nicola did it.
0: Yep, and a lot of that support, drumbeat, is coming from national voters.
1: I heard the opposite. I heard that all the opposition is national voters.
2: Well, let's just come back to the key point about that. The key criticism here is sort of something populist and last minute versus what you would expect from the National Party. Just the final point on those launches, I think if you were a strategist, how do you work those launches given you have two very unpopular leaders, but you have to do a launch which relies on the old presidential style campaigning? I think that was
0: more
2: the real
0: balloons.
2: Challenge yesterday.
1: Yeah,
2: balloons.
1: Hey, is Moblin in season two? Is it season two?
2: I tell you, brilliant. The three picks, Mobland, The Gentleman, and yes. Slow Horses, we are back.
1: Yes. Yeah. Oh, how good. All of it. All
0: Slow
1: of it. It's
0: Horses.
1: All British, isn't it?
2: It's fantastic.
1: Oh, it's all British telly. Good on them. Hey, thanks very much, ladies. Appreciate it. It's Joseph Bagani and Trish Sherson, 7 away from 6.

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5: Heather, I just went and saw that lady dancing on the Herald app. Fantastic. Isn't it great? Isn't it?

0: government. Do you remember? Oh, that's right, that's right. It's never happened before. But somehow Chris Luxon is taking it right down to the line and making it possible. And because of that, that is why the centre-right strategic vote. Harry Mowbray has been banging on about this for decades. Did you know that? He was part of the Heartland Party. And he's been trying to get this idea across the line for a long time. His time has come, as they say. Now, Air New Zealand. So today it's in the papers that Air New Zealand has confirmed that the new Amelia Wickstead uniforms that they were supposed to roll out this year will not be rolled out this year. They'll only be rolled out next year. I think it's March next year. Now, I didn't know this was a secret because I already knew this because somebody in Air New Zealand told me this. So let me tell you the real reason for this. Apparently, what's happened is there's a bunch of little things that have been poorly thought through. So they've only got the long sleeve shirts. They've got to have short sleeve shirts, obviously, because it can be a bit warm. The zip on the dress for the ladies is at the back, and not every woman has a valet to dress them, if you know what I mean. Like, you've got to be able to zip it up yourself. So unless you're going to do a wetsuit string, that's not going to work. But also, and I thought this was the important one, apparently the dress for the women has a neckline that's too high, and it looks really good. But the problem is, if you're on your knees trying to do chest compressions on a plane, trying to save someone's life, you can't do it. So Amelia's had to agree to drop the neckline. This is what I've been told, not confirmed, but I've got it on good authority. Drop the neckline down so that the air hostesses can do CPR without choking themselves to death. And that is why, in part, the uniforms have been delayed. Anyway, that's some good goss for you, isn't it? Chris Bishop is with us next. He's in for Nicola Willis. She's on a plane. So, oh, TVNZ poll coming straight up. So we'll talk to him about it as soon as it's out. News Talk ZB.
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12: 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The big economic stories are on The Business Hour with Heather Duplessy-Allen and Maz Insurance and Investments. 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
13: It's 6 o'clock. I'm Raylene Ramsey. National Campaign Chair Simeon Brown won't give a date for getting core crown debt below 40% of GDP. The party's released its economic plan, reiterating it'll reduce debt over time. The five-point economic plan has no new policy, but lists promises to have no new taxes, a return to surplus by 2028-29, and new trade deals. Brown told Heather Duplessy-Allen tomorrow's reveal of the pre-election economic and fiscal update will give National a clearer idea of when it might be achievable.
14: Ultimately, we want to make decisions which get that down to that point as quickly as we can.
13: A promise splitting right-wing votes is the coalition's best chance of re-election. Rich Lister, Harry Mowbray wants to have a campaign telling people to exploit the MMP over

0: gang and split their vote, giving one party their candidate vote and a second their party vote. Chris Luxon and former leader John Key told followers at yesterday's campaign launch to ignore calls to strategise. Mowbray told Heather Duplessis Allan National has most electorate seats.
1: There are 36 overhang seats that are available there. There's 900,000 votes going to go to National for a party vote. Every one of those is going to be wasted this election if you don't split your vote.
0: The construction and services sectors are catching up after dragging the chain on labour market recovery. Seasonally adjusted, the number of filled jobs lifted 0.2% from July to August. Annual growth was the strongest since April 2024 at 0.9%. ASB senior economist Mark Smith says growth stronger in construction and services after recent weakness.
2: We are seeing the pickup in employment continuing now, and encouraging as well, it's becoming more generalised across sectors, which is a really encouraging thing going forward.
0: The cost of products haven't gone up evenly as the cost of living spiralled upwards. Westpac economists have been tracking price changes over the past 10 years. Business reporter Michael Sergel runs through the findings.
3: While overall prices have risen 38%, butter's up 157, diesel's up 141, and white bread's up 120. The price of fish and chips, cheese, mince, burgers, meat pies, council rates and building costs have all been shooting up too. Chicken breasts have barely changed in price, increasing just 2%.
0: Over 75s are asking tough questions about ageing out of bowel cancer screening eligibility. People 58 to 74 get free testing kits. They'll soon roll out to 56 and 57-year-olds. More than 3,300 bowel cancers have been detected in the program's 9 years. Specialist Dr. Clive Price says screening at a later age has some risks, but over 75s often ask why they no longer qualify.
4: I think an ideal situation would be for screening to be available if needed and was kind of desired by the individual.
0: And in breaking news, a One News Varian poll just out has National on 28%, down 1%, and Labour 28%, down 2%. The Greens are on 16%, up 4%. And MB says it's working on new homes overheating, but there won't be a quick fix. Officials from MB say they're working on the issue, but changes will require more technical work and sector consultation.
5: And to News Talk ZB Sport, good evening. A new 4-year contract extension and a pending return to rugby has made a happy Monday for Anton Signer. Signer was sent home injured with an ankle infection from South Africa before the test matches, but will train with Auckland's NPC team tomorrow. Seeing international teammates with longer-term injuries made Signer re-evaluate his situation.
6: An injury like this, if you put it into perspective that way, isn't actually that bad and more of a speed bump, to be honest. Of course, I was gutted that was the tour cut short for me, but as soon as I realised that if it's all going well, I'm available for selection for the Bledisloe again, then that's what my focus went on.
5: Meanwhile, the Wallabies are facing a double blow and heading to the upcoming series with Len Ikito and Hunter Paisami in injury and suspension doubt, respectively, to face the All Blacks. International rugby coverage with Access Solutions, elevating you and your business to a higher level. Phoenix Crossland has been referred straight to the NRL judiciary for the hip drop that left Penrith superstar Nathan Cleary with a compound ankle fracture. The Newcastle and Kiwi Soccer is likely to miss the grand final on Sunday against the Roosters after he was sent off in the preliminary final against the Panthers.
7: There's extreme risk of serious injury. You're off.
5: The NRL's match review committee have referred Crossland to the judiciary, meaning the length of his likely suspension will be dictated by the panel. St George Illawarra forward Ryan Couchman was the last player to be referred to the judiciary for a hip drop tackle in March. He copped a 4-game suspension. NRL coverage with Pit Stop get a free warrant of fitness check with every easy service. Silver Ferns coach Dame Nolene Poldo admits a balancing act looms for next month's Constellation Cup netball series against Australia. She's named a 14-player squad for the 4 tests, 2 more than she was able to have in her group at the Commonwealth Games. Her intention is that every player will see court time. I'm Elliot Smith. That's News Talk ZB News and Sport with my food bag. One less thing to think about. Dinner's sorted. It's 6:05. Heather Duplessis Allan is next.
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3: WeatherWatch 24/7 at the Met Service National Forecast from Northland to Manawatu, including Coromandel and the Central High Country, partly cloudy with scattered showers. Bay of Plenty passing cloud and a possible shower or two. Gisborne to Wairarapa and Horowhenua to Wellington fine, apart from a few showers about coastal Wairarapa. Buller to Westland showers clearing from Westland this evening. Nelson, Marlborough, Canterbury and Otago, excluding Dunedin and Clutha, mainly fine with occasional high cloud and a possible shower. Dunedin, Clutha, South and Fiordland and the Chathams, cloudy periods and a few showers.
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1: Right, coming up in the next hour, Synlait may have turned itself around finally. We're going to speak with the chair after 6:30. Gavin Gray is with us out of the UK and Shane Solly with how the markets have reacted to Trump saying no to a deal with Iran. We have the latest One News Variant poll for you. Let me run you through the numbers. Upshot is it's basically a win for the centre-left on two scenarios that they've run. So National is coming in at 28, down 1%. Labour is on 28, down 1%. The Greens are on 16, that's up 4%. New Zealand First is on 9, ACT is on 11, the Opportunities Party is on 6, and the Māori Party is on 1. Preferred Prime Minister is Luxon on 19, Hipkins comes in at 14, Swarbrick is at 8, Peters is at 7, and David Seymour is at 7. Now, how they've run the numbers is they have to factor in the possibility of the Māori Party having an having more seats, more electorate seats, basically what we've been talking about, the overhang, having more electorate seats than it is entitled to under the party vote. There are a bunch of ways this could happen. In one scenario, they have potentially up to three extra electorate seats, so four seats in total, being three from the Māori Party and one for the Taitokoro Independent Party. Anyway, regardless, never mind about all of that detail. What it means is that if they create an overhang, the Māori Party, the left, assuming that the Opportunity Party goes with the left, win. Even if there is no overhang and the Māori Party only has one seat, and the Opportunity Party goes with the left win. With us now, we have Chris Bishop, the National Party's Associate Finance Spokesperson. Hi, Bish.
4: G'day.
1: What do you make of that poll?
4: Oh, well, it shows what I think everyone knows, which is that it's going to be a bloody close election. Every election under MMP is close, and this one will be too.
1: Okay. The problem, of course, is that there is an assumption here that the Opportunity Party necessarily goes with Labour. I'm not entirely sure that that is what they want to do. Do you guys think you've made a mistake ruling them out because they have to go with Labour because of what you've done?
4: No, they're a party. We've ruled them out for policy reasons. Let's just get one thing really clear. Mm. They are a party of the left. They are proposing a land tax on top of rates, which would be destructive for the New Zealand economy and a whole swathe of other taxes too, by the way. So they are a left-wing party. And they're sort of doing, I think, you know, let's face it, a pretty good job actually convincing people that they're sort of all nice and in the middle and they can work with everybody and can't we all just get along and be sing kumbaya and all the rest of it. But they are a left-wing party. That's why we've ruled them out, because their agenda is completely contrary to our agenda.
1: I don't disagree with you on that at all. I mean, I agree that they're a left-wing party, but what they've done is they have also neutralised some of those issues that you're concerned about. And they've said they don't want to do it this electoral term. They're going to lay out their three bottom lines tomorrow and they may be actually perfectly acceptable to you guys.
4: Well, that they are campaigning for a land tax. That is like a core part of their policy proposition.
1: Yeah, but not in the next 3 years, right?
4: Oh, yeah, but you know, come on, that's just what they're saying now because they've realised it's literally toxic for them and they realise that our message about no new taxes is landing with people and Labour and their mates will impose 9 new taxes that will be destructive for New Zealand. So they're just saying that. No one actually believes they think that. So that's why we've ruled them out. And if people want a strong centre-right government, they need to go and party vote for the National Party. It's really that simple.
1: Are you worried about your position in the party if Harry Mowbray's plan takes off?
4: Well, I've heard a bit about what Harry's been saying this afternoon. I mean, can I just be really clear? Literally saying, as he did, that a party vote for National is a vote not for National is a way to ensure National governs is nuts. Just think about that. The whole point of MMP is

0: that you vote for the party that you prefer to be in government. And it's really that simple. People shouldn't overthink it. That people shouldn't get too excited about it. If people want a national-led government, they should go and vote for a national-led government. Yeah. That's what it means. Okay. Vote party, vote for national.
1: Problem is, you guys are talking about this. So nobody was actually seriously talking about this until yesterday when Luxon and Key got up and said, don't do it. Now we're all talking about it. Is this the? Are you guys doing a Barbara Streisand on yourselves?
0: Well, I think there's been a bit of talk about it, and I think sometimes it's better to confront these things head on. I mean, in sort of centre-right circles, there are people going around saying, oh, look, I've cracked the code. I've discovered this magical formula that will ensure, you know, kind of fairies and pixie dust. It's just nonsense. It really is nonsense, and the public are going to see through it. So I just want to be really clear for all the National Party listeners voting on your show tonight. I know there's tens of thousands of them, hundreds of thousands. If you want a national-led government, go and two-tick national. Party vote national and vote for the National Party candidate in your seat. But the most important vote is the party vote, because that determines the percentage of votes and the percentage of seats that a national party will get in Parliament.
1: You guys do sound worried about it, though, eh? Because you keep talking about it. Are you worried about it?
0: Well, there's people out there pushing a message that, frankly, is nuts. Harry's message, you know, I've got a lot of respect for him, but Harry's message is nuts. He's literally saying, if you want a national-led government, don't vote national. Just reflect on that. If you want a national government, don't vote for the national party.
1: It sounds nutty.
0: That is crazy.
1: It sounds nutty.
0: It is nuts.
1: No, it sounds nutty, but it actually works out mathematically, and that's the problem, is that he's persuading people with this. But anyway, listen, on the council amalgamation, was it actually Winston who stopped it?
0: Well, I don't want to get into the backwards and forwards at Cabinet. I don't think that would be particularly becoming. We just ran out of runway, right? So it's like 6 weeks to go, but less than that now, actually. And we just ran out of runway to make the decisions through Cabinet. Some of the proposals need a bit of further work, but we haven't. People sort of going, oh, it's all iced, it's all on, it's all dead, we're never doing it. None of that is true. We've just said, look, just tie ho for a few weeks while we get through the election. Hopefully we'll come back the other side with a strong centre-right government, and we can start to simplify local government a bit. And this, look, local government's up for it. You know, Wellington put forward a good proposal, so did Hawke's Bay. Northland's got you know, the bones of a good proposal. There's some other regions like the West Coast which did the same thing. So this is quite a bit we can work with there. We just need a bit more time to work our way through it.
1: Did you look at ACT supermarket policy today?
0: Yeah, it's basically what we're already doing, right? So we have a one-stop shop. We've changed the Fast Track Act so that supermarkets can be fast-tracked through, and we've got all the stuff there around a one-stop shop. So they're good ideas. You know, that's why we've done it. So it's a bit of an announcement frankly.
1: Yeah, is it better, though, than your policy?
0: Well, our policy deals with a slightly different issue, which is the structural barriers to competition in the supermarket sector. And I think everyone listening will know that we have essentially a duopoly at 83-84% market share from Foodies and Woolies. And that means that Kiwis are paying higher grocery prices than they otherwise should. So our proposal is a way of dealing with that. And there's lots of other sort of nutty ideas out there. The Labor Party's got this wholesale thing that's not going to work. All the economic evidence has been done on that. In fact, the Labor Party itself, when they were in government, commissioned a whole piece of work on it, and it said it was a dumb idea, and now they're out there promoting it as an idea, which is, I think, baffling, because it's like one of the single worst things you could do. The thing that actually will work is what we're proposing, and you know, we're taking it to the electorate.
1: Yeah, were you gutted to see that John Key, who's the patron of the National Party, said today he's not sure about it?
0: Well, John should read the economic evidence on this, because there's a lot that has happened in the last 3 or 4 years around this. So I'd encourage him to go and read.
1: Is that the economic evidence that says that people will save $3.80 a week?
0: That is at the lower end of the estimates.
1: Or up to $25 a week if they're really rich and shop heaps.
0: Well, we've got to do the work around the structural separation, right? So we're going to have to put it through a Commerce Commission proposal. It's got good legs to it, and we're going to put it through the Commerce Commission proposal if we win the election straight afterwards, and see where it comes out the other side.
1: Listen, Bish, I tried to talk to Simeon about this earlier and try to extract a promise from him that regardless of what happens, it's surplus in 29. Can you give me that promise? Because I think you're going to break this promise again.
0: No, that's our target. That's what we're campaigning for.
1: Target's not the same, mate. Come on.
0: A surplus in 28, 29. And you'll see Pre-Food tomorrow, and you wait and see the numbers. I'm not going to get ahead of that. But
1: do
0: that's
1: a promise.
0: What we're
1: do a promise so that it's believable. Because Nicola got up in 23, she said, we're going to get surplus in 26. And then she broke that promise.
0: No, she didn't say back to surplus in 2026 and 2023.
1: Well, what did she say?
0: We campaigned on fiscal discipline and restoring the book.

0: shocks. And then we came in, and as we all know, we're in the midst of a recession. We'd had a 50% increase in government spending in 5 years. Debt had blown out, you know, by about $100 billion. And we've engaged over the last 3 years in a pretty serious undertaking of fiscal repair. I mean, we've saved billions and billions of dollars, and we're not there yet. You know, like, look at the scale of the profligacy that we've had to deal with.
1: No, I know. But we're making progress. She stood up in the 23 campaign and said, under National, it will be a $2.9 billion surplus in 26-27.
0: Well, that would have been the numbers as they were at the time.
1: Yes.
0: And of course, you know, well, of course, there's been quite a lot happened in the last 3 years from Trump,
1: This is the problem. If you make it in again, we're going to be having this chat in 3 years' time, and you say, oh, a lot happened in 3 years.
0: Well, just wait and see the pre-food tomorrow, Heather, because I think you will be surprisingly delighted.
1: I'm so excited. Thank you, Bish. Always a pleasure to talk to you. Chris Bishop, Associate Finance Spokesperson for the National Party. Let me give you the numbers. NZX 50 is up 0.14% today, so not a lot. ASX 50 is up about half a percentage point so far today. Barrel of Brent crude is costing you $107, up a bit there. One New Zealand dollar is worth 57 US cents, 81 Aussie cents, 50 euro cents, 43 UK pence and 90 yen, 17 past six.
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1: Heather, Bishop doesn't have a crystal ball, so of course he can't predict a future surplus. As a member of the public, I'm not sitting there waiting to cast my vote on to the party who predicts a surplus. Wow, Andrew, you should be voting on a surplus, mate. But never mind then. 6:20, Shane Solly, Harbour Asset Management with us now. Hello, Shane.
12: Hello, Heather.
1: Now, how have the markets reacted to the no deal?
12: Yeah, well, oil prices have jumped back up. So Brent oil price back above $107 US a barrel. That Mr. Trump said no to the Iranians' latest proposal to open the straits. Markets are really looking at what he's going to say tonight. They hear that he's got a conference on at 2 p.m. US time, roughly 7 a.m. New Zealand time. So we're all waiting on that. Locally, the news was the August NZ jobs was a bit soft. It only came up at 0.2% up for the month, so it was up. That's good. But this is this extension of this week, New Zealand.

0: unemployment. The only good news is it's pushed out expectations of Reserve Bank of New Zealand hikes, rate hikes, so that's good, but it's only off soft data. New Zealand bonds up a couple of basis points today to back to their one-year high of 5.14 for the 10-year government bond yields. So, yeah, that is where surplus counts. That's why we do need to keep our books in order. We had a bit of a win today. Milk company Synlait delivered a better result for the half. So the stock price up 5%. New Zealand share market up about 0.14%, led by Fisher & Paykel, A2 and Meridian. And at this stage, futures are saying the US share market will be down a little bit tonight, about 0.3%. Mm. So,
1: carry on.
0: No, it's fine.
1: Oh, well, my next question to you is about what's coming up in the week ahead, because it's full of data. So what are you looking at?
0: Yeah, look, tomorrow we've got the Treasury opening up the New Zealand government's books with its pre-election economic and fiscal update. Consensus expectations are not for too much data change, so only a modest amount of change. But it does have a big influence in terms of if the government borrowing program has to increase, that'll influence New Zealand bonds and New Zealand dollar. So as I say, the market's not expecting much, but you never know. You've got to keep an eye on it. We also have the Reserve Bank of Australia. They're expected to increase official rates, cash rates, by 0.25% tomorrow to 4.6%. Market's going to be very much focused on the language around the decision and whether the Reserve Bank of Australia thinks they need more rate hikes than the two more that are already priced into the market. Market's expecting those Aussie cash rates to be at 5% by this time next year. Yeah. And then finally, we've got US personal consumption expenditure inflation on Thursday, New Zealand time, and payrolls, US payrolls on Friday. And that's going to influence expectations on US Federal Reserve rate hikes. There's about 1% more rate hikes priced in for the next 12 months for the US.
1: Shane, tell me, how do you think Lodestone Energy's IPO will go?
0: Yeah, look, so Lodestone, it's a New Zealand solar developer. It's with it also is retailing. It's expectations it'll list in late October on the 22nd is the plan. They're looking to raise between 50 and 100 million to fund what is a significant utility scale solar pipeline of growth. They're looking to actually, they've got five farms at the moment here there, and they're looking to go to 18 in the next 5 years. That could need $1.5 to $2 billion worth of capital. So the good news is when that's up and running, they'll be able to power more than 100,000 homes a year. It's going to be a big chunk. I think, you know, investors are going to have to get comfort with that large growth pipeline. Certainly great to see a new listing on the New Zealand share market. It's the first substantial listing in almost 5 years. But, yeah, we're going to have to get comfort with the timing and the risks around that that pipeline execution. But, yeah, it's pretty exciting. It'll be a really good one for people to get to do a deep dive on. You've got to do your homework on this.
1: Yeah, good stuff. Hey, Shane, it's good to talk to you, man. Really appreciate it. Shane Solly, Harbour Asset Management. Just a reminder, we're talking to the chair of Synlait in about 15 minutes' time about the reporting today, $75 million loss. But it's actually looking good despite that. 6:24.
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4: 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Young people, no matter what you do, will want to go overseas.
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4: Heather, Chris Bishop is afraid he will not be back if the centre-right voters follow the tactical voting. He stands to lead National if Luxon's replaced. Tony, you're bang on. And that is the concern. Like, so that is the biggest problem with doing the strategic voting, is that you will lose, as I said earlier, Brownlee, Bishop, Goldsmith and Nicola Willis. And Bishop, I think, is the biggest loss, actually, of that lot, because I do think that he is a leader. He has the potential to be. He looks scruffy. Yeah, he looks scruffy, but so did Boris Johnson. Who cares? Do you know what I mean? But he is a great communicator. He's very representative of his generation. I actually rate him quite highly, and I think they would be terrible if they lost him. But by the way, the other thing to know is that Labor's come back 2 points to 28. National's come back 1 point to 28. They're level pegging on 28. This is a poll that was done after the supermarket policy. So if that supermarket policy was as shit hot as they keep telling us it was, they would not be polling at 28%. They're polling there because it sucks. It's a bad policy. 628.
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4: So as I told you, the 2026 MTV Video Awards were hosted by Snoop Dogg. They've taken place this afternoon. In her first VMA appearance in 23 years, Madonna kicked off the show with two words: it's mother. She was joined by her collab partners Sabrina Carpenter and Charlie XCX for a medley of her latest dance hits. Dolly Parton was obviously top of mind. Tay-Tay won the Video of the Year for The Fate of Ophelia, and she dedicated her award to Dolly, who she called the ultimate showgirl. She also collected the first ever Artist Director honour. Madonna, the coveted Artist of the Year, was hers, as well as Best Collaboration for this song with Sabrina Carpenter, Bring Your Love. And if you're a country fan, you'll be pleased to know the biggest song in the world right now, which is Ella Langley's Choosin' Texas, took out the Best Country Song. Ray, Somber, Teddy Swims? Anyway, whoever. They all joined forces for a tribute to the late George Michael. Kacey Musgraves honoured Dolly Parton with an emotional performance of I Will Always Love You, and that's a wrap. And can I say, every year as the VMAs come back, I know fewer and fewer of these artists. Do you feel the same? Like, I can actually literally feel myself ageing with the VMAs each year. Anyway, Sinlay's Voss on that loss that isn't actually as bad as it looks. Next.
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13: It's 6:30. I'm Raylene Ramsey. The Green Party's climbed to its highest level ever in the latest One News Varian poll as both major parties slump in support. The Greens are up 4 points to 16%, giving them 19 MPs in Parliament if repeated in November's election. National's on 28%, down one, and Labour 28%, down two, giving them each 34 seats. ACT's up 2 points to 11, New Zealand First is up 1 point to 9. Opportunity fell 2 points to 6, while Te Pāti Māori remained steady on one. The results indicate the left bloc could govern if the Opportunity Party goes with a Labour-led coalition. A shinier job market outlook with growth ticking up. The number of filled jobs lifted a seasonally adjusted 0.2% from July to August and 0.9% from last year. Gaps between sectors are starting to close, with gains for industries like construction and retail after months of decline. ASB senior economist Mark Smith says this is encouraging.
14: The last 4 or 5 years have been pretty messy, to say the least, and I think there's a real desire on the part of firms and households to just get on with it.
13: British counter-terror police are investigating a foiled bomb plot at a UK military base used by American forces to attack Iran. 5 men were arrested on terrorism and explosives offences after a local farmer called police worried about suspicious activity near the base. US President Donald Trump wouldn't be drawn on reports Tehran may be behind the plot.
15: Do you know any more about the attack? Were the suspects migrants in the UK, and is there a connection to Iran?
16: We know all about them, and you'll be hearing about it very soon. We caught them.
13: To sport, Newcastle hooker Phoenix Crossland has been referred straight to the NRL judiciary for the hip drop tackle, which he was sent off for in their preliminary final win over Penrith. The tackle from the Kiwis hooker broke the left leg of Panthers halfback Nathan Cleary. And the Philadelphia Phillies and Houston Astros have clinched the last playoff spots on Major League Baseball's final day of the regular season. That is News Talk ZB News and Sport. It is 6:34. Heather Duplessy-Allen is next.
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4: Heather, you're not aging. We're just slowly but surely getting back to music for music rather than depending on the horrendous taste of the Americans. Oh, I love you, Jay. Bang on. Heather, the Greens are not on 16. That's what's wrong with these polls. Now, interesting that you say that, because I just got a text from somebody who said, Greens are not on 16. This is a rogue poll. So I thought, actually, let's go have a look where the Greens are sitting. The Greens were, I don't know, is it a rogue poll? It's there or thereabouts for the Greens, because they are in the Curia poll, which was done just the other day, 3 weeks ago or something like that. They are on 14, 13 and a half, 14. The Freshwater Post poll, they had them on 14. So, and if you look, it's the trend is always the really good indicator of where things are going. And if you look at the Greens, they have been going up for the last few weeks. So, I don't know. It doesn't feel altogether that off to me. Like, it's possible. 22 away from 7. Now, embattled dairy company Synlait has made it back into the black, sort of. The business has posted a $75 million net loss after tax for the year to July 31st. But that was mainly because of an $80 million loss in the first half. And then the second half saw a $5 million profit recorded. George Adams is the chair of Synlait. Hi, George.
5: Hi, Heather. Good afternoon.
4: Yeah. Do you feel like you're going to be recording a profit next financial year?
5: That would be providing market guidance, Heather, and I wouldn't do that. But I'd certainly like to think as if there's a very strong possibility.
4: Yeah. So does it feel to you like the fundamentals have changed enough to be confident?
5: Yes, absolutely. Absolutely.
4: What has turned it around?
5: Really, it was about operational stability. We had an issue last year, which I think has been well traversed. We resolved that. It took a few months to do that. There was clearly a hangover once we had actually managed to get through that. But I can assure our listeners, your listeners rather, that has been resolved. We haven't had repeat of that issue now for many, many months. And I don't expect we'll have repeat in future. So it's really all about operational stability, giving us options again.
4: Okay. Now, you've talked today about wanting to maximise returns from your Canterbury assets. What do you mean by that?
5: Well, one of the things that the board wanted to do, I think probably last time I spoke to Heather, was to essentially simplify our business. We had a significant investment in Pocono, which I'm sure most people will be aware of, has caused a significant drag on our profit and loss account for probably 6-7 years. So having sold that in April, that now means that we no longer have that drag and we can focus on being a Canterbury-centric producer from here on in.
4: But how do you maximise returns?
5: Well, one, we got a reasonable return for the Pocono asset. And two is making sure that in terms of the product mix that we have here in Dunsandel, that's about ensuring that we have really strong stream returns, that we're making the right proteins, we're making the right advanced nutrition, and all of that together delivers us a very strong return for our farmers.
4: Now, does this feed into diversifying the revenue streams that the CEO has talked about?
5: That's part of it. That will be partly because in terms of a long-term partnership with A2, as people would probably know, they now have their own production facilities also in Pocono, and will be moving some of their English label product to that over time. So for us, it means that we're able to look for alternative customers for some of the capacity which we have, which diversifies our offering. And also for A2, it actually reduces their reliance on a single source of supply. So for both of us, I think from a risk perspective, it works out very well.
4: Yeah. So how's it going with the infant formula demand in China? Has that picked back up yet?
5: It's gonna start getting there. As you know, infants consume a lot of stuff, Heather. In terms of the number of infants, are still probably running at about 50% of the long run average. So you're not gonna see that double overnight back to some of the huge volumes that we saw in recent times, which is why adult nutrition, because we are aging, adult nutrition is also part of the plan going forward.
4: So are you guys going to go down the route of maybe producing proteins for people who are on the weight loss jabs?
5: I'd hate to give anything away, Heather, but certainly that's something which is part of the consideration set.
4: Yeah, well, it wouldn't be stupid, would it? Because that thing's about to take off in a big way if it hasn't already.
5: You would have to say, given the number of people who are currently on it, that has definitely taken off.
4: Yeah. George, thank you so much for talking us through it. Appreciate it. It's George Adams, the Synlay Chair. It's 18 away from 7.
3: Heather Duplessy-Allen.
4: Heather, the Greens are going up by 4. Are you saying buying supermarkets and violating people's property rights is more popular in New Zealand than what National is doing? What are you talking about? National's violating people's private property rights as well. I actually think we're in big trouble, by the way. I think the fact that you have three of the parties now, the Greens, New Zealand First, and National, talking about just violating private property rights, shows that violating private property rights is now something that is, the Overton window has shifted to accommodate that in this country, and you should brace yourself. If you have private property in this country, get really worried about it, wouldn't you? Especially because it's coming from National. So to answer your question, absolutely. Yeah, we have a problem on our hands. Now, have you seen the latest on Matt Utai's son? This is that Matt Utai, if you don't follow rugby league, was a Kiwis player. The son has survived a hit on him in Spain. Now, the story with the son is the kid, he's about 24 years old. His name is Isaiah. And he's been on the run from the New South Wales homicide detectives since he left Australia mid last year. And he left Australia just after the shooting of a guy in a rival gang. You can join those dots. The gang, the rival gang is called the Alameddin. And Matt Utai's son is with the Coconut Cartel. Anyway, after he ran, that's when his dad got shot, right? That's when Matt Utai got shot in the drive-by shooting, which he probably had nothing to do with, but he got pinged because of his son. Anyway, the son has been hiding out in a resort in Spain, and a group armed with firearms, obviously working with or for the Alameddin, tried to break into his accommodation, but he'd managed to escape. And then after that, he took to Instagram and he wrote, "Damn, dust yourself off and try again. Better luck next time. Oh, wait, they won't be." And since then, he's removed the social media account, which is a thing that this boy does. Because remember when he went on the run, he was in the Middle East somewhere and he was posing pictures of himself eating sushi and having a great time, which is quite brazen. And because of it, I'm fascinated by him. I am fascinated. He has got two groups of people after him, right? He's got the rival gang and he's got the coppers. And yet he has the balls to go on social media and post about it, which is wild. So anyway, I will keep you posted on how this goes for him. I can't see this ends well. Can you? But until then, we will keep watching. 16 away from 7.
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9: PureAs.co.nz. Yeah, no, Lackey was on a mission for a box of clouds and sent me 2WD straight into a soup bowl of slurry. She's stuck like a pig.
10: Barry is saying the apprentice was going to get nails and got the ute stuck.
9: Needed a bloody emergency relocation on the Thunderbox, so delivery donk could swing the flat deck in.
10: And they had to move the portaloo.

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1: 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So we delivered the nails and pulled him out of a sticky situation and rescued the guy in the bog.
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1: ITM, we'll see you right. 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
6: Hey, do you know what I'm really excited about? Did you know that they're making a movie about Queen's last concert? I didn't know this until I read about it in the papers yesterday. I'm going to tell you about it in a second. It's 13 away from 7 and Gavin Gray, our UK correspondent, is with us. Hello, Gavin.
7: Hi there, Heather.
6: Right, mate. How much trouble are we in Northern Ireland with this protest?
7: Well, the hopeful part of me says none and things will disperse. But according to the police, just within the last hour or so, there are still some protesters around. We're talking marches here. It is quite complicated, but of course, Northern Ireland very driven and riven by these splits between the nationalists and so-called loyalists. And these marches are really just meant to sort of say, you know, we're here and we're proud sort of thing. But this particular one, where many Protestants parade through a particular area, is an area that's very dear to many Catholics. And they see these marches as sectarian and they object to them passing through there. Areas. So consequently, there have been in the past some really pretty unpleasant riots, roadblocks, and even murders across Northern Ireland related to these marches. But for the first time in 30 years, the particular route passing through this area of Catholics was given the go-ahead, and that stunned many people. There are a couple of legal disputes, but it was given the go-ahead and it went ahead, at least a part of it did. And then they met with hundreds of protesters blocking a road in Portadown, County Armagh, preventing this contentious Orange Order march, the Protestants, from taking place. And at the moment at 4 a.m. local time, a group of men were attempting to carry out the parade, although many hundreds have dispersed. They were blocked by several police Land Rovers. And as you said, it's a pretty tense situation there.
6: Mm. Now, why do you think Swiss voters voted the way they did?
7: Well, this was a very interesting referendum that they held. Now, the Swiss government often pushes major issues out to referendum votes. And this issue was really talking about the tradition of diplomatic neutrality. Of course, Switzerland has remained neutral over the last decades and through the wars. And the referendum was really asking for a stricter interpretation of the country's tradition of diplomatic neutrality. But more than 70% of Swiss voters rejected the proposals. Now, in more detail, those proposals, had they gone ahead, would have prevented the European nation from imposing sanctions without UN approval, and also prevented the country from pursuing closer ties with NATO and the military alliance. And that's important because, of course, since Russia's invasion of Ukraine, there's been a massive debate in Switzerland about the centuries-old non-alignment and neutrality. Moscow was openly backing this referendum, that they got defeated by this. It was supported by the right-wing Swiss People's Party and opposed by the federal government and all other major parties. And a pretty resounding victory, not as resounding as they would have liked, but 70% is pretty good. Mm. Switzerland remained neutral through World War II, but also, of course, banked gold looted by the Nazis in a move designed to keep Nazi Germany away and also turn thousands of Jewish refugees away. They only apologised for the policies in the 1990s.
6: Yeah, it's interesting history, isn't it? Gavin, thanks very much, man. Appreciate it. Gavin Gray, UK correspondent. So, Park Road post-production, right? This is the lot that in Wellington, they do amazing work. They have been recreating Queen's last ever concert. As in, when I say last ever concert, I mean the last ever concert with Freddie Mercury, which was done in Budapest. And it was back in 1986, and he died 5 years later, obviously. Anyway, I didn't realise just how I cannot wait to watch this because I didn't realize how gripping this must have been. It was a sold out audience of 80,000, and it was so many people wanted to hear Queen that they estimate about 45,000 people just sat outside the venue listening from the outside in. They filmed the whole thing on 35 millimeter film with 17 camera operators. They used more than 40Ks of film, which is pretty much everything that Hungary had in the country at the time. So what they've done now is has sent it to Park Road Post, asked them to remaster it, put it into like good nick for us to watch. They've gone through frame by frame. They've taken out the scratches and everything. They're going to release it as a film October 7. And you know what? I'm almost tempted to go to the movies for that one. 9 away from 7.
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0: Trump says no thanks to an Iranian plan to reopen the Strait of Hormuz and get the oil back on the water. 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
8: 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I remember mum would light up as she showed visitors our family photos. Now those photos are on the wall of her care home. Recently, I pointed to a photo of me and I asked if she remembered who it was. She looked so confused, like I was pointing at a complete stranger. Strange what we remember, and heartbreaking what we forget. 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
6: By the way, my talk to Jamie Kay, you know I love Jamie Kay. I love New Zealand businesses and I love New Zealand businesses who make things that I use and it's good stuff. And I've just actually got a whole bunch of stuff out of the loft. It's all these beautiful Jamie Kay rib tops that the boy wore, now the girl is wearing. Anyway, Jamie Kay is trying to raise $100,000 in 24 hours for the Child Cancer Foundation. They're going to start at one tomorrow, so they'll finish obviously one on Wednesday. So we'll have a chat to them maybe once they've done that and see how they went. Eton College. Now, if you're into, if you're into worrying about the screens, which is actually probably fair, I'm quite into worrying about the screens. If you worry about the screens with the kids as well, see what Eton College has done. Eton College issue. It's a boarding school, right? And it's where Prince George goes. Actually, incidentally, it's where my dad went for a bit, but then he ran away because he was quite naughty. What a surprise he had me. Anyway, so they issue iPads to the kids, but the parents have complained to the school that the kids are using them in ways that they're not happy about, and so now they've put out some tighter rules. So the kids used to be allowed to use the iPads, the boys, until 9 p.m. each night, and then 9:30 on Saturday nights. Now it's 9 p.m. every night. Doesn't even matter whether it's weekend or weekday. They get the devices at 7 in the next morning, so they have to hand them in to the masters or the dames or whoever's running the show. They used to be allowed to access certain non-educational sites because the Wi-Fi system was kind of monitoring. Now not allowed to do that stuff anymore. So if you feel like you need a guide on whether you're being tough enough on your kids, you're probably not. Eton's being tough. They make them hand the devices in at 9. Take them out again at 7. It's
17: I will do one more MTV VMA one to finish the show. Yeah. This is Bizarre by Madonna. Madonna was the biggest winner on the night. She managed to win 4 awards, and I just think that's amazing. She did an album that won 4 awards in 2026. And
6: she's a Jerry.

0: We have a result in our general election, and the winner is...
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10: It's 7 o'clock. I'm Stuart Willey. Support's growing for Chris Luxon in the preferred Prime Minister rankings, according to the latest One News Varian poll. Luxon's up 2 points to 19%, whereas Labour's Chris Hipkins has dropped 1 point to 14. Lachlan Rennie has more.
11: In the party vote, the Green Party's on 16, up 4 points, its highest level ever in this poll. National's on 28%, down one, while Labour's also on 28, but down two, giving them each 34 seats. ACT's up 2 to 11, and New Zealand First is up 1 to 9. Opportunity fell 2 points to 6, while Te Pāti Māori remained steady on 1.
10: The construction and services sectors are catching up after dragging the chain on labour market recovery. Seasonally adjusted, the number of filled jobs lifted 0.2% from July to August. Annual growth was the strongest since April 2024 at 0.9%. ASB senior economist Mark Smith says growth's stronger in construction and services after recent weakness.
12: We are seeing the pickup in employment continuing now, and encouragingly as well, it's becoming more generalised across sectors, which is a really encouraging thing going forward.
10: The cost of products haven't gone up evenly as the cost of living's spiralled upwards. Westpac economists have been tracking price changes over the past 10 years. Business reporter Michael Sergel runs through their findings.
13: While overall prices have risen 38%, butter's up 157, diesel's up 141, and white bread's up 100.

0: 20. The price of fish and chips, cheese, mince, burgers, meat pies, council rates and building costs have all been shooting up too. Chicken breasts have barely changed in price, increasing just 2%.
1: Over 75s are asking tough questions about ageing out of bowel cancer screening eligibility. People aged 58 to 74 get free testing kits, and they'll soon roll out to 56 and 57-year-olds. More than 3,300 bowel cancers have been detected over the programme's 9 years. A prominent Māori leader says New Zealand First's plan to axe the Waitangi Tribunal won't solve anything. NZ First's joined ACT's call for abolishing the treaty watchdog and would replace it with a commission to finalise pre-2008 treaty claims, then disband it. Urban Māori Authority Chair Lady Toreti Moxon says it's not about completing settlements, but about the Crown's continued treaty breaches with devastating consequences for Māori.
2: They haven't spoken with them, they haven't worked out together, co-designed what is the best thing going forward. What has happened is that it's been a one-way street.
1: Nelson Airport's calling its latest financial result robust, despite a challenging year for aviation and the wider economy. It's made a $2.4 million net profit after tax in the year to June. Jamie Cunningham has more.
3: A $1.5 million dividend's going to Infrastructure Holdings Limited, owned by the region's two councils. More than 800,000 passengers traversed the airport during the year. Chief Executive Brendan Cook says work's gone into disciplined cost control and building non-aeronautical revenue.
1: In Newstalk ZB Sport, an American golfing recovery from the President's Cup rough at Chicago's Medina course on Sky Sport.
4: And once again, the President's Cup belongs to the United States.
1: The Americans claiming 9 of the final 12 singles ties to clinch a 17-13 win. The internationals, whose only win from 16 editions came in 1998, led the United States 10.5 to 7.5 before play. Te Paia Selby Ricket returns to the Silver Ferns for next month's Constellation Cup netball series against Australia. She's one of three additions from the Commonwealth Games gold medal winning squad, alongside midquarter Peta Toaeva and defender Paris Mason. The 34-year-old last featured for New Zealand at the 2023 World Cup. Coach Dame Nolene Taurua is happy to welcome the 66th test shooter back.
5: She knows our environment, can pretty much take the court straight away and has definitely matured.
1: Newcastle hooker Phoenix Crossland has been referred straight to the NRL judiciary for the hip drop tackle which she was sent off for in their preliminary final win over Penrith. The tackle from the Kiwis representative broke the left leg of Panthers halfback Nathan Cleary. The Knights are getting set for Sunday's grand final against the Roosters. Scott Hansen believes his experience as an All Blacks assistant reinforced what matters most to him ahead of his new role as head coach of the Crusaders. He was a casualty as part of a New Zealand rugby review that saw Scott Robertson lose his job. As he prepares to take on his next challenge, he sat down with Newstalk ZB for an extended chat. Hansen says he gave it everything, and that's all you can ask.
6: Everyone was absolutely giving their best to be their best for the group. So no frustration other than, Scott, just control what you can, whatever the media narrative, whatever the viewers. That's just the world we're in.
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8: WeatherWatch 24/7 at the Met Service National Forecast from Northland to Manawatu, including Coromandel and the Central High Country, partly cloudy with scattered showers. Bay of Plenty passing cloud and a possible shower or two. Gisborne to Wairarapa and Horowhenua to Wellington fine, apart from a few showers about coastal Wairarapa. Buller to Westland, showers clearing from Westland this evening. Nelson, Marlborough, Canterbury and Otago, excluding Dunedin and Clutha, mainly fine with occasional high cloud and a possible shower. Dunedin, Clutha, South and Fiordland and the Chathams, cloudy periods and a few showers.
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Hello there, kia ora, good evening, welcome in to Monday Night Sports Talk on News Talk ZB, September 28th. God, it's light, isn't it? Summer, come on in. I'm Jason Pine. Show producer Andy McDonald still luxuriating in his new car.

0: Newcastle Knights making the NRL Grand Final. We're here talking sport with you until 8. The All Black squad for the two Bledisloe Cup tests next month will be named tomorrow afternoon. 34 in the squad. Who misses out from the 44 who went to South Africa initially and those who were called in as injury replacements? Who makes it back in? Who hasn't played perhaps for the All Blacks under Dave Rennie? Former 27-game All Black and now very, very sharp rugby analyst John Preston standing by to chat to us. Your thoughts are welcome too on a couple of key players in particular. Also tonight, as mentioned, our 2026 NRL Grand Finalists have been found and neither of them finished in the top three during the regular season. The fourth-placed Roosters and the seventh-placed Knights will do battle on Sunday night in Sydney. Brad Walter out of Australia on how we got to this and who he thinks will be celebrating late on Sunday evening. And as always on Monday nights, we rate the weekend. Piney's Power Rankings, the best, worst and in-between bits from the last 72 hours before we knock it on the head at 8. Get in touch if you'd like to. 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
0: So the All Blacks will announce a 34-man squad for the two Bledisloe Cup tests against Australia next month. Tomorrow afternoon, that'll be trimmed from the 44-man squad Dave Rennie took with him to South Africa. Those not in contention through injury include Adi Savia, the captain, of course, Luke Jacobson, Caleb Clark, Ollie Norris, Billy Proctor, Tamaiti Williams, who is a long-term injury, and probably Anton Lennett-Brown. Quinn Tupia, Anton Segner and Cortez Ratama, though, are all back in contention, having recovered from the injuries which kept them out of some of that tour. The first test is on Saturday week, October 10, 10 past 7, Eden Park. The second is the following Saturday, October 17, 6 o'clock New Zealand time, so an afternoon kickoff at Accor Stadium in Sydney. Former 27-game All Black and astute rugby analyst John Preston is with us to mull over this squad. John, let's go straight to the first fives. Reuben Love and Richie Mwonga will be there, we know that. Damien McKenzie will be in the squad as well, although he hasn't played first five under Dave Rennie. But with Love, Mwonga and McKenzie there, is there a place in a 34-man squad for Beauden Barrett?
2: Yeah, it's getting tricky now, isn't it? That's probably the big question for many people, I'm sure. You know, the reality is he didn't play a major part on the tour in South Africa. You know, plenty of talk about what he contributes outside of the field, and that's critical stuff, no doubt about it, particularly on a tour like that, I think, which is long and arduous and new for a lot of players. And, you know, that sort of experience and been there and done it before. Ability is, you know, can add a huge amount, but this is a 2-2 series, a little bit different, one here, one there. So that sort of, you know, unless you're going to play a significant part or potentially play a significant part on the field, or you're clearly a more development type player who they'll be comfortable to put on the field but may not play, it's going to be really hard to find a spot for him.
0: Yeah, I guess in his favour, he also covers very, very effectively fullback. So might there be a way in there, or are there too many outside backs for him to be in that conversation as well?
2: Yeah, that becomes a question too, doesn't it? Yeah, it's how many can you fit into limited numbers is going to be the challenge for them. I haven't really, you know, looked at how that squad makeup entirely might end up myself, so whether there'll be enough spaces in the back department for him for that purpose or not, I'm not too sure. But really, it's, as you say, it's, you know, potentially covering 10, but, you know, he's at least third in line there, you would think. And then at 15, he may well be third in line as well, so at most. So, yeah, when you look at it on that basis, 34-man squad, it's getting difficult.
0: It is, it is. We'll wait and see what happens with Beauden Barrett. In terms of first five, do you feel as though it's a 50-50 shootout between now and the World Cup between Reuben Love and Richie Mwonga?
2: Yeah, it's still hard to know, I think. I mean, Ruben Love, you know, he did a tremendous job on most of that tour to South Africa. We've got to remember.

0: remember that, you know, he hasn't had a long time in the 10 jersey at Test level, and a lot of it's been against the best team in the world, playing over there, which is as tough as you get currently. So, yeah, look, he, like anyone, you know, Richie playing in that final test, which wasn't in South Africa, you know, neutral venue, he looked good enough. He hasn't had a lot of footy since he's been back from Japan either, a little, tiny bit of NPC and then straight into national level. So there's adjustment for him as well. So it's a little hard to know at the moment. I think we're just going to have to see how it plays out, probably between those two, between, you know, the rest of this year and then early next year. And whoever ultimately puts their hand up the most is will get the nod for the start, you would think.
1: What have you made of Ruben Love's development in the 10 jersey? Obviously, he played there for the Super Rugby season for the Hurricanes. What have you made of his step up in his regular time there for the All Blacks?
0: Oh, I think he's done a really good job. It's a bloody tough role. You know, I suppose I'm biased, but it's probably the hardest role in the game at the moment, particularly with the way rules are, the way teams play. You know, the reality is you get less and less and less time and space the higher you go and the better opposition you play. And he found that playing against South Africa as they cranked up through the series. They really got better, probably defensively, and it just applied more and more pressure on those inside backs. And you just, you know, you're doing a lot of stuff from behind the gain line under extreme pressure. Their line speed is immense. And when they hit you, they hit you. So you get very little time to make decisions, make your calls, to execute your skills. And he's a highly skilled footballer. He'll have learned heaps from that. And, you know, against some other opposition at international level, he'll have more time and space and we'll see more from him. But I just expect he'll keep developing and keep getting better.
1: One in, John at nine, Cam Roygaard, obviously. But Kyle Preston's been the man who Dave Rennie has chosen ahead of Noah Hotham, who, of course, started ahead of Preston at the Crusaders. What do you think Rennie likes Preston?
0: I think he probably offers a little bit of point of difference. You know, Cam Roygaard is obviously number one, and at his best, he's as good as anyone in the world. And one of his greatest strengths, of course, being he's a big, powerful man, he's quick, and he's a serious threat as a running nine. Then you've got Ratama is probably sort of the in-between guy, offers a wee bit of everything. And you know, you can't, it'd be tough to throw him out based on some injury, and he hasn't performed poorly, that's for sure. But I think Kyle Preston is, well, I would say he's probably the most all-round skilled player of the bunch. He executes really well under pressure. He's, you know, passes very well both ways, kicks off both feet. Super fit, so he's a very good attacking support player, and you see him involved in movements and finishing movements on that basis. So I think he's probably just a different style, and it might depend a little bit on what they want. You can start with a Roygaard, and if you have a Preston on the bench, you've got something different to bring on. He has that ability to speed the game up, perhaps if they want to, later in the game, probably better than some of the other nines. Probably his point of difference.
1: Is there also something in the fact that he didn't start at all for the Crusaders? He came off the bench behind Hotham 11 times, from what I can see here. Is there anything to the fact that he might be a closer, that 21 might be his jersey rather than nine?
0: I'm not a big believer in that myself. I just think the Crusaders, for whatever reason, preferred Hotham. They obviously liked his power running game. But for me, and it just comes back to the same thing I was talking about with Ruben Love, when you play against the best at the highest level, you just have very limited time and space to make your decisions and execute your skills. And I thought Preston did that pretty bloody well, and probably did it better than some others on occasion. So I think, from his perspective, I imagine he just wants to play and start, you know, because it's bloody tough just being, because if you get pigeonholed as a bench player, and you know, we started to talk about that already, but he's a quality footballer, and I think we've seen when he started for any side, actually, he's performed extremely well. So I wouldn't see him as that. I bet he doesn't see himself as that. He just wants a crack from the start.
1: I'm sure you're right. Damien McKenzie's been the number one fullback this year under Dave Rennie. Is that a clear decision, or are there others? Will Jordan hasn't played there for Dave Rennie. He did, though, for the Crusaders. Josh Morby played the odd match at fullback as well. Is Damien McKenzie a clear number one in 15?
0: Well, he is, isn't he? Because I just keep picking him there. Mm. So in their minds, he's the clear number one. Fantastic player, and again, played pretty well. You know, I mean, everyone was under extreme pressure against South Africa. didn't have the usual time and space that they might have liked to appear.

0: perhaps we're used to at times. I would love to see Jordan there. I've said that all along. I'd just love to see what difference that might make. I think they attack a wee bit differently. McKenzie is lethal on counter with a wee bit of space, and you know, he can cut you up, break you up there. Jordan tends to make a lot of his incisions, and he's dangerous, perhaps a little bit closer to the ruck from faceball, which is a different sort of perspective. You know, we've seen it. He finishes on the wing because he's big, powerful, quick, and an outstanding player. So he does a fantastic job there as well. But I'd just be interested to see it, and I'd love to see it, see what he could do at fullback. A
1: couple more for you, JP. They're both Crusaders players, actually. Would you be selecting Lester Faiinga Anuku in the squad?
0: Yeah, it's a tricky one. Well, you know, it depends what they're thinking of playing him.
1: Yeah.
0: And God knows, I don't know the answer to that. We're lean in the midfield, and we've now got injuries at loose forward.
1: Mm.
0: So in terms of a squad player, his chances have probably looked quite good, don't they? Because he has that unique ability that not many footballers have, can play in the forwards or the backs. And he's an impact-type player. So, yeah, I would say he's got a really good chance. And it'll be interesting to see where they play him, you know, if they do include him. But they, as we've said, he has that ability to be on the bench. He can come on either and make a difference.
1: The other one, Scott Barrett, hasn't played rugby for 10 months or hadn't until yesterday when he returned to play for Taranaki. Off the back of one game, with no Adi Savia there, with his leadership obviously, but with a pretty strong cohort of locks, do you think Scott Barrett comes back in?
0: I'll be highly tempted, I think, just because, you know, class is class. Yeah, he's been out a long time, and that's the question mark. Can he get back up to that speed quickly enough? But I think they miss players like him in South Africa. He's just that massive engine player. And whilst he's not an enormous lot for international standards, he's extremely physical. He's just been there and done it and produced the goods time after time after time. And those guys keep doing that sort of thing. So they'd dearly love to have him there. And that'll be the question mark. Will he be at 100? But I wouldn't be surprised if he's included, absolutely, yeah.
1: All will be revealed at 2:30 tomorrow. Thanks for your thoughts, John, as always. Appreciate your time.
0: All good. Thanks, mate.
1: No, thank you, mate. That is John Preston, former All Black first five and halfback, of course, astute rugby analyst with his thoughts on the squad to be named tomorrow. 34 men will be named to represent the All Blacks against Australia in two test matches for the Bledisloe Cup next month. 44 went to South Africa, so the maths are pretty simple. You can't obviously take all of them to the Bledisloe Cup. So injury-wise, we can rule out the following players: Adi Savia, Luke Jacobson, Caleb Clark, Ollie Norris, Billy Proctor, Tamaiti Williams, who hasn't played at all this year, and I think Anton Lennett-Brown. The last I saw on Anton Lennett-Brown was that he was a 4 to 6 week proposition about 2 weeks ago. So be touch and go on him. So you can rule them out. They can't be picked. I think there are some selections which, you know, you look at the 44 that went to South Africa, and it's, I guess, fairly straightforward to get inside the mind of Dave Rennie, as the players who didn't play earlier in the season and were taken to South Africa because of the bigger squad size needed for those midweek games. And so I think you look at guys like George Bell, who actually was very unlucky because he got over there and got injured before it even started, but he was probably... In fact, he was the fourth hooker. Bradley Slater replaced him. I don't think either Slater or Bell are going to be in this squad. Others, Simisi Tupou-Taeloa, I don't think he'll be in. Josh Jacom very much seems like the fourth first five now. Siali Loaki, Jamie Hanna, Sola Mau. I don't think those players are going to find themselves there tomorrow. Where it gets interesting is players who have been in All Black sides this year, before South Africa, but also in previous years. And Beauden Barrett's the main one for me because of the incredible service he has given to the All Blacks. I've always been a massive fan of Beauden Barrett. I've loved watching him play from the time he came into the team, really. When was that? 2012, just after the 2011 Rugby World Cup, kind of burst onto the scene, didn't he? And for the last decade and a half has given absolutely incredible service to the All Blacks in whatever role was asked of him, whether it was starting first five, starting fullback,

0: impact player off the bench, not in the 23 and running the water. Whatever Beauden Barrett is asked to do, he does. That is the measure of, I think, actually the Barrett family, if I'm honest, but Beauden in particular. But when you've got a 34-man squad, I'm finding it hard to find a place for him. Reuben Love, Richie Mwonga, Damian McKenzie are all going to be there. And if you add in the outside backs, Leroy Carter, Josh Morby, Will Jordan, I'd have Lester Fai'inga Anuku in there. And he's a hybrid, obviously, because he can play in the loose forwards these days as well. And I think there's only room for one of Emoni Narawa or Fehi Finianganofo. Only one of those two in a trimmed squad. Scott Barrett, I think, will come back. Even if Adi Savia was still there, and I'm not saying Scott Barrett's going to captain the side, I think Cody Taylor captains the side, but Scott Barrett's an 89 test All Black with a huge body of work and one of our best lock forwards. So that then pushes somebody out. Fabian Holland stays, no doubt. Josh Lord stays, I think, almost without doubt. So that leaves room for, if you pick Scott Barrett, I think only one of Patrick Tuipulotu and Sam Darry, which is a bit rough because both have played well this year. However, this is the All Blacks. It's Simon Parker said, it's not a charity. You know, not everybody can play. 723 0800 80 10 80. Be keen on your thoughts. Going to get a breakaway and come back with some of your feedback on the phone. 0800 80 10 80 via text 9292. Talking All Blacks on Monday Night Sports Talk, 723.
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9: News Talk ZB 726. Steve says, Piney, 34 players. Isn't that 2 full teams plus 4? So Bowden will be in. Steve, it is 2 full teams plus 4, but the issue is that they always take 3 hookers and 3 halfbacks. So that's 2 of those extra 4. And they almost always take 6 props. So there's the other 2. I think your cover comes in the forwards rather than in the backs. It's a good point, though. Like I say, I just can't find room for him. Graham, 2 questions for you. The same 2 I asked John Preston.

0: Dexter fighting Anuku and Scott Barrett. Do you expect them both to be there tomorrow?
1: I would pick them. Yeah, not just because they're Crusaders. Yes.
0: I think we know that, Graham. But if we zoom out,
1: well, it was a great comment by John Preston all around. Actually, agree with everything you said. Yeah, I think Lester played a lot of rugby early on, and he's been out, but he's a tough bugger, as they say, and he's he looked pretty good when he came off the bench for Tasman on Thursday night. So and with the injuries in midfield and loose forward, he's ideal cover. And Scott Barrett, yeah, and he won't be the captain, but I think people should, get it. Like you say, that he probably wouldn't want it anyway. I think he's just pleased to be back, and and he looked, he's tough. He's got those country genes that he gets from his old man, like they all have, but especially him being a forward. And like Geordie, look at him, he's like another forward on the field for the All Blacks and the Hurricanes. So, yeah, I imagine Scott will be, I think he'll be in,
0: I do too. I think that's harsh, though, on somebody, because I don't think they'll pick five locks, Graham. So
1: no,
0: Lord Holland, Dowry, Tuipulotu, one of them's going to miss out. I don't think it's Holland. I can't see them leaving Patrick Tuipulotu out. So I wonder whether it's Sam Dowry who misses out. And I did note that he has been released to play for Canterbury this weekend, as have a number of other All Blacks. And I'm not saying that is definitely him not there, but for example, Josh Lord hasn't been, even though he played yesterday. Patrick Tuipulotu hasn't been released. So I just wonder whether Sam Dowry's your man without a chair when the music stops.
1: Yeah, I mean, not just he's a Canterbury player, but I think he's got a great head on his shoulders.
0: He's a fantastic player.
1: Dowry. And I mean, Tuipulotu played very, very well in that test against Ireland at Eden Park, but I have to say that, he didn't do enough for me on the tour to warrant, even though he's got a help. They may well go with him over Sam Dowry because of his experience, because of his physicality. But, I would be inclined, even though Sam's been released to play for us on the weekend, which is great news for Canterbury. I think he's still a good chance. I'd like to think he'd make that team ahead of Paddy, much as respect that I have for him and his body of work for the Blues and the All Blacks. But, it's going to be an intriguing team tomorrow. There's interesting comments from John Preston about his last namesake too, Kyle. I would like to see him start a bit more for the Crusaders this year, to be honest. But, and he seems to be in that closing mould. But, it's going to be interesting, the third halfback. I imagine they'll go with Cordes Ratham, where I'm just picking that. It's a close call between him and Noah Hotham, but that's going to be a really interesting one.
0: Yeah, indeed, Graham. I think they'll go Ratham as well, as they did initially for South Africa. Noah Hotham's a good player. I don't think there's much between those three, actually. Hotham, Ratham and Preston, just, I guess, what they like in certain players. Good to hear from you, mate. 2:30 tomorrow afternoon, the squad is revealed. Hello, Brent.
2: Typical Canterbury and Wellington man wanted to take away my Waikato man.
0: No, I think he should stay. I think your man Ratama should be there, and I think he will be, Brent. I think he'll be there.
2: I was actually hoping he wouldn't get picked, and I heard a little comment the other day about a lot of players who got released. I don't think they'll be in the All Blacks, but that was not what I said. That's what I heard on the radio. So I was hoping, because I thought that once Ratama, Cortez Ratu, once he gets rolling, that's what's been happening to Waikato. We haven't had a real halfback, so our first five and second five and all that hasn't been getting clean, great ball, even though the Japanese boy's kind of all right. But I want to talk to you about Shannon Frizzell.
0: Yes, yes.
2: And what I watched on Thursday night, I watched the rugby game between Tasman and Bay of Plenty, and I tell you something, that was probably one of the best games I've seen in a long time. And there was fellas smashing each other from both sides, and like Shannon Frizzell, he smashed a lot of them over, and old Cheeky, our Chiefs man, Akoi, he was playing his little games, trying to get in the road and playing a little, as he does, teases everyone and gets offside and plays games and all that. That was one of the best games I've seen. And I was just wondering, if he doesn't get picked, I tell you now, me and you will go down to the TAB with Tasman playing $8, especially if they don't pick

0: the other one, and we'll put a couple of grand on them, and we'll have a big party in the Horse and Hound in a few weeks' time when Tasman wins the NPC.
1: Don't mind that last bit, Brent. Don't mind that last bit. I'll join you at the Horse and Hound anytime. I think the choice with Frizzell, and he was massive the other night in that game you mentioned, is he or Simon Parker. I think Tupouvahi, Peter Lakai, Blackadder, Segna, Satiti are all there. I think one off Parker or Frizzell. And I did note, again, once again, this doesn't mean anything, but Simon Parker has been released to play. James asked the question, when do the All Blacks head into camp? A whole heap of them have been released, including Bodie. I'm not sure that bodes well. They assemble on Monday. So there are players who have been released to play this weekend. Cortez Ratama is one who will be in the All Blacks side. I note also Waikato Tasman, Cortez Ratama, Noah Hotham up against each other. Saturday night, Pukekohe. Stadium Waikato. I don't know, not an All Black trial necessarily, but a chance to one up the other. Thanks for all your calls and correspondence. Got to move on to league because we found our grand finalists. The Roosters and the Knights do battle on Sunday night in Sydney after they beat the Dolphins and Panthers respectively in the preliminary finals. Veteran rugby league journo Brad Walter back with us. Brad, the Panthers were minor premiers and premiership favourites. Did anyone see Newcastle, who got the wooden spoon last year? Did anyone see Newcastle beating Penrith, especially when they went down to 12 men just before halftime?
2: Well, it's hard to imagine anybody did, but there were about 30,000 Knights fans who travelled down from Newcastle for the game, and I reckon most of them were at least hoping that they were going to see a Knights victory and the Knights into a grand final. It was the Knights, it's the Knights' first grand final appearance in 25 years, and it was only their second preliminary final since their last premiership in 2001. They were wooden spooners last year, as you mentioned. Look, I think it's fair to say that even those Knights faithful were just hoping, not really expecting to see that. And then, obviously, when Phoenix Crosland was sent off and the team went down to 12 men, most people thought, well, they just won't be able to keep up. With so long to go in the game, it was happening in the first half. But, you know, I think the crowd got them home. There's no doubt about that. There's something special about Newcastle fans, the way that they get around their team, the way they turn out in Newcastle, even when they, in wooden spoon seasons, they fill the joint, McDonald Jones Stadium in Newcastle, and they travel when they play in finals and get behind their team. They outnumbered Penrith supporters at the Olympic Stadium yesterday, and there's no doubt when the Knights guys were fatigued and down and out, they had the fans willing them on, and they had something special to play for, and they produced, I suppose, a rugby league miracle.
1: Indeed. Well, those Knights fans can prepare for another road trip down to Sydney on Sunday. The Knights have effectively, Brad, been playing knockout football for 3 weeks, haven't they? Was that a factor yesterday, that they're basically very hardened during their time in the final series?
2: Yeah, and I think another factor was that they played the game against the Warriors when Jacob Saifidi got sent off, and they took a Chanel Harris Tevita field goal to snatch victory for the Warriors. So they would have taken a lot of confidence out of that. They knew what to do in regards to being down 12 men. They never looked like they were a player short, I've got to say. Just the effort and they had bodies turning up everywhere, and support in attack, and as I said, scrambling to help each other out in defence. So they certainly, there's no doubt they are battle hardened. They've they have got momentum behind them. They've been the underdogs in most games. I mean, even to make the eight was a huge achievement for them. They've got a nothing to lose attitude. They'll have the same attitude in the grand final. I don't think many people would expect them to beat the Sydney Roosters in this grand final, but they've been written off every week all season, to be honest. I mean, honestly, they were, as you said, they were wooden spooners at the start of the year, so no one was really expecting anything much. It's a largely unchanged roster, and they've got a new coach.
1: So Knights are there, and the Roosters two nights earlier earned their place. The Roosters, Brad, they lost their last three regular season games and their first finals match, but just in time, they've discovered the form which had them top of the table after round 24. What's been behind their turnaround?

0: around since they sort of shook themselves away from that four-game losing streak.
1: Yeah, well, they've had this belief that they could, I suppose, flick the switch when it mattered in the finals. And but they've also, you know, Sam Walker was back for this game. He's a huge inclusion. You know, the Queensland Origin halfback, potentially the Kangaroos halfback in the World Cup at the end of the year, now that Cleary's gone. They've got Dally Cherry Evans, a very experienced campaigner in his 15th season, and looking to be, I think it'll be the longest drought between premierships, so to speak, by a player. He won in 2011 with Manly in his first year, and he's looking to bow out of the NRL with a premiership with the Roosters 15 years later. James Tedesco. They're chock full of internationals and state of origin stars, players in form, a terrific back line, which, you know, is obviously that's playing behind a forward pack, you know, Nafuha White and Victor Radley. He's been in great form. Their back row, they've got a very good squad of experienced representative players, and they've got everyone back from injury now, so they're at full strength. And I think they just had this belief that if they could, you know, get into the top four, which they did, that they could win those sudden death games when they had to, and that's what they did against the Dolphins the other night. They actually, the Dolphins are a brilliant attacking team, and we all know that they can be down 18, 20, 24 points and come from behind. But the Roosters, like, shut them out of the game by basically not letting them have any possession. And I suppose, you know, the Dolphins have got the ball, you can't stop them from scoring. But if they haven't got the ball, they can't score. And that's pretty much how that game went. And the Roosters, once they got on top, there was some sheer brilliance. Some absolutely sensational football played by the Roosters. So they've got attack, they've got defence, they've got experience. They're the complete package. It was a bit of a shock that they did lose those three or four games in a row, but they certainly bounced back. And, they're in a grand final. I think it's their first one since 2019. They won back-to-back in 2018 and 2019, and they haven't been in one since. Really interestingly, back then they had Cooper Cronk playing halfback. They signed him to win a premiership for them, and they've done the same with Dally Cherry Evans. But what's really interesting in this particular grand final matchup is that the guy that had to make way for Dally Cherry Evans is Sandon Smith, and he was the star for Newcastle yesterday. Now he's going up against a club that basically punted him to bring in Dally Cherry Evans. He's going head to head with Dally Cherry Evans and up against the Sydney Roosters, it's just an amazing storyline, and especially considering the way that Sandon played yesterday. But then also Justin Holbrook, the Knights coach, the man who's taken them from the wooden spoon to the grand final. He was the assistant coach at the Roosters last year, so not that there's any animosity there. Like they basically helped him get another job after he was sacked. It seems unbelievable now, by the Gold Coast Titans a few years ago, and has had to bide his time as an assistant at the Roosters until he got another chance here now. But, like, there's just those sort of storylines in this rivalry. But the real story of the week and grand final day is going to be the Knights, the Newcastle fans, just the emotion and the passion. We're going to see fans lining the motorway down to Sydney on the weekend when the team bus leaves. We're going to see hundreds of buses and cars heading down the motorway to cheer on the Knights. Fans are complaining that they can't get grand final tickets. I haven't had as many requests for grand final tickets for years as I had this year. And people probably don't realise that Newcastle are such a big club, but everyone in Newcastle wants a ticket.
0: Gee, you've painted a picture brilliantly for us, Barry. We just need Sunday to hurry up and get here. Beyond that, of course, we've got the Rugby League World Cup now just over 3 weeks away. How are we tracking towards that?
1: Well, obviously that game has had massive ramifications on the World Cup. Nathan Cleary, with that compound fracture of his ankle, he's obviously gone for the Kangaroos. He's out. He's out. Dylan Edwards ruptured his PCL in the match as well for the Panthers, so he's no doubt gone as well.

0: there's some doubts over Isaiah Yeo. He's been playing with a ruptured pec muscle, so he's going to make a decision now on whether to undergo surgery like immediately or wait until after the World Cup. He's the Australian captain and he's very keen to play, but you know, I suppose we don't know the full extent of the injury, and once he speaks with the medical staff later this week, we'll get a clearer picture there. But that's opened up the door now for, as I said before, Sam Walker to come in to contention for the Australian halfback job, and James Tedesco to reclaim the fullback role. And he was the Australian captain of the last World Cup. Got dropped for Dylan Edwards, who's now out, and then Dylan Edwards made way for Reece Walsh last year. Well, Reece hasn't had the best of seasons, but I expect him to be in the, or by his standards, but I expect him to be in the squad. But given that he won't have played for since the end of the season, I've got no doubt that if the James Tedesco is now going to wear the number one jersey in the opening game against the Kiwis on October 15 at Allianz Stadium. And obviously there's ramifications for the Kiwis as well, because Phoenix Crosland, he would have been in the Kiwi side as either at hooker or I'm assuming on the or probably on the bench in the number 14 role. He's got a judiciary hearing tomorrow night. I've got no idea sort of what sort of suspension he'll get, but look, given the severity of the injury, I would say his grand final dream's definitely over for the Knights. I would expect that to be the case, and potentially his World Cup ambitions as well, which then opens the door. Maybe you would think for Brandon Smith to come into the Kiwi side. So yeah, there's players. You know, there's been some injuries, and just in that one game, you know, we saw the door close on a number of players, but potentially open for some others in the grand final on the weekend. And you know, I look at the Knights and think, well, obviously Callum Ponga is in terrific form and he's going to play for the Kiwis. Dom Young's going to play for England, but a guy that's might be a smoky for the Australian team, or certainly for the squad, Fletcher Sharp, the Knights 5'8". He can play fullback as well, and he's a guy that you just can never sleep on in a game. So there's going to be World Cup spots up for grabs in the grand final, and I suppose at the moment, you know, there will be some there will be more players ruled out, and there'll be some more players put their hand up in this weekend's games.
1: Fascinating time for the game of rugby league, with the grand final this coming Sunday, the Rugby League World Cup to follow, as you say, the opening game Thursday, the 15th of October, New Zealand against Australia. Brad, always appreciate you joining us across New Zealand. Thanks for your time tonight.
0: No, absolute pleasure. Anytime, Tony.
1: No, good on you, Brad. Brad Walter there, one of the most respected voices in rugby league on the other side of the Tasman. So, NRL grand final, who would have believed it? Roosters v Knights, 9:30 Sunday night in Sydney. Where, though, will those two teams feature on the power rankings? Well, you'd have to presume they'd be there somewhere. How high up, though? We'll find out in a moment when we rate the weekend. Piney's power rankings after this.
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1: 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Pioneers Power Rankings, best, worst, and in-between bits from the last 72 hours or so.
10: 10.
1: The President's Cup at 10, won by the United States.
13: Going through the routine very decisively. Nothing about it has changed, except the moment. And it belongs to Jacob Bridgman. And once again, the President's Cup belongs to the United States.
1: Yeah, the reason it's a number 10 is because, of course, Ryan Fox was in the internationals, and with the US winning, we had to listen to their insufferable crowds.
10: 9.
1: The Breakers, back-to-back defeats on their first road trip of the Australian National Basketball League season.
14: You just need guys to leave on the venue. Bad turnover.
15: Ooh. Nice move to Lotto and the finishing touches. 15 for him. And the Wildcats haven't had a bigger lead in the game.
1: Yeah, the Wildcats winning at 97-93. The Breakers back home against Cairns on Wednesday night.
10: 8.
1: The Black Ferns losing a heartbreaker after the hooter to England's Red Roses at Twickenham.
16: All right-hand side, New Zealand in front of their own goalpost. Now they shift it away. Right-hand side, intercepted. What were you doing? Intercepted by Zoe Harrison. England win the Test match. The Black Ferns wanted to keep playing. They shifted in front of their own goalposts. And Zoe Harrison intercepts and scores the try to win the test for England.
1: Yes, they did. Back home now for the Black Ferns for 3 test matches against France next month.
10: 7.
1: Liam Lawson's at 7, rear-ended by his own teammate at the Azerbaijan Grand Prix.
17: I just got smoked from my left, put a hole in my floor as well. I don't really know what gap he was looking for in the middle of both of us going into turn one. I just don't understand it.
1: Yeah, what was Arvid Lindblad doing? No gap there.
10: 6.
1: Spain at 6, beating England 3-2 in a football thriller at Wembley.
18: Maynard. Oh, what a fabulous finish that is by Mikel Oyarzabal. The build-up was precise. The build-up was patient. And the finish was clinical.
1: England kicking themselves, though. 2-1 ahead of the World Cup winners, but unable to close it out.
10: 5.
1: And at the top half, where we find the Wallabies surviving 4 yellow cards in the last 10 minutes to beat South Africa.
19: It's a test match like no other. And at the end of 80, it's the Wallabies standing tall after a Sunday night shootout in the West. And Australia down the number one side in the world.
1: Oh, calm down, Sean. It doesn't mean they're going to win the Bledisloe Cup.
10: 4.
1: The All Whites with an impressive 3-0 win over China overnight.
20: Okay, back to Just. Nice play. Eli Just plays it across. And Ben Wayne gets the second goal for the All Whites. Pass across. Oh, what a save. But the rebound is in. And the All Whites have a third. And it's Owen Parker-Price who's got it.
1: Yeah, really good performance from the All Whites, who next face Panama on Thursday night.
10: 3.
1: The Brisbane Lions, a three-peat of AFL titles for them.
21: There it is.

0: Wow! Once again, the almighty Brisbane of Premiers.
1: Absolutely extraordinary game at a packed out G on Saturday afternoon. The Fremantle Dockers had it. They had it. Until they didn't.
2: Two.
1: Our two NRL grand finalists for 2026, the Roosters.
3: Now it's... Oh, here he goes, Walker! Yes! The exclamation mark! The statement that Sam Walker is back and the Roosters surely are heading to the grand final. For the first time in 7 years, the grand final will be represented by the tricolours.
1: And they'll meet the Newcastle Knights.
4: Back in ball. Intercept!
1: Here they are, the Newcastle Knights. Producer Andy McDonald's Newcastle Knights. Here's some bonus audio of him watching the final stages.
5: Come on! Come on! Go, Sandon! Come on!
1: Brilliant. That's girlfriend Ro in the background, by the way. Well done, Andy.
2: One.
1: Counties Manukau, the new owners of the Ranfurly Shield.
6: Tackle after tackle, the era has come. And for just the second time in their history, Counties Manukau have won the Ranfurly Shield.
1: Will you be attending the grand final?
7: Oh, I've got to address the elephant here. I'm in tears again. You're bringing me back to last night.
1: That was a brilliant. I got that video from you probably what, half an hour after full time. Oh, just magnificent. Just is. Magnificent. That's what fandom is. Banging the ground. I had to edit a whole lot of it out.
7: Oh, no, fair enough. I think there was a lot of curse words in there.
1: There were some curse words, which would not do at all for before 8 o'clock.
7: Yeah, exactly. No, good news, Piney. I will be there.
1: Great!
7: At 10 on my power rankings is my wallet, which has taken a hefty beating to get myself over there. But I couldn't not, especially after seeing Matty Johns in tears, which kind of broke me down a little bit more last night. Oh, come on! Come on, Sandon!
1: Come on, stand and go. I'm so pleased you're going to be there. That's awesome. That's all. And I often say, like in a year from now, will the money you've spent this weekend matter? Probably not, but you'll always have the grand final.
7: There'll be a lot of it.
1: Yeah, all right. Power rankings are back next Monday. Maybe it'll be the Knights at number one, having won the grand final. Who knows? 6 to 8.

0: next Monday. Maybe it'll be the Knights at number one, having won the grand final. Who knows? 6-8.
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0: thanks for listening in. Thanks to Andy McDonald for producing. Marcus Lush after 8. We're back on Weekend Sport on Saturday with All Blacks head coach Dave Rennie live in studio for an hour from midday until 1 this coming Saturday. Make an appointment. 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
11: It's 8 o'clock. I'm Stuart Willey. The Green Party's climbed to its highest level ever in the latest One News Varian poll, as both major parties slump in support. The Greens are up 4 points to 16%, giving them 19 MPs in Parliament if repeated in November's election. Lachlan Rennie has more.
12: Nationals on 28%, down 1%, and Labour 28%, down 2, giving them each 34 seats. ACT's up 2 points to 11, and New Zealand First is up 1 point to 9. Opportunity fell 2 points to 6, while Te Pāti Māori remained steady on 1. The results indicate the left bloc could govern if the Opportunity Party goes with a Labour-led coalition.
11: Hauraki's State Highway 25 has been closed following a serious single-vehicle crash at around 6:40 this evening. Police say injuries are reported. Motorists are being asked to take alternative routes between Kopu and Waitakarudu and to expect delays. ACT leader David Seymour says we can't just have the same policies as other countries on food. Ours need to be better. The party's proposing to change product labelling laws to permit labels coming from trusted regulatory systems in places like the UK, EU or US. Food Safety Australia and New Zealand was established under a foods standards treaty we signed with Australia in the 90s and locks us into sharing labelling standards. Seymour says while leaving it wouldn't be ACT's first port of call, we need to make sure we're attractive for overseas supermarkets.
13: Australia can afford to have bad policies because they just dig up a bit more of the outback and sell it to the Chinese.
11: Nationals released its economic plan the day before it opens up the books. Political reporter Ethan Griffiths has more.
14: The five-point plan has no new policy, with the party listing off its promises of no new taxes, a return to surplus by 2028-29, and securing new trade deals. Finance spokeswoman Nicola Willis says the economy's turning a corner after a difficult term faced with challenges.
11: She also says tomorrow's

0: pre-election fiscal update will show how the party's plan is working. MB says it's working on new homes overheating, but they won't be a quick fix. Officials from the Ministry for Business, Innovation and Employment say they're working on the issue, but changes will require more technical work and sector consultation. It says the next update to the building codes, scheduled for 2028, and the issue will be slotted into the review cycle as early as possible. In the meantime, the ministry is developing guidance for people living in hot homes. Thousands more people are getting faster access to medical scans and tests. Health New Zealand says in the year to the end of June, CT scan wait lists almost halved across the country and dropped 33% for MRIs. Waits improved significantly for angiographies in the middle of the North Island, and the vast majority of South Islanders had an MRI on time. The latest from the US president after rejecting Iran's proposal to reopen the Strait of Hormuz within a week. Donald Trump's now telling US news site Axios he expects talks with Iran to resume this week. It comes a day after he called Iran's proposal to reopen the waterway to commercial shipping unacceptable. CNN correspondent Julia Benbrook says the details of that proposal are still scarce.
1: Iran's foreign minister says that it did nothing more than that memorandum of understanding that both the United States and Iran agreed to back in June, but it was scrapped shortly thereafter.
0: In Newstalk ZB Sport, joy for the United States at golf's President's Cup. They've beaten the internationals 17-13, flipping around a three-point deficit at the start of the singles matches. American captain Brant Snedeker says two rookie wins were key to their 11th consecutive triumph.
2: I cannot get over what Jackson Koivun did today. He went out there and looked like the stud we know he's going to be. So damn proud of Jacob Bridgman getting his first point as a President's Cup rookie. All these guys, man, they fought for each other. They fought for this country. They fought for this team.
0: International skipper Jeff Ogilvie has put the defeat in perspective.
3: Look, it's a very difficult thing to beat the U.S. in singles in the U.S. You know, they're great players and the crowd came out for them and they get a bit of red on the board and the noise gets loud.
0: Kiwi Ryan Fox lost his match 2-1 to Xander Schauffele. Donna Wilkins is hopeful that a Canterbury presence will remain in the new privatised domestic netball competition set for launch in 2027. The Christchurch-based Tactics were one of three franchises in the ANZ Premiership that were financially backed up by Netball New Zealand. Wilkins, who coached the Tactics for the last 2 years, says they deserve to continue based on the support they have, but that only goes so far.
4: Whether there's somebody out there that loves the game so much and has a little bit of money that would like to splash into netball. My understanding from the limited amount that it is that they're hoping that they get buyers. In Christchurch, we need someone to come forward.
0: Cricket Australia chairman Mike Baird will step down at next month's AGM following a backlash at the decision to privatise Big Bash League teams. Former Australia batsman David Boone will step into the interim role. That's news and sport to 5 minutes past eight. Marcus Lush is next. Newstalk ZB Weather Watch 24/7 for Northland to Manawatu, including Coromandel and the Central High Country. Partly cloudy with scattered showers. Longer fine spells as showers become isolated tomorrow afternoon. Bay of Plenty, cloudy periods and the chance of a shower or two. Clearing tomorrow morning to a fine day. Gisborne to Wairarapa and Horowhenua to Wellington. Mainly fine apart from some cloud in the south this evening. Buller to Westland. Partly cloudy with a few showers north of Greymouth. Nelson, Marlborough, Canterbury and Otago, excluding Dunedin and Clutha, mainly fine with occasional high cloud. One or two showers about Banks Peninsula tonight. Dunedin, Clutha, Southland and Fiordland, showers easing tomorrow late morning and fine spells developing inland. And for the Chatham Islands, cloudy periods. I'm Stuart Willey. That's Newstalk ZB News, sport and weather to 6 minutes past eight.
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0: o'clock tonight. Mikey Bieber will be along at midnight tonight. Until then, it's me. Daylight savings, of course. I drove to work in the sunshine, but that was a... I drove to work with the sun up. And it was briefly. But then what happened was, in fact, that... the storm squalls came through and it wasn't good at all. So if you are across with family members from the south and they say the weather has not been good, that would be an understatement. The weather's been atrocious. The farmers are depressed. Everyone's depressed. So yeah, anyway, this is not a warning. It is terrible. But get in touch anyway. Mark, it's still 12 o'clock. A lot to talk about tonight and I'll keep you posted with that. The number is 0800 80 1080 and 9292 to text if you do want to come through. Looking forward to what you've got to say. So, yeah, 0800 80 80 808. So, yes, a very, very miserable time with the weather. So just, yeah, be aware. And I don't know if this is El Nino or La Nino or whatever it is, but, yeah, just keep that in mind. Thought that rugby league match yesterday was extraordinary. I don't know if you watched that. That was unbelievable. Boy, oh, boy, oh, boy, oh, boy. That was the Newcastle Knights versus the Penrith Panthers. But I never realised when they talked about a compound fracture that that means the bone has gone through the skin. So, yeah, that was kind of not an expression I had been familiar with. But anyway, that was unbelievable. But get in touch if you want to talk. My name is Marcus Heddle, 12 o'clock, 0800 80 1080 and 929. I don't know why they call it a compound fracture. Sounds worse than that. Ghastly. Anyway, I'll keep on updates to see how he goes as far as the operation goes with, with old Nathan Cleary. Brian, it's Marcus. You're very keen to start tonight. Welcome and good evening. You there, Brian?
1: Yes, I am.
0: It's Marcus. Good evening.
1: Can you hear me?
0: Yeah, loud and clear.
1: Yeah, hey, listen. We down here, I'm in Waimate, South Canterbury, and down here we had today our South Canterbury Anniversary Day, which was a public holiday for everyone. And I just wanted to know whether you knew what the origin of it was. Because there are other areas around the country that have anniversary days as well, don't they?
0: Every single part of New Zealand has a anniversary day.
1: And what's your anniversary of?
0: Got no idea.
1: No idea.
0: I think it's probably once upon a time we weren't one country, we were a number of provinces. And I think anniversary days, right?
1: Yes.
0: Are birthdays of provinces.
1: Oh, birthdays of provinces. Okay, well, that could be right, yes.
0: What's your best idea?
1: No, I wasn't sure. I just accepted it.
0: You sound like you've been around for a while. You must have thought of it before.
1: No. Well, I happened to be at my neighbour's place today, who was, is new to the area, and I said to him that it was a public holiday anniversary day, and he said, "What's that made of?" And I said, "I don't know." I said, "It's always been there."
0: I've always thought we should get rid of them.
1: Oh. Oh, why?
0: Oh, I don't know. Because probably what cities and towns are in South Canterbury?
1: Timaru, Waimate, Fairlie. Yeah.
0: Because I imagine for a lot of the businesses based in Christchurch, they would have tried stock agents and stuff. They would have tried and done work, but no one would answer the phone because it's anniversary day. But just there,
1: yes, could be right too. Yeah.
0: Where's your neighbour come from, Brian?
1: Auckland.
0: Oh yeah. How do you find him?
1: He's a good fella. Yeah.
0: Straight shooter.
1: Yeah, it seems to be. Yep. Yeah, I don't know. I haven't really got to the bottom of why he immigrated down to us.
0: Sounds like he'd be on the run.
1: Yeah.
0: Would you lend him your tools?
1: Yeah, I borrowed tools off him.
0: What did he lend you?

0: Hey?
1: What he lend you?
0: Crescents and, you know, fancy spanners and whatever, yeah. He seems to have everything down at his place, yeah.
1: Brilliant. Oh, that sounds like it's a win-win-win. Good on you, Brian. Thanks. Someone might have better answers about anniversary day. I've got not. My question for you, too, I spent the day driving, and I'll tell you a little bit about the weekend because it was pretty the snow I encountered was unbelievable. I'll tell you about that later on. But here's a question for you. I was doing quite a lot of driving today, and you know how you start thinking about something and then you don't know what it was like before you started thinking about it? I had one of those days. And the question is, right, and I've never asked it before, and I don't think it's ever been asked before, but once I've started thinking of this question, I cannot not answer it. But the question is, when you're driving, what's the point of headrests? Is your head supposed to sit on the headrest, or is the headrest just there to stop whiplash and an accident? Because I'd never really been aware of the headrest. And I couldn't think out, and this is the question I'm asking you, when you are driving, is your head on the headrest? Or have you got no idea? Because if you're going to sit up, because of course you can adjust three things. You can adjust your headrest height. You can adjust four things. You can adjust how far forward your seat is, how high the seat is, the angle of the back, and the headrest. But I'm wondering if people are driving now, let me know if you actually head touches the headrest. Because I couldn't get in a comfortable situation with the headrest, and I wondered if I'm missing out of something or people are doing it differently. I don't know if I'm going to get 4 hours on the headrest, but I'm fascinated. Is that because I know people buy it after spec headrests and things like that. So with your headrest, would you use it or not use it? Is it something that you adjust for, or is it something that's, because cars didn't used to have them. And I can't quite work out, I think it's to stop whiplash. But someone out there will be a car head will know more about that than I will. Oh, by the way, too, stop sending your stickers for the, thanks to all those people that send stickers for the Smeg knives. We've got that all sorted. I've been getting a lot of ones that have arrived quite slowly. They've gone to Auckland and been recouriered down south, so, which is lovely, but of no use. So headrests and your head. When you're driving, does your head rest on the headrest? Because I imagine if you've got a Porsche or something like that, you're not anywhere near it. Am I right? Might be wrong. Curious. 0800 80 and anniversary days. I don't think they're specific to when the provinces were born or anything like that. I think it's just indicative and they're messed around a lot. But we did used to have provinces between 1853 and 1876. They seem like dark times. But not anymore, thank goodness. Here till 12, headrests. Does anyone actually have their headrests or their heads back on it? Because I don't know if I'm doing it wrong. And now I've started thinking about it, I can't unthink about it. And I'm driving the whole time thinking, should my head be on the headrest or should it not be on the headrest? That's kind of the basic plot for tonight. 0800 80 1080. If we get that one covered off, I'd be the wiser. Yeah, headrests, on or off. There we go. 0800 80 1080. Back soon.
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5: One line free there if you're trying to get through 0800 80 1080. We're talking headrests. Conrad, it's Marcus. Good evening and welcome.
6: Yeah, hi, Marcus. Yeah, hey, I'm 6 foot, and all the Japanese cars I've been in, the headrests drive me insane. So what I've done is turn them backwards. Like, for example, I like to sit up straight in the chair. And what that does, the headrest forces your head forward like you're permanently on the phone, cell phone the whole time. And so I can't handle it, so I turn them backwards, right? And that I'm a lot happier then because I have a lot more freedom. The key thing you do have to do, though, is just turn it the right way when you get a warrant.
5: They're big on that, eh? So when you've got your 6 foot guy, when you've got your headrest backwards,
6: yeah,
5: and when you're driving, is your head against the headrest?
6: It's forced to. It kind of is, yes, but it's forcing my neck down. It's very frustrating because I like to sit up straight in the chair, and you'll find that the angle of the headrest is actually down as opposed to the angle of the chair, and it's really annoying. So I just solve it by turning it backwards or just take them off altogether.
5: No, the question I'm asking you is when you've turned them backwards, are they touching your head when you're driving?
6: No, probably not, no, okay. But they are in a much more comfortable position. If I can kind of lie back, but no, they're pretty much free. They're just facing,
5: so backwards. Most people don't want their headrests touching their head, do they?
6: I can only speak for myself. I'm just trying to give an example there. Hey, look, just one quick question, Marcus.
5: But that's what I'm saying. I am here. I'm not going anywhere. But just, I reckon most people wouldn't use the headrests.
6: I'd get that too,
5: Okay. Your other question?
6: Just quickly on MMP, because I'm trying to get an answer to this really quickly. Let's say National and Labor have historically low, party votes. Let's say something crazy like 15% or 20%, right? But they have really high electorate wins, like maybe 30 of them are won by Labor and 30 of them won by National. Then you have a situation where maybe, 65 or 70% shared amongst the other parties has to be shared amongst only 50% of the list seats. Have you been able to work out what the story is there?
5: That's where the overhang comes in.
6: Oh, is that what they mean by overhang? Okay.
5: Yeah. Yeah.
6: So okay, might be something to discuss here later on. Hey, cheers for that, Marcus. Thank you.
5: Appreciate it. Thanks, Conrad. Greg, it's Marcus. Welcome. Good evening.
7: Good evening. Driving. Headrest.
5: Are you driving now?
7: I am.
5: Good. That's what we want.
7: Well, I'm sort of a bit tired today, so I'm just sort of perching up. I've got my hands on the wheel at 5 to 1 and just sort of pushing my shoulders back and sticking my head back on the headrest, keeping my back straight, and it's quite comfortable.
5: Is that your normal go-to position with your head on your headrest?
7: No, not necessarily.

0: Apparently, I was just sort of trying different positions as I was driving, but if you sort of take your right hand and put it down at 3 o'clock and rest it on the windowsill, and then you take your left hand and rest it on the console in the middle, you sort of tend to stick forward a little bit. But if you sort of put your arms back out straight, sort of push your shoulders back and it pushes your head back, so to speak.
1: I wish I'd never thought of it, because now I'm very conscious of my position and I don't like the headrests, because to actually use the headrest, I reckon, puts me in an unnatural position.
0: Well, it keeps your back straight.
1: Is that a good thing, though? I like to drive like I am a boy racer.
0: Ah, yeah, well, your bum's stuck right down. You might as well be sitting on the floor then.
1: Oh, is that slouch position, you feel like it's you feel like you're more reactive and in control.
0: Quite the opposite, I reckon. Okay. Less control. Yeah.
1: Oh, you must be old Barry Bolt upright when you drive, are you?
0: Pretty much, yeah. Pretty much. But always two hands on the wheel and I can be responsible.
1: Yeah, but you said you're like 5 to 1. It's all 3:15, otherwise the airbags will snap your arms like Nathan Cleary's ankle. Do you know that?
0: I hear what you're saying. I'll agree to disagree.
1: Yeah, I've got no idea. I've never thought of it until today, and I thought, well, I'll ask the audience because I've got no idea. Yeah, I'm not happy. Well, I'm happy, but not happy. I don't know. I like to have my left foot hard against that shelf for it. That's what I found. I'm driving an automatic to this weekend. Why am I saying that? Oh, well. Because as soon as I said I'm driving an automatic, I felt sort of slightly guilty. I have got a manual ute, which is the love of my... Well, it's not really the love of my life, but not a double cabber. Roger, it's Marcus. Good evening.
2: Oh, good day, Marcus. Can you hear me okay?
1: Yes, loud and clear receiving. Thank you.
2: Fantastic. Look, a couple of callers back, you had a guy saying that he actually finds it very annoying to have the headrest sort of pressing down on his head and making his neck very uncomfortable. I'm the same. I find a lot of modern cars are a real problem. If you look at the headrest, they're actually angled down and forward slightly.
1: Agreed.
2: So it sort of pushes your head forward. And I've got chronic neck pain from an old rugby injury, and it really, really bothers me. So I won't buy a car unless the first thing I check is a headrest to make sure it's more vertical.
1: So when you are driving...
2: Yes.
1: And you'd be a 6-footer, are you?
2: Yes, I am.
1: Yeah, I can guess people's height from their voice. When you're driving with your, is your head against the headrest or no?
2: Yes, it is.
1: Okay.
2: Yes. And look, the different cars, I mean, they vary tremendously. My wife's got a Subaru.
1: Of course she has.
2: It's a newer version.
1: Yep.
2: And I can't stand a headrest in her car. I actually have to remove it, just like the guy said before, because it's just too uncomfortable. But I've got my car is I've got a very sort of vertical headrest, and it's very, very comfy. But I got into a Tesla Y, Model Y. A friend of mine's got one the other day, and it was absolutely terrible. Again, the headrest was sort of pointing forward and down, and I just couldn't handle it. And yet some people, I'm sure, would find it absolutely fine. You know, it's very individual, I imagine.
1: I find it surprising you're restricting the cars you're going to buy by the headrest, whereas you should be better off just getting an aftermarket headrest for the car for your dream car, wouldn't you?
2: Look, I don't know if you can get an aftermarket one. I don't know.
1: Well, don't any headrests fit any car?
2: I don't think so.
1: Okay.
2: I think it depends on... Yeah, I don't think they do.
1: Have you tried own headrests on your wife's Subaru?
2: No, I haven't tried that. I don't think they'd fit. The size of them is completely different. I don't know. I've never tried it, to be honest.
1: Okay.
2: But that's an interesting one, yeah. But look, some people, I'm sure, wouldn't bother them, but yeah, for me, yeah, it really makes a huge difference.
1: Well, I wish I'd never thought of it. And I wish I'd never found that. I wish I'd never found any of the. I wish I'd never found the steering wheel adjuster, because I'm always adjusting the height of the steering.

0: steering wheel, and none of it's good, because actually I reckon in life the least variables, the easier for me.
1: Oh, look, absolutely. Look, but it was just amazing, because that second guy that you had on there, I thought I was the only one that felt that way, because my wife sort of looks at me and thinks, what are you complaining about? You know, Sabara's perfectly comfortable, but he said exactly the same thing that I feel about it too. So,
0: well, that's the beauty of talkback. You find sickos just like yourself. You know, you think cheapest
1: exactly.
0: Brother's the only guy in the world, but there is another 6-footer, and he's putting them on backwards.
1: Yep, there's another 6-foot psycho around, apart from me. So,
0: brilliant. Oh, I've loved you, Roger. Thank you. That's great. Oh, I'm getting the text from the experts in shouty capitals. I'm actually sewing at the moment. I've got some repairs to do, which, yeah, people don't know that, but always good as you get old when you can thread a needle first time. Helen, this is Marcus. Good evening and welcome.
2: Yeah, hi. Interesting topic. Now,
0: thank you. That's got your approval, Helen. Oh, that is interesting. Yeah, well, you can see that by the response.
2: This is something I think about a lot. Now, I've got the headrest, but it's too high for me, and you can't adjust it. So my head only comes up to the bottom of the headrest, and that's quite uncomfortable for me. It's about nearly up the top of my head where the bottom of the headrest rests, but I can see what those guys are talking about, that it tilts forward. But I wish that I had a headrest that actually could bring down lower and not tilt forward like they experience, because it's not very comfortable.
0: When you're driving...
2: Yeah.
0: Is your head against the headrest?
2: Yes, it is, but it's only against the bottom of the headrest.
0: Have you tried driving with the headrest off?
2: No. I'd like to rest my head against the headrest, but it's too high for me.
0: Yeah. Yeah, I thought you said you didn't really like it because it was too high, but yeah, okay. And I'm not recommending people do take them off, because you could snap your neck, I suppose, an accident goes backwards.
2: Exactly. Thank you.
0: Brilliant. In and out. 0800 80 30 and 929 to text. My name is Marcus. Welcome and good evening. Headrests. I'm sure there's YouTube videos you can watch about this, but who's got time for that? Get in touch if you want to talk. 0800 80 30 and 929 to text. Anything else here till 12? Yeah, I know if you take them off. I took them off. When the kids are in the back of the car, they like to look around. I take them off, because you always feel a bit trapped in the back. I think it's good for the kids to see what's happening out there. Or maybe not. 8:30, Stu, headlines, please.
3: Thank you, Marcus. A new poll shows the two major parties neck and neck on 28%, but a surge in Green Party support and opportunity sticking above the 5% threshold could give the left bloc a path to power. The One News Varian poll of 1,000 voters has the Greens up 4 on 16% and ACT up 2 to 11%. A prominent Māori leader says New Zealand First's plan to axe the Waitangi Tribunal won't solve anything. Urban Māori Authority Chair Lady Tureiti Moxon says it's not about completing settlements, but about the Crown's continued breaches of the treaty that have devastating consequences for Māori. The Prime Minister says negotiations are continuing on setting up an LNG import terminal, despite Cabinet agreeing not to sign up a supplier this term. And a man in Bangkok has been arrested for riding a jet ski through floodwaters in the city. 300 millimetres of rain in 2 days has left thousands in shelters and others stranded in their homes across the Thai capital. More from the newsroom at 9, or go to nzherald.co.nz.
0: Thanks so much for that, Stu. 29 to 9, 0800 80 30 and 9292 to text. Of course, too, as soon as he said that, I was thinking very much about One Night in Bangkok, because in my driving, I did go onto Spotify and just played One Hit Wonders after the success of our show on Friday. And of course, we didn't mention One Night in Bangkok. That's one of the great One Hit Wonders, I would imagine. Anyway, get in touch if you want to talk Marcus till 12, talk about headrests. For now, anyway. And why not? By the way, I think I do know that headrests are there to prevent whiplash, but are you supposed to have them as... Because when I'm sitting on a chair, I'm not having my head resting. I think if you're actually slave to the headrest, your whole posture could go whatso. Keith, it's Marcus. Good evening.
4: Hello, Marcus. Keith from Waihee with the big hole. I've got an observation.

0: Back in my day, our cars, the Ford Zephyrs, the Chrysler Valiants, the Holden Kingswoods, the Falcons, they had bench seats.
1: Oh, don't you love it?
0: Now, the plan was you go to an aftermarket, or before Repco, and you can buy clip-on headrests, which they sort of went there. So when you go around to pick up the girlfriend, you moved the headrests fairly close together. So for her to get the full benefit out of these new headrest ideas, she had to cuddle up pretty close. Now, in those days, the gear change, you change with your left hand, and it was three on the tree. So you go through the gears, and when you get into top gear, which is down, your hand might brush against the knee, and that would sort of set the tone for the rest of the evening. So it was, not an aphrodisiac, but just sort of the way
2: to... There's a lot going on here. Three on the tree, four on the floor. I'm familiar with that, but wow, you are living in the past.
0: Yeah, but it was... broke the ice with the girlfriend, because when you get a four on the floor, you get the top gear and your hand wanders on the knee too. So then you judge the reaction there, whether it's going to be a good night or going to be home early. That was,
2: How could you tell a discussion, turn discussion into headrest into your own little bit of perversion? I think it's fantastic. Let me listen to you. Jesus,
0: it's not perversion, it's just the pros and cons. We didn't worry about whiplash. We worried about copping a kneecap in those days.
2: How did it all work out for you in the long run there, old Keithy? Did it work out all right?
0: Oh, yeah. Like you say, you win a few, you lose a few, but...
2: I see what you say, that you're saying that euphemistically. Okay, yep.
0: Yes. But no, that was just my observations of headrests. I don't know, comment on the modern ones. Briefly, I don't put my head on my headrest like you. Okay, we know it's there, and all the trolls are telling you it's a whiplash, but nah.
2: What are you driving?
0: I use it. Oh, I don't want to sound like a wanker, but I've got a V8 Commodore Redline, and that does push you back in the seat, 0 to 100 in less than 5 seconds. So, maybe then I'll touch the headrest. But
2: I'm familiar with it. So, what series Commodore is that?
0: It's a VF2.
2: VF, F for Freddy, F for Foxtrot.
0: Victor Foxtrot, Series 2, registered 2016. And it's the same colour as the last one that came off the production line. It's red.
2: What's the red line in reference to?
0: That was when they took all the stuff out of the HSV when they made the last Commodore. That's a 6.3-litre motor instead of the 5.7. So the very last of the V8 Commodores, they went through the parts bin and they took out 304 kilowatts. What's that, 450-odd horsepower, and put it in the very, very last of them. It's a bit of a swan song.
2: It didn't have the crystals and the cylinder heads or whatever Brocky was doing, did it?
0: No. But, it was just, it's a bit of insurance to me for a hip transplant if the money comes. Like I said, I've had it that long, and I'll get my money back on it, and if I need a hip transplant, sell the garage.
2: What would you get for
0: long game? Oh, I'd like to think high 50s.
2: Oh, gee,
0: there's some people out there that are asking a lot more for it, but I don't chase the prices because it's just not for sale. But when the time comes, they were 78 new if you paid list price for it. But 10 years later, if there's a fire sale, I'm more than confident I'll get low mid-50s for it. Anyway.
2: Nice to talk, Keith. Thank you so much. 24 to 9.
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5: I'm finding the response illuminating, actually. I still don't quite know what I'm feeling about this. I don't think they're there for your head. Hello, Violet. It's Marcus. Good evening.
6: Oh, hi, Violet. Marcus.
5: Hi, Violet.
6: I've been listening to the headrest. I'm not a very tall person, and I also found it quite annoying because it brings my head down and I just can't look at the screen, at the road very well.
5: Yeah.
6: So, and I've lifted the seat right up as well. But what is it for? It's to actually sit at the base of your head, like your neck area. So, you know, but then you've got to be certain height to be able to do that. So I've turned mine around, just like the man said, and I find it quite okay. And if I do hit something, it will still have a chance to get my head in the right place. So I'm finding it quite comfortable. And I've had warrant of fitness, and nobody's mentioned about being in the wrong place, so I've just left it, and I'm enjoying my car.
5: What have you got?
6: I've got Kia Seltos.
5: Oh, yeah. They say they're fairly good, the Kias.
6: Yeah, they are. They are very comfortable, and as I said, I've lifted quite high because I like to see what's going on above the bonnet. And, I think it's okay. You know, I don't know if there is a law that it has to have the headrest facing forward. It's really quite annoying. I just can't handle it.
5: I don't know if there's a law, but I think probably when you go to get your warrant, you got to flip them around because I know that they're not a big fan of that.
6: No, I don't. I don't touch it. I just leave it as it is.
5: Mm. Yeah. Okay. Thank you for that, Violet. Get in touch, people, if you want to talk headrests and how they work. I'll get the texts. Peter Brock's 20th anniversary. Goodness, it must be about that. Let me think. What year did Brocky die? I don't quite know what the red line looks like either, by the way. Get in touch if you want to talk. My name is Marcus, 0800 80 Italian 9292 text. Oh, yeah. SSV red line. Oh, yeah. Shame they don't make them anymore. Shame the Aussies don't make cars. Anyway, at 19 to 9, back in a bit.
7: 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But these words have been hard to find because they're for Alzheimer's Awareness Month. And for me, Alzheimer's isn't a radio ad. It's a disease my mum is battling. So rather than writing an ad, I thought I'd share a memory. I remember Mum always had jelly beans in her handbag.

0: 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I watched her hold it in her hand, and I remember hoping that one little jelly bean might bring back one little memory, just for one little moment. Let's remember, September is our Simon's Awareness Month.
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7: There we go. I'll get the text at 17 away from 9. Hope you are good, people, if you don't want to talk. We're talking about headrests on cars. Apparently no point whatsoever. They're just in case you get whiplash. A lot of texts. Should I read them? Marcus, headrests are there to prevent whiplash when you get rear-ended. Headrests to help with whiplash. Marcus, I used to wonder about the headrest thing, but if you've ever been rear-ended at high speed in a Mark 1 Escort without headrest, you'll never want to drive a car. No, I know they're for that, but is your head supposed to rest on them as well? Because it can be a safety feature, but also comfort. Headrest is when you need to take a nap. I have a tip for road naps. If you drive up a rise, slightly recline your seat, you'll be lying almost completely flat. You're welcome. Marcus, being driven on a Porsche as we speak, it turns out the headrest slide forward and back so you can adjust to the correct position. Who knew? Marcus, long-haul pilot here. The seat in the plane is a great headrest that folds all the way forward and back. I have it full forward to stay awake at night. I've just lost 9.8% of my KiwiSaver over 32 hours. Fisher Fund Plan Conservative. Can you let people check their accounts, please? Was there turmoil? In case your car is going under the water, the two bars that hold the headrest on will break the windscreen. That's right. I'm familiar with that. 0800 80 1080 and 9292 to text. I think the headrest is for when you recline the seat and have a sleep. Otherwise, I don't use it when driving. Someone says, take your headrest off and then get someone to ram you from behind at 70 Ks. Then after 6 weeks of the neck breaks, a permanently crooked neck, you will no longer need convincing they are necessary. No, that's not my point. I've never said to take them out. I've said, what's the situation? Is your head supposed to rest on them? Marcus, one night in Bangkok is from Chess. You cannot claim it's a one-hit wonder. It's from a musical. It's a one-hit wonder. It was a radio hit. It was a one-hit wonder. I'll fight you for that. Absolutely a one-hit wonder. Bangkok, Oriental City. Total one-hit wonder. It's on the one-hit wonder playlist. One Night in Bangkok by Murray Head is widely regarded as a one-hit wonder in the United States. Bangkok. Anyway. Yeah, I'm hearing you. But, you know, it's a ridiculous thing, one-hit wonders, because it's so arbitrary. One-hit wonders were just big songs on the radio that went from the Rolling Stones, the Beatles, or big bands.

0: It's Marcus. Welcome and good evening.
1: Because I phoned about car headrests.
0: That's right. That's the show. It's the show about headrests, correct?
1: Yes. So, like, probably two warrants ago, warrant of fitnesses, I took my car through the testing station and they said that I failed because on my back seat, I only had two headrests. And it was a three-seat, like the three people could sit in the back seat. So they said I had to have the middle headrest, you know, so I had a month to go and find a second-hand shop with a Gallant middle headrest for the back seat to pass my warrant.
0: Wow.
1: Yeah. One-hit wonders.
0: Yeah.
1: I'm thinking racy, but they were two hit wonders.
0: What was your other one?
1: Come on, baby, lay your love on me. Some girls will or some girls won't.
0: It's probably some girls will, some girls won't, some girls need a lot of loving. Sounds like a fairly dated sentiment in that song, doesn't it?
1: I like to live there.
0: Yeah, a lot of the one-hit wonders were from a different time. Like, are you old enough? Jeepers creepers. Anyway, get in touch. My name's Marcus. Welcome. 0800 80 30 9292 to text. You want to come through? Seat rests. Seat rests. Here's something else slightly driving related. It feels like it's the Monday motoring show, but that's fine. Flip, what a weekend. I went to the Alexandra Blossom Festival, famous for the riots in 72, I think it was. Very good. And Vanessa and one of the boys said, look, you want to wear, it's hot as hell. It was 20 degrees. So a very hot day. I mean, south and hot, bearing in mind it's rained for 3 months. So a bit of sun, gorgeous, great food, great drinks. And just a tremendous day. And we stayed in a cabin at the campground at Ormaco, just north of Chaddo Creek. And, nice evening, nice sunset. I said to them all that it's going to be an hour shorter, the sleep, because of the daylight savings. I was going to get up at 3 to watch the rugby, but didn't. But anyway, I got up the middle of the night to go outside to check out everything, and I thought, jeepers creeps, it all looks a bit weird. There was no light, but it just felt weird. And touched the ground, absolutely everything covered in snow. No idea, just came through, and you're snowing quite heavily till about 11 o'clock. Fantastic. Had no idea. So, yeah, had the two seasons in one day, the dancing in the sun in the winter wonderland. So, yeah, that was a bit of excitement. So we had a good lashing of snow for a while, but, yeah, the sheep looked cold. Interesting about the snow, the only bird we saw was magpies everywhere. Don't know what they're doing. I don't know if they don't like the wet and were the only bird just sitting on the road, or if they're out there for the dead sheeps. But anyway, someone might know. Not a bird I like, incidentally. 9 to 9.
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5: Take a quick before the news, if you do want to come through before the news, 0800 80 1080 about headrests. Someone said it's the best information they've ever heard that you can break the screen, the windscreen with the head. I thought that was common knowledge, but it's good that it's not that we tell you. I don't know. I've never done that. I locked my kid in the car once. Well, it wasn't good. And I tried to smash the window with a rock. It was very hard to, I didn't manage to do it successfully. But by that, because you got to try and smash the kid out, but also stop them from knowing what's going wrong. Like make it like a game. The gamification of escaping a child. But anyway, yes, I was surprised. It takes a bit of heft. So anyway, there was that. What's the story there? No idea. Oh, yeah, it's hard to smash a windscreen. So you can use the bit. You can use the bit from your headrest. Smash it out. Does it work? Well, I don't know. I imagine the way to find out work is to go to a car wreckers and ask if you can smash one of their windscreens. Maybe they won't. Maybe they've got a value. Here till 12. Also, where are we with Chinese cars? Are we at that stage now where they are extremely sought after? I'm just wondering. I'm seeing more and more on the road. It's a bit like once the Japanese cars arrived, then, of course, the Korean cars, which everyone seems to love, the Hyundais. And now we seem to be in the same kind of situation with people really embracing the Chinese cars. Get in touch if you want to, 0800 80 1080. If you want to text, it's 9292. Anything else you want to talk about, that's the plan, Stan. Get in touch. Keep those texts coming through. Now, a lot of discussion about one night in Bangkok. Well, it's Murray Head, isn't it? He was the artist credited. So it was his song. I'd say it's a one-hit wonder. Someone said you can't call it a... Marcus, One Night in Bangkok was written by the ABBA writing duo. I don't think the ABBA writers can be called one-hit wonders unless you set the bar absurdly high. Magpie's the only bird I dislike. Ian says, Marcus, the idea of using the headrest stalks to break a windscreen is one of the best tips I've heard. Geez, it's a pretty good life if you can afford to buy, drive and maintain an SSV Redline. Lol. Where's the Ranfurly Shield gone? It's gone to counties. By the way, 20 years this month since Brockie died, Peter Brock. Was that month when everyone died? Wasn't about the same time. Marcus, do you realise that modern headrests in many cars that you have three positions forward and back as well as up and down? If you push on the back of the headrest, it'll go forward all the way to the front and then it comes back to 2/3 or 3/4. Tell people to give it a try. I didn't know that.

0: the lower back and shoulders. I bet AC still has many a claim for whiplash, even with headrests. There we go. Much discussed.
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9: It's 9 o'clock. I'm Stuart Willey. Support's growing for Chris Luxon in the preferred Prime Minister rankings, according to the latest One News Verian poll. Luxon's up 2 points to 19%, whereas Labour's Chris Hipkins has dropped 1 point to 14. Lachlan Rennie has more.
10: In the party vote, the Green Party's on 16, up 4 points, its highest level ever in this poll. National's on 28%, down one, while Labour's also on 28, but down two, giving them each 34 seats. ACT's up 2 to 11, and New Zealand First is up 1 to 9. Opportunity fell 2 points to 6, while Te Pāti Māori remained steady on 1.
9: A man's been arrested for dangerous driving after a police chase ended with a suspect fleeing on foot on Auckland's southern motorway. Police were tracking a black Audi driving erratically near Bombay at around 4 this afternoon. They say the driver failed to stop and allegedly rammed a patrol vehicle. After the car was spiked, the driver ran across the motorway and was arrested at the roadside. A shinier job market outlook with growth ticking up. The number of filled jobs lifted a seasonally adjusted 0.2% from July to August and 0.9% from last year. Gaps between sectors are starting to close, with gains for industries like construction and retail after months of decline. ASB senior economist Mark Smith says this is encouraging.
11: The last 4 or 5 years have been pretty messy, to say the least, and I think there's a real desire on the part of firms and households to just get on with it.
9: National's leader and deputy are brushing off former leader Sir John Key's comments about this election's supermarket policy. Key told The Post he's not sure the national push to split up foodstuffs is the right solution. Leader Chris Luxon says there's a really high bar for such intervention, but their case has a really good evidence base. Deputy leader Nicola Willis told reporters Key's a very busy man with important things to do who may not have looked at every detail.
12: I don't reckon he's read the cost-benefit analysis yet, so I'll have to make sure I forward my old mate John a copy.
9: The first sod's been turned for Hamilton's new 25 million litre central city reservoir. It's paid for by a $150 million grant from the Government Infrastructure Acceleration Fund and part of drinking and wastewater projects across the city. It'll replace storage now more than 100 years old that can't match the city's growth. City Councillor Maria Hauta says it's a once-in-a-generation investment. More than 3,300 bowel cancers have been detected in the 9 years we've been screening. The age has progressively dropped from 60 to reach 56 in a matter of weeks.

0: Since October, 37 cases have been picked up in 58 and 59-year-olds newly eligible. Specialist Dr. Clive Price says a new program is having good progress aimed at bridging the gap for others.
1: People with symptoms of bowel cancer can see their GP and get a referral for bowel cancer testing.
0: Divers are continuing to search an Indonesian ferry that capsized and sank 16 days ago, with the death toll now sitting at 66. Search and rescue authorities say leaking fuel, tilting and unsound wreckage and gas concentrations are making the hunt for the 69 missing more hazardous. In Newstalk ZB Sport, gruesome details have emerged over Nathan Cleary's ugly broken leg suffered in the Panthers' NRL preliminary final loss to Newcastle. The Sydney Morning Herald reports Panthers medics had to keep his leg straight as he was carted off the field, as they were worried about the risk of blood supply being cut off to his left foot. The report also says the star halfback risked serious complications if he didn't undergo emergency surgery after being rushed to hospital. One source told the Sydney Morning Herald the damage was akin to that of a bullet wound, given the amount of blood coming from Cleary's foot after a bone pierced the skin. Sources say it was the worst leg break they've seen on a player. All hail to the Chief. One man is apparently responsible more than any other for the United States' come-from-behind 17-13 President's Cup golf victory over the Internationals in Chicago. American captain Brant Snedeker says that's the 47th U.S. president himself who was in attendance.
2: One last shout out, Donald Trump, President Trump. He told me I was going to bring some energy today for you guys. You guys need it. And I told him if we did this, he gets all the credit. So thank you, President Trump.
0: In netball, Donna Wilkins admits to being out of the know when it comes to any potential involvement or the presence of a Canterbury-based side in the new privatised domestic netball competition set to be stood up in 2027. The former Silver Fern has been the tactics coach for the last 2 years in the ANZ Premiership. Anna Mowbray and Ellie Williams were confirmed as angel investors on the 1st of September. Wilkins says information since that announcement has been minimal.
3: We're kind of all sort of in the same boat, really, in the fact that we don't really know what's going on. Clearly, there's going to be something next year. I'm hoping that soon we're going to know a little bit more because, you know, we're into September now.
0: That's news and sport to 9:05. Marcus Lush is next. Newstalk ZB Weather Watch 24/7, Northland to Manawatu, including Coromandel and the Central High Country. Partly cloudy with scattered showers, longer fine spells as showers become isolated tomorrow afternoon. Bay of Plenty, cloudy periods and the chance of a shower or two, clearing tomorrow morning to a fine day. Gisborne to Wairarapa and Horowhenua to Wellington, mainly fine apart from some cloud in the south this evening. Buller to Westland, partly cloudy with a few showers north of Greymouth. Nelson, Marlborough, Canterbury and Otago, excluding Dunedin and Clutha, mainly fine with occasional high cloud, one or two showers about Banks Peninsula tonight. Dunedin, Clutha, Southland and Fiordland, showers easing tomorrow late morning and fine spells developing inland. And for the Chatham Islands, cloudy periods. I'm Stuart Willie. That's Newstalk ZB News, sport and weather to 9:06.
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every curious say why magpies go for the road. It must be they go to the road when it snows for food, I guess, for roadkill. Is that right? I presume magpies are omnivores, are they? I don't like them. We don't have miners in the South Island, but we have magpies. I don't love them. Anyway, we're talking Chinese cars and headrests and magpies, anything else that's got your fancy tonight. And whether you could call One Night in Bangkok a one-hit wonder. That's what I love about the One Hit Wonder show on Friday, is that no song really is a one-hit. I mean, there's so many different criteria.

I think what people did like about it, and I was thinking about this, I was listening to a lot of One-Hit Wonders over the weekend, is that people just like a song that comes from nowhere and captures something. Yeah, there's a freshness and a brand newness about a One-Hit Wonder. Anyway. Now, someone has said, this is the sort of texts I get, we need a fact check on that 20 degrees because 20 degrees in Southland doesn't sound right. I'd been to Alexandra, which is in Otago, and it was a very hot morning and a hot day. Boy, oh boy, I tell you what, wow. A lot of our National Party billboards in the countryside, National Party Act, and they got the old rural vote, haven't they? Boy, oh boy, a lot of billboards. Jeepers. Yeah, it feels like it's very much election time. Get in touch if you want to talk, as I said, 0800 88 89 29. Anything else you want to mention tonight, feel free to come through. So it'd be lovely to hear from you. Headrests and Chinese cars. So I feel we're just about, I'm hearing more and more people I know going to, Chinese cars seem to be the situation. So there we go. Oh, by the way, too, the other thing, this is a PR opportunity, but there is a vote on for Freyers. Who owns Freyers? Are they a New Zealand company? Is that owned by the, I'm never quite sure who we should give the heads up to. Oh, Goodman Fielder, which is Woolmar International. So it is the multinational. Anyway, they are running a vote for the New Zealand's best sandwich, which I wouldn't normally give them the credit of the day. Major Singaporean business, agribusiness and food processing company headquartered in Singapore. Anyway, I think they own Edmunds too. I think they own pretty much everything that we considered once upon a time New Zealand brands. But they're having a sandwich competition at the moment, and a woman from Mount Maunganui, she's in the finals because she's come up with a sandwich. Pastrami Swiss cheese, slaw, Dijon mustard, beetroot chutney, onion kiwi, original kiwi onion dip, and potato chips. So good on her. It's a great idea to do chips and dip in a sandwich. It's a great thing. And, So there we go. There is a sandwich competition on at the moment. And the sandwich is called Relish. It'll win by a country mile. Most of the sandwiches are suffering from too many ingredients. I think three should be the limit. More than that, it becomes a biggest muddle. Get in touch, Marcus till 12. Cars, One Hit Wonders Part 2, and whether One Night in Bangkok should be one. Is it still light outside? Let me have a check. I have to confess that I've changed my watch. The car changed itself. No, I've changed my watch. My cell phone changed itself. But my car still is an hour ahead, which I like. And I'll leave that for a week because I can't for the life of me be bothered. I'll get one of the kids to change it because I don't know how to change the thing in a car. I don't know why, if cars are so flashed these days, why they'd have built-in things to work out daylight saving. It wouldn't be a lot. I'm sure you're all driving cars that have got it. That's me. Anyway, get in touch, Marcus, till 12, 0800 88 89 29 2 to text. You want to be a part of it. Here to the very end. We're talking about headrests and cars. I don't know why they should call them headrests. Because they're not headrests, are they? There's something very, very different to that. They're head protectors. That'd be a good thing to say. Get in touch if you want to talk. My name is Marcus. Welcome. All the lines are free. Anything else you want to mention tonight? That would be the plan, Stan. 0800 80. Good start. Let's keep it going. Keep those texts coming. Rock Me Amadeus was another good song, I presume was a one-hit wonder. Of course it was. The Luxon Hoarding in Papakura has a paintbrush moustache and a George Harrison hair.

0: Gear style.
1: Marcus, those are back headrests I referred to. The fronts are too high for me. My VW Tiguan, I apologise if I've mispronounced that, has two lower headrests plus the middle one. That is more rounded, so driver's mirror not blocked. Also, I gave my 26-year-old grandson a safety tool from Auto Association. It's a very sharp seatbelt cut if needed, and the other end is a tool to smash the window. That's right, they were all the hype there for a while, those things. I'm never quite sure how useful they were. But people got themselves very worried about being trapped in cars as they're drowning. I don't think it ever happened, but you never know. I don't want to rain on your parade for that one, or rain on your car going into the thing. Someone said you meant the car an hour behind. No, it would be an hour ahead. Oh, would it? Oh, yeah, maybe you're right. Spring forward, spring again. Yes, but yeah, fair enough. Marcus, I think I've got a Japanese-made car. I've got an MG3. 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It's got all the elaborate bits and pieces, and they sell for $27,000. It's got a 10-year warranty. I got a 3-year free service, a jolly good deal. Wow. Marcus, the Labour candidate has a sign up in Mangaweka. Someone has painted a Hitler-type moustache on him. I think the Hitler-type moustache is called a toothbrush moustache. But I tell you what, a lot of things have come back. That moustache never has. Never will. Someone said a show with everything but Yul Brynner. You're probably right. Headrests. 0800 80 1080 and 9292 to text Hettle 12. Oh, Nathan Clary's given two thumbs up bed from this hospital bed after worst leg break ever. Yes, I never realised that compound fracture means the bone's gone out of the side of the leg. It'd be a nervous surgeon when he's a potential immortal. Hello, Brett, it's Marcus. Welcome.
2: Evening, Marcus. The head restraints. If you get hit from behind, you'll be grateful it's there, whether you hit or not.
1: I know that. I'm prepared. Oh, yeah, that's a better word.
2: He's not meant to rest on it. Yeah. It's not so there for a headrest. Yeah. Now, that's the biggest mistake, is there to stop your head going backwards.
1: So it's
2: quite difficult to drive.
1: It's funny that every time I talk, you talk. We're sort of off sync, but it's called a head restraint. Is that right?
2: No, I do one of the fitness. Head restraint.
1: Okay.
2: Yeah. Stop your head from going backwards. Not much more I can say about that.
1: Would it kill you?
2: They're not meant to
1: be comfortable. If you got rear-ended, would it kill you?
2: Well, you can die from a broken neck, Marcus, being a fireman.
1: Yeah.
2: If you see first thing in car accidents, they put a neck brace on.
1: You know, do they?
2: Well, most of the time, yeah.
1: How old are you, Brett?
2: Same old as you, Marcus. 61.
1: Oh, 70. 61, okay.
2: 65 I was born, yeah.
1: When did headrests become a thing?
2: Oh, probably in the 90s. Late 90s.
1: So seatbelts, then airbags, then headrests. All things that made it safer.
2: Yeah, more the Japanese cars. A lot of Pommy cars and that didn't have headrests. Well, had big seats. Didn't go fast enough.
1: Are you a mechanic?
2: Yes.
1: I respect your authority-ness on the show. You shine out like a shining light. I suppose Volvo would probably be first with the restraints, wouldn't they? They were first for everything, weren't they?
2: Yeah, the Swedish were pretty hard on their safety, especially with the headlights on all the time.
1: Yeah. When's the last time you heard about a Swedish person with a broken neck from a car? I've never heard of that, have you?
2: No, these cars are pretty safety conscious. Yeah.
1: Brilliant, Brett, that's a good call. Thank you for that. 17 past 9. 0800 80 10. My name is Marcus. Welcome, Hettle 12. Marcus, the one-hit wonder, Rock Me Amadeus, was the only song to reach number one worldwide, but was sung in German. What about 99 Luftballon? My car clock is permanently on summertime. Tried adjusting previously but got nowhere. Can't even press and hold like previous.

0: these cars. It's not smart enough to listen to the radio. Yes, why can't cars self-adjust? They can tell you when you're going over the side of the road and alert you. Here till midnight. My name is Marcus. Good evening. If you want to, I haven't even checked the emails. It's bad. Nothing. But 9292 if you text. And yeah, would love to hear from you. Thank you, Wentworth Brewster, for your email. My kids are asking for the Ray-Ban Meta AI glasses for Christmas. No one would want those. I've looked at those and I thought, who in the world would ever want those? No one. Who wants glasses to film covertly? Why would kids want those? Neil, it's Marcus. Welcome.
1: Oh, hi, Marcus. This is Neil.
0: Yeah, hi, Neil. Welcome.
1: Hey, you were talking about headrests. I've got bad posture, so what I do is I put the bit you sit on, I slope it down, and then that sort of straightens your spine a bit, and I make an effort to put my head on the headrest, and it seems to work. A lot of people scrunch up, you know what I mean? Yeah, so that seems to work.
0: I'd like more comfortable seats in cars, and yeah.
1: Yeah, but I like to slant it down so that you're not, you know what I mean? Your back, the lower part of your spine's not pushed down. It seems to work for me because I've got bad posture, so I do that to correct myself when I remember.
0: What about something aftermarket you can put on your seat to make it better for you? Is that something you've looked at?
1: Nah, I've just got a 2007 Toyota car, and the front, you can, you know, it's got the electric seat where you can put the front down and do this and that and blah, blah, blah. But it seems to work for me.
0: Yeah, hard thing with bad posture, isn't it? What do you do about that?
1: Well, that's what... When I'm driving, I tend to slump. So if I put the front of the seat down, it tends to make me sit back a bit more, and then I just let my head touch the headrest, and it seems to work.
0: Brilliant. Nice to hear, Neil. Thank you. By the way, it reminds me, too, of those beaded car seat covers you used to be able to get with all the wooden beads on. Tax drives used to have them. They are not available so much anymore because where they would go would prevent the airbags from the side of the seats enacting. So yeah, they're no longer a thing. I'd love those. That is certain retro cachet. Get in touch. My name is Marcus. Welcome. 0800 80 Tally. Car seats. Chinese cars. Marcus, my 1974 Capri had headrests and my Holden Acadia adjust for daylight savings time automatically. Phil says everybody is still kung fu fighting. They just call it something else now. Yoga, Pilates, F45. What about Hyrox? Marcus, is it just me or do the election hoardings seem to be getting vandalised more this election? It feels that every day I drive past and there's another one that's been smashed, covered in graffiti. Doesn't seem as bad. Didn't seem this bad in previous years. I think a lot of the candidates self-deface to bring attention on it and then blame. I think that's been a thing. I would imagine that I'd be less inclined to deface because, of course, there's cameras everywhere these days. And the last thing you want to be doing these days is, you know, talk back host court defacing. I can't imagine what party I would deface, but a lot of fun could be had doing it. But, yeah, I reckon if you get caught, you know. And, of course, too, the other word you never used to hear was core flutes. That's what they're all made out of, core flutes. That's what it's called. That's, if you work in radio, core flute is almost like the first word you learn because core flutes, every time if you're in music radio, chicken suit radio, every time you've got to go to do a promotion or install, there's a promo person that'll come into the office and they say, has anyone seen the core flutes? And that means those bit of rigid plastic that you print on. And that's what all the billboards are made out of, core flutes. Yeah. And of course, once you run your campaign unsuccessfully, then you've got to work out what to do with all the core flutes. And you make shelter for your young lambs and stuff. But yes, defacing them, well, each to their own. Marcus, my 1968 Morris 1800 was retrofitted with a headrest that plonked over the back of the driver's seat. I seem to recall I got it from a Rover 3500. Marcus, John Morgan from Morgan and Morgan Law used to deface his own billboards. It created so much work and inquiries for him. So what's different is it's called head restraints, not head rests. That's interesting, isn't it? I don't think I would have thought of that until I actually came onto the show tonight. Hope you all watched the rugby league last night. That was extremely exciting. I tell you what, it was very moving seeing Matty Johns straight after the match in tears talking about what it meant to him. He won't have lost himself any friends by showing so much emotion. That was wonderful. So the final will be 7th versus 4th. The top team's gone. That was the Penrith Panthers. The second team's gone. That was the Warriors. The third team's gone. That was the Dolphins. I can't imagine it's ever been 4th versus 7th. Just putting that out there. 24 past 9.
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7: Much texting about corflute. Tell you about corflutes. Corrugated plastic or corflutes invented in 1970. I don't know when the first one would have happened in radio, but that's it. That's the corrugated plastic. Corflute, it's called. I guess that's a trademark. But that's very much what is used for election signs.
8: Mm-hmm.
7: I think it's also probably what you'd use if you're trying to break the land speed record in a push bike. You'd make fairing based around that. Marcus, my 1973 Mazda Capella has an adjustable lumbar section in the driver's seat. For supporting the curve and the sport of the back above the bum, lifesaver. Marcus, corflute ideal for beehive nucks. That's a nucleus, that's a small hive. Marcus, back in the days, people used to deface the billboards with funny things, but now they just put profanity on them, no imagination. Matty crying over rugby, sorry, but that's pathetic. It's just sport. Oh, he's crying with happiness. He wasn't crying with his upset. I think probably the sad person is you. Getting upset because he was crying. That's my take on that one. I think the best ever to face billboard was the someone to Gene Simmons from Kiss. I think it was in Canterbury. Remember that one? Famous at the time. Anyway. Be in touch if you want to, 0800 80 1080, 28 past 9. Get in touch if you want to be a part of the show here till 12 o'clock tonight. Anything else, we're up for it. I'll tell you what happens with Google. I keep having to do the I'm not a robot things. Gosh, that annoys me. And I'm not very good at them. Which one's a motorbike? There could be a motorbike there. There's about four goes to get going every time. Oh, there I'm in. I can't find that actual billboard sign. I'll find a picture of it. Was very good in its day. Now, be in touch if you want to talk, if there's something else you want to mention tonight. But if you know someone from South and they're complaining about the weather, show them some sympathy because the weather has been shocking. But do get in touch if there's anything else you want to mention. Oh, by the way, I did neglect to tell you this. There has been a serious car accident. There is a road closure, Waitakaruru to Kōpū. State Highway 25 is closed in both directions at Pipiroa. That's the bridge, near the bridge, I think, where that burger place was. So there's a one-car accident there. So, yes. Marcus, the year was 1985, summer, January, the first Wellington streetcar race in the city. Lots of turns, braking. A Swedish car won it for the first 2 years. Was not the fastest car. Won for Sweden. Marcus, One Night in Bangkok is from the musical Chess. I think we all know this. Another song from Chess, I Know Him So Well, was recently sung to Alan Carr at the NTA 2026 by Amanda Holden Paloma Faith in a nod to celebrity traitors. That's right, he voted out his best friend. I'd love to do traitors. Anyway, Bear catch if you want to talk. Hold your horses. Be with you soon, James. 9:30, Stu, headlines, please.
1: Marcus, thank you. Greens co-leader Chloe Swarbrick says a new poll showing her party's highest ever support is pretty cool. A One News Varian poll puts the party up 4 on 16%, while both major parties are down to 28% apiece. New Zealand First is up 1 to 9%. Victoria University students are split on whether Labour's new policy will keep them here. If elected, the party will trim 10% off student loan debt for those who've finished study, didn't benefit from a fees-free year, and stayed afterwards in New Zealand for 3 years. Fonterra is investing $1 billion in the South Island, expanding its processing network over the next 3 years. Business Desk reports Fonterra's total annual capital spending is set to reach $1.3 to $1.6 billion over that period. And the US president now says he expects talks to resume with Iran this week. Earlier, Donald Trump called Tehran's proposal to reopen the Strait of Hormuz unacceptable. More from the newsroom at 10, or go to nzherald.co.nz.
7: Thanks, Stu. 29 to 10, here till 12. James, it's Marcus. Good evening.
4: Hello. I'm at, or this last weekend, I was at Discovery Weekend. A group of us gathered, and I learnt that the bird that's mentioned in the Bible, the raven that fed Elijah with food when he was up on the mountaintop, there was a chap at our group that apparently is in charge of the bird section at the zoo. Goodness. And he made the statement that the raven, they call the raven over there, is actually, in New Zealand, we call it the magpie.
7: Oh, yeah.
4: And that was a real surprise to many of us.
7: What part of the Bible's the raven in?
4: Elijah got fed when he was up in the mountains with food brought

0: And by the Ravens.
1: Okay. Because the Dove's in it as well, isn't it?
0: Oh, the Dove is in the Noah's Ark section. Yes, in Genesis.
1: That's right. Oh, brilliant. Okay, well, that's good for good information, James. Thank you for that. Keep it going. 27 away from 10. Text if you want to, 9292. I'm pleased. Oh, Chinese cars, too, I'm keen to talk about. Anyway, Marcus, two of my favourite one-hit wonders. Kung Fu Fighting was a hastily recorded last-minute B-side for Carl Douglas. He's still alive, aged 84. Car Wash by Rolls Royce was written on a paper bag from a fried chicken eatery watching a game of basketball. No, it ain't normal crying over any sport. When did we become the crying police? Just putting that out there. When did people start to have so strong opinions on when people cry? That's weird, I think. Who would even have an opinion on that? There you go, I've said it. Heal 12, my name is Marcus, welcome, 0800 80 1080. Now we are talking about head protectors and what I like about the Freya's sandwich PR grab, right, is that what they are saying, and they're having a sandwich competition, right? And I don't really like to go along with these sort of, because basically they're encouraging us to get excited about sandwiches, but basically we're just profiting some Singaporean multinational that doesn't really have our passion or our, yeah, they're trying to make out their great Kiwi companies because they're looking at Kiwi fillings, but, you know, the money's all going offshore. So I feel kind of weird about that, but I think that the sandwich with onion dip in it is legendary. So, yeah, I'm all across this. So that's a thing. Yes. It's a story. So a person from Mount Maunganui. Is Caden a man or a woman's name? I don't know what Caden is. Or to her. But she's in the running for a national sandwich glory. Three pieces of bread, two layers of fillings, including pastrami, Dijon mustard, Dijon Nash mustard, Swiss cheese, crisp slaw, beetroot chutney, and the ultimate Kiwi ingredient, Kiwi onion dip and ready salted chips. It's fresh, it's exciting, and so satisfying to eat. I'd give that a go. I think the key about chip sandwiches is to put the chips on as you're making it, retrospectively. But that's a great-looking sandwich. But I've never thought to put magi onion dip into a sandwich. But that's a great idea. I think that could become a Kiwi standard, even though the bread is Freya's. So there you go. It's that. There is that. Some of the other suggestions for the sandwich, or some of the other sandwiches, I'll just see if any of them are any good. I'll just see what the five are. Relish the crunch. That's the gentleman farmer. The regal. The others don't look that good. Kiwi Air's kitchen. Beef, mustard, beetroot, cheddar, shallots, baby rocket. Baby rocket, what are we talking about? And summer in a sandwich is ham, egg, lettuce, chutney, mustard, mayonnaise, cheese. Well, that's what we had every day over the summer. Nothing new about that, but I'm very excited about the one with the that'll win, the relish the crunch. No one doesn't like a chip sandwich. I would have put them with Marmite or Vegemite, but with kiwi onion dip, that's next level. 23 away from 10, Marcus, till midnight. Anyway, I felt I didn't really give that guy full attention about the Raven, but I wasn't really quite sure what he's on about. But what I want to know is about what happened when it was snowing. All the magpies were on the road. I presume they had to get there for food because they couldn't get through the snow. Because we drove from Ormaco to, where am I thinking, past Ranfurly. Didn't go down the pig route, but went the other way as far as where they locked the people up, Waipiata, that way. Yeah, it was snow was covered the whole way. Yeah, absolutely. Roads were graded, but there was it was an absolute whiteout and happened very, very quickly. Sunday morning it must have been. So from a day of 20 degrees to absolute snow, remarkable. So there we go. That's my weather report. Get in touch if you want to talk about these things. And if you might want to talk about the Newcastle Knights, hopefully they'll go and win the whole thing because no one's got any passion for the Sydney City Roosters, although I quite like Mark Nawatanuaze. I think he's kind of extraordinary, but yeah. The Knights is a story for it to go from last year to finish seventh and then perhaps even win it. What a coach. 22-10.
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9: 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Andy Manner is retired Major General US Army.
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1: It's 20-10. How are you, people? Welcome. Mikey Bibbin will be along at midnight tonight. In the meantime, we are talking about headrests, which actually aren't called headrests. So if you're someone that's been driving to try and work out why your head's not on your headrest, it's not a headrest, it's a head protector. And it seems though your head's not supposed to rest against it. Which I thought was pretty surprising, but I'm actually at peace with that now because I spent the whole weekend driving trying to work out how to get my head into the headrest. Now I've given up because I've listened to the wisdom of the crowds. So that's been very, very good. And we're also talking about whether anyone else has ever put dip into a chip sandwich. It's a remarkably good idea. I'm always surprised that, and I don't think they do, that they don't serve that dip ready-made. Because, yeah, it's kind of weird you've got to buy the sachet of soup and the reduced cream, but always good. I think it's the only thing you use. I don't even know what reduced cream's for. Seems it's the only thing that you use that for. So there is that also. We're talking about cars from China. How have they worked out for you? Because it seems as though you're seeing more and more of those around. That's a very, very good thing too, by the way, I reckon. But there you go, 18-10. So there we go. Yeah, I've never seen onion dip used in a sandwich. The magpies have white line fever, angry bird due to beautiful song. If you are trapped in a car, take off the headrest and use the two poles to break the window. Yes, a number of people have said that, but I can't imagine if that would be a... How often would that happen that you couldn't get...

0: any door. I guess it's good to know. Someone's made a dip sandwich with ham. So that's ham and onion dip. I think the sandwich is coming back. For a long time, it was out of favour. Everyone was having pitas or wraps. You can't go beyond the loaf of bread. It's a great thing. I don't know if Freya's is any good. Who was the one they got rid of? Which was the one that they got rid of last year? Was it Freya's that went? One of the... Can't even remember. They come and go so often. There was some scuttlebutt about one of the loaves of bread going into receivership. Can't remember what it was. Anyway, 17 away from 10. If there's something different you want to mention tonight, be my guest quite literally. 08. Oh, school holidays have started too. I'll probably take the children to the Roadrunner movie, not that they have shown any interest in it. But I'm quite looking forward to that. But it's kind of weird to go to movies in the school holidays on your own, so that's why I'm doing that. I'll take them. I'll keep you posted on those ones. But yes, be in touch if there's anything else you want to have your say about. 0800 80 1080 and 9292 to text. 17 to 10 if you want to be a part of the show. And get in touch if there's anything else you want to talk about tonight as I awake my second cup of coffee. Although for most of us, we'll feel more awake because of daylight saving. I love the summer daylight. That's why I sound elevated. I love the summer daylight savings. Because I'll be going to bed at 10 past or 20 past 11 tonight in the old time. And pre-midnight feels like a real win for me. So, yep. Let me think if there's anything else I need to tell you about just quickly. Here we go. Just having a bit of a look. Oh, yes, a lovely shot in the ODT of the Alexandra Blossom Festival, one of the greats. They still have a beauty pageant as part of it, which is interesting. They crown someone the Blossom Queen. Yep, that's a thing. And don't think anyone's got a problem with that. But yeah, I think it's been one of the longest Blossom Festivals in the world that still runs. Remarkable community event. And for goodness sake, Sharon O'Neill singing as part of it. Very accomplished. Anyway, enough from me. 15 away from 10 o'clock.
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0: Oh, well, that was very good. I got everything done in the break I needed to, made my coffee and everything. So that's me. I'm ahead of the pack tonight. Up early, and there we go. Now, look, if you want to talk, I'm just wondering what's going to keep us going for these hours, people. I'm very big on this chip dip sandwich, though. Tried reduced cream in my coffee, doesn't really do it. Yeah, I can't even work it. The only point for reduced cream is to onion dip. Lisa's hummus, Pringles, sliced tomatoes in bed, Sonia. Wow. Sorry, I did say in bed, Sonia. All that sounded wrong, didn't it? Lisa's hummus, Pringles, sliced tomato, in bread, yummo, Sonia. I reckon punctuation's great in texts. For sale signs, use call flute. That's right. Lots of advertising on the side of road everywhere. That's right. Well, of course, radio was one of the first ones with call. You never used to hear the word call flute. And it stands for corrugated flute. Well, it's a portmanteau of corrugated fluted cardboard. What bread did we get rid of this year? Oh, it was Bergen, wasn't it? Marcus, cannot get Bergen bread anymore. Could be the brand that closed. That's right. Best bread, always sold out mid-morning. Really miss the brand. Marcus, if you want to talk about Chinese cars, open with the conversation. Are they happy with their purchase? Have they experienced any problems and how was it handled? Do they have any concerns with AI being able to shut down the car whenever they want? Well, there's some strong... You should do talkback. They're great questions. Yeah. Driving along the road and... Then they become autonomous. Core flute. Many uses for them. But yeah, I don't know what real estate agent signs. They used to be metal. Greg, this is Marcus. Welcome and good evening. Hi, Greg.
1: Hey.
0: G'day, Greg.
1: G'day, Marcus. Hey, I heard you talking about core flute. I actually make my own signs out of core flute. I was getting them made, but the cost, you know, just means that, you know, you're limited. So I can make a sign for about $20 out of core flute. Wow. With my system that I've built.
0: Are you running for government?
1: Oh, no. I'm advertising my business. And I heard you talk about core flute. I thought,
0: yeah,
1: it's funny, though, because... I did see some of those billboards, and to be honest, I did want to, like, you know, do some doodle on them, but then I thought, nah, it's not the right thing to do, you know, like, just because I might not like the personality, I shouldn't be, you know, vandalizing somebody's property. Well, they haven't noticed many around my area that are damaged.
0: I tell you what's interesting about election hoardings, because I drove up through Central Otago and through Southland, and there was thousands of them. But what happens in Invercargill, I know, there's a council bylaw and you can't put core flutes up on parks, because some places you can put them in parks, but in some cities you can only put them in private homes, which seems wrong to me. Seems to me to be to stifle democracy.
1: Ah, right. That's the election signs, you mean?
0: Yeah. What's your business?
1: I see them on the corner, you know, like on, you know, main roads.
0: It's different.
1: You know,
0: so you must... There must be a city where you could put them up.
1: Yeah, I do wonder, like, I'm in Auckland, I do wonder, like, do they get permission to put them up, or do they just put them up?
0: I think there's some reserves, maybe not all reserves, where you can just put them up wherever you like, and that's why they're those ones where you get hundreds of them, and they all blow over, and it doesn't look good.
1: Yeah. But hey, if you're interested in core flute, you can buy it at Bunnings in two sizes. It's quite cheap. Yeah, it's quite handy, and it's tough. You know, it's pretty hard to destroy the core flute.
0: What business are you in?
1: I'm an electrician.
0: Brilliant. Nice to hear, Greg. Thank you for that. 7 away from 10.
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6: I'm just going back through the Facebook photos of Post-Op because there was a Facebook post I did of the defaced election billboard. I think it was when Bob Parker was running for the mayor of Christchurch. I think that's what it was, but someone did him as the guy from Kiss. Extremely good. I might be on Banks Peninsula. Anyway, I hope I'll find that and then I'll post that up, but I haven't had much luck so far. Now, if you want to talk on air, good. On air, stop, good. Be nice to hear from you. Anything goes. Free for all Friday, free for all Monday. Headrests on cars. Yay. Chinese cars. And putting onion dip in a sandwich, which strikes me as an extremely good idea. Just gone through all my old Facebook photos and I can't find the photo I'm looking at. How annoying is that? So I've clearly misremembered it. Otherwise I would have seen it, but that's fine. I will do what I need to do. Now get in touch if you want to talk on air, if there's something else you want to mention tonight. Email me if you can. Marcus, in some countries they convert billboards into tiny homes for the homeless. It's not a bad idea, is it? Although you'd have to watch your weather. But what I reckon is the real waste is all the wood involved.

0: Marcus, my cousin won the Blossom Queen years ago. It's just a bit of fun and boost of confidence. Yeah, that's right. Very good thing. I wonder if anyone else struggled with the current listener's cryptic crossword. They have printed the wrong grid. But anyway, Marcus, I own three LDVs now, a 2025 van, a 2026 ute for the wife, both with the mod cons, and have recently purchased a 2017 LDV flatbed truck for work. 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David's Marcus, good evening.
1: Yeah, I thought the chip dip in the sandwich was like a cheese Southland cheese roll-up with grated cheese and grilled or toasted. But, hey, the NRL, how did you enjoy the Penrith game?
0: I thought it was unbelievable.
1: Yes. 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
0: Dave, were you familiar with the term compound fracture?
1: Yes.
0: Do you know what that means?
1: Well, you know what a fracture is. 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
0: Compound fracture means the bone comes outside the body through the skin. 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
1: It is.
0: Harder to heal because of the risk of infection.
1: Yes. They got him to hospital rather quite quickly.

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5: It's 10 o'clock. I'm Stuart Willey. A new poll shows the two major parties neck and neck on 28%, but a surge in Green Party support and opportunity staying above the 5% threshold could give the left bloc a path to power. The One News Varian poll of 1,000 voters has the Greens up 4 on 16% and ACT up 2 to 11%. Nationals campaign chair Simeon Brown won't give a date for getting core crown debt below 40% of GDP. The party's released its economic plan, reiterating it'll reduce debt over time. The five-point economic plan has no new policy, but lists promises to have no new taxes, a return to surplus by 2028-29, and new trade deals. Brown says tomorrow's reveal of the pre-election economic and fiscal update will give National a clearer idea of when it might be achievable.
6: Ultimately, we want to make decisions which get that down to that point as quickly as we can.
5: A promise splitting right-wing votes is the coalition's best chance of re-election. Rich Lister Harry Mowbray wants to have a campaign telling people to exploit the MMP overhang and split their vote, giving one party a candidate vote and a second their party vote. Chris Luxon and former leader Sir John Key told followers at yesterday's campaign launch to ignore calls to strategise. Mowbray says National has the most electorate seats.
7: There are 36 overhang seats that are available there. There's 900,000 votes going to go to National for a party vote. Every one of those is going to be wasted this election if you don't split your vote.
5: Hauraki's State Highway 25 remains closed following a serious crash at Pipiroa earlier this evening. Police say injuries are reported after the single vehicle crash and ask motorists to take alternative routes between Kopu and Waitakarudu. The cost of products haven't gone up evenly as the cost of living's spiralled upwards. Westpac economists have been tracking price changes over the past 10 years. Business reporter Michael Sergel runs through the findings.
8: While overall prices have risen 38%, butter's up 157%, diesel's up 141%, and white bread's up 120%. The price of fish and chips, cheese, mince, burgers, meat pies, council rates and building costs have all been shooting up too. Chicken breasts have barely changed in price, increasing just 2%.
5: Auckland's Chamber of Commerce head says no expense seems to have been spared on the city's newest CBD department store. Faraday's opened on Queen Street on Saturday. Its hundreds of fashion and beauty brands include Jacquemus and Maison Margiela. Simon Bridges says it's an exciting offering.
9: So it's a bit like the CRL. It makes us feel international. We feel like a proper international city with a department store here that wouldn't be out of place in Paris or Shanghai.
5: British counter-terror police are investigating a foiled bomb plot at a UK military base used by American forces to attack Iran. Five men were arrested on terrorism and explosives offences after a local farmer called police worried about suspicious activity near the base. US President Donald Trump wouldn't be drawn on reports Tehran may be behind the plot.
10: Do you know any more about the attacks? Were the suspects migrants in the UK and is there a connection to Iran?
11: You know all about him, and you'll be hearing about it very

0: soon we got him.
1: In News Talk ZB Sport, a focus on keeping key players fit and fresh ahead of next year's Netball World Cup for Silver Ferns coach Dame Nolene Taurua. Two 14-player squads have been named for next month's Constellation Cup against Australia and a November series against the New Zealand men's team. Kate and Georgia Heffernan and Mila Reilu Buchanan all only feature in the group to face the Diamonds. Taurua says they do have injuries and don't need to necessarily be overworked, while vice-captain Kate Heffernan has had a big year between the Commonwealth Games and a title-winning campaign with Adelaide.
2: Predicting, because she'll go back to SEC next year with Thunderbirds, that she'll have another big year. And as we head into Netball World Cup, it's a great opportunity for her. I'm not saying to rest, because that's not what the lady does, but really get her body intact.
1: Golf and the wait for an internationals victory in the President's Cup this century goes on. The drought since 1998 for an outright win has continued, folding on the final day for a 17-13 overall loss to the United States. International skipper Jeff Ogilvie is lamenting the concession of a three-point deficit at the start of the singles matches.
3: They started the day with a lot to do, and they started getting a chance, and they all played great. I mean, the golf that I saw today was pretty high level, and well done to Brad's team.
1: Kiwi Ryan Fox lost his match 2-1 to Xander Schauffele. New Crusaders coach Scott Hansen is still to decide who to appoint as captain for next year's Super Rugby campaign. The franchise is in need of a new skipper, with David Havili off to Japan once his NPC season with Tasman is concluded. Hansen says he's in a fortunate position where there's no shortage of good candidates.
4: The obvious names are the obvious names. So the guy down the pub having a beer right now, or, you know, he's got three names in front of mind, and it's probably the right three.
1: That's news and sport to 5 minutes past 10. Marcus Lush is next. News Talk ZB Weather Watch 24/7. Northland to Manawatu, including Coromandel and the central high country. Partly cloudy with scattered showers. Longer fine spells as showers become isolated tomorrow afternoon. Bay of Plenty, cloudy periods and the chance of a shower or two. Clearing to fine tomorrow. Gisborne to Wairarapa and Horowhenua to Wellington, mainly fine apart from some cloud in the south this evening. Buller to Westland, partly cloudy with a few showers north of Greymouth. Nelson, Marlborough, Canterbury and Otago, excluding Dunedin and Clutha, mainly fine with occasional high cloud, one or two showers about Banks Peninsula tonight. Dunedin, Clutha, Southland and Fiordland, showers easing tomorrow late morning and fine spells developing inland. And for the Chatham Islands, cloudy periods. I'm Stuart Willey. That's News Talk ZB News, Sport and Weather to 6 minutes past 10.
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Good evening, people of New Zealand. I'm here till 12, and I'll tell you what, Mikey Bevan will be along after 12, 0800 80 1080, and 9292 to text if you want to come through. So yeah, get in touch. 0800 80 1080 and 9292 to text. So yeah, get through if you want to talk about that. If there's anything else you want to talk about tonight, someone wants to go with weirdest food combinations. Have you got something to say about that? I mean, I'm up for weird ones if they're really weird. But I think that a chip dip sandwich sounds like it could be a game. I reckon that could be that could be the big talk in catering circles. So yeah, get in touch. Oh, I was seeing online much of the Aussie papers being the whole time relitigating last night's league match. So there we go. There is that. But yeah, 0800 80 1080, and headrests in cars. They shouldn't be called headrests. They should be called head protect. Well, they are, I guess. I guess, too, we're probably seeing the end of physical billboards, because now we've all got the ones on digital billboards. Probably a good thing, is it? Yeah, Brian, what did you want to start the hour with?

0: Yeah, good evening, Marcus. How's everything down there in the cold south?
1: It's terrible. The weather's been shocking. That's all right. One day it'll come right.
0: Okay. Yeah, boundaries. Boundaries from the electorals. Okay, I'm on the corner of Mount Albert and Sandringham Roads. I've been to five different meetings of the different parties around the area, especially down at Wesley Community Centre. Mount Albert is now in Helen White, I think it is, for Labor. She's the Labor one for Mount Albert, and that is over now. Boundary is Dominion Road.
1: Goodness.
0: Now, it's been changed. It used to be where we were in Sandringham Road, I think it was, where the boundary was before. But that's been changed. Now, the National Party are putting their posters. This is a Carlos Chang or something. He's putting his posters and everything over there around the Wellesley Community Centre. They're also out towards Hillsborough Road. Now, Michael Woods used to be our one, the Labor Party one.
1: What road did you say on the corner of?
0: Mount Albert and Sandringham Roads.
1: Oh, yeah, sure. Copy that. Yep.
0: Yep. That's all changed. I spoke to Helen at the meeting at Wesley. And I said, why don't you use Mount Albert over here now? Oh, yeah, it's all been changed. I see Carlos, when I went to him, I asked him about it. The answer was, it's got nothing to do with me. We're allowed in anywhere. Now, he's got in his posters, billboards around on fences and everything over right over on Hillsborough Road, which is actually in Michael Woods' territory.
1: Yep.
0: It's got me buggered, what boundaries where they are. There was no indication of changing boundaries.
1: I guess people don't necessarily need to put their billboards up in their own electorate because people from their electorate will be driving through other areas?
0: Yeah, but, Carlos King or whatever his name is, he's, as I said, over in Hillsborough Road. Well, he's representing Mount Roskill. So Mount Roskill must have changed. It's changed Dominion. I hear now that Mount Albert is Dominion Road boundary.
1: Yeah, sure. But are you worried that they're putting their posters up and it's not their electorate?
0: That's right. Yeah, you go along Mount Albert Road, Three Kings and everything like that, you're going to see this. There's Michael Woods one. There's Carlos of James one.
1: But the point I'm making is you probably put them up in your neighbouring electorates as well, because people will be going in and out of the electorate. You want them on busy roads.
0: Mm. No, it's got me bugging. You know what I mean?
1: No, I don't know what you mean, because the point I've said to you is you may as well put them outside your electorate as well, because people travel outside the electorate to get to work.
0: Mm.
1: So why would that have you bugged?
0: Well, as I said, my electorate has now changed. If I want to vote Labor, is Mount Albert, where it used before it was Mount Roskill.
1: Yes. But electorate boundaries do change.
0: Yeah, there's been no notification of the everything. I brought this up at the, as I said, I've been to four or five meetings, different groups, ones, and I brought it up, and they said, don't worry, it's Mount Albert. One says it's Mount Albert, another one says it's Mount Roskill. It's got me wondered. I'm just wondering who I should vote, where I go and vote.
1: What's your address?

0: I'm on the corner of Mount Albert and Sandringham Roads.
1: What's the number?
0: Oh, gee, you got me stuffed now. Okay, I'm on the Kiwatea side, Kiwatea Street side of what's Mount Albert Road.
1: What's your name?
0: Delta Alpha Whiskey, Sierra Oscar November.
1: Brian?
0: Yeah. Delta Alpha Whiskey, Sierra Oscar November is my surname.
1: Oh, no, I've got onto a genealogy. I've got onto a genealogy website. I'm following your ancestors. That's funny, isn't it?
0: Hey, that might tell some tales.
1: Where's your nearest library?
0: Three Kings. Oh, no, there's no library. Three Kings would be my closest one.
1: Okay, I can find your electorate. I've found the electorate boundaries. Okay, let's do it this way, okay?
0: Yeah.
1: Oh, you're clearly Mount Albert.
0: You were saying it was changed. It wasn't. In the last election, we were Mount Roskill under Michael Wolfe.
1: Are you opposite top in the town, Mandy House?
0: Yeah, well,
1: What's the restaurant across the road called?
0: Oh, hell, is it? Yeah, that's on the east side, southeast side. Yeah, west side, east side of Mount Albert Road.
1: Do you know your east and your west?
0: Yeah, come up Sandringham Road. You got the intersection, and I'm the corner house.
1: Yeah, I know where you are. Is there a dumpling house across the dumpling? Is there a
0: yeah? That's a dumpling near.
1: Any good?
0: I've never been in it.
1: Well, it's just across the road. You've never been?
0: No, we want anything. We go flip down to Stoddard Road down to the coffee club and all that stuff down there.
1: So you know how there's a narrow part? Are you on the narrow part of Sandringham Road and Mount Albert Road, the narrow section right on the corner?
0: Yeah. It's a big section. Opposite the one side is a power board. On the south side.
1: Oh, yeah, it's a power board.
0: Yeah, the power board, that's the south side. That's on the Sandringham Road. Then you've got the dumpling shop and everything over on the
1: You've got the power board, the transmitter or something.
0: Yeah, that's across the road.
1: Oh, you're very much in Mount Albert.
0: Yeah, in the last elections, we were Mount Roskill.
1: Okay. Oh, good luck, Brian. I had enough, but thank you. 17 past 10, 0800 80 10 9292 to text. Goodness. You're in Helen White's electorate. Mark is the caller regarding the electorate signs to confuse Labour candidate for Mount Roskill is Michael Ward. Nationals candidate is Carlos Chang. Helen White is a complete different candidate. Marcus, try peanut butter and poached eggs on toast. It does actually taste good. My weird combo, I love it, but people think I'm crazy, is Marmite. Has to be Marmite, cottage cheese, and thick avocado. It doesn't sound that weird, avocado, cottage cheese, and Marmite. Best sandwich is cooked, chopped bacon, pickled onions, and peanut butter. Amazing, Rhonda. Here until 12, my name is Marcus. Welcome, 0800 80 10 9292 to text. Yes, if you just want to find your electorate, go to the post office. They will have electoral rolls or go online. We're talking weird food combos and, the show's lost its form. But get in touch if you want to any of these things. And Chinese cars also. in headrests. But what we know about headrests is they shouldn't be called headrests. They should be called

0: head restraints. Your head's not supposed to be on them. Nathan Cleary's given two thumbs up from his hospital bed. Worst leg break ever seen. Can't quite work. It doesn't seem like they had the right stretcher for him. He's vowing to return to the field. Surgery done. Thank you so much to everyone that has reached out. So, gosh, that would be stressful for the surgeon. You'd want a good one. He says, yesterday sucked, but it's all part of the journey. It's made me even more grateful for the people I have around me. He ends his message with a promise, I'll be back. No time frame of the return. That'll take a year, won't it? Won't be any. I wonder if old Croslin's been to see him. 19 past 10, head on midnight.
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0: Outrageous food combos, just putting out there. Anyone tried Coke and milk? Game changer. It's a Twitter thing. Sensational. Try it. Coke and milk. Do it on ice. Even better. Game changer. Absolute game changer. So the weirdest food combination you've had, that's what I'm about tonight. Chinese cars also tonight. And headrest. God, hiccups. That's not like me. Sorry about that. Text your food combos by preferred your calls. Sorry, I shouldn't have taken Brian because I didn't really know what he wanted in the end. I don't think I actually gave him super service. But I couldn't find a stupid house. I was looking on Google Maps and that house I thought was his was actually a substation. Should have gone street view earlier. So I apologise to everyone that had to put up with Brian. But yeah, if you want to go and get the electoral roll, but they'll help you out when you go to vote, but you need to be on the electoral roll in the next 3 weeks. If you don't vote in the first three elections, you'll never vote, and we only get to vote 20 times in our lifetime on average. And my advice is vote early and vote often. By the way, remember this time voting will open early. So we'll know that, and so many people will vote early, we'll know the results straight away. There won't be much, but milk and Coke, if anyone wants to actually come and defend that, that's a very good mixture. Helga, Marcus, welcome, good evening.
9: Buying out there, so I caught the bus from Avondale.

0: to point she've got the double T out to a northwest mall, and then got another bus to got off at the park and ride there. The brand new one just opened a couple of weeks ago. And then went to past Parakai Hot Pools and went right to Hunsville. So I thought you might find that interesting.
1: So there's a park and ride in Helensville?
0: Yeah, just a brand new one.
1: Really?
0: Yeah, and there's also a park and ride.
1: Hang on. Can we just stay at Helensville, right?
0: Yep.
1: Are there double-decker express buses coming from there?
0: No, single ones.
1: Okay.
0: Small ones.
1: How long does that trip take on a bus?
0: Well, to go from Avondale, I guess, number 18, it'll take 20 minutes, quarter of an hour to get to Point Chev. I might wait 10 minutes because they run about every 15 minutes now. And then I get out there and about, we go along the motorway, Highway 16 motorway, and we get out to Northwest Motorway. There's a fucking ride there too. And then I get a bus there, the Helensville bus from there.
1: Okay. And the park,
0: 1, 2, 3, 4, 5.
1: And the park and ride you're talking about in Helensville, not Waimalu?
0: No, it's Helensville is the new stop, which takes you right across Highway 16 to Hibiscus Coast as well.
1: So where in Helensville is the park and ride?
0: It's just outside the library. You parked down anywhere on the road there, but it's at the library. And there's a new Northwest Motorway with a park and ride. It's only just been opened too.
1: So how many car parks would be there?
0: Oh, heaps.
1: Just by the library?
0: Yeah. Just anywhere in the street you can park, but they call it everywhere a park and ride now.
1: Okay.
0: And they've got a new update. You can go right cross country once an hour to Hibiscus Coast, where I'm moving back to Warkworth. So I can go from Warkworth to Hibiscus Coast, across country to the Parakai Hot Pools.
1: How often does the bus go?
0: Oh, every hour, that one. But the other one goes every half hour, coming the other way.
1: Okay. Good intel, anyway, Helga. Thank you. Appreciate it. 26 past 10. Calls, emails, texts, whatever you got. 0800 80 1080 and 9292 to text. Milk and Coke. What's the ratio, people are asking? Go and try it now if you can. I'll tell you what the ratio is. It's according to TikTok. You had the milk first, then the Coke. I think it's pretty much 50-50. I'll find out the ratio. TikTok thing. 70% milk, 30% Coke. Teaspoon of sugar as well. It's called a milk Coke or a brown cow. And Pepsi and milk is called a pilk. Seems very, very good. Yep, so there you go. Give it a try. So we're talking about unlikely food combinations. Yep. And they reckon Ribena dressed mixed with milk is quite good too. Ribena milk. Ribena and milk. So there we go. Milk first, then Coke. People say it's, yeah. So unusual food combinations. Game changer food combinations, chopped fresh peaches and condensed milk. Anyway, get in touch if you want to talk. 0800 80 1080. Marcus, that fellow is on Mount Albert Electorate, same neighbourhood as me. Mount Albert boundaries have changed radically, extends almost to Three Kings. Chung and Wood signage will be on the boundaries of Mount Albert and Roskill.

0: There you go. That's the plan. Stan Hedl, Midnight. My name is Marcus. Good evening. 0800 80 1080. And get in touch if there's something else you want to mention, do have your say about tonight. Up for it, up for the discussion. As I say, 0800 80 1080 and 9292 to text. Oh, I've even looked at other news happening tonight. I'm sure there's some stuff. What's happened to everyone's KiwiSaver? Why is old Fisher Funds not gone well? Don't know what's going on there. It must be a high share situation, is it? I don't know the situation there. But I had some texts about that unprompted. Bill Gates has said AI could kill 1 billion people. You know, that seems to be on a good day. That's a positive outlook, actually. Well, I'm not allowed to go too much on about AI because people get depressed by that and it gets them freaked out. But yeah, what if they just go into the banks and take all your money? Marcus, salt and pepper, salt and crushed pepper to Sprite, game changer, done all over India. Anyway, get in touch if you want to talk. My name is Marcus, 0800 80 1080 and 9292 to text you don't want to come through. Be a part of it if you want to talk. Strange food combinations, but even better, strange drink combinations. 10:30, Stu, headlines, please.
1: Marcus, thank you. Support's growing for Chris Luxon in the preferred Prime Minister rankings, according to the latest One News Verian poll. Luxon's up 2 points to 19%, while Labour's Chris Hipkins has dropped 1 point to 14%. Farmers are being urged to prepare now for an extreme summer by harvesting early before pasture dries out and feed prices rise. NIWA says El Nino is often associated with drier conditions, but effects can vary considerably between regions and even neighbouring farms. The government's selling off a block of 36 state houses in Wellington, vacant since 2024, calling them financially unviable. And Tim Finn is releasing three long-lost songs he recorded in 1998 with the late lead singer of the Divinyls. Finn found the recordings, made with Chrissy Amphlett, while rummaging in his garage 3 decades after they worked together. There's more from the newsroom at 11, or go to nzherald.co.nz.
0: Thanks, Stu. 29 to 11. How are you going, people? Welcome. My name is Marcus. Good evening. How are you enjoying daylight savings? You're handling it all right? You should all... Someone said, what was your one-hit wonder song? I fell asleep. My one-hit wonder song from Friday was Spirit in the Sky. Great song, but I thought the close second was Terry Jack's Seasons in the Sun. Both started with S. But I think just about every song could be claimed to be a one-hit wonder. I have gone on and talked about also One Night in Bangkok, which I didn't like as a song, but people said it wasn't a one-hit wonder because it was written by ABBA. But it was sung by someone different, so yeah, I'm okay about that. Some discussion today also about Matty Johns crying on TV after his beloved Newcastle won. I thought that was quite moving. I like Matty Johns. I thought he did. I thought it was good on him for setting the cameras on himself and being honest. It's been a long time, and he raises his heart in his sleeve when it comes to rugby league. I thought that was great. When was the last time a rugby supporter cried and had that sort of passion? I mean, normally only rugby players cry once they've been caught. forced to front the media after a drunken interlude. Just put that out there. Anyway, get in touch. Marcus till 12. But anything goes. Unusual or really weird or shocking food combinations or drink combinations. Headrests, that's been our number one topic for tonight. And the weather, the ghastly weather down south. But very nice day at the Blossom Festival. But yeah, milk and Coke. Someone said there is no park and ride in Helensville. The bus stop is outside the medical centre. Yeah, that's right. I think people are inventing park and rides. You wouldn't want to park and ride there until they got the train going out again. But they tried that, but took forever. Might happen, but not in my time. 27 to 11. If there's something different you want to mention also, that's the plan. Get in touch. 0800 80 1080 and 9292 to text. Some discussion today about

0: poll, One News Varian. Yeah. Labor 28, National 28. Oh, gosh, surely there must be more than that. Green 16, Act 11, New Zealand First 9, Opposition 6. So, gives the Opportunity Party 7 seats. Chloe Swarbrick 8% as most favoured leader, up 2%. Anyone been to any meetings? Were they any good? Speaking of unusual combinations. Marcus, slice a crisp fresh apple and dip them into peanut butter as you eat them. You see, to me that's not a weird combination. That's standard. Because those things go together. If you're a peanut butter family, you'd have peanut butter on everything. Down the valley of the celery, would you call it that? On the apple? I mean, before hummus, it was just peanut butter. Hummus hasn't been around long. These days, they put hummus on everything, but for a long time, there was no hummus. Anyway, 25 away from 11 with you till midnight.
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0: It's all happening, the triple threat tonight. We've got school holidays, we've got daylight savings, and we've got what else? But if you want to talk, that's the plan tonight. Now, there might be something entirely different that you want to talk about. I've given you headrests, Chinese cars, and really unusual, like freakishly unusual food combinations that work. And I think looking at some of the freakishly unusual food combinations you've suggested, you guys need to really push the boat out. And I don't know what the answer is, but I'll tell you what, it's not freakishly unusual, but that sandwich that person from Mount Maunganui suggested in the Freya's competition that contains chip dip and chips in the sandwich, to me, I think that's genius. That'll become a New Zealand standard. I mean, we love onion dip and chips, but onion chip and dip sandwiches, that's next level. There's sauerkraut and other stuff, and I don't reckon it needs it. I think that could become a burger staple as well. So that's some of the stuff we've talked about tonight. Also talk about the rugby league match last night and Nathan Cleary breaking his leg. The compound fracture, the word compound means the bones through the skin. I didn't realise that. Actually, it was well covered

0: They didn't show us anything, but what amazed me is they took them off. They didn't seem as though the stretcher was long enough. People had to walk off holding his leg, which can't have been good. So that's something you could mention also. So come on. Here till 12, Marcus till midnight, if there's something different you want to mention. Now, the other thing I'm excited about too, next month, it's 50 years since the last waltz. Don't know how many times you've watched that, but no doubt. I think it came out Thanksgiving Day in 1976. I don't know if there's going to be much talk back on that, but what a great concert movie that is. Old Critter Creek. So that's something that's on its way. Marcus Fiona here. I've loved banana and Marmite on toaster and sandwiches for years. People think that's weird. Weird the guy that hadn't been to the dumpling place, wasn't it? I shouldn't judge. But yes. And apparently if you mix the Coke and the milk right, it won't curdle, but I don't know what the answer to that is. I actually haven't tried it. I'm just trying to get you excited for it. That's my take on that one. That's my current strategy. Anyway. Get in touch if you want to talk. And the left bloc may be able to form a government, the latest poll suggests. There is a green surge. They're up 4%. There you go. Exciting times. Evan, it's Marcus. Welcome.
1: Good evening, all.
0: Evening, Evan.
1: Toasted sandwich combo.
0: Yeah.
1: Mayo, pineapple, onion, and biscotti.
0: Wow.
1: Pretty good.
0: Mayo?
1: Onion, pineapple, biscotti.
0: What was the last
1: pretty
0: one?
1: Pretty good. Pretty. Biscotti, you know, can of biscotti.
0: Oh, spaghetti, yeah.
1: Yeah.
0: You know,
1: life jacket lots.
0: Yeah.
1: You know much about them?
0: Have they just come in? You got to be under 5 metres, no, is that...
1: The ninth or something. No, I was just concerned about me flounder net getting tangled up in the toggles and zips and...
0: Oh, yes.
1: It's quite dangerous.
0: Oh, that's that sick thinking that people say, oh, well, it's like your seatbelt's going to stop you if you go over. You just, even I'd be heartbroken if you drowned.
1: Well, you can get tangled up in those bloody life jackets. Yeah, I'm concerned about it.
0: Yeah, but you know.
1: Nah, it's quite dangerous, Marcus.
0: Is it?
1: Yeah. There's so many toggles and zips and whistles and bloody... They just get tangled because it's such a light mesh, Marcus, that it just gets tangled up to buggery in those life jackets.
0: Can't you strap a knife to your leg?
1: What, and start cutting your net up?
0: Yeah.
1: Come on, mate. You bloody flounder will get out. You start cutting your net up.
0: But you'd drown. If it was a choice between not living and drowning, you'd chop your net, wouldn't you?
1: Well, wouldn't you just leave the life jacket off and not get dragged over the side?
0: Even you do. Have you had a good life?
1: Well, I've been fishing all my life, mate, and haven't drowned yet.
0: Have you worn a life jacket?
1: No.
0: Are you? Is it a point of...
1: I'm concerned about getting fined for something that I enjoy doing.
0: Do you think wearing a life jacket would make you less of a man?
1: Well, if it drags me over the side while I'm putting my flounder net out, that won't make me much of a man, is it?
0: I'm just trying to think of the other thing that was a law that came out and everyone said that they're going to make them less of a person. They adapted with it quite easily anyway. I can't think what that is.
1: Yeah,
0: I appreciate your honesty. Cheryl.
2: Hi, Marcus. I rang you last week and we spoke about where I was born in Billy Avenue.
0: Yes.
2: I'm in New Plymouth and I said that I was waiting to get some weight back.
0: Yes.
2: Right, I got some today, and it was $200 a kilo.

0: and I got 250 grams for $50, and it's quite a big pottle, and it looks beautiful. Wow. And it's from the South Island, yes.
1: Because I think the white bait's about 140 a kilo down here.
0: Is it?
1: Seems to be cheaper. Oh.
0: Well, I suppose he's got to pay for freighting and all that sort
1: yeah,
0: of thing.
1: Yeah, that's right.
0: And he puts it in nice little pottles.
1: How many meals would you get out of 250 grams?
0: One. I just put an egg with it and fresh bread and butter and lemon juice.
1: Pepper?
0: Yes, salt and pepper, yes.
1: Yeah. Didn't need to say that.
0: And another thing, you were talking about good drinks.
1: I was talking about unusual food and drink combinations, but yeah, good drinks will do.
0: I used to be a barmaid, and I made a concoction of an eight-ounce glass, a long glass, Kahlua, brandy and milk. And Marcus, it is beautiful. I used to give it to the Americans that used to come in and stay at the Haast Hotel, and they just loved it. You only need one. So it's a good drink to have before you go to a party.
1: What were the Americans doing in the Haast?
0: Well, they travel. They come from Greymouth to Haast and they go to Queenstown.
1: Oh, I see. They weren't there like on oil rigs or anything. I understand.
0: No. It was coach tours.
1: So what are we talking? Kahlua?
0: Brandy and milk. And it really, really is. You wouldn't want too many. It's fabulous.
1: Did you give it a name?
0: A Charolais special. Because the Charolais is a cow and it's got milk in it.
1: It's a great name.
0: How's that? And it sort of goes with Cheryl, doesn't it? Cheryl Charolais.
1: What years were you there?
0: 1970s.
1: Wow.
0: I worked there for about 3 years. I loved it.
1: Oh, you'd be good there. There'd be some quiet nights, though, eh?
0: Yes, mainly tours. Sometimes we had really bad flooding and we'd run out of accommodation and we'd get people come in and we'd put them in our great big laundry room so they could dry their sleeping bags and sleep in these big laundry rooms. It was a great place. Sandflies as big as draft horses.
1: It's a big sandfly, Cheryl. We'll leave it there, but thank you. Marcus, years ago, had no food in the fridge. Picked some puha and field mushrooms, put on toast, job done. Marcus, Paul here. I was listening to NRL 360. They had to hold his leg because there was so much blood coming out of it. Oh. Baby spinach and shredded coconut with sliced strawberries in a mini wrap. Sultana and Marmite sandwiches. Marcus, I only have to wear the life jacket while underway. When old mate is a flounder netting, he'll be stopped, so should be all good. Marcus, hot buttered toast with fresh bananas sprinkled with citric acid. I haven't really kind of pushed the boat up with citric acid, but I'm excited about that. Kettle 12.
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6: I've never thought of sprinkling citric acid or anything, and I think that's probably a mistake that I hadn't thought of that. Anyway, how are you, people? My name's Marcus. Good evening. Do we want a full recap? I don't know. I'm just throwing everything at you now. But, Evan, you don't wear a life jacket when your boat's not moving. When you're floundering, you'll be good as. And we are talking about, has anyone else tried a chip dip sandwich? I reckon it's a really good thing. Oh, we'll try that probably. It's not my favourite food group, but school holidays. Brilliant. But yeah, I tell you what, the weekend, the tail of the summer's day at the Blossom Festival, 20 degrees dancing, and that night up in the cabin, 3 o'clock, Umako, and as far as the eye could see, just covered in snow, like thick snow, like the car covered. Unbelievable. Just came through like that. Spectacular. Evening, Marcus. My mother would regularly eat cheese and beetroot, date and walnut, peanut butter and raisins, or chips and veggie butter and sandwiches when I was a kid. I think they were kind of standard in the 70s. What about the polls, Josh? The polls are out. National Labour 28, Green 16. That's the tale of the tape. Do you know the polls, or are you asking me what about, do I want to say about them? If you want to talk about the polls, you are more than welcome. What I don't like about poll discussions is that people that say, people get really triggered by the polls if they don't agree with what they're saying. So yeah, I don't even know what to say about that. But if you want to discuss that, you are more than welcome.
1: Freedom gives you peace of mind. You know the safe day or night.
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1: Evening, Pete. It's Marcus. Welcome.
2: Yes, hi, Marcus. Just some disturbing facts about that Varian poll this afternoon, with the Greens getting a bit of a shunt there. As long as I've known the Greens Party, they've never employed anybody. And as far as up here at Taranaki, Labor and the Green candidates, I don't know who they're going to stand, but I don't see them getting much traction with what they've done to the employment situation and our gas and our fuel situation that we were generating here for the rest of the country, the benefit of the rest of the country.
1: So you're clearly handling the news well?
2: I thought you'd rung up
1: to talk about the polls.
2: And
1: to say you didn't believe it.
2: Well, it's what I'm saying is,
1: you do believe it.
2: Well, now you're throwing some doubt at me, mate. I don't know much about these polls. I've never been a great believer in them because the whole crunch will come down to
1: voting Winston, day. The only poll is the poll on the day.
2: That's right, and pretty much to him, that would be dead right too. But it's interesting the way that 4% that the Greens have suddenly shot up, and where that comes from, I don't know. But I think
1: probably some came from the Opportunity Party by the looks of things.
2: Do you think so?
1: Well, they were up at about 8%, and now they've gone to 5%. So yeah.
2: Oh, okay. Well, that's the Maori Party have completely disappeared, I see.
1: Well, they seem to be going for the seat. They seem to be going to win the constituents, to win the electorate seats.
2: Oh, they're going to have to do well, aren't they?
1: Well, I mean, people do what they do, don't they, I suppose? But
2: yeah, well, that Winston came out over the weekend with pretty heavy bombardment.
1: You'd love Winston. You'd love Winston, is that right?
2: Well, I think Winston, I don't know. Winston's a cunning old dog, as we all know. But I think age is against him. I'm just worried about his son, Shane Jones. Will he take the ranks? Will he take the take over from his father?
1: Good on you. Nice to talk, Pete. Thank you. Susie, it's Marcus. Good evening.
3: Good evening, Marcus. Marcus, you were talking about onion dip sandwiches.
1: Yes.
3: Years ago at the Copper Kettle, I mean years back, when I first started there, they used to make a beautiful onion dip sandwich with tomato. It was so beautiful, Marcus.
1: So just bread, butter, onion dip, tomato, salt, pepper?
3: Yeah, and with the dip.
1: Yeah.
3: Yeah, they made it into a club sandwich though, Marcus. So there's tomato between two pieces of bread and then they had the spread.
1: Did they call it anything?
3: Yeah, savoury tomato sandwiches.
1: And it had onion dip on one side?
3: Yes.
1: Visionaries. Every day I miss the Copper Kettle. Thank you for that. Get in touch, Marcus, if you want. Or get in touch. I'm Marcus. Get in touch if you want to talk. 0800 80 1080. Mikey Bevan, long after 12. I'm here till then. Get in touch if you want to, if there's something that you want to say. Thank you so much for that. That was nice to hear about the... That sounds like a fantastic sandwich. I love tomato sandwiches. How good are they? Anyway, 0800 80 1080 and 929 to detect. You want to come through? That's the plan, Stan. Anything else? I am here for you. For the Hour of Power, 0800 80 1080 and 9292 to text. 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
3: It's 11 o'clock. I'm Stuart Willie. Greens co-leader Chloe Swarbrick says a new poll showing her party's highest ever support is pretty cool. A One News Very Un poll puts the party up 4 on 16%, while both major parties are down to 28% each. New Zealand First is up 1 to 9%. ACT's leader says voters can make up their own minds as National warns against strategic voting. Chris Luxon and John Key implored voters at yesterday's party campaign launch to simply party vote National and ignore calls to strategize. Luxon says there's no need to be clever. But Seymour says no party owns any votes.
4: It's important to respect that both votes belong to the voter. And I would say use your party vote to reflect your values.
3: Labour leader Chris Hipkins says National seems to forget it cut funding for hundreds of thousands of future students. Labour's promising anyone who's finished studying and missed out on fees free will be eligible for 10% of their loan being forgiven. National claims tradies, farmers and truck drivers would be footing the bill, so lawyers and other high earners benefit from another handout. New Zealand Initiative economist Eric Crampton supports National's view.
5: Take up an apprenticeship, go into trades, start building up your own business. That route is not particularly subsidized relative to tertiary study and the student loans that support it.
3: A man's been arrested for dangerous driving after a police chase ended with a suspect fleeing on foot on Auckland's southern motorway. Police were tracking a black Audi driving erratically near Bombay at around 4 this afternoon. They say the driver failed to stop and allegedly rammed a patrol vehicle. After the car was spiked, the driver ran across the motorway and was arrested at the roadside. Over 75s are asking tough questions about aging out of bowel cancer screening eligibility. People 58 to 74 get free testing kits, and they'll soon roll out to 56 and 57-year-olds. More than 3,300 bowel cancers have been detected in the program's 9 years. Specialist Dr. Clive Price says screening at a later age has some risks, but over 75s often ask why they no longer qualify.
6: I think an ideal situation would be for screening to be available if needed and was kind of desired by the individual.
3: Halfway through renovations at Rotorua's historic bathhouse museum, an affirming karakia has been held, marking a $2 million grant from the Regional Infrastructure Fund. The one-time health resort, built 120 years ago for treating chronic diseases like polio, shut in 2016 for earthquake strengthening and repairs. The grand old building should reopen in 2028. The milk processor Synlait says it's returned to operational stability. The South Island firm has confirmed an annual net loss after tax of more than $75 million. With more, business reporter Michael Sergel.
7: Chair George Adams says it's been another difficult year financially, but he says the second half was better. They've completed their North Island asset sale and they've delivered the second highest milk price in Synlait's history. Acting CEO Leon Fung says they're trying to rebuild Synlait and diversify revenue streams.
3: In News Talk ZB Sport, Anton Zegna's decision to sign with New Zealand Rugby, the Blues and Auckland until the end of the 2031 season was an easy one. He's become the first player signed on beyond the 2031 Rugby World Cup, with the next two global showpieces and a 2029 Lions tour in his sights. Zegna says it's all come together for him this year after making his test debut.
8: Pretty much a no-brainer. The way this year has played out has obviously played a huge role in my decision-making, also the opportunities that I was presented with, but pretty easy decision as there's nowhere else that I'd rather be playing my rugby than here in New Zealand and more specifically here in Auckland.
3: The Wallabies plan to continue utilising the wisdom of cricket great

0: Justin Langer in pursuit of breaking their 24-year Bledisloe Cup drought next month. Captain Harry Wilson sat down with the former national coach and opening batsman ahead of last night's upset win over the Springboks. The victory extends Australia's unbeaten streak to 5 under new coach Les Kiss. Wilson says Langer's provided valuable insight.
1: The thing JL's really big on, you need a strong locker room and you got to have some standards, some cultural things you live by and you die by. And that's something which I think this group has been working on, and hopefully that can keep us with having some good wins.
0: The first Bledisloe Cup test is at Eden Park on Saturday week. New details have emerged about Nathan Cleary's broken leg in Penrith's NRL preliminary final loss to Newcastle. The Sydney Morning Herald reports club sources with a knowledge of the injury have described it as the worst leg break they've seen. It's also emerged there were fears the double fracture was so bad there was concern over blood supply initially, while the halfback risked major complications if he didn't have emergency surgery. Knights hooker Phoenix Crossland has been referred straight to the judiciary for the hip drop tackle. That's news and sport to 5 minutes past 11. Marcus Lush is next. Newstalk ZB Weather Watch 24/7 for Northland to Manawatu, including Coromandel and the Central High Country. Partly cloudy with scattered showers. Longer fine spells as showers become isolated tomorrow afternoon. There are plenty cloudy periods and the chance of a shower or two, clearing tomorrow morning to a fine day. Gisborne to Wairarapa and Hodafinua to Wellington, mainly fine apart from some cloud in the south tonight. Buller to Westland, partly cloudy with a few showers north of Greymouth. Nelson, Marlborough, Canterbury and Otago, excluding Dunedin and Clutha, mainly fine with occasional high cloud, one or two showers about Banks Peninsula tonight. Dunedin, Clutha, Southland and Fiordland, showers easing tomorrow late morning and fine spells developing inland. And for the Chatham Islands, cloudy periods. I'm Stuart Willey. That's Newstalk ZB News, Sport and Weather. To 6 minutes past 11.
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0: Good evening, people. 7 past 11. Mikey Bevanlong at 12. Marcus, do you know where a cup of tea Sunday or tornado? I have no idea. How are polls calculated? How do they know how many people vote for which candidate or party? There might be a whole discussion how a poll's calculated. They are done through statistical analysis. They ring a representative sample of people. And that is their job. Marcus, when I met my wife 45 years ago, she would have poached eggs with Worcestershire sauce. Took me 20 years to try it. Beautiful. Anyway, here till midnight, my name is Marcus. Welcome, 0800 80 80 9292 to text. Feel free to get in touch with the final hour tonight. Yes, be a part of it, 0800 80 80 9292 to text. You want to come through. Anything goes. So that's the plan, Stan. Keep those emails coming through. If you've got any of those, they would be good. But yes. Yes, yes, yes, yes, yes, yes, yes. 0800 80 1080 and 9292 to text with you till 12. Unusual food combinations. Chinese cars. And a very good response in the earlier hour on headrests for cars, which aren't headrests at all, the head restraints. And once you understand that, it becomes a lot more straightforward. Mike, it's Marcus. Good evening and welcome.
1: Good evening, Marcus. Earlier you mentioned briefly hummus. And I'm not sure if you recall Queen Street, Upper Queen Street, or just down from Groovy, Real Groovy Records. Do you recall a Middle Eastern place?

0: back in the early 90s, mid-90s, called Caravanserai.
1: Yeah, I certainly do.
0: Yeah, and I was a student at varsity back then, and some of the flatmates said, oh, come to this place. And I had a meal called Jordanian hummus, and it was lamb and hummus with pita bread. And I hadn't tasted hummus before, and I couldn't believe what I was tasting, how delicious it was. And, yeah, that was in the day back then. That was before you could buy it from the supermarket. It wasn't around.
1: Wow.
0: It was delicious. And so on the strength of that, I went shopping and bought the ingredients and made huge amounts of this stuff, but I missed the secret ingredient, which is tahini. So it didn't quite taste the same, unfortunately.
1: And there's the thing about hummus, it is quite, once you've got the tahini sauce, it is quite straightforward to make.
0: Yeah, lemon juice, chickpeas, tahini.
1: Yeah.
0: From memory. But that place, that Middle Eastern place, Caravanserai, that was back before there was the big boom with the kebab shops all around town.
1: You're absolutely right.
0: And it was
1: right.
0: quite popular. Unfortunately, the owners of that block of land sold it for a high-rise building, and they couldn't find a premise after that, and I don't think, they vanished.
1: Can you remind me which side of Queen Street it was on?
0: Across the road from Aotea Square. Same side as Real Groovy Records, down from Real Groovy Records.
1: On that same block, though, eh? Or across Meryl? Yeah, okay.
0: Across from the town hall. But I think back then it was Caravanserai and the Turkish Cafe was, from memory, they were the only Middle Eastern places around town.
1: It's a shame we didn't have Google Maps in those days, because it's pretty hard to find images a lot of those places when you need a prompt for your a reminder. Because, I mean, you go.
0: No, sorry, no, you're right, correct. And just one other thing is, what happened in the mid-80s with peppered steak? You'd go to the supermarket or the butcher's, there'd be peppered steak all over the place, and you don't see it anymore.
1: Was it in butcher shops prepared with pepper on the outside? Black?
0: It was coated. Steak coated, thickly coated with pepper, crushed peppercorns all over it, and it was pretty nice, but some people used to slag it off a bit and say, oh, that's just the old steak that's been there for days and just trying to mask it. But it was pretty good. You know, funnily enough, you just don't see it around.
1: No, and how would they get the pepper? They just dip it in the pepper, in the steak, that was just pushed on, was it?
0: Yeah, I'm not entirely sure, but it seemed to stick all right. But, that was pretty tasty fare, I thought, as a kid.
1: Yeah, I wish I could remember my first experience with hummus.
0: Yeah, no, they used to make their own, and that was the secret.
1: And I wouldn't be surprised if it was at the same place, Mike.
0: Well, but yeah, no, and what you get from the supermarket doesn't even compare to
1: quite
0: what
1: low
0: table.
1: I'm sort of visualising caravanserai, quite low tables.
0: Yeah. And reasonable prices too.
1: Well, 90s nineties prices. Yeah, I wish I could find some. There needs to be a website or a Facebook page just of shots of early eating establishments like 80s, 90s, 2000s, those ones.
0: Yeah, you'd have to dig into the archives at the library, I'd say. There'd be something around.
1: I might have found one as I'm talking to you, actually. I'm looking at an image now. I'm just waiting for it.
0: And while you're waiting, a food combination that seems like it's made for itself is everyone probably knows it, but banana jam and peanut butter sandwiches.
1: Banana and peanut butter seem to go with everything, don't they?
0: Yeah, throw a bit of jam in there too. Nice.
1: Makes me hungry. Nice to talk, Mike. Thanks so much for that. 14 past 11, head till 12. Unusual food combinations. Hummus, your first relationship with hummus. I worked in a butcher at a supermarket. It was a rub. Open up the old steak, put on pepper steak, rub and repackage. It was very much near expired. Ginger nut biscuit with a slice of tasty cheese on top. And how are polls calculated? The recent poll is through. Are you across this, the poll? It was a One News Varian poll. The Greens are on 16. ACT is 11. Nationals 28. Labor's 28. Yep. No one really knows where the Greens 5% have come from. Chloe Swalbrick said, I say the same thing whether the polls are up or down, which is we shouldn't just watch the polls, but realise that New Zealanders have agency. Nothing is set in stone. Wonder when we start getting debates. That'll be exciting. Or maybe not. And why do they stop doing pepper steak then if it was old steak? Have they got more of a conscience? 15 past 11. If you want to mention that, 0880. Oh, it's 15 past 10. How long do you say what was it in the old time? I'm still converting because it's really 15 minutes past 10, isn't it? That's what it feels like physically wise. One of my favourite things about daylight savings is the confusion that ensues. It's like the confusion with MMP. I think people enjoy the confusion. 0880, Teddy, and 9296, Marcus till 12. If you want to come through. B2B. The first televised debate. Will be the Māori electorate debate. That'll be on September 29. Julian Wilcox and Mikey Sherman. That's tomorrow. October 1, the Kingsmaker debate. Chloe Swalbrick, Kaylee Wong, David Seymour, Shane Jones. Wow. Is Winston not debating? October 6, leaders debate, Jack Tame. TV1, October 7, RNZ finance debate. Oh, there's endless debates. Gosh, there's so many of them. Do you want politicians on the nighttime show? And which ones would you want? Let me know. It can be arranged. Let me know quite quickly, I know. By the way, butchers, I worked in a butchery at the supermarket. It was a rub. Stop being allowed to open and repackage, price the trays. Oh, I see, understand. So it might be a good thing that meat's in trays. 17 past 11, here till midnight. My name is Marcus. Welcome.
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2: 19 past 11. If you want to be involved in the show tonight, it would be good to hear from you. There's something different you want to mention too, if you want to talk about the polls and the election and the various debates. There is a lot of them. So I think some have already started too. So we're just over a month away from the election. And yeah, boy, I tell you what, there's a lot of billboards up I've noticed driving around the south. But the poll out tonight gives the Greens their best result ever on 16%. With both the big parties on 28%. So that's the situation. And Chloe Swarbrick is third in terms of preferred Prime Minister. So make of that what you will. Now, Marcus, what questions would you be asking these people? You could interrogate them one-on-one for as long as they sat there. Well, I don't know really what would happen about that because I've never really had politicians on in the evening for elections. But what is interesting is there is no great... it doesn't seem as though there is a great demand or great amount of people saying they want politicians on in the evening, so I'd sort of take that as being read. But if there's something that you do want to say to them or do about them, then feel free to get involved. And you've got to be kind of careful when it comes to elections because you've got to give people even time also. So if you've got to have one on, you've got to have the other on. And I imagine if people would ring up and ask questions, they would just be patsy questions. They'd probably be prearranged, would they not? That's my thoughts on that. So let's get back to extremely unusual food combinations you've tried. Chinese cars. And headrest. Oh, by the way, people keep talking about how you can use your head restraint to smash open the windscreen of a car to get out. Has anyone been in a situation where they've needed to do that? I would think that would happen very, very rarely. But yeah, I'd be curious to know about it. I know that people talk about that. We do know what we'd do. I wonder how often that comes up. So that might be something you want to talk about. 0800 80 1080 and 9292 to text. And anything else you want to mention, I would love to hear from you. Daylight saving, how are you coping? Feel earlier? You changed the clock on your car? I haven't. Got no idea how to do it. I'll get frustrated about 2 weeks and I'll sit down and actually read the, well, I'll just trial and error. I think no one actually ever reads the manual. I don't like how heavy the manual is. I don't like how you open the glove box. It kind of falls flat really quickly with the weight of the manual. There you go. I've said it. 23 past 11. Looking forward to your calls.
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1: 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She looked so confused, like I was pointing at a complete stranger. Strange what we remember and heartbreaking what we forget. Let's remember, September is Alzheimer's Awareness Month.
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5: So just to remind you too, the Rugby League World Cup is just 17 minutes away. 17 days away. So I do wonder how motivated the players will be after coming through an incredibly grueling NRL year. But anyway, get in touch. You want to talk? My name is Marcus. Welcome. Seems as though Nathan Cleary's operation has gone well, giving the two thumbs up. Don't know how many hours it took, but no doubt we'll get more information about that. Bernard, it's Marcus. Good evening and welcome.
6: Hello, Marcus. Talking about smashing windscreens on the car. We bought a car secondhand a couple of months ago, and there was an object in the glove box, and we asked the previous owner what it was. And he said, oh, one end of it, it's like a little a tube of about 60 centimetres long, 50 millimetres long, and it's got a little blade at one end for cutting your seat belt, and the other end you pushed against the window, and apparently you put it against the corner of the window, there's a little hammer comes out and breaks the window. We haven't had to use it yet, but I said to him, yeah, do you want it? And he said, oh, no, I've got two or three of them. So we've left it in the car just in case.
5: I think they became a big deal there for a while, the Rescue Me car escape tool. But for me, it seemed like it was a bit of paranoia because I'd never known anyone that's used it.
6: Yeah, well, I hope I'll never have to use it either.
5: No.
6: But, they're a little bit concerned, apparently, some of these newer cars that have got everything electric that you can get jammed in your car. So, as I say, I haven't had that experience yet.
5: And I hope
6: I never
5: haven't.
6: Have to.
5: No, why would you have to cut through your seatbelt? What would happen with that?
6: Well, apparently the seatbelts can jam.
5: Oh, okay, understand. Yep, yeah, I think it's in it. Yep.
6: So,
5: would they jam? I suppose it could get squeezed in.
6: Well, I gather they lock. In an accident, this is what this guy was saying. He said, oh, no, the seat belts lock and the airbag goes off and you're jammed in the car. That's why he had this little gadget.
5: I wonder where the best place to keep them is.
6: Yeah, well, it did have a little sticky holder that you could mount on the dashboard or something like that, but the stickiness had gone off the pad. So, we just kept it in the glove box. But, yeah, it's a good point. If you were in an accident, would you remember to
5: grab it out of the glove box? I think you would, but if you were driving, that might be a bit of a lean over to get that. But, I mean, it makes perfect sense to me. I don't know where else you'd put it.
6: Yeah. If the water was coming up above the
5: sounds
6: window levels.
5: That sounds terrifying.
6: Like that.
5: That sounds terrible. Okay. Hope you never have to use it, Bernard. Thank you for that. There we go. Marcus, still 12 people. 11:30. What have you got? Daylight savings. You changed your clock. 0800 80 1080 and 9292 to text. Anything else you want to talk about?

0: tonight for the final half hour. I am here. And, yeah, I guess it could. I guess a car could jam and all the windows could lock. Yeah, don't say never, say never. Not a bad idea. Rod Stewart has announced his retirement. It's kind of weird, eh? Because he said he was going for the world 100-meter record. Rod Stewart has announced retirement after 6 decades on stage. Says it's time to say farewell while confirming his dates for his final tour ever. He had heart surgery last month, got a stent. I don't think he's coming to New Zealand. The final encore tour will begin next April in Ireland and then go to Germany for wherever he may roam. It seems to be Europe. He doesn't seem to be coming to the Antipodes. It was weird how his wife became a cop, eh? Was that, did I misremember? I think that's true. Hello, Fiona. It's Marcus. Good evening.
1: Hello.
0: Hi, Fiona.
1: How are you going?
0: Good, thank you.
1: Good. Well, I live in Dunedin on the peninsula, and a lot of people end up in the harbour.
0: Oh, they do, so, don't they? They do.
1: Yes, all the time. So it's actually really handy. So everyone drives with, like, hammers on the side of their car door.
0: What goes wrong on that road?
1: Normally, the icy roads and people just speeding, really, in general.
0: Gee, the weather in Dunedin was a bit average today, wasn't it?
1: It's pretty horrible all the time, yes.
0: It's not as bad as Southland, but I was up there today and I thought, jeepers, it wasn't. Because it was a cold day.
1: It was, we're known to snow in December, so that's fun.
0: Flip. Okay, you know, that sounds makes perfect sense around the peninsula. Thank you, Fiona. 29 to 12, Marcus to the end. If you want to talk, that's the plan. Anything goes here. Oh, and strange food combination, if you want to come through on that. I feel we've gone into a variety of topics in the final half hour, but that's okay. I can handle that. Text if you want to. Marcus, you can get those gadgets cheap on Temu. Marcus, I have a rescue me in my car. It's attached to my gear stick by a cable tie. Easy. I just thought it was going to be a bit of fear-mongering, the rescue me. Australia team is going to have some big changes. Three players down. That is Nathan Cleary, Dylan Edwards, and Asai Yeo. Are they all injured? Those little gadgets are fantastic, Marcus. Seen them in action. Yep. There's a food I couldn't stomach, baked hedgehog in clay. And getting ready for the election. And daylight. What about one of those, if you've got a Japanese import car that's impossible to change the time, you'd need to get out the translation on your phone, I think, to get that to work. I don't envy you, but it's 28 to 12 if you want to talk. My name is Marcus. Good evening. There's something else you want to mention tonight? Good. Be nice to hear from you. Back soon.
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7: Marcus, yes, my car locked me in my car about three times. It was so scary once on a hugely hot day, an 18-month-old in a car. To this day, I've never found out why. Maybe faulty security key. Never start car now until the windows are down. Goodness. Well, I mentioned too, if it's a car that they can take over from head office with AI, that would be terrifying. Get in touch if you want to be a part of the program tonight, people. Anyone tried Coke and milk? I'm into that as a discussion. Or anything else, get in touch, 25 to 12. As I say, 0800 80 80 and 9292 to text if you do want to come through. There's something different you want to mention, good. Feel free to be in touch. As I say, 0800 80 1080. Yes, Steve, it's Marcus. Welcome.
8: Hello, Steve. Hello, Marcus. How are you?
7: Good, thank you.
8: Hey, Marcus, just wanted to share a quick story that would have been 12 months ago, a year ago, that I actually aquaplaned in Palmerston North, and hit a culvert, flipped upside down, and then was stuck in a drain upside down in the water, and had to smash my way out of the driver's side windscreen and make my way out of the car. But unfortunately, I didn't realise that, because it was nighttime, I didn't realise that I was actually stuck in a ditch. And so therefore, I was thinking, oh no, I popped out of there and then kept swimming, and and thank goodness I come to the end of the other side of the road. I went through a culvert and then popped out the other side. So how the window smashed open, I've got no idea. And ever since that day, I have believed in God. So as you could imagine.
7: Did you go right under the road in the culvert?
8: Yeah, correct. Yes, yeah, I did.
7: How long did it all take?
8: That's a lot longer than I just explained it. I couldn't tell you, to be quite honest, but I was actually knocked out, I think, for probably would have been 10 to 12. I'm not sure, to be honest. I wouldn't know.
7: And did you smash did the window smash in such a way you could actually swim out that window?
8: Well, that's the crazy thing. I've got no idea how the window actually smashed open, and my wife seems to tell me that I seem to punch the window, but I'm not that strong.
7: But did you just reach out and then get the door and open it, or no?
8: No, it wouldn't open because I was jammed right in the ditch. And the first responders, I must say, in Palmerston North were absolutely professional. They were so good. The police and also the ambulance were just brilliant, Marcus. They really were.
7: What sort of car?
8: It was a. What was it? Mitsubishi ASX, it was. Yeah. So, yeah, it was a done.

0: 660,000K, my wife just told me. So just to rub that in.
1: And it was really bad weather, was it?
0: Yeah, unusually for that time of year. And it was just like it had flooded in a certain area where, like, I was coming home, and it never flooded there before. So it was really unusual to see water across the road, let alone aquaplaning, into the culvert. And so I just imagined that I'd smashed my head against the driver's windscreen as I hit side on, and then the car flipped up and went upside down. I just remember word coming into my head saying, relax. And because I was freaking out, as you could imagine, at the time. And so therefore I just went up and took a big, deep breath. It was actually the bottom of the car. But I went up and had a big breath. And then I thought, right, this is it. I've only got one chance here. And then made my way through out the windscreen, the passenger side, driver's side, I'll get it right. And, and about halfway across the road, I thought, oh, no.
2: Under the road, I should say.
0: I thought to myself, oh, this isn't good. I'm not going to make this. So, and I remember taking a breath, and to be honest, it felt like I was breathing air. So, and that's hence where I've had a very strong belief in God ever since, because something was there to save me. I had a guardian angel on my side. That's the chore marker. So, yeah.
1: Great story. Wow. Okay. Appreciate you coming through. Thanks for that, Steve. Matt, it's Marcus. Welcome.
3: Hey, Marcus. Hey, can you hear me all right?
1: Yeah, loud and clear. Receiving.
3: Oh, good. I've just hooked up to my truck's Bluetooth for the first time, so, yeah, it's a good... hey, about hummus, the first time I ever tried it was only about a year ago, and a friend of mine bought some at the supermarket. She goes, I'm going to try this in the car. She put some on a cracker, and I thought, oh, I suppose. But then, oh, it was all right. One after the other, and we destroyed the whole... But I really like that season's gourmet one, smoked paprika and garlic, but it's not around anymore. Does anyone else have it on their shelves? I'm wondering.
1: They seem to come and go. What was that one called, Matt?
3: Season's gourmet, smoked paprika and garlic. It's like a pink coloured, quite a thick paste one. And yeah, that was my favourite, and it was good value too, but it's not on the Woolworths shelves anymore, which I'm gutted about.
1: Yeah, I think some of those companies come and go.
3: Yeah, well, they're still going, but maybe it just wasn't popular enough. The company that makes it's still going. They have other products, but...
1: Just cutting out there at the end there, Matt, but nice to hear from you. 18 to 12 marks the end. How are you going, Pete? What's happening? 0800 80 1080 and 9292 to text. Are you supposed to smash the car window with a hammer? I would have to break every piece of window, and even though I'm not big, I doubt I'd be able to fit through the window. Yeah, I don't know what you do. I don't know. I haven't practiced getting out of a upside-down car. I would imagine you break the glass, then reach out and open the door. That'd be my take. But yes, get in touch if you want to be a part of the show. Here till 12, 18 to midnight.
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6: 15 to 12. Hello, Andrew. It's Marcus. Good evening and welcome.
7: Hi, Marcus. How are you?
6: Good, Andrew. Thank you.
7: I was just seeing all those wee gadgets that they have, like the windscreen breakers and the hammers and the scissors, etc. It may not be to save yourself. It might be if you come across an accident and need to help somebody else, because if you've rolled your car three times, you may not be too coherent to all of a sudden remember where your little gadgets are, but the car behind you might know where they are to get you out.
6: It's a really good point.
7: And actually, I just thought that it might be a good thing to add for your warrant is to have those sorts of carry those things like a wee first aid kit and those scissors and things just to cut someone's seatbelt, because if the car's upside down and the release is on the other side, you might have to cut the seatbelt from the person's shoulder from the open window.
6: Yeah, I haven't spent a lot of time worrying about what I need in my car for coming across emergencies, but it's not a bad thing to be aware of. I think the most useful thing that I've often reminded myself to have is a torch.
7: Cell phone.
6: Yeah, funnily enough, the one time I did find a guy on the road unconscious, it was out of cell phone reception. And fortunately I'd done a first aid course, and, you know, and what it said in the first aid course was the most important thing is to get the person off the middle of the road, which is what I did, because obviously, too, I probably need a refresher, but the first thing is not move them, but the thing ahead of that is actually make sure they're safe. So anyway.
7: Well, make sure the most important thing is to make sure you're safe.
6: Yeah, that's a really good point.
7: So you don't get a car come round and clout you.
6: Yeah,
7: then you get two people dead.
6: Yeah, then you get two people dead.
7: Well, then there'd be no more talk back, and that's not good.
6: Thank you, Andrew. Pete, it's Marcus. Good evening.
8: G'day, Marcus. I went to the meeting last Friday with Shane Jones, who was here in New Plymouth.
6: Oh, yeah.
8: And that was pretty good. I thought it was typical Shane, you know. He does talk a little bit, you know, he talks. And I actually quite enjoyed it. He was pretty straight to the point, and sometimes he's sort of, yeah, could I say it, he has sort of lied about a few things, but at the end of the day...
6: I don't think we can say he lied. I'll get sued for that.
8: Oh, no, but they sort of say they're going to do things.
6: Oh, yeah, so promise stuff they haven't done. Yeah, get away with that. Yep.
8: They're all the same. All politicians, they're going to do this, going to do that.
6: Pete, you've got to firm up, because you hate New Zealand First, and you're like a jilted bride.
8: Yeah, well, I listened to him, and then I mentioned, because I thought I better get a plug in here, because it was about the old Awakino Gorge, you know, I'm pretty strong about that. And I mentioned that come Christian time. It's quite good. He said, we'll give you, you know, 20 minutes, half hour sort of Christian, which he did. He said, I can give it, but I can also take it. So he said, typical Jane. I do agree. He's quite a comedy sort of a person. He's quite a nice person, really, is what he is. But, yeah, so I brought that up. And I said, basically, it's costing us about $1 million a day.
6: Who would you rather go backpacking around Europe with, Shane Jones or me?
8: I wouldn't want to say it.
6: You're joking. Would you prefer Shane Jones to me?
8: No, you know, you've got a lot of stuff, so you'd probably be good to get travel around too, but

0: Oh, Shane, he probably knows so many lines, but he would be a laugh to go around.
1: Would you rather go around Europe with Shane than me?
0: Oh, no, you're pretty good at what you do too, but Shane, I reckon it'd be a hell of a laugh.
1: You'd prefer Shane, wouldn't you?
0: I don't know if he could keep up with, okay. You're more into a lot of stuff. Going back about the gorge anyway, and then he mentioned it because our Mount Messengers cost us that much money with that store, with that debate with the Brascos, or whatever they call themselves there, with that dispute, with that piece of land, they should have got that settled before they even started Mount Messenger, to make sure they had that right of way to go through there. So basically, the government has mucked that up. They know they have. They shouldn't put a spade in the ground or turn it over until they got the legal side of it turned, sorted, then proceed with the Mount Messenger. So they buckled that one up, and the government, they sort of know that. So he brought that up, but all he said is, as long as what we've had in Mount Mission, as long as they don't go on about the frogs and the bats.
1: See, that's it. It trivialised it. Say, Kermit the Frog. So basically, a sensible question from you looking for policy, and he came back with humour and irrelevance.
0: Yeah, it's quite good because that's cost us a lot of money.
1: But what's New Zealand First going to do for the road through the Awakino Gorge?
0: Yeah, no, he did back it up. He said, no, you... Basically said, it's not going to be like the Manawatu Gorge.
1: Pete, did you tell them they're in power now? They can do whatever they want. Why wait for the election?
0: Yeah, I don't know. It's all, but I mean, they run out of...
1: They actually are in government now. Did you tell them that? Yeah, did you say, Shane, you are in government, you promise all those things, but actually you can do it now?
0: They didn't really promise the Awakino Gorge. They've already given us $15 million to sort of...
1: But he's stringing you along.
0: Oh, yeah, I know he is.
1: You want to go to Europe with him. This is... I feel sick.
0: But it was quite funny because he actually... Because I'm quite pleased I brought that up because he actually admitted he will commit to it now.
1: Why has he done it 6 months ago?
0: Yeah, I know. But it's quite good. When I walked out the door and the mayor was there, Max, he said, thanks for that question. Someone had to bring it up because he might have got away with that, so I brought it up. So he's committed himself to that gorge, which I'm quite proud of. He made a statement at that meeting.
1: And what was the actual statement, Pete?
0: He said that we are committed of giving an alternative route to the Awakino Gorge.
1: He's going to do an alternate route?
0: An alternative route, yes, because basically it's a problem there. It's going to keep on slipping there. So
1: did he say where the route's going to be?
0: No, he didn't, but he said, obviously they've looked into it somehow, and he said, we will commit to that Awakino Gorge. He's made that statement, which is good.
1: Did you get yourself quoted in the Ngā Motu Advocate?
0: Oh, not too sure, but I'm quite pleased that I brought that topic up, because now that he knows, he's actually brought that up. And he's committed to it, agreed. He's committed to all those 200 that had a full, that conference room was full. There was a whole full of people. So it might have been 200, 300 people here. So they heard that. So he can't really back down now because he's got egg on his face, isn't he?
1: Of course he can back down. He could say it was part of the coalition agreement. Yeah. We didn't have enough power in the coalition agreement.
0: Oh. Yeah, I know. But in the day, it came out of his mouth. So let's see if he backs that promise.
1: Oh, you got to have some firmer questions, Pete. You got to get something in writing, or get him to write something down and say, "Will you resign if it doesn't happen?"
0: Wow, yeah, but then again, you only got so much time of those questions.
1: I don't begrudge you putting the question, but you got to be tough on the answer.
0: I think I was tough. I said, "What are you going to do about it?" He said, "We'll commit." So you committed. Which is good. He may come out of his mouth, so he can't say he didn't. So be on record now on Facebook. It's on Facebook now. You listen to Facebook. He's on there. He's on there now. If you go on Facebook, you listen to the whole thing. It's about 51 minutes long.
1: Gee, it's a long question. Is that how long your question was, Pete?
0: No. That's the total of that conference.
1: No, I said that. That was your question.
0: You've got to spare time. And you want, no doubt, doesn't really interfere with you, but if you want to listen to this, 51, I'm looking at it now. It's 51 minutes long,
1: I don't want to listen to it, Pete. But thanks for.
0: Oh no, you got your provinces and that sort of just for our province sort of thing. But it's good to people to just anybody in you in this Taranaki province to listen to that.
1: A lot of young people there, Pete.
0: No, I shouldn't say it. All us old, us old buggers. Pretty much.
1: They should have you standing, Pete. You're the guy that's got the spirit of Taranaki. I see you going for Murray Chong. Well, you'd be better than him, wouldn't you?
0: Oh, Murray's not too bad. He does what he's does. He does his best. You know, he's a bit of a. He likes banging his drum a little bit, but he's not a bad guy. He does his best, put it that way. He does. He is committed for the province. They're all the same in the council.
1: What's his job before he was deputy mayor?
0: He's actually a property broker, investor, they call it.
1: Like we need more of those.
0: Yeah. No, he's all right. Murray's all right. You know, it's all right. No, I was quite pleased I went to it, so it was sort of made my day.
1: They have any snacks?
0: No, there's nothing there. Oh, no, they all say...
1: Actually, I don't think you'd have to give people snacks at election meetings because that's a bribe.
0: Oh, it probably is too, I suppose.
1: Yeah, I think you've got to be a bit careful with offering food and stuff.
0: Yeah, but no, he did a good job, James. I'll give him his first quite. He brought up about the free trade deal with it.
1: You love him, Pete. It's like a bromance.
0: Oh, no, I know. I don't support him. I'm against that seabed trawling. I'm against that. I don't. But then all the other countries are doing it too. Germany's doing it.
1: He's got your vote, hasn't he?
0: Well, it's sort of we don't want to go back to what we were before. So basically, it's up to you to decide you want to vote for. But end of the day, is I know which parties are. I've just all decided which ones to vote for. I've got two I probably will vote for. So I'm either party. So I'm still haven't quite made my mind up yet. But I'm a bit of a swinger right now. Not too sure which way I'm going to go. But I do
1: You're not sounding like a swinger.
0: No, I was quite convinced of his speech. Actually, he meant I like New Zealand First, and Winnie and a lot of those candidates, you know, who are in office now with New Zealand First, they do have their heart in the right place for New Zealand. That's not a bad thing.
1: Flip. Hedl 12, my name is Marcus. Good evening. If you want to come through, Mikey Bibbin is next. Bibbin. I think we got that one right. Bed touch. Oh, sorry, you're still there, Pete. Sorry, I failed to disengage. There is an alternative road to the Awakeno Gorge. It can never be used. That's right. The day a politician keeps their word will be when I win lotto. Ha ha ha ha. And Rod Stewart's retiring one more. Very good singer, Rod Stewart. Well, he's one of the greats. The Rhythm of My Heart. What a great song. Anywho, I shall return tomorrow. Thanks for everyone that called and was a part of it. I look forward to hearing from you again tomorrow night. And if you want to email me, marcus@newstalkzb.co.nz. But back then, if you want to talk to Mikey, he's along next. You can be first in line. Give him a call. And get the queue. 0800 80 1080. And funny, not wanting to go to Europe with me, but want to go with Shane. God, just listen to him banging on endlessly. Never felt so jilted. I will catch you again tomorrow from 8 p.m. Enjoy your Monday. And remember, it's not even midnight because it's actually 11 o'clock in the old time. Good night.
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4: In this update, support's growing for Chris Luxon in the preferred Prime Minister rankings, according to the latest One News Varian poll. Luxon's up 2 points to 19%, while Labour's Chris Hipkins has dropped 1 point to 14. Lachlan Rennie has more.
5: In the party vote, the Green Party's on 16, up 4 points, its highest level ever in this poll. National's on 28%, down one, while Labour's also on 28, but down two, giving them each 34 seats. ACT's up 2 to 11, and New Zealand First is up 1 to 9. Opportunity fell 2 points to 6, while Te Pāti Māori remained steady on 1.
4: Chris Hipkins is defending Labour against ACT's criticism of other parties' proposals for shaking up supermarkets. Labour wants to split the wholesale and retail arms, National and NZ First want to pull apart foodstuffs, and the Greens want a state-owned chain. ACT is promising a one-stop consenting shop to attract new overseas players and says breakups and price controls will frighten off investors. Hipkins says no company will try for consents to operate if they can't get products to sell.
6: As long as Foodstuffs and Woolworths can control wholesale and block competitors being able to access the goods to sell, no one's going to want to open.
4: Hauraki's State Highway 25 remains closed following a serious crash at Pipiroa earlier this evening. Police say injuries are reported after the single vehicle crash. They ask motorists to take alternative routes between Kopu and Waitakaruru. A man in Bangkok has been arrested for riding a jet ski through floodwaters in the city. 300 millimetres of rain in 2 days has left thousands in shelters and others stranded in their homes across the Thai capital. Tim Finn is releasing 3 long-lost songs he recorded in 1998 with the late lead singer of the Divinyls. Finn found the recordings, made with Chrissy Amphlett, while rummaging in his garage 3 decades after they worked together. Amphlett, who died in 2013, was best known for the song I Touch Myself. That's news. In sport, Anton Segner has become the first All Black to commit through to the 2031 World Cup. The Blues flanker has signed a 4-year extension with his current deal not ending until after 2027. He'll remain aligned with the Blues and Auckland for his franchise and domestic rugby. 14 All Blacks, including Beauden Barrett for Taranaki, have been released to play the final regular season round of the NPC this weekend. It comes ahead of the All Blacks' 34-strong Bledisloe Cup squad being named tomorrow afternoon. Newcastle hooker Phoenix Crossland has been referred straight to the NRL judiciary for the hip drop tackle which he was sent off for in their preliminary final win over Penrith. That's sport. I'm Stuart Willey.
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10: News Talk ZB Weather Watch 24/7. Northland, Auckland and Coromandel, partly cloudy, scattered showers becoming isolated in the afternoon. Waikato to Taranaki, including the central high country, partly cloudy, isolated showers becoming confined to the ranges in the afternoon and fine breaks increasing. Bay of Plenty, Gisborne to Wairarapa, and Whanganui to Wellington, fine, apart from areas of morning cloud and a few showers about

0: the Gisborne Rangers later in the day and evening. Nelson, Marlborough, Canterbury and Otago, excluding Dunedin and Clutha, fine apart from areas of morning and evening cloud. Buller to Westland, partly cloudy, a few showers north of Hokitika, easing in the evening. Dunedin, Clutha, Southland and Fiordland, mostly cloudy, showers easing this morning and fine breaks developing inland. And Chatham Islands for you, cloudy periods, a few showers clearing for a time in the afternoon and evening.
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0: On a very good morning, welcome to the show. Thank you, Marcus, for a great show, and Olivia too, producing and getting me switched over smoothly. Give me a call, 0800 80 1080, or send me a text 9292.

yes, a very, very good morning to you. Thank you so much for your company here at News Talk ZB. Gosh, a friend of mine reminded me the last time I was with you was July the 11th. That's almost 3 months ago. So I do feel a bit nervous when I first come back on. And I think, you know, sometimes it takes a wee while for things to sort of go smoothly. But here we are. Nice to be with you. Looking forward to your company. You're going to catch up with Jack and Mary, Dave and Kristen very shortly. There'll be a spare line for you. And there we go. Karen, welcome on in for you too. Thank you. And Jackie, and also to Phil on the text there. I know that Karen was recently here in Auckland for the Titanic exhibition there. So I'd love to know if you've been to that and what you thought of it. And maybe Karen, you could call through and share your experience. So like I said, nice to be with you. I know that I was supposed to be with you a few weeks ago, filling in for Jimmy, and who was had annual leave, and then I got that terrible virus that has been going around, even still now. And a friend of mine's got that dreaded cough. I think it lasted, I think the worst of it was about 4 days, and then I had that cough for about, I think, 2.5 weeks. But I got through that, and been busy at work, my other job at Corporate Cabs in the call centre there, which I love. And also to be with you this morning. And on Friday, I was walking to work, as you know, barefoot. And not that that's the reason why, but I tripped and fell over face down into the footpath, into the concrete. I got a bit of a black eye. I don't know if Olivia's noticed that. She's not nodding her head. No, she's shaking her head, sorry. But yeah, what, you know, when you fall, goodness me, what a fright. That is, I went straight into the concrete, and you

0: No, you do get up so quickly. I know that on Sunday morning, I tuned in for Jimmy for a while, and Jan had a fall as well. I didn't get to the part how she got up. I know that Jimmy was short for time on the ads there. But, yeah, when you fall, goodness me, what a fright that gives you. And blood was all on the pavement coming off the end of my nose, and I didn't know what damage I had done. I was about 200 metres from work, managed to get there. And walked in, and all the managers were there, and I'll tell you what, they looked after me, took me to White Cross, which was close to work in Green Lane there. But what was amazing is when I got there, just the care that you get, but also too, I had a Filipino triage nurse, and then the doctor was an amazing Japanese guy, and then the nurse that did my tetanus injection and the dressings, I had a few sort of abrasions, was from Russia. And I thought, oh, goodness me. And on the way out, the guy on reception there was from India. And I thought, it's a different sort of, amazing to go to these experience, when something like that happens to you. I wondered, you know, what has your experience been like? And also, too, I did see, I think it was on September the 25th, that Health New Zealand, Te Whatu Ora, announced that they're going to hire 380 extra frontline nurses, a majority being nurses, amid the winter pressures, of course, with that virus that went round just a few weeks ago. They're looking for 380 full-time equivalent roles for nurses, midwives, and also two for healthcare assistants, including 94 new emergency department positions. And apparently the South Island will get 149, Northern Region 120, Central Region 76, and the Midland Region will add 32. So, and I know I've shared with you many times, when I left school that I wanted to be a nurse. And I'd love to know, what has your experience been like if you have had to show up at an emergency department? And also, too, if you are a nurse or have been a nurse here in New Zealand, how have you seen the face of the emergency department change or that? And also, too, a friend of mine asked me if I'd seen this amazing documentary on TV. It was on Māori television. It was the changing face of the New Zealand dairy. I think it came out maybe about 6 years ago. And it was talking mainly about a lot of the Indian migrants that came to New Zealand, mainly from the Gujarat state of India there. And how, the dairy is actually a big part it has been a big part of our lives. I came to know that back in the 70s rather, when supermarkets were closed in the weekends, of course, that was a busy time for dairies. But, I mean, even in my area, I support my local dairy. A couple of lovely Indian guys have just moved into it recently, Path and Mates. And I get my milk from there, and I get my incense from there, and protein bars. But I just wondered, for you, is a visit to the dairy part of your daily, something that you do on a daily basis? And I guess, too, it's more that sort of personal touch that you don't really get. You do get it at the supermarket sometimes, but I think you have that lovely relationship with the people in the dairy. So that's something else to talk about as well. So what we'll do, the time is now coming up to 13 minutes after midnight, Tuesday the 29th of September. Catch up with Jack next, Mary, Dave and Kristen, and then I'll catch up with you too shortly here at Newstalk ZB.
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1: Oh, thank you for your text there, Steve. No, I hadn't been drinking. Actually, no, I don't drink. I mean, I have the occasional glass of wine, but I was just walking to work. And look, I tell you what, granted, I was on my cell phone. I was replying to a text, you know, just sending a voice note. And as I pressed record, that's when I, went down headfirst into the pavement. And but what an amazing experience going to the emergency department there at White Cross and to the different cultures. But right, going to catch up with Jack. Jack, a very good morning to you. Welcome to the show.
2: Good morning, Mikey. It's been a little while.
1: Well, it has been a few months, hasn't it?
2: It has.
1: And I think, looking at your Facebook posts, Jack, a lot has happened to you just recently.
2: Oh, yeah. So I'll give a quick backstory. Yes. So about 8-9 months ago, I got bit by a whitetail spider on my arm, resulting in quite a big abscess and a 5-day hospital stay.
1: Yep.
2: And then 3 weeks ago, I got bitten in bed again by a whitetail on my lower leg, resulting in a large abscess. went back in. Oh, it was all healing fine. And then sort of developed a new abscess, went back to ED. When was it? Wednesday last week, I think it was.
1: Yeah.
2: Lovely staff, you know, seen pretty quickly. You know, from the doctors through to the nurses, absolutely amazing.
1: Yeah.
2: Real quick, real on the ball, you know, real informative on what was going on. I'll save the gory details on what they did with the abscess. They took what's called blood cultures. So, you know, they take blood and then they just grow it for 2 or 3 days to see if any bugs grow.
1: Yeah.
2: Come Friday, I get a call from the ED doctors like, hey, you need to get back to hospital like now. Said, oh, okay. Went back. I was rushed through with some lovely doctors and nurses again. And turns out I had a blood infection.
1: Goodness me. And that can, of course, turn to septicemia, can't it, Jack?
2: It could have. And the specific bug also targets the cardiac function, so the heart function, especially the mitral valve in the heart.
1: Goodness me.
2: I was admitted over a weekend, only just got out today.
1: Yeah.
2: And from all the nurses, the doctors, they have run off their feet, you know. Seeing firsthand a lot of the patients, talking to them a bit roughly.
1: Yeah. Oh.
2: But they kept professional.
1: Yep.
2: They were still lovely to patients and, you know, surprised they actually bit their tongue at much with how they were treated. But, no, they'd done absolutely amazing. No complaints. Just beautiful staff, always willing to help.
1: And, Jack, what part of the country are you in? Just to remind us. Whereabouts?
2: Masterton.
1: Oh, so, okay. And tell me, so for my experience too with going along to ED just a few days ago and all the different cultures, you know, the Filipino nurse, the Japanese doctor, the Russian nurse that gave me the tetanus injection, is that sort of similar in Masterton as well? You know, the different cultures that are working there, you could say?
2: Oh, well and truly, like in the ward, the medical ward, they've got a lot of different cultures working there.
1: Yeah.
2: I think I counted about 6 or 7 different cultures from the nurses that were looking after me. ED, they had a German doctor. They had, I'd like to say Slavic of some sort kind of doctor.
1: Yes.
2: Kiwis, they had, you know, people from India, from China. Lovely people.
1: Yes.
2: Huge wide range with different skills and different knowledge.
1: Yeah, absolutely. I know, and I've never actually had a Japanese doctor. He was amazing. And also, too, so for you, you've been bitten twice by those white-tailed spiders, Jack. So are they quite common in Masterson? And I can't recall that when I was living there in the 70s.
2: I'd like to say yes. But my partner and her sister haven't even seen them either.
1: Wow.
2: So it's just me sort of seeing them around at the moment. And I was speaking to our neighbour and he said he's seen a huge influx recently.
1: Goodness me. And, of course, when you were in Australia, Jack, I mean, you've worked, you know, some of the stories you've shared over the years that I've been here, like working with snakes and everything, haven't you?
2: I have. I've been bitten by snakes, including, like, the eastern brown, the second most venomous snake in the world. And

0: various pythons and stuff, and never had a reaction close to what a whitetail's given me.
1: Amazing. And of course, you know, ongoing as well. And so what's going to happen? So where are you at the moment? Are you back in hospital? Are you at home?
0: Back in hospital, back waiting to be seen again. The whole infection markers have flared back up again. So, you know, cold sweats, fever, not being able to keep anything down.
1: I'll
0: keep an eye out for those and come straight back.
1: Oh, so you're at ED at the moment waiting to see somebody?
0: Well, I'm sitting outside ED currently, but yeah, still waiting to be called in. They are quite busy. Our waiting room's absolutely full.
1: Goodness me. Yeah, it's amazing, isn't it? You know, I did go to White Cross, which I guess, not that it's private, but you do have to pay. And it was ACC covered, which was, I think it was about $62, which wasn't too bad. But, you know, seen quite quickly, you know, you have the triage nurse, of course, you know, has a chat with you first and that. And actually, how you mentioned Masterton, and I'm talking about dairies as well, Jack. So and across the road from there is the hospital dairy. And I worked there back in the 80s when I was about 15 years old. I used to open it up on the weekends on a Saturday, Sunday morning.
0: Oh, wow. That's a small world right there. It's quite a nice dairy there still.
1: Yeah.
0: I've been in a couple of times to get a few bits and pieces. Always a different face. I can't say I've seen the same face twice in there.
1: Amazing it's still there, Jake. Of course, it's on the main road. And I know back in the... when I was working there in the 80s, it was people, you know, buying Winfield cigarettes and the lolly mixes and things like that, you know, the 10-cent bags, 20-cent bags. But, oh, so it's still there, Jack?
0: It's still there, and they've actually got an interesting machine. It's a pizza maker. So, you know, it's obviously pre-made pizzas, but it heats it up in the machine and dispenses it after heating for about 5 minutes. It's pretty cool little machine.
1: Oh, goodness me. Oh, well, that's amazing. Things have changed. Hey, listen, you take care. And I'm back on Friday morning. So, hey, give us a call with an update and good luck this morning. And if you get a chance, send through a message and I'll let people know what's happening with you again and where you're at.
0: Well, do. Guaranteed I'll be listening to you while I wait.
1: Oh, nice. And hey, thanks for calling through first caller, okay?
0: No worries. You have a good morning.
1: You too, Jack. Take care. Okay. And we'll talk to you soon. Thank you so much for that. And Mary, good morning to you. Welcome to the show.
2: Good morning. I would like to say hello to Roy and family and Daisy.
1: Yes.
2: I've got a little granddaughter, Daisy. She's going to be 2 in March.
1: Oh, how cute is that? And it's the same cat as Roy's cat's name.
2: Yes. It's a lot of children lately being called Daisy.
1: Oh, okay. So maybe it's one of those sort of popular names, isn't it?
2: My daughter called her little daughter Daisy because that was one of the calves that she used to feed when she was younger before she went to school.
1: Wow. And I'll tell you what, and Daisy is the name of a fragrance by Marc Jacobs too, Mary. So
2: yes,
1: there you go.
2: Is.
1: It is, yeah.
2: Also on another subject, yes. My daughter, her partner sent her picture through to her camera. Have you heard about that big pussycat that was left at the cattery in Lower Hart?
1: I have. That's the big mancoon, isn't it? And
2: yes.
1: Yes, I have, Mary.
2: I hope they get a home for it, because I rang the people a couple of times and then they couldn't get hold of them. And then they rang the people and they got hold of them and then they said, oh, they might come back. So I don't know whether they're in Australia or not. But you would think that they're... If they left it there, you would think they would get somebody else to go and pick it up.
1: Oh, absolutely. Your parents have, I think, around about $3,000 worth of, you know, accumulating bills and everything.
2: They said on the TV $3,500.
1: And rising. I know they're poor cat, but I'll tell you what, it's a famous cat. Now, what's the cat's name? Can you remember, Mary?
2: No, I can't. Sorry.
1: Oh, well, how cute is that? But, oh, nice one.
2: It's a lovely big cat.
1: Yes, it is. I've seen a big ginger one.
2: We've always had dogs and cats, but at the moment we haven't got any dogs and that. So, because we shifted from a big property to a smaller place.
1: Yeah.
2: And the second year we were living in the property on the back road where people ride their motorbikes and ride their horses and walk and run every day. Someone had thrown a mother cat out of the car.
1: Oh, no.
2: And... the cat care only wanted to take 3 kittens and they didn't want to take the rest of them, so we ended up adopting 3 kittens.
1: And what are their names?
2: It's Ellie.
1: Yeah.
2: Tiger.

0: I go around Pip.
1: Oh, cute names. Oh, that's, and what part of the country are you calling from, Mary?
0: I'm from North Canterbury.
1: Oh, nice. Hey, listen, hey, thank you so much for calling through this morning.
0: Thank you.
1: And hopefully Roy's listening.
0: Yes. Have you got a pussy cat at the moment?
1: No, so I sadly had to put my cat Dort down just a few months ago.
0: Oh, yes, talk about her, yes.
1: Yeah, and she used to feature on with Bruce on a Friday morning back when I was in Dunedin purring away there. But it's funny that you say that, Mary, because I was thinking, you know, what to do, but I'm nearly 61. I think it's quite a commitment, isn't it, if you're going to have a cat, because...
0: Yes, I remember when you were younger, I used to listen to you on the radio when I was at the other property.
1: Oh, goodness me.
0: And I miss having a dog, but I don't know whether our boy cat, Tiger, we've never had a ginger cat. He's light ginger with dark stripes.
1: Nice.
0: And he's a very long cat, but the trouble was he goes walkabout.
1: Oh, they do, don't they? And I was listening to Mike Hoskin yesterday morning too, Mary, and I think there was an American survey that came out that about how much we spend on our cats rather than dogs. I'm more of a cat person. But, nice. Well, listen, hey, I'm back on Friday if you want to have a chat then, and nice to talk to you for the first time.
0: Okay. All the best, Mikey.
1: Yeah, have a lovely morning, okay? Take care.
0: Bye-bye. Bye.
1: Oh, there you go. Nice to talk to Mary there. Right, going to catch up with Dave and Kristen and also to Dave. And there's a spare line for you, 0800 80 10 80. The time is now 26 minutes after midnight here at News Talk ZB.
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1: Thank you so much for your texts coming through. I'll get to them very shortly. There's one here. Mikey, if one gets bitten by a white-tailed spider, dab the bite with straight granola bleach a few times over. And that is an antidote. Oh, that's interesting. Hey, thank you for that. And Kathy says, oh, that lady was cute. That's Mary. She was adorable, wasn't she, Kathy? And Dave, a very good morning to you. Welcome to the show.
12: Well, morning, Mikey. How are you?
1: I'm good, thanks. How are you?
12: Very well. Very well. You're a breath of fresh air. Welcome back.
1: Thank you. Thank you.
12: Yeah. We've got snow on Mount Herbert here in Banks Peninsula. Still. It seems to be there for a couple of days still yet. So we've had a bit of a dump, which is not surprising, the amount of hail and sleet we had down here in South Brighton. Yep. But anyhow, 50 years it's been since the band and the movie The Last Waltz.
1: Really?
12: So I understand. Yes.
1: Oh, okay. Tell us about that. Just remind me about that one, Dave, The Last Waltz. Oh,
12: Robbie Robertson, Leroy, Dr. John, such a night. And the night they drove old Dixie down, here can you forget? And Neil Diamond was on there as well, the movie The Last Waltz, the band. Yes.
1: Oh, yeah. I'll write that down. So some of the tracks on that. So Neil Diamond has got a few tracks on there. Oh.
12: Robbie Robertson and Leroy in Such a Night. And that was Dr. John. Yeah, fantastic. And well worth a watch, The Last Waltz. And, yeah, that's pretty much Filipino nurses. Now, I had

0: been up and down with my elderly 79-year-old blind mother, of course. She'd been admitted to hospital and 2 weeks in there, and Filipino nurses. Mum passed away on August the 21st at home. She had decided to come home. I didn't want to go back in hospital. So, yeah, that's been a bit of a trial, getting things organised in that department. So there you have it.
1: You're sorry to hear that.
0: Missing me, Mum. But anyhow, life goes on. And so, yeah, that's the way that is. So anyhow, I just thought I'd mention that.
1: Yeah, no, sorry to hear that, Dave.
0: Yeah, Miss Mum, but
1: Dave, just one second, move you. It sounded like you were Doctor Who then. It sort of, I lost you there. Can you just move your phone? What was the last bit you said? Sorry?
0: Of them. And they did pretty much what they could with oxygen-wise, et cetera. And, that's pretty much all I mean to say about that. But they was an international mix. But anyhow, they are all a different breed and all very professional and good at their job. I can't speak highly enough.
1: No, absolutely, Dave, yep. Oh, no, thank you. Oh, Dave, I'm sort of losing
0: you. Anyhow, I'm welcome you back.
1: Thank you.
0: I don't know what's going on. It's just modern technology, Mikey. Crikey.
1: You're going to have to go and stand in the corner in sort of a headstand position. Hey, before you go, Dave, I was going to say, today I noticed the here in Auckland was quite windy and a bit cooler, but how do you find the daylight savings? I find it, I prefer the old time zone.
0: Well, yeah, but what can we do? I mean, we live our own wee world, I suppose, Mikey, but at the end of the day, the rest of the country's decided to do what it does, and I sort of half-by agree with you, but then again, I can walk to the hot pools at 5 o'clock and walk home in daylight, so, I mean, you know what I mean?
1: Yes.
0: I've been walking along the beach from my place in bare feet, and I've been doing it regular. I take a leaf out of your book in that regard. There's nothing more grounding. But you've got to maybe watch where you're going, Mikey, especially when you've got the phones into your head, you know what I mean?
1: Well, I tell you what, no, absolutely. It's probably as bad as, you know, texting and driving, you know. Listen, have a lovely morning, David. We'll talk to you again soon, okay? Or maybe Friday.
0: Good morning, Mikey. It's good to hear you back.
1: Yep, you too. Nice to hear you too there, Dave. And Neil, you dropped out, so there's a spare line for you, and I'll get to Kristen very shortly. And if you trip over badly, New Zealand Health helps well. Our health system is okay mostly, and that's from Scott in Southern Lakes. Yeah, no, I tell you what, it's having a fall. And I'd like to catch up with Jan too and find out how she got up off the ground. I know my sister, when she slipped and fell in the supermarket, you know, you go down so fast, but you get up so fast too. I think you're in a bit of shock. But great service at the hospitals there. Scott, that's for sure. Right, it's coming up to 26 minutes away from 1 already here at News Talk ZB. Kristen, you'll be next. And I'm going to get to Dave and Alison, or Neil and Alison as well. And there'll be a spare line for you shortly, 0800 80 1080.
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5: And Tom, thank you for your text and feedback there. Oh, Kathy, thank you for that. You're one as well. And no, Phil, that was a no to your text. And did you damage your phone when you tripped and fell, Mikey? I tell you, funny you say that. I've got that cover on my Samsung phone, and also the silicon cover. And then over, I have the glass protector as well, which was on the camera lens at the back. And I'll tell you what, the glass cover protector was completely smashed, but my screen is fine. And even one of the protectors over the camera part was cracked as well. But thankfully, no, there was no damage, not even a scratch. But I guess those phone protectors are pretty good, actually. And dzień dobry, Kristen, a very good morning to you.
6: Good morning, kochany. Dzień dobry. Cześć, po polsku, which is hi.
5: Oh.
6: Yeah, and oh my God, you heard a tumble.
5: Yes.
6: Oh my God. Well, I had a wonderful tumble about 15 years ago now,
5: yep,
6: in my hallway of my my old home. I'm in a new little apartment now, but I took a fall. I tripped over my rug.
5: Yep.
6: And I broke my wrist severely. It was completely broken. And now I've got the Eiffel Tower in my wrist.
5: Oh, is that like a special lot of pins or something, Kristen?
6: Yes. Titanium pins and all attached to my five digits.
5: Wow,
6: the screws are attached to my five digits, and I just call it my Eiffel Tower.
5: I can actually picture that, actually. Yeah, I know that in the home, yeah, people can trip on those rugs. You know, if you have like a rug on the carpet, and gosh.
6: I'm only 50 kg, but I took the whole weight of me on my right hand.
5: Wow.
6: to save my head, actually.
5: Yeah, I think naturally you must put your hands out. And for whatever reason, when I went down, I was carrying a bag. I made a beautiful pasta mince dish that was in a container, and it had my umbrella in there as well, the sort of fold-down one. And I did go to physio yesterday, because I think when I went down to my hand, although I didn't break anything, thankfully, Kristen, I think that, you know, the shock goes up the arm, and I've just got a bit of the physio said it's a contusion of the tricep sort of elbow, so hopefully that'll come right. So I've been to the gym the last 2 days as well, and so...
6: Oh, goodness. Yeah, and how wonderful is the hospital service here in New Zealand.
5: Oh, like, amazing.
6: There was an Indian doctor who was instrumental in starting to save my daughter's life.
5: Wow.
6: You know, I've said that she suffered from crazy hospital... I don't know even how to say it, but she was at her last chemotherapy in Dunedin Hospital,
5: yep,
6: and things went horribly wrong. But here, when she was back here in Invercargill, this Indian doctor knew exactly what was happening in Carly's body. She had gas gangrene traveling in her body, and this beautiful Indian doctor was instrumental in helping to start the procedure to help save my daughter's life.
5: Oh, yeah. Fantastic.
6: So there are fantastic doctors and nurses from

0: different parts of the world.
1: Yeah.
0: Who are so wonderful. And without them, and also without wonderful New Zealand doctors and nurses, we'd be in dire straits.
1: Absolutely. And also, too, you know, it's encouraging to see, too, those 380 positions, you know, they want filled around New Zealand as well. And because I know that with that virus I had a few weeks ago, Kristen, gosh, I think, it was all over New Zealand. People were suffering from that. But, oh, that's good. And tell me, so with the broken wrist, I mean, and obviously you've recovered from that. It's amazing what they can do, isn't it, Kristen?
0: And I'm going to be a second bubble now. I'm going to be my beautiful son, John, and Annie and Willow.
1: Yes, Willow, yeah.
0: They're pregnant. Again. Oh. And there's going to be 5 years difference between Willow and this wee one that is due about February the 15th.
1: Goodness, I was just thinking, Kristen, it's been like, I remember when I first spoke to you about 4 years ago, Willow would have been a year old. So there she is, nearly coming up to five. That's amazing. Oh,
0: yeah, I know. So I'll just love it, leave you, and just keep on listening. And hugs to Alison and hugs to everybody who listens in.
1: Oh, I know. It's a wonderful community here, and I feel so blessed to be here this morning. Have a lovely morning. Chat with you soon, okay?
0: Thank you.
1: Bye, Kristen. Thank you so much for that. And David, a very, very good morning to you.
2: I noticed you said there was Dave coming up after the other Dave. You called me Dave, but I allow myself to be called Dave. I can't do anything about it. But a rugby coach when I was 10, Patekapuna, when I played Patekapuna, called me Dave. I liked it a bit, but it's actually an Australian abbreviation, and my dad was an assistant coach then.
1: Yes.
2: And so why I like it is there was a famous book and a radio show in Australia called Dad and Dave.
1: Right.
2: Have you heard of that?
1: I haven't. I've heard of the Archers, but I haven't heard of Dave and Dave. What's it called? Sorry, Dave.
2: Dad and Dave. And Dad, I think, and Dave. Yeah, there was a book on it. Yeah, Dad got it. So I actually like it, but I wasn't that good at rugby. So I remember Mr. Savage called me Dave, but I didn't like it so much because I wasn't that good at rugby. So I sort of thought it started off good, but when I wasn't playing very well, I sort of thought of it more of a actually, he gave me Player of the Day once. I played a really good game. And guess what? In that game, Mikey, and I'll just go on about something else after this very quickly. In that game, I got Player of the Day, and I actually got in a fight with one of the opposition players. He was one of their better players, and we actually had a fight, you know, because and I think Mr. Savage liked how I played and how I was so enthusiastic about the game that I even got into a fight. And he said I played really well that day, so I got Player of the Day.
1: Goodness
2: anyway,
1: me.
2: The last thing, I'm sorry, I'm tidying up my room again. But
1: again,
2: as I'm tidying up, I've been looking for, I've noticed I've lost that I had a few hours ago, my glasses. I got them at Campbell and Campbell, which is in Puncha Vallea, and they were only like $55 reading ones. So I got some really expensive ones from Specsavers, and they cost like $500 or something.
1: Yeah,
2: these ones do exactly the same thing, and they have blue light protection, anti glare. That do exactly the same thing, and they're about 10 times cheaper. Campbell and Campbell, Puncha Vallea. And sorry, you had that. And I'm sorry to hear about Jack's health things.
1: Yes.
2: Sorry, it was good you had White Cross care. That's really good, and they're good providers. Okay, thanks very much, Mikey, have a good morning. Bye.
1: You too, David. Of course, because it's David. And thanks for sharing your stories there. We're going to catch up with Alison and Neil and Brian. And there's a spare line for you as well. 0800 80 10 80. You can send me a text 9292. And if you want to email, which I need to check more often, Mikey at newstalkzb.co.nz.

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1: Have your say whatever time of the night. 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
5: No.
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0: Right, as I mentioned before, the time, it's coming up to nearly 13 minutes away from one. And Neil, a very good morning to you.
6: Yeah. Hi, Mikey. How are you? Good to hear you back on the wireless, mate.
0: You too.
6: Yeah. I'm going to give you a wee bit of cheek. I'm sorry to hear you had the fall, but I'm not going to call you Humpty Dumpty, okay?
0: Oh, that's good. Thank you.
6: Okay. I want to talk about milk bars.
0: Yes.
6: Mikey, just a bit of reminiscing.
0: Yeah.
6: In my high school days, there was three milk bars within about a kilometre of each other, and they were always busy, you know, like all us kids used to buy milkshakes and probably the odd packet of fags and cigarettes and that.
0: Yes.
6: But they were always busy. And then in the suburb I live in, there was about the same number of milk bars there within about a kilometre. There would have been about three of them. And all gone now, of course, but yeah.
0: Hey, Neil, what's interesting, so I know this amazing documentary, The Changing Face of the New Zealand Dairy, and so there were milk bars around New Zealand, but the term dairy, I think it came from around the 1900s when dairies could sell things like, you know, milk, sugar, butter and cream.
6: Yeah.
0: So what was the milk bar more like a place to go and get like milkshakes and things like that, or what was the difference, would you say, or was it just
6: different? Yeah, well, but they had like a bar with stalls and, you know, as a teenager, you used to go there and meet up with your girlfriend and buy milkshakes and lollies and all sorts of things. Yeah,
0: yes,
6: really popular back then. But a lot of people in Dunedin, Michael, will remember a very famous milk bar, and it was down in Princess Street. You'll know, below the exchange.
0: Yes,
6: and it was called the Beaumont Milk Bar.
0: Oh,
6: and I can remember going past there on Saturday and Friday nights, and it was absolutely chocker. And in those days, they used to have the teddy boys and the teddy girls that used to ride around on motorbikes and leathers, and they also called them bodgies and woodgies.
0: Yes, of course.
6: I remember those names.
0: Yeah, and the winkle pickers.
6: Yeah, but anyway, you'd walk past this Beaumont Milk Bar, and music would be blaring. They had a jukebox, and I can remember that's when I first got interested in rock and roll music, because that was back in the 50s, and you'd hear it blaring out Bill Haley and Elvis and Little Richard, Buddy Holly, Fats Domino, Ricky Nelson, Connie Francis, and all that music.
0: Oh, fantastic. Of course, great memories. And, of course, Neil, in Dunedin, is the famous Rob Roy Dairy. And when I was living the dream there for that few years, I was down there. The best ice creams. And you know, you'd get queues of people, and a lot of students, or even people visiting Dunedin wanting to go there, queued up for the famous ice creams.
6: Very famous, Mikey. And I've got an idea. I could be wrong, but I think it's just changed hands. But it's been around a long time. And they do very well, as you said, the student population down there. It's a very busy place. But just quickly getting back to the 50s, I can remember the guys used to have greasy brushback hair, you know.
0: Yes.
6: I don't know if they used to use brilliantine hair oil or car engine oil or what they used to use, but they all had greasy, greasy brushback hair.
0: Brill cream.
6: I can just picture it all now, yeah. So.
0: Well, yeah,
6: milk bar cowboys and the cowgirls, yeah.
0: Oh, fantastic. And of course, I was at, you could still buy Brill Cream. Hey, Neil, what I'm going to do, I'm going to get to Alison Harry before the news. But hey, listen, lovely to chat with you. And I'll catch up with you again on Friday, okay?
6: Yeah, you look after yourself.
0: No,
6: okay.
0: You too. And nice to talk with you. Thank you, Neil. The Beaumont Dairy, the Beaumont Milk Bar, rather, if you remember that one too. And Alison, good morning to you. Welcome to the show.
7: Crikey, Mikey, we have missed you. I was just going to say, sometimes I hear you on the during the weather report, but you weren't on at the weekend, were you? Sometimes you come on a Saturday afternoon, but you haven't been doing that.
0: No, I tell you what, you're on. I did it. So I did it 2 weeks ago. And then what happened was I had that fall on Friday. So Ivanka covered me on Saturday.
7: We wouldn't know that, of course.
0: No.
7: But then when you had that bad cold thing that back then, you weren't on and then you came up during the, because I said, was talking to Jim. I said, oh, I heard you on. You sounded, how did you sound? I said, oh, you sounded really good. Oh. That was about a week after we heard that you had that bad cold or flu or whatever there, and then you came on and then you sounded good on there, so you came right pretty quick after that, didn't you?
0: Yes.
7: Well, you sounded all right on there. Don't know.
0: Well, tell you what, anyway. Well, I was left with a cough, but the thing is, the cough was like intermittent, so
7: right,
0: you could sort of, you know, it was just, oh, especially mainly at night when you're sort of lying down, but no, I'm over that, thank goodness, but it took a while.
7: And Jan, you're quite right. Jan was on the floor with ice cream while she had berries in her ice cream went down. But she managed to get back on the couch. But the bolt was on the door, so she couldn't let anybody in.
0: Right.
7: But then I felt sad because she had 13, 11 friends, and they're all bad friends, and they haven't got, all her friends have turned bad on or something there. So she couldn't ring any friends because they're all bad, aren't they, something or other. So I'm not quite sure. But then also Sheila, she rang up a while ago, and she had a fall in the shower, and they came to push an alarm, and they got the shower door off. So I went looked at my shower. I didn't better get my shower door off. They came and got the people that came in for the ambulance got her shower door to get her out or something.
0: Oh, goodness. Amazing. Me. I know. I mean, it's amazing what they can do. And I imagine they have to be prepared for those sort of, you know, situations.
7: Yeah, they've gone away so long. We lost Bonnie Tyler and we lost Dolly Parton since you've been gone. So we're getting lots of music now with you back, aren't we?
0: Well, absolutely. Right? And I've got a wee I have got a wee treat for you. And listen, so you stay tuned and I'll catch up with you on Friday.
7: Good, good. Because I'm thinking of you for Christmas. I can not too early yet, but Christmas, Dolly Parton. That's a good one. Yeah.
0: Oh, absolutely. That's a fantastic song. I love that one, Alison.
7: Okay.
0: All right.
7: Thanks. Bye.
0: Take care. Bye-bye. Bye. Bye.
7: Bye.
0: And we'll get to Harry before the news. Harry, good morning to you.
8: Oh, good morning, Mikey. Hey, it's good to hear you back, my friend. They tell me they had to stop the trains the other day. Some fella fell on concrete and bloomin' cracked it or something. Is that true?
0: Well, I tell you what, I did actually catch the train about 2 weeks ago. I came into, well, it was Ivanka. It was her birthday, and I said, oh, look, I'll take her out for lunch. And I'll tell you what a fantastic experience the City Rail is here in Auckland. It's amazing.
8: It.
0: Oh, and well supported. Yeah. You know, I was at the train station in Mount Eden. And about 60 people on the platform, which, I mean, back in the day when I would catch the train there before I went to Dunedin, there was never that many, maybe just one or two. So, do you like to go on a train, Harry?
8: Oh, I love the underground. I love the wee Shugley in Glasgow. You know, I love the underground in Glasgow that we did. I loved that. And the same in London, too, when you went on the underground. And all of that is all great value, and it's fantastic we got something here in New Zealand. Unfortunately, I can't get up there.
0: Right.
8: Due to a few challenges along the way, Mikey. But, you know, one of the great things about New Zealand is finally somebody, somewhere, does something that catches up with the rest of the world. But it sounds like a very good thing that they've done in Auckland, but it's taken so long, and they should have been listening to Dub Meyer Robinson 50 years ago, 60 years ago, and done things like this.
0: Because it's amazing.
8: It's what brings us around, Mike.

0: Mickey. And hey, listen, it's great to hear you. You're back Friday, is it?
1: Back on Friday. And listen, I was gonna say we've got a couple of minutes. And how's everything in your world, Harry?
0: Well, in my world, it's taken a bit of a turn. Have a few health challenges to face, but the other side of my life, I've had some great times with my grandchildren, yeah. And we've had improvement on that, and some wonderful reconciliation with one of my sisters, which has been wonderful to know, and we've seen some good things like that,
1: yeah.
0: And I've been in touch with my brother in Barrhead, yeah. As you know, that wonderful town where you got that wonderful haircut job.
1: It was actually the beard, Davies Barber in Barrhead, and of course that's a wonderful train journey from, well, I had to get from East Kilbride to another platform, and then from that platform to Barrhead, and it was a nice sort of walk. And it's a nice little place, Barrhead, of course.
0: Oh, lovely! And yeah, you in my hometown really did give me a thrill that week. I was so impressed, and I've never met you face to face, but don't we have a personal connection in some way? Quite apart from that, I was quite, that is quite thrilling. My brother's actually in Cyprus at the moment.
1: Wow.
0: Week's holiday.
1: Yes.
0: So he's very, very, very, very much home buddy. And we've been a journey, we have, you and me, in that way, with your mum and yeah. so on.
1: Yes, of
0: and,
1: course.
0: And it's still a wonderful connection.
1: Yeah.
0: And I feel very much akin to you, my brother. We've got something common, and we've got life ahead of us, and I don't know what's ahead for me, but we'll see what goes.
1: Oh, and the thing I love about you too, Harry, is you've got your faith, and you've got an amazing attitude. And listen, I was talking about my experience at the emergency department last week, and I know you've had some fantastic care as well yourself, haven't you, Harry?
0: Yes, fantastic. I despair of our politicians and our Simeon Brown nose and all the rest of these prats. But do you know, you cannot deliver the kind of care and attention necessary for people who are ill and sick in our community. You cannot deliver it without you put the people, the nurses, the doctors, the lab people, all the specialists. It takes people to deliver that.
1: Oh,
0: not absolutely. Them in money and some prat by the name of Brown.
1: No,
0: we need people.
1: Yeah, I'll tell you what, it's the amazing service and all the different cultures. Hey, before, just we're coming up to the news. So, of course, in New Zealand, it's called a dairy. But I think in the UK, was it a news agent, Harry? News agent Harry, or what did you call your sort of dairies over there in Scotland?
0: Well, they were the news agents.
1: That's
0: were the corner
1: right. yep.
0: shop.
1: Oh,
0: then
1: yes.
0: you'd get the wee corner shop, like you'd get in the likes of Coronation Street and stuff like that. There was always a corner shop and stuff.
1: I know. I was going to say, Harry, it was the corner shop. And listen, hey, good timing, yeah. right up against the news. Nice to catch up with you. And let's have a catch up on Friday. Brendan here, Mikey. Welcome back. Where is Ron tonight? Take care. Hopefully he may call through. Back shortly in News Talk ZB.
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4: 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Recently, my dog developed a lump on her nose. Like anyone would, I got it checked out straight away. The scan on

0: Court. The Greens are up 4 points to 16%, giving them 19 MPs in Parliament if repeated in November's election. Lachlan Rennie has more.
1: Nationals on 28%, down 1%, and Labour 28%, down 2%, giving them each 34 seats. ACT's up 2 points to 11, and New Zealand First is up 1 point to 9. Opportunity fell 2 points to 6, while Te Pāti Māori remained steady on 1. The results indicate the left bloc could govern if the Opportunity Party goes with a Labour-led coalition.
0: ACT leader David Seymour says we can't just have the same policies as other countries on food. Ours need to be better. The party's proposing to change product labelling laws to permit labels coming from trusted regulatory systems in places like the UK, EU and US. Food Safety Australia and New Zealand was established under a food standards treaty we signed with Australia in the 90s and locks us into sharing labelling standards. Seymour says while leaving it wouldn't be ACT's first port of call, we need to make sure we're attractive for overseas supermarkets.
2: Australia can afford to have bad policies because they just dig up a bit more of the outback and sell it to the Chinese.
0: Nationals released its economic plan just before it opens up the books. Political reporter Ethan Griffiths has more.
3: The five-point plan has no new policy, with the party listing off its promises of no new taxes, a return to surplus by 2028-29, and securing new trade deals. Finance spokeswoman Nicola Willis says the economy is turning a corner after a difficult term faced with challenges.
0: She also says today's pre-election fiscal update will show how the party's plan is working. MB says it's working on new homes overheating, but there won't be a quick fix. Officials from the Ministry for Business, Innovation and Employment say they're working on the issue, but changes will require more technical work and sector consultation. It says the next update to the building codes, scheduled for 2028, and the issue will be slotted into the review cycle as early as possible. In the meantime, the ministry's developing guidance for people living in hot homes. Thousands more people are getting faster access to medical scans and tests. Health New Zealand says in the year to the end of June, CT scan wait lists almost halved across the country and dropped 33% for MRIs. Waits improved significantly for angiographies in the middle of the South Island, and the vast majority of South Islanders had an MRI on time. The latest from the US president after rejecting Iran's proposal to reopen the Strait of Hormuz within a week. Donald Trump's now telling the US news site Axios he expects talks with Iran to resume this week. It comes a day after he called Iran's proposal to reopen the waterway to commercial shipping unacceptable. CNN correspondent Julia Benbrook says the details of that proposal are still scarce.
4: Iran's foreign minister says that it did nothing more than that memorandum of understanding that both the United States and Iran agreed to back in June, but it was scrapped shortly thereafter.
0: In sport, joy for the United States at golf's President's Cup. They've beaten the internationals 17-13, flipping around a three-point deficit at the start of the singles matches. American captain Brant Snedeker says two rookie wins were key to their 11th consecutive triumph.
5: I cannot get over what Jackson Koivun did today. He went out there and looked like the stud we know he's going to be. So damn proud of Jacob Bridgman getting his first point as a President's Cup rookie. All these guys, man, they fought for each other. They fought for this country. They fought for this team.
0: International skipper Jeff Ogilvie has put the defeat in perspective.
6: Look, it's a very difficult thing to beat the US in singles in the US. You know, they're great players and the crowd came out for them and they get a bit of red on the board and the noise gets loud.
0: Kiwi Ryan Fox lost his match 2-1 to Xander Schauffele. Donna Wilkins is hopeful that a Canterbury presence will remain in the new privatised domestic netball competition set for launch in 2027. The Christchurch-based Tactics were one of three franchises in the ANZ Premiership, financially backed up by Netball New Zealand. Wilkins, who coached the Tactics for the last 2 years, says they deserve to continue based on the support they have, but that only goes so far.
7: Whether there's somebody out there that loves the game so much and has a little bit of money that would like to splash into netball, my understanding from the limited amount that it is that they're hoping that they get buyers. In Christchurch, we need someone to come forward.
0: Cricket Australia's chairman Mike Baird will step down at next month's AGM following a backlash at the decision to privatise Big Bash League teams. He'll depart after failing to gain the support of Cricket New South Wales. Former Australia batsman David Boone will step into the interim role following the 28th of October meeting. That's news and sport. I'm Stuart Willey.
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3: News Talk ZB Weather Watch 24/7. Northland, Auckland and Coromandel, partly cloudy, scattered showers becoming isolated in the afternoon. Waikato to Taranaki, including the central high country, partly cloudy, isolated showers becoming confined to the ranges later in the day and fine breaks increasing. Bay of Plenty, Gisborne to Wairarapa and Whanganui to Wellington, fine apart from areas of morning cloud and a few showers about the Gisborne ranges later in the day and evening. Nelson, Marlborough, Canterbury and Otago, excluding Dunedin and Clutha, fine, apart from areas of morning and evening cloud. Buller to Westland, partly cloudy, a few showers north of Hokitika, easing in the evening. Dunedin, Clutha, Southland and Fiordland, mostly cloudy, showers easing this morning and fine breaks developing inland. And Chatham Islands for you, cloudy periods, a few showers clearing for a time later in the day and evening.
4: Got an opinion? 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

Oh, a very good morning. What a nice treat to be with you here this morning at our News Talk ZB. Thank you so much for your company. And there's a little bit of Dolly Parton. I saw on the news last night that MTV Music Awards in country icon Dolly Parton received a heartfelt musical tribute from Casey Musgraves and a touching award dedication from Taylor Swift. And Taylor Swift won Video of the Year at the ceremony. And she dedicated her major win directly to Dolly Parton. So there you go. That's one of my favourite songs of hers. And like I said, thank you so much for your company. And the time is 10 minutes after 1 on Tuesday, the 29th of September. And just talking about a couple of things that we've started with. And talking about I had walking to work barefoot, which wasn't the reason I fell over, but on my phone and going from the road up onto the footpath, and I just misjudged

0: wee step, you know, which can be a wee ridge onto someone's driveway, and flat down onto my face, onto my cheek. I've got a bit of a black eye still. It's not too bad. Lucky I didn't break anything. And I know Kristen before was talking that when she tripped on her rug at home and broke her wrist, and of course has screws and everything in it to keep it together now. But there's a text here that, hi Mikey, glad you're on the mend. You don't have to be elderly to trip. Well, I'm amazed at how many people don't use a shower mat for safety, especially in older showers. And that's from Sonia. I mean, I guess there are things around the home, isn't there, that, you know, like rugs like Kristen tripped up on. Because you're having to fall, it gives you, you know, a hell of a fright, that's for sure. So I just talking about my experience too with going to White Cross Emergency Department and just the different cultures. I had a Filipino triage nurse and then a wonderful Japanese doctor. And then I had a Russian nurse that gave me a tetanus injection. I had a few sort of cuts and abrasions on my feet and on my hands, but like I said, nothing was broken. I had physio yesterday, just a bit of a contusion. I think the physio said in my tricep from the, you know, the shock that goes up the arm, but otherwise, you know, on the mend and nice to be here with you. And just wondering what your experience has been, you know, if you've had to go to emergency department, and also too, I guess, you know, how do you keep yourself sort of safe around the home? I know for me, I was on my phone when I was walking, and I was in the middle of doing a voice note message, and a text came through before too and said, was any damage to my phone? And I think using that phone protector, you know, if you get the phone, the glass protectors over your screen, because I know that if you do crack your screen, I'd love to know if you've damaged your screen and how much it costs. I believe it's like in excess of $500 to get a new screen. So they do work. And also too, talking about a wonderful documentary I saw on Māori television and called The Changing Face of the New Zealand Dairy. And over the years, and I just wondered, you know, do you have your daily trip to the dairy to get the, you know, the milk, the newspaper, you know, is that a part of your life? I know that there's a wonderful couple of guys around the corner have just actually taken over a dairy on Dominion Road, and Parth and his brother mates, and I get my milk from there because you can get sort of two for, I think, $7.60 or something, but and it's a little bit cheaper, and yeah, I support them. But I also too, I think with things like the dairies, it's a bit more personal, isn't it? And I think over the years, I'm sure you've got some wonderful stories of, you know, of your trips to the dairy, and also mentioned before to Jack that working at the hospital dairy in Masterton back in the 80s, and it's still there, Jack was saying, and there's a machine outside that makes pizzas for you. So good luck to Jack. He was bitten by that white-tailed spider twice, by two rather, and he's back in hospital. He was waiting to be seen again before I think he got the results back from his blood cultures, and he's got some of that infection in the blood, which of course can be septicemia, can't it? So Kathy says, what did she say? She's been reading up on bugs. She had a giant wetter climb up her leg, and the mozzies down, I think, in Kapiti Coast are very large there. So, hey, thanks for your text there. Right, we're going to get to Brian. And Brian, a very good morning to you. Ta lofa.
1: Yeah, hello, Soli. Am I?
0: Manawea lava, or am I we?
1: Leanga.
0: Oh, no, what's happened? What's happened? So Leanga means not good. So what's happened?
1: Yeah, it means bad.
0: Oh.
1: Leanga means bad.
0: It does.
1: No, I had that the same as you. I had that flu.
0: Oh.
1: Every time I get the injection, the flu injection, sure enough, why do I get the bloody flu?
0: Oh, seriously? That's interesting because, Brian, I did have the flu injection. Actually, our work sort of subsidises that. The only thing is, actually, what happened was when I had that the sort of initial start of it, the temperature, and, you know, you feel cold but you're hot, and I had to have that. There's a special quad test you can get. It tests for the, I think, RSV, COVID, and influenza. But they all came back negative. But so was yours an actual flu, was it?
1: Yeah, I had everything. But I was admitted to Ward 65 at Auckland because I've got asbestos in the old gut.
0: Oh.
1: Also. Because I used to truck and trailer loads of it. We'd take it from, there was a couple of sites in around Auckland.
0: Yeah.
1: One up was up one was up there with

0: behind St David's Church, Madeira Lane.
1: Right.
0: And it was 25 metres deep. And I used to do truck and trailer loads up to Redvale. You sat in your truck at this end and, you know, you never got out. They had people there with special overalls, water blasters going to try and stop everything, you know. And they rolled your automatic the tarp, a little button on the side, and your tarp run back over the tip truck. And when you got to Redvale, you had to get out, drop your trailer, and you were standing in it, undo your tarp, what have you. And that's where I had it. So I had both of them at the same time. And oh, it was pretty bad, but I'm short of breath at the present, but I'm getting too bloody old. I'm around about 20 years older than you.
1: Oh,
0: I'm 89 now. So,
1: oh goodness me, that's nearly 30 years older than me. And so Brian, tell me, so you have got, so from working with asbestos many years ago, so you've got it in your body, and that causes challenges, does it?
0: That's right. Yeah, I've got to be very careful on what I, my breathing is very very short breathed now.
1: Right. Yeah.
0: And I know it's been a fair bugger, and I'm coming slowly, right? And in fact, I was down 3 days ago to pick Anna up. She works for my wife at the Salvation Army Op shop at Balmoral. And I saw your mate on the corner, and I said, where the hell have you been?
1: who did you see?
0: Your mate on the corner of Balmoral and Dominion Road.
1: Oh, right, at Potter's Park, that huge, big, giant, the guy that's walking.
0: That's right, yeah.
1: Yes. Actually, I'll tell you what, there was a, that's amazing that, if someone could tell us what it is, I know it's like, if you know the TV series back in the day, Land of the Giants, it's like we are the tiny people, because it's a huge, it must be about, how high would you say that the guy walking is, that big statue? It's amazing. How high would you say it is?
0: About 20 metres high.
1: Oh, goodness. It's that's amazing. And they had the Moon Festival there over the weekend, Brian, didn't they?
0: Yeah, I had to go down and pick Anna up. She works on Friday afternoons and Saturdays.
1: Yeah.
0: And she went last Saturday, and, oh, Christ, I had to, where Harleston, the police station, there's an alleyway that comes out at the back there.
1: Yeah.
0: And I had to go all the way through Harleston.
1: Yeah.
0: And out another road, get out onto Balmoral Road and come around to Mount Eden Road so I could get back out. It was completely blocked off.
1: It was. And funny you say that, because I was talking with a friend, and I've talked about dairies before, and there's a lovely dairy on Dominion Road, sort of before you get to Mount Roscoe, and they sell flowers, you know, that really cheap. And and of course, that was going to affect them. Hey, now, Brian, I've got a question for you, because one thing I was, and you might know the answer. So when I was just looking at the documentary, you know, The Changing Face of the New Zealand Dairy, and back in the sort of, would have been sort of maybe the 1920s, talking about too a lot of the Indians that came over that were also working, I think it was called Rag and Bone, and they would go and collect rags which were recycled. But what was the bone part of Rag and Bone? Do you know what that was?
0: Yeah, I know I've heard this before, but I can't answer it.
1: I'll tell you what, let's stay tuned and see if someone can answer that question. But hey, nice to catch up with you. And listen, I'm glad you're on the mend. You've had that challenge with your leg earlier in the year, and now the influenza. So you take care, and I'll maybe chat with you on Friday.
0: Yeah, certainly. Well, it was good to hear you, boy. And, not too long ago, I was packing next door to where you were, or where you operate out of.
1: Oh, yes, Corporate Caps, yep.
0: Yeah, and I was going to say, I'll go and have a look, but I didn't have the guts to go and do it.
1: Oh, don't be shy. No, I tell you what, it's a fantastic walk to and from work. I get to walk about 8 kilometres a day barefoot. Well,
0: how long have you been upstairs here?

0: Oh, I've been there for like actually 3 years now. It's gone really fast. About the same amount of time that I've been here for, Brian. So, yeah.
1: You've been down home lately with Fielding and Foxton?
0: No, I haven't. Because, of course, since Auntie Margaret passed, I haven't.
1: Oh, that's right. Yeah, sorry about that. Yeah, that's right. Margaret, things have changed down there at home. I was down not so long ago. But, I called in there last time I called in was, 5 months ago.
0: Oh,
1: and that was on the, with the truck. And I didn't want to stop. I'd released the birds at Wellington at Ophira Bay, the pigeons.
0: Yes.
1: And going up Narunga Gorge, I started the old clutch started slipping. Brand new clutch.
0: Oh, goodness me.
1: And that's all right. So I nursed all the way to Hillsborough Road, off ramp. And a big cloud of smoke came out. So I rang the fire brigade. Oh. And, I thought the bloody thing was on fire. I only had about 26 pigeons on board.
0: Oh.
1: And Greenstone turned up with the cops. And I feared on that motorway patrols.
0: Well, I tell you what, I've nearly been on border patrol coming through customs. But hey, listen, nice talking with you. I'll check with you again on Friday. Glad that you're okay in that situation as well.
1: I'll catch you on Friday anyhow. Again, it's good to hear you. And it's always a pleasure, boy, because we know each other pretty well.
0: No, right? Lovely to chat with you there, Brian. And as you would say, manuwele aso.
1: Yeah,
0: money we're far safe for. There you go. Oh, nice one. All right, going to catch up with Cameron and Palmerston North with some news for us there, and also Wesley. There's a spare line for you, 0800 80 1080. Yeah, I just want, if you know Rag and Bone, it was featured in this documentary. And so it was talking about how people would go around maybe in the 1920s and collecting rags. But I just wonder what the bone part of this, rag and bone. So if you know, 0800 80 1080. Also, do your experience with, if you've had to go to hospital, what's that been like for you? And also, too, if you have been a nurse, or, you know, you are a nurse, and, you know, I guess the changing face of the hospitals with all the different wonderful cultures from my experience that I experienced the other day. So I'd love to hear your thoughts as well. And also, too, the dairies, if you know, going to the dairy is something you do. To this day, and of course, like I said before, too, I guess it's nice little, you get to catch up with them and chat with them like they're friends. So, right, Cameron, stand by, back with you shortly here at News Talk ZB.
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5: So to the election of 26 kicked off officially yesterday. Labor, a taxpayer-funded freebie on the student debt. Of course, the Nats rolled out the old pledge card. Political commentator Bridget Morton's back with us. 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
6: I'd probably give them about the same, about 8 each. I think they both had high energy. They delivered what the audience wanted and they valued the troops.
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6: Yeah, absolutely. And I think more and more people are looking for that authenticity.
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0: Just thinking they were focusing on Chris Hipkins today, buying ice cream. I think there was the famous shot of him having the sausage rolls, so that was quite funny. Karen, hey, thanks for your text. They collect. Oh, so we're talking about rag and bone, if anyone could explain the bone part of it. And so they collected bones also for merchants to make soap, fertilizer, glue, and buttons from the bones. Hey, thanks for that, Karen. And also, too, you mentioned that one of your sons is in Masterton. And the hospital dairy that I used to work at, oh, back in the 80s, is still a sort of popular or famous stop-off. I know it's on that main road there, and amazing to see that it's still going. So, yeah, fond memories of working there. Right, we're going to cross live to live to Palmerston North to Cameron with some news. Cameron, good morning to you.
7: Morning, Mikey. Jeez, it feels like a lifetime since you've been with us. How long has it been?
0: July the 11th, so nearly 12 weeks or 3 months.
7: Oh, good Lord. Far too long if you ask me.
0: No, nice to be back here. Nice to be back.
7: Yeah, jeepers. First and foremost, we'll go on to one of my favourite matters because there's quite a lot of seriousness in that as well.
0: Yes.
7: And then some news to sign off with. So the last couple of weeks have been very interesting.
0: Yeah.
7: Thorndon 235, which was Wellington's absolute, probably the best aerial appliance they have down there, went up in flames.
0: Oh.
7: So you had a fire engine needing a fire engine to put a fire out.
0: Wow.
7: So, yeah, so that's off the road at the moment. And then the world famous Christine, Newtown 225, which lives right next door to Wesley, she decided to crap herself about a week ago too. Christine was made famous, of course, by conking out during the Loafers Lodge fire.
0: Oh, right.
7: So, things are going from bad to worse, and it's just one thing after the other because, of course, as you know, the Firefighters Union, they've recently been vindicated with everything they've said, everything I've said, Resley and others here on ZB have said over a number of years now. We've all been vindicated recently by the Select Committee report that came out from Parliament a couple of weeks ago. So that was quite a proud moment, knowing that everything we had said has actually been proven by the government. So, and now we're waiting for the chief exec to come back on his long-winded holiday overseas to face the music,
0: Ooh. So
7: to speak.
0: Yeah.
7: So sooner or later, hopefully, we've got some replacements down at National Headquarters. But anyhow, speaking of the Firefighters Union and strikes and all the rest of it, last Wednesday was a keynote in that because down at Parliament on Wednesday, as a matter of fact, the Firefighters Union did their strike, as well as handing over a petition with over 52,000 signatures on it. Mm. I know two people that will be listening this morning, their names are on it. That's myself and Resley.
0: Mm.
7: So, yeah, it was pretty cool. I went down. I got out of 10 to 5. I got up that morning, jeepers, and got the train down and got met by a very capable and experienced tour guide.
0: Yeah.
7: So I suspect you might be talking to him very shortly. So, yeah, no, it was great. It was a great day down there.
0: And do you like Wellington? Have you been to Wellington before?
7: Oh, several times.
0: Right.
7: Several times down to Parliament and things like that. But that's the first time in recent years, a good number of years, actually, probably well before The last time would have been real before COVID.
0: Yeah.
7: So, yeah.
0: Oh, it's a great city. I love Wellington. And yeah.

0: And Cameron and Palmer's... Oh, no, carry on. No, carry on.
1: Carry on as you read. That's the one. but if I had the choice between Auckland and Wellington, I don't know. Probably Auckland. The place never sleeps, and which is quite a bonus for insomniacs, I suppose. But being a music person and a radio personality, such as you've become, behind the mic in particular, you'd remember the marvellous TV series back in the 80s shown here, WKRP, in Cincinnati.
0: Absolutely, yes.
1: And just like that, we'll hear the music just after the 2 o'clock news this morning, right here on News Talk Dead Red. That's how you do it, people. But more importantly...
0: This is a great song, yeah.
1: The TV series has turned into a real-life radio station.
0: Oh.
1: WKRP has become a real-life radio station. Not with characters from the show, of course, but the station has the name WKRP. So that came across my desk a few days ago, and I thought, hey, hang on a minute. Next time Mikey's on, I'll have to tell him breaking news, all right? There's lots of breaking news. In actual fact, further breaking news, not just in. I saw a nice clip yesterday, I think it was, of our current Prime Minister, hopefully not the current Prime Minister after the election, making another trip to McDonald's. So I took that to be that maybe he's lining up a job after the election, just in case he doesn't get back to the ninth floor.
0: Well, I'll tell you what, I was, like I said before, I saw Chris Hipkins, and he was buying an ice cream. Well, ice cream in a, well, it might have been in the dairy that we're talking about. Hey, Cameron, nice to talk to you. WKRP, Orlando radio station. Interesting. Right, we are going to get to Wesley next, and also to your texts coming through as well. Thank you so much for those. 9292, and the time is 28 minutes away from 2 already here at News Talk ZB.
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0: Oh, Jim, thank you so much for your text there. And it's a great show because they've some great callers. And there's two spare lines if you want to ring through, 0800 80 10 80. And hi Mikey, that lovely man, which was Brian, with the asbestos lung should never be around birds. They cause lung disease called pigeon fancier's lungs, caused by the dander of the birds off the birds being inhaled. Very dangerous for someone like Brian. I used to raise and release baby pigeons for the SPCA, but had to stop. I'm in the veterinary industry. Oh, Melanie, you are too. You're our resident vet. And I was listening to Mike Hosking yesterday morning, and he mentioned something about, it was about American survey, Melanie, that we're spending more on our cats than our dogs. And apparently, and this would be true, wouldn't it? I think we spend around about over $1,000 a year on our lovely cats. And hi, Mikey. The origins originating in 19th century Britain. These early recyclers walked or drove horse-drawn carts through neighbourhoods, shouting cries like rag and bone or ringing a bell. The materials, rags, discarded cloth, were sold to make paper or cheap fabric, shoddy. Animal bones were ground up to make glue or fertiliser, and metal was sold as scrap. The payment, they really paid cash, and said they offered small gifts to children such as balloons, goldfish, or small toys. Hey, cheers.

0: That's from there, from Dave. Yeah, no, I just in the documentary about dairies. You're back in the 1900s, and these rag and bone men, mainly it would have been, wouldn't it, going around? And I just wonder what the bone part was. So there you go. That was used to make your fertilizer, and also two buttons, from what Karen said before. So hey, thanks for that text there. Of course, if you know any stories, or you know, if you were, if you did that, give me a call, 0800 80 10 80. And Wesley, a very good morning to you. Welcome to the show this morning.
1: Hi, Mikey. How are you?
0: I'm good, thanks. How are you?
1: It's been a while.
0: It has.
1: It's been so long that in the time that you've had between July and now, a house that caught fire last year on my street finally got demolished just a number of weeks ago.
0: Wow.
1: It got dealt with faster than it's taken to get loafers dealt with.
0: Oh, goodness me. What will they do with, now they've sort of demolished the house and pulled that down, what will they do with that land, Wesley?
1: I guess, I don't know. It depends on what the owner wants to do with it. The reason why it got pulled down is someone tried to set it on fire for a second time.
0: Oh, goodness me.
1: Sometimes it's just better to deal with a burnt-out building and get it demolished faster than leave it, because someone would, you know, try and reset it a lot, and we don't want that.
0: No.
1: Do you know of the MP, Tim Costley?
0: No, not offhand, I do not.
1: He's our Kapiti Coast MP.
0: Right.
1: On his social media channels, he has a Top Gun clip mentioning the infamous Christine.
0: Oh, okay. Right. Yep.
1: That's part of the reason why Christine, which is 225, the fire truck based here at Newtown, has gone global again.
0: Wow.
1: We are in a situation where we're literally relying on the infamous Christine, because London 235 is being repaired despite having had a fire. Because we got no choice. We have to repair it because we desperately need it.
0: Mm. And Wesley, I was going to say, is it often common to give the fire trucks like a name in that, is it, a number?
1: Obviously, like you would with your taxis or your buses, they get their fleet number or their number that assigns them to a certain station.
0: Oh, yes.
1: So they know which vehicle is with which station.
0: Right.
1: This fire truck got its name because of its well-publicized breakdowns.
0: Right.
1: Especially the one that made it unavailable for Loafers Lodge fire.
0: Oh, okay. So she's bringing attention to what happened. And right, yes.
1: But obviously, I do have some news. We are preparing, as Newtown is preparing to bring one of the 30 trucks that have been at the center of the fleet inquiry into service in the coming weeks. They've started training on it as of yesterday during the day.
0: Yeah.
1: And it will be in service at Newtown Fire Station in the coming weeks.
0: Oh, fantastic.
1: To replace. So there's progress, but it's slow. But obviously, the government still needs to investigate, how everything became the way it is.
0: Yeah, true.
1: But, yeah.
0: That's positive news. And also, too, I was going to check in with you, because I know that last time we spoke was all that terrible weather in Wellington. So what's your weather been like lately down there?
1: We actually just had another southerly storm over the weekend.
0: Oh, well, I tell you what, I was working for the taxis on Sunday, on my Sunday shift, Wesley, and quite a few flights were cancelled. So that may have been the reason why, I would say, the weather.
1: Yes, that would have been why.
0: Oh, goodness me. I'll tell you what, it creates chaos, Wesley. Honestly, you know, flights coming in late and cancelled, and I feel sorry for the people that are travelling. But, hey, nice to catch up with you, Wesley. That sounds positive things there with the fire service, and, of course, you're a great advocate too. So we're going to catch up with Sherry next. There is a spare line for you, 0800 80.

0: 1080, and we'd love to talk with you, or you can send me a text 9292. The time now is coming up to 20 minutes away from 2 here at News Talk ZB.
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0: I was going to ask you too, how do you find the new time zone with the daylight savings? You know, the clocks have sprung forward. And how do you find it? I it was unusual. I haven't been with you for, it was like, as Wesley said, since July. And back then, you know, around about 5, sort of 6, I'm cooking dinner and then ready to have a nap. And of course, it was dark. And tonight it was so bright. And I managed to get about an hour and a half sleep. But oh, yeah, I don't know. How do you find this time zone? Do you prefer it the way it is? I think I prefer the lighter mornings and getting darker earlier. I think that's sort of more cozy. But, or do you like Dave? Do you like the long days? Give me a call, 0800 80 1080, as we cross to Sherry. Good morning to you.
7: And a very good morning to you and your listeners, Mikey.
0: Thank you.
7: I'm sorry to hear about your cuts and bruises, and I hope they're getting better. Yes. I mentioned you in my prayers today and yesterday, so you're going to get better soon.
0: Well, I'll tell you what, I'm recovering speedily well, so, but maybe that's, yes. And thank you for your prayers, okay?
7: Yes, I always pray for my friends. Now, I'm going to mention about a couple of things, but I wanted to talk about Rag and Bone just quickly.
0: Yes.
7: Remember a program called Steptoe and Son? I reckon that old man Steptoe was a rag and bone man, and he used to go and collect all the rag and bones. And when you were talking about it before, I was thinking, weren't there people that used to walk around the streets and yell out, "Bring out your dead, bring out your dead," you know, years ago? That could have been sort of stemmed from that, you know, the rags and the bones. I don't know.
0: Yeah, I'll tell you what, someone will know. It's amazing. It's amazing that the texts that have come through. And interesting. Yeah, I'd love to know too, like, where the bones came from. Maybe the bones left over from your meals, from, you know, from your lamb roast or chicken. Yes. It's interesting. Yes. It's interesting. Interesting.
7: Wouldn't have thought they'd had a lot of meat, but anyway, I wanted to bring a new subject into the evening, the morning.
0: Yes.
7: I was thinking about, I haven't got a clue what day it is half the time with the daylight savings. It really screws with my head.
0: Yes.
7: A sliding doors moment. You know what that is? It's a seemingly small or mundane choice, chance, event, or interaction that quietly alters the entire future trajectory of a person's life or a relationship. And I think it was the origin from the movie Sliding Doors with
0: Gwyneth Paltrow. Correct.
7: And it was a fabulous movie, 1998 romantic comedy. Yep. Loved it.
0: Yes.
7: And good plot. And I think all of us would have had a sliding door moment or two.
0: Yes.
7: And I think it's a great thing for people to ring up and talk about that, because I think it would be really interesting. Don't you?
0: Oh, Absolutely. And of course, if you haven't seen the movie, and it, of course, it's where Gwyneth Paltrow, it's the,

0: Sliding Doors is, I think, one story is where she catches the train, and then
1: that's
0: one
1: right,
0: is where she misses
1: that.
0: The train. And so, and of course, you know, often I think, like, you know, when things happen to you, you know, like, you know, what's the reason for that? And I guess that can be Sliding Door moments. I think, you know, when you think of the Twin Towers and that, Sherry, I think there were some situations where someone, I think, missed the bus or the train, and they were like really upset because they were going to be late for work, but actually it saved their life. But yeah, I tell you what, like, have you had a Sliding Door moment?
1: I've had many, many, many of them.
0: Yes.
1: And I'm kind of just kind of thinking about that right now, and I really better not share the one I had recently because it's a bit private, but it can change things. And, you know, I never get impatient in cars because if you're sitting in traffic, because I always think if you could be saved from actually hitting another car, maybe if you were going a bit faster or a bit quicker, you're getting there sooner, you know, like, so what if you're waiting another 10 minutes in line?
0: Yeah.
1: You might be saved from a terrible accident. So I think it's important to remember that and stay in the now, like live in the moment.
0: Yes.
1: And I've been wearing a T-shirt lately because my very dear friend is in hospital, having had many surgeries for cancer. And it's a T-shirt that says, "Be here now." And I got that from, there's a man who played, an actor who played Spartacus, and he got cancer. And his wife and him decided that they would be in the moment and be here now and not think about the future. Of course, he did pass away, but I always wear that T-shirt and remember Spartacus, the guy, I can't remember his name now, but he played Spartacus. And when I go over to see my friend John, I always wear the T-shirt to remind him to be here now.
0: You live for the moment, eh, Sherry?
1: Live for the moment. And talking about cats, oh, my God, my poor grumpy face. He's got a grumpy face being my cat, not my grumpy face. My cat has got an injury to his left eye, and he may have to have his whole eye taken out. And I think it's going to be quite expensive. And it's been expensive so far, the poor guy.
0: Oh, no.
1: He's completely blind in his eye.
0: Oh, that's not good. And so, no. Sherry, have you got, like, pet insurance or?
1: No, because I used to have it for my cat and dog.
0: Yeah.
1: And I found that they really didn't cover very much. Like, you know, the usual vet bills. Like, no, I found it a bit of a rip-off, to be honest, Mikey. Of course, not now. If I had it now, it'd be like, praising the Lord.
0: I know. a friend of mine's got pet insurance. I'll tell you what, it's been a blessing, you know, with her dog. Yes. Hey, there's a text coming through here, Sherry. And listen, hey, nice to talk to you as always. I've got to take a break and then get to Dale. But there's a text coming through. Bring out your dead, according to my grandmother, was during the flu pandemic of the time. So that's interesting, isn't it? But I wonder what where the bones came from for Rag and Bone, so someone will know. Right, going to get to Dale, and Matt's there as well, and spare line for you, 0800 80 10 80 here at News Talk ZB.
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3: Normally I write ads for businesses, for brands, but this one is for my mum. Well, technically it's for Alzheimer's Awareness Month, but for me, it's about my mum. Because Alzheimer's is a disease she's battling. So rather than writing an ad, I thought I'd share a memory. I remember how much Mum loved it when my sister or I called. She loved hearing our voices. She loved feeling connected to us. The other day, my dad passed her the phone so I could say hello. She didn't recognise my voice. So Mum, if you're listening, hi. It's me, Glenn, your son. I miss you. Let's remember, September is Alzheimer's Awareness Month.
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6: 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That was back in 2005.
7: That poll I alluded to just briefly, Queensland's where she's hot, Hanson. Primary vote, 36%. Who's coming second? Labor on 25. So I don't know what you do about that if you're Labor, and that's before you get to the Coalition, who are still on the team.
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0: What I love about Be With You Too is that you learn something new every morning, and especially these stories about Rag and Bone. And if you've got any more, if you've done that, if it was something that you've done back in the 1920s, if you, you know, I just want to share that, or if it's something you've done, give me a call, 0800 80 10 80. And Dale, a very good morning to you. Welcome to the show this morning.
1: Yes, hi. I haven't called you before, Mikey, but I believe you had a fall. I had a fall not long ago. It's a scary business.
0: That is, what happened to you?
1: I was home alone, and I was sort of went to step backwards. I think it was a cord or something that was I'd had plugged in for the ironing, and not that I do a lot, but I sort of stepped backwards and I fell backwards and banged my head on the cupboard doors. And I was okay at the time, but it's the day after that you get all the after effects of it, I think. It's not good having a fall, but I think, I don't know if I went to hospital then, but I was in hospital and they gave me a set of exercises to do, you know, for help. So fall prevention.
0: Yes, so there were two things. So when you fell back and you knocked your head, like did you ring an ambulance, or you just thought, oh, you'll be okay?
1: No, I just thought I'll be okay, and I wasn't unconscious or didn't feel dizzy or anything like that.
0: And that's quite a fall to bang your head, because I know, because I came down onto my cheek, onto my face, they did those things for, you know, checking for concussion, you know. And then the next day you felt worse for wear, and did you take yourself off to the doctor or the hospital, or did you just carry on?
1: I can't really remember if it was because I've got rheumatoid arthritis, and I've had a couple of strange, well, I did have a stroke. That might have been the time I went to the hospital, but it only lasted, it was what they call a TIA, and it only lasted for a few seconds, but I went to talk to somebody who had really upset me, I have to say.
0: Yeah.
1: I talked to them, and I'm usually quite a calm person, and when I spoke, just a lot of words came out of my mouth that didn't make a sentence or anything, and I thought, oh, what's going on with you? And I sort of sat back and sort of said, get yourself together. And I started to talk again, and it was the same thing, like, and, but, nothing connected. And anyway, my friend said to my partner, I think Dale's having a stroke.
0: Right.
1: I went to the toilet, come back, had a glass of water, and then went home, and I said, perhaps I'd better go to the hospital. And see, you know, so they kept me in for observation, and I was okay, but then they put me on I'm not anti-doctors by any stretch of the imagination, but I am anti a lot of the medications and stuff, so I got some natural stuff.
0: Yeah, I'm with you on that.
1: I've sort of been okay since. And, you know, my mother was a very practical woman, because we didn't grow up wealthy, and so we didn't visit doctors because doctors cost an arm and a leg back
0: True.
1: In the day.
0: And they do now too. And then you got these fall prevention exercises, and because this will be helpful for other people as well. So what does that involve? Imagine things like sit to stand from the chair and things like that, maybe?
1: Yeah, sit to stand, and then you stand up and you have one foot. I can't remember all of them. I had so I'd brought it back to bed with me, because I had to get up to solve the rag and bone mystery, you see.
0: Right, thank you, yes, okay, yep.
1: And I could solve the Spartacus one as well.
0: All right, yes.
1: Anyway, I went, so I didn't bring that paper back to me, but they're on both sides, and I've had lots of them printed out, because I've heard of many people of my age and even younger that have had falls. And it's, if you can do just these few exercises and even increase them, it starts you off on like 5 or something, and you can advance on to 10 of each of them and that sort of thing.
0: Yeah, absolutely.
1: And I also do a class, like, it's not a fitness class, it's a we all sit around on chairs.
0: Oh, yep. No, I've seen that, chair aerobics. I know that Karen, she does that. And then,

0: And then, what's the rag and bone story you've got?
1: Well, I looked it up because my mother many years ago gave me a dictionary, a Collins dictionary. It's a very large dictionary. It's more like an encyclopedia, really, than a dictionary. It's got all sorts of things. And it's got the rag and bone man in it. And I'll just have to put my torch on again now because I can't see it in the dark. Oh, God. The torch must have gone flat.
0: Well, I tell you what, there's been a few texts that have come through, so it sounds like it was the collecting rags and then the bones to make what into buttons and that.
1: What it says is a man who collects discarded clothing and furniture.
0: Wow. Oh, and furniture. Oh, because, of course, I imagine maybe some of those couches
1: and
0: that.
1: Not really. Quite boring, really.
0: I know, but apparently they would have obviously sold it and made money. And of course, the bone was turned into buttons and fertilizer. And you're going to solve the Spartacus for Sherry.
1: Well, a lady talked about the actor who was in Spartacus. Now, I don't know, they may have done a remake of it, but it was Kirk Douglas.
0: Oh, okay.
1: Kirk Douglas and Woody Strode, and I don't know who else. I remember Woody Strode getting a spear through his back.
0: Oh, goodness me. Oh, so Spartacus would have came out, did it come out many years ago? And then it was, because I think there was one made recently, wasn't there?
1: Oh, there could have been. So it could have been that one who said, I'm not sure what Kirk Douglas died of. I think he lived to 100, didn't he? Or
0: I'll tell you what, it's such a wonderful audience. Someone will know. And it's nice to talk to you. And of course, I think it's good to, we can always Google fall prevention. I'm sure there'll be things there on the internet too as well, there, Dale.
1: There'll be lots of things out there, but I know those hospital ones are good. They do help with your balance.
0: Absolutely. Yeah. No, nice to talk with you, Dale.
1: Okay. Thanks very much. I'll just keep listening till I go off to sleep.
0: No, thank you. Thanks for your contribution this morning too, okay?
1: Okay.
0: All right, take care. Bye-bye. And going to get to me. Now, Tracy, I've lost you. I want to hear your story. So you've dropped out. So if you come back to me, and I'm going to catch up with Matt after the news. And hey, Mikey, so pleased to hear you're recovering back on here. The saying, bring out your dead, was the Great Plague of London, the Black Death in 1665. They took the bodies and disposed of them in quick lime pits, rather. So good to hear you're cheery again. Oh, thank you for that, Mary. Nice to get your text as well. Right, okay, now what we'll do, Tracy, if you're listening there, there's that spare line for you. Come back to me. Matt, you hang in there. Get to you after the news. And also, too, I think Grant's there as well and somebody else. But nice to be with you this morning here at News Talk ZB. And you can send me a text 9292 or you can email me at mikey@newstalkzb.co.nz. Back soon.
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5: Michael. 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Heather Duplessy-Allen, Matt Heath, Tyler Adams. 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

0: driving after a police chase ended with a suspect fleeing on foot on Auckland's southern motorway. Police were tracking a black Audi driving erratically near Bombay at around 4 p.m. yesterday. They say the driver failed to stop and allegedly rammed a patrol vehicle. After the car was spiked, the driver ran across the motorway and was arrested at the roadside. A shinier job market outlook with growth ticking up. The number of filled jobs lifted a seasonally adjusted 0.2% from July to August and 0.9% from last year. Gaps between sectors are starting to close, with gains for industries like construction and retail after months of decline. ASB senior economist Mark Smith says this is encouraging.
1: The last 4 or 5 years have been pretty messy, to say the least. And I think there's a real desire on the part of firms and households to just get on with it.
0: Nationals leader and deputy are brushing off former leader Sir John Key's comments about this election's supermarket policy. Key told the Post newspaper he's not sure the national push to split foodstuffs is the right solution. Leader Chris Luxon says there's a really high bar for such intervention, but their case has a really good evidence base. Deputy leader Nicola Willis told reporters Key's a very busy man with important things to do who may not have looked at every detail.
2: I don't reckon he's read the cost-benefit analysis yet, so I'll have to make sure I forward my old mate John a copy.
0: The first sod's been turned for Hamilton's new 25 million litre Central City Reservoir. It's paid for by a $150 million grant from the Government Infrastructure Acceleration Fund and part of drinking and wastewater projects across the city. It'll replace storage, now more than 100 years old, that can't match the city's growth. City Councillor Maria Hauta says it's a once-in-a-generation investment. More than 3,300 bowel cancers have been detected in the 9 years we've been screening. The age has progressively dropped from 60 to reach 56 in a matter of weeks. Since October, 37 cases have been picked up in 58 and 59-year-olds newly eligible. Specialist Dr. Clive Price says the new program is having good progress aimed at bridging the gap for others.
3: People with symptoms of bowel cancer can see their GP and get a referral for bowel cancer testing.
0: Divers are continuing to search an Indonesian ferry that capsized and sank 16 days ago, with the death toll now reaching 66. Search and rescue authorities say leaking fuel, tilting and unsound wreckage, and gas concentrations are making the hunt for the 69 people who remain missing more hazardous. In sport, gruesome details have emerged over Nathan Cleary's ugly broken leg suffered in the Panthers' NRL preliminary final loss to Newcastle. The Sydney Morning Herald reports Panthers medics had to keep his leg straight as he was carted from the field as they were worried about the risk of blood supply being cut off to his left foot. The report also says the star halfback risked serious complications if he didn't undergo emergency surgery after being rushed to hospital. One source told the Sydney Morning Herald the damage was akin to that of a bullet wound, given the amount of blood coming from Cleary's foot after a bone pierced the skin. Sources say it was the worst leg break they've seen on a player. Hail to the Chief. One man is apparently responsible more than any other for the United States' come-from-behind 17-13 President's Cup golf victory over the Internationals in Chicago. American captain Brant Snedeker says that's the 47th U.S. president himself who was in attendance.
4: One last shout out, Donald Trump, President Trump. He told me I was going to bring some energy today for you guys. You guys need it. And I told him if we did this, he gets all the credit. So thank you, President Trump.
0: Donna Wilkins admits to being out of the know when it comes to any potential involvement and the presence of a Canterbury-based side in the new privatised domestic netball competition set to be stood up in 2027. The former Silver Fern has been the tactics coach for the last 2 years in the ANZ Premiership. Anna Mowbray and Ellie Williams were confirmed as angel investors on September 1st. Wilkins says information since that announcement has been minimal.
5: We're kind of all sort of in the same boat, really, in the fact that we don't really know what's going on. Clearly, there's going to be something next year. I'm hoping that soon we're going to know a little bit more because, you know, we're end of September now.
0: That's News and Sport. I'm Stuart Willey.
6: Hi, I'm Anna. 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In fact, I wouldn't even get a pet without getting pet insurance. It's just irresponsible.

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2: News Talk ZB Weather Watch 24/7. Northland, Auckland and Coromandel partly cloudy. Scattered showers becoming isolated in the afternoon. Waikato to Taranaki, including the central high country, partly cloudy. Isolated showers becoming confined to the ranges in the afternoon and fine breaks increasing. Bay of Plenty, Gisborne to Wairarapa and Whanganui to Wellington fine, apart from areas of morning cloud and a few showers about the Gisborne ranges later in the day and evening. Nelson, Marlborough, Canterbury and Otago, excluding Dunedin and Clutha, are fine, apart from areas of morning and evening cloud. Buller to Westland, partly cloudy, a few showers north of Hokitika, easing in the evening. Dunedin, Clutha, Southland and Fiordland, mostly cloudy, showers easing this morning and fine breaks developing inland. And Chatham Islands for you, cloudy periods, a few showers clearing for a time later in the day and evening.
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On a very, very good morning to you. Thank you so much for your company here at News Talk ZB. Tuesday, the 29th of September. Goodness me, it's nearly October. And coming up to 9 minutes after two. And yes, Cameron mentioned before, well, of course, WKRP in Cincinnati was the old famous TV show. But here we go, May 2026, after previously operating as the Oasis. A real-life radio station in Cincinnati is now WKRP. It looks like they play classic rock, pop, and retro hits primarily from the 1960s, 70s, and early 80s. So there you go. Hey, lots of amazing texts coming through too, which I'll get to very shortly. Tracy's going to call back a little later, and thanks for your text here, Tracy. God, we're talking a few things. We started talking about I had a fall last week, my own fault, walking to work barefoot. That's not the reason. It was on my phone and I guess not concentrating and sort of, you know, walking along the road. And then as I walked up onto the footpath, not judging that wee step there as I was on my phone, and flat onto my face. But luckily nothing, just a black eye and my ego maybe, but no broken bones. So very lucky. But listening to some of your calls, like Dale had a fall on some cords in her home, stepped backwards and knocked her head, and Kirsten as well, like slipping on a rug. And yeah,

0: Dale, thanks for your call before too, and I had a wee look. There's and I'll share them with you too. The fall prevention, some ideas that how we can look after ourselves, make ourselves a little bit stronger. But I guess too, you know, safety around the home. And Chris, thank you so much for your text that came through. So here we go, Mikey. Information for your listeners: ACC and Age Concern run fall prevention classes throughout New Zealand. Just Google ACC fall prevention classes, and one can find these classes by area throughout New Zealand. For example, Rangiora has about 8 classes a week, and I'm glad you are okay after your fall. And that's from Chrissy. Thanks for that. Hey, have you done any of those classes? And also, too, I know that Dale mentioned before, too, that she does the cheer aerobics, and Karen, our sports fanatic, I know she does the cheer aerobics as well. So, 180, 10, 80. And also, too, I talked about my amazing experience going up to Whitecross A&D, but just the different cultures. You know, I haven't been to emergency department for a long time. I was seen by a Filipino triage nurse, lovely lady, and then an amazing Japanese doctor, and then a Russian nurse who gave me I had to get a tetanus injection because I had, you know, cuts on my foot and my hand and that, so I had to have that as well. And then a lovely Indian guy on reception on the way out. But it was just a different experience. And, of course, you know, in the news recently, Health New Zealand looking to hire 380, you know, nurses, midwives, emergency people around New Zealand, different areas. I just wondered, you know, what's your experience been like? And also, too, wonderful documentary I watched a friend had seen it on Māori television and said, oh, have you seen this amazing documentary? It's the changing face of the New Zealand dairy. And in that too was talking about back in the day, a lot of the Indian that migrated to New Zealand from Gujarat and opened dairies initially, also along with other people, worked on the rag and bone trolley things. They went around and just hearing the stories about what that was. It was collecting rags and that, and also two animal bones, which were made into buttons and fertilizer and things like that. So there's some calls about that. And that's the great thing about being here with you, just learn something new every morning. Just mentioned about daylight savings too. How's that affecting you? I think I prefer lighter mornings and darker earlier. But Dave, before, was saying that he loves, you know, the fact he can go for a walk, leave home about 5, and then get home after 6 and it's still light. So how are you coping with that? 0800 80 10 80. Matt, greetings to you. Welcome to the show this morning.
1: Hey, thanks, Mikey. I thought you might have hit me with the very, very good morning again.
0: Oh, good morning.
1: I know you got to do the two berries. A lot of hosts do the one very good morning and sometimes the two very, very good morning.
0: And then, of course, the greetings at the start is what tops it off.
1: Yeah. I never used to be that enthusiastic. I'd occasionally grunt out a morning, but hardly ever a good morning. It's nice to be wished one.
0: It's good. I tell you what, and I love greetings. And it's quite a common term, you know, even if I've listened to Mike Hosking, he'll often say greetings and Neva Riti Manu to Ryan Bridge in the morning, you know, greetings, good morning. And it's quite nice.
1: Yeah, it's funny how you pick up on different things people say and how common the very, very good morning is when you listen.
0: Yeah, absolutely. And I tell you what, I often hear when I listen to Kerry in the morning, Matt, I think she does, you know, she'll say, Matt, a very, very good morning to you.
1: Yeah, so you think, oh, it must be very, very good morning.
0: Well, would you call it this? Yeah. Absolutely.
1: Ah, shush. Nah. I've already, just at work on Monday, I've already had to ring 111 once.
0: Oh, what happened?
1: 111 once. just a car skidded off the road. But I wasn't first on the scene, but I was like, oh, can I help? Oh, can you ring the ambulance? Aye, sure. You're stuck on the phone for quite a while when you do that, though.
0: Matt, I'll tell you what, you absolutely are. The other day, I'm sure you had a similar experience. Somebody had was a motorcycle collided with a car. It wasn't anything. It was only, thankfully, a minor incident, but it's all the questions that you get asked by the operator, isn't it? And, you know, are they breathing? Do they need assistance? You know, and what's the address? You have to repeat several times. And

0: Yeah, it takes a while, doesn't it, Matt? Did you have the same experience?
1: Yeah, and then my mind blanked out. What road are you on? And I'm like, oh. And by then another truck driver pulled up behind me. He's like, oh, you're on State Highway 2. Oh, yeah, of course we are. But I was trying to think of the road because it had another, you know, sort of
0: crossroads
1: name.
0: Yes, oh, no, no, yeah.
1: It's a bit like when you leave Palmy and you're on Napier Road, but it's still State Highway 2, I think.
0: Right.
1: But, yeah. So you have a little blank out sometimes when you're talking to them. You go, never mind.
0: Yeah. And the pressure's on, of course, and you get a bit sort of tongue-tied as well. I know exactly what you mean.
1: Yeah, it's funny when you're on the road at night. You probably once every year, at least, you have to ring 111 for something.
0: Wow. Oh, my gosh.
1: There'll be something on the road, some little accident or some animals out or, yeah, some fire that you look suspicious. Or
0: yep.
1: Sometimes we just see a car down a ditch. We go, I've no idea how long that's been there, but I've gone past it and I'd better report it.
0: Yeah.
1: Because it could be someone sitting in there that hasn't been noticed.
0: Oh, absolutely. So, I know, and even I've been past people, like, you know, sort of passed out in shop, you know, like they're just asleep there, but, you know, I always get the police to do maybe a welfare check because you never know what's happened to that person if they've been beaten up or something. I mean, they're obviously just maybe asleep and they've been drinking or something, but I always like to make sure, you know, they're safe as well. So I'll always get the police and give them a call and get them to do like a welfare check, you know.
1: Yeah, good idea. Sometimes you can't tell if someone's just asleep or if they're KO'd.
0: Correct.
1: Or, you know, overdosed or...
0: Yes.
1: Or, you know, or worse.
0: Yeah.
1: But, yeah. I see a few people sleeping in their cars and I'd tend to not disturb them, but you do wonder if they're all right. But
0: yeah, true.
1: That crosses that boundary of minding your own business and being a sticky beak, I suppose.
0: Or a concerned citizen, or you're right, or just, I know exactly what you mean, but I think it's often best to be safe than sorry, you know, make that phone call just in case, eh, Matt?
1: But I suppose if you see us truckies asleep in the truck, we generally don't want someone knocking on the window to... check if we're right because we're trying to catch a, you know, 5-20 minute power nap.
0: Yeah, exactly.
1: Which I'll be doing in about a couple of hours when I get up the road.
0: Yes. Oh, do you find it easy to have like a power nap, Matt?
1: Yeah, pretty much. Yeah.
0: Oh, good.
1: Yeah, it's because I never quite get enough sleep during the night because I started at 10 tonight.
0: Wow.
1: Which means I'd have to go to bed at 2 p.m. to get 8 hours.
0: Yeah, correct. And that's hard during the day, isn't it, Matt, to sleep like that long? You know, I would find that hard.
1: Yeah, I put extra sheets over my windows. You know, the blinds don't cut it.
0: Yeah. So
1: I've put sheets and folded them over double on the edges where the light seeps through. And my room is about 95% dark now.
0: Oh, yeah. Because you can get those blackout curtains too.
1: No, just black material and sheets, whatever I've got lying around with drawing pins.
0: Oh,
1: it's a case of if I even need to open the windows, it's good luck because there's so much stuff hanging around, but I just open the door to air it out.
0: Nice.
1: So, I'll leave it at that. My key, I'm sort of going to keep going. So.
0: Nice. Well, nice to catch up with you. Hey, how do you find the daylight savings, Matt? Do you like this sort of time zone or you prefer the other way?
1: I prefer it if they meet in the middle and maybe knock half an hour off each one end and, you know, keep it the same. But I don't mind it when we get into summer, I suppose, and days are long. But
0: yeah, true.
1: I don't really like this. Dark mornings that much.
0: Oh, okay.
1: Saying that I work all night, so who am I to moan?
0: I know, it's a different lifestyle we're working through the morning. Hey, listen, will you keep safe and we'll talk to you next time, all right?
1: Roger, you have a good one.
0: You too, Matt. Nice to catch up with you as usual there. We're going to catch up with Leslie and Grant and also to Graham. There's a spare line for you, 0800 80 1080. And it was Andy Whitfield who played Spartacus, a Kiwi, aged 39, rest in peace. It was a series on HBO, I think. It must have been made in New Zealand and was awesome. And also, too, it looks like that would have been the modern version one. And Kurt Douglas was the dad of Michael Douglas. And yes, Kurt did live till 100. And thank you for that there, Kristen, rather. Right.

0: Oh, did I call you Kristen? You're not Kristen. Kristen. Thank you, Kristen. Right, back with you shortly here at News Talk ZB.
1: Have your say whatever time of the night. Call 0800 80 1080. It's Overnight Talk on News Talk ZB.
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0: Right, 22 minutes after 2 here at News Talk ZB. Thank you so much for your company. Nice to be with you. And Leslie, a very, very good morning to you.
5: Yeah, good morning to you again, Michael.
0: Yes.
5: I'm sure it relates back to the whaling era when they used whaling bone for the corsets.
0: Oh, yes.
5: The two ladies.
0: Yeah.
5: And that's where that would have come from. But the rag and bone would have been the wet paper dresses.
0: You know, it sounds like, yes, I imagine, yeah, you're right, whale bone was used for those corsets there.
5: Yeah, they were used in the corsets.
0: Yes.
5: But they were in not big demand at the time.
0: Yeah, I can imagine. I think Kim Kardashian did something recently, but I mean, I don't know how she could have breathed. But yeah, I think, Leslie, with the rag and bone, it sounds like, though, these trolley things that went around the neighbourhood were picking up, like, animal bones and that, which were made into fertiliser and stuff.
5: But every one of those dresses that they had were made on a mannequin.
0: Oh.
5: They couldn't design them on a person.
0: True.
5: They'd all been mannequins. And the arms and legs of those mannequins always wore out. I remember my grandmother was born in 1889.
0: Yeah.
5: And she used to talk about that because she was taught how to just sew that type of dress when she was a little bit, when she was a girl.
0: Wow.
5: I remember her talking about it, and she was always the same, that sort of lady right up until the year she died. You know?
0: Oh.
5: And I'm certain that's what it was.
0: Yeah, no, it's interesting, isn't it? I mean, that's what I love about being on through the morning.
5: It was always arms and legs, is what my grandmother was saying. You know, arms and legs everywhere because they wore out. Right. You know, being used that many times.
0: Yep.
5: I'm sure that's where it came from.
0: Yeah, no, interesting. No, thanks for your call. And Leslie, how are you finding the the daylight savings with the clocks going forward? How do you find it?
5: I'm used to that. I was brought up on a dairy farm.
0: Yes.
5: So we just got up in the morning and it was just part of your day, you know. You just moved from one day. The next day, they find it would change. It's just the daylight did.
0: And what about the cows, though? Because does it affect them when it comes to the milking? Because, of course, different
5: times. Cows wouldn't get up off the ground.
0: Oh.
5: You know, they stay down.
0: Yeah.
5: No. They stay in that sleeping position. So you have to go around with the dog and get them off the ground so that they walk to the shed. There was a difference a lot without that. Daylight saving, when the daylight saving wasn't there, the cows would be already coming to the shed.
0: Oh, of course, absolutely.

0: And tell me though, because yeah, I'm just trying to think like if you could change the time of milking the cows, but you probably can't because of the time restrictions, I imagine.
1: Yeah, that's what. No, no, because the tanker doesn't wait for no one.
0: No.
1: You're not on time. They leave it behind.
0: Oh, no. And so, of course, so these poor cows are having to get up an hour earlier. And like you said, it sounds like they were quite sluggish in there.
1: Yeah, that's the thing. You're coming in an hour. That's right.
0: Yeah.
1: It does affect them.
0: Yes. And did you grow up on a dairy farm, Leslie?
1: Yeah, I did. Yep.
0: And what
1: I've been sort of farming most of my life anyway.
0: Oh.
1: I'm building now. Yeah. I've been building for a long time.
0: Right.
1: And it's the first time we've ever run a radio station, to be honest.
0: Oh, this morning?
1: Yeah. I've always wanted to, but was hesitant of picking the phone up.
0: Oh, I'm glad you made the call. Oh, that's amazing.
1: Yeah.
0: And what was life like on a dairy farm? Because I was talking about dairies, this amazing documentary I saw, and of course the word dairy came from when they could sell milk, sugar, cream, you know, at the dairies. And so what was life like on a dairy farm, Leslie?
1: Life was, I'm going back to the 1950s.
0: Yeah.
1: That'd be 1959. That's when we moved from one property to the farm that we ended, to the family farm. They've been sold now, our original farm.
0: Yeah.
1: But it was back in the 60s and 50s and 60s. It was pretty tough going, you know, for us kids. Because we had the milk in the morning, then come home from school, and milk in the afternoon as well.
0: Oh, really?
1: Yeah, no. And you still need to do your homework and all that stuff.
0: Oh, no. Every day was a busy day.
1: Yeah, there were 4 days every day.
0: Oh.
1: I'm 74 now.
0: Yep.
1: But I feel pretty good.
0: And you're in the building industry now, building?
1: Yeah, no, I'm still not leaving it now, right? Because I'm 74 and you can't just keep going. You can't just keep your body just won't let you.
0: No, I know.
1: I still work occasionally.
0: Yeah.
1: I love going to work. That's the thing.
0: Yeah. Yeah, true. And I think even, like, I mean, you know, I'm 61 in a few months' time and people are like, oh, you know, are you looking forward to retiring?
1: Yeah.
0: I'm like,
1: that's right.
0: Like, I think 60 is like the new 20. But, hey, well, listen, I'm glad you picked up the phone. You have a fantastic morning, Leslie, okay?
1: Thank you so much. Yeah, that's great. Thank you.
0: You're welcome. Bye-bye.
1: Okay. Bye-bye now.
0: There you go. If Leslie can pick up the phone, you can too. Any first-time callers, 0800 80 1080. Graham and Donna, stand by. And Grant, a very good morning to you this morning.
2: Hey, good morning, Mikey. How are you?
0: I'm good, thanks. How are you today?
2: Oh, yeah, not too bad. Arthritis is playing out, but it's because I'm moving around too much.
0: And tell me, Grant, with your arthritis, where do you have the arthritis?
2: I've got osteoarthritis in the hip, and it's like really bad, apparently.
0: Yeah.
2: But I went into Whittemore Hospital, right, and I had some medication and I was still a bit tired and the guy goes, like, you know, I wasn't sort of paying attention, and he slams this thing down on the desk and he goes, and I went, no, I don't think so. You know, like, just the way he sort of, like, crash, bang, boom, boom, you know, stick this in here, and he pulls out this big hunk of metal and goes, waves it around and then jams it in there, and I go, I don't think that's for me. I think I'll just work out some other way to fix that. But I guess I've got to have it done, but like, yeesh, I didn't sort of really like it. But,
0: you mean great with having your hip replaced, is that what you mean? It's amazing. So I've had both my hips replaced. The right one's metal and the left one is ceramic. But I tell you what, if you're in pain, and it's amazing surgery, and you know, you can recover. I mean, everyone's different, of course. It was a great experience for me, but I mean, if it's something you can get done, if you are in extreme pain, it's something worth thinking about, that's for sure.
2: I'll go, maybe think about it. Yeah, thought about it now. Okay,

0: Spartacus, you know?
1: Yes.
0: Like the Romans, right? Mathematicians. And did you know that, that each time to I'm Spartacus, right? And they crucified him, right? Back on then on the way back to Rome, they worked out how many guys there were, how many meters it was back to Rome, and they set them on fire because they were Christians, because that's what they did, right? Now, Spartacus was Christian and ran around, yeah. And that's the same length as lampposts, right? And each 110 meters or 110 feet, they'd stop and go, right, who's Spartacus? And go, oh, I'm Spartacus. Nail, nail, woof, and set him on fire. And when they got back to the gates of Rome, there'd be one person left. And if everyone was saying they were Spartacus, well, you know, the last person had to be Spartacus, right?
1: Okay.
0: Yeah, that's why the lampposts are the same. And because it was like, I don't know how many when they decided to do that, but they got all the Spartacans, right? And all the men, and they gathered them up. And the distance back to Rome, right? So each time they stop, right? They'd crucify one, and that's the same distance as lampposts.
1: Goodness me! I was going to say, you learn something new every day, every morning, rather, when I'm here. But that's pretty gory. Oh my goodness me! Actually, I've never seen the Spartacus movie, or the one with Kirk Douglas, or even the one that was on HBO. But hey, Grant, nice to talk to you. And honestly, a hip replacement—that's it's great surgery. I mean, you know, for me it was. And right, Graham, I'm going to catch up with you next, and Donna. And there is a spare line for you, 0800 80 1080. The morning is whizzing by. It's nearly 27 minutes away from 3 here at News to ZB.
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1: So nice to be with you, and I know that I mentioned earlier when I started the show, it's always a little bit nerve-wracking, just, you know, a bit nervous in the nerves, and then after the first hour, it's sort of into the groove, and like I said, it's lovely to be with you. Thank you so much for your company. There is one spare line, 0800 80 1080. You can be like Leslie and Dale that rang, first-time callers there to me, so if you want to have a chat, give me a call or send me a text, 9292. And there we go. Kerry's our bus driver's in the queue as well. And Graham, a very good morning to you this morning.
7: Yeah, good morning. Greetings from Southern Eden, where the weather's quite down at the moment.
1: Oh.
7: And that's the weather update for you. I got a wee story about a wildlife story, actually, just to change this topic.
1: Of course. Completely. Yes, Graham.
7: I've used to visit a pair of ducks that lived on the underbridge or overbridge, the Southern Motorway. And they sort of disappeared for a while, for the last two or three years, and I found them again. They've moved themselves to the Octagon.
1: Oh.
7: And been living there.
1: Oh, fantastic. And
7: so, Daisy and Herman.
1: What sort of ducks are they? Are they paradise ducks?
7: They're

0: mallards, like Trevor. Oops.
1: Okay. But tell me, is it the paradise ducks, Graham?
0: No, they're not. They're mallard ducks.
1: Oh, it is a duck. Right, okay.
0: I can't tell the difference. Yep.
1: Wait, there one second. Now, I'm just going to have a quick search of that. So they're called mallard ducks, are they?
0: Mallard ducks. They're not indigenous to New Zealand. They're virtually worldwide. But They feed out of my hand. I can pat them.
1: Yeah.
0: Very carefully. And, of course, they've got hundreds of seagulls to compete with, and they seem to do that okay. They pick the seagulls if seagulls try to get the food, and I just feed them fresh buns, and next thing I hear this click behind me, and there's a whole pile of Asian tourists, and the tourists are quite taken with them, I know.
1: Oh, absolutely. I was going to say, fond memories of Dunedin, Graham, and of course in the Octagon, lots of seagulls, and there's that sort of statue opposite the cathedral. What's that statue of? Can you, of a man?
0: There's a big carved, what do you call it?
1: It's more sort of like a dark bronze, and I know that the seagulls used to perch up on top of the head of this statue.
0: Oh, you're talking about the famous Robbie Burns statue. Oh, yes.
1: There we go. Yeah, Robbie Burns, right. and of course the seagull.
0: This is in down the other side of the Octagon. There's a big carved sort of ornamental archway.
1: Oh, okay, and of course,
0: the two ducks live down there and amongst the bush, and I usually see them. I've been feeding them the last few days. And
1: what are their names again, Graham?
0: Daisy, and Herman,
1: and
0: they've been there for about 3 years now.
1: Oh, fantastic! That's amazing. I remember when I was I went out to Outram. Which, of course, you know, just out of Dunedin. And Antonio took me out there for a drive, and these paradise ducks, Graham, and then learning about them too, how they are always, I think, together, aren't they? Like they become mates together and they can't live without each other, if I'm correct. Hey, Graham, nice to catch up with you. I'm back on Friday morning, so maybe have a chat with you then. Going to catch up with Donna next here at News Talk ZB. 0800 80 10 80. Back with you shortly, or you can send me a text 9292.
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3: Yeah, Lackey was on a mission for a box of clouds and sent me 2WD straight into a soup bowl of slurry. She's stuck like a pig.
4: Barry is saying the apprentice was going to get nails and got the ute stuck.
3: Needed a bloody emergency relocation on the Thunderbox so delivery don could swing the flat deck in.
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5: Thanks, mate.
4: ITM, we'll see you right.
6: When beer pong was considered irresponsible by those who wear pyjamas to bed, the Alternative Commentary Collective teamed up and rebranded it Kiwi Pong.
7: The 2026 edition of the Kiwi Pong World Series in association with So Beer is headed to Go Media Stadium with not only a record amount of teams, but the biggest prize pool ever offered.
6: Text Pong to 3236 to get the details.
7: Plus Pong for good with all proceeds of the event going towards the Warriors Foundation.
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1: What to do? We've got 2 hours of talk back left. I've got then Ryan Bridge for early edition at 5 a.m. And then Mike Hosking, of course, for the Mike Hosking breakfast at 6 a.m. Also, too, Cherry mentioned before those sliding doors.

0: Wars moments. I've actually never seen the movie with Gwyneth Paltrow, but I know that it's to do with, like Sherry said, if you know, in the movie, there's part of it. One story is Gwyneth catches the train. I think she meets a guy on the train, and one is where she misses the train and how different her life goes or went. And so I guess for you, have you had a sliding door moment, might involve romance or whatever, but I'd love to hear your story. 0800 80 1080. And Donna, a very good, oh, one second. Donna, good, oh, hang on, Donna. One second. Donna, good morning to you. Third time lucky.
1: Good morning. Good morning, Mikey. I've been waiting for you to come back on air because the last time I heard you was back about June or July. I don't know if you're
0: July the 11th.
1: Yes, because I remember waking up in the morning and you listening to you, and you were talking with someone about teddy sheets. And I was
0: lying down,
1: I'm listening to you talking about these teddy sheets, and I'm thinking, are these sheets with pictures of teddy bears on them? Why are they getting so excited about these? And then I realised what was going on further into the conversation. Now, I have to go back a few years when I was able to work down in Queenstown a few years back for a couple of months, and it was... When I went down to Queenstown, it was April. So just coming up into Easter, just coming into the weather, the temperature going down. And I was billeted with a family down there.
0: Yes.
1: And they had these lovely, fluffy sheets on their bed. And I'd never seen sheets like this before. And they were so comfy and cozy. I came back up to Hamilton, and I forgot all about these sheets until you started talking about them.
0: Yes.
1: And so there I am at like 2 or 3 o'clock in the morning realising that these teddy sheets are the fluffy sheets from down in Queenstown.
0: Wow.
1: So there I am at 2, 3 o'clock in the morning Googling Bed Bath & Beyond, ordering two sets of these sheets.
0: Oh.
1: They came, I washed them. I remember they came, I washed them. They were on the bed within a day.
0: Goodness
1: and
0: me.
1: I made up the bed with these lovely fluffy sheets.
0: Yes.
1: Early in the morning, and I'm looking at my freshly made bed with my brand new sheets, and it's like, I want to go to bed. I just want to go to bed, and I'm going to stay all day in bed. I didn't. But and a friend of mine often listens to the radio too. She's Graham Mead's wife. I'm friends with her.
0: Yeah.
1: And so I was saying to her, I've been saying often to her of recent, I've been waiting for Mikey to come on so I can tell him about these sheep. And then she sent me a text yesterday, Mikey's on in the morning. It's like, yay, I went.
0: Oh, fantastic.
1: I needed to share that with you. And then
0: absolutely.
1: A few days later, I was telling another friend about the sheets, and she came on over, and I said, go and feel my sheets on my bed. Oh! So she's looking up Bed Bath & Beyond, and they had no more queen-size sheets left, and it's like my ones were the last ones. Ah.
0: Oh, I tell you what, I think they're going to be flying off the shelves this morning. You can also get them from Briscoe's. It was actually Jackie and Debbie talking about them, because I have flannelette sheets all year round, Donna. But I tell you what, I think I should get myself a set of them as well. But hey, nice to talk to you.
1: Likewise. I love listening to you, Mikey, and I've been missing you, mate.
0: Oh, no, nice to be with you this morning. Back on Friday morning, okay?
1: Great, I'll be listening.
0: No, you'll be calling as well.
1: Take care, mate. Bye.
0: You too, Donna. There you go. Those teddy sheets, and they're real fluffy. So, yeah, no, that's amazing. Oh, nice one, Donna. And Marcus, a very good morning to you. Hello, Marcus. That's not Marcus Lusher. It's another Marcus. Hello, Marcus. Nope, I think he's gone. I'll try and get him back, maybe. Morning, Mikey. If Graham's still listening, feeding ducks, buns, breads, etc. is really bad for them. Cheers, Mike, at Foxton Beach. Oh, I

0: I have heard that. Yes, I have heard that. So what would be the best thing to feed the ducks, the mallard ducks? I imagine probably just the bird seed. And I saw a wonderful, Mike, a wonderful Phil, who works in one of the supermarkets, sent me some a photo of the Foxton Fizz, and I think it's in a six pack. And you can buy in a carton, so that famous Foxton Fizz. Right, Kerry, hang in there, for we'll be back with you shortly here at News Talk ZB.
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2: I write stories for ads every day, but this one is different. It's about my mum, because it's for Alzheimer's Awareness Month. And for me, Alzheimer's isn't a radio ad. It's a disease my mum is battling. So rather than writing an ad, I thought I'd tell a story. Share a memory. I remember when my mum became a nana. I remember the way her eyes would light up every time she saw her granddaughters. 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
0: Is coming up to 12 minutes to 3 here at News Talk ZB. Don't know where that 3 hours has gone. Thank you for your company. And Marcus, we've got you back. Good morning to you.
6: Is it me, Marcus?
0: It is you, Marcus.
6: The last Mikey was Mikey Havoc?
0: Correct.
6: Yeah, he's pretty cool. Do you know where he is now, or Tony Amo?
0: No, I don't actually, Marcus. I know that when I was at Today FM for that short time while it was around, Mikey Havoc was a host in the evening, and amazing guy.
6: Yeah, I've just moved house and I haven't been able to set up the radio, but what are the topics, Mikey?
0: Oh, we're talking about lots of things about my amazing visit to the emergency department at White Cross after I fell over recently. Luckily, I didn't injure myself badly, just abrasions and bumps and bruises. And talking about dairies, you know, the changing face of the New Zealand dairy, and rag and bone all sorts of things.
6: Yeah, I just heard over the phone, I think it was the previous caller, he was talking about Spartacus, and
0: yes.
6: I believe Russell Crowe created his fame through Spartacus, through the Great Gladiator. That was a spin-off from Spartacus, and Kirk Douglas, I do believe, was one of the first Spartacus movies.
0: Correct. That is, I've heard that this morning too from Kristen.
6: Oh, yeah, that's Kristen. He's a regular caller. He's been ringing for a few years. When I used to be at my old address, I used to hear Kristen come on the phone. Apparently, he's got a couple of dogs or something, but then...
0: Oh, that must be a different one, because this is Kristen from Invercargill, female.
6: Oh, no, there was a guy who was talking to you from Auckland with the raspy voice. Yeah, so, but I went to the doctors today to check on my kidneys and my back. Apparently, it's about around my waist, because I've got a bit of a ab flab or weight in the front, and it's just impacting on my back when I'm walking. And also, I've got a deteriorating kidney function or kidney disease due to complications with other health disabilities, or like IE type 2.
0: Oh, yes, diabetes, yeah.
6: I contracted pneumonia last year, and thank God I was able to recover. I got two doses of antibiotics, and the second dose was a more stronger antibiotic, so I was able to recover. I had to go on to the radiology, get the scan, and confirm that I was healed. But I've got emphysema now, so... And blah, blah, blah. But anyway, I went to see Dr. Susan, and she goes, oh... And when I leave, the next thing I know, I was being prescribed laxatives.
0: Oh, goodness me. I tell you, I've got a friend of mine that works in the dialysis out there in Middlemore. And he's an amazing guy, does an amazing job. But yeah, walking will be good to lose a little bit of weight there. And that's, of course, you know, if your doctor has cleared you to do that there, Marcus. But hey, nice to catch up, and you get your radio set up, then you can listen in and see what the topics are. But hey, thanks for that info about Spartacus and Russell Crowe. And Kerry, a very good morning to you. Welcome to the show this morning.
7: Hey, morning, Mikey. Hey, good to hear you back on the radio.
0: You too.
7: Joe was going to give you a call, but she ended up doing the skiing today instead of Monday. So she was going to do Monday and give you a call. So she'll catch up in a week's time on that one there. She's got some stuff to
0: fantastic. I wonder where she was. I was thinking that she might call through. And, of course, we had Jack with the two, you know, the second time being bitten by a white-tailed spider back at A&D. So goodness me.
7: Yeah. Hey, it's coming up new, so I'll just get into what I'm going to go on about. Hey, daylight saving, mate. I'll tell you, it was I came back to work on daylight saving, and the whole thing, you know, the dream where, you know, you have a dream and you're just trying to get somewhere and you never get, you know, it takes all a long time to get there, you know, it's like you're never going to get there.
0: Yes.
7: I'll tell you, this is what the whole 2 days was like, eh? It was just like from leaving platform 9 and running today, it was just like that whole way. And roadworks and stuff, I was running behind, and because, you know, the clocks went back. And I was coming into Hamilton, eh? Oh, Ford, yeah, yes. Ford, Ford. And I was coming into Hamilton, and the bottom of the bus bottomed out on the drive coming in. I thought, oh, here we go, something's going on. Anyway, I got out and I had a flat tire, eh? And
0: for whatever reason, I'm not that often on Facebook, and there I was. It was Facebook Live, and it was you there with the flat tire. And hey, the cool thing was, it was great to see your bus, because, you know, it's like when you ring, I have a different picture of what the bus looked like. And to see that was like, it's probably like when people meet me for the first time, they're like, you look nothing like you sound. And so that bus was, the bus was like, oh, that's Kerry's bus. That looks completely different than I thought it would be.
7: Yeah. So anyway, we got through that. And then I had some more roadworks after that, and finally got into the yard, you know, just as my logbook was, you know, about to retire. And but I had to start the shift later on that night. You know, I had to get another driver to start the shift. And so anyway, he wasn't an intercity driver, eh? And I had like 45 people on, and he loaded all the bags, like, and just not how I do it, eh?
0: Oh.
7: And and so anyway, I met him at Manukau, and I took over the bus, and this whole thing was still feeling like this dream, you know? And so anyway, I was coming into T-Rail there, and a dog ran out in front of me. And I actually hit the dog. So anyway, that was another kind of half an hour sorting that out, and, you know, with the Star 555 and the police and stuff.
0: Was the dog okay, or what?
7: Oh, I'm not sure. They didn't call me back. But, it's not really a good sort of situation, the dog hitting the bus. But hopefully it's okay. I did my best to try and find the poor thing. I just hate hitting, like, any driver out there. But, so anyway, finally got to Warrington, and this is what really topped it off. My boss called me just before getting to the yard, and he goes, there's random drug testing. And like at the yard, you know, random drug testing, and you're the last one in. So I thought, oh, well, I've never been, you know, through drug testing and stuff. So anyway, I got to the yard, and I was expecting, you know, like police, you know, like sort of the police car and all this kind
0: of
7: stuff.
0: Absolutely, yeah.
7: Yeah, that's it, do I?

0: So I got there, and I didn't see any of that, but I saw this big van, and it had some written stuff on the side, but I thought it was just like a mechanics, you know, like guy there doing some mechanics or whatever, you know, like a contractor or whatever, blah, blah, blah. And so anyway, I parked my bus up, hey, and it takes me 45 minutes to get home. So anyway, I was about probably 40 minutes on the way home, and my boss calls, hey, and he goes, oh, have you done that? You know, the guy's still waiting for you.
1: Oh.
0: And I said, what do you mean? Oh. So anyway, and I said, oh, I'm just about home. He said, oh, no, you got to go back because, you know, well, it's just part of work policy and stuff. So anyway, I had to go all the way back, eh?
1: Oh, goodness me.
0: All the way back. It was just crazy, eh? And I got this drug test, and it's all fine.
1: Oh, good, you know? Good.
0: And it was just crazy. But, no, it's all right. That's my story there. But, yeah, so I'll carry on here. I think it's taking to the news, eh?
1: Yeah, that was good. That was very good time. Very good timing, Kerry. And listen, you tell Joe to lock on a phone call on Thursday midnight. And are you working Friday morning?
0: Friday morning. Well, I've actually got our dad's funeral on Friday, eh?
1: Oh, yes, your dad passed away, of course. Yeah, sorry to hear that.
0: Been crazy with that happening as well. So, so we've got that on Friday. So, but I'll catch up when you're on next.
1: Absolutely. And hey, look, sorry to hear about your dad, and hope that funeral goes well. And then we'll talk to Joe at the end of the week again.
0: Yeah, we just had him for like a week and a half, eh? So we had a really cool time with him, eh? So, it was good.
1: Oh, fantastic. Well, you drive safely. You know, it's a little bit of a change, isn't it, with the daylight savings. Yep. So, yeah, no, you take care, all right?
0: Okay, cool. Catch Mikey.
1: Bye-bye. Yeah, we're interested to see Kerry's his bus in this live, you know, with the flat tire, with the tire being changed. Now, John, you've dropped out, so ring me back if you're listening. I'll get you first up after the news. And CC, hang in there for me as well. And hey, Mikey, it's good to have a lot of the regulars change through the night. There is a line hauler. It hasn't rung lately. He's a 3-point man and sets the bar high. Love and light from Alec. I wonder if that's Alan. Hey, any of the truckies out there want to give me a call? 0800 80 1080, coming up to 3 o'clock. And John, if you're listening, give me a call back. 0800 80 1080, or send me a text 9292. Back shortly here at News Talk ZB.
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6: In this update, a new poll shows the two major parties neck and neck on 28%, but a surge in Green Party support and opportunity staying above the 5% threshold could give the left bloc a path to power. The One News Varian poll of 1,000 voters has the Greens up 4 on 16% and ACT up 2 to 11%. Nationals campaign chair Simeon Brown won't give a date for getting core crown debt below 40% of GDP. The party's released its economic plan, reiterating it'll reduce debt over time. The five-point economic plan has no new policy, but lists promises to have no new taxes,

0: his campaign launch to ignore calls to strategise. Mowbray says National has the most electorate seats.
1: There are 36 overhang seats that are available there. There's 900,000 votes going to go to National for a party vote. Every one of those is going to be wasted this election if you don't split your vote.
0: The cost of products haven't gone up evenly as the cost of living's spiralled upwards. Westpac economists have been tracking price changes over the past 10 years. Business reporter Michael Sergel runs through the findings.
2: While overall prices have risen 38%, butter's up 157%, diesel's up 141%, and white bread's up 120%. The price of fish and chips, cheese, mince, burgers, meat pies, council rates and building costs have all been shooting up too. Chicken breasts have barely changed in price, increasing just 2%.
0: Auckland's Chamber of Commerce head says no expense seems to have been spared on the city's newest CBD department store. Faraday's opened on Queen Street on Saturday. Its hundreds of fashion and beauty brands include Jacquemus and Maison Margiela. Simon Bridges says it's an exciting offering.
3: It's a bit like the CRL. It makes us feel international. We feel like a proper international city with a department store here that wouldn't be out of place in Paris or Shanghai.
0: British counter-terror police are investigating a foiled bomb plot at a UK military base used by American forces to attack Iran. Five men were arrested on terrorism and explosives offences after a local farmer called police worried about suspicious activity near the base. US President Donald Trump wouldn't be drawn on reports Tehran may be behind the plot.
4: We know all about him and you'll be hearing about it very soon. We caught him.
0: In sport, a focus on keeping key players fit and fresh ahead of next year's Netball World Cup for Silver Ferns coach Dame Nolien Todua. Two 14-player squads have been named for next month's Constellation Cup against Australia and a November series against the New Zealand men's team. Kate and Georgia Heffernan and Mila Rielu Buchanan all only feature in the group to face the Diamonds. Todua says they have injuries and don't need to be unnecessarily overworked, while vice-captain Kate Heffernan has had a big year between the Commonwealth Games and a title-winning campaign with Adelaide.
5: Predicting, because she'll go back to SSE next year with Thunderbirds, that she'll have another big year. And as we head into Netball World Cup, it's a great opportunity for her. I'm not saying to rest, because that's not what the lady does, but really get her body intact.
0: The wait for an internationals victory in the President's Cup this century goes on. Their drought since 1998 for an outright win has continued, folding on the final day for a 17-13 overall loss to the United States. International skipper Jeff Ogilvie is lamenting the concession of a three-point deficit at the start of the singles matches.
6: They started the day with a lot to do and they started getting a chance and they all played great. I mean, the golf that I saw today was pretty high level and well done to Brad's team.
0: Kiwi Ryan Fox lost his match 2-1 to Xander Schauffele. New Crusaders coach Scott Hansen is still to decide who to appoint as captain for next year's Super Rugby campaign. The franchise is in need of a new skipper, with David Havili off to Japan once his NPC season with Tasman has concluded. Hansen said he's in a fortunate position where there's no shortage of good candidates.
7: The obvious names are the obvious names. So the guy down the pub having a beer right now, or, you know, he's got three names in front of mind, and it's probably the right three.
0: Will Jordan, Ethan Blackadder, and Christian Liowili deputised at various stages this year. That's news and sport. I'm Stuart Willey.
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1: News Talk ZB Weather Watch 24/7. Northland, Auckland and Coromandel partly cloudy. Scattered showers becoming isolated in the afternoon. Waikato te Taranaki, including the central high country, partly cloudy. Isolated showers becoming confined to the ranges later in the day and fine breaks increasing. Bay of Plenty, Gisborne to Wairarapa and Whanganui to Wellington, fine sunny, apart from areas of morning cloud and a few showers about the Gisborne ranges later in the day and evening. Nelson, Marlborough, Canterbury and Otago, excluding Dunedin and Clutha, fine apart from areas of morning and evening cloud. Buller to Westland, partly cloudy, a few showers north of Hokitika, easing in the evening. Dunedin, Clutha, Southland and Fiordland, mostly cloudy, showers easing this morning and fine breaks developing inland. And Chatham Islands for you, cloudy periods, a few showers clearing for a time later in the day and evening.
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Oh, very, very good morning to you. Welcome to the show. Thank you so much for your company here at News Talk ZB, Tuesday, the 29th of September, and it's coming up to 10 minutes after 3. And goodness me, I can't believe where the last 3 hours and 10 minutes has gone. You're such great company. And with you till 5, and then Ryan Bridgen for Early Edition, and then the Mike Hosking Breakfast at 6 o'clock. But plenty of time for us to have a wee chat. So I'm talking a few things, and if you want to join the conversation, there's one spare line. John, I lost you, so I'm not sure if your phone had died or whatever, but if you want to call back, you can. Going to catch up with Cece and Sandra and Ben. But like I said, if John doesn't take that line, there's one line for you. And there's been a few first-time callers through the morning, or a couple rather, and always nice to hear from you as well. So talking about my experience at the emergency department here in Auckland at Whitecross and Green Lane, I had to walk into work barefoot, as I usually do every day, 8 kilometres a day there and back. And tripped. I was on my phone and walking along the road, and then as I stepped up onto the footpath, didn't see the step, you know, the wee ridge, and flat onto my face. So black eye, and but otherwise nothing broken. But interesting to hear some of your stories of the falls that you have had. And also too often it's in the home, isn't it, where you've got that rug on the carpet you've put your foot on, or as Dale mentioned before, you know, cords around as well. But talking, and also too, there's some wonderful things Chris was saying before by text on ACC, how to prevent falls as well. But my experience was just at the hospital, and just the variety of different cultures there. I know they're looking for 380 extra nurses at the moment, and

0: But just amazing. I had a Filipino triage nurse, and then I had an amazing Japanese doctor, and then a Russian female nurse who did the tetanus injection. It was a fantastic experience, actually. I just wondered what your experience has been like. And also, too, I've mentioned before that back in the day, nursing was one thing that I wanted to do. But actually, I didn't pass the theory test. But I think often it's about your personality, isn't it, how you interact with people. Talking about this wonderful documentary I watched, it was on Māori television, The Changing Face of the New Zealand Dairy. And I just wondered, I guess with our shopping, we go to supermarkets now. Everything's there that we need. But is the trip to the dairy, local dairy, part of your day? I know that the guys around the corner from me on Dominion Road, Path and his brother Mates, they've just opened, well, they've taken over a dairy recently. And I think it's all about that personal service, isn't it? So, yeah, it's going to the dairy part of your day. Give me a call. And from that, too, I came to know about Rag and Bone back in the day, in the sort of turn of the century, where people would go out in these sort of big sort of trolley carts thing and pick up the rags to be recycled, and also to animal bones, which were turned, I found out, into fertilizer and buttons and things like that. So that was interesting. Talking about daylight saving, how do you find the transition into, you know, when the clocks spring forward? I noticed yesterday I haven't done a morning shift with you before for a while, since July. And usually back then, sort of 6 o'clock, it's quite dark, and going to have a nap before I come into here about 9:45. But of course, it was so bright at about 6 o'clock, and I think it got light at about 8:30, which was the time I was sort of waking up. So how are you coping with that? Sliding doors moments, if you've ever had a sliding door moment. You know, the movie with Gwyneth Paltrow, where I believe, I haven't seen it, but I know that one story is where she catches the train. I think she meets someone on the train, and the other one is where she misses it, and how different her life is or was. So if you've got an experience of that. And also, too, I know Marcus mentioned it last night. So Mount Maunganui Woman's Chips and Onion Dip Sandwich, a finalist in a national competition. So for Mount Maunganui's Caden Ross, it was a recipe to impress celebrity Kiwi chef Al Brown, who chose her creation as one of the five finalists in the Freya's Great Kiwi Sandwich Search. So the competition is designed to find New Zealand's best homemade sandwich. The winner receives $5,000, a year's supply of Freya's bread, and will have their sandwich recreated and sold at Brown's Federal Delicatessen in Auckland for a month. And so the sandwich that Caden did, stand by as I scroll through here, is once again, she's got, it's got kiwi onion dip and ready salted chips in the sandwich, along with, here we go, 3 pieces of bread, 2 layers of fillings, including pastrami, Dijon mustard, Swiss cheese, crisp slaw, beetroot chutney, and the ultimate kiwi ingredients, kiwi onion dip and ready salted chips. So she's got here, it's fresh, exciting, so satisfying to eat. So if you want to vote as well, voting's open till October the 11th, I think. Stand by. If you go to the, where is it, to the Freya's website, closes at October the 11th. So I just wondered, I know that I work in the taxi industry, and one of the drivers for Green Cabs in Queenstown, he was, oh, Mikey, I've got to go home. I've left my sandwiches at home. But is you know, making a sandwich, is that something that you do? And what are some of the things that you put in your sandwiches? I know back in the 70s, 80s, Mum used to make the most amazing sandwiches for school. You'd have the cheese and Marmite. You'd have, Vegemite and cheese. Vegemite and lettuce, even occasionally cinnamon and brown sugar. But yeah, when it comes to a sandwich, are you creative? And, you know, do you make sandwiches on a daily basis? I mean, they're so good for you, aren't they? I know that for my go-to, if I'm out and about and, you know, need to get something healthy, I'll get the Subway. So yeah, I'd love to know, what are some of the creative things you put together when you make a sandwich, and if you are a sandwich eater? 0800 80 10 80. CC, I'm going to get to you next, and Sandra and Ben and Craig, and very shortly there'll be a spare line for you as well, or send me a text, 9292.
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1: Right, now it is coming up to 17 minutes after 3, and Cece, good morning to you.
4: Good morning, Mighty. Sorry, I'm not sure whether I've done more damage to my phone again. It slipped twice, but in fact both phones are doing the count of being dropped on the floor twice.
1: Oh,
4: unintentionally,
1: no.
4: But it seems to come with problems every time you do it. I've spent ages trying to figure out what's happened to the sound.
1: Oh, I tell you and, what, Craig's coming up very shortly. He's very tech-savvy. So tell me, what sort of phone have you got?
4: They're warehouse phones. Now, with the cheaper ones, with the cheapest plan you can get, you can't send photographs on, and they're under prepay, but they've got white numbers on the black keys, so it's very clear to see at night.
1: Yes.
4: And it could have been internet, but you'd have to pay a set price.
1: And Cece, with your phone that you've got, can you watch YouTube on it, or is it mainly just for texting and calling?
4: No, just texting and calling, and I can't add a picture to a text.
1: Oh, well, what about an emoji? Yeah, can you put an emoji on?
4: I think the closest I've got to it is just one smiley face.
1: Right.
4: I had a phone that had a lot of pictures that you could add. Okay, now my list. I've got Sliding Doors, that movie. It's incredibly good.
1: Yes,
4: from
1: have you seen that?
4: Movie, it's actually a story. Yeah.
1: Yeah. Tell me about it.
4: I'm not. Well, at the end, it ends. One person no longer has any options, and the other person has options. It's just because, yeah, it's about relationships and how you can think you're reading people right, and that the person that she lived with wasn't who she thought he was.
1: Oh.
4: And, yeah, and that she wanted to have a career different than what her life was. So it was a whole lot of events that gave her the opportunity to have a different life.
1: Yes.
4: But, sometimes that doesn't happen.
1: I know, but isn't it amazing? Often you hear of stories, you know, where, and I guess it's like destiny things, you know, where you can be in the right place at the right time or the wrong place at the wrong time. And I guess how your life can change.
4: Person.
1: Yeah, well, exactly. I mean, I suppose if you're talking about romance, then of course people say that, you know, when the time's right, that person will come into your life. But those sort of sliding door moments are quite interesting, aren't they? Where, like, if you catch the train, or you missed the train, and if you catch the train, you might have met the dream man of your life there, Cece. But, interesting. And what's the other thing on your list?
4: Okay, well, in terms of dairies, yes, I used to go to dairy to meet guys. And, you know, when they used to, as a teenager, when they used to have things like Pac-Man and, well, that was the one that I used to look for. To play, you know, those machines.
1: I tell you what. What was interesting was that when I watched this documentary, the changing face of New Zealand dairies, there was some footage of a Space Invaders machine and no doubt a Pac-Man machine in the dairy. And of course, I mean, that's a clever thing, isn't it? Because you'd get the kids going in there like yourself, and then you'd probably.

0: buy a milkshake or an ice cream or something like that?
1: Yes, the best milkshakes I've ever had with cream and soda in them and that.
0: Yes.
1: And right next door you could smell the waft of like Chinese and burgers and stuff like that because they had a takeaway next to them. Cool. And the dairy owner person would let you bring the takeaways in to stand there and play with the slot machines and that.
0: Oh,
1: yeah, to stand out there. and have a takeaway and everything and have the world's best large snow freeze milkshake with creaming soda or all different kinds of flavours I have not even heard of now.
0: Oh, so when you mentioned creaming soda, and I got a text from Mike at Foxton Beach before, because of course Foxton Fizz have creaming soda as one of their flavours, Cersei.
1: Oh, wow. Ooh. Now this time. So I see it must still be a flavour that you can buy somewhere.
0: Yeah, creaming soda, you absolutely can. No, you definitely, and I believe you will sell Fox to this. Because what part of the country are you in, CC?
1: I'm in Christchurch.
0: Oh, right. And of course, in Dunedin is the famous, I mentioned it before, and I came to know when I was living in Dunedin, the Rob Roy Dairy, which sells most amazing ice creams there.
1: Ah. Yeah, same. I haven't had a proper ice cream. Well, they do have those things in the middle of the mall, but a little bit pricey for my way of thinking.
0: Yes.
1: But probably I'm way back at $3 as opposed to $12 for all different kinds of cones and stuff and different things put into them, maybe chocolate-filled cone and that's at the bottom.
0: Oh, yes.
1: Yeah.
0: Yep.
1: Yeah, see, it's probably too, because see, I'm still thinking milkshakes should be like $3.50, whereas I did see a milkshake place in the middle of the mall, but it was $15 for a milkshake.
0: Yeah, it's amazing what they'll charge for things. I think I saw a, I know exactly what you mean, and you're right, you can pay up to $12. For I think the Mövenpick ice creams can be up as high as that. I mean, great ice cream though, Cece. But I know that's good. And what else is on your wee list there?
1: Oh wow, having fun with asbestos. I heard that man talking about the ailments of that.
0: Yes, correct.
1: I've had an encounter.
0: Yes,
1: and I'm going to get looked at by an extension of the city council because it's a very serious thing.
0: Yes, it is, CC. Oh, so you may have been exposed to it, is that what you were saying?
1: Well, the police told me to pick it up and store it for fingerprints because somebody's smashing up my shed. And because I'm in a 1950s house, it's bound to be pole lights.
0: Yeah.
1: But the thing is that the council said I shouldn't have touched it. But I had to be very careful because the police were supposed to be going to fingerprint things. And since they keep coming back and breaking more and more,
0: Oh, my goodness.
1: This is because I'm having fun with technology. The cameras only go with a very modern phone.
0: Yes.
1: But actually something that was called modern 2 years ago isn't even modern now because the tech people tell me that I'm two apps behind and that I'm not even sure that you can catch up. So it must mean that your cameras, actually, if they go out for a year and you don't keep loading the apps, they don't keep going.
0: Well, what you could do, Cece, because I tell you what, you could get some really good bargains, you know, the warehouse and some, I think you can get some great Samsung phones that will have a camera. Maybe you can get like a data plan so you can have some data and you can, you know, go on to, like, say, YouTube, which is fantastic. And if you have a proper camera, take photos of those amazing hedgehogs that you feed. Hey, nice to talk to you. Good luck with that, with the asbestos thing. So that doesn't sound too good. Right, Sandra, hang in there for me. And Ben and Craig, there's a spare line for you, 0800 80 10 80. I'd love to know if you do, when it comes to the sandwiches. I mean, do you make an amazing sandwich? What are some of the things that you put into a sandwich? I know at work we're quite lucky because our boss, Corporate Cabs, they buy things and stock the fridge up. So sometimes I can make a ham, cheese, and tomato sandwich. But

0: Are you sort of more adventurous? And that lady Caden, whose entry has got all that lovely pastrami and what, the salted chips, and also to the onion dip, which I believe is one of the main ingredients in the cheese rolls from the South Island. 0800 80 1080, or send me a text 9292. Back with you shortly here at News Talk ZB.
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0: We've also been talking about Rag and Bone and Spartacus as well. So many things we've been talking about. And hey, Leanne, sorry, I missed your text earlier. Masterton's 10cc, 10 o'clock cookie company, was a bit of a milk bar. I do recall that one. That was the bakery next to the Soda Stream in Masterton there on the main road. And yeah, I know when Soda Stream came to town, and it was kind of like based on that sort of American, sort of something out of Happy Days. And they had those lovely Soda Stream, well, you know, with the ice cream and the lemonade. Oh, amazing. And did you say you walked to work in bare feet? Must be cold in the winter. You know, I never really feel the cold. It's actually worse in the summertime when the asphalt, especially on the black asphalt, it can be quite hot. But my feet are pretty sturdy now. But yeah, that's good to ground with the earth. And Sandra, a very, very good morning to you. Welcome to the show this morning.
7: Good morning, Mikey. I'll launch, first of all, Fourlane. You're a worry, aren't you? You work damn hard. You work too hard. You should be resting.
0: I know.
7: Flat on my
0: face. I tell you what, you know, it gives you a big fright, you know, when you do fall over. And it's amazing how fast, you know, you get up. And, luckily it wasn't anything else that caused me to fall. It was just me, you know, cell phone.
7: You were lucky.
0: I was very, very lucky. Have you ever had a fall before yourself?
7: Not that I can remember, actually. I'm very, very careful.
0: Yes.
7: Because with having work on my spine.
0: Correct.
7: If I fell over, my God, the damage it could do and the pain would be immense. So I'm just very, very careful what I do.
0: Good.
7: But, you know, you can be as careful as anything and an accident can happen.
0: Oh, I tell you what, it's amazing how... speaking of sliding door moments, but also too, you know, for myself, you know, when you just that second, you know, where you can change your life. I mean, I'm so lucky I didn't break anything because, I mean, you know, Kristen that rang earlier, she slipped, you know, she tripped on the carpet in her home and broke her wrist badly. You know, it can be life changing, life altering. There's some of these injuries we can have, you know.
7: I know, you're so lucky.
0: I am.
7: Anyway, let me go on about sandwiches, and
0: yes,
7: that might make you feel better.
0: Might make me feel hungry.
7: Well, my mum did the same.
0: Yes.
7: Vegemite and lettuce, Vegemite and chips, Vegemite and cheese.
0: Oh, yeah, well, I'll tell you what, Vegemite and chips is a good combination. I can't say that I've really have had that. I know that you're right. I think our mums, you know, when you think about our school lunches, they really made an effort to give us something

0: health for you to take to school, you know, and home baking as well.
1: That's right. That's right. And salad sandwiches, yes. I got them.
0: Yep.
1: Now, the go-to ones that I like to go to, if I have some chicken and cranberry sauce.
0: Nice. Yep. That's a great combination. Yeah.
1: I love
0: that. That's great on a pizza too, Sandra.
1: Yes. Chicken and cranberry sauce and either feta cheese or brie or even blue veins.
0: Oh, I'll tell you what, a friend of mine gave me some blue vein cheese recently, Sandra, and I'll tell you what it's lovely with, because after I get back from the gym in the morning, I always make like a three-egg sort of omelette, scrambled eggs, but having some blue vein cheese on the side, I think it's just that saltiness, flavour is so nice.
1: Yes.
0: You know?
1: Yeah, beautiful, beautiful. And I've got two more. The last one, sort of an extract of my youth, with my mother doing salad sandwiches, peanut butter, cheese, tomato, and if you've got meat, salami, ham or chicken.
0: Oh, interesting. Lettuce. Yeah, with the peanut butter, yeah, good. And, of course, that's a bit of extra protein for you, yeah.
1: Lettuce and mayonnaise.
0: Oh, see, I'm not a big fan of the mayonnaise, Sandra.
1: Well, you could have dressing.
0: Oh, not even that.
1: If
0: I have a salad.
1: Or just have the butter.
0: Well, exactly. If I have a salad, I prefer to have the sort of vinaigrette. But if I go to Subway, I'll just get salt and pepper. You know, I'm not into the big dressings. And what's your last one?
1: Well, I tend to go crackers with this. But it would work with a sandwich.
0: Yeah.
1: And that's just plain cottage cheese and chives.
0: Nice.
1: And a slice of tomato and lovely peppercorns and salt.
0: Oh, see, that sounds amazing. Do you like capers?
1: No.
0: Oh, you don't?
1: Oh, occasionally.
0: Yeah.
1: They're really salty, aren't they?
0: They're very salty, a little bit like...
1: I love them then.
0: What about anchovies?
1: They're okay.
0: Yeah, not too bad.
1: Yeah. They're the same thing, aren't they?
0: Well, no, the capers are those little wee sort of... Oh, someone will explain what they are. I think it's like, is it a vegetable? it's something like a little green thing. And, of course, anchovies is those little salty, the salty fish. Yeah. Hey, how are you finding the change of with the daylight saving, with the clock springing forward? How are you coping?
1: Okay. I think sleeping's... I wake up very early.
0: Right. Yes, of course. Yep. Like now.
1: I might get an hour's sleep and then that's it after this.
0: Yep.
1: At some stage. And that's about it.
0: Nice.
1: But what is really bugging me about a daylight saving is I'm not tall enough to change the clock in the kitchen.
0: Oh, no. Well, I tell you what, Marcus was saying he's got his... left on the same time as he sort of, I forgot what the reason was, but yeah, that's often happens at workplaces. You know, the clocks are so high up that they stay on the old time. But hey, listen, nice chatting with you as usual. I'm back on Friday morning, okay?
1: Okay, I'll talk to you then.
0: Nope, sounds good. You have a lovely day there, Sandra. Thanks. Nice to catch up with you there. And Ben, a very good morning to you.
2: Good morning, Pisces.
0: How are you today?
2: Good, Mikey.
0: Excellent.
2: Mikey.
0: Yes.
2: Does Mum ever cook club sandwiches?
0: I tell you what, the club sandwich, of course, that's pretty iconic, isn't it? It's a real Kiwi thing. I know that my dad and stepmum had a catering business years ago, Ben, and so they used to make, you know, the club sandwiches. Are you a fan of them?
2: Mum made it for... David Longie.
0: Did she? For David Longie?
2: For David Longie.
0: Goodness me. Hell, that's pretty cool.
2: And does Mum make eat sandwiches, Mikey?
0: Yeah, Mum was a big fan of the sandwich. I'm trying to think what she used to put in hers. Well, she made, like Sandra and I were talking before, as you would have heard about our mum's making, you know, Vegemite and lettuce sandwiches for school and Vegemite and cheese and... cinnamon and brown sugar, that was a nice one. But yeah,

0: Are you a fan of the sandwich, Ben? Do you like sandwiches?
1: No, I do not eat my mum's club sandwiches.
0: Well, you don't eat them.
1: No, they're political.
0: Oh, okay, right. Okay, right. So, right. Well, fair enough. Fair enough.
1: But tell me, Mikey.
0: Yes.
1: Did your dad ever vote for Labour?
0: Gosh, I tell you what, I don't know who Dad votes for, Ben, to be honest. I've never actually asked them, but no, I don't know.
1: Okay.
0: And of course, it's that time, isn't it? Coming up to the elections in just a few weeks' time. But hey, listen, nice to catch up with you, and maybe I'll talk with you on Friday morning, Ben.
1: It's all the best, Mikey.
0: Always nice for you to call, okay?
1: All the best, Mikey.
0: You too. I'll catch up with you in the end of the week. Right, Craig, hang in there for me. Mikey, is that you? Is that really you? That's Richard the Kayaker. Yes, it is. I love the way you've got Richard the Kayaker all as one word. Hey, Richard, hopefully you'll call through. I'm going to catch up with Craig shortly and maybe catch up with you before the news at 4. And Mikey, I tripped over the edge of a bedspread, broke my arm, and got a black eye as well. Goodness me, you know, it's amazing how we can easily fall over things. And especially around the home, like Kristen before on the rug, you on the bed, edge of the bedspread, you just get caught up in it. I know when I was at home, Dad and Margaret's a while ago now, earlier in the year, and Dad did the same thing, got caught up in the bedspread and, you know, fell onto the floor. And of course, it can be hard to get up. So, yeah, goodness me. Right, going to catch up with Craig next. There is a spare line for you, Richard the Kayaker. If you want to ring through, give me a call. And also, if you want to call, any first-time callers as well. There's been a couple through the morning. It's always great to talk to you too, here at News Talk ZB.
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0: Yes, the time is coming up to 20 minutes to 4. And once again, Chrissy, the text through before, actually, rather, sorry, about falls, ACC and age concern, run fall prevention classes throughout New Zealand. Just Google ACC fall prevention classes and one can find these classes by area throughout New Zealand. For example, Rangiora has about 8 classes a week, and so that's good to know. I know that talking to Dale earlier, and after who she had that fall as well. But one thing that she does is the chair aerobics, and of course, I know that Karen, one of our regulars, she's a big fan of that as well. So, right, Craig, a very good morning to you. Welcome to the show this morning.
7: Good morning. How's it going?
0: I'm good, thanks. How are you?
7: Not too bad. Is it Richard the Kayaker? Is he the one that's in the kayak?
0: Correct, out in the Waitemata. I tell you what.
7: Yeah.
0: Fond memories of chatting with him and just hearing the water, you know, the lapping of the water.
7: Yeah, sometimes when I put my rubbish bin out on the road on a really cold day, I sometimes get a random thought of, man, I feel sorry for that guy because it's absolutely freezing where I am in Hamilton. But I guess after a while,

0: get used to it. So that's all good. I haven't actually seen any of his photos yet. I probably should get off my backside and do something like that one day. But, yeah, with you falling over in that, I guess you can pretty much guarantee that in a previous life you weren't a cat.
1: Well, I'll tell you what, maybe I was because, you know, nine lives. I was very lucky, Richard. Craig, rather. I was very lucky that I didn't break anything. Because, you know, when you fall...
0: That's all right, Jimmy.
1: You're sorry about that. But, you know, when you fall... you know, you naturally put your hands out, Craig, and of course, you know, like Kristen before, broke your wrist. But have you ever fallen before yourself or fallen over?
0: I've got a curly one. Many years ago, I was working for a company that installed microwave links on, like, for communications on rooftops.
1: Yes.
0: And I was working at a farm at the back of Moranville, way in the middle of nowhere, putting a dish on the roof or whatever, and then I must have bent over, it doesn't mean stupid or whatever, and I slid down the roof and fell off the roof.
1: You're joking.
0: It was a two-story place. And as I was falling off the roof, there's a nice big soft bush in front of me. I was like, oh, sweet, I'm going to land on that. No, I overshot the bush and landed on the barbecue table and dislocated my shoulder.
1: I'll tell you what, Craig, so I've seen some terrible... That's terrible. You're very lucky. So you broke your shoulder.
0: No, dislocated it.
1: Oh, dislocated it. Oh, gosh, Craig.
0: Yeah, then had to drive a manual van back to Moranville, which was the closest town. I didn't know where the A&E was, so I went to the police station because I knew where that was. Walked in, and the guy saw me as I walked in through the door, and his whole face went white, and he goes, you don't look good, and you don't look too good. And it's like, that's great, because I don't feel too good. So anyway, I went to the local medical thing, and then they managed to put it back in. And as I was leaving, it was a nice Canadian nurse there. She goes, oh, here's all your information and stuff, and she gave me a bit of paper. I had a look, and it had a name and a cell phone number. I was like, oh, just in case I need to call you for anything. She goes, sliding doors. I want to go for a coffee, you idiot.
1: Oh, my gosh.
0: And then she goes, no, I wanted to take you out for a coffee. And I said, oh. She goes, well, I'll let you off because you may have a concussion. So I was like, oh, okay. So there was that one. And then going on with your train thing, and then quite a while ago, yes. I was putting an alarm into a house where I had a couple of students that worked for that Ambreed place.
1: Oh.
0: Put the alarm into all that, and then I got a call back at Saturday or whatever and said, there's something wrong with the alarm. So I go back to the place, and one of the ladies was there, and she says, I can't get the remote to work. So I had a look, and the remote wasn't working. I opened it up, and the battery was put in backwards. And I go, it was working when I left. and then she's like, oh, why are you here? Do you want to stay for dinner? It's like, okay. Oh. So those are the two sort of weird ones I've had. But as far as, what else is going to be? Oh, sandwiches. Sandwiches.
1: Yes. Yep.
0: My go-to at the moment is a little bit like Sandra, so we're not all weirdos, but I like having peanut butter on a sandwich with sliced chicken you get from the supermarket and those little packs from Woolworths.
1: Oh, I know the ones you mean, the Teagle ones.
0: Yeah. Then I put grated cheese on that, sliced onions on top of that, sliced tomato, and then on top of that, I put cranberry sauce.
1: Oh, yes.
0: Have that as a sandwich. Yes. Or, if I'm feeling a bit different, I'll actually heat up some French fries in the oven, and then I'll do a sandwich with French fries on the sandwich, but also then French fries, and then I put sour cream on top of that, and then put a little doubling of chili sauce on top of that, and have like a sort of an upmarket chip sandwich.
1: Yeah, absolutely. I mean, like those loaded fries sandwich.
0: Yeah. But I put the sour cream on top of them, yes, along with the chili sauce just to get a bit of a kick.
1: Yeah.
0: But yeah, my mum always used to make sandwich. The go-to on parents' place on the weekends was she used to make Vegemite sandwiches,
1: yep,
0: and then cut them into squares and dip them in a little bit of flour and water or flour and milk or whatever, like a batter.
1: Yeah.
0: And then she put in the fry pan with a bit of butter and fry them up, and she'd have all these little Vegemite-like fritter things. But
1: goodness me.
0: That was quite good. And then finally, before I go, technology, I'm not too familiar with that phone, but...
1: CC's way.
0: Yeah, probably the easy way to go is just go to a phone store. But I had to upgrade my AI on my – I used to use Google Assistant, but now I've upgraded it to Google Gemini.
1: Mm-hmm.
0: And for some reason, I've ended up with an AI that's got an Australian accent and a bit of a twang to it type thing.
1: Oh, really?
0: I've seen it. I was doing something the other day, so I said, hey, Google, send a message to – it was going to be Chris over at Tarong.

0: Okay, so you always like to send. So I said, started saying something and go, oh, no, cancel that. And the AI assistant goes, crikey, okay, I'll cancel that. And I'm going, what? So I've ended up with an AI assistant's got attitude. So
1: you have.
0: I don't know what where that comes from. Did your phone survive okay when you decided to see what the ground looked like?
1: Oh, I'll tell you what, funny you say that because I had a text come through before. So I had a like a glass protector over the screen and also too on the camera feature on the back. And that was completely smashed, actually, Craig. But what's amazing is that, and of course, the screen of my phone is totally fine and off the camera. So it's pretty amazing. Do they use some kind of sort of, because I mean, the screen protector did crack. It was shattered, actually. But what a difference that would have made. It didn't, and the phone was fine.
0: Yeah, I think this tempered glass or whatever they use for screen protectors and stuff. It's really, really. I've always wondered how they get the actual screen protector so thin. Like they're really, really thin, hey? But yeah, they do quite a good job. But when I was working for a Chorus, we had one of these like a rugged phone. It was like a older phone, but whatever. But you could. I remember dropping it off the back of a line truck and hitting the ground and bounced a couple of times. It's still fine. So
1: goodness,
0: it had like a little rubberized coating on the outside of it. But yeah, it can be interesting. But it's quite interesting though when you do damage your phone, how much you rely on your phone for day to day business and stuff. And then you go, oh, I'll just go and call it. Oh no, hang on, I'll just go and swipe on. No, I can't do that. So,
1: oh, because if you,
0: it's just but
1: yes, if you're screen, and also too. You know, it's hundreds of dollars to get the phone repaired. Hey, listen, nice catching up with you, Craig, and I'll maybe talk with you on Friday.
0: Yeah, I was also going to say that lady with cameras and stuff with the app and the phone, a lot of the cameras nowadays actually, you can actually put an SD card into the camera, so even if you don't have the app, it records it, and you can just take that out and plug it into your computer and have a look. But yeah, a lot of the cameras we sell at our company, we don't use the app. Well, we use the app, but it also goes through a local recorder to save it as well, so that if the internet goes down or whatever, you can still have footage recorded. So there's a few options out there, but even places like JCard do really nice, real high-quality cameras that record to a local hard drive and then actually do on the app and all that, which is actually pretty reasonably priced. But the last thing I was going to say before I go quickly was with Sandra. I bought a clock from the Timu place.
1: Yes.
0: And it's a little digital clock that goes on the wall. It's quite nice. Gives you the time and the date and all that. But it automatically updates when it's daylight saving. You just tell tell it what region you're in, and it sits on the wall. So then, because I got the same sort of problem. I've got quite a high wall in one of the hallways.
1: Yep.
0: And it's just, you know, me being up on a chair, and that, because the only chair I can always see my phone is one of those small ones, which is really horrible.
1: No,
0: but I got sick and tired of going up and down all the time, so it does it automatically, which is brilliant.
1: No, that's amazing. No, hey, well, see you, Craig. And also, too, I guess, you know, you have to have those moments, you know, before you do things. But, and of like, fancy sliding off the roof into a bush and, goodness me, just cleaning your shoulder. Right, Richard the Kayak, you will be next. And there's a spare line for you to get queued up after the news here at 4 o'clock, 0800 80 1080, or send me a text 9292.
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3: Michael, welcome to the show. Good morning.
4: Hey, Michael, I heard that gruff masculine voice on the phone as I'm walking. I thought, oh my God, did that really Mr. Mike?
3: Mr. Mikey. Hey, are you coming? Oh, right. So you're out walking. You're not coming to us live from the Waitemata this morning.
4: I'm really, really sorry, mate. Like, I'm quite a competitive person, Mikey. And we're doing this thing at work called Steptember. And we're all competing. We've got a leaderboard so we can see who's in front.
3: Yeah.
4: In terms of how many steps we're taking on this app.
3: Yes.
4: And, mate, like at the moment I'm coming second, and I've averaged 38 kilometres a day, and I'm coming second.
3: Oh, 38 kilometres per day. That would take you a few hours, Richard.
4: 50 kilometres behind the leader. And I've only got a couple of days to do it. So I walked a marathon on Saturday.
3: Yeah.
4: And I've turned it off so he can't see where I am now. Hopefully I can do a surprise attack. We'll see how we go.
3: Oh, goodness. So if you look at your app, so for Steptember, how many kilometres have you done since the first?
4: Almost 900.
3: Oh, you're joking.
4: 900K, yeah. But this year, I've averaged 21.5 kilometres every day over the 365 days. So there's a lot of time walking.
3: Well,
4: while I'm walking, I'm going everywhere, mate. So I live in St Heliers.
3: Yes.
4: I walk Panmure, Glen Innes, Pakeranga, Kay Road, Parnell, Ponsonby. I'm getting everywhere, mate. What I do is I take my beautiful photos.
3: Yeah.
4: And then you're connected with me on Facebook. You see the reels that I put together, right? Yes. I take some sort of edgy, cool music, put it together with photos, and then it helps me to drive my platform, which then helps me to drive my ability to support the people and animals with my calendar project. So, and
3: your calendar's amazing. And I sent you a message the other day on Messenger that at my desk, I've got your 2025 calendar there. And, of course, those amazing photos. And so, And so when's the next one coming out?
4: I've got one with your name on it, mate.
3: Oh, fantastic. When's your next one coming out?
4: It's out now, mate. So people can come and take a look, like your previous caller, NZ Prince, PRINTS.co.nz. And it's a bit slower, but it's just the beginning, right? So I'll start amping things up.
3: Oh, you're amazing.
4: This year, Mikey, I'm doing something really different.
3: Yeah.
4: And I'm doing for corporates, they can put their branding on it. And it'll be pre-printed, so that way they can stay in front of their customers 365 days of the year next year.
3: Yes.
4: So every page can have their logo or their brand messaging as well.
3: Oh, fantastic.
4: But if you want to customize it, when they order the calendar, they can reply with significant milestones for their family. So it might be the anniversary, the birthdays, and all of that stuff will be pre-printed in the calendar.
3: Oh, goodness.
4: It's a very personalized gift, and it's free of charge to do that.
3: Oh, fantastic. Oh, that's amazing. And, of course, some brilliant photos. And do you get out on the kayak much, Richard, or?
4: Just in the last 6 weeks. And it does get really cold. And there's been a few cases where people have capsized and ended up in hospital with hypothermia, you know.
3: Oh, goodness me.
4: But you find ways around it. Like, I'd go out and come back and my fingers were all gnarled over. And you can't even start the ignition in the truck, you know.
3: Your hands are so frozen. Yep.
4: Yeah, so you grab the keys in a bunch and you turn the bunch, and then that puts pressure on the key ring, which puts pressure on the key that then allows you to crank the ignition.
3: So you find ways
4: to make it work.
3: Oh, I remember I was, Mum and I went to Auschwitz, you know, the concentration camp in Poland there. And it was a freezing day. It was freezing. Oh, it was cold. And of course, you know, me in a t-shirt and jeans. And of course, my hands were completely frozen. And you try you know, trying to go to the loo with frozen hands to get your belt undone. And you say, oh, my God, I tell you what. But that's it. Listen, you know, I feel really bad now because I've got on my phone, I've got the Maps app, you know. And so if I go to Insights, I can see, and this is all barefoot, Richard. So I've walked since the 1st of September, nothing compared to 50 miles. I've walked 23 hours and 40 minutes.
4: Wow, that's still a lot of bare feet.
3: Well, yes, sort of groundy with the earth. But hey, that's magnificent. And and once again, if people want to go and check out your calendars, what's the address there, Richard?
4: Yeah, it's nzprints.co.nz. Mikey, just so listeners are aware, 10% of every sale goes to SPCA Kill Kids or Keep New Zealand Beautiful. And when I do the maths, like if someone buys one of my calendars, if I take out the cost of the printing, the bubble envelope, the postage, the charity gets $4 and I get $1, and that basically covers my time taking the calendar down to the post office.
3: Oh,
4: there's nothing in it for me. It's more just about trying to help, you know?
3: Oh, absolutely. No, that's amazing. Hey, and before you go, I was going to have a chat about it, but I might save it till Friday. But there was a Japanese... something came out of Japan that, you know, and I've done it before, you know, where you do that slow jog. Apparently that slow jog is really good for you. You know, where you might walk and then do a very slow jog, which is like a fast walk. But I mean, yeah, I thought that was interesting. It's saying how good, but I think for any of us just to get out and get moving is good, eh, Richard?
4: Yeah, hey, Mikey, you said something interesting. You said before you go, I love the way you sign off of Richard the Kayaker, one word.
3: Yes.
4: And so the social media platforms, Facebook, Insta, and TikTok, they're actually growing my audience. And I'm getting people all over the world seeing my content and resharing it, Hong Kong, Singapore. And it's great because it brings more people, you know, the beautiful pictures of New Zealand.
3: Oh, absolutely.
4: But if any listeners want to chuck us a follow, if they just go onto the platform search, they just search the hash sign.
3: Yep.
4: Or there's Richard the Kayaker. They'll see the most beautiful pictures, music and stuff, you know, all to do with
3: and
4: New Zealand.
3: Richard,
4: I'm so proud to be a Kiwi.
3: Perfect timing, right up against the news. I will chat with you maybe on Friday here at News Talk ZB.
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9: In this update, Greens co-leader Chloe Swarbrick says a new poll showing her party's highest ever support is pretty cool. A One News Varian poll puts the party up 4 on 16%, while both major parties are down to 28% each. New Zealand First is up 1 to 9%. ACT's leader says voters can make up their own minds as National warns against strategic voting. Chris Luxon and John Key implored voters at Sunday's party campaign launch to simply party vote National and ignore calls to strategize. Luxon says there's no need to be clever, but Seymour says no party owns any votes.
10: It's important to respect that both votes belong to the voter. I would say use your party vote to reflect your values.
9: Labour leader Chris Hipkins says National seems to forget it cut funding for hundreds of thousands of future students. Labour's promising anyone who's finished studying and missed out on fees free will be eligible for 10% of their loan being forgiven. National claims tradies, farmers and truck drivers would be footing the bill, so lawyers and other high earners benefit from another handout. New Zealand Initiative economist Eric Crampton supports National's view.
7: Take up an apprenticeship, go into trades, start building up your own business. That route is not particularly

0: roll out to 56 and 57-year-olds. More than 3,300 bowel cancers have been detected in the program's 9 years. Specialist Dr. Clive Price says screening at a later age has some risks, but over 75s often ask why they no longer qualify.
1: I think an ideal situation would be for screening to be available if needed and was kind of desired by the individual.
0: Halfway through renovations at Rotorua's historic bathhouse museum, an affirm in Karakia has been held, marking a $2 million grant from the Regional Infrastructure Fund. The one-time health resort, built 120 years ago for treating chronic diseases like polio, closed in 2016 for earthquake strengthening and repairs. The grand old building should reopen in 2028. The milk processor Synlait says it's returned to operational stability. The South Island firm has confirmed an annual net loss after tax of more than $75 million. With more, here's business reporter Michael Sergel.
2: Chair George Adams says it's been another difficult year financially, but he says the second half was better. They've completed their North Island asset sale and they've delivered the second highest milk price in Synlait's history. Acting CEO Leon Fung says they're trying to rebuild Synlait and diversify revenue streams.
0: In sport, Anton Zegner's decision to sign with New Zealand Rugby, the Blues and Auckland until the end of the 2031 season was an easy one. He's become the first player signed on beyond the 2031 Rugby World Cup, with the next two global showpieces and a 2029 Lions tour in his sights. Zegner says it's all come together for him this year after making his test debut.
3: Pretty much a no-brainer. The way this year has played out has obviously played a huge role in my decision-making, also the opportunities that I was presented with, but pretty easy decision as there's nowhere else that I'd rather be playing my rugby than here in New Zealand and more specifically here in Auckland.
0: The Wallabies plan to continue using the wisdom of cricket great Justin Langer in pursuit of breaking their 24-year Bledisloe Cup drought next month. Captain Harry Wilson sat down with the former national coach and opening batsman ahead of Sunday's upset win over the Springboks. The victory extends Australia's unbeaten streak to 5 under new coach Les Kiss. Wilson says Langer's provided valuable insight.
4: The thing JL's really big on, you need a strong locker room and you got to have some standards, some cultural things you live by and you die by. And that's something which I think this group has been working on, and hopefully that can keep us with having some good wins.
0: The first Bledisloe Cup test is at Eden Park on Saturday week. New details have emerged about Nathan Cleary's broken leg in Penrith's NRL preliminary final loss to Newcastle. The Sydney Morning Herald reports club sources with a knowledge of the injury have described it as the worst leg break they've seen. It's also emerged there were fears the double fracture was so bad there was concern over blood supply initially, while the halfback risked major complications if he didn't have emergency surgery. Knights hooker Phoenix Crossland has been referred straight to the judiciary for the hip drop tackle. That's news and sport. I'm Stuart Willey.
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8: News Talk ZB Weatherwatch 24/7. Northland, Auckland and Coromandel, partly cloudy, scattered showers becoming isolated in the afternoon. Waikato to Taranaki, including the central high country, partly cloudy, isolated showers becoming confined to the ranges later in the day and fine breaks increasing. Bay of Plenty, Gisborne to Wairarapa and Whanganui to Wellington, fine, apart from areas of morning cloud and a few showers about the

0: Gisborne Rangers in the afternoon and evening. As I turn the page, Nelson, Marlborough, Canterbury and Otago, excluding Dunedin and Clutha, fine apart from areas of morning and evening cloud. Buller to Westland, partly cloudy, a few showers north of Hokitika, easing in the evening. Dunedin, Clutha, Southland and Fiordland, mostly cloudy, showers easing this morning and fine breaks developing inland. Chatham Islands for you, cloudy periods, a few showers clearing for a time later in the day and in the evening.
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Very, very good morning to you. Welcome to the show. My name is Mikey, with you till 5 this morning here at our News Talk ZB. It's been a fast morning already, 10 past 4, Tuesday the 29th of September. Gosh, we're nearly into October. And thank you so much for your company. Great to be with you. And going to catch up with Ginny very shortly. If you've been trying to get through, it's been busy. There is a spare line for you, 0800 80 10 80. Any first-time callers, I would love to hear from you as well. And talking a few things, I experienced a visit to the emergency department at White Cross over here on Green Lane, Auckland, just a few days ago, Friday, walking to work. Barefoot, that wasn't the problem. It was on my phone, and then misjudging the step onto the footpath and straight down onto my face, black eye, you know, blood everywhere. But I survived, and my boss is, I was about 200 metres away from work, took me up to the emergency department. And what a fantastic experience to experience being there. Not that it's where you want to go, but Filipino triage nurse. And then I had a Japanese doctor. He was amazing. And then also to a Russian nurse who gave me, I had to get a tetanus injection, had a few cuts and abrasions on my hands and my feet. But and then a lovely Fiji Indian guy on reception that we paid on the way out. But what a fantastic experience. And I know recently Health New Zealand, or Te Whatu Ora, September the 25th rather, they are going to be hiring 380 extra frontline nurses, majority being nurses amid the winter pressures recently, which of course that the viruses that have been going around have put a lot of pressure on the health system. But I just wondered, you know, if you've had to go to an emergency department, even if at public hospital, what's that been like for you? And yeah, I'd love to hear your stories. Also, I watched an amazing documentary. It was on Māori television. I think it's maybe a week and a half ago. A friend of mine said, oh, did you watch the documentary, The Changing Face of the New Zealand Dairy, and how it's changed over the years? And a lot of wonderful Indian people that have migrated to New Zealand are often open to dairy, mainly from the Gujarat state.

of India. And just the changes that the dairy has gone through over the years, from after World War One, taking part in food rationing for people, but just how busy they were in the 50s and through to the 70s when supermarkets had only just started. I just came to know too that supermarkets were closed in the weekends, and of course, you know, dairies were very, very busy back then. I just wondered, is it a trip to the dairy that you make on a daily basis? I know around the corner from me, there's a dairy that I support. A couple of lovely guys, Path and Mates, they're from India, have just recently bought this dairy. And I think what they've said, the conversations I've had, it's all about customer service as well, which I think, you know, I'm sure you would agree, if you go to your local dairy, you know, you have that kind of relationship or friendship with them. It's a little bit different than the bigger supermarket. So, yeah, is going to the dairy part of your daily ritual? I know, too, back in the day in the 70s, 80s, I used to work in, or 80s rather, at the hospital dairy in Masterton, which I came to know. Jack, who phoned just after midnight, was actually waiting to go into ED at Winded Upper Hospital there, Masterton Hospital. And the hospital dairy is still there across the road, and it's on the main road, so it's a very busy place. I used to work there back in the 80s for a couple of years. But, maybe some of your dairy stories. Also, too, daylight savings has kicked in. We're into this, second or third day now, and just wondering how you are coping with those clocks springing forward. For myself, I noticed last night when I was having dinner, about to have a nap before I came in to hear at work at News Talk ZB, about 9:45 I arrived to get organised, and how light it was at about 6 o'clock. And usually when I was on with you last time, it was back in July, and of course it was dark around that time, and a lot easier to nap, you know, when it's dark. So quite different. So how are you coping, or how are you with the change of time? I'd love to hear your stories on that. And just we've been talking about Rag and Bone, the people that used to go around in the carts in the sort of 1900s and collecting rags, and also to recycle, and then of course bones, which I came to know from your wonderful calls and memories, that the bones were used to make buttons and fertilizer. And that came about too from this amazing documentary I saw about the history of the dairy and back in the day when these things happened. So stories on that. And also too, there is, Marcus touched on it last night, I mentioned earlier, there's a sandwich competition where you can go to the Freya's website until October the 11th and vote for the best one, the Mount Maunganui Woman's Chips and Onion Dip Sandwich, as a finalist in this national competition. The winner receives $5,000, a year's supply of Freya's bread, and will have their sandwich recreated and sold at the Browns Federal Delicatessen, in Auckland for a month. And her sandwich, it's got three pieces of bread, two layers of fillings, including pastrami, Dijon mustard, Swiss cheese, crisp slaw, beetroot chutney, and the ultimate kiwi ingredients, kiwi onion dip, and ready salted chips. So apparently a hit. So I just wondered, when it comes to a sandwich, you know, do you make a sandwich for work? I know, as mentioned before, one of our Green Cab's drivers in Queenstown was talking to me the other morning. He goes, "Oh, Mike, I've got to race home, and I left my sandwiches at home." So do you make sandwiches for work? And when it comes to the sandwiches, are you adventurous? Craig and Sandra before love, you know, cranberry. Was it the cranberry jam, isn't it, with the chicken and other things, salads and things like that? So yeah, when it comes to, you know, sandwiches, are you creative? What ones do you have? I know back in the day, and we've mentioned before too, Mum would make, you know, Vegemite and lettuce sandwiches, Vegemite and cheese sandwiches sometimes too, cinnamon and brown sugar, which were back in the 70s, they were yummy. So your memories as well. And anything else you want to talk about in the last 45 minutes here at News Talk ZB? And also too, when it comes to falls as well, I spoke to Dale, heard a fall, got caught up in her wires at home, and Kristen as well, you know, tripping on a rug and broke her wrist. I mean, I guess when it comes to around the home, you know, are you conscious that you make it a safe place? And because I know, you know, for myself, having that fall, it gives you a real fright, doesn't it? And it's amazing how fast you get back up. Well, I know that some people can't get back up. So anyway, 0800 80 1080 or send me a text 9292. You're going to catch up with Ginny next here at News Talk ZB. And for the first time all night, there's three spare lines.
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0: Fearless. Focused, informed. It's the Mike Hosking Breakfast.
4: So to the election of 26 kicked off officially yesterday. Labour taxpayer-funded freebie on the student debt. Of course, the Nats rolled out the old pledge card. Political commentator Bridget Morton's back with us. Out of 10 for each.
5: I'd probably give them about the same, about 8 each. I think they both had high energy, they delivered what their audience wanted, and they valued the troops.
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5: Well, I think without a doubt that he's been told very clearly that he has not been high energy.
4: Does he have an authenticity problem, though, because that's not him, and we know it.
5: Yeah, absolutely, and I think more and more people are looking for that authenticity.
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6: Going to the Bionic Studio, phone lines have lit up like a Christmas tree, so I'm going to catch up with Dave and Michelle very shortly. One spare line, especially for you, 0800 80 1080. In the meantime, Ginny, a very good morning to you. Welcome to the show.
7: Hi, Mikey. Just a wee quick update. I don't know if you read on the page with Mark doing the ultra marathon over in France, which was 174 kilometres. Unfortunately, at the 60 kilometre mark, he started to feel extreme pain and he just kept going. He sent me a text and said that he was hurting pretty badly. And I said, well, you do what you've got to do, as a mother could only say.
6: Yes.
7: And he kept going until, I'm sorry, I'm trying to lose my voice. I've been talking too much. Yeah, he got to 7.5 kilometres away from the finish line, and he had to be airlifted off by a helicopter from the mountain. He was in terrific back pain, and he had his three shin splints and broken bones down below by his ankle.
6: Oh, goodness me, because I saw the post on your Facebook page because it came up and I was like, oh, goodness me. Well, so he carried on with all those, with what he had.
7: Yeah, he started at 60 kilometres and he just kept in hills and mountains, I should say, and down, and he couldn't go any further, and he was only 7.5 kilometres away from home. Oh. Extremely proud of him. Oh, very,
6: absolutely.
7: Very.
6: And Ginny, isn't it amazing what we can do sometimes when we have, like, you know, how often do you, I was watching something recently. It was from the LA Olympics when Mary Lou Retton, the gymnast, did that vault. And I think she had broken her ankle or something. It was, and then she did it again. And then, of course, everything, what she had done was more damage. But, and I think for Mark too, like, and he would have been determined to finish that run because he'd been on such a journey to get there in the first place.
7: No, I'm extremely proud of him. Now, the next quick topic is you were saying how you went to hospital and all the different cultures
6: that are now working. Yes.
7: And it's amazing. And I'm

0: like you said, with my work, there is various different cultures. In fact, I've just had 2 weeks off. Dave and I were going to go places, but unfortunately his health hasn't made that possible, but that's another story. And I came back to my little friend Emily, and she said, "Welcome back," she said. "It's been like the United Nations."
1: Yes.
0: Yeah, we've been away.
1: Oh, I tell you what, it was
0: a different culture.
1: I know. It's actually so. I thought of United Nations, as someone said, the League of Nations. But I mean, honestly, what was amazing was that. Oh, it's just because I haven't sort of been hit to go to hospital like that. It was just so nice to see. And I'll tell you what, the Japanese doctor, I've never actually met a Japanese doctor. I mean, we know there's the Filipinos and the Indians working in healthcare.
0: Yeah.
1: And also too, a Russian nurse. And I was like, oh, goodness me, it was like the League of Nations. But I mean, it's quite, you know, often when I guess when you have something happen like a fall or something, then to experience what it's like. Yeah, it's amazing, and you guys, I know because you work with the elderly people, do a fantastic job. And Jenny, talking about falls as well, because there's been a few, you know, calls through the morning of people at home, like Kristen slipped on the rug, on the carpet. Mm-hmm. Dale got caught up in cords, you know. And for you working with elderly, is sort of fall prevention something that you talk to your, you know, the people that you go to and that?
0: Yes, certainly, and also we have people that come into. Assess the people and to reassess them as time goes by. And the first thing that goes are the rugs,
1: right.
0: You know, that are on the floor.
1: Yeah.
0: A lot of our cords. But I have to smile, well, not smile, but I sort of look at myself because 2 years ago I was walking into Pack and Save here and I parked the car on the road because I was going to go and get something for a friend at Countdown, which was basically next door. And when I came back, because I got what I had to, I was coming out, and I had wee Olive, the little dog that I was fostering,
1: yes,
0: in the car, and I looked up and smiled at her because she was looking out the window, and they had little judder bars, and I tripped on those, and I could feel myself going down, and all I could think of, my knee, because I was waiting to have my knee joint replaced. So I put my hand down and in the consequence dislocated my finger and broke 2 fingers as I went down.
1: Goodness me.
0: And I thought, you nimmy, here I am working with the elderly, telling people to watch your feet, and I just blew it. But it was like something out of a movie, because people just came round me to help me. The lovely people from the supermarket came out with a wheelchair, and my medical centre was across the road. But the tyres were flat in the wheelchair, and they were basically pushing the back of the wheelchair with me in it across the main road, you know, across the street, in the traffic, you know, at the light. And I thought, I'm going to come flying out of here and go splat on the road. And, of course, I made them stop and get wee Olive the dog out. And she was sitting on my lap. And they take me into the medical centre, and they knew me in there. And they raced around and got the dog and were cuddling the dog. And then the dog came to X-ray and got the photograph taken for the Christmas newsletter. And I'm sitting there with my dislocated finger going, God. Hey, what about me? Don't worry about my dog.
1: Oh, it's amazing, isn't it? And also, too, often when you stories about accidents or things, it's amazing how there's a nurse close by or a doctor. But, goodness me. I mean, and those injuries can be life-changing and life-altering. But, oh, listen, nice to talk to you.
0: You too, Mike. I'm going to hear you and hope you're back on soon, my dear.
1: Back on Friday morning, so from Thursday midnight. So I'll catch up with you then, eh?
0: Oh, cool. Oh, thank you.
1: Bye-bye. Have a lovely day. Yeah, no, you're right. Actually, I was walking down the street on the road, and then I sort of turned into the driveway, and then there were some cars coming towards me, and they were able to just see me disappear. We just went straight down, and then I was like, oh, my gosh, and I got straight back up. Right, going to catch up with Dave next, Michelle, and Susan, there's a spare line for you. 0800 80 10 80. You'll send me a text at 9292. Here with you till 5 this morning at News Talk ZB.
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6: Anne says her favourite sandwich filling, red onion, gherkin, tasty cheese, and best food mayonnaise. It's really yummy. And what bread would you have that on, Anne? That sounds like something out of McDonald's, doesn't it, with the gherkin and the red onion there. But that sounds yummy. I do like blue vein cheese. And thanks for the nice kind words. And also, I'm back on Friday morning there, Anne. And Dave, a very good morning to you. Welcome to the show.
7: Thank you, Mikey. It's a long time listener, first time caller.
6: Oh, welcome.
7: Yeah. Hey, yesterday morning, I don't know if you were listening at all, but that lady was talking about dogs. There was a dog breed on the show yesterday morning they were talking about, and I can't for the love of me think of what breed it was. You wouldn't have any idea, would you?
6: So what time did the call come through, Dave?
7: Oh, it was around about now, about this time.
6: Oh, was it with Romaine?
7: Yeah.
6: Oh, okay. So how was it described? Was it a big dog or a small dog?
7: It was a fairly big dog, apparently. Everybody reckoned they were dangerous dogs, but he said this one was the people... Chappy was talking to said, no, this one was a real quiet one.
6: Well, tell you,
7: a real oddball name, you know?
6: Oh, okay, tell you what, look, such a great audience. Someone will know. I'll probably get a text or a call. And when it comes to animals, are you a dog or a cat person?
7: We've got three dogs.
6: Oh, have you? What sort of dogs have you got?
7: Rupert Collies, two, and a Labradoodle.
6: Oh, okay, what's the Labradoodle?
7: A Labrador, actually.
6: Labrador. Yeah, I know what that is.
7: Keep their mouths shut when there's food around.
6: Oh, really? What are your dogs' names?
7: It's Annie, Amber, and Ellie, Amber, and Annie.
6: Oh, all the A's.
7: Yeah.
6: Oh, that's amazing. I was listening to Mike Hoskin yesterday morning talking about some American survey which was saying that we're spending more money on our cats rather than dogs. And I can imagine having three dogs. That would be probably cost quite a lot.
7: It's quite expensive, actually.
6: Expensive. Yes, I can imagine. What would you spend? I know that, I think they worked it out, Dave, that, and this would be correct. I think if you have a cat, it's over $1,000 a year if you think about, the food. I know when I, with Dort, it was about $30 a week on food. And that's like $120 a month. So, that's about, $1,200 a year. But, I mean, look, it's well worth it. But for you, you're not a cat person?
7: No, we're not. Well, we can't have a cat with the dogs here.
6: Well, tell you what, my neighbours around the corner from me, they just got recently a rescue cat from the SPCA, this lovely tabby cat, Dave, and they've got a dog. And it's sort of one of those sort of husky ones with the blue eyes. And I tell you what, it's amazing to see them together. Like, they're the best of friends. I think it was a bit touch and go at the start, but once they get to know each other. Oh, here we go. I told you, texts are flying through. It was a greyhound, apparently.
7: No, it wasn't. It was a real oddball thing.
6: Oh, an oddball thing. Okay, try again, texters or callers. Oh, okay. And what was it about the dog that interests you?
7: It was a fairly big dog, and I've never heard of this breed before.
6: Okay. Well, you stay tuned, and hopefully we'll get to the bottom of it before I finish at 5 o'clock, all right?
7: I'd like to think so.
6: No, and nice of you to make an effort and first-time caller.
7: Good on you, Mikey. Yeah, have a great day.
6: Yeah, oh, hang on one second, Dave. Here we go. I've got them here. Apparently, a Chattahoochee Leopard dog. Does that sound right?
7: That's the one.

0: Here we go. Yeah. I'll tell you what. One tick says Louisiana Catahoula Leopard Dog, and one says Chattahoochee Leopard Dog. But I think if you go and Google something like that, it'll come up. Actually, I'll tell you what I might do. Just bear with me. Hang on. I'll just, you know, the joy of having the phone here. I can just have a quick search. Hang on. Chattahoochee Leopard, L-E-O-P-A-D, dog. Let's have a look. Oh, okay. Here we go. Oh, wow. Yeah, it's pretty impressive, Dave. It's kind of like, it's amazing. It's sort of, the coat is all sort of speckled and spotty like a quail's egg, I think it is. You could liken it to.
1: That's why they call it the leopard.
0: Yes, amazing. Well, there you go. Catahoula Leopard Dog, right?
1: Thank you very much for that.
0: No, have a lovely day. Chat with you soon, okay?
1: Likewise, mate.
0: Bye-bye. Thanks for that. Right, Michelle and Susan. Oh, actually, I'll tell you what. I'll get to Michelle now. Susan, you stand by, and Trudy, you hang in there as well. And Michelle, good morning to you. Good evening. Good morning. Good afternoon.
2: Good morning, I mean. Yeah. It's morning.
0: It is.
2: I'd like to speak about something that's interesting.
0: Yes.
2: Why does it cost $3 for a postage stamp now?
0: Goodness me.
2: From the dairy.
0: Wow.
2: $3 for a local stamp.
0: And so for what you're posting, Michelle, is it going somewhere in New Zealand, is it?
2: It's a letter up to my father for Father's Day. Oh. And it cost me $3 to buy a stamp from the dairy because I don't know where else to buy a stamp in Parnell.
0: And I'll tell you what, you probably could get a stamp from...
2: But the dairy's all right. You can get everything at the dairy.
0: Well, you can. And we've been talking about dairies through the morning, yeah. So you go,
2: and
0: you
2: it
0: go
2: cost
0: to your
2: me $3 for a stamp.
0: Goodness me, that's a lot of money, isn't it?
2: And I'm waiting at the bus stop to go to Woolworths, not Countdown, I keep calling it Countdown,
0: me
2: but
0: too.
2: It's Woolworths.
0: Yes.
2: And then the bus timetables change.
0: Oh.
2: The bus is coming every 15 minutes now from 10 minutes, and three or four buses go past all at once within a matter of a minute.
0: Goodness me. I'll tell you what I went on the other day, Michelle. Was an amazing experience. It was I went on the train, so Mount Eden or Mungifo has opened just recently.
2: Yeah.
0: So I was meeting a friend for lunch, and I jumped on the train. And what was amazing was there was about 60 people at Mungifo waiting to get on the train. Got on the train, it was absolutely packed. Yeah, and got off at Elliot Street, and then I met a friend at Federal Diner, just sort of below Sky City. But when I got there, Michelle, there was a table of five, and I recognised them from the train station. I said, I just wanted to ask, are you locals to Mount Eden? I just saw you on the train. They said, they work there, and they were catching the train to come and have lunch in the city. And I thought, I'd been listening to Kerry's show, and, people saying they're going to, come into the city, go to restaurants. And I thought, hey, that's pretty cool. So these guys were having a two-hour lunch and coming to the city on the train and then going back and supporting their business in the city as well.
2: Oh, okay.
0: So there you go. So it was amazing.
2: Interesting.
0: But very interesting.
2: And you can only eat at one place, is that probably?
0: Well, I mean, just coming in for lunch, absolutely. But Federal Diners, it's nice. They do this amazing thing where it's like the percolated coffee machine. So it's $5, unlimited coffee. So there's a sort of a sweeter coffee or a darker, richer one. But, yeah, $5, it's bottomless. But, hey, if anyone knows why it costs $3
2: to... It's good for a coffee.
0: It is very good. Very good for a coffee. But if anyone knows...
2: Yeah, I pay $8 for a coffee.
0: And that's for just one, isn't it?
2: One coffee.
0: Goodness me.
2: It's big to last me. And then I go home and I put hot water in it to make it last me longer.
0: Oh, I tell you
2: what... It's strong enough.
0: Yeah, well, I've often too when I go to a cafe, my friend will have coffee and then they'll get the wee sort of, the hot water on the side. Hey, nice to talk to you, Michelle. If anyone knows why it's so expensive to post a letter around New Zealand, give me a call, 0800 80 1080. Susan and Trudy and Kathy, I'll get to you shortly. There's one spare line for you, or send me a text, 9292.
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0: Well, this hour is whizzing by, 22 minutes away from 5 here at Newstalk ZB. Ryan Bridge in for Early Edition next. And Susan, a very good morning to you. Welcome to the show.
9: Hello, lovely Jimmy. I've really got a testimony to share about health, okay?
0: Yes.
9: In 2004, I was paralysed from my waist down, and also I'm diabetic. Now, just recently, in that, I can walk, but I still lose balance in my leg. And so I just want to share also that I had fluid in my leg, and then I midi-midied it. And then now, the fluid hasn't come back in my leg.
0: Wow.
9: And that just recently, I was a smoker. I'm a recovery alcoholic drug addict and that. But I don't smoke and I don't drink anymore. Just recently, I went to the hospital and that, and I got diagnosed and that I don't have lung disease.
0: Oh, that's fantastic. So it sounds and there's more. Yep.
9: It was the power of Jesus that helped me through this, believe me, and prayer. And then also with strokes and everything like that, my left arm was really, really sore and that because my family, it's been stroke. And just recently I'm able to move my arm up and down.
0: Oh.
9: And that because I'm a masseuse and that, and I do mini and that. And it's so amazing about the power of prayer and when you believe in Jesus.
0: Well, I'll tell you what, I was going to say, for you, Susan, it's onwards and upwards, and it definitely is good to have faith. And that's good. Hey, thanks for sharing your story. You have a nice day, and maybe chat with you another time. And Trudy, a very good morning to you.
10: Good morning, Mr. Mikey Bevan. How are you?
0: I'm very good. How are you? How's it going out there in Catland?
10: Oh, it's so good, Mikey.
0: Catland,
10: I tell you what, I am really, Catland, do. I'm really actually sick of this weather. It's my car's saying 9 degrees. It's feeling like it's about 6. It's kind of like my age. Like, I identify as 40, but I hope that I feel like about 30.
0: Yes.
10: But it's cold. I was in Queenstown last weekend, and it is colder here. I'm not even joking.
0: Oh, goodness me. And what took you down to Queenstown?
10: Oh, my beautiful friend's 40th, so we had, like, a really fun party weekend. We had a house that slept 17, and we just drank lots of wine and stuff, and we had a beautiful private chef in one night to cook us a meal, and it was an incredible experience. We had a lot of fun.
0: And tell me, so Queenstown, because, of course, with the tank corporate cans I work for also, I sort of work for sort of green cabs as well. And tell me, so what part of Queenstown were you in, Trudy?
10: So we stayed near the Shotover River.
0: Oh, wow.
10: Yeah, so it was quite close to the airport, like about 10 minutes from the airport, 10, 12 minutes from the airport. So, yeah, but it was really a beautiful place. And, yeah, it was just a really nice time to hang out. And it was very warm. Like, I had all these layers. And it was snowing, I think, one of the days. But the sun was just super hot. I was really surprised.
0: Oh, fantastic. And tell, so that was your first time to Queenstown, and was it what you imagined it to be like?
10: I've definitely been before, and I love it. It was, it's very picturesque. It's like a postcard everywhere. But we went to the Auburn winery on the Saturday too, and that was incredible.
0: Yes.
10: But the best description of that place was like Disneyland for alcoholics. Honestly, there's like paths and rivers and all these different places you can go and get drinks. It was incredible. Definitely worth a visit if you're down there.
0: Absolutely, yeah. That's the Ayrburn Ridge. So, right. And did you get out anywhere like to say Cardrona or the Remarkables or anything like that?
10: No, we really didn't. It was very much just a kind of, we went there for the party on the Friday night, which was the beautiful dinner and everything with the chef. Yes. And then Saturday was the winery, and Sunday was pretty much a day to try to recover from the two previous days of drinking. And then Monday was time to pack up and head home. So it was a bit of a flying visit, but yeah, just literally so much fun.
0: Oh, fantastic. Yes. Oh, and listen, and of course, I know for yourself, because we've spoken before, that you've kind of stepped back with the cancer. You're not doing like every day. And so when you were away, did you have someone that could jump in and help? Because I know that you were looking for somebody.
10: I did. Yes, I did. I've got an amazing friend, Mitch, who's been helping me. And he's also been helping me trap the cat. So we've got another two off the streets, which has been incredible.
0: Great.
10: So yeah, we're making good inroads. And I think together we will... make a big difference and really reduce the amount of cats that we've got. So we're going to try and do a big push and rehome a whole lot of the friendly ones. And yeah, so it's been really positive.
0: Oh, fantastic. And also too, Trudy, this is when I walk to work on, I do an early shift on a Thursday. So walking around sort of the outside of Mount Eden, there's a lovely lady that is there every morning and feeds the birds and the pigeons and the seagulls, but also too a couple of cats that sort of living sort of at the base of Mangafo, Mount Eden there. And so another wee, you know, cat fairy like yourself. So you keep up the good work, all right?
10: I will keep throwing the cat biscuits like glitter. But yes. Can you stop the rain for me? I'm sick of it.
0: Well, I tell you what, I'm in the Starship Enterprise. Is it raining outside?
10: It is raining. I'm just hoping that it will stop just as I arrive, because I'm quite lucky like that. But we'll see. Otherwise, I'm going to be in for a bit of a drowned rat start to the day. But hey, look, it could be worse, right?
0: Well, I'll tell you what, if it's raining when I get home, it'll be lovely for sleeping. So I'm being a bit selfish there.
10: You go. Wishing you the best sleep ever, Mikey. Oh. Always lovely to you have a fabulous day.
0: You too. And hey, thank you for being part of the show. And there's a lovely text that's come through. Great show, Mikey. And it's great because we get lovely callers like Trudy and all the ones that have rung through this morning. It's been a very busy morning. Thank you for that. Yeah, the dog was a Catahoula leopard dog. Thanks for that, Len. And Mikey, loving you and Ashburton. Thank you for your warm companionship. That's from Rosemary. And we're going to go to Kapiti. Good morning to Kathy.
11: Hi, Mikey.
0: How are you?
11: Mikey, I don't live in Kapiti anymore. I live in Tawa.
0: Oh, you've moved to Tawa?
11: Yeah.
0: Oh, my goodness. We have to call you Kathy of Tawa.
11: Yeah. actually, I've been very fortunate because I get lost pretty easily, and the taxi drivers have been really awesome. Like, they've showed me around quite a bit when I've had to use them, and, like, they... carry my bags to the door, and when I hop in a taxi, they go, do you remember like the other day? And like, we just have a little chat, and they're pretty cool.
0: Oh, fantastic.
11: Hey, I just wanted to ask you, because at the beginning of your show, and I really needed a sleep, and I had a little cat nap.
0: Yes.
11: But, like, you were talking about having a fall.
0: Yes, I did. Yes.
11: And you're all okay now?
0: Oh, absolutely fine. I was on my phone, Kathy. I shouldn't walk and text at the same time. I was not concentrating. I was barefoot, which was not the problem, but I just phone in one hand, not concentrating, sending a message, and then next minute disappeared into the pavement, into the footpath, cheek first, and a bit of a black eye. But no, luckily nothing broken. But and hey Kathy, before we go, because I've got to take a break and then get to Cindy, what took you from Kapiti to Tawa? What was the move?
11: A change of scenery.
0: Nice.
11: Really. I've got loads of grass and trees, and actually I've been not talked too loud because I woke up before the birds.
0: Oh, and of course the time's a little bit different now because usually it's 3:45. And have you bumped into Lynn of Tawa yet?
11: No. Oh, but could I quickly ask you something?
0: Of course.
11: Do you keep in touch with Polly?
0: Oh, yeah, I do. Just through, like, Facebook and Messenger and Instagram, I do, yeah.
11: Oh, that was so awesome. Hey, it was really lovely hearing you when I was awake.
0: I know. I got all your lovely texts. I was like, oh, there's Kathy sending through a text. So, oh, no, nice of you to be part of the show, and maybe we'll have a catch-up on Friday morning.
11: Yeah, you take care, and it's really nice to hear you.
0: And nice to hear you too, coming to us live from Tawa.
11: Yes, good day.
0: You too. Yeah, then. Like, I hope it is rainy when I get home. Right, Cindy, you hang in there. I'll be with you shortly here at News Talk ZB. If you want to get on before Ryan Bridge at 5, 0800 80 1080, or send me a text 9292. The time is coming up to 12 minutes away from 5. 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
0: Oh, thank you so much for your company. Right, coffee tip, if you have a gold card, McDonald's make delicious coffee for pensioners for $3.50, strong takeaway cups. Hey, thanks for that, Velda. I know, because you can pay up to $7.50, $8 for a cup of coffee. But yeah, Federal Diner, that's amazing. It's that sort of, it's like an American diner type vibe, I guess, and they have that sort of coffee on the percolator, and it's $5 unlimited, so which is a fantastic buy there. And Cindy, I think once again it's the last word with you this morning here at News Talk ZB.
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0: Good morning.
23: Mikey Falls. Jeepers, I've had a couple, like you said.
0: Oh.
23: Heck, you've got to be careful, eh? I deliver Uber Eats, as you know, and I did have a handful of food, 2 bags, one in each hand, and that went flying. Yeah, not good.
0: Oh, no, and tell me, so you were doing the delivery, and then, of course, so what happened to the delivery as well as yourself?
23: Oh, yeah, I went, planted my face on the ground like you did.
0: Yes.
23: Sore nose, a badly damaged eye. It's amazing how your face heals very quickly, but you get such a shock, don't you? And it's on your own. But yeah, I'd only just left the cafe, so I didn't even get to the customer. But it's not a good look, and it's yeah.
0: Oh, no, and tell me, hey, so with the Uber, because we chatted last time, how's that been going for you? Because you're doing the deliveries, of course, for food and stuff, and I think DoorDash as well, aren't you?
23: Yeah. Multi-app sometimes. You learn the ropes pretty quick, and learning to be a bit more savvy with it. So no, I'm enjoying it. I like it. But if you like working for yourself and by yourself, it's good.
0: Yeah, absolutely. I think for the Uber drivers too, I think that's what the attraction is as well. I guess you're like your own boss in that. But isn't it amazing? I know last time we spoke, some of the crazy things that you deliver, like what are some of the things you've been delivering lately that have been like, goodness me, you're getting that delivered?
23: Oh, I know, energy drinks early in the morning and things. Yeah, it's funny. Oh. Yeah, what people get. I can't think of any now. But the other thing was... there's a dairy. We've got a lovely one up the road here,
0: yep.
23: Where I live. That's a great topic, eh?
0: Oh, yes.
23: It sort of upset me lately because AT have had plans up there. Like they're going to put massive, increase the yellow lines on the road and put a new crossing in. I was thinking of putting a new set of lights, putting yellow lines all the way, taking all the parking. And the poor little businesses up there, like the Indian people that own it,

0: liquor store next door. Yep. There's a little Italian restaurant, and my hairdresser's upstairs, and little coffee place, and I love fantastic takeaways. It does very well for Uber for me. There's nowhere to pull up, and the Uber Eats drivers are always in and out of there so much. But if AT takeaway or the parking, you know, that it's kind of like our little community hub, and you always see someone you know up there. It's a busy wee shop,
1: yeah,
0: and it's lovely to have it, you know. And it's day after submission, so I just sort of said, you know, it's part of the community, and you're gonna change the whole dynamic of, you know.
1: And where's this, Cindy? What area? Where's this happening?
0: I'm in Meadowbank, yeah.
1: Oh, and I tell you what, you know, you're right, because I, you know, when you learn about about the you know, the dairies, and you're right, it's kind of that lovely, you know, you have that relationship with the people that work there, and it's sort of friendly. It's different than going to a supermarket, and they're sort of part of the community, aren't they?
0: Yeah, they are. I saw that documentary that you mentioned. That was amazing. It was very touching, actually.
1: Oh, heartwarming, Cindy.
0: Yeah, beautiful, wasn't it? Beautiful.
1: Oh, absolutely. Yeah. And also, too, I mean, interesting, too, and, you know, how the dairy has changed over the years, and what a big part of our, you know, of in the 50s and 70s, rather, when supermarkets had just opened. And, of course, prior to that, the dairies had been, you know, open 7 days. And what was interesting, too, you would have seen in the documentary that the dairies, once the supermarkets opened the competition, they could only sell certain things. Like, they couldn't sell bananas on a certain time because of something to do with the supermarkets. And it was crazy.
0: Isn't that, that is laughable, eh? That made me giggle. Like, you know, you could sell an apple, but you couldn't sell a carrot. I mean, it was crazy.
1: Yes, yeah. And you could sell 3 pounds of sugar, but not six. And it was something to do with the whole thing with the, you know, supermarkets. Yeah. But no, it was very heartwarming. And no, you're right. It's sort of, I think the dairy can be sort of, you know, an important part of the community. But, oh, that's good. And so you're up here. Are you going to go do some Uber deliveries this morning?
0: Yeah, I might do, although Tuesday's probably not the best day. But look, you can, you know, sometimes it changes all the time. It's really interesting.
1: Yep.
0: There's no pattern to it, except, you know, dinner time's always busy. But I do a lot of lunch times. Yeah, but getting out early on the road, if you're up and organised, I do that a couple of mornings a week.
1: Fantastic. Yeah. Oh, no, good. Oh, well, no, Cindy, hey, lovely to chat with you, and I'll maybe chat with you on Friday.
0: Yeah.
1: You have a good day, and good luck out there.
0: Have a good sleep.
1: Yes, well, hopefully it'll be raining. Now, Jan, I'll have a quick chat with you off here. I've just seen you've just popped up there, so I won't have time to have a chat with you this morning. Hey, what a fantastic morning. Thank you so much for your company here at News Talk ZB. I can't believe it's, you know, 5 to 5. Up next is Ryan Bridge for Early Edition. And then you've got Mike Hosking at 6 with the Mike Hosking Breakfast. But in the meantime, with your latest news at 5, it's Neva Retimanu here at News Talk ZB. And I look forward to your company for Thursday midnight till Friday morning. And until then, take care. Great wee song to finish the show. It's called Joy by Ray. And you guys bring me a lot of joy. And thank you so much. Have a fantastic day. Back with you soon.

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7: Good morning, it's 5 o'clock. I'm Neva Reti Manu. The government's books are being opened today, giving a financial read of the state of the economy. Treasury's pre-election fiscal update will show how Crown debt, expenditure and revenue are tracking. Senior political reporter Azaria Hell has more.
8: National's Nicola Willis has let some details slip, saying people will like what they see. Meanwhile, Labor's expected to release its fully costed fiscal plan after digesting the government figures. Budget 2026 predicted a return to operating surplus in the 2028-29 financial year, a year earlier than had been signalled.
7: Both National and Labor have fallen slightly to 28%, while the Greens have climbed 4% to 16% in the latest One News Varian poll. Axe up 2 points to 11, and New Zealand First is up 1 point to 9, while Opportunity fell 2 points to 6. The numbers indicate the left bloc could govern if Opportunity goes with the Labour-led coalition. Senior National MP Chris Bishop says it shows what people probably already know.
9: Which is that it's going to be a bloody close election. Every election under MMP is close, and this one will be too.
7: Christopher Luxon is leading the preferred PM stakes on 19%, ahead of Chris Hipkins on 14%. The economy has held its own against fuel price fluctuations better than expected, and the job market's less shaken as a result. Seasonally adjusted, the number of filled jobs rose 0.2% from July to August, while year-on-year they were up 0.9%. But Infometrics principal consultant Rob Hayes says businesses are still cautious about hiring, especially as fuel costs could spike again. He says further oil and petrol price rises are forecast for this month, so we might see another weak month of employment growth. Downsizing could help

0: 68% of schools have accidentally published a student's image, while 12% are confident they could find and remove an image once it's online. Founder Stuart Dylan Roberts says schools are often relying on manual systems to keep track of restrictions, and he says that's fraught with issues, including making sure students aren't in images and also staff members not knowing all the information available. Swan poo and excessive breeding is bothering residents on Auckland's eastern beaches. About 120 of the birds have taken up residence on beaches like St Heliers and Okahu Bay. The Orake Local Board has passed a notice of motion seeking a comprehensive assessment of environmental, water quality and public health issues associated with the swans. Local board member Margaret Voice says one request is a sign to tell people to stop feeding them.
1: Create a human subsidised wildlife population. For example, they are now breeding twice a year. We see that's not natural for a black swan.
2: News Talk ZB Sports. Scott Barrett's willing to have a second crack at leading the All Blacks for the two Bledisloe Cup tests against the Wallabies. The test skipper under former coach Scott Robertson is back into competitive rugby after 10 months sidelined through a sabbatical and back surgery, having played 53 minutes for Taranaki in their weekend win over Hawke's Bay. An injury to this season's official skipper, Artie Savia, has Barrett offering to assume the mantle for new coach Dave Rennie if required.
3: The next couple of weeks will be about building a bit of confidence and timing and getting back into the physicality of rugby. And should that opportunity arise, and if I'm back in the ABs and whenever that is, I'll certainly put my hand up.
2: Rennie's set to name a 34-player squad for the two tests mid-afternoon. The first test is at Eden Park on October 10. International rugby coverage with Access Solutions, elevating you and your business to a higher level. Penrith's Nathan Cleary has leapt to the defence of Newcastle's Phoenix Crossland on social media, pleading with fans to stop peppering the embattled Knights hooker with social media abuse. Cleary has confirmed Crossland had apologised over the hip drop tackle that left him needing emergency surgery on a compound left leg fracture and dislocated ankle during their preliminary final in Sydney. The Panthers halfback says the incident was a complete accident and his opponent doesn't deserve unwarranted hate. Sailing expert Mark Orams believes Luna Ross's preliminary victory in the regatta in Naples have them favourite for the America's Cup next summer. The Italian-based syndicate produced a statement performance in the AC40 class. The field included Old Mug Holders Team New Zealand. Oram says Peter Burling has transferred a victorious aura between the crews.
4: Reminiscent of the dominance that Peter Burling had when he was sailing for Emirates Team New Zealand. So they're definitely building a formidable team and combination. They are now looking, in my mind, to be the front runners to win the next America's Cup.
2: I'm Andrew Alderson, and that's News Talk ZB News and Sport to 5 past 5. Ryan Bridges next.
5: Met Service forecast for New Zealand, Northland, Auckland, Coromandel, cloudy with scattered showers. Waikato to Taranaki, including central high country, cloudy with isolated showers. Bay of Plenty, Gisborne to Wairarapa and Whanganui to Wellington, fine apart from areas of morning cloud. Nelson, Marlborough, Canterbury and Otago, fine with cloud. Buller to Westland, partly cloudy, a few showers north of Okatika. Dunedin, Clutha, Southland, Fiordland, showers easing this morning. And the Chatham Islands, cloudy periods and a few showers clearing.
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7: Good morning, welcome to Tuesday, 6 after 5. Great to have your company. The government books will get opened today and we'll have probably a tax cut announcement coming from National. Sydney residents have managed to kill off a data centre. We'll tell you why with Donna DeMeo out of Australia. What happens if your school posts a photo of your kid on the internet and you didn't want them to? Plus, we'll talk new builds, the houses that are too hot.
6: The agenda.
7: Tuesday, the 29th of September. These five guys, they reckon, were planning a terror attack in the UK. They just got bail.
8: To be very clear, this does not mean that the investigation is over. They are subject to stringent conditions on their movement and contact with others. They absolutely remain under investigation as we explore multiple lines of inquiry.
7: They're all British nationals arrested under the Explosives Act. Here's the Home Secretary.
9: We must all remain vigilant. And to all those who mean us harm and plot violence on our soil, Let this be a

0: Reminder, you will never defeat us.
1: But you will immediately get bail. Andy Burnham's, he's going to have calling a Cobra meeting at the moment.
2: I will chair a meeting of Cobra later this afternoon just to make sure we have the full picture, the full situation very clearly in our sights.
1: Elsewhere in the UK, Chancellor John Healey, remember he was Defence Minister, that's now Wes Streeting, but John Healey has been speaking at a Labour conference, and this is in Liverpool, pledging fiscal discipline from Labour.
3: And I tell you, these levels of debt, an assault on our common sense, they're an affront to our values, and that's why the Prime Minister and I are in lockstep, that we will meet the fiscal rules, that we will maintain control of Britain's finances.
1: Finally this morning, SpaceX, big launch for them. This is the world's most powerful rocket carrying the biggest payload ever, now into orbit for the first time around.
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5: 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The windows shaking a bit here. As
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1: Yes, it is pretty cool. I'll tell you more about that in a couple of seconds.
7: News and views you trust to start your day. 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
1: 9292 is the number to text. Always love to hear from you. So SpaceX, this is pretty fascinating and pretty cool, actually, no matter which way you look at it. And when you look at the size of the rocket, it's massive. And when you look at it next to a space shuttle, it's massive. So the height is 120 metres, and a space shuttle, your old school space shuttle, 56 metres in height. So much larger, can carry a way bigger payload. I think it's around 200 metric tons you will get out of a new Starship rocket, which means that Elon Musk can do what he said he would do, which is send a whole bunch of satellites, Starlink satellites, into space so that when you are trying to dial up to the internet in Masterton, out in the WAPS, you'll be able to do that via the satellites that he puts into space. A giant reusable one it is, and this is the first and the only thing that's really interesting about this one, because you would have seen they've done a bunch of these before, is the fact that this is the first time it's actually gone into orbit. Previously, they got close to orbit and then pulled out on purpose. So it's been around Earth 6 times and then splashes down the Pacific Ocean near Chile, which it's done. So great, successful. They reckon that each launch will add 10 times as much capacity to that Starlink internet network as the Falcon 9, which is their current workhorse. So this is all about money. Speaking of, they've spent $15 billion US so far getting the Starship to this point. Enormous cargo capacity, as I said. And basically, in order to justify the $2 trillion valuation that SpaceX currently has, you need to get all of these satellites up into space, but you also need to have the capacity, have the room to put AI data centers in space and to compete with an AI data center on Earth. There's a consultancy firm that estimates the launch cost of doing this must fall sixfold. So at the moment, they're too expensive to justify the valuation of SpaceX. But the hope is that once you do one, you do another one, you refine, they're reusable, and the whole cost starts to come down and begins to wash its own face. 11 after 5.
7: Ryan Bridge.
1: Homes are too hot here on planet Earth. We'll talk to the Green Building Council about what on earth you can do about that. 11 after 5.
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5: 5:13, some good jobs numbers coming out yesterday from Stats NZ. This is for August, so their month-on-month data always read with a slight grain of salt because they do tend to get revised lower. However, it's good news. Highest jobs growth since April 2024. We added 20,800 more jobs than a year ago. In the month, Southland up 3.1% on a year ago, Canterbury up nearly 2%, Otago 1.4%, Waikato, you're up 1.3%. So good, good, good, good, good. Auckland, on a year ago, we've only added 0.6%. And Wellington, no growth for you, though I don't think you will be surprised to hear that this morning. Earnings, by the way, 3.8% up from a year ago, not keeping pace with inflation, which, as we know, is 4.1. 14 after 5.
4: Ryan Bridge.
5: No quick fix for hothouses. These are the newly built apartments getting cooked by the sun, pushing some bedroom temperatures above 35 degrees during the day. Well, you'll have to wait years before rules are changed to cool you down. MB says they are reviewing the rules. They're looking into it, but nothing will change before 2031. Andrew Eagles, Green Building Council CEO, with us this morning. Andrew, good morning.
6: Good morning. Great to speak with you.
5: Yeah, and you too. So what exactly have they said? They've said we are considering the issue, but we can't make changes or won't make changes before then.
6: Yeah, I think this is just a real shame. You know, home should be a place which is a sanctuary you go to recover. And instead, Kiwis have got discomfort and stress. You know, they're saying things like, my home is like an oven or it's a sauna without the fun. Auckland Council is really, really alarmed about this and is calling for action. And there's just no way we need to wait 5 years to fix this. Australia did this in 2019. There are no qualms from there. We have the clause. We could implement this and have better homes. And the thing they're not saying, the thing they're failing to say, is that a delay of 5 years will impact over 60,000 families. 60,000 families will be more at risk of these sweltering, terrible conditions.
5: Is that because new homes, new townhouses, apartments getting built will be bought and they're too hot?
6: Yeah, so around half of the homes we're building at the moment are terraced homes and apartments, and those are the ones that are more at risk. And if we're not asking designers to check this at that stage, then we've got a huge number of homes that are at risk of these conditions. And Kiwi families just shouldn't have to put up with that. And, you know, if that's 60,000 homes, that's, if you say that's three people per home, that's 180,000 people at risk of these conditions. And we really need, you know, politicians to just say, this is ridiculous. We've got a solution in other countries. Let's crunch through this bureaucracy and analysis and delay and get on with solutions for Kiwi families.
5: Andrew, if you're someone listening to this, you're about to buy a townhouse, you're about to buy an apartment, or you're thinking of doing that. I mean, I've been reading about the story. So if west-facing, if there's floor-to-ceiling windows, you can barely crack the window open, and, you know, there's bugger all ventilation. No eaves, you know, no window shading. All of those are sort of telltale signs.
6: Exactly. So your question to the developer is, have you modelled this? And is it going to overheat? Show me the model, right? or you could ask for a Homestar certification that will confirm that risk has been

0: drop down markedly, but do say, show me the model, and has this been controlled for? They can reduce the glazing size, they can put on the shading, and that will reduce that risk. It means your family isn't going to be uncomfortable and sweltering through January through to March. You're going to be able to get better sleep. We actually think there's a real case that these homes are breaching the building code, because the code is meant to be delivering comfortable, healthy homes, and it's just not.
1: Yeah.
0: And no way we should wait 5 years.
1: Sounds a bit dumb. Andrew Eagles, Green Building Council, CEO, 18 after 5.
2: Ryan Bridge.
1: 9292, the number to text. There's nothing I hate more. I was actually thinking about this yesterday, unrelated to this story, but, you know, would you rather... I was watching a documentary about war, and I was thinking, would you rather... It was actually about the Aussies who were fighting the Japanese, and they were doing that in Papua New Guinea, in the bush, in the heat, in the humidity. And I was thinking, man, would you rather fight a war in this, in the cold, the, you know, Russian cold winter, or in the tropics? Probably go for the cold, personally. I just hate the heat. And imagine being in some shoebox apartment, sweating every night. People are saying that their doors, because they've got aluminium doors, they are so hot you can't touch the front door, and the heat radiates back into the house. Can't let the baby, you know, around the floor because the floor gets too hot. Just sounds disgraceful, disgusting. 19 after 5, News Talk ZB. We will talk kids and photos at school next.

0: 19 after 5, News Talk ZB. We will talk kids and photos at school next.
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0: 5:21 Newstalk ZB. We're straighting the Defence Minister over in the UK. He said, well, there's actually no discrepancy between what we talked about yesterday. Trump coming out and saying, oh, we knew about these alleged terrorists with their terror plot. And the farmer who was in the town in Fairfield near the Air Force base who rang it in and said there's these dodgy white vans driving around with guys in them and they've got balaclavas on. So who's right? Was it, did they not know about it and some farmer had to phone it in? Or did they know about it? Well, it turns out he hasn't said it specifically. He hasn't said it explicitly. But what Wes Treading's basically saying is that they're both right, that we knew what they were doing. But that didn't mean that, you know, and we were letting them get to a certain point, but then the farmer obviously called it in too. So thanks to the farmer, 22 after 5.
5: Ryan Bridge.
0: New research released to ZB shows 2/3 of schools surveyed have accidentally published an image of a child online despite their parents saying don't. Andrew England, Darfield High School principal, with me this morning. Hey, Andy.
8: Well done, Ryan. That's very formal, Andrew.
0: Yeah, sorry. Sorry about that.
8: No, you're good.
0: Andy, speaking of formal, don't parents sign like a formal declaration and say, tick a box that says, no, don't post a photo of my kid?
8: They do at the time of enrollment, absolutely. But as a school, you're kind of between a rock and a hard place. You've got, and it is true, and I know that we've also done that, made that same mistake and then fixed it. But you, as a school of, say, 800 students, you might have a handful of students who don't want their pictures, or whose parents don't want their pictures to be online. You get busy during the day, you're taking all these pictures of all this great stuff. You've got lots of other parents who love seeing their kids doing great school things. And then you throw it all on social media so everybody can enjoy it, and you realise you've made a mistake.
0: So when you say social media, do you mean public pages?
8: Yeah, the most common thing that schools use is public pages. Yeah, it's Facebook, Instagram, etc. Right. And it is a real risk. I mean, as I say, I can't actually remember when we did it as a mistake, but I do remember we had to retrieve it one time. If you think about all the different media channels that schools use nowadays, and it's largely, I'll say, it's for a good reason because people want to share all the cool things that's happening, and I guess it affects by marketing as well. There's all sorts of reasons for it, but you've got the commercial products, the Meta range, you've got your school website, your newsletters, etc. And then often within the school, you've got several people organising all of your different media for you. So you've got to try and coordinate that knowledge across all of them.
0: So why not just, I mean,

0: if the risk is that you put a photo up that a parent didn't want it to be there, why not just keep it to a newsletter?
1: Exactly. And I think what this article is saying that you've got there is that the landscape has changed. The risks have changed in the last few years. The ability for AI to go out and harvest and mass images and names and all that kind of stuff from schools didn't exist 5 or 10 years ago, and the awareness of it and so on. So I think most of us as schools are looking at how far do we pull back. There's technology available now where you can actually just, for families who want to, you can scan the faces of their children, and then you can now blur them out automatically, so you can't really make those same mistakes. So there are a range of things, but then who wants to see blurred out faces in their in their school website? So we've got a bit of our hands to try and manage all this.
0: Andy England, Darfield High School principal, 25 minutes after 5. Ryan Bridge. By the way, your yields on your 10-year bonds are heading 5.2%. That is the highest since 2000. So they just keep going up and up and up. Brent crude up to $106 a barrel overnight too. This after Iran said, we'll do a deal on the Strait. Trump said no. And then Iran came back and said, well, we're not changing our terms. So it's a stalemate. Again, News Talk ZB.
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0: News Talk ZB 527. There's an irony to this latest poll which won't be lost on Labour. This is, of course, one poll and should be read as such. The big parties are getting, this is the general trend, big parties are getting smaller, smaller parties are getting bigger. The trend, I think, will reverse course a bit on polling day because not everyone who's polled bothers to vote and not everyone who votes is polled. But the fact the Greens have half the support of Labour and would probably have quite a big say in government is no good thing for the centre vote that Labour has been courting. It's like BO to a centrist voter. Every time a poll has Labour slumping and its coalition partners rising, the chances of Chloe Swarbrick getting finance and tax hikes become a real thing. This is no good for Hipkins because those scenarios scare away the centre votes that he and the Nats are desperately trying to attract. You are the company you keep, and if the company you keep says comrade a lot, it can be a little off-putting for people who don't use that language. The opposite logic but same principle and problem applies to the right. Right voters don't so much want a right-wing government as they loathe the idea of another left-wing one. They worry about borrowing, ill-disciplined spending, the interest bill now the fourth biggest line item on the government's books. If an engineered overhang could stop that from happening, they might just ignore John Key and split their votes. Sure, you would lose a few star ministers from National, but better an ACT or New Zealand First minister around a cabinet table the coalition still runs than no seats around a table they don't. This is one poll. It should be taken with a grain of salt, of course, as always. But at this stage of the cycle, polls can start to dictate voter behaviour, especially if you are thinking about voting strategically.
6: Ryan Bridge.
0: 29 after 5, as John is. Ryan, I don't know what all the fuss and angst is about with the splitting of votes. I was always party voting ACT and candidate voting National. The other thing is the supermarket debate. We saw Seymour on that yesterday. I mean, if you were a National voter and you were right of, you know, probably leaning towards ACT, that might have just pushed you over the edge. ZB, Australia Next.
6: Interviews with the newsmakers, analysis with the experts. It's Early Edition with Ryan Bridge and Spark for Business. 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
9: Good morning, it's 5:30. I'm Neva Reti Manu. Specialists who diagnose cancers are warning they're overwhelmed amid the government's push to expand access to critical scans and tests. A Herald Investigations uncovered a five-week delay in test results due to under-resourcing. The Royal College of Pathologists of Australasia warns even urgent cases, which should be processed in 48 hours, are taking up to 2 weeks. It says 23 pathology training positions, costing $3.7 million annually, need to be funded now to support the expanded screening initiatives. Luxon's pulling ahead of Hipkins as voters preferred Chris, according to the latest One News Varian poll. National's leader is up 2 points to 19% support in the preferred Prime Minister rankings, while the Labour leader has dropped 1 point to 14. Lachlan Rennie has more.
10: In the party vote, the Green Party's on 16, up 4 points, its highest level ever in this poll. National's on 28%, down one, while Labour's also on 28, but down two, giving them each 34 seats. ACT's up 2 to 11 and New Zealand First is up 1 to 9. Opportunity fell 2 points to 6, while Te Pāti Māori remained steady on 1.
9: National's unveiled its economic plans ahead of this afternoon's pre-election economic and fiscal update from Treasury. It will outline the medium-term fiscal outlook, giving the general public and non-government parties like Labour an idea of the government's books heading into the election. National's 11-page economic plan underscores its pledge to introduce no new taxes. And the party's finance spokesperson Nicola Willis says they'll reduce core Crown spending to below 30% of GDP.
11: We will return to surplus in the 28-29 fiscal year and we will stay there. We'll get net debt below 40% of GDP.
9: Young people are still coming up short when trying to secure a job. Across the board, the number of filled jobs rose a seasonally adjusted 0.2% from July to August and 0.9% from last year. Gaps between sectors are closing after months of weakness in the likes of construction and retail. But Infometrics principal consultant Rob Hayes says there's a real schism in the jobs market, with fewer jobs being filled by young people.
12: We want our young people leaving education and going into work and getting those skills as early as possible. So the sooner that turns around, the better.
9: Meanwhile, those looking for a casual Christmas role aren't just teenagers seeking their first job. Data from job search site Zeal shows a quarter of Christmas job seekers are over 21 and 60% have previous experience. Marketing head Caitlin Langland says that people should put their applications in early because employers are wanting to sort out their summer rosters soon. And she says that while the majority of roles are in retail, there are other options.
13: Roles in agriculture, we're even seeing support worker roles coming up for Christmas. So, yeah, a lot of opportunities for job seekers during this time.
9: A real estate company says downsizing doesn't have to mean sacrificing amenities. Research from LJ Hooker shows just 19% of older people are in the market for downsizing, despite 89% who say they'd consider it. Head of research Matthew Tiller says he'd like to see more single-level accessible housing for older people in existing communities.
14: To Newstalk ZB Sport, Counties Manukau are collecting their wits as Ramfurly Shield celebrations shift to defence preparations. The Steelers snatched the log of wood from Northland and Whangarei on Saturday for a second tenure in their history. Coach Rion Graham says they've been gallivanting around the region with the prize, including a parade in the Pukekohe town square.
15: I think it was important for these first couple of days for everybody to be together, and that's what we planned and in the community, and it was really important that we celebrate that together.
14: Graham says they're back training today, trying to go about a regular week while

0: shipping the trophy to each of their 14 clubs. NPC coverage with NZ Safety Blackwood's Epic Tool Sale on now. Scott Barrett's reflected on his time as All Blacks captain during the Scott Robertson coaching era as he bids to return to Test rugby and new gaffer Dave Rennie's Bledisloe Cup squad to face the Wallabies. The lock played 53 minutes in Taranaki's dominance of Hawke's Bay at the weekend, his first competitive outing in 10 months after a Super Rugby sabbatical extended by back surgery to fix a bulging disc. Barrett says his two seasons leading the national side have been front of mind during rehabilitation.
1: It's certainly a challenging time, but I certainly enjoyed pulling on the All Black jersey, whether it was as a captain or just as a player. Like, that certainly means everything to me and something that I'm striving to get back to.
0: Rennie set to name a 34-player squad for the two tests this afternoon. Lando Norris has apologised to Franco Colapinto on social media after admitting his call to ban the Argentinian driver was wrong. The British world champion demanded action after Colapinto triggered a three-car pile-up which forced him to retire from Saturday's Azerbaijan Grand Prix. Norris was subjected to online abuse, largely from Colapinto fans, despite the Alpine driver accepting fault for the collision and facing a five-place grid penalty this weekend in Bahrain. A failure to finish in Baku leaves Norris 116 points off the championship lead with 8 scheduled rounds left. I'm Andrew Alderson, and that's News Talk ZB News and Sport to 25 minutes to 6. Ryan Bridges next.
2: Met Service forecast for New Zealand, Northland, Auckland, Coromandel, cloudy with scattered showers. Waikato to Taranaki, including central high country, cloudy with isolated showers. Bay of Plenty, Gisborne to Wairarapa and Whanganui to Wellington, fine apart from areas of morning cloud. Nelson, Marlborough, Canterbury and Otago, fine with cloud. Buller to Westland, partly cloudy, a few showers north of Okatika. Dunedin, Clutha, Southland, Fiordland, showers easing this morning. And the Chatham Islands, cloudy periods and a few showers clearing.
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4: Four away from six here on News Talk ZB for your Tuesday morning. Great to have your company. Donna DeMoe's out of Australia for us. Sydney's managing to stop a data centre. Residents are upset about it, so it won't get built. Brad Olson, we'll talk to him about the pre-foo. We'll get the numbers out today. I'll tell you what numbers we got out of the budget and how they might compare to what we'll see today. And will we get tax cuts announcements from the Nats? That's the other question, of course. Now, a couple of quick things. One is from Trish. She says 13% undecideds in this poll. Really? Does it not just show you who didn't get the phone call? Well, no, that's 13% of those who got the phone call. It's online forums and mobiles only. This is why I say don't read too much into a single poll or even into the poll of polls, which is not just looking at the poll numbers. It's also doing projections on vibes and momentum. So the people that are polled, very different from the people that actually vote is the first thing. And the people that vote, different from the people that were polled. So I always take it with a slight grain of salt, as Winston Peters always has. Now, Marine Le Pen over in France, this is an actual result, not a poll result. So on Sunday, their time, they had the Senate election. So what happens is a very different system to ours. Of course, they've got a Senate, but 348 seats there. And every 3 years, they have local officials, local councillors, who pick half of the Senate seats. That's what's happened. For the first time, Marine Le Pen and her National Rally Party, this is your populist right-wing party, they have got a record 14 seats in the upper house. You need 10 to actually be represented as a group there. So for the first time, they will have parliamentary representation.
3: Ryan Bridge.
4: And remember, next year is their presidential election, so the timing is working well for them at this point in the cycle. 22 minutes away from 6. Let's go to our reporters, Callum Dunedin. Good morning.
5: Morning, Ryan.
4: You got fast track for these homes in Wanaka, but there's a bit of a catch.
5: Yeah, hundreds of new homes on the way for the popular Central Otago town, but there's strict limits on how many can be used as visitor accommodation. Infrastructure Minister Chris Bishop says the Mount Iron Junction scheme will deliver 250 homes, a childcare centre and two recreational reserves. This is the 35th project to be approved through the fast track process. But just 20% of the homes will be allowed to be used for visitor accommodation and for no more than 120 days a year.

0: year. That means most will be available for people to actually live in Wanaka. The development will be built in five stages over the next decade.
1: All right, how's your weather in Dunedin?
0: A chance of a shower through to this afternoon, then fine. Gusty westerlies here, 15 the high.
1: Cheers, Callum. Claire in Christchurch. Morning, Claire.
2: Good morning.
1: You've got some good news for healthcare in Canterbury.
2: Yes, we love this. Canterbury's skin cancer waitlist has been slashed after an intensive winter push by a plastic surgery service. So Health New Zealand says that more than 1,000 patients waiting for skin cancer assessment or treatment were seen in May and June alone. That included 700 non-urgent patients who had been waiting more than 120 days. They had some Saturday clinics open as well. They saw up to 40 patients a day on a Saturday, while extra weekday sessions were also rolled out. This has helped lift Canterbury's compliance with the government's quicker elective treatment target to 67%. It is still short of the 80% target, but Health NZ says that figure is their next goal to reach.
1: How's your weather, Claire?
2: Should be fine. A bit of cloud about early today and again this evening. Westerlies turning lighter easterly. The high will be 17.
1: Nice one. Thank you very much. Tobias Wellington. Good morning, Tobias.
3: Good morning, Ryan.
1: You got an influx of some special visitors over the weekend.
3: Yeah, how's this? Because as people were hitting the walkways, bars and shops this weekend, so were seals. In less than 72 hours, DOC received almost 75 seal-related calls, around 200% higher than it would normally expect this time of year. So these are fur seals, and they were seen right across the coastline. This includes places like the train station, Cuba Street, Petone Esplanade, even over on Parliament grounds. So on Sunday, police, they even had to come and collect one venturing over Hutt Road, which is a busy road at that. DOC says they're full of curiosity, and young seals often leave their breeding colonies to explore their environment and show up in odd places while out adventuring. It's reminding people to observe from a distance and contact DOC if they're in immediate danger.
1: So was this multiple seals? So 75 reports. It's not just one seal that's seen 75 times. They reckon lots of different seals.
3: Yeah, quite a few seals, and they're hitting the hot spots. So out campaigning on Parliament and shopping on Cuba Street.
1: How's your weather?
3: Fine today, areas of morning frost, just light winds for us, and 16 the high.
1: Nice one, Tobias. Thank you. Neva's in Auckland. Morning, Neva.
4: Good morning.
1: From seals to swans.
4: That's right, and swan poo at that, and excessive breeding. Now, it's bothering residents on Auckland's eastern beaches. So an Auckland local board calling for action against the black swans, which have become very prolific breeders on some of the eastern beaches. Margaret Voice, now she's an Orake local board member. She says, look, these birds, the swans, have come up from the northern lakes of Waikato, and they're currently taking residence. This is in St Heliers Beach. Probably a lot of those locals will be, they would have seen them, all these swans there, the real pest, or Kahu Bay. She's concerned, this is Margaret Voice, concerned about the environmental impact it's having on the local beaches. She said the poo is everywhere, and apparently a recent collection effort saw 21 kilos of swan poo collected in an hour. And there is, I've got to say this, there's, you know, like, there's signs.
1: How big is a swan poo? How big is that? You pick it up with a bag like a dog, or?
4: Well, probably, I'd say that'd be big poo, wouldn't you? Like, I'm just only surmising. But the thing is, too, is that they're just saying, people, stop feeding them.
1: Because, you know, that's
4: that's the problem. You know, people are feeding them.
1: You don't want a swan coming from Hamilton.
4: Oh,
1: do you?
4: Well, I know. I thought, Hamilton, keep your swans there, please.
1: You don't want your Hamilton swans crossbreeding with your St. Heliers swans. I can see why they'd be upset. Are they saying, is there any link between the excessive breeding and the poo that's happening? Or just
4: they go hand in hand.
1: How's our weather?
4: Cloudy, showers easing, becoming isolated in the afternoon, fine spells increase.
1: Did you just snort?
4: I did snort, because I was just thinking too, I'm just visualising, picturing what you were saying. It's like, well, it's visual. But I'm also thinking too, because it's school holidays, you can just imagine, you know, like down there at St Heliers, it's not just the locals, it's everyone going there. I'm going to park my car, go for a walk, you know, and then, yeah.
1: No.
4: It's chaos.
1: If people knew, I mean, you should label the Hamilton ones, shouldn't you, so people know what not to feed. Go home.
4: It'll be handbags at midday. St Heliers versus Hamilton swans.
1: Have you done our weather?
4: Yeah, oh yeah. Did I say cloudy? Showers easing? Whatever. 16 the high. That's the most important thing. The high. Never.
1: Great weather for a breeding swan. 17 to 6.
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11: Prefu update coming. Prefu preview coming your way in a few seconds. First, let's get to Donna DeMeo, our Australia correspondent. Donna, good morning.
12: Oh, good morning to you.
11: We've got another rate hike expected from the RBA today.
12: Yes, well, today's the day. It looks like this rate hike is coming and it will push interest rates to the highest level in 15 years. Treasurer Jim Chalmers had a bit of a chat with Australia yesterday and also has defended the government's track record on inflation. And he's saying that it's the high petrol prices that are to blame rather than government spending. He's actually confirmed the budget deficit for last financial year was about $6 billion better than what was forecast in May, which was about $28.3 billion. But yesterday, it is widely tipped that the Reserve Bank will lift that official cash rate to around 4.6%. Now, last time it was that level, it was late 2011. Also hearing from Finance Minister Katie Gallagher, who says that the budget savings are due to less spending across aged care, childcare and pharmaceutical benefit scheme. But the Treasurer has been saying a few things. He says that the global economic pressure and the Iran-US war are absolutely disastrous for family budgets in Australia. All right. He says there's some difficult months ahead.
11: Donna, what about this data centre? It was a big one planned for Sydney, been spiked. Mm. What did the community, what did they not like about it?
12: Oh, they just don't want these huge construction, these, you know, massive developments, these data centres in their backyard. So this huge plan, $1.2 billion project in Sydney's North Shore, it's just not going ahead. They said that changes in regulatory environment is the reason they're not going ahead. But in fact, there was absolute, outrage from many, many people in the community. So it's going to be interesting to see what happens because they have to go somewhere, I'm assuming. This project was about 20 metres from the nearest house and about 160 metres from a public school. So it looks like the people's voice won and in this instance, but it'll be interesting to see, you know, these data centres, I suppose, have to go somewhere. So where is this one going to go? Who knows?
11: All right. Donna DeMeo, our Australia correspondent. Good to have you on the show as always. Very quickly, tax is a percentage of GDP over in Australia. This is for the 25-26 financial year.

0: They were thinking they would get 23.6% of GDP. Instead, they got more than 24%, which is high, well, almost as high as the Howard government's all-time record of 24.2%, which was in 2006 financial year. That was before the crash, obviously. And the reason is superannuation, higher than expected returns from superannuation. That gets taxed and the government's books go north. It is 10 to 6. Ryan Bridge. So it is pre-food day today. Budget 26 forecasts were GDP 1.2% for 2026, 2.3% for 2027. Unemployment, they thought then would be 5.5%. Inflation, they thought, would peak at 4%. Well, we know that's slightly outdated already. And the surplus, 28.29. So the update happens today. Brad Olson, Principal Economist, Infometrics. Brad, good morning. Hello, Brad.
1: Good morning.
0: So are you expecting we will see much change from the budget numbers?
1: We do expect a slightly rosier look coming through in the books, but part of that's also around timing. Treasury will have signed off their forecasts, I believe, towards the end of August. And, of course, that was before you saw fuel prices that have gone up considerably the last couple of weeks through September, and also the fact that bond rates, so government interest rates, effectively, having lifted quite materially too. So, in a sense, we are looking likely to have better numbers emerging. I think you've seen the finance minister highlight that a little bit over the weekend and saying that there would be a bit more of a upside positive surprise showing through. But even with that, we're still expecting that, yes, okay, maybe the government will drag the surplus forward a year, or it'll be slightly larger when we eventually get there. There's still a bit of water under the bridge between now and then, and of course we've got this election campaign. This the pre-fill, of course, the opening of the books so that everyone's working off the same assumptions and forecasts, but there's always that concern that given how fast moving events are at the moment, those forecasts might be a little bit more out of date than we might first like.
0: So read it with a bit of a grain of salt.
1: Have a look at where those expectations around oil prices and government interest rates are, because, again, they can start to flip things around. There's a lot of debt that government took on during the COVID period that is at some point going to have to be refinanced, probably at these higher interest rates. And, again, those fuel prices, they are continuing to hit. And if they are sticking around at higher levels, that does have risks around inflation and everything else.
0: Brad Olson, Infometrics. Time is 8 to 6. News Talk ZB.
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7: 6 to 6 News Talk ZB. I was having a look yesterday at the Israeli GDP number. So this is for quarter two. Well, it's the

0: annual rate, but it's 2.25%. 15%. Bit of a war economy going on there. Also this morning we have had an announcement from Nvidia. This is the world's largest company by market cap, something like $4.5 trillion American it's worth. They've announced a bit of a buyback, an increase to the buyback that they were doing. So $150 billion increase. Thank you very much. Taking it to 235. It is 5-2.
1: Ryan Bridge.
0: Good morning, Mike.
2: Ryan, good to see you.
0: Good to see you always.
2: Let me ask you a question.
0: Yeah.
2: So Luxon turns up yesterday at the Lucky Fortune restaurant in Mount Roskill.
0: Yeah.
2: What did you notice? Did you see it?
0: Yeah, I saw the photos and read the article.
2: I saw the video.
0: Yeah.
2: So what I noticed was the place was packed.
0: Yeah, well, it's school holidays. So all the families were there eating.
2: Well done. So that answers the question. So you're arguing, because I'm thinking to myself, because when was the last time you did Yum Cha?
0: About 3 or 4 months ago in West Auckland.
2: See, I haven't done it for years. So it used to be a kid thing. And the kids would love you. And you'd always go on a Sunday.
0: Mm.
2: And so it struck me, I'm thinking,
0: Where are all these people coming from?
2: Where are these people coming from? Who's
0: school
2: got time
0: holidays.
2: For that? So do you reckon it was a bunch of kids in there?
0: Yes. Well, the article I read, see, isn't that funny? I read an article, you watched a video. But anyway, the journalist who was there said it was families and it was school holidays. That's why everybody was there packing
2: out
0: Yum Cha.
2: That's a very good answer. The next question is, so what happened to the cost of living crisis, which of course doesn't exist? So you've got 850,000 people have all jetted off somewhere because they can't afford petrol. They can't afford meth. They can't afford petrol.
0: Yeah.
2: But they can afford airfares and Yum Cha. Because Yum Cha is not cheap.
0: No, but, well, Yum Cha is quite good in that you can just get a couple of little things and you can leave with, you know, $20 for lunch.
2: That's not true, because you've got a large table. That's the other thing.
0: Yeah,
2: what I thought it was great, because the weirdest thing about it was it was a Monday.
0: Yeah.
2: You know,
0: no, it is
2: and
0: weird.
2: Even,
0: strange.
2: And even on school holidays, that's fine. You do it on a Thursday or a Friday or Saturday. Mm. Monday seemed to me to be a weird day.
0: Did you see he also went to McDonald's?
2: Yep.
0: Luxon?
2: There's too much focus on food.
0: Well,
2: and Chippy was at the Orange Chip Place in Christchurch for the gelato.
0: They're going to be enormous by the end of this campaign.
2: I know. It's a problem, isn't it? Anyway, we've got some good news on the jobs today.
0: Yes.
2: Got some jobs numbers. Got some, presumably, as you just said, some good news on the pre-foo.
0: Yep.
2: Got some good news on the red meat.
0: Yep.
2: Anyway, I was talking to some people from, you know, that Neely show, you know, Reacher.
0: Yeah.
2: Right.
0: So yeah.
2: Right. So there's a spin-off called Neely. Anyway, that's all exciting. So somebody said to me the other day, why don't you get Lee Child on? And I haven't had Lee Child on for ages, so I rang him up yesterday. And
0: great.
2: So, yeah.
0: How
2: so
0: cool.
2: He's on this morning.
0: Hey, have you seen The Gentleman on Netflix?
2: Oh, yeah.
0: Yes.
2: I'm an expert in it.
0: Are you?
2: Oh, I've seen it all.
0: Okay. When is season 3?
2: Good question, because I can't wait. Mobland v. Gentleman is the great discussion. Both made by Guy Ritchie, but brilliant.
0: You just talk to your beat. Mike, next.

0: Guy Ritchie, but brilliant.
1: You just talk to be my next.
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7: 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Because this ad is for Alzheimer's Awareness Month. And for me, Alzheimer's isn't a radio ad. It's a disease my mum is battling. So rather than writing an ad, I thought I'd share a memory. I remember watching sport with my mum. She had her favourite teams, her favourite players, and she'd loudly cheer them on. The other day I put the rugby on. The crowd was loud. The commentators were loud. But my mum stayed silent. I've never heard silence so loud. Let's remember, September is Alzheimer's Awareness Month.
8: 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First in facts, fierce in follow-ups. The Mike Hosking Breakfast with Arvida Retirement Communities. 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
9: Good morning. It's 6 o'clock. I'm Neva Reddy Manu. Specialists who diagnose cancers are appealing to the Health Minister amid fears people are waiting longer for their test results than they should be. A Herald Investigations found there's a 5-week delay in test results due to pathologists being under-resourced. The Royal College of Pathologists of Australasia warns this comes as the government moves to expand access to testing, including for bowel cancer. New Zealand Vice President Diane Kenwright says the Health Minister only needs to invest $3.7 million annually to hire more specialists.
10: I would really like to take him to a laboratory and show him what we do and the piles of slides waiting to be diagnosed.
9: The government's books are being opened today, giving a financial read of the state of the economy. Treasury's pre-election fiscal update will show how Crown debt, expenditure and revenue are tracking. National says people will like what they see. Meanwhile, the Greens are the big winners in the latest One News Variant poll, climbing 4 points to 16% support, their highest ever level. National and Labour are both on 28%, falling 1 and 2% respectively. ACT's up 2 points to 11, and New Zealand First is up 1 point to 9. Opportunity fell 2 points to 6, while Te Pāti Māori remained steady on 1. National leader Christopher Luxon told One News he has a clear message for voters.
11: Well, the only poll that matters now is November the 7th, with all respect, and that's really the choice is to make that very clear to New Zealanders.
9: Labour's Chris Hipkins told One News he's also firmly focused on November 7.
12: Opinion poll is not an election result. The election result is the one that matters. New Zealanders want a change of government.
9: The risks of putting children's photos online are growing as AI rapidly evolves. New research by Christchurch tech company Hale has found 68% of schools have accidentally published a student's image despite restrictions, while 12% are confident they could find and remove an image once it's online. It comes as some

School stopped posting student photos altogether. Founder Stuart Dylan Roberts says the digital environment can now review content, find images through faces, and manipulate images. The five suspects arrested for suspicious activity near a UK military base are being released on bail. The men, all UK nationals in their 20s who live in London, were arrested on terrorism and explosives offences after suspicious activity was spotted near the base in the Cotswolds. Head of counter-terrorism police

0: They rosters earlier and earlier. She says there's no use leaving it until December to make your application. That's Newstalk ZB News with Spark for Business.
1: Newstalk ZB Sport. Scott Barrett's willing to have a second crack at leading the All Blacks for the two Bledisloe Cup tests against the Wallabies, if required, starting on October 10 at Auckland's Eden Park. The captain under former coach Scott Robertson is back into competitive rugby after 10 months sidelined through a sabbatical and back surgery. He played 53 minutes for Taranaki in their weekend win over Hawke's Bay. An injury to this season's skipper Ardie Savia has Barrett offering to assume the mantle for new coach Dave Rennie.
2: The next couple of weeks will be about building a bit of confidence and timing and getting back into the physicality of rugby. And should that opportunity arise, and if I'm back in the ABs and whenever that is, I'll certainly put my hand up.
1: Rennie's set to name a 34-player squad for the two tests this afternoon. International rugby coverage with Access Solutions, elevating you and your business to a higher level. Penrith's Nathan Cleary has defended Newcastle's Phoenix Crossland on social media, pleading with fans to stop peppering the embattled Knights hooker with abuse. That follows the hip-drop tackle which broke the Panthers halfback's left leg during their preliminary final in Sydney. Cleary says the incident was an accident and his opponent doesn't deserve unwarranted hate. Sailing expert Mark Oramus believes Luna Ross's preliminary regatta victory off the coast of Naples have them favourites for the America's Cup in July. The Italian-based syndicate dominated the AC40 class field, which included Old Mug Holder's Team New Zealand, before they moved to the AC75s and more build-up sailing before the main event next year. Oramus says one figure has transferred a victorious aura between the crews.
3: Reminiscent of the dominance that Peter Burling had when he was sailing for Emirates Team New Zealand. So they're definitely building a formidable team and combination. They are now looking, in my mind, to be the front runners to win the next America's Cup.
1: I'm Andrew Alderson, and that's Newstalk ZB Sport with Generate. 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It's 6:05. 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
7: Met Service forecast for New Zealand, Northland, Auckland, Coromandel, cloudy with scattered showers. Waikato, Te Taranaki, including Central High Country, cloudy with isolated showers. Bay of Plenty, Gisborne to Wairarapa and Whanganui to Wellington. Fine apart from areas of morning cloud. Nelson, Marlborough, Canterbury and Otago, fine with cloud. Buller to Westland, partly cloudy, a few showers north of Okatika. Dunedin, Clutha, Southland, Fiordland, showers easing this morning. And the Chatham Islands, cloudy periods and a few showers clearing.
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8: Morning and welcome. Yes, no more sleeps. It is pre-food day. Good news also on the jobs front. Good news on the exports front for you this morning. Lee Child is in for a catch-up. Looking forward to that one after 8. Catherine's in France with the Pope. And Enders in Britain with the Terror.
4: Hosking.
8: It is 6:07. Welcome to the day. We've got Ruth Richardson to thank for today, if you didn't realise it. She was the architect of the Fiscal Responsibility Act of 1994, what today will be called the PREFU. If you don't remember it, it heralded a change in approach that seemed to me at the time as significant, if not profound. Elections were crapshoots. It was a different time. If you think most people's understanding of basic economics today is limited, 1994 was the Wild West. Many years before, you may remember, Muldoon had talked about the voter not knowing a budget deficit. If they tripped over it in the street, he was right, of course. But by 1994, I'm not overly sure it was a lot different. So the idea was we could at least see what shape we were in if we were interested and whether the ensuing promises made any sense. And here we are over 30 years later, and the PREFU has a critical role for both major parties today. For National, it's a report card, a credibility check. It's the very thing, almost the singular thing, I think, this election, it's being fought on. Have they done enough economically to convince us they need another?

0: the term. And for Labor, equally critical. There is a fortune in promises, $18 billion and counting, including the seemingly gargantuan and magical pay equity promise worth at least 12 of those billions. Wait for the preview, we've been told. Wait for the preview, as if whatever is revealed today will answer any doubters. I doubt it will, of course. I think Labor today, to some degree, will be badly exposed. It'll be a contest today between the state of the place and therefore the government's economic credentials and the state of the place and therefore the cold hard truth. There isn't $18 billion just lying around looking to be spent. But most importantly, thanks to Ruth Richardson, is the fact it will all be there. The fiscal journey of the past 3 years, the fiscal cliffs, the debt, the cuts, the promises, the payments, the delivery, the growth or lack of it, the outlook. They say every election has never before been as important as the current one, and they say it's always about the economy. Both are true, and I feel never more true than 2026.
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0: Right, stand down. Yesterday's terror plot in the UK is nothing of the sort. The material in the vans was not viable explosives and all the blokes arrested are out on bail.
2: They are subject to stringent conditions on their movement and contact with others. This may be actively committed by proxies or individuals either knowingly or unknowingly working on behalf of a foreign state.
0: I mean, obviously they're not church-going do-gooders, but they ain't from Iran, the Home Secretary full of reassurance.
3: We must all remain vigilant. And to all those who mean us harm and plot violence on our soil, let this be a reminder. You will never defeat us.
0: And don't worry, if you do, we'll let you out on bail anyway. Farmers who dobbed them in seem to have possibly seen different things to what we've been told.
4: There were definitely more than five. We think maybe between 8 and 10 of them were there. And a lot of them were had their faces covered. They were all wearing, like, it looked like similar. Almost you'd have thought perhaps it was like what they'd been told to wear.
0: Yeah, some are suggesting it could have actually been the police. Farage has his own trouble, given he claimed yesterday there were foreigners who turned up in small boats despite the fact they didn't and they're all British.
5: Counter-terrorism are constantly worried about Iranian agents coming into Britain via small boats. That is a fact. That is a fact. Now, terror can come from all sorts of different sources, and we should be a damn sight more careful about it.
0: Am I being unfair, or does this just sound awfully British? Trump also claimed, of course, it was all great work, and they've been following these blokes for ages, which clearly also wasn't true, but he's got other stuff going on.
6: Their money's shot, their economy's shot, their military's shot. They're in trouble.
7: Yeah. Are strikes before midterms still on the table for you?
6: I don't want to say that. Okay. I don't want to say that. I mean, it's possible, but I just don't want to say that.
0: Meantime, back at the Labour Party conference, the Chancellor's worked out the best way of telling all those with their hands out why they've got no money.
8: You left crumbling public services, and you left Britain spending more on debt than the Home Office, Defence and Justice put together.
0: That's right. It's the Tories' fault. News of a mad, mad world in 90. A couple of bits of good news. The first bit of good news is Elon got his SpaceX off the ground first time, which is no mean feat because we gave you the stats yesterday, and quite often when they send them up, they blow up. This one went first time, window opened, they're gone, so that's a good sign. This is 20 times the capacity of the earlier Falcon 9 rocket, so SpaceX, good news, and even better news for you in a moment. 12 past 6.
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5: NVIDIA have come to the party. The very good news this morning is we're not all dying in 10 years from AI. So the Open Agent Safety Platform has been released by NVIDIA. It will prevent the type of breakout that occurred on the OpenAI models the other day. Cisco, Microsoft, Oracle, CoreWeave, Dell, HPE, Lenovo, ARM and Intel are all partners. Phew. 15 past 6.
6: Well, I went to my brother to ask for a loan because I was busted.
5: I'm sure and partners. Welcome home, Andrew. Well,
7: it's wonderful to be back, Mike. Wonderful.
5: Is it still expensive?
7: Yeah.
5: And you're still standing here with regret this morning?
7: Yeah, still busy, still warm. Value of the Kiwi dollar is an issue. Can I give a shout-out to Auckland Airport? Gold star for them.
5: Yeah, incoming. No, they're good. They're these days, well done, because these days everyone I talk to says, and I've experienced myself, at last they've got it together.
7: Much improved, that incoming security baggage, much improved. And Air New Zealand, new planes, they're comfy too.
5: Oh, you got on a new plane, did you? Because there's a delay from a couple of them this morning. They're putting those bunks in. I know that you're not in economy, Andrew, obviously, but they're putting those bunks in the bag and they've been delayed.
7: No, it was very comfy, very well done.
5: Did you, the extra you pay for the Lux, not just the business, but the Lux, did you find that to be acceptable?
7: Yes, I think they're working. I mean, it's eye watering what you have to pay. But you make your own choices, don't you, on that? But mostly it was wonderful to spend time with my kids and their partners, Mike.
5: No, that's good. Very good. What can I
7: business? Should we talk business?
5: Let's talk. No, I'm more interested in your holiday. Lodestone, yay for an IPO, fantastic. Yep. Am I investing money in something for solar? Is this a goer?
7: Well, I guess it depends on your, you know, what your desires are. I mean, it does look like quite a good company. I mean, so good news for the NZX. I mean, we've covered quite a few companies leaving or delisting, so it's nice to see it going the other way. It's certainly not a regular occurrence. I think it constitutes good news. Look, it's a small listing. It's not a great big listing. Company called Lodestone, and people out there might ask who they are and what do they do. Fortunately, Mike, you and I are here to answer those questions. It's New Zealand owned and operated business, Takapuna Base, a part of that growing business hub on the sunny North Shore, building out a portfolio of solar farms across New Zealand, six farms at the either operational or under construction, generating 220 gigawatts hours of renewable energy a year. That's enough power to get you to get 33,000 average New Zealand homes lit up for the year, targeting 16 to 18 solar farms by 2032. These guys they're not looking at building the biggest solar farms, Mike. They're concentrating rather on just getting the best locations. So they're looking for lots of sunshine hours. You see that on the East Coast, close to the existing grid. They are functioning as a gentailer. So there are options for electricity users, commercial and now retail, to purchase solar power, albeit that's on a limited base at the moment. Looking to raise 75 to 100 million. That offer opens today, closes on the 14th of October, $2.25 a share. That will value the business after the capital raising between 440, 465 million. If you want a positive sign on this one, Mike, the existing shareholders are staying invested. It's always when you look at these IPOs, you say, what are the existing shareholders? They're staying in. So that is a vote of confidence. The money will help the construction of new farms. And look, what you've got here, Mike, is evidence that construction and commitment to renewable energy development is occurring outside of the big gentailers, because that's all we talk about really is, you know, the big guys building these things. Here's somebody coming in from a private point of view. Look, if you want to invest in solar power, if you think renewable energy is, you know, is key and is going to grow in demand, then here's your chance. You can get in. You can be involved.
5: Interesting. Give us a quick one on the employment. I talked too long about your holiday, so I'm sorry that. But the jobs field's important.
7: Yeah, look, it's been telling a tale of a subdued employment market. It's always a late worm to turn in improving economy. Look, we've got a monthly read of seasonally adjusted 0.2% gain. Previous month was 0.3 originally. That's been revised down. Data is showing a tendency to be revised lower. Annual increase 0.9, Mike, not exactly earth-shattering. What you want to look at here is the trend in the annual numbers. We have 20,800 more jobs. That is the highest annual number since 2024. Good. And, Mike, if you look at it, it is just trending up. So I think there is an optimistic tinge on that.
5: Pre-foo good today? You're holding out for that? You've set aside some time to...
7: Always fascinated. Just remember, it's based on current government policy. And what are we, 39 days away from this being somewhat of a moot point because it could all be different. Always fascinating, though. And I was interested in what you said about 1994. It was a crapshoot back then. We used to sit down on budget night and have no idea what was happening. So exactly. We're in a better place.
5: Those were the days, eh? Now, give me the numbers.
7: Sure. The Dow Jones is down 0.37%, 51,638. The S&P 500 down 0.59%, 7,697. And the NASDAQ down 0.61, just under 27,000, 26,903. The FTSE 100 overnight lost 0.1%. The Nikkei lost 0.73%. The Shanghai Composite down 1.7%. The ASX 200 closed at 8,679. That was up 0.17%, and we were up 0.14% on the NZX 50, closing at 13,830. RBA today as well, so that'll be a point of interest this afternoon. One Kiwi dollar against the US, 0.5673, 0.8076 against the Aussie, 0.4987 euro, 0.4277 pounds, 89.22 Japanese yen. I see while I've been away, gold has come down a little bit, $4,131. Brent crude, however, has not played ball, and I see it's been better. It is actually a little bit better.
5: Yep.
7: $105.18, was at 108. Also, 30-year Treasury bond rates continue to climb higher. Scott Bessent's job there is not, well, his plan is not working at the moment.
5: No, it is not. Catch up tomorrow. Andrew Kelleher, Shaw and Partners. Trump is going to be announcing the biggest steel factory in the history of American steel factories. It's a company called Mesabi Metallics. It's going to be a $15 billion operation. It's in Iowa, which is important because of the midterms. It'll begin production in 2030, 1,750 full-time jobs. They're grabbing from their iron ore range. They've already set up the iron ore at $2.5 billion project. That's just beginning production. Eventually, they'll do 7.5 million tons a year, supporting up to 6,000 construction jobs. So he needs all the economic help he can get. So that announcement coming either today or tomorrow. 6:21.5. You're on the Mike Hosking Breakfast at News Talk ZB.
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11: Usually I know exactly what to write for a radio ad. 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Because this ad is for Alzheimer's Awareness Month. And for me, Alzheimer's isn't a radio ad. It's a disease my mum is battling. 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I remember watching sport with my mum. She had her favourite teams, her favourite players, and she'd loudly cheer them on. The other day I put the rugby on. The crowd was loud. The commentators were loud. But my mum stayed silent. I've never heard silence so loud. Let's remember, September is Alzheimer's Awareness Month.
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6: I still don't think he's going to do it, but he said this morning he's very seriously considering the diesel ban. He's got Chris Wright, the Energy Secretary, saying the blunt tool of banning diesel exports definitely won't work. He's got an open letter from major business in America saying don't do it, it's madness. The ban would put upward pressure on gasoline prices and jet fuel prices. Previously has said that a ban was absolutely ruled out. This is the Interior Secretary, Doug Burgum, called the export curbs bad on all accounts. You got a bunch of Republicans, you know, Senate and Congress, they've spoken in unison on this. It's a mistake. It'll backfire badly. MAGA donors who are in the oil industry are losing their you-know-what. But Trump has got no answer. He's lost the war. He's blown it. Diesel's through the roof. The elections are coming and he's desperate. So watch this space. 6:25.
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6: NFL was in Rio yesterday as part of that global expansion plan. 73,000 turned up to watch the Cowboys and the Ravens. Cowboys lost because they're bloody useless. They were up 7, 1:48 to go, ended up losing last second field goal. Jim Nance is getting attention for this.
8: Loops kick. Oh my goodness. First goal. A trio in Rio. And the Ravens with a walk-off winner.
6: The trio is the QB, the wide receiver and the kicker, all doing their job perfectly. Some redemption for the kicker, a guy called Tyler Loop. He missed a 44-yarder in last year's playoffs, which meant Baltimore went home. But the other reason the clip is getting attention is because it got the football commentary treatment from the Brazilian broadcast.
9: Loop para tentar ganhar o jogo pro Baltimore Ravens. Vem o snap, vem o chute pro gol!
6: So the Cowboys lost, my other team, the Rams, lost also. In fact, the Rams were winning by so much, I thought, God, this game's boring, until I came back to it later on and then watched them lose. So it was a depressing day for me. By the way, I'm very confused, Mike, on where to put my vote after comments from the Prime Minister and John Key to save the List MPs. Do I vote two-party votes and one candidate, one-party vote? That is a question I feared I would be asked, so we'll have to dip into it because there's actually a campaign running at the moment. One of the Mowbrays is involved. It's the Overhang campaign. And the moment you go down that track, you're into a bugger's muddle. You're into a Pandora's box. You're down a rabbit hole. But anyway, we'll get into that sometime this morning on the program. Meantime, hot houses shortly after the news, which is next.
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7: 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The Mike Hosking Breakfast with Range Rover. 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
8: Good morning. It's 6:30. I'm Neva Reddy Manu. Specialists who diagnose cancers are warning they're overwhelmed amid the government's push to expand access to critical scans and tests. A Herald investigations uncovered a five-week delay in test results due to under-resourcing. Lachlan Rennie has more.
9: The Royal College of Pathologists of Australasia warns even urgent cases, which should be processed in 48 hours, are taking up to 2 weeks. It says 23 pathology training positions costing $3.7 million annually need to be funded now to support the expanded screening initiatives. Health Minister Simeon Brown says Health New Zealand was talking with pathologists to understand and confirm funding requirements.
8: Expectations a return to surplus will be on track as the government's books are opened. This afternoon's pre-election fiscal update from Treasury will show the latest debt trajectory and economic outlook. Major bank ASB's predicting pre-food to be similar to budget 2026, showing a surplus from the 2028-29 financial year. Senior economist Mark Smith says that doesn't erase the long-term challenges we face. Meanwhile, ACT and New Zealand First remain bullish despite a record result for the Greens in the latest One News Variant poll. They've climbed 4 points to 16% support. National and Labour are both on 28%, falling 1 and 2 points respectively. ACT's up 2 points to 11 and New Zealand First is up 1 point to 9. Opportunity fell 2 points to 6, while Te Pāti Māori remains steady on 1. New Zealand First leader Winston Peters rubbished the poll and dismissed the Greens' result when speaking to One News.
10: If they get even half that in this election, they'll be lucky. And that's why the poll's trash.
8: ACT leader David Seymour told One News it's hard to get in the mind of a Greens voter. Some schools are looking at how far they pull back on using children's images online. New research by Christchurch tech company Hale reveals 68% of schools have accidentally posted a student's image online, despite consent or privacy restrictions. But just 12% are confident they could find and take down an image once it's online. Canterbury's Darfield High School principal Andy England told Ryan Bridge it's become a lot harder to manage.
11: The landscape has changed, the risks have changed in the last few years. The ability for AI to go out and harvest mass images and names and all that kind of stuff from schools.
8: The fuel crisis is prompting a call for a scheme to encourage more drivers into electric vehicles. Drive Electric and Rewiring Aotearoa want an EV salary boost where workers could use their pre-tax salary to lease electric vehicles. Drive Electric board chair Kirsten Corson says that the cost of buying an electric car is out of reach, with the average New Zealander spending less than $15,000 on a new car. She says once there, the financial benefits are significant. Swan poo and excessive breeding are bothering residents on Auckland's eastern beaches. About 120 of the birds have taken up residence on beaches like St Heliers,

0: and Okahu Bay. The Orake Local Board has passed a notice of motion seeking a comprehensive assessment of environmental, water quality and public health issues associated with the swans. That's Newstalk ZB News with Spark for Business, building growth through tech innovation.
1: To Newstalk ZB Sport, Counties Manukau are collecting their wits as Ramphillly Shield celebrations shift to defence preparations against Hawke's Bay on Saturday. The Steelers snatched the Loggerwood from Northland and Whangarei at the weekend, starting a second tenure in their history. Coach Rion Graham says they've been gallivanting around the region with the prize, including a parade in the Pukekohe town square.
2: I think it was important for these first couple of days for everybody to be together, and that's what we planned and in the community, and it was really important that we celebrate that together.
1: Graham says they're back training today in a bid to bring normality to the week while shipping the trophy to each of their clubs. NPC coverage with NZ Safety Blackwood's Epic Tool Sale on now. Scott Barrett's reflected on his time as All Blacks captain during the Scott Robertson coaching era as he bids to return to Test rugby and new gaffer Dave Rennie's Bledisloe Cup squad to face the Wallabies. The Lock played 53 minutes in Taranaki's dominance of Hawke's Bay at the weekend, his first competitive outing in 10 months after a Super Rugby sabbatical extended by back surgery to fix a bulging disc. Barrett says his two seasons leading the national side have been front of mind during rehabilitation.
3: It's certainly a challenging time, but I certainly enjoyed pulling on the All Black jersey, whether it was as a captain or just as a player. Like, that certainly means everything to me and something that I'm striving to get back to.
1: Rennie's set to name a 34-player squad for the two tests this afternoon. Lando Norris has apologised to Franco Colapinto on social media after admitting his call to ban the Argentinian driver was wrong. The British world champion demanded action after Colapinto triggered a three-car pile-up, which forced him to retire from Saturday's Azerbaijan Grand Prix. Norris was subjected to abuse online, largely from Colapinto fans, despite the Alpine driver accepting fault for the collision and facing a five-place grid penalty this weekend in Bahrain. A failure to finish in Baku leaves Norris 116 points off the championship lead with eight scheduled rounds left. I'm Andrew Alderson, and that's Newstalk ZB Sport with Generate. Putting performance first, generate kiwisaver.co.nz. It's 25 minutes to 7. Mike Hosking's next.
4: 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Hear what matters on Heather Duplessy-Allen Drive.
5: National has unveiled its 11-page economic plan. The party is promising to return to surplus by June 2029. Why should we believe your surplus promise when you made exactly the same promise last election and then broke it?
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6: No.
4: Heather Duplessy-Allen Drive with One New Zealand. 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
7: Met Service forecast for New Zealand, Northland, Auckland, Coromandel, cloudy with scattered showers. Waikato to Taranaki, including central high country, cloudy with isolated showers. Bay of Plenty, Gisborne to Wairarapa and Whanganui to Wellington, fine apart from areas of morning cloud. Nelson, Marlborough, Canterbury and Otago, fine with cloud. Buller to Westland, partly cloudy, a few showers north of Okatika. Dunedin, Clutha, Southland, Fiordland, showers easing this morning. And the Chatham Islands, cloudy periods and a few showers clearing.
4: When you have questions, Mike gets the answers. The Mike Hosking Breakfast with Range Rover. British luxury, classic elegance, modern reinvention. Newstalk ZB.
8: Penn and Co seem to be doing pretty well at the moment. They had a partial Senate election, so they did well in France. And the Pope's just wrapping up his tour. So Catherine shortly, meantime, at 23 minutes away from 7. Hard to believe in 2026 we're still dealing with shonky building issues. But the latest one is not only a problem, its so-called solution has been delayed. So MB is working on the overheating issues, right? But any changes are not going to be part of the 28 Building Code review. In fact, overheating won't be dealt with until 2031. Stephen McNeil is a senior building physicist at the Building Research Association and is with us. Stephen, morning to you.
9: Good morning, Mike. How's it going?
8: I'm very well indeed. Do excuse my ignorance. I just find it hard to believe we're building these sort of buildings and, you know, forget the rules. Why are we building houses that overheat in 2026?
9: Well, fundamentally, we don't actually look for overheating risk during a building code, sort of during building compliance or any building code assessments. So it's really that we've been focused so much on trying to keep heat in for winter, obviously, and then trying to build more dense.

0: That's one of the big things
1: we've been building. But wouldn't the counterfactual to that, if you're a designer, an architect, or a builder, go, if we seal a house really nice and tight so we keep the heat in, someone's going to go, but yeah, what about in summer? It might get a bit warm.
0: Yeah, and the main thing there is you actually have to treat a building as a whole system, and I think that's where things have slipped up.
1: Yeah.
0: So we're treating it and
1: treating
0: individual bits. But don't you find
1: it remarkable, or am I just being weird about this and I don't know enough detail that you would know, because it just strikes me as idiocy?
0: Well, I think it comes down to training of the industry in general. There's a really fast-moving branch of science in this area and a whole pile of different areas that they have to try and keep up with. But from the rules and planning perspective, yeah, it sounds like a really simple thing, but when time is money and they're trying to get houses cranked out quickly,
1: yeah,
0: they're just following the rules and just doing what they can to make a living.
1: And when you say cranked out quickly, are we stuck here mainly on townhouses, or can it happen to anything?
0: It can happen to anything. So like our Heat 2 data from where we've done a big survey of homes around New Zealand, we found about 70% of people complained that their houses were too hot than what they would like in summer. For some of the time, 20% of them were saying that for all of the time. So
1: right.
0: that's pretty bad. But it's really the dense typology. So like your townhouses, your multi units that have lots of floor to ceiling glass. Maybe only one side of the building opens up, so you can't actually cross ventilate properly. And the big problem is once the sun hits the glass, it's all over. If you're not actually shading that glass or putting some solar treatments on that glass, then you're basically treating that house like a greenhouse.
1: Okay. So do we need NB to do something with the rules that will solve the problem, or can we solve the problem ourselves with some common sense and some brain power?
0: I think it's a combination of the two. So I think early on we can, like right now, we can tell people, hey, you should start using, you know, modelling to understand how our house is going to perform before or after any kind of changes, and it's cheap to do when it's at the design stage.
1: Yeah.
0: If you do it once it's already built, that's not really affordable. But at the design stage, you can use modelling. In saying that, modelling doesn't have a huge uptake, so we do need some simple rules that we can put in for everyone else.
1: So you're disappointed they're not doing it until 2031?
0: Yeah. So the simple rules thing, we could do something now. And there are bits, say, in the commercial part of the H1 part of the building code, where there's a thing called a solar aperture, where you basically have a simple calculation, right? How big is the amount of window area relative to the wall?
1: Right.
0: So we could bring that kind of thing into the, you know, normal residential or multi-unit. We could also encourage people to use external shading. Things like that make a massive difference to what actually happens at the end of the day.
1: Yeah, I'm not surprised. Stephen, appreciate your time very much. Stephen McNeil, who's the Senior Building Physicist at Brandt. I know he was saying it was complicated, but I'm hearing smaller windows and awnings. I mean, honestly. Do you want to feel good? I can give you some comparisons. I've done some petrol comparisons for you. So we, at the moment, on average, are paying $3.45 for the U91 and $3.19 for the diesel. You're not going to feel good about this, but I'm building you up to feel really good after the break. So $3.45 for petrol in Australia this morning. In New Zealand dollars, it's $2.94, so they're winning. $3.19 for the diesel here in Australia, $3.55. Yes, road charges are different, etc., etc. Wait till you hear what they're doing in Britain as of this morning, 18.2.
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4: 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Rural New Zealand gets a seat at the table. Heather Duplessis-Allen's going to be running this particular one. She's moderating the Rural Issues Debate. She's going to be putting the tough questions to politicians from every major party on the big issues. Todd McClay, National, Joe Luxton, Labour, Hoggard, Andrew, ACT, Mark Patterson of New Zealand First, Steve Abel for the Greens. Five parties, one stage, deep dive into the things that actually matter to farmers, growers and rural communities, covering everything from those school buses, the mobile reception, right through to the pest control and the pine trees. Lots of answers, so make sure you're there. 7:30 kickoff tomorrow night, live streamed on the New Zealand Herald, brought to you by Fed Farmers, Beef and Lamb New Zealand and Dairy NZ. Whether you're on the farm, in the industry or just care about where your food comes from, this is a debate not to be missed. Mike, just been in the UK, borrowed a friend's manual V12 Aston Sublime, did 110 miles, as in miles per hour, on the motorway. Great car, when I filled it up, worked out at $5 a litre. So, Al, you would have been paying more than average, because in Britain this morning for your diesel, it's $4.66, remembering here it's $3.19. $3.19 V466. Petrol here this morning on average $3.45. In Britain, it is $4.66. In 7 cents. 14.2.
5: 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Peace of mind for New Zealand business.
4: Catherine in France, how are you?
6: I'm wonderful. Thank you, Mike.
4: Good. Has the Pope had a good time?
6: He has had a good time. His plane took off not so very long ago, a couple of minutes ago. He's now on his way home. Yes, I mean, everyone seems to have had a good time. Huge crowds, at least 600,000, some say up to 800,000 in the Champs-Élysées on Saturday. But he chose his more political part of this visit for Monday when he was in northeastern France. He really did hammer home the idea, at his two speeches there, in fact, about the need for multilateralism, international law, about the need for an international rule-based order. He called on Europe to stand by its history. It's history that showed that enemies can become friends, that there can be reconciliation and cooperation. But he also touched on the fact that Europe is heavily influenced by its Christian heritage. So I think that final bit was the one that people will probably remember, apart from those who were stuck in traffic jams on Saturday and Friday in Paris, that Europe does have a history of conflict and they've been able to overcome this. The other thing which he kind of steered away from politics, as popes tend to do when they're away, and it was very heavy on the rights for migrants, how they're treated when they come to Europe, and also about social media, saying that the threats of AI and social media are going to be concerning people more and more in the future.
4: I think he's probably right. These partial Senate elections, a couple of questions around Le Pen's success. One, was it expected? And two, does it change anything materially?
6: It doesn't really change much because they've only now got 15 seats in the Senate. But what it will change, Mike, is that she'll be able to look, or her party will be able to look, far more professional. It makes a group. You have to have at least 11 seats in the upper house to be able to form a group. Now, once you have that group, you not only get a lot more money for your office, for your advisors, you can have a far more professional look. You also get the chance each Wednesday to question ministers directly. So this will be on TV. People will be able to see her party taking ministers to task on what they consider their main issues are.

0: So not just having a presence as a group there for the first time, but also showing what they can do this close to a presidential election once they have power and how they can hold others to account.
1: And it counteracts any argument that may or may not have been proffered that she's got an ankle bracelet and a few legal problems and that might affect her vote. Obviously, people that they support her, they support her.
0: Well, that's right. I mean, she certainly does have the wind in her sails at the moment. And the latest polls say that she's going to get, what, up to 37% of the vote in the first round. She's way ahead of anyone else. What we're looking at the moment is the centre parties, they really are struggling to connect with the electorate. There are so many of them. There's some five candidates in the centre and sort of either side of the centre. They're just not breaking through. So unless they manage to break through, she could well walk the elections next year.
1: Can I ask you a question? Because I am following the budget process, which is the usual shambles, but they do have an October deadline. And I'm looking at your 10-year government bonds at the moment, which are through the roof and debt's an international issue, blah, blah, blah. Are they going to be able to get it or done, or is the government going to fall apart?
0: I think they'll probably push it through without a vote. And at this stage, nobody wants to be responsible for the government falling. It's so close to elections. Yeah. And the thing is, Mike, if they have elections now for the parliament, they can't have them again for another year. And what everyone's expecting to happen is that once there's a new president in May of next year, then very shortly after that, possibly before the summer holidays, perhaps a bit later, but certainly May or September, there'll be new elections for a parliament. So if they make the government fall now, they won't be able to have an election for a long time.
1: Always a great pleasure, Catherine. Catch up next week. Appreciate it very much. That 10-year at 4.5 on Friday, 4.5%, is a full percentage point higher than what they're paying out in Germany. And Germany, the kids are all on the street. They've got this thing. It's a fascinating time in Germany. I followed Germany with a great deal of interest ever since Angela Merkel made that dreadful mistake of letting all those people in that summer saying we were all migrants once and that was the end of it. Anyway, point being, they've introduced this military service thing, which at this point is voluntary, and the protesters were on the street over the weekend worrying that you're not going to get a lot of volunteers. I mean, in this day and age, how many 18-year-olds are sitting in Germany going, I tell you what, I wouldn't mind going to fight for my country. My bet is not many. And so when the program is not a success voluntarily, their fear is it becomes compulsory. Hence, they were on the streets over the weekend in Germany. And that's before I get to Serbia. And I have news on that shortly, 9 minutes away from 7.
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3: Funding for cancer tests, but not enough for those who analyse them. Spirit surge in the Green Party on the back of latest poll. Treasury gives its fiscal update this afternoon. Black swans cause mayhem on Auckland's eastern beaches. In sport, will Scott Barrett get a second crack at captaining the All Blacks in Adi Savia's absence? City Rail Link contractor liquidated after IRD application. 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
5: 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Young people, no matter what you do, will want to go overseas.
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6: 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And for me, Alzheimer's isn't a radio ad. It's a disease my mum is battling. So rather than writing an ad, I thought I'd share a memory. I remember mum would light up as she showed visitors our family photos. Now those photos are on the wall of her care home. Recently, I pointed to a photo of me and I asked if she remembered who it was. She looked so confused, like I was pointing at a complete stranger. Strange what we remember, and heartbreaking what we forget. Let's remember, September is Alzheimer's Awareness Month.
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0: victory ever, and the people who suddenly have to run the country. 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
3: Yeah, speaking of students on the streets, they're on the streets and have been on the streets in Serbia for a while. So yesterday the president quit. He's a guy called Vucic. He's generally regarded as having maintained the place in a relatively orderly manner. Downside being the government appears to be just a little bit corrupt. So peaceful and yet crooked. So he announced his desire to resign in June, so he's officially done it. He's in the middle of, this is where it gets moderately complicated, he's the president currently. He can't stand for another term because he's time limited, so he's going to run to be the prime minister. So that could or could not happen depending on how it all unfolds. Meantime, the government's in trouble because they are the aforementioned crooks, or alleged crooks. So he's quit, they've quit, which then means you're going to have two elections. And people don't like elections at the best of times, far less two of them, all within a short space of time. So that's Serbia as of this Tuesday morning. Six away from seven.
2: All the ins and the outs. It's The Biz on the Mike Hosking Breakfast with 2 Degrees. 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
3: Fascinating court case, and Apple have lost it this morning. In fact, they've lost it badly because the fine is $10 billion. $10 billion, that's the fine. Jury, and interestingly enough, so what they did was use another tech firm's technology without permission. A company called Taction Technology, which makes gaming headphones, and their haptics. It's all about haptics. You know those annoying little things in cars when you touch a button and it sort of goes zzz, or on your phone. Every single Apple device it's been in since 2014, basically, they nicked it. Well, they claimed that the claim was they nicked it and they've lost. Apple says we didn't nick it at all and we're going to appeal. So over the years, they upgraded the system somewhere along the line between 2014 and 2020. They were using tech that Taction Technology had patented in 2020. Jury found they'd infringed on patents, hadn't done so willingly. So that's why Apple's going to appeal, because the new boss at Apple, he's had a look at that bill and he goes, no, I don't want to pay that $10 billion. So Apple accidentally, it's not their first rodeo, to quote Winston Peters. They were fined $1.1 billion last year for infringing on a patent for blood oxygen reading tech. So, tech schmuck. It's also damn complicated, isn't it? Anyway, Prefu today. It's I'm excited, but yes, I'm a nerd. I get all of that. But the big thing for me is Labor have made such a deal about this. They got $18 billion worth of promises. Don't forget the equity, the pay equity. They're going to have pay equity back. That's $12 or $13 billion. And apparently, once this Prefu is out, we can all apparently see, or they will be able to explain to us just what wonders and magical stuff they're going to do to create $18 billion from nowhere. So it's going to be, I think, a bad day for Labor, unless they've got something I've not been able to see. But anyway, Stephen Joyce on the Prefu, because he's been there, done that. And of course, from the other side of the equation, there's a credibility issue for the government as to whether they're running the economy in a way that might give them a second term. Stephen Joyce after the news, which is next.
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7: 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Holding power to account. The Mike Hosking Breakfast with Bailey's Real Estate. This is News Talk ZB News.
8: Good morning. It's 7 o'clock. I'm Neva Reti Manu. Claims the government's just shifting wait times in its push to expand access to critical cancer scans and tests. A Herald investigation's found there's a five-week delay in test results due to the specialists who diagnose cancers being under-resourced. The Royal College of Pathologists of Australasia says 23 pathology training positions costing $3.7 million annually need to be funded. New Zealand Vice President Diane Kenwright says the health minister's funding more testing, but not the people who diagnose those tests.
9: By funding these extra procedures, more biopsies arrive in the laboratory bench, but nobody's funded the people at the bench.
8: Spirits are high in the Green Party camp after climbing 4 points to 16% in the latest One News Variant poll. National and Labour fell 1 and 2% respectively to sit equal on 28% support. ACT's up 2 points to 11 and New Zealand First is on 9, up 1. Opportunity fell 2 points to 6 while Te Pāti Māori remained steady on 1. Green Party co-leader Chloe Swarbrick told One News the polls are catching up to the word on the street.
10: And the word on the street is that people want real action on the issues that matter to them. They want political parties that will tackle corporate greed and deliver an economy that works for all of us.
8: Meanwhile, expectations of economic green shoots with gloomy skies still lingering on the horizon. Treasury's pre-election fiscal updates unveiled today, showing the state of the economy, including the debt-to-GDP ratio. Economists predict projections to be similar to May, including a return to surplus, excluding ACC, by the 2028-29 financial year. ASB senior economist Mark Smith says the short-term outlook is looking good, but long-term interest rates are a challenge.
11: Overall government borrowing is over $200 billion in total, and in time that higher interest rate will have an impact on Crown borrowing.
8: Schools are finding it tough to keep track of students with image restrictions. New research by Christchurch tech company Hale has found 68% of schools have accidentally published a student's image online despite restrictions. Just 12% are confident they could find and remove an image once it's online. Canterbury's Darfield High School principal Andy England told Ryan Bridge there's a lot of different platforms to consider.
12: The Meta range, your school website, your newsletters, etc. And then often within the school you've got several people organising all of your different media for you.
8: Marsden Bay residents in Northland are raising concerns. The fast-track process could limit their chance to have a say on a dry dock and shipyard being built nearby. MBs lodged a fast-track consent application for the project west of Northport in Whangarei Harbour. The Marsden Bay Residents Association is unhappy with how close it would be to homes. Hundreds of new homes are on the way for Central Otago's Wanaka, but there are strict limits on how many can be used as visitor accommodation. Infrastructure Minister Chris Bishop says that the Mount Iron Junction scheme will deliver 250 homes, a childcare centre and two recreational reserves. just 20% of the homes

0: It says Crossland has apologised for the hip drop tackle that left him needing emergency surgery on a compound left leg fracture and dislocated ankle during their preliminary final in Sydney. The Panthers halfback says the incident was an accident and his opponent doesn't deserve unwarranted hate. NRL coverage with Pit Stop. Get a free warrant of fitness check with every easy service. America's Cup preparations now return to the boat shed in the lead-up to contesting for the Old Mug next July off the coast of Naples. The Peter Burling skipper Luna Rossa AC40 claimed a dominant preliminary regatta win at the weekend, with one to come when crews graduate back to the AC75 boats in 2027. Sailing pundit Mark Oramus believes the calculation between sailing skill and yacht construction is the next question to answer.
1: Are the changes that the teams are making to their AC75 going to be significant enough to give them an edge? Team New Zealand, because they won the last America's Cup, are still in the box seat. Luna Ross's boat was pretty competitive.
0: To a National Football League disgrace between the hosts Napier City Rovers and Miramar Rangers in their one-all draw. Six red cards have been flashed after a sideline scuffle during the match. A melee broke out after Napier City centre forward Jacob Benton took exception to Miramar coach Jamie O'Connor appearing to impede his attempt to gather the ball for a throw-in during injury time. Three Rovers officials in Fenton were eventually sent off, while O'Connor and another Rangers staff member copped the same punishment. New Zealand Football have indicated sanctions will be issued once the officials' match reports have been reviewed. In a fit again, Scott Barrett's willing to have a second crack at leading the All Blacks in Ardie Savia's injured absence, if required, for the two Bledisloe Cup tests against the Wallabies. I'm Andrew Alderson, and that's News Talk ZB Sport. Mike Hosking's next.
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6: Met Service forecast for New Zealand, Northland, Auckland, Coromandel, cloudy with scattered showers. Waikato, Te Taranaki, including Central High Country, cloudy with isolated showers. Bay of Plenty, Gisborne to Wairarapa and Whanganui to Wellington. Fine apart from areas of morning cloud. Nelson, Marlborough, Canterbury and Otago, fine with cloud. Buller to Westland, partly cloudy, a few showers north of Okatika. Dunedin, Clutha, Southland, Fiordland, showers easing this morning. And the Chatham Islands, cloudy periods and a few showers clearing.
2: Getting to the bottom of the story and calling it like it is. 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
7: Morning, 7 past 7. So, pre-foo day and opening of the government books, a legacy of the Ruth Richardson years, of course, designed to show us all the state of the place so we can weigh up the ensuing promises in an election campaign. So, what do we get? Stephen Joyce, former finance minister, is with us. Very good morning. Good to see you. As a mechanism, put your campaign hat on as well, as a mechanism for a government to spruik what they've done, how important is today in the document?
8: Well, it's important for an election campaign because it's effectively an anchor for the parties, right? So it's the best one you got. In these times, it could change in 6 months' time, 3 months' time. Donald Trump says something else. But it's the best anchor that says this is where things are at today. And it makes all the parties actually, talk about how they're going to pay for what they're talking about paying for.
7: So Labor needs to find $18 billion. Is there $18 billion in there today that we will be able to look and see and go, ah, that now makes sense to me?
8: I suspect not, but almost prepared to bet the farm on it. The simple fact is there's lots of things that are going to be more expensive. I mean, interest rate costs are going up. You know, bond rates around the world are going up. That's going to be more expensive. But I suspect, listening to Nicola Willis over the weekend, it's going to look a bit better than it did at budget time, probably because the economy hasn't suffered as much as many people expected at budget time from the Iran war. But this is all short-term stuff. You know, there's still going to be some pretty big challenges out there.
7: Indeed. So what? How much does she know, by the way, in terms of,
8: She'll know pretty much all of it by now.
7: Okay. And so would you expect it to be materially better and we go, oh my God, I didn't realise, or it's just

0: it's the difference between, you know, 4 billion and 3 billion.
1: I think it will be – it's got to be a bit better, because you wouldn't say the things she said on the weekend if you didn't expect it to be better. I mean, you'd have to know that things were going to be more positive. So I think it will be more positive than many people think. But there's dangers on all sides with that too, because suddenly the public thinks, oh, we're out of trouble and, you know, we can go and pay off student loans or do whatever it is that you want to do. And unfortunately – doesn't really matter to some degree what the short-term situation is. Yes, potentially a vote of confidence in the government's economic management for the short term. But the big questions are still out there, which is, how do you get debt down? We're still going to be at 40-something percent net debt, which is high, right at the time when the world is actually looking at government debt and saying, it's too high.
0: I've asked everybody this question. Do you think people get that? Do people they actually understand it?
1: Some people do. Some people don't. Some people don't want to. Some people, it's about what's in it for them. That's democracy. There's a range of ways that people approach it. Some people just say, "Oh, well, they're all politicians are all in the trough, and I'll just get what I can. Thanks very much." That's a view. I don't think it's a sensible view for your kids and your grandkids. I think the most important view is how do governments control their spending and make sure that we're getting a sensible approach to running the government's book.
0: This, your view of this, been around, having been around a while, this thing that we're in at the moment, where if you look at the 2.6% GDP, for example, by any standard historically, it's a solid number, and yet we're miserable. Is that unique, or have we always sort of...
1: No, there's two things going... Well, no, I don't think it's unique. I'm just old enough, as I think you are as well, just old enough to remember the inflationary times, the 70s and 80s. And people forget, and I remember, you know, just a few years ago, we were being told that inflation was dead and was never coming back. Inflation is pernicious. It's tough on people. You know, prices constantly going up. It's hard. And also, in this context, we've had 3 years of post-COVID hangover, and that has been very hard as well. So I'm not surprised that people are feeling a bit down about it all. The only good news is that this too will pass, as my late mum used to say, and actually things are stepping up economically, and they would be by now if it hadn't been for certain US president invading Iran.
0: Exactly. Good to see you. Appreciate it. Former Finance Minister Stephen Joyce, it's 11 past 7.
2: Hosking.
0: So on the upside for the economy is also the latest jobs report, of course. We've got filled jobs are up 0.2% for August, 0.9% from a year ago. That's 20,800 more jobs. Strongest number since early 24. South is your usual story, 1.6%. North, 0.5%. Mark Smith is ASB senior economist, and he's back with us. Mark, very good morning.
3: Good morning, Mike.
0: Is 0.9 a thing? Do you look at that and go, wow, not bad?
3: It's off a low base, so I suppose it's the first thing. The numbers are improving, though. And probably the key takeout is that the recovery is broadening through the regions and also through sectors.
0: Okay. Do you soak up, and this is the key to the headline, I guess, are you soaking up, is the 20,000 just soaking up those who want it, or is it making a material difference? And if it isn't making a material difference, how long before it does?
3: Yeah, to some extent, there is quite a lot of slack in the labour market. You know, the unemployment rate's 5.6%. The encouraging thing with today, you know, yesterday's data was it shows that the demand for labour is still there. If it was not for the Middle East conflict, the economy would be absolutely booming and job growth would be much stronger. But we'll take what we're given. But this really suggests that the unemployment rate, the direction from here will be downwards.
0: Okay, so 3.1 in Southland, no surprise. Where's Auckland, by the way? I couldn't find Auckland's number, the engine room of the economy.
3: Yeah, recovering, up 0.6% year on year, certainly lagging the south, but the strongest since mid-2024. Wellington was actually up as well. A rising tide lifts all boats. Auckland will be probably one of the last to feel it, but the signs are still encouraging. Things are certainly turning.
0: Fantastic. Good to talk to you. Appreciate your expertise. Mark Smith, ASB senior economist with us this morning. The areas, the industries, 13 of 19 broad industries lifting. 2.2% lift in health rolls. Ready for this? 3.8% rise in public sector. So I asked Prime Minister over a week ago, how come 10% in the job ads, 10% pay rises year on year? He didn't know. And we also get the number of jobs, 3.8%. So the public sector, which was getting cut back, is nothing of the sort. Just quickly, vote splitting, Mike. It's going to be a big factor. It needs some in-depth explaining as to how it affects the numbers. We don't need Swarbrick's hands on our money. Well, let me come back to that shortly. 13 past.
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8: I've got some numbers around our red meat surge in terms of exports, but we'll talk to Nathan Guy about that shortly. Mike, great interview with Stephen Joyce. He gave an honest opinion. Easy to understand. You should get him back more often. Probably should. He's a good bloke, and I don't just say that because he's the chairman of the company. 16 minutes past 7, new research from the online world. This is interesting, actually. 68% of schools have accidentally published an image despite consent or privacy restrictions from parents. Just 12% are confident they could go find and remove that image after it's published. So this seems to be a thing. Michael Webster's the Privacy Commissioner, and he's back with us. Michael, morning.
9: Morning, Mike.
8: This is a minefield for schools, isn't it?
9: Absolutely. We all know that recording a child's, you know, special moments, sporting achievements is a lovely thing to do in most cases, but there are real risks out there, mainly due to the advances in digital technology, digital manipulation of photos, that sort of thing.
8: Are we going to simply no longer see the yearbook or the sports bulletin or the whatever? Because when I take a shot, and in the shot are six kids crossing the line from the sprint, three of which have said, I don't want my picture taken and published, you just say, don't worry, we won't publish any photos anymore.
9: Well, one of the things that we're saying to schools is try and focus on the activity rather than identifiable faces, for example. So maybe take a photo of the race or the school production, but not in a way that could lead to people cutting and pasting, for example, the faces of children out of that photo when it's put online, that sort of thing.
8: Are these rules or just advice? And if it is just advice, do we need rules?
9: There are three parts to this. There's advice and guidance for parents, because they're the ones that take a lot of photos as well. We need more effective regulation in the online environments. I think we need, for example, in New Zealand, the right to erasure. So you can actually go to social media platforms and say, take down that photo of me or take down that photo of my child.
8: Yeah.
9: Australia's looking at that right now, Mike, in fact, so that would be a rule.
8: Yeah, but that's not going to work, though, is it?
9: It is working in other parts of the world because people are asking for the material to be taken down. But we also need online platforms to own that they should be exercising more care over what ends up on their platforms. Yeah. It's their responsibility

0: to ensure that really disturbing and horrific and illegal photography images doesn't appear on their platforms.
1: No, exactly.
0: The third is about guidance. We want schools to look at their photography and filming policies, to update them, and to communicate them to parents so that people understand rights around consent, that they're capturing the activity, that they're keeping information safe, for example, that sort of thing. But perhaps most importantly, in some ways, Mike, is that if parents are taking these photos and putting them up on their own social media, that they're thinking about their own social media privacy settings.
1: Good point.
0: You know, lock it down. Make memories for families, not for the world and its bad guys, Mike.
1: Yeah, well, that's half the problem, of course, isn't it, Michael? I mean, half the people are loving the social media and going, oh, we went here and look at us. We're eating crab and we had a lovely lunch and then the kids went down to the beach with the dog. And there's a lot of that going on, isn't there? Mike, with the Greens polling 18%, they're not, it's 16%. Get Chloe on the show to explain her economic strategy for the country. Let the listeners hear how crazy the Green policy is. We will eventually get her on. The interesting thing, I will come to last night's poll, but what I'm even slightly confused about now, and I do need more clarification, is Chloe was on the news last night going, and that's why we need to be financed. That's why we need to be in charge of SOE. Like, she had half the cabinet lined up for herself. You know, and good luck to her. Why wouldn't you if you're polling 16%? But according to Hipkins, none of that's happening. So you've got to, as a voter, make up your mind as to what the hell's going on, and I don't think anyone knows what the hell's going on. According to Hipkins, there's one tax, capital gains tax, beginning, middle and end. All the other taxes from all the other parties, not happening. Chloe is not Minister of Finance. Labour are the Minister of Finance. According to him, do you trust him? Could he be lying? Could he get his arm twisted in negotiations if he wins the election? You see where we're at? It's a muddle. Anyway, more on the poll shortly, 7:21.
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0: 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So consumer sentiment right in America, it's shocking. It's like us, shocking. Everyone's miserable. Until recently, there was an argument that suggested there wasn't really a reason to be as miserable as Americans said they were. Now, it's turned south of late, of course, because the gas prices are at record levels, inflation's now an issue, so the price of everything's going up. But at least there were, in America, jobs, lots of spending. Spending kept on growing. Sentiment fell 13% last month after falling another 8% the month before. Americans are at record lows. They are so downbeat. Now, broader feelings of unhappiness are the key to this, according to Goldman Sachs. Broader feelings of unhappiness. Essentially, we hit a new low during COVID, never quite recovered, so we're dealing with a new reality, and with that new reality, unhappiness has sort of become a growing distrust of institutions. And the rise of Farage and Hansen, the AfD in Germany, that's all partly explained by these new feelings of ours. It is or has been the same here. It's changed a bit of late, but a couple of years ago, you remember we hated New Zealand? A couple of years ago, hated it. We couldn't wait to leave New Zealand, go abroad. And when abroad, it was amazing. When we went overseas, oh, it was amazing. It was perfect. Nothing was wrong with overseas. They'd got on with life, and we hadn't. A lot of people left the country permanently, until, of course, they didn't. The tide has now turned. It's turned specifically in Auckland, it's turned more generally for the country, and it's turned in areas like tourism and migration, which is where our 2.6% GDP growth comes in that we're talking to Stephen about a moment ago. Last week, along with a Q2 number of 0.2, the war quarter, which in and of itself was a victory, I thought, we got some other quarters revised up. Annualised, we're now growing at 2.6%, right? That by any measure, in any country at any time, is a solid to outstanding number. For New Zealand, you'd take it all day long. In fact, in quieter, more benign times, it would be enough pretty much to win an election full stop. In an election, the economy's everything. But what makes this difference is the Times, the Goldman Sachs Times. Does 2.6 and its associated success counteract the new misery, the endless upset, the almost continual angst? A chunk of us are in a funk. And the battle is on between those who feed your misery with our dour outlooks and those who suggest we're actually on our way to better days. I know which ones I hope win. Hosking. Mike, suggesting vote splitting is a good idea seems to disregard that the last Labour government got into power because of New Zealand First. Trusting Winston doesn't seem to me to be a solid plan for this election or future elections. Grant, I always remember in 2020 when Labour got 50% and I said, why'd you vote for Labour once they buggered the place over the three-year period? Oh, no, it's strategic. I just didn't want the Greens in. And remember that argument? Anyway, more on strategic voting after the news, which is next here at News Talk ZB.
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2: 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It's the Mike Hosking Breakfast with Arvida Retirement Communities. 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
3: Good morning. It's 7:30. I'm Neva Reti Manu. A proceed with caution warning, even with positive signs, before the government opens its books. This afternoon's pre-election fiscal update from Treasury will show how Crown debt, expenditure and revenue are tracking. National's Nicola Willis believes people will like what they see. Former Finance Minister Stephen Joyce told Mike Hosking, it'll be better than what people think, but there are dangers with that too.
4: Yes, potentially a vote of confidence in the government's economic management for the short term, but the big questions are still out there, which is, how do you get debt down?
3: Chris Hipkins is promising to reverse pay equity changes in the first 100 days of a Labour government. The Labour leader told a packed public meeting in Christchurch last night the government's decision to cancel pay equity without notice, warning or consultation is the most reprehensible thing he's seen in Parliament. Hipkins says care and support workers will be first in the queue for a settlement once the change is made. And a new poll shows if an election were held today, Labour would win Te Tai Tonga in a landslide. The Courier poll for Whakata Māori has Labour's Mananui Ramsden on 30%. Political reporter Troy Matic has more.
5: Te Pāti Māori's candidate Lisa Marie Murch is behind Labour on 17%, and Green Party candidate Lisa Te Moringa is next on 16%. Incumbent MP Tākuta Ferris is last on just 15%. Ferris is running as an independent after earlier ructions in Te Pāti Māori saw him ousted from the party.
3: The UK Prime Minister is calling an emergency meeting as police investigate a suspected terror plot near a military base used by American forces. Five men, all UK nationals in their 20s, were arrested on terrorism and explosives offences after a farmer reported suspicious activity near RAF Fairford in the Cotswolds. They're due to be released on bail with strict conditions. Prime Minister Andy Burnham told radio station LBC he will chair a COBRA meeting today.
6: Just to make sure we have the full picture very clearly in our sights, and so I maybe will say more about that later.
3: A suggestion thousands more families could be sweltering in hot homes if MB doesn't act quickly. MB says it's aware of new bills over heating, but changes will require further technical work and consultation in order to avoid unintended consequences. Officials told RNZ it wouldn't be part of the building code review until 2031. Green Building Council Chief Executive Andrew Eagle says a five-year delay will impact more than 60,000 households.
7: If you say that's three people per home, that's 180,000 people at risk of these conditions. And we really need politicians to just say, this is ridiculous.
3: Young fur seals have been galumphing around Wellington. In less than 72 hours, DOC received almost 75 seal-related calls, around 200% higher than it would normally expect at this time of year. The seals were seen right across the coastline, including the Central Train Station, Cuba Street, Botany Esplanade, and even Parliament Grounds. DOC says young ones often leave their breeding colonies to explore and will often show up in odd places while adventuring. And that's News Talk ZB News with Spark for Business, building growth through tech innovation.
8: News Talk ZB Sport. County's Manukau rugby coach Rion Graham is plotting to keep the Ranfurly Shield over summer. The Steelers claimed the Loggerwood for the second time in their history against Northland and Whangarei on the weekend. Graham says they've celebrated, but the rest of the week's focus is getting the prize to local clubs while training for

0: Saturday's defence against Hawke's Bay.
1: Through the little tour around, players will sort of have turns at getting out there. We'll share the responsibility around that. But players are pretty determined to get things right, to have a big game this week.
0: NPC coverage with NZ Safety Blackwood's epic tool sale on now. Rugby league great Cameron Smith sympathised with fellow hooker Phoenix Crossland after his sending off and subjection to online abuse for the hip drop tackle that broke the lower left leg of Nathan Cleary. Crossland's awaiting his fate at the NRL judiciary, but appears unlikely to play in Sunday's season decider against the Roosters. Smith was suspended for the 2008 grand final. Crossland's the first player sent off this season for a hip drop tackle. Smith says the sport must decide the difference between a sin bin and a send-off offence.
2: We need to figure out how we're going to treat this in-game so we're consistent, right? So the ruling that was given yesterday was that there was a high risk of injury. There's a high risk of injury in every hip drop.
0: Golfer Tom Kims had to dash from the disappointment of the fairway to the anticipation of the runway in Chicago after the international team lost the President's Cup to the United States. He was bound for the Asian Games, whose individual and team competitions start tomorrow at the Kasugai Club on the outskirts of Nagoya. The 24-year-old will play for gold and therefore an exemption from military service. Able-bodied men in South Korea are otherwise required to serve in their 20s. An Olympic medal is another way to avoid the draft. I'm Andrew Alderson, and that's Newstalk ZB Sport with Generate. Putting performance first, generate kiwisaver.co.nz. It's 25 minutes to 8. Mike Hosking's next.
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6: Met Service forecast for New Zealand, Northland, Auckland, Coromandel, cloudy with scattered showers. Waikato, Te Taranaki, including central high country, cloudy with isolated showers. Bay of Plenty, Gisborne to Wairarapa and Whanganui to Wellington. Fine apart from areas of morning cloud. Nelson, Marlborough, Canterbury and Otago, fine with cloud. Buller to Westland, partly cloudy, a few showers north of Okatika. Dunedin, Clutha, Southland, Fiordland, showers easing this morning. And the Chatham Islands, cloudy periods, and a few showers clearing.
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7: You asked for it, we delivered. Lee Child is back on the program after 8 o'clock. I didn't realise since we last had him on the show he's moved again. So when I sort of, we started chatting with him a couple of years ago, we were in New York and we went up to his apartment on the Upper West Side and that was all lovely. And then next time I talked to him, he'd moved to Wyoming. And that was about the most remote part of the world I'd ever thought of anyway. Now he's moved to London. No, he hasn't. He's moved to Britain. And he's in the countryside. So he's with us after 8 o'clock. Anyway, red meat sector. Let me talk to you about that. They're getting together, the sector, for a chinwag today in the capital. What a story they've got to celebrate. Exports $867 million in August, which is up 23%. Sheep meat up 20%. UK is up 118%. Nathan Guy, New Zealand Special Ag Trade Envoy, of course, and he's with us. Nathan, morning.
8: Yeah, morning, Mike. How are you?
7: Very well indeed, thank you. Is there any bad news in red meat at the moment, or are we all just laughing?
8: Oh, we never laugh too loudly, Mike, because there's always headwinds, whether it's geopolitical, tariffs, you know, the fuel crisis in the Gulf, that's impacting exporters. It's, you know, cost of living as well for our domestic Kiwis here, but you're right, we're in pretty good shape. And you mentioned the UK, that's on the back of a gold-plated FTA. Europe's still very strong, China's back on, which is great, and the US, despite the tariffs, is still looking pretty good.
7: Good, we'll go through each of those in just a couple of moments. I was talking to the head of Fonterra the other day, and they were sort of talking about the shipping issues and that sort of thing. They've been able to get around it, hence their very good result. Are you guys able to get around it? Are we getting our products to market in a way that works still?
8: Yes, we are. But of course, the cost has gone up. There's a war surcharge insurance that all processors having to deal with. They've got very good connections with different shipping companies. So I guess it's our sort of nimble and agile way that we are able to move product around the world despite two wars, despite tariffs. It's a real success story, the red meat sector.
7: That's good. The UK at 118%, yes, the FTA, but is it just the FTA? 118% is absurd.
8: Oh, it's fantastic. They love our product, particularly our lamb. And when you think about what they want to consume around Christmas and Easter, two very important milestones in their calendar. They have a long history of trade with New Zealand, and we produce a fantastic quality product that they love.
7: Well, what about India? Is there room in India for movement here now that we've got the FTA signed off?
8: Yes, I'm actually heading up to India with a delegation tonight for about a week involving wool, lamb, apples and kiwi fruit, and some honey guys as well meeting us up there. Yes, there is an opportunity for us because we're facing a 33% tariff that gets wiped for lamb on the 20th of October. So very exciting times. I think it'll be a market that'll take a while to work its way through because of supply chain issues, got to build relationships.
7: Yeah.
8: But importantly, it is massive, 700 million meat eaters. So hold on to that number. They could probably take everything we produce, but we're still waiting to see what the price point is.
7: Yeah.
8: But it does offer us, you know, big opportunities into a fantastic, fast-growing middle class. A very, very interesting opportunity and proposition for our exporters.
7: Good. The States were selling well because of their burger fetish and their lack of cattle. They keep in, everything I read and see in the States is they're going, right, we're on to it, we'll get the cows, 7 or 8 years' time, we're going to have the herds, and that'll produce the beef. In a period of time, once they do that, are we in trouble in America or not?
8: It's a hypothetical. We don't quite know how long it's going to take for them to rebuild their herd. They're still facing quite significant drought, so it does take a long time for them to get their animals in place. If you think about how long it takes to breed a calf into a basically a mother and then produce more calves, that's several years down the track.
7: Yeah.
8: So we are lucky. We are in a very much a sweet spot at the moment. But let's not forget that the president's just opened up 300,000 metric tons to Brazil and Aussies, and that means there'll be more pressure on that market. He's trying to drive down the price of burgers as he heads into the midterm. So these are some of the vagaries of trade that our exporters have to deal with all the time.
7: Amazing. All right, you enjoy the conference today. Appreciate it. Nathan Guy, who's the New Zealand Special Ag Trade Envoy, a man of the land, of course, 19 minutes away from 8. So... come on, give me a better one.
3: Hosking.
7: Here we go. I'm the original text that started this morning. I'm reluctant to enter into it because it's Pandora's box. I'm very confused now as to where to put my vote after comments from the Prime Minister and John Key to save the List MPs. Do I vote two party votes, one candidate, etc.? So this is your stacked voting. What I found interesting last night on the TV1 news after the poll, and I will come to that poll in just a couple of moments. I'll also come to the Herald of poll of polls. I think the Herald needs to pull their poll of polls. I've been building up to this for a while. I've alluded to it over the last couple of weeks. Because the polling is so ropey, and once again, I refer you back to the original article that sort of cemented in my mind how problematic polling is. It was in the Newsroom website. It was a bloke from a university who gave you the gold standard way of polling, and a health poll that he cites is how you poll properly. The problem with polling properly is it involves a lot of people and it involves a lot of money. And that's why the political polls aren't particularly good, and that's why the political polls tell a million different stories. And by the time you then take all of those polls and heap them into a big bucket and stir them around and come up with averages, you are just producing slop.
9: Yeah, I mean, if you take a bunch of things that are all wrong and then...
7: stir them around.
9: And then combine them together.
7: Yeah.
9: Don't you just get an even wronger?
7: You get a super wrong.
9: Yeah, that's my understanding of how maths works.
7: That's exactly where we're at. And so the Herald have got some problems around that they're going to need to look at. But back to the business of strategic voting, I've got a couple of views and I'll give you a couple of examples around them. But back to the news last night, it stuns me that in 2026, the TV1 news is still explaining how MMP works.

0: And if we can't, after 30-something years, understand the very system that we voted for, and twice, I'm not sure that me entering into a conversation with you about strategic voting is going to add anything other than complete buggery. Anyway, more in a moment. 16-2.
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8: 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The party is promising to return to surplus by June 2029. 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
9: No.
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0: Interesting to interrogate the methodology of the polls. I note the sample size is 1,500 are random mobile phone calls, 500 are from a panel of people who have agreed to take part. I covered this off a couple of weeks ago. Go back to the newsroom article. They're all different. None of them provide me personally with a level of surety that I'm confident with, outside of it being a really rough snapshot-ish of what's going on. Don't place too much weight on it. Now, so the strategic voting, I guess the best examples I can give you are the Māori Party and the National Party. So at the current point of polling, it's thought the National Party, who are quite good at winning electorates, may well, if they continue to be quite good at winning electorates, win a number of electorates that would see them get basically no one in from the list. So that would be Nicola Willis gone, because she's not standing in an electorate. She's right up the top of the list. So obviously Luxon's number one on the list. He'll win his electorate. So take him out. You've got Nicola Willis, no seat. She would be brought in on the list if they got a party vote number above the number of electorates they went and won. So the argument around strategic voting is that you vote for your national MP, they get lots of successes, lots of wins, lots of MPs because they happen to be good in the electorates. You then go place your vote with New Zealand First or ACT. And that then boosts the coalition. Now, the problem with this is you've got no idea what everyone else is doing because you at all times have two votes and only two votes. And if you think that by you doing something clever that you will affect the outcome, then you are wrong. because you won't, because it's only in the party terms one vote. And so that's where it all falls apart. The other good example of the Maori Party. So they are running a strategy, a very deliberate strategy, of pick the candidate, i.e. the electorate vote, and then give your vote to somebody else. They're assuming, I guess, Greens or the Labour Party. Now, that's a risky strategy. How many votes they're going to get, electorally speaking, who would know? Which brings us to the TV1 poll last night, who at last have woken up to the fact that what they've been presenting to us has been shambolic. When they go to the line, we assume the Maori Party are going to win all six electorate seats. Now, in a poll, why you assume that is open to anyone's guess. Last night, they got it down to two examples. One was four seats. If the Maori Party win four, so my question is, why four? Where'd you get four from? Polling in the individual Maori electorates? No, you're not polling the Maori electorate, so why pick four? The other example they gave was one. My guess, personally, for what it's worth, is two. I think they'll win a couple of seats. Anyway, point being, their party vote's not going to be higher than the number of seats. So what they're doing is saying, elect us for the seats. In their mind, the best possible outcome is seven, of course. They win all the Maori seats. Then you take your party vote and give it to somebody else, and therefore you'll bolster their chances, and we can all kumbaya and form a government together on the left and the right. The problem is, and you're already listening to this, aren't you, and you're going, bloody hell, this is complex. Is this the system?
10: I feel like it didn't used to be. Where's the people having a cup of tea?
0: No.
10: There used to be people having a cup of tea, and then you look at the people having the cup of tea, and you go, oh, that's who I'm supposed to be voting for.
0: No, what's happened is the number of parties in play. The old discussion in the old elections were, is Winston 5 or minus? Is Winston back or not? Is ACT back or not? Those days are now gone. So the Greens are back, ACT are back, New Zealand First are back. Of that, there is no question. The only question mark around this election are the Opportunities Party up or down. The interesting thing about that on their poll last night, which is down a couple of points, is what if they get 4.5%? That's a lot of wasted vote. It's burnt. It's gone. Do you think I'm finished with this subject? I'm not. There's more shortly. 9 minutes away from eight.
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11: Today's fiscal update described as a helpful snapshot. We're told small things could help keep new homes at a comfortable temperature. An Australian scheme sparks calls for more people to go electric. In sport, Nathan Cleary pleads for league fans to stop abusing Phoenix Crossland, the man who broke his leg. Cancer specialists warn of 5-week delays, backlog pile and overwhelm. You can see the full story at nzherald.co.nz.
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2: Mike, so how do I vote to make sure National gets back in? Yes, I'm a senior, so be kind. The answer for you would be, and this is not a political statement, this is what National would tell you. National would tell you two ticks National. Labour will tell you two ticks Labour. ACT will tell you two ticks ACT. New Zealand First will tell you two ticks New Zealand First. The only party who is actively, as far as I know, promoting the idea of a split vote is the Māori Party. Now, the most important thing of last night's poll, and indeed any poll, but in saying that, a lot of polls don't tell you what the number is, but the most important part, and can I just congratulate Jack Tame? I don't know if it was him personally or whether there's a group of them there finally getting their act together on the presentation of their polls, is they did a couple of things. One was the adjustment of their view of the Māori Party and what that then potentially means for a makeup of the parliament. But two, more importantly, they started talking about the undecided, which is the key to this. And that is what we really should all be talking about, because that's all that matters. And it's all that matters in every election. And it's the constant in each election. How many people are undecided or won't say? And how do they break in the final parts of a campaign? It's the same every single time. All this polling tells you is it's a tight race. That's all it tells you. It's kind of close. It's the days of two parties and one's way ahead or one's way behind are gone. This is a crapshoot that you'd be foolish to make a prediction on. What counts is the undecideds who break late, and they'll break between someone like that. Really, all it counts is Labour and National. So if you break between the Greens and Labour, makes no difference. If you break between ACT and National, makes no difference. The left and the right block are what you're looking at. Whether National's up or down doesn't matter. If National are down but ACT are up, same score. If Labour are down, the Greens are up, same score. It's just the left-right block. So it's the true undecideds that will break left or break right, and they break left or break right as the campaign goes on. And that's currently, according to last night's poll, sitting at 13%. What I also know from that number is that's historically high. So that reflects the times, which are a shambles, a muddle, full of angst, full of unknowns, full of upsets, full of things, slings and arrows coming in left, right and centre. That's why it's 13%. Those are the people, if they're genuine, in terms of having decided, those are the people who will make or break the election. And that's why, at this point in time, you've got literally no idea which way it's going to go, which is why we have a campaign and we have endless days of discussion, just like this, so that by the time you come around to the 7th of November, you've made some sort of decision. Now, let's stop that for a while. Lee Child, so Neely's the latest. Reacher was the original. Reach has just taken on a whole new life, given it's gone to television from the movies and has just gone number one all over the world. Out of that comes Neely. We had the stars of those show on the other day. Somebody said, hey, why don't you get Lee Child on? So we thought that's a good idea. So he's next.
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3: Hear Beethoven's genial fourth piano concerto played by the brilliant 17-year-old pianist Sophia Liu. And the Australian National Academy of Music swells Auckland Phil's ranks to over 100 musicians on stage for Bartok's rare gem, The Wooden Prince. The New Zealand Herald premiere series, Beethoven's Piano No. 4. Thursday the 15th of October at Auckland Town Hall. 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
7: 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Agenda setting news and opinion. It's the Mike Hosking Breakfast with Range Rover. This is News Talk ZB News.
8: Good morning. It's 8 o'clock. I'm Neva Reddy Manu. A former finance minister's hailing today as extremely important as Treasury opens the government's books. This afternoon's pre-election fiscal update will show the levels of Crown debt, revenue and expenditure. Budget 2026 predicted a return to operating surplus in the 2028-29 financial year, a year earlier than had been signalled. Stephen Joyce told Mike Hosking, things could change quickly, but it's a helpful snapshot.
9: It's the best anchor that says this is where things are at today, and it makes all the parties actually talk about how they're going to pay for what they're talking about.
8: Both National and Labour have fallen slightly to 28%, while the Greens have climbed 4% to 16% in the latest One News Varian poll. ACT's up 2 points to 11, and New Zealand First is up 1 point to 9, while Opportunity fell 2 points to 6. Senior National MP Chris Bishop says it shows what people probably already know.
10: Which is that it's going to be a bloody close election. Every election under MMP is close, and this one will be too.
8: A building physicist says little things could help keep new homes at a comfortable temperature. MB says it's aware of homes overheating, but any detailed changes require technical work and sector consultation. Officials told RNZ it wouldn't consider changes to the building code until 2031. Building Research Association Stephen McNeil told Mike Hosking, modelling should be used to understand how a house will perform.
11: If you do it once it's already built, that's not really affordable. But at the design stage, you can use modelling. In saying that, modelling doesn't have a huge uptake, so we do need some simple rules that we can put in for everyone else.
8: An Australian scheme has sparked calls for a new way to push people to go electric. Drive Electric and Rewiring Aotearoa want workers to be able to use their pre-tax salary to lease electric vehicles. Drive Electric board chair Kirsten Corson says it would be especially useful as the war in Iran has driven up petrol prices. She says it's based on an Australian policy of novated lease, an arrangement between an employee, employer and a finance company, which has been successful.
12: In the Australian market, a report that came out has shown that 80% of electric vehicles are actually via the novated lease. So we've just copied the great ideas off the Aussies.
8: Foreign involvement hasn't been ruled out as police investigate five UK nationals arrested near a Cotswolds military base used by American forces to attack Iran. The men, all in their 20s from London, were arrested on terrorism and explosives offences, due to be released on bail with strict conditions. Head of counter-terrorism policing, Lawrence Taylor, says police are considering every angle.
13: Including this may be actively committed by proxies or individuals either knowingly or unknowingly working on behalf of a foreign state.
8: MB's confident it has the right location for a new dry dock and shipyard in Northland's Marsden Bay, despite locals' concerns. It's lodged a fast-track consent application for the project west of Northport in Whangarei Harbour. The Marsden Bay Residents Association is unhappy with how close the planned location is to homes and wants it moved eastwards of the port. An MB spokesperson says that the site was chosen because of its deep water access and proximity to an established commercial port. That's News Talk ZB News with Spark for Business.
14: News Talk ZB Sport. Sailing expert Mark Oram's claims the Lunarossa America's Cup Syndicate's hopes of claiming a maiden old mug are realistic after winning the weekend's AC40 preliminary regatta off the coast of Naples. The Peter Burling skippered boat sent a message of intent in the waters the event will be contested in July, winning four of the eight fleet races in the final match race with Team New Zealand. Oram's has

0: for these first couple of days for everybody to be together, and that's what we planned and in the community, and it was really important that we celebrate that together.
1: Graham says they're back training today in a bid to bring normality to the week while shipping the trophy to each of their clubs. NPC coverage with NZ Safety Blackwood's Epic Tool Sale on now. Scott Barrett's willing to have a second crack at leading the All Blacks for the two Bledisloe Cup tests against the Wallabies starting October 10 at Auckland's Eden Park. The captain under former coach Scott Robertson's back into competitive rugby after 10 months sidelined through a sabbatical and back surgery, having played 53 minutes for Taranaki in their weekend win over Hawke's Bay. An injury to this season's skipper Artie Savia has Barrett offering to assume the mantle for new coach Dave Rennie if required.
2: The next couple of weeks will be about building a bit of confidence and timing and getting back into the physicality of rugby, and should that opportunity arise and if I'm back in the ABs and whenever that is, I'll certainly put my hand up.
1: I'm Andrew Alderson and that's News Talk ZB Sport. Mike Hosking's next.
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6: Met Service forecast for New Zealand, Northland, Auckland, Coromandel, cloudy with scattered showers. Waikato to Taranaki, including central high country, cloudy with isolated showers. Bay of Plenty, Gisborne to Wairarapa and Whanganui to Wellington, fine apart from areas of morning cloud. Nelson, Marlborough, Canterbury and Otago, fine with cloud. Buller to Westland, partly cloudy, a few showers north of Okatika. Dunedin, Clutha, Southland, Fiordland, showers easing this morning. And the Chatham Islands, cloudy periods and a few showers clearing.
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7: It is 7 past 8, right? In the election campaign, it's not just political parties who make promises, far less deliver. Last week, we had the stars of the Reacher spin-off, Neely, on the show, Maria Sten and Grayston Holt. You asked whether we should have Lee Child back as well, and that seemed like a very good idea. So, just like that, it happens. Lee Child is with us. Good morning to you.
8: Good morning. How are you?
7: I'm extremely well indeed. A number of years since we chatted, and it's good to catch up. And I find you yet again, every time we talk, in a completely different country. So you've moved. Where are you? Where have you moved to, and are you loving it?
8: I've moved back to the UK, and I know you keep your pulse on what happens in America, so I'll leave you to guess why.
7: So you're a Trump refugee.
8: I am. I'm seeking political asylum in the country I left all those years ago. And, it's great to be back. I'm living in the Lake District, which is, a national park. It's the most beautiful part of England. It's a bit like the South Island of New Zealand, lakes, mountains, the whole thing. So I'm very happy to be back.
7: Good. What, are you back permanently, do you think, or would a change of presidency you go back to America?
8: No, I'm back permanently. You know, a guy my age fell in love with a certain America, that post-war, legendary, mythic America. The prosperity of the 50s, the sort of dynamism, the optimism, going to the moon, that period, and that's just gone. Trump is the final nail in that coffin. It is now a nasty, toxic, unpleasant place to live. And I lived for pleasure, and there was none to be had there. So here I am.
7: That's interesting, because last time we talked to you, you're in Wyoming, and there's about you and three other people in Wyoming. Even the wide open spaces of Wyoming couldn't get you away from what's happened to the country.
8: No, because, you know, you don't bump into many people in Wyoming, but when you do, they look at you and think, are you a Democrat? And you look at them and you think, are you a Trump voter? It is just that bad now.
7: Wow. So what's it like to be in your position to one, return home to your homeland, and two, be able to just basically live anywhere you want? And what's the criteria for what you look for when you move in that sense?

0: Well, in a funny way, it's a bit of a problem for writers because obviously we don't have to live anywhere particular. It's not like my old job where I had to live near the TV studios where I worked. And it makes you footloose, you know, wherever you are, you think, well, would this be better? Would that be better? So I've moved around quite a lot. I lived in France for a couple of years. I lived on the East Coast, New York mostly. Do you remember you came over and we 10 years ago that was, I mean, a lot, it seems like yesterday, but it was 10 years ago for the first Trump election. And so and then I moved out to Wyoming for a bit, and now I'm back in the UK, and it feels weird, you know, coming back after nearly 30 years. It's a different country. A lot has changed. A lot is kind of still the same, but I'm getting used to it, and I'm feeling relaxed and very happy.
1: Fantastic. Is there a difference? Because, I mean, it's not like you hadn't been to Britain in the ensuing years because you tour it all the time with your writing. But is living in Britain different to touring Britain, given you are originally from Britain?
0: Yes, it is, because first of all, I got to find my own way places. You know, I don't have drivers and stuff like that anymore. And so I'm in the car and I think, yeah, of course I know Britain. I grew up here. This town is here, that town is there. And then you get there, they're completely different, basically unrecognizable. The roads are all different. There are new motorways. There are new laws. I mean, the first few months, I got 3 speeding tickets. It was terrible.
1: Did you discover the place? I won't tell people where you live, literally, but I know, and it's a beautiful part of Britain. Was there a village you stumbled upon, a house you stumbled upon, a region you stumbled upon? How did it work?
0: It was the house. You know, it was a panic. I kind of knew that Trump was going to win again, but I didn't want to admit it to myself. But then when he did, I you know me, I'm a rational, calm person, basically, but I was just so disgusted by the anti-immigrant rhetoric. And I was an immigrant, obviously, and I was being told that I'm poisoning the country and all this kind of stuff. And so I just snapped. It was a very emotional decision. I got on a plane the next morning after the election and came over, and looking online, you know, for a house, and I found a place and bought it.
1: Wow. See, having been in your apartment up the Upper West Side of New York is the center of the world. You can do anything anytime you want, and yet where you are right now in the Lake District, you can't, because it's rural Britain. Do you miss that?
0: I do. I miss the hustle and bustle in New York, although to be honest with you, it changed quite a lot because of the pandemic. Everything in New York is based on hustle and crowds and mass attendance to things. And people are still, even now, a little kind of worried about that. They got out of the habit of it and they're a bit nervous about it. So the shine kind of came off it a little bit. Plus, you know, I'm an old man now. It's time I kick back, relaxed in a quiet rural setting with a garden and all that kind of thing.
1: Fantastic. Hold on there, mate. We'll come back and talk about the book in just a moment, because there's a Neely book coming along, of course, with the success of Reacher. Lee Child, more in a moment, 13 past 8.
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0: along comes The Surprise Party, an hilarious new comedy about the most unexpected election victory ever and the people who suddenly have to run the country. 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
6: It'll be coming up 16 past 8. Lee Child, our guest at his new home in the Lake District of Britain. Now, Lee, the reason we got you back, we had the stars of Neely on the other day, so they're excited about that. That's a spin-off from Reacher. So several questions. One, I'm assuming you're pleased and thrilled at the success that Reach has had on television. It seems to have taken on a life of its own.
7: Yeah, it really does. It's been fantastic. It's if you look at Amazon's history, the number one, two, three, and four of their shows all time are Reach's seasons one through four. So it's huge. It's great. I think Alan does a fantastic job. But I'm so pleased about the spin-off because Maria is just fantastic. I mean, she's a great actor, but she's a lovely person as well. The only negative about her is I found out we share a birthday. But the problem is when I found that out, she was exactly half as old as I was, which was a drag.
6: Never mind. The spin-off is, and so you're putting together, so the book, so there's a whole new life here. So, I mean, you're writing again in this sense.
7: Well, in a sense, yeah, because I never really developed her as a character. You know, to me, she lived in the present. I had no idea of her past. I had no idea of her future. She was just there with Reacher, smart, capable, tough woman. And I loved her, but I never developed her. And I never wrote a book about her or a series about her. But they wanted to do it. And so they answered the questions that I couldn't answer for myself. You know, she has this thing that she does not like to be touched. And I had never really figured out why. I didn't want to do the usual kind of, you know, sexual abuse in childhood thing. I didn't want that. I just couldn't think of anything to justify it. But the screenwriters came up with a great reason. And then we are doing novels too. Me and a woman called Yasmin Ango, who are doing it. I thought it was kind of important that I didn't do it because I wanted her to have a totally distinctive voice of her own, the same way that Maria really captures it on screen.
6: Right. So how did the co-writing thing come about in that sense?
7: Well, it was a suggestion from my publisher. Hey, what about some books? And I thought, yeah. And then what I love to do is find a writer who is really great, but maybe not having the success they deserve, and offer them the chance, why don't you get on board with this and we'll do it together and let's see where it goes. And hopefully it'll be great for everybody concerned.
6: And so far, so good. It works and she works and you work and it's a thing.
7: Yeah, it's doing very well. We are, I mean, to be frank, and you know me, I'm the world's laziest guy. Yasmin does most of the work, but we talk and I think the product is, I've seen the first draft, it's great, and I know that the final draft is even better, I've heard, so I'm looking forward to reading it.
6: Brilliant. So where does this go potentially? I mean, is it like Reacher? It can go, theoretically, forever.
7: It could do, yeah. I mean, and it's now 30 years, or it will be early next year, it will be 30 years since the first Reacher book came out. And for a long time, it was a successful book series and then bigger and bigger. And now it's exploded into this crazy thing. The TV is in more than 200 countries, I think.
6: Yeah.
7: And so it's everywhere in the world.

0: when I think back to sitting down at my dining room table writing that first book in pencil, who would have foreseen this result?
1: Incredible, eh? In having Maria on the program the other day, it was their claim. She was talking about the success of the character. The character does some it's about simple justice. It's about what we long for in the good old days, and reaches the same, you know, just solves problems in a simple way. Do you reckon there's something in this chaotic and complex world that the simpler you present a character, the more appealing it may be?
0: With that completely, and I think if you're aiming it at the kind of thing you look at and you say, that it just is not fair. If you aim at that target, then you've got everybody on your side, because everybody has that feeling. I don't know what it's about. Maybe everybody has a different problem, or everybody has some kind of idiot in their chain of command at work. Something just annoys people on a very elemental level, and to see it put right by a person with a solid heart of gold, but maybe rough manners, people love that. They think, yeah, this is what we want. This is what we need. Wouldn't it be great if somebody came and did that for us? Yeah. And so Reacher and Nagley is their proxy for that.
1: It's amazing. Listen, mate, lovely to catch up with you. I've been too long between drinks, as they say, so we won't make it as long next time, but go well with the book and everything, and good to talk again.
0: Absolutely. Have a great day.
1: Good on you, mate. Nice to talk. Lee Child, who is joining us today, or this evening as it was, from his new home in the Lake District. 8:21.
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3: 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A plea to restore passenger train services between New Plymouth and Wellington. In sport, Counties Monaco attempt to balance celebration with preparation in their bid to defend the Ranfurly Shield. How Scott Barrett can revive his All Blacks career without captaincy. 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
1: Hosking.
0: My birthday, early October, Mike, so kind of the same as Lee. Love his generous nature and how he shares is brilliant. Mike, great interview with Lee Child. The TV series has certainly injected new energy and dimension into Reacher and Neely. Boss, who collects everything, was showing us during the news a photo of what he was terming Lee's library when we went to his place on the Upper West Side of New York. It was actually a lounge, but it happened to have a bookcase in it. Jason, who comes from a different socioeconomic background, decided it was a library.
2: I mean, that might have been the most books he'd ever seen in one place.
0: Probably was the most books he'd ever seen in one place. Anyway, it was the wonderful thing I remember about Lee Child's place is several things, actually. One, he had a doorman in that classic Upper West Side New York old building, beautiful old building. You walk in the door, there's a guy behind the counter who rings up and lets you up or not, as the case may be. Two, when I knocked on the door and Lee opened the door, he had beautiful black and white tiles, and I mean proper black and white tiles, not lino. I mean proper tiles, you know, black and white tiles on the floor, and I love a black and white tile. And three, actually there's four. Three, the place was unbelievably clean, and I mean surgically clean. And as a you know OCDC sort of person, I felt like I wanted to roll around the floor and I wouldn't have picked up a speck of dust. It was just immaculate. And four, you walked into what I would call the lounge, Jason would call the library, and outside were these windows, not quite floor to ceiling, but sort of shin to ceiling. You know, that old building whereby they always had a little bit down the bottom there, and you looked out on Central Park. Left to right, up and down, you saw all of Central Park. To your left, you looked up to Harlem. To the right, you looked to Billionaires Row. Across, you looked to the Upper East Side. Just the most spectacular view ever. Jason at that point said, "What do you reckon this place is worth?" And I said, "Jason, this is not the sort of question you ask in the company of Lee Child." News is next.
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0: Low energy, sluggish workouts, brain fog? 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
1: The only show to ask the tough questions. The Mike Hosking Breakfast with Bailey's Real Estate. 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
2: Good morning. It's 8:30. I'm Neva Reddy Manu. The Privacy Commissioner has some advice for schools struggling to manage student image restrictions. Research by Christchurch tech company Hale shows 68% of schools have accidentally published an image despite consent restrictions. It found 53% rely on manual processes or staff knowledge to manage these. Michael Webster told Mike Hosking, schools should try to focus on an activity when taking photos rather than identifiable faces.
3: Maybe take a photo of the race or the school production, but not in a way that could lead to people cutting and pasting, for example, the faces of children out of that photo when it's put online.
2: A building physicist says townhouses and multi-unit buildings are most at risk of overheating. The Ministry of Business, Innovation and Employment says any detailed changes to fix hot homes need to avoid unintended consequences and require sector consultation. It told RNZ it won't be part of the building code review until 2031. Building Research Association Stephen McNeil told Mike Hosking, townhouses often have lots of floor-to-ceiling glass and can't ventilate properly.
4: The big problem is once the sun hits the glass, it's all over. If you're not actually shading that glass or putting some solar treatments on that glass, then you're basically treating that house like a greenhouse.
2: A Dunedin lawyer's admitted stealing from a courthouse cloakroom more than 3 years after being charged. Rachel Maria Steadman took $350 in cash and Apple AirPods from the pocket of the coat of a fellow lawyer in late 2022. According to the ODT, the now 37-year-old told the court she can't explain exactly why she offended. She's been sentenced to 9 months supervision and ordered to repay the stolen money. The New Zealand Law Society is set to decide whether her practicing certificate can be reinstated. SpaceX's latest mission may open the door to a future of increased space freight. The company's Starship rocket has splashed down in the Pacific Ocean this morning after orbiting Earth for about 3 hours. The mission was supposed to last about 10 hours, but ended early after deploying 26 Starlink satellites. Auckland University Space Institute Senior Research Fellow Ben Taylor says that the rocket's designed to be reusable and carry more cargo.
5: What we've potentially got here then is the next paradigm shift, where that's going to tumble even further down in terms of the cost of getting into orbit. So a lot more potential infrastructure in space, a lot more systems and a lot more services to people on the ground.
2: Hope Sinlay is back on track despite another year in the red. The South Island milk processor has reported a $75.4 million annual net loss, its third consecutive loss, but far smaller than 2024's $182 million loss. Chair George Adams says the first half was a disaster after manufacturing issues, but performance improved.
6: What we did was we heralded the first half and we actually had a relatively strong second half, and I expect that momentum to continue and would say that we're actually largely now back to normal.
2: The government's being urged to look into restoring passenger train services between New Plymouth and Wellington. Trains Taranaki delivered a more than 3,000-strong petition to Parliament earlier this year, followed by a proposal and calls for a feasibility study. It hopes to use existing railways now used by freight trains running through South Taranaki to Wellington. And that's News Talk ZB News with Spark for Business, building growth through tech innovation.
7: To News Talk ZB Sport, Takanis Manukau rugby coach Rion Graham is plotting to keep the Ranfurly Shield over summer. The Steelers claimed the Loggerwood for the second time in their history against Northland and Whangarei on the weekend. Graham says they've celebrated, but the rest of the week's focus is getting the prize to local clubs while training for Saturday's defence against Hawke's Bay.
8: Through the little tour around, players will sort of have turns at getting out there. We'll share the responsibility around that. But players are pretty determined to get things right, to have a big game this week.
7: NPC coverage with NZ Safety Blackwood's epic tool sale on now. Basketballer LeBron James is demanding excellence at his new home in the NBA. The 41-year-old has fronted on Media Day at the Philadelphia 76ers for the upcoming season. It's his fourth different franchise after a career that's taken him from Cleveland to Miami, back to Cleveland, and most recently Los Angeles.

0: James says a stacked roster will only get them so far.
1: You have to fall in love with doing things that's uncomfortable. And if we can do that, then we can be a great team. If we don't do that, then we'll be like, oh, man, it was a great team on paper, and we had a lot of great talent, and we lost in the second round.
0: And the NRL League's grand final entertainment is back on.
2: Winfield Cup. The big games never look so good.
0: NRL League boss Peter Vlandis is teasing a mystery 11-minute slot and a subsequently bumper audience before kickoff in Sydney on Sunday night. That follows criticism over the decision to go without pre-match entertainment after talks broke down with Australian artist Tones and I. And I'm Andrew Alderson, and that's News Talk ZB Sport with Generate. Putting performance first, generatekiwisaver.co.nz. It's 25 minutes to 9. Mike Hosking's next.
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5: Met Service forecast for New Zealand, Northland, Auckland, Coromandel, cloudy with scattered showers. Waikato, Te Taranaki, including Central High Country, cloudy with isolated showers. Bay of Plenty, Gisborne to Wairarapa and Whanganui to Wellington, fine apart from areas of morning cloud. Nelson, Marlborough, Canterbury and Otago, fine with cloud. Buller to Westland, partly cloudy, a few showers north of Okatika. Dunedin, Clutha, Southland, Fiordland, showers easing this morning. And the Chatham Islands, cloudy periods, and a few showers clearing.
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6: Now, if you missed the main story out of Britain this morning, we'll come to Ed, obviously, in a couple of moments, and he'll explain what's happened. But what appeared to be happening yesterday is not what's actually happened, because if the people were from Russia or they were from Iran, you wouldn't get bail, or so you would have thought. But then again, Trump's got a view.
7: I'm surprised that they released him. I wouldn't have done that. Look, they've been very good. They worked with us very closely. We know everything about them. We would not have released them.
8: So you said might be. Iran might be. Can you elaborate on that?
7: Well, I don't know. I'd rather not. I mean, I know the answer. I can be very specific, but I'd rather not say it. But I would not have released them.
2: International correspondence with NZI Insurance. Peace of mind for New Zealand business.
6: Yes, indeed. Ian Brady for this morning, Mike.
9: Yeah, hey, Mike. Good to speak to you. Thanks for having me.
6: Not at all. So are they from Iran or from Russia? Is this a real terror plot? And if it is a terror plot, how do you get bail?
9: Right. So they're all British. They've all been released on bail, as you state correctly, and they're all from London. Few things about this. A lot of this is not adding up. So President Trump said that they were across these guys, they were monitoring them. If this was a genuine terror cell, it has been busted by a female farmer driving down her laneway with full headlights on because it was so dark, and seeing what she has told reporters, between 8 and 10 guys. They made 5 arrests. She said there were 3 trucks and these guys scarpered in all directions. She rang the police, she rang the authorities, and armed cops turned up and got 5 of them. Where are the others? They're all from London, they're all British citizens, and what I'm hearing is that whatever was in the vans was not a viable explosive device. It makes no sense whatsoever that they got arrested on suspicion of preparation of terrorism acts, and they got bail within a matter of hours.
6: No.
9: Something does not sit right with this.
6: And so then you juxtapose it with Trump, who quote unquote knows where they're from and knows what it's about and wouldn't have let them out on bail. So what are the police supposed to do? I mean, presumably they'll charge them with something eventually, but it's not going to be what Trump's inferring it is.
9: So the investigation is continuing. They've been released pending further inquiries. I have a little suspicion that the police have thought, to catch a bigger fish, they let a few little sprats go out and see where they swim and who they talk to.
6: Okay.
9: That's my theory, is that they will let them out, maybe have a little listen to a phone call, see who WhatsApps who afterwards, and chuck a few sprats into the river in the hope of catching a salmon. Let's see what happens.
6: Okay. The other thing, actually, while we're on Trump, Trump's busy deciding whether he's going to stop the exporting of oil to, you know, the world, which would severely affect you guys. I was looking at the prices that you're paying for diesel this morning and for petrol generally. We think it's bad here, but you've got it super, super bad. I mean, it's got to be crippling the economy eventually, doesn't it?
9: Yeah, absolutely. And today was a dark day for British motorists because the price of diesel at the pump at service stations nationwide has touched £2 sterling. That is the average across the whole of the UK today for the very first time. So £2 sterling, what's that? Almost $4 NZ.
6: Yep.
9: I was listening to the radio today and a guy rang in and he said he was at a service station in Doncaster in South Yorkshire and they were charging £2.19. So that's $4.38 around. It's outrageous. And I think the bigger problem is the supply. And you quite correctly state the supply. We have 42 days worth of diesel left in the country. And the only Western nation with a less supply than the UK is Australia. Apparently the Aussies have 31 days, we've 42. And just observing people at the service stations I've been in recently, nobody now fills their vehicle up. People are putting in $50, $60 and just eking it out because they can't afford to.
6: I know the diesel is more about, you know, business and trucks and delivery of food, but is the EV story for the domestic consumer going through the roof? Is everyone out buying an EV as a result of all of this?
9: No, nobody's buying anything because people are skint. There's nothing left at the end of the month. I'm seeing more EV charging stations pop up, which I find it does make me laugh, the lack of planning and preparation here. This tiny little village, Mike, honestly, where we go on holidays in the Canary Islands, which is obviously Spanish controlled, 10 years ago, they were putting these EV charging points in with European Union money in the Canary Islands 10 years ago. The Brits started doing it this summer.
6: Hey, can I ask you, given your Irish background, because I was bringing myself up to speed with this orange order business that was in, you know, in Ireland yesterday over the weekend. It seems to have come out of nowhere. Do you know, I mean, why now? What's happened? And where does it go, do you reckon?
9: So this makes no sense whatsoever. They have something called the Parades Commission. Now, I mean, I can't begin to explain Irish life north of Ireland and the mentality of people who would want to march through a community who don't want them there. But that's where we are with the Orange Order, and they see it as their right to march down that road, the Garvahy Road. The Orange Order is unionist and Protestant, and they have their traditions. The Garvahy Road is nationalist, Catholic and Irish, and they don't want these people marching through their area. The Parades Commission decided, God knows why, after decades of not allowing this march to go ahead, to say that they could march down it. And the end result was Sinn Féin turned up, hundreds and hundreds of people in support. They blocked the road and the police didn't let the march go ahead. So it's almost dragging the north of Ireland back a couple of centuries.
6: Crazy,
9: to have this whole issue again. Yeah,
6: madness.
9: Stupid.
6: Madness. So the ghost license plates, how big an issue? Where do you get one from?
9: You can get them anywhere if you've got the money, and this is a real problem for the police. However, technology is amazing, and this company has come out now today and said that they now have a camera that can spot these ghost license plates, even if they're made from the kind of sophisticated plastic that is stopping the cameras recognizing people speeding and what have you. One standout statistic today, Dartford Crossing in London, this camera was picking up 1,000 fake plates a day. So these are people driving British roads.
6: Jeez.
9: And I'm often overtaken driving home and you think they'll get clocked on the next camera. These are people driving like the Dukes of Hazzard because they know full well they've got a fake plate and the cameras won't. Even if the camera snaps them, they're not going to get pinged.
6: Wow. Hey, what do you reckon is going to happen to Man City? I know they're appealing, but are they going to get pinged? And if they get pinged, I was watching old Haaland. I mean, does he hang around in a club that's, you know, playing in the third division and being fined millions?
9: So Haaland will be heading to Spain, I would say. Real Madrid will be his next destination. As a Liverpool fan, I think the rules are there for everyone. Manchester City have broken the

0: rules, not once, not twice, 114 times.
1: Yeah.
0: So if I was judge and jury for this sanctioning of Manchester City and punishing them, I would relegate them twice. I would put them down to where they were, where they've always been, and where they will head back to, dust. And leave soccer royalty to the Liverpools of this world, who play by the rules.
1: Right.
0: Who play by the rules and respect the rules. Financial doping, call it what it is, Mike. Good. Financial doping.
1: Good on you, mate. Wound them up there at the end of the night. Inder Brady is back with us on Thursday on the program. Yes, a number of you are texting, and God bless Inder for being kind about it, but 2.19 is not... It's not 4.38 any long. It used to be at 50p to a dollar. It's now just anemic and it's embarrassing. So 2.19 is in fact $5.12 New Zealand cents. That's how bad it's got. 8.45.
2: Morning, love. 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
3: 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Tomorrow then?
4: 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Bye for now.
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1: Blanche, the AG in America is coming out, so there's so much going on in the world, you forget what happened last week. But last week, Trump banned a bunch of media companies from dealing with the White House. They went to court, obviously, and obviously they won. They're in front of a judge, Timothy Kelly, CNN, MS Now, and Politico. They're in front of a judge, and the judge, it was First Amendment. It's classic First Amendment. You can't just go around banning people left, right, and centre. There's been a bit of back and forth in the ensuing period. So the administration will either have to acquiesce or they'll take it next level. Now, part of what went wrong with the case is they were arguing it was a national security issue. But the problem with the national security issue is that having three journalists stand in the Oval Office isn't really a national security issue at all, and they didn't present it as a national security issue. In fact, it wasn't even part of their case. So I note today that Blanche has come out and started using the word national security issue, and he said one-sided news is a national security issue. By the way, that is what is a national security problem. When you have

0: completely misinformation, complete misinformation coming out of the White House that affects our relationship with our foreign partners, that affects our relationship with our foreign enemies. His definition elaborates on a government claim made in the court filing. So what he's trying to do is drum up. So when the judge next time around in any given appeal goes, well, the national security issue you raise, where is it? He'll go, well, I was talking about it just the other day and what a concern it's been. So they're obviously, I'm assuming, laying the groundwork for their next court appearance.
1: It works so well with them, you know, sending ICE into all those cities under the guise of national security, didn't
0: Precisely.
1: It?
0: Precisely. I appreciate. The only good thing that's come out of the national security emergency thing is, I think I told you the other day, there's a bloke Trump hired, to go around and try and find some problems for the midterm so he could declare some sort of emergency around that. And the guys come back and said, there's nothing to worry about and we can't do anything. And that's before you get to the fact that in most of the cases, as regards voting and voters' rights and postal voting and stuff like that, he's lost anyway. Mike, I appreciate petrol and diesel will increase in price due to the war, but Chevron, BP, ExxonMobil, Shell, etc., profits are up more than 100%. Why are they making so much money if times are so tough? Well, it's not that times are tough. They're making so much money because there's a shortage of oil, because there's a lot of oil trapped in the Middle East and it can't go out. So there are lots of oil wells around other parts of the world, and the call for that oil is desperate from everybody. And so if you've got an oil well in the North Sea or an oil well in Texas and you know that you can't get a lot of oil out of the Middle East, what then happens to your price? Your price goes through the roof. You would argue it's profiteering. There are others who would argue it is profiteering. There are people who say there should be windfall profits or windfall taxes. But we don't have them. But anyway, in answer to your question, that's it. There's a it's a classic supply-demand story. Plenty of demand, not a lot of supply. 9 to 9.
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4: 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Young people, no matter what you do, will want to go overseas.
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0: A lot of people who reckon the hearing's fine. 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
0: Sad news, but not entirely unpredictable sad news, and the same sort of sad news we got about a year ago when he said the same thing. But this is Rod Stewart this morning.
2: Ladies and gentlemen, after much deliberation and sadness, I have to announce this year, next year, will be my last tour ever. I'm not retiring, but this will be the last rock and roll tour. So I want to thank you for everything you've given me, and hopefully I've given you something in return. So, please come out and see me on the tour. It's going to be great.
0: That's him in his lounge on the piano. In a jacket brocade, I would call it, but it looked remarkably similar to the fabric on his sofa. But anyway,
3: possibly pyjamas?
0: Could be pyjamas, but then he announced this last rock and roll tour at least a year ago, if not 2 years ago, and we actually had him on the program, and I said, well, you're not retiring, what are you doing? And then he said he was going to hang out with Jules Holland and play jazz or something like that. Anyway, the tour he's been on ran into a few health issues, particularly in America, and I think the other day he got a stent put in. And then he went to somewhere, he had a stent put in or he cancelled a show, and then he jumped on his plane with his sons and went to watch a football game in the World Cup, and everyone went, well, if you're so sick, how can you jump on your plane and go to the World Cup football game when you're supposed to be on tour, mate? And at which point he had to say, yeah, fair call, I shouldn't have probably done that. Anyway, the final encore is what it's called. April next year it starts, goes through to July, starts in Ireland, if they can get down the Garvey Road, and it will end up in Germany. It will stop off in London, which is his hometown, of course, because he's an old EastEnder, and having seen him over the years, and he's a fantastic guy. Unless he's having heart troubles on stage and needs to go off and get a stent put in. But, I mean, everyone's doing that these days. When Lionel Richie's permanently falling over and he's off to hospital, there's just a lot of old rockers around the place. Indeed, every now and again, I feel that way myself. But I've made it through today. Happy days.
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1: 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Mike Hosking, Marcus Lush, Matt Heath, Tyler Adams, all the names you can trust. 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
2: Good morning, it's 9 o'clock. I'm Neva Reti Manu. A push for stronger regulation online as schools struggle with student image restrictions. New research by Christchurch tech company Hale finds 68% of schools have accidentally posted a child's image who was under consent or privacy restrictions. It comes as some schools stop posting students' photos altogether. Privacy Commissioner Michael Webster told Mike Hosking it's getting harder to manage as technology advances.
3: I think we need, for example, in New Zealand, the right to erasure. So you can actually go to social media platforms and say, take down that photo of me or take down that photo of my child.
2: Arise Church has agreed to pay a total of more than $173,000 to four former interns after a Labor Inspectorate investigation. It was alleged in 2022 that interns were bullied, sometimes physically, and those who left the church were given settlements on the condition they didn't speak badly about the congregation. Some also claimed they were sometimes expected to work 20-hour days. Arise has apologised to the four former interns and accepted they were employees rather than volunteers, meaning it breached minimum employment standards. Pressure on opposition parties to go beyond reversing the government's pay equity changes. Labour leader Chris Hipkins has promised to reverse the decision to cancel pay equity within the first 100 days of a Labour government. But PSA National Secretary Fleur Fitzsimons says restoring the legalisation isn't enough. Changes must be coupled with funding settlements of equity claims.
4: If you're committed to pay equity, that must include making sure there's enough money to pay women what they are worth. Otherwise, these commitments are hollow.
2: A fresh push to end the war, with Qatari mediators expected to hold separate talks with Iran and the US in the coming days. The talks in New York are set to focus on an amended version of Iran's proposal to reopen the Hormuz Strait, rejected by the US president days ago. Foreign Minister Abbas Araghchi will represent the Iranian side, though it's unclear who will represent the US. Meanwhile, our red meat sector appears to be sitting pretty amid a turbulent global market. The sector's gathering in Wellington today for a conference focusing on resilience to market shocks, export demand and geopolitics in supply chains. Exports continue to surge, with combined receipts forecast around $12.6 billion across 2026 and 2027. And Special Agricultural Trade Envoy Nathan Guy told Mike Hosking, it's a success story given exports are still flowing while two wars rage.
5: The UK, that's on the back of a gold-plated FTA. Europe's still very strong. China's back on. And the US, despite the tariffs, is still looking pretty good.
2: A 164-year-old Otago school is set for permanent closure in November after its roll plummeted from 8 pupils to none in a single term. The ODT reports the Ministry of Education's confirmed staff at Taiere Beach School will keep their jobs while the closure's processed. They'll be preparing school records for archiving and also organising resources and equipment.
6: News Talk ZB Sport. Fehe Fenaanganofo has deferred his rugby move to England to remain with the Hurricanes in New Zealand until next year's World Cup. The 24-year-old outside back was due to join Newcastle at the end of this year. However, after scoring a record 17 tries in Super Rugby and making three appearances for the All Blacks, the governing body has negotiated a delay. International rugby coverage with Access Solutions, elevating you and your business to a higher level. Confusion among rugby league royalty around the difference between a sin bin and a send-off offence. Newcastle's Phoenix Crossland was sent off for a hip drop tackle that resulted in the compound left leg fracture for Penrith's Nathan Cleary. Several similar offences this year have seen players sent off and eventually suspended. League great Cameron Smith is demanding a consistent approach to how the issue is handled.
7: Bone bruising, ankle sprains, syndesmosis injuries, ACLs and now a compound fracture. There's changing variables in injuries and what happens outside of the tackle, but every action of a hip drop is the same.
6: Meanwhile, Jerome Luai will retain his

0: hate you. We're going to be on the same side now, guys.
1: 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I'm Andrew Alderson, and that's Newstalk ZB News and Sport with My Food Bag. One less thing to think about. Dinner's sorted. It's 9:05.
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3: Pre-food day today, Brad Olson, Principal Economist, Infometrics.
4: There's always that concern that given how fast moving events are at the moment, those forecasts might be a little bit more out of date.
3: So read it with a bit of a grain of salt.
5: Very good news this morning is we're not all dying in 10 years from AI. So the Open Agent Safety Platform has been released by NVIDIA. It will prevent the type of breakout that occurred on the OpenAI models the other day.
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6: Met Service forecast for New Zealand, Northland, Auckland, Coromandel, cloudy with scattered showers. Waikato, Te Taranaki, including central high country, cloudy with isolated showers. Bay of Plenty, Gisborne to Wairarapa and Whanganui to Wellington. Fine apart from areas of morning cloud. Nelson, Marlborough, Canterbury and Otago, fine with cloud. Buller to Westland, partly cloudy, a few showers north of Okatika. Dunedin, Clutha, Southland, Fiordland, showers easing this morning. And the Chatham Islands, cloudy periods and a few showers clearing.
2: 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It's Kerry Woodham Mornings on Newstalk ZB.

past nine. A very good Tuesday morning to you. Kerry Woodham with you through until midday. You can join me anytime you like. 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That will cost you the standard SMS charges. And you old schoolers who like to email, it's Kerry at newstalkzb.co.nz. There's an old saying, you're so sharp you could cut yourself. Similar to, well, they're too clever for their own good. Meaning sometimes a person tries to be too tricky or clever, which leads them to make a simple task messy or fail completely. And that is the warning being given by the main parties to voters who are trying to rig the system. To be fair, Te Pāti Māori started at this election with the message to their voters in the Māori electorates to give the party their candidate vote while leaving the party vote entirely up to the individual voter. The understanding being, of course, that anyone voting for a Te Pāti Māori candidate in the Māori seats will be voting for a party from the left bloc. That strategy could lead to the creation of an overhang where there are more seats in Parliament, and following the message from Te Pāti Māori, more seats in Parliament for a left bloc. Now supporters of the coalition government are asking their voters to do the same thing, split their votes in order to get an overhang. An overhang happens when a party wins more electorate seats than its share of the party vote should entitle it to. This grows the size of Parliament and skews its proportionality. It means the shape of Parliament does not reflect the overall party vote. Dom Brash was the first to call for national voters to give their electorate vote to National and Party Vote Act or New Zealand First. Harry Mowbray, father of the rich listers, is trying to get a campaign going to do the same thing. If you heard him on Heather Duplessis, Ellen last night, you'd have heard him explaining how it works. The maths wasn't mathsing for me when I listened to Harry. My brain was trying to crunch the numbers and the

0: hogs weren't working when I was listening. But my young boss said, we'll just, you know, look at Te Pāti Māori. There's the overhang. The party vote does not entitle them to any seats in Parliament, but they have 6 electorate seats. When it comes to national, well, I'll let Harry explain. I can play it a bit later and see if the maths is for you. But basically, it means that National's going to, according to Harry's calculations, get all of its electorate seats. The party vote would just entitle it to those same electorate seats, whereas if you party vote for New Zealand First or ACT, it will give them more seats that they couldn't get through an electorate. I don't know if I'm making any sense to you, but in my own head I am. Henry Cook in The Post has a piece outlining Harry Mowbray's attempt to game the political system. And I like Henry's writing, but the editorial starts, there's an attempt, a very nascent one, from a very rich right-wing man to fundamentally skew the New Zealand election. Well, yes, but there's nothing in there about Te Pāti Māori, who, without resorting to 7-year-old playground tactics, started it. You know, I mean, where's the mention about Te Pāti Māori's call to its party faithful? Come on, Henry, be fair. There's also a call, a very nascent one, from very left-leaning Te Pāti Māori politicians to fundamentally skew the New Zealand election. You could have started the column just like that. So they're both doing it. And the fact that we have a political system that allows this is just a nonsense. You know, it just shows the flaws of MMP. It also, and that was something Willie Jackson pointed out, and it's something that New Zealand First Winston Peters pointed out, puts the Māori seats at risk. If you're going to play silly buggers, was their message, you'll lose the seats. So, I don't know. It's all too complicated for me, really. I get where voters are annoyed with National. They might think that National hasn't gone far enough, and that's what happened to Labor. Labor had the opportunity to bring in sweeping reformist change with their absolute majority. They chose not to. They chose to squander that. So their supporters were really grumpy and flounced off to the minor parties. So if you're a bit cross, but you like your electorate MP, who happens to be National, you vote National and then say, well, I'm going to give my party vote to ACT. That'll toughen them up. That'll teach them a lesson. But doing that, sometimes, as Sir John Key warned, can give you unintended consequences and can mean that you are being so sharp, you'll cut yourself. And then you'll be sorry. So I'd love to get your thoughts on this one. 0800 80 10 80 is the number to call. Is anybody thinking that they're being clever? Or is it just pure emotion? You're grumpy with the way your party's performed, be it Labour or National. So you're going to give your party vote to the minor parties, like the Greens, like ACT, to give them a bit more grunt in coalition talks? Or are you trying to be clever and play the system? 0800 80 10 80 is the number to call. News Talk ZB, it is 14 past 9. Kerry Woodham.
1: 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Hear Beethoven's genial 4th piano concerto played by the brilliant 17-year-old pianist Sophia Liu. And the Australian National Academy of Music swells Auckland Phil's ranks to over 100 musicians on stage for Bartok's rare gem, The Wooden Prince, the New Zealand Herald premiere series, Beethoven's Piano No. 4. Thursday the 15th of October at Auckland Town Hall. Book now at aucklandphil.nz.
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9: News Talk ZB. Sue, good morning to you.
10: Oh, good morning, Kerry. It's only just been recently that someone's explained how this all works. I'm very passionate about our local electorate MP, and not the one that currently have, but the idea of having electorate MP, and that they should represent you and they should do the very best job that they can. So I'm sort of a little bit, I'm having to swallow a very big fat rat to have to vote for one of our, you know, say the national MP here. And you probably remember, I've been accused of bleeding blue in the past, but so brassed off with the National Party that, you know, it's very hard for me to stay with that. But here in the Wairarapa, we have Mike Butterick, then we have Ron Mark for New Zealand First, and we have Kieran McAnulty for Labor.
9: Yeah.
10: So it's kind of a clear three-way race, and it's probably a good example for your listeners, that that if we do stick with the National MP and then we give our party vote to New Zealand First or ACT, then you're shoring up that right block. Labor will probably do the same thing. They'll probably vote for Kieran McAnulty and probably maybe their party vote to Green. There's no extra seats in it for them at the other end of party. So I'm probably leaning towards that, even though I'm less than impressed with our local electorate MP. But I just really, I'm not a fan of Willis. I just feel like the comments by John Key saying, oh, we've got to protect these top MPs like Willis and Goldsmith. Well, you've left my ideals and my values. I'm not that impressed with Willis as a finance minister. So I'm looking at, hey, you know, the vision could be someone from possibly ACT or New Zealand First going in as finance and shore up that right block. So that's where I'm sort of thinking. But I just think that it's really valuable to have our electorate MP, keep that value of our electorate MP though too.
9: Oh, totally. And if they're not doing the job of an electorate MP, if they're swanning around

0: and not available to their constituents, I'd boot them out. Absolutely.
1: Yeah, well, I'm, you know me, I'm a pure and idealist. And, you know, it does brass me off. But, yeah, I'm going to have to swallow that rat this time. Just to shore up, and especially in a close, you know, race now, we have got that right block, that left block. And that is going to be really, I think that's where the election's going to sort of lie, that right and left block is going to be where they win or lose.
0: Well, it's either going to be a four-headed monster or a three-headed monster.
1: Oh, God help us.
0: And I know you mean that quite literally, so thank you very much for your call and lovely to talk with you. Hi, Blair.
2: Hey, Kerry. Hey, long-time listener, first-time caller. Lots of ranty texts sent, though.
0: Okay, good. Text is a part of our fabric.
2: Just to date myself, remember you from the good old days at the original Hummingbird.
0: Paradiso.
2: Oh, Paradiso? I thought it was Hummingbird. Anyway.
0: Well, it's Hummingbird now. It was Cafe Paradiso, and before that it was Cafe Inc.
2: Indeed. Hey, look, I won't have a big rant about this vote-splitting in MMP. Suffice to say the following. Look, it's the system we've got. We've had it for 30 years. It is the way the system works. It is a possibility to validly vote split. The minor parties on the left have been vote splitting for decades. If you look at the data, more than 50% of people voting on the left, minor parties, split their votes. Maurice Williamson, ex-National Party MP, has done a great analysis on this. And the simple fact of the matter is, it's just a natural maturation and we just need to grow up. And if we really grew up, we'd end up with actually a grand coalition of the two centrists, National and Labour, and we wouldn't be exposed to all the vagaries of the far left and right.
0: Yeah, but I just, in no world can I see the current Labour leader sitting down with the current National leader.
2: Oh, no, Kerry, I totally agree, because that all of them are basically, they're there for the kudos and they just, they actually don't put the best interests of the country first. Even Sir John Key, he's completely wrong. If you want to return a centre-right coalition government, you need to split your vote. And sure, Bishop and Nicola Willis and Goldsmith may well be casualties of that war. But you need to get your team over the finish line, not your individual party.
0: Well, yes, and to be fair, the way National carried on with that leadership coup 100 days out showed that they were more interested in their own jobs than in the well-being of the country. That really did it for me.
2: Oh, 100%, Kerry, 100%. Mm. And look, including the Prime Minister. Mm. As soon as they made it known that they weren't supporting him, he shouldn't have even had that cabinet meeting. He should have basically just announced to everybody that he was going to do a little fall on his sword and hand the reins over to whomever was going to stand up in his stead. And yeah, sure, he could have used his residual influence with his block of caucus voters to potentially anoint a successor. But no, hubris and ego, that's really what it was about.
0: It's what politics seems to be about, full stop, doesn't it? Even for the unctuous left.
2: 100%. And my final comment, Kerry, because I don't want to dominate the conversation, I'm sure this might spark up a few other calls. Term limits. How many years do we need to have politicians with their snouts in their troughs? And I'm not like anti New Zealand First or even Winston Peters. I think he's a great character and he's been a phenomenal politician, not my politics. But hey, he's been pretty much part of almost every MMP government over the last 30 years. So if the public has concerns around what's happened to New Zealand over the past three decades, there's one consistent MP that they can look at that basically goes, well, that guy does not have clean hands.
0: I agree. Lovely to talk with you, Blair. I hope it's not the last time. News Talk ZB 925.
3: 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Anyone can reach the top.

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7: News Talk ZB. I have only ever voted National, says Craig, but I won't be this year. I've been sitting on the fence, but the supermarket policy they announced last week was the final straw. That said, I would never vote Left, thinking of voting for ACT. I'm a little confused, to be honest, what to do. Was thinking one vote for ACT, one vote for National. I definitely want to see the current coalition retain power, says Craig. Hi, Dean.
8: Yes, g'day, Kerry, my astrological near twin. I've been vote splitting for 30 years because I want a centre-right coalition or some sort running the country. So, you know, a party vote for a minor centre-right party, and if I my electorate vote counted for anything in Red Wellington, I'd vote for the National candidate and usually do. Not that it means anything. Yeah, I'm sorry, much as I admire Sir John, he's got this wrong. I don't really care. It's a sad, but if Nicola and Bish have to lose their seats so that the centre-right in totality turns, so be it. You know, pick a safe electorate next time, you know, not a marginal like South or no electorate at all in the case of Nicola. And I understand where you're saying that, you know, if you want National to have more influence on the government, then, you know, party vote National. But I don't really care as long as it's not the other guys. So centre-right, so that means electorate vote. National and party vote New Zealand First or ACT, which would be my preferred option. In fact, has been my only option.
7: So, who is the National candidate in Wellington Central?
8: I don't care because it's not going to get in. That's the thing. And I'm not in Wellington Central, I'm in Wellington Bay.
7: Oh, okay.
8: Which is, so it's Julianne Genta and...
7: Oh, dear Lord.
8: Some Labour numpty. Oh, that's right. Craig, the who can't count, the economist, whoever his name is.
7: Craig Rennie,
8: is it?
7: Craig Rennie.
8: Yes. Yeah, lovely chap. He's a fellow who came up with there's 364 mega landlords in this country. That's screaming all the, and which was complete tosh because it was just, rental property agencies rather than actual people. But no apology from Craig, and Barbara's still going on about that. So, vote splitting is real. Yes, it's a stupid system. I didn't support MMP. No. I railed against it for years and years and years. I still don't like it, and I'd rather have a government than a representative body because we've seen how wonderful that's been. I mean, the contributions of the Māori Party and the Greens, we just could go on for minutes about how wonderful they have been being in the House. No value at all. No. But given this is a game, it's like rugby. You've got so many points for a try and so many points for a conversion and what have you, and you try to. The goal is to win the game, and this goal is to get a central, in my view, get a centre right coalition back. I think they've done pretty well in trying circumstances. I'd like to see more of it. So I'm going to party vote ACT and electorate vote National.
7: All right. Okay. Party vote ACT, electorate vote National. Yeah, I just looked. Labour and the Greens have won that seat for 24 years.
8: Yes. Burlington used to be a little bit more even-handed. ACT's first electorate seat was Richard Preble in Wellington Central way back in 96. Effectively handed to him when Jim Poljic nobbled his own candidate, Mark Thomas, I think, back in the day. But, it was necessary. That's how MMP works. It's a unicorn result to get an absolute majority like Labour did in 2020.
7: And they were extraordinary circumstances.
8: They were. Mm. And a lot of people voted for them, as they said to me anyway, to keep the Greens out, which,
7: And they did.
8: I understand. Well, they certainly did, all right. But so on those of the centre right, party vote for New Zealand First or ACT and electorate vote National, create the overhang if it's possible to counter the Tea Party Māori approach of we're only going for the electorate vote because we know we're going to get an overhang. Which is basically the only pathway. It's interesting, isn't it, that Chris Hipkins ruled out working for New Zealand First because they're a racist party, yet he's prepared to coalesce with the Māori Party.
7: Well, he ruled them out and then he didn't. He ruled them out very early on when I was having one of my hour-long chats with him, and very early on. And then in recent times, as his popularity and the party's popularity has plummeted, he's opened the door a crack to them. But he was very, very, I'm the boss and there's nobody like me when he talked about the minor parties. He's like, well, they're the minor parties. They don't get to dictate what we, what we do.
8: Well, and I was like, now that you've taken your socks off and done the arithmetic, I think you'll find that you actually will have to do some of these things that you don't want to do. They will have power. They will have the right to demand certain cabinet positions and what have you. So, and tax policies. It won't be the smooth running just because you've got Mr. 28%. You're going to have Mr. 16% if the last polls be believed. And then Te Pāti Māori with their umpty-dump electorate seats and no mandate at all other than that. I'm sorry, Chris. MMP is a cow of a system. And, if you want a government, this is not the way to get it.
7: Exactly. Thank you, Dean. Nice to hear from you. News Talk ZB. Sir John Key is next.
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11: 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And for me, Alzheimer's isn't a radio ad. 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
5: With Your Ride, New Zealand's number one taxi app, download Your Ride today. Former Finance Minister Stephen Joyce says while economic conditions can change quickly, today's pre-election economic and fiscal update from Treasury will be a very helpful snapshot of how things are going heading into the election. National's Chris Bishop says this year's election will be close, with the latest One News Variant poll showing Labour and National now equal on 28%. A Herald investigation's found there's a five-week delay for cancer test results due to pathologists being under-resourced. Building researcher Stephen McNeil says modelling should be used to address the issue of new homes overheating. Space expert Ben Taylor says this morning's latest SpaceX Starship rocket launch to deploy 26 more Starlink satellites was an important test for a rocket designed to be reusable and to carry more cargo. Young fur seals have been galumphing around Wellington, with DOC receiving almost 75 seal-related calls in less than 72 hours. Government opens the book. Will Nicola Willis finally get her nice surprise? See Thomas Coughlin's full analysis at nzherald.co.nz. Back to Kerry Woodham.
6: Malcolm, thank you. 22 minutes to 10. The centre-right bloc are at odds over election voting strategy. Christopher Luxon is urging voters to give their party vote to National, calling suggestions of strategic voting for ACT or New Zealand First an insanely stupid idea. The strategy is aimed at creating an overhang and maximising the number of centre-right MPs in Parliament. At National's campaign launch on Sunday, former Prime Minister Sir John Key urged against that, saying it would mean many National MPs would miss out. Sir John Key, good morning to you.
7: Morning, Kerry.
6: I have to say, the audience isn't buying it. They're splitting their vote. Is what they're telling me.
7: Before we get into the forensic analysis of all this, can I just say, last time I saw you, you were the MC for the 100 years of celebration of ZB.
6: Yes.
7: What a lovely job you did. And I've seen you so many times before, and if people are listening, they should be hiring you as the MC. I mean, of course, I would expect a cut, you know, some form of the commission, but you were bubbly, you were funny, and you made the night, and you made Hosking look, you know, the average performer that we know he is. So
6: well, that is very, very kind of you to say so. It was a lovely evening. It really was. Yeah.
7: Right. Now, down to the nitty-gritty, they're not buying it. Look, let's just take one step back. So when people talk about strategic voting, what they're basically trying to say is, if you gave your vote, your electorate vote, to your local MP,
6: yep,
7: and then you gave your party vote to not National, say you normally had given two ticks blue, that's what you do, but you'd gone off and gave it to New Zealand First or ACT, for instance, then that creates an overhang. So people understand what the overhang is. If National wins 40 electorate seats, let's say, yep, they can't take those away from you. But if the party vote numbers mean that you're only entitled to 35 seats, because that's what you poll,
6: yep,
7: then you have five extra seats, and therefore the parliament's not 120, it's 125. And then when you run through the maths, that might make it easier for your block, if you like, you know, your team of, you know, National, New Zealand First and ACT to get there. So that's the theory.
6: Yeah.
7: And in maths, you know, and from a mathematical perspective, what Harry Mowbray and others say is correct. It's mathematically correct. It's not new. Years ago, they ran these ideas that we would do it with, say, for instance, a country party, and you might do it somewhere like Taranaki King Country in

0: like Barbara Kruger, and then, you know, it was going to be the Country Party. So all these things aren't new.
1: Yeah.
0: So,
1: Epsom,
0: okay,
1: for instance, too.
0: Epsom, yeah, yeah. So Epsom exactly was that form of calculation. You know, you gave your electorate vote to David Seymour when they were polling 1 or 2% when I was Prime Minister.
1: Yeah.
0: And you gave your party vote to National. So, okay, there's a few things about that. Firstly, it's complicated. I mean, it's not complicated, but it is complicated. You've got to get people to sort of change behaviours that they've had for a very long time and to sort of think. And they, honestly, I'm not being unkind, they just get really confused, and it takes a long time. And, you know, so what ends up happening is you can end up in a bit of a bugger's muddle where some people do it, other people don't do it. You know, weirdly, you can end up in this position where you get the worst almost of all worlds, where you actually don't get what you want. So that's the first thing, and it's a very long-term thing to get people to change that, right? So I remember when we were actively trying to do that in Epsom, it took a lot longer than you think to actually cotton on that that would be the right thing to do in that electorate at that time.
1: But it sounds to me what you're saying is that politicians know how to game the system, but the voters are too dumb to do that.
0: Yeah, well, I don't mean it in a way that it's dumb. What I'm just saying is that politics, a lot of people don't zone into politics until maybe, you know, a few weeks before the election. It's not their big thing. Look, I did focus groups when I was Prime Minister for the entire time I was the leader. So 10 years, 8-odd years of as Prime Minister, we used to do them every 6 weeks. And I always tell audiences this when I'm out giving speeches, and I say, look, here's what used to happen. We'd say, tell me one thing the government's done in the last 6 weeks. Mostly the focus groups, which are unaligned voters, just run-of-the-mill people, they couldn't name a single thing the government had done. When we said name anyone in the government, anyone in the government, they would get me because, you know, Prime Minister, you get a lot of profile. Yeah. They get Bill English as Deputy Prime Minister or, you know, Finance Minister. By the time you got down to even senior ministers, you're at 1 or 2%. When you said name these policies or whose policies are these, they get them completely wrong. So first things first, people just get really complicated with all this stuff and they get confused. The second thing is that, okay, the effect of all of this is that effectively National's vote would go down, and let's say in this case New Zealand First and ACT's vote would go up, right? If you pushed it hard enough, you could actually get to a point, couldn't you, where National would have, say, for instance, a significantly lower vote potentially than Labour, and but therefore still be able to put together a government because of this overhang. But the problem is, I've always been a great believer, and I think the vast bulk of New Zealanders are, in the moral majority have a mandate. And that was what was so offensive in my view when Winston Peters went with Jacinda Ardern, because she didn't have the moral mandate. You know, Bill polled 45% for National and she polled 37%, right, and he made it Prime Minister. So if we did the same thing the other way around, people would go, well, that doesn't feel fair. Then the third problem you've got is that you would end up with obviously a lot more ACT and New Zealand First ministers and MPs, which you can see why Winston bit back at me yesterday saying this stuff, because, you know, all he cares about is getting more of his MPs in there, really.
1: Yeah.
0: And fair enough, that's the game, right? But then the point would be you're then trading people that are very talented, like a Chris Bishop or a Nicola Willis or a Paul Goldsmith, potentially for someone that you've never heard of, you don't know, and you don't want. And then you get to the last and final point is that if you want a national government, if you believe in the sort of things that we do, maybe you don't love everything we've done. I get all that. I understand that the world's sort of grumpy, you know, globally. It's not just in New Zealand. I get all that. But if you broadly want a national government, then vote for what you want. It's like it's like going to dinner. If you want the steak, but you really go and order the chicken, in the end you have buyer's remorse when the chicken turns up, right? Vote for what you want. If you want national, vote for national, because otherwise, honestly, you're going to end up with a whole lot of policies potentially you don't even want.
1: But they're very grumpy with National, and they don't like a lot of what National is doing. But they are on the right. You know, they have former National voters who don't like the fact that all of a sudden the supermarket's going to be broken up. They don't like the fact that you've got a leadership coup 100 days out from

0: an election which just looks like self-serving politics rather than serving the country. They don't like the fact that things haven't improved as quickly as was promised.
1: Yeah, and I think that's the thing about politics. Firstly, when you're the Prime Minister and you're the government, you're trying so hard to do all of these things which you can control in a world you can't control. So, you know, is it the New Zealand government's fault that, you know, Donald Trump decides he wants a war in Iran and therefore oil prices go up, or he wants to have a tariff policy position which means that it affects New Zealand's confidence at least for a period of time? The answer is no. And you can say they're all excuses, but I remember when I was PM, we polled through the roof and our government, I think, was broadly popular. But from 08 to 11, did we really change, the outcome, if you like, in the economy and things any more rapidly than this current national government led by Christopher Luxon has done? I think the answer to that's no, actually. I mean, we still had rising unemployment and debt going up. And, it takes, we're a sort of bit of a juggernaut, and it takes a long time to stop the ship and then turn it around and get it going in the other direction. So, see, the other thing that's interesting is that I know, and these things may sound like excuses to people, but I know I'm not denying that they're a bit grisly with the government, and that, that we haven't always been incredibly popular in the last 3 years. I get all that. But you know what? It's a global phenomenon. Look at Albanese. Won an election in Australia with a landslide, and within weeks he was, through the floor. Keir Starmer wins an absolute landslide in the UK. Within 2 years, he's gone. This is the weird thing is, actually, I think if you go and have a look at the numbers, take Andy Burnham out in the UK at the moment because he's very new. I think Christopher Luxon is the most popular incumbent Conservative Prime Minister.
0: Well, that is bold.
1: You might say they aren't the numbers you want.
0: But I'll have to check that, and I'm going to have to thank you very much for your time, because the ads are going to come crashing in on top of us. That is Sir John Key, former Prime Minister. Love to get your feedback on his thoughts.
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1: News Talk ZB. A lot of texts here, so we'll just take a couple of texts. Maybe we'll get into the calls after. Oh, no, we can't after 10 because we've got Dr. Dale Bramley, the Chief Executive of Health New Zealand, coming in talking health. Actually, and then we've got Nicola Willis coming in tomorrow talking the pre-foo. So, goodness me, my dance card. Fuller than it's been when I was a lithesome 18-year-old. Kerry, I love Sir John. I totally agree about the woeful lack of engagement by most of the electorate. I hear his arguments, but, capital letters, we don't live in a first-past-the-post world anymore. We need to play a modern, mature MMP game. We no longer want a national government. Under MMP, we've never had a national government. We've had national-led coalitions. We need a centre-right government, as we cannot risk or survive a left-wing government. And Penny says, I'm prepared to risk losing Nicola and Chris in order to keep the left out. National will get my electorate vote, but their supermarket policy lost them my vote, which ACT will now get. We are a lot more zoned in than you give us credit for, John. And that seems to be a common theme. Key is wrong about Luxon being the most popular Conservative leader. One, Modi. Two, Maloney. Three, Miles. Four, Trump. Would he be? Surely he'd be ahead of Trump, wouldn't he? And also, it's hard to argue with a two-horse system in the States. But anyway, that was an interesting claim. Kerry, I agree with your contention that people are grumpy with National but want the coalition to govern rather than a left coalition. Sir John's been carted out to try to sell us. We're grumpy because of the actions or lack thereof. There was no sign of National in the provinces, but New Zealand First and ACT are out there holding meetings with rural communities. Love listening to John Key. He speaks so clearly, but I'm still splitting my vote, says another. And piss poor argument from Key. Voters are dumb, listen to me, or you might not get Paul Goldsmith back. Yeah, and, says the texter. News Talk ZB, it is 7 to 10.
2: Yeah, no, Lackey was on a mission for a box of clouds and sent me 2WD straight into a soup bowl of slurry. She's stuck like a pig.
3: Barry is saying the apprentice was going to get nails and got the ute stuck.
2: Needed a bloody emergency relocation on the Thunderbox so a delivery don could swing the flat deck in.
3: And they had to move the portaloo.
4: Hey, can someone let me out?
3: Luckily, at ITM, we speak builder. So we delivered the nails and pulled them out of a sticky situation and rescued the guy in the bog.
4: Thanks, mate.
3: ITM, we'll see you right. ITM.
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1: News Talk ZB. Steve says, hi Kerry, I've always been a national voter. I'm heading to the left. Why exactly? We need national with good numbers. 100% with John Key, says Annie. They seem to be going backwards and forwards. Yes. Yes to understanding John's message. Also pointing out that probably if you're listening to ZB, you're a bit more interested in politics than a lot of other segments of the population. So you might know a bit more than perhaps politicians would give you credit for. Anyway, we're coming up to the news at 10. Taylor Swift was one of the major winners at the 26 MTV Video Music Awards yesterday. Taylor Swift won Video of the Year for Fate of Ophelia, received the inaugural Artist Director Honours, recognising her work behind the camera. She's the most awarded solo artist in VMA history. Fate of Ophelia will take us to the news, and after the news, Health NZ boss Dr. Dale Bramley will be with me, taking your calls on 0800 80 1080.

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9: 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Mike Hosking, Kerry Woodham, Ryan Bridge, Marcus Lush, all the names you can trust. 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
10: It's 10 o'clock, I'm Malcolm Jordan. National claims there's nothing for Labour in this afternoon's pre-election economic and fiscal update from Treasury. And will outline the medium-term fiscal outlook. This will allow Labour, other parties outside the current government and the general public to judge the state of the government's books heading into the election. National's finance spokesperson Nicola Willis says there's nothing that'll help Labour pay for its policies.
11: Either they want to put that hidden bill on the nation's credit card and drive us further into debt, or they want to tax you more.
10: Meanwhile, the Opportunity Party has just revealed its bottom lines for post-election negotiations. Kule Wong has outlined the five things that the party will insist on as part of any coalition or confidence and supply agreement. Marcus Allen is at the announcement in Auckland.
12: The party says it would demand greater powers for the Commerce Commission to address competition, particularly in the grocery sector. It's committing to a 10-year plan for the health system, along with regulations on lobbying and a cap on political donations. Opportunity would also demand that New Zealand recommits to the Paris climate deal and starts immediately phasing out bottom trawling.
10: The Associate Health Minister is seeking an eventual crackdown on illegal cigarettes with harsher penalties. Casey Costello has introduced a bill to Parliament, but it can't be mandated as the House has risen for the campaign period. Here's senior political reporter Azaria Howell.
13: The bill would raise the maximum prison term for tobacco smuggling from 6 months to 7 years. It would create a new offence with greater penalties for those who breach packing regulations, something the government sees as a clear sign of illegally imported tobacco. It'll be up to the next government to determine whether the bill proceeds.
10: Arise Church has agreed to pay a total of more than $173,000 to four former interns.
14: It follows a Labor Inspectorate investigation after allegations surfaced in 2022. Kate Rickard has more.
15: It was claimed interns were bullied, sometimes physically, and those who left a rise were given settlements on the condition they didn't speak badly about the church. There were also claims interns were sometimes expected to work 20-hour days. Arise has apologised and accepted that interns were employees rather than volunteers, meaning it breached minimum employment standards.
14: Disappointment from a sustainable building advocate over MBIE's response to overheating new homes. Officials told RNZ regulations aren't likely until 2021. Green Building Council Chief Executive Andrew Eagles says that's a real shame.
16: Home should be a place which is a sanctuary you go to recover, and instead Kiwis have got discomfort and stress. They're saying things like, my home is like an oven or it's a sauna without the fun.
14: SpaceX has successfully deployed 26 more Starship rockets to space with its Starship rocket. BBC science correspondent Georgina Renard says SpaceX will be delighted with how the mission went, having only previously made it to suborbit.
17: They will be very happy that it made those two loops as planned. It broke into Earth's orbit for the first time in the history of this rocket, which they've been testing for 3 years.
18: News Talk ZB Sport. New Zealand Rugby have recycled from a potential breakdown and loss of a player overseas.
19: Down the short right-hand side, Finney Anganofo, right-wing corner, splashes his way over the line.
18: Finney Anganofo has deferred his rugby move to England to remain in the country until next year's World Cup. The 24-year-old outside back was due to join Newcastle at the end of this year. However, after scoring a record 17 tries in Super Rugby for the Hurricanes and making three appearances for the All Blacks, including that try against the Sharks, the governing body has negotiated a delay. International rugby coverage with Access Solutions, elevating you and your business to a higher level. Sailing expert Mark Oram's claims the Luna Rossa America's Cup Syndicate's hopes of claiming a maiden Old Mug are realistic. After winning the weekend's AC40 preliminary regatta off the coast of Naples, the Peter Burling skippered boat sent a message of intent in the waters the event will be contested in July, winning four of the eight fleet races in the final match race with Team New Zealand. Orams has gleaned the following from his observations.
20: From a Luna Rossa perspective, finally this is our time. At home in Italian waters, a really strong team and a base to build from. Team New Zealand is really starting to look at how can we close the gap in terms of our quality of performance, which is not bad, but it's not good enough at this point.
18: Golfer Tom Kim's had to dash from the disappointment of the fairway to the anticipation of the runway in Chicago after the international team lost the President's Cup to the United States. He was bound for the Asian Games, whose individual and team competitions start tomorrow at the Kazugai Club on the outskirts of Nagoya. The 24-year-old will play for gold and

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1: National has unveiled its 11-page economic plan. The party is promising to return to surplus by June 2029. 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
2: No.
0: Heather Duplessy-Allen Drive with One New Zealand. 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
3: Met Service forecast for New Zealand, Northland, Auckland, Coromandel, cloudy with scattered showers. Waikato, Te Taranaki, including Central High Country, cloudy with isolated showers. Bay of Plenty, Gisborne to Wairarapa and Whanganui to Wellington. Fine apart from areas of morning cloud. Nelson, Marlborough, Canterbury and Otago, fine with cloud. Buller to Westland, partly cloudy, a few showers north of Okatika. Dunedin, Clutha, Southland, Fiordland, showers easing this morning, and the Chatham Islands, cloudy periods and a few showers clearing.
0: Real talk on the biggest issues. 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
4: Newstalk ZB. It is just coming up to 7 minutes past 10. Now, he's got one of the toughest jobs in the country, leading Health New Zealand, the nation's largest employer, with around 90,000 staff, and still people say that is not enough. Health NZ Chief Executive Dr. Dale Bramley is 14 months into the job, and I would say few jobs come with more pressure. As new figures show improvements in scan wait lists, emergency department performance and mental health access, is the health system turning a corner? Dr. Dale Bramley joins me now. Very good morning to you.
5: Good morning, kia ora.
4: It's kia ora. Nice to be here. Thank you for taking the time. Are things turning a corner?
5: I think if you look at the totality of the healthcare system and how we're going in terms of health outcomes overall, things are starting to improve. So just to give you some examples of that, we reached sort of all-time highs on our waiting lists that we've never seen before, and they reached peaks around January, February last year. So those are people waiting for things like treatments, or to see a specialist. Those lists are now coming down. Thousands more people have been treated. So I'll just give you one example. So people waiting for treatment, so usually for elective surgery, that list peaked at 37,000. As of this week, we're down to 21,000. So we've seen about a 40 to 45% reduction, which means a lot more people are getting access to that surgery faster. And things like our emergency departments, even though we've been under tremendous strain over this winter period, if you look at that in our last quarterly report we just released in the last few weeks, we've hit 76% of people being seen within 6 hours. Now, that had dropped into the 60s a few years ago, so we're now at about a four-year high on that, so that's improving. But then if you helicopter out, because sometimes you can be really focused on waiting lists or the emergency department, if you look at health outcomes for New Zealand overall, we're doing pretty well. Our life expectancy is continuing to rise. So a woman at the moment will live to around 83.5 years. A man has just gone over 80 years. That's pretty high by world standards. And a number of things that we look at, for example, child death rates, those things are improving. Mortality rates continue to improve. So overall, a health system always has lots of pressures. And at any one time, those pressures are very real. And our staff, who do really incredible jobs every day, are under pressure for sure. But if you helicopter out of that and look at how is the country doing overall in terms of health outcomes, it's looking fairly good. There's improvements.
4: When it comes to measuring the data, it seems the unions have one way of measuring the data. Health New Zealand has another way of measuring. It would be really helpful if you could both agree on how to measure the data, and then perhaps there'd be less time wasted in arguing.
5: I think we're trying to. One of the issues that Health New Zealand had was that when we merged, it was 20 district health boards and other entities all into a single entity. Different ways of counting, different ways around our collections. We're trying to absolutely standardise that, have one way, make it consistent, but also try to make it a lot more transparent and in real time so people can see that. So I think over time that

0: will absolutely get better.
1: Will you get the union's agreement on how to measure outcomes and how to measure staff ratios?
0: Well, I think on outcomes, I think there's very much standard ways to count and do that, and they're often internationally recognised. So if you look at like something mortality, it's very clear how we should count that.
1: Then why isn't there a clear one about the correct staff ratios?
0: Because that's a different issue, right? So that's something to do with what we often, well, the unions think about as safe staffing, and that's a methodology that's been used to try and understand how many patients are somewhere and how sick they are. Now, what we've said in the last few weeks, and that's with the union support, actually, that we should look at ratios for some areas of our nursing workforce instead of how we're currently counting. So it's a fairly complex issue. There's lots of ways to think about that. So ratios is one. You can have clinical protocols is another. The system that we currently use is called care capacity demand. It's quite complicated, but it tries to understand if you've got a patient, how sick are they and how much nursing care they have. And around the world, people count that differently too. So trying to do that is exactly what we're trying to do. Work with the union to come up with an agreed way to do that.
1: A standardised way.
0: Yes.
1: Well, that would save a lot of time and also a lot of confusion for the public as well, because you will say we're doing very well. The unions come out and say that's just nonsense. And then we're left saying, well, who's telling the right story?
0: Yeah, so I think a way to help think through that is that the issues that often get raised are very real issues, right? So people absolutely feel that demand, and you can have sort of subjective views about that and objective measures as well. And you have to bring them all together and so that you have a comprehensive view. And that's what we try to do, right? So if we look at quality, safety of care, we have some very objective measures about that and standardized ways of counting that internationally. And then we have here the stories, which are real stories. So it's not that one's right or wrong, it's trying to bring them together to understand that whole picture.
1: We are talking to Dr. Dale Bramley, Chief Executive of Health New Zealand. Your calls are very welcome. 0800 80 10 80 is the number to call. A couple of text questions here, but I'd love to hear your dulcet tones on the wireless. Greg says, would love a comment on the flu vaccine, why the uptake is really bad this year. Has trust in public health and vaccines gone?
0: So that's
1: I'm picking up what Greg's putting down.
0: Yes. Yep. So I think it's a worldwide phenomena that has happened, including post-COVID, that the uptake of vaccination has declined in many countries. What I would say in New Zealand, and look, our immunisation rates for our under 2-year-olds dropped to around 74.6% 4 years ago, right after that COVID peak. As of this week, we've got it back up over 83%.
1: Oh, that's good.
0: So it is now rising. And the importance of that is that it's protecting people from, especially our youngest people, from infectious disease, which are completely avoidable. Some of those, think about measles, pertussis, where we've had outbreaks, completely preventable. So it's really good that the vaccination rates are now rising. And in fact, I was at home last night and saw the latest TV ad from Health New Zealand, where we're trying to build trust and confidence in vaccination all the time. But it is hard. And the best way to think about that is you have to have a trusted care healthcare professional, like your GP or your nurse practitioner that you see. That relationship's really important for immunisation. So it is about rebuilding. And with flu vaccination, we have seen a sort of plateauing, not as many people vaccinated as we would like. Although with what we saw during winter, there has been an increase in immunizations in the last 4 to 6 weeks, which is really pleasing. And you probably also heard that Pharmac approved for the under 5-year-olds in the last 4 or 5 weeks, them being able to be vaccinated. Now, we launched that program straight away, and I just had some information this week. So we're nearly at 5,000 children being vaccinated in a very short space of time.
1: I think sometimes vaccines are the victim of their own efficacy, because people who've never seen polio or people who've never seen some of the horrors of whooping cough

0: Yes.
1: They dismiss, oh, it's just a childhood disease. But when you are impacted by that, or your community is, then you understand just how important it is.
2: That's exactly right. And, you know, people from a slightly older generation remember those things and remember seeing what happened in the schools at the time, or people with polio. So, you know, it's not good that we're at a place where there's always a risk of these infectious diseases coming back. There's something called a sort of a herd immunity.
1: Yep.
2: So if we can get our vaccination rates high enough, it means that it can't transmit within our community because so many people are protected. I think that absolutely has to be our aim, and we need to get back into the mid-90s to get to that point for a number of these vaccines. But, yeah, it's about absolutely rebuilding trust and confidence in vaccinations, and also, I think, you know, trying to remove barriers to accessing those immunisations.
1: Thank you very much. It is 1016 0800 80 1080 is the number to call. Dr. Dale Bramley is in studio taking your calls. I've got plenty of questions though, so I'm quite happy to keep going. Health New Zealand Chief Executive.
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16: 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So the Open Agent Safety Platform has been released by NVIDIA. It will prevent the type of breakout that occurred on the OpenAI models the other day.
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1: News Talk ZB, Health New Zealand Chief Executive Dr. Dale Bramley is with me, 14 months into the job. You talked about trust in GPs. For the health system to work in this country, we need to have the GPs working, we need to have the hospitals working, both emergency department and the other elective surgeries, and we need to have aftercare working. If one of them doesn't, it tips everything out of kilter. Have we got it right yet?

0: that, well, firstly, what you've said is completely correct, yeah. right? So the public health system runs from right through to public health services and promotion and preventing illness through to community services and primary care, GPs, nursing, but a much broader range of community services to hospitals. And then after hospitals, you could also think about it as in terms of aged residential care, home-based support services, and things like pharmacy, laboratories. Now, Health New Zealand, although we often are focused on our hospitals and EDs, actually is the funder right across that whole system. So we spend about $10 billion on community services.
1: Holy heck.
0: And then we have our hospitals as well. So I think the point is, it's about that entire system working together and functioning well, and also that the investment over time needs to be balanced to keep building up community services as well as our hospital services.
1: Yeah, they are vital. That is such a huge job. I mean, that is a lot of hungry little baby birds squeaking from, you know, squawking from the nest saying, I need money now, I want it now, and without it, I'm going to die. You know, that. How do you prioritise when it's that vast?
0: It is a very big job. So, I take the job. You know, it's also a privilege, right? It's a lot of people in healthcare spend their whole life dedicated to healthcare. I see it every day when I'm visiting hospitals or in the community. You know, people are passionate about their jobs. I think it's often more than a job. It's often been a vocation. There's often a very long history of healthcare within families, and I see that as well. And people are really passionate. So, you know, in my role, everybody would like more funding. Everybody would like to be able to expand their services. And at times, we do have to make some hard choices and decisions. We try to do that as best we can based on evidence that we might have available to us or what data is telling us. And the other thing about that, and it's not for us as a public service, the decisions about funding and allocations are made by the government and by Parliament and appropriations. And I think that's completely appropriate. Our job is to make the very best use of those funds that we can and to deploy them across that whole spectrum as best we can. Sometimes we don't get that right, or sometimes we are tweaking continuously, and pressures arise all the time. So I think that's part of our job, is to try and respond as best we can across that whole spectrum.
1: Could your system cope with every single nursing graduate being given a job?
0: So there's a couple of things about that. So we have made recent announcements about taking 800 new grads. And look, we would like everybody to get a job in New Zealand. But there's other things related to that too, the ability to have the right mix of skills. So you have to have the right mix between junior staff and senior staff, and you have to have the right supervision. And so, you know, we are trying to take as many new grads into our system as we can. But then we're also looking, it's not just about Health New Zealand. There's other places that can take nursing grads. So we're trying to encourage other employers in primary care, or in some of the big NGOs that might have, to also take new grads. So that's important. And then the final thing I would say to that, and that's something that we need to work more closely with education providers on, is that we need a clearer view of the future of the pipeline, mm-hmm. and working together, both health and education, being clear how we see the future and what should be coming through those training programs to meet that future demand of the healthcare system.
1: I'm talking with Dr. Dale Bramley. It's 10:24.
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6: Newstalk ZB 1027. Our first caller for you, Dr. Bramley. Lee, good morning.
7: Oh, good morning, lovely Kerry, and hello, Dr. Dale. This is a real random text, but encouraged to call, so I have. I text her and I went, hi, guys. Curious to see how AI is amalgamated into the healthcare, and is this dumbing down our healthcare experts either intentionally or unintentionally if AI is a real important thing now for healthcare? And that's all I've got. So I'll hang up and I'll listen now.
6: Okay, that's good. I was going to ask that about the AI too. So your response?
8: So, well, thank you, Lee, for the question. So AI is absolutely becoming more prominent in use across the healthcare system. We have a program in Health New Zealand called HealthX, and what we're doing with that program is hopefully once a month is the plan, we look at a new AI application, and then we say, can we implement that inside Health New Zealand? There's a number of things you might have seen in the media recently. So one is that we have an AI scribe, which we've deployed to about 2,500 clinical staff. And what that does is it helps take a recording of a consultation and turns it into a note. And so that saves a lot of time for a clinician having to write everything up. It can summarize very quickly, and then we put it into our notes. And so that's rolled out really quickly. In fact, it's rolled out, I understand, the fastest rollout anywhere of the world because of the need for it, that clinicians need more time to care, essentially, and this releases some of that time. It's not for everyone. So some clinicians don't like it, for sure, but a lot do. So we're seeing very high demand. Then we have something like Microsoft Copilot, you know, which a lot of people use in business. So we have 12,000 people using that now inside Health New Zealand. We're looking to move it to 20,000. And again, it's an additive tool, right, that helps summarize, review things, and people can use it or not. So we're deploying that. Then in terms of some of our clinical things, we're just looking at AI use for screening and breast screening. So not we often have two reads. Well, we do have two reads after a screen. And we're saying for one of those reads, can we deploy AI and the other one's a person? So what we're trying to do is not replace, but use it as an adjunct and use it as a way to support clinicians to release time or where we have areas where we are under a lot of pressure, can it help? There's a couple of things right about AI. So I think the first is we want assurances.
6: Privacy.

0: about privacy, around ethics, about where's the tool, how's it been developed. And so for anything which is clinical, which has, you know, for us, we want to be absolutely very sure it's safe and high quality. We have a group that looks at each of these AI applications that does have legal, ethical, Māori evidence base, and we look at that very carefully. While some of the things which often happen, you know, in everyday New Zealand lives, people are using AI all the time, that's happening already, right, because everybody has access to that. But for clinical applications, we want to be very careful and thoughtful. The other thing is we've signed a relationship, an agreement with the London hospitals, because they're doing exactly the same thing. So we're trying to see how can we share and not have to repeat everything. They want to look at these things. We want to look at these things. So can we actively share what we're doing and learn from each other? So that's underway as well.
1: I did a fundraiser for the Breast Cancer Foundation, and one of the things they were looking for was money for a trial to have AI look at the tissue from breast scans and biopsies and things, because at the moment a technician has to go through each individual slide under a microscope, which in a dark room for days of the week, weeks of the month, months of the year, whereas AI can do it in a flash, and then a technician can then oversee the slides and say, yep, AI picked that one up, that's brilliant. And wouldn't that also help with the cancers, the other cancers that are stacking up in our pathology labs? That was the front page story today, the delays in pathology and diagnosis.
0: Yes, so I think at the forefront in medicine at the moment are radiology, again, because it's scanning and seeing patterns, and AI is very good at that. But pathology is potentially another area as well. But I think the other thing is just the caution, right? You always need to, you can't just give the answer to a machine learning, essentially. It does need to be checked and by a clinician. And we also need to, as we bring in these tools, build in these checks and balances to the technology.
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1: With Your Ride, New Zealand's number one taxi app, download Your Ride today. National claims this afternoon's pre-election economic and fiscal update from Treasury, outlining the medium-term financial outlook, has nothing to help Labor's election campaign. The Opportunity Party has revealed its post-election bottom lines. They are beefing up the Commerce Commission on competition, a 10-year health plan, regulations on lobbying and political donations, recommitting to the Paris climate deal, and phasing out bottom trawling. The Associate Health Minister has introduced a bill to crack down on illegal cigarettes, although it can't go through, with politicians now off on the campaign trail. Arise Church is paying four former interns a total of more than $173,000 over claims of bullying and work amounting to being employees, not volunteers. SpaceX has deployed 26 more Starlink satellites to space using its Starship rocket, ending its Earth orbit early after 3 hours instead of 10. Five takeaways from the All Whites win over China. Read the full analysis at nzherald.co.nz. Back to Kerry Woodham.
2: Thank you very much, Malcolm. It is 23 minutes to 11, talking to Dr. Dale Bramley, Chief Executive of Health New Zealand. Lee says, thank you, Kerry and Dr. D. Gives me hope that human health experts will have the final say, so that's nice. Steve says, how about instead of more doctors and nurses all the time, we have fewer patients and people start looking after themselves a bit better, take some responsibility for their own health. And I think that's what you're touching on, aren't you, Donna?
3: Hello, yes I am. How are you, Kerry?
2: Good, thanks.
3: Hi, Dr. Bramley. Yeah, mine's exactly that, and probably from personal experience and also from people around me. I've kind of not wanted to take medications that were, you know, told that I should be taking years ago, and I've been absolutely fine and gone down a functional medicine route, and that's actually just got potassium up, magnesium, I've got rid of glyphosate, you know, yada, yada, yada, things I didn't know. But it's helped my own health. I guess I'm just with the text you read out, Kerry. I just find that we do a lot of stupid things. We get vaping, bought in. And in my mind, that should have been bought in exactly for people that gave up smoking and to help them. Everything needs to be there, I believe, but it's the way we seem to do it.
2: So you know, it shouldn't have been made available to the general population just on prescription to smokers.
3: And I do feel the same with Wegovy now and those sort of pills, because, I mean, they just seem to be handed out like lollies. They're awfully expensive. Generally, there's a problem beforehand, probably in your gut microbiome or something is off kilter for you to be that way in the beginning, whether it's, I don't know, too many seed oils. You see sick people taking KFC into the hospital and it's almost like they don't know better. You know, but when you know better, you do better. And I just think that we need to stop throwing money after money and maybe get the likes of these beautiful people walking the planet like Dr. Libby Weaver and Peter Attia and people that know the side effects of this, and maybe sort of educate with whole real food and, you know, just get back to the basics to try and help ourselves. Because I sort of look back to the 70s when we had this low-fat era and everyone was taking all the sucral and the margarine, and we couldn't have been doing anything worse for our bodies. And everyone gets scared off due to sort of marketing, don't eat that, eat this. And it's kind of like follow the money train back to, whatever's being marketed, because, I mean, you can't put a tag on some organic broccoli and say, whoopsie, you know, we're going to sort of...
2: I know what you mean, and certainly... political parties are starting to get around that. New Zealand First was talking about trying to get more education about health. It is a lot better for people, thank you, Donna, not to enter the system, isn't it?
4: Yes. So I think, again, if you think about over a period of time in New Zealand's history, our life expectancy has gone up considerably, right?
2: But you don't want to just reach a number. You want to be a fit, high-kicking 89-year-old, not
4: exactly
2: a little old lady looking out your bed. And
4: so it's both the duration of life and the quality of life,
2: yeah.
4: And that absolutely over time has improved. I think to Donna's point, if you think about healthy living, nutrition, having a very good diet, there's a lot of evidence now about the foods you eat, and then physical exercise, staying very active throughout your whole life.

0: life is very important, and then things like good sleep, less stress. So I think a strong emphasis and health promotion on all of those things and preventing illness is really important. But then on the other side of that, people do get ill and cancers can come sometimes quite unpredictably, and people do need care. So I think it goes back to that earlier answer of mine. It's not overemphasizing one part of a whole healthcare system. Is trying to make sure that we balance across everything. And to Donna's point, a more focus on prevention right at the start, staying well, staying healthy, and then if something's starting to go wrong, getting treatment early is really important. And that goes to the importance of things like screening programs as well. So I think Donna absolutely has some points, and there's more work for us to do about continuing to promote healthy living, health promoting, staying well.
1: But I don't think there's ever been any more like this. The information that's thrown at us on the daily, and you know, I'm an osteoporosis surgeon. Here are the five things you need to do every day. I'm a sleep expert. Here are the five things you need to do every day. It's just clickbait for all the media as well. Mm-hmm. Like I'm overwhelmed with the information I need, and yet fundamentally, I know what I need to do.
0: I think most people do, right? And it's often hard to do because you have an environment around you. I see at home, it's really easy to reach for a chocolate bar, right?
1: And when you're tired.
0: Yeah, when you're tired and you want something quickly, or you don't want to prepare food. But it does really come back to some fairly simple things, which is good nutrition and trying to have a very balanced diet. You know, things like fish, vegetables, fruit are all very good. And trying to not have as much processed food. And then secondly, the physical exercise point, the ability of people to try at any age. You know, I encourage my father-in-law, who's in his late 80s, to be doing more exercise all the time as well, because those things do bring health benefits. So if we can boil them down to that, and then things like a good sleep. So I don't think it's many core things that we can that you have to worry about. It's just bringing them down and focusing on them regularly and not periodically.
1: News Talk ZB, it is 17 to 11.
2: Normally I write ads for businesses, for brands, but this one is for my mum. Well, technically it's for Alzheimer's Awareness Month, but for me, it's about my mum. Because Alzheimer's is a disease she's battling. So rather than writing an ad, I thought I'd share a memory. I remember how much Mum loved it when my sister or I called. She loved hearing our voices. She loved feeling connected to us. The other day, my dad passed her the phone so I could say hello. She didn't recognise my voice. So Mum, if you're listening, hi. It's me, Glenn, your son. I miss you. Let's remember, September is Alzheimer's Awareness Month.
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1: We have Dr. Dale Bramley, Chief Executive of Health New Zealand. Are GLPs going to be a game changer when it comes to health? Like the obesity-related illness takes up. You probably know. 8% of the country's health budget is obesity-related illnesses. Well, the GLPs, do we just feed them all to people who are obese and that'll fix it?
2: So the GLP-1 inhibitors are very powerful drugs. Pharmac has just made some very recent announcements about two of them in terms of use for diabetes. So they're very effective at glucose control. They also help with weight management and, appetite suppressant. They do have side effects and they are also quite costly. So
1: They won't be soon, though, will they, once it comes off licence?
2: Yeah, that's right. So a couple of countries have come off patent. So they will be having access more cheaply. And then there's also changes occurring in terms of, a lot of them are injectables, but, daily tablets are now being passed by the FDA, which is the approving regulatory authority in the US. So we will absolutely see this continue to evolve. In New Zealand, as I say, it's already approved two of those medications for diabetes under specific clinical conditions. But Pharmac has also had an expert advisory group for overweight treatment. They've made recommendations at the end of the last year around these drugs. And so Pharmac has taken those recommendations and now put it on their list for things for future investment. So, yes, the evidence looks like it's there. And so now on that list, as they get more funding, they consider their list and then where to invest it. So New Zealand has a very considered evidence-based thresholds of where to invest. And so those medications are moving up that list, as it were.
1: But surely you'd support that because as a, as a healer, as a physician, it must be galling to see people in hospital who don't need to be there, it's preventable.
2: Yes. So I think, again, the drugs look powerful and effective. Apart from some of those side effects that some people really do have. So then it becomes, across everything, there's a lot of these medications, more and more are coming all the time. We have to prioritise. But I absolutely do see a future place for these medications. And if you look at countries like the US, which is at one sort of extreme of the situation, I read something in the last few weeks that's saying that something like up to 10-11% of adults are currently on these medications. And the other curious thing I've read is that for the first time, their obesity trend looks like it's starting to moderate and moderate down. So about a third of New Zealanders are considered obese. So I think these drugs are effective in that. But the other thing is for us, it's also about how do we best target it. And the other thing is making sure it's not just a medication, right? You want to be able to have a change in your nutrition and your physical exercise that goes with these medications, because I think you often have read that sometimes when people stop them, it comes back. So it's not just about the medication. I think it's about, if you're going to take that, understanding and trying to get some sustained change as well so that the benefits accrue.
1: Yeah. Quick question. We've got about 2 minutes. Leslie, good morning.
3: Oh, good morning, Kerry. I have a question for the doctor.
1: Yes. He's just fiddling with his earpiece. He might be an absolutely brilliant physician, but struggling with the earpiece. You didn't do ears.
3: I have a question. I was recently diagnosed with rheumatoid arthritis. So as a result of that, I have to have all the vaccinations under the sun because it affects your immunity. I had to have a pneumonia vaccination, which cost me $230. What my question is why is it not funded for senior citizens, perhaps even from the age of 70, when you consider the amount of beds that have been taken up in our hospitals with the poor old elderly folk that have come down with the flu?

0: and it's affected them, and they've got pneumonia and they're on ventilators, etc.
1: Fair question. It's been a bad winter for it too.
2: Yes, been a very difficult winter. So the decisions around funding for vaccines is also part of Pharmac's remit. And, you know, you do hear arguments around things like shingles, vaccines, other vaccines. Could we increase access? So
1: how much weight do you have when it comes to influencing Pharmac decisions?
2: Well, we try to stay quite independent and respectful of Pharmac's roles. And they also convene technical groups. They look at evidence, review evidence, then add them onto these lists for future investment.
1: Leslie has a point. It's expensive keeping somebody in hospital on a ventilator with pneumonia.
2: That's right. But you do have to look at the totality of everything, right, and where those investments go. So, I mean, we're very thoughtful about that. If we do see things that we're concerned about, we will contact Pharmac or have a discussion with them. The most recent example of that is as soon as we heard that the under-5s vaccine for influenza was now approved, it was going to be rolled out next year, we immediately wrote to Pharmac saying, we can see this demand on our emergency departments right now. Some of the colleges for related to pediatrics for children were calling for it. We wrote very quickly, and they responded very quickly. And now, as I say, I think we're up to nearly 5,000 children vaccinated. So we can talk to them for sure, because what we can see is operational impact. And so they often view things from a technical expert, so we can bring other dimensions to that.
1: So if you have enough oldies on ventilators, you will write to Pharmac?
2: If we see a real clinical need, we'll absolutely raise things with Pharmac.
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1: News Talk ZB, we've only got a couple of minutes and I didn't even get onto the medical tourism, and I was about to do that. And there's a million other things that people are asking. There's a fantastic, Deb sounds like one of the old school nurses. We should ban sick patients from going outside to have a cigarette. It's a waste of taxpayer money. They're allowed to go and to bring the fizzy drink.

0: in the KFC into the hospital. Tell me after 14 months what your wins are.
1: So I think probably most, you know, it goes back to that early call, you know, health's a vocation. We really want to make our healthcare system better, as most of our staff absolutely do. So seeing our waiting lists come down, seeing people not having to wait so long, I think that's been a
0: real... Vietnam.
1: Well, yes. I mean, that's a real win. And I think, you know, the other thing is waiting times for things like CTs, MRIs, they've really come down as well. So, you know, people getting more access to care over time. If you look at the number of surgeries we're doing or the number of specialists we're seeing, that's all improving. So I think those are real wins. And in primary care, although it's very tough out there and people have had problems accessing primary care, we're starting to see that turn now with more primary care access available to people. So getting people access to care and services, I think, is really important, and we are starting to see that improve.
0: And in 30 seconds, your focus for the next 14 months?
1: Oh, we absolutely want to continue that. We want to continue the focus on bringing these wait lists down, improving emergency care, improving mental health. We haven't talked about mental health here, but there's absolutely a need to improve access for young people in particular. So a focus across the whole healthcare system of improving access.
0: Well, you'll just have to come back then, won't you? Dr. Dale Bramley, Chief Executive, Health New Zealand, thank you for your time.
2: Thank you.
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15: It's 11 o'clock. I'm Malcolm Jordan. Expectations a return to surplus will be on track as the government's books are opened. Today's pre-election fiscal update from Treasury will show our debt trajectory and economic outlook. ASB is predicting the pre-FOO figures will be similar to Budget 2026, showing a surplus from the 2028-29 financial year. Senior economist Mark Smith says that doesn't erase the long-term challenges that the country faces.
16: Things like population growth, which will have a key bearing on how big your economy

0: years, that's also looking to be a bit weaker than Treasurer's earlier thought.
1: The public sector union says fiscal targets shouldn't come before gender equality. Chris Hipkins is pledging to reverse government pay equity changes in the first 100 days of a Labour government. A PSA-commissioned poll has found 49% of respondents would support delaying the return to surplus by a year to restore equity. National Secretary Fleur Fitzsimons says a future government should put money aside to settle claims.
2: New Zealanders are happy to see the surplus delayed and the debt targets increased if women workers get pay equity. And that's why we're calling on government to put the fiscals behind the interests of women workers.
1: Health New Zealand is adamant health outcomes remain positive and are turning a corner. Health's under scrutiny ahead of the election, with workers and unions calling for more support. The government's acknowledged struggles, but claims, wait times, cancer treatment and child immunisation rates are getting better. Health New Zealand head Dale Bramley told Kerry Woodham there are other improvements beyond waiting lists and EDs.
3: Our life expectancy is continuing to rise. And a number of things that we look at, for example, child death rates, mortality rates continue to improve.
1: People living in Northland's Marsden Bay are raising concerns about a proposed dry dock and shipyard. MBs lodged a fast-track consent application to build west of Whangārei Harbour's Northport. The local residents' association wants it moved east of the port. Spokesperson Paul Hines says its noise would permanently degrade their little bay.
4: Property is in excess of $110 million all on the beachfront, and they'll have this direct view of this large dry dock. Normally they drill dry docks in residential areas.
1: Police are asking for sightings of specialised Paralympian ski equipment that may have fallen off a roof rack between Ohakune and Palmerston North on Friday morning. The two ski racks, six skis and metal plates for mono skis, could have landed along State Highway 1 or in Bulls. People wanting a casual Christmas job are being advised to apply soon. Job search platform Zeal says job offers are up 85% on last year. Marketing head Caitlin Langlands says retailers are sorting holiday rosters earlier and applying in December is too late.
5: Last year on Zeal, 60% of all applications came in by the end of October.
1: Texts show Australian actor Rebel Wilson and producer of film The Deb was allegedly creating an untraceable website to label a co-producer a sex trafficker. Wilson's denied the accusation and appeared in a New South Wales court this week over ongoing disputes with co-producers Amanda Ghost, Gregor Cameron and Vince Holden. Texts read out in a New South Wales court indicate a crisis PR firm quoted her $110,000 for a smear website, specifically targeting Ghost.
6: To Newstalk ZB Sport, New Zealand Rugby sees the deferral of Fe'i Fina'anganofo's move to England as the best outcome for all involved. Newcastle have agreed to postpone the outside back's contract by a year, allowing him to stay put until next year's World Cup. NZR's head of professional relationships, Simon Simmers, says discussions began when Fina'anganofo became a contender for coach Dave Rennie's maiden All Blacks squad in July. Simmers welcomes the result.
7: I feel like it's a win-win situation, certainly for Fehi, who gets an opportunity to realise his dream of potentially putting himself in the frame for a Rugby World Cup in 2027.
6: Fina'anganofo remains with the Hurricanes and Super Rugby. International rugby coverage with Access Solutions, elevating you and your business to a higher level. Basketballer LeBron James is demanding excellence at his new NBA home. The 41-year-old has fronted on media day at the Philadelphia 76ers, his fourth different franchise for the season ahead. James says a stacked roster will only get them so far.
8: You have to fall in love with doing things that's uncomfortable. And if we can do that, then we can be a great team. If we don't do that, then we'll be like, oh man, it was a great team on paper and we had a lot of great talent and we lost in the second round.
6: Berlin marathon winner Tigist Assefa has undergone surgery in Munich after allegedly finishing the race with a torn Achilles tendon. The 29-year-old Ethiopian limped across the finish line and collapsed, but still recorded 2 hours, 11 minutes and 4 seconds, the third fastest mark by a woman over the distance. A sponsor flew her across the Bavarian clinic on a private jet. And Jerome Luai will retain his status as the face of Pepsi in Papua New Guinea, despite wearing Coca-Cola's logo on

0: even me mentioning being a cabinet minister is a bit uppity, but I'm a bit of an uppity person. I do definitely want to be a cabinet minister.
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2: Met Service forecast for New Zealand, Northland, Auckland, Coromandel, cloudy with scattered showers. Waikato, Te Taranaki, including Central High Country, cloudy with isolated showers. Bay of Plenty, Gisborne to Wairarapa and Whanganui to Wellington, fine apart from areas of morning cloud. Nelson, Marlborough, Canterbury and Otago, fine with cloud. Buller to Westland, partly cloudy, a few showers north of Okatika. Dunedin, Clutha, Southland, Fiordland, showers easing this morning. And the Chatham Islands, cloudy periods and a few showers clearing.
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3: Newstalk ZB, it is 7 past 11. Thank you for the text. Kerry, a great hour. The doctor's so relatable. New Zealanders all want more money spent on health. But with our ageing population, we have challenges. There are fewer taxpayers. At the same time, we do need some self-responsibility, as the budget we spend on health is huge. Can't even imagine what it would be like trying to run an organisation that large with that many competing demands. He's an extraordinarily normal human to be doing such an extraordinary job. So thank you to those of you who took the time to phone in and those who took the time to text. I'm sorry if we couldn't get to all of you, but perhaps seeing as we didn't terrify him, we'll be able to have him back on to talk about some of the issues we didn't get time to cover. So what will we talk about for the final hour? Whatever you like, because after all, I can make suggestions, but you run the show and we all know that. It is 8 past 11, 0800 80 10 80 is the number to call. You can text me, 9292ZBZB. Why are you laughing? Helen's laughing at me. Why are you laughing? The hot homes. Yes, yeah, so I can bring that up. I was going to bring it up. Thank you, Helen. I was going to also mention that we didn't get time to have everybody on who wanted to talk about strategic voting as well, especially after John Key's one, which... Basically, if we're going to sum up what John Key said, was that we, the politicians, know how to game the system, but you're too dumb to, so don't bother trying. Which was my hot take from what John said. Don't bother trying to be clever because it'll come back and bite you in the bum. And I think from what my texts and my callers were saying is that is just simply incorrect. You know what you're doing. You're doing it with thought. You're doing it with an understanding of the consequences. Although, did those who vote for Labour to keep the Greens out really intend to give Labour a complete mandate to govern in 2020? Mind you, the opposition was in a powerless state. So it's not like there were a great deal of opportunities. So we can take some talk on the split voting and strategic voting and whether you buy into that or whether you think it's just a nonsense. Hot homes. Advocates for people who are living in townhouses and apartments built in the last few years have repeatedly raised concerns about dangerous heat in their townhouses and apartments during summer because of common design flaws. So the Building Research Association and the Green Building Council are advocating for changes to the building code, which doesn't currently have any controls on overheating or maximum internal temperatures. MBIE says they're working on the issue, but it wouldn't be part of a regular code review in 2028 and would be considered in 2031. You wouldn't think it would be that difficult to fix, would you? The story from RNZ quotes a family who moved into their two-storey Auckland townhouse at the end of 2021. The house was west-facing with a floor-to-ceiling window in the master bedroom, minimal ventilation, no eaves and no external window shade.

0: said you've got 5 or 6 hours straight of sun smashing that side of the house, which meant temperatures upstairs typically got to 35 degrees Celsius during the day and were still in the high 20s late in the evening. They had thermometers in the house because they were concerned about the heat on the children. They had tried ceiling fans and a noisy portable air conditioning unit and finally paid $2,500 for ducted air conditioning. So I'm not entirely sure what kind of regulations they require, that there must be an air conditioning unit installed in townhouses and apartments that don't have eaves, that you need to put in more windows, more shades. I'd be really, really interested to hear from those of you who are in the trade how you would go about bringing down the temperature inside the house. Surely there are simple things to do rather than have to rewrite the building code. I would have thought. Anyway, love to hear your thoughts on that. 0800 80 10 80 is the number to call. Kerry, I worked closely with Dale during the pandemic response. He was a good leader, often the smartest person in the room. Best of all, he's a good man. Yes, you could absolutely pick up that vibe from him. Absolutely. News Talk ZB, it is 13 past 11.
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0: Before we move on from the hot houses, the IMBE Manager for Building Performance and Engineering said officials

0: builders were working through how overheating requirements could be integrated into the building code, but overheating was a complex issue without a single fix. Overheating is influenced by a broad range of interconnected factors, including solar gain, shading, the heat absorption of building materials, ventilation, air tightness, and building orientation. It takes time to consider any consequences, develop options for change, and thoroughly consult on any changes to ensure we've considered every angle before implementing them. Rather than one big hit where you deliver this perfect regulatory thing that solves every problem, you've got to take the industry on a journey and give them time to build into it. Isn't that shag-wanking bollocks everything that's wrong with bureaucracy in government departments? How is it such a big deal, and 2031 being the issue? Honestly. And as Musk said, I thought that houses were cold and damp. Oh no, that's not Musk, sorry. I thought houses were cold and damp, says a texter. Now they're hot. Open a bloody window. Well, a lot of them don't have windows that can open upstairs. They are just big slabs of glass and you cannot open a window. But then if you're buying a home, wouldn't you look for an air conditioner or a heat pump upstairs, or a window that you could open upstairs? Although in the middle of summer, it's like opening an oven when you open a window, but at the same time, you're getting some fresh air. I don't understand how it has become such an issue. Cold and damp, I can totally understand. Mold growing on the ceiling, I can see how that would be an issue. Having a hot house, I don't understand how it's become such a big deal that IMBY's got involved and builders have to go on a journey, and that there's so much interconnectedness that makes a house hot, for the love of all that's holy. I don't get it. But then I've only lived in old houses, so I suppose I don't understand, and I don't see how it's such a difficult problem to solve. Hello, Craig.
1: Morning, Kerry.
0: Can you explain it to me?
1: Well, the house needs to breathe, plain and simple. We now create houses that don't breathe. So we're just at the stage now where we've got to turn it all back around again. Because now you have condensation that sits in aluminium double glazed windows, sits in the sill of the window, that are puddles of water.
0: Yeah.
1: That don't, and I just recently rung a glazer window making outfit regarding the little drilled holes that were there to for the water to let seep out on the outside of the window, right?
0: Yeah.
1: Well, some window outfits don't even drill those holes anymore.
0: Why not?
1: Well, you'd have to ask him that question because the guy that I rang, he said he still puts them in his windows. So that was a Rylock outfit, and they still drill the holes. But a house needs to breathe, plain and simple, but we've also got the mindset of the people that live within these homes now that believe that they can run around in their underwear in the middle of winter. You simply can't.
0: Yeah.
1: It'd be nice to, but you can't. For every problem for every rule they make, there's two or three more that have to be changed to rectify. And now it's on a turnaround. Now it's done full circle. They've now shot themselves in the foot and they have to reinvestigate it. But if you just go back to that mindset that a house needs to breathe, then problem solved.
0: I had a breathy house when I lived in an old cottage in Grey Lynn before it was done up. But, yep. I mean, there were gaps in the walls and gaps in the floor, but it still got mouldy, even though we opened windows and there was whistling cold winds coming up through the floorboards.
1: Yeah, but these people today think that's not their problem to wipe a window or to wipe a sill because there's a bit of mould on. They all think that it's all going to take care of itself. It doesn't.
0: No.
1: There's jobs that need done in a house on a day-to-day basis, and one of those is checking for mould and all sorts of stuff like that. You can't sit on your hands.

0: has to be done.
1: That's so true, Craig. That basic housekeeping. Like,
0: yeah.
1: I remember when I first got a flash dryer and it stopped one day. This is years ago. And the electrician came around and said, you need to clear the lint out of it. And I said, where do I do that? I have no idea about that. Like, they're basic stuff that you don't do, and then things don't work properly. It was embarrassing, but, you know, I know now.
0: It's almost to the stage, in my view, you have to go back to teaching the children now. Forget the ones that we've got that are sitting in these homes now that are of an age where they don't. You can't teach an old dog, you know, that's what they say, right? So you're better off to teach this within the schools and in the homes. And, you know, you talked about health earlier today.
1: Yeah.
0: What's wrong with having, you know, we had schools that used to pay so many dollars and you got a handful of seeds and you had to go home and tell mum and dad, dig a bit of ground over, and you stuck all the vegetables in and you got a prize for the one that could grow the best vegetables or whatever. What's wrong with all those back home? They're just wholesome, good ideas that work bloody well. And, you know, into the future, they remember that and they put a garden in the backyard.
1: Yeah. No, I hear you. I hear your frustration too. Thanks so much, Craig. News Talk ZB 11:22. Lipo with a Y
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1: News Talk ZB. Why would you have windows in a house which you can't open? That seems crazy. I guess it's a health and safety thing, wouldn't it be? I don't know. I'm just making things up, but we'll have experts, I'm sure, that can tell us. But if you've got kids, you wouldn't want them to be able to open a window and plummet from the top story of a two-story, three-story house. Hi, Dave.
12: Oh, hi. How are you?
1: Good, thank you.
12: I'm a developer. I do group housing.
1: Yeah.
12: The main issue seems to be is, you know, typical, you get too many regulations and they and common sense goes out the door. And what's happened effectively is that, A, they put the insulation up to double the insulation in the ceilings –

0: then they also, you know, we only can open windows up 100 mil gap if you're over 2 metres off the ground. So all the upstairs windows only can open up a small bit, and there's just not enough airflow going through the houses. It's nearly that simple. And the fact that they've done that to stop, as you said, little kids falling out of them, you know, you probably can count on one. There's probably been hardly any kids falling out of windows the whole time I've grown up in New Zealand. But they've put this blanket thing in, and you just simply can't get enough airflow into the top of the houses. So, you know, it's a pretty simple solution. Allow people to open up their windows or do something where there's a opening window that opens up a significant amount, saying, so you can get airflow through the top of houses from one side to the other.
1: Can you put bars or nice bars on them, like wrought iron pretty bars? That
0: Oh, I don't think that's acceptable in New Zealand. You know, we're not in South Africa. So I think, as often happens when you get a lot of regulations, they've got intent, but the outcomes are terrible, and that's what's happened in this case. The intent of increasing the insulation levels in the houses. But, you know, the reality is modern housing doesn't have a problem with heating anymore, not with double glazing and thermal breaking and all the insulation. The issue isn't with heating. The issue is with actually cooling them down. You know, and the heat pumps they've been putting into houses aren't being used to heat houses. They're using, upstairs, they're used to actually cool the houses down, to make them colder.
1: Yeah. Well, wouldn't that be a really easy fix if you were the chap at Imbi? Rather than taking people on a journey, wouldn't you just say all developers have to bung a heat pump into the upstairs?
0: No, because, again, that adds cost to housing. You know, the thermal...
1: But it makes them livable.
0: The thermal thing around the bases that they wanted and they were pushing, and Housing New Zealand was pushing, or KO was pushing... You know, that added up to $30,000 a house, and that's why it got dropped. You know, these are great ideas on paper, but in reality, you know, you've got to come up with cost-effective solutions. The simplest solution would be to make fully opening windows at a certain height in the top levels, and that's free. You know, you don't have to run a heat pump. You don't have... No, you know, even having air conditioning upstairs to cool off houses so you can sleep at night isn't a great solution, because it just isn't. You know, you end up with, it's just not good sleeping with air conditioning if you don't have to. And New Zealand is a temperate country. You know, it doesn't have, you know, this stuff to fix up is simple. And it's caused by regulation, and what they need to do is to change the regulations so that you can come up with practical solutions. You don't need to start... running some kind of algorithm to work out what the heat is going to be in upstairs and all this other stuff. It's more and more complexity and layers that are driving up the cost of housing, and especially when the solutions are very common sense and simple. But, you know, that's my take on it anyway.
1: Interesting.
0: I've got the same problem in my own house. We put heat pumps in the top, and I'll tell you, it's just so overheated. My daughter can't even sleep in her bedroom in summer. She actually goes and sleeps downstairs in the bottom level. It's that hot.
1: So is there still a market for... I mean, obviously there's still a market for the group housing and for people to be able to buy their own homes. But are they aware of how hot it's going to be, or is this a gradually evolving situation?
0: I think it depends on, you know... You know, there's a lot of the reason the house pricing's been stagnant or dropping is primarily a thing from terraced houses and apartments being reduced in price. You know, Kiwis, you live in New Zealand because it's a wonderful environment. It's the third biggest housing in the world. And, you know, you want to live in a decent sized house with a bit of ground around you. That's why you live in New Zealand. You take a lower pay to get a better living environment. And the customers are voting with their feet. And now that they have options, they're saying they don't want those terraces and those apartments and these crammed up things that have been getting built. And as such, they're having to dump the prices on them to get rid of them.

0: to stop building them. And I think, you know, this stuff isn't rocket science, you know. You just build houses that have got, you know, good light and thing. Some of the terraces and that, some of them haven't even got the full heights of the windows, you know. They even reduce the size of the glazing. But anyway, that's my take on the whole thing.
1: Interesting. Thank you, Dave. You'd imagine that, you know, if you went to the deep south of America, they'd understand how to build houses to help with the heat. If you went to Australia, they'd understand how to build houses that could cope with heat. We have to reinvent the wheel every single time. I don't understand why builders have to be taken on a journey. News Talk ZB, it is 11:32.
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5: 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So the Open Agent Safety Platform has been released by NVIDIA. 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
12: With Your Ride, New Zealand's number one taxi app, download Your Ride today. Police Remembrance Day is being held countrywide today, commemorating officers killed or fatally injured on the job. The PSA says fiscal targets shouldn't come before gender equality, as Labour pledges to reverse pay equity changes brought in under urgency by the government that cancelled claims underway. State Highway 33 in the Bay of Plenty is closed near Paengaroa between Maungarangi and Old Coach Roads after a crash involving a car and a pedestrian about 9:30 a.m. Police are asking motorists for sightings of specialised ski equipment belonging to Paralympic skiers on State Highway 1 between Ohakuni and Palmerston North, or in Bulls, believed to have fallen off a vehicle. Kiwi season has kicked off early at Napier's Kiwi Crèche, which found a week-old hatchling as teams retrieved eggs from nests. The chick will stay at the crèche for 3 to 4 months until it weighs a kilo. Meanwhile, Doc says young fur seals are galumphing around Wellington, and in the past couple of days they've had almost 75 calls about sightings. Coalition loses advantage in the latest poll of polls, but change is more likely than not. See more at nzherald.co.nz. Back to Kerry Woodham.
1: Thank you very much, Malcolm. It is 23 minutes to midday. we have

0: designed a lot of homes, it's easy to include external shutters over windows, by far the most effective way to control heat buildup. But nearly all clients delete them to save costs, even if we plead with them. They look nice too. I like the shutters over the windows. Greg, good morning.
1: Yeah, good morning, Kerry. How are you?
0: Good, thanks.
1: Just really quickly, shutters aren't going to work on a townhouse because the people that are knocking up these townhouses are doing them pretty cheap, aren't they? So they're not going to put a set of shutters on every single house. And it's these townhouses that are the issue. I'm a handyman and I look at so many houses, it's ridiculous. And the ones that have trouble, it is just airflow. I'm really just going over what everyone else has said. Ironically, we live in a 110-year-old villa that is a perfect temperature in the summer because all the heat rises up to the giant ceilings that we have.
0: Yeah.
1: It's 20 degrees when it's 30 degrees outside. But then we pay the price in the winter where we've got to heat these huge spaces. So modern houses are so airtight, it's crazy. You know, they have rubber seals on all the windows compared to my old wooden ones that have all warped and are all leaking air left, right and centre. And so to make that inside temperature whatever you want, you've got to put energy into it, whether it's an air conditioner or a heater.
0: Yeah.
1: You know, and sunlight is going to get in these windows and heat the air up inside. And without that airflow to take that warm air out, you really just have to throw an air conditioner out. You can put film on the windows, which I'm surprised they don't do, which can help immeasurably to some of these sun reflective
0: like tinted windows.
1: Yeah. And some of them almost don't look like that tinted, but apparently they get rid of 99% of the UV light. So there are things to do, but isn't it the world's way now that we build these things that we need to throw energy at it to make it more efficient rather than just build in redundant systems into the building that just keeps it cool or warm, you know. Townhouses are tricky because these are money-making ventures, and they're not going to build them to what we need. They're going to build them to what suits them to make a buck, I believe. And until they change the regs, I can't see these issues changing. Eaves are massively underrated as well in New Zealand.
0: Eaves help. That's what a lot of texters are telling me. But if I hadn't been able to afford a DVS system in our old Greylin cottage, I would have probably gone for a modern house because it was so bloody cold in winter with the wind whistling up through the floorboards, and it was so mold. You know, you wiping the mold off the ceilings was a three time a year.
1: We bought our house 10 years ago. We bought it off a 72-year-old daughter that was born on the house.
0: Yeah.
1: And the house hadn't been touched for those 72 years.
0: Wow. Yeah.
1: You know, and it was literally three fireplaces, no insulation, no PowerPoint.
0: Yep.
1: We had four PowerPoints in the whole house, for goodness sake. And it was so cold. Whatever the temperature was outside, it was the same inside, you know. The first 3 months was just insulated and radiators and all those things that you have to put in. Yeah. I don't know how they lived back in the day. They must have been hardy folk, man.
0: I think they just put a jersey on, didn't they? But
1: that's what the daughter said about her mum. Every time she got cold, she was just told to put a jersey on.
0: But we've swung massively the other way so that now people, and I hate not having fresh air. I hate not being able to open a window, even when it's freezing cold.
1: Yeah, and the regulations are now, we don't want a cold, mouldy house. We want a warm, insulated house. And they haven't even thought about the cooling side of it. So it's the regulations that have driven this. So the regulations do need to pull back a little bit. Fan lights, you know, houses have a giant big pane of glass. Make two windows and make the top one opening so kids can't fall out of it.
0: Yeah.
1: And that can open all the way up. Just simple things like that, you know. I did fall out of a window when I was a kid too. So it does happen.
0: I just keep thinking of Tears in Heaven and Eric Clapton every time I think of children falling out of windows. That just gives me the heebies, but we don't have anything that big here. Anyway, okay, brilliant. Thank you, Greg. Lovely to talk with you and love to hear from people who do live in them. Somebody says, that man doesn't live in a hot house. Well, he did. He said that they did live in a hot house and his daughter couldn't sleep upstairs in summer because it got so hot. Kerry, Dave hit the nail on the head. What they're building now, people just don't want small, steep and no outdoor areas. with regards to hot houses.

0: We had a beautiful open plan home that we rent, but to make it comply with Healthy Homes, we had to close off all the beautiful open plan and put in doors, perspex to fill open spaces at a huge cost. And now the house is too hot, especially in summer. Well, yeah. It's all modern houses. We have to run our air conditioner at midday currently to prevent temperatures going over 26 degrees. Single story, Taranaki, good airflow, the house is way too hot. And Brian was the one that said, your property developer doesn't actually live in one of those hot properties. He did. He does. We had to install a heat pump at our own cost to keep the house warm in winter and fans to try and keep it cool in summer, all because the property developer wanted to save money by not installing proper heating and cooling in the first place. It's easy for developers and experts to talk about how these homes are supposed to perform, but it's very different when you're the one actually living in it. News Talk ZB 0800 80 10 80 is the number to call. It is 17 to 12.
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0: Come to Invercargill. You won't have the too hot problem here, says Jeff. Thank you, Jeff. Helpful. Hello, Alan.
10: Hi, how are you?
0: Good, thank you.
10: That's good. Listening to the conversation, and I just thought I'd give you a bell. I heard someone actually mention window film for houses. We basically tint a lot of townhouses. We're tinting, I would say, a townhouse every day. Because of this reason. It's amazing that, they didn't really think of that when they were building them. Window film can reject up to about 80% heat. Huge difference there. And then a lot of our customers are basically just, instead of closing down the blinds, they're opening them up.
0: Well, somebody sent me a text saying that the tinting doesn't work. The film on the inside of the glass, the heat's already transferred and won't turn around and go out.
10: Yeah, so it all depends on the film that you actually get. So you can get reflective films that will be reject,

0: in the heat instead of kind of if it's a factory tinted glass. A lot of homes are going for that factory tinted glass, which doesn't reject a lot of heat. It kind of, you know, if you've got double glazed glass, it's going to be capturing the heat, and keeping it in, where you need a film on there to reject the heat instead of bringing it in and capturing it inside. So there's a few different films that you can go with, and just making sure you get the film supplier that knows what they're doing, kind of thing.
1: Well, quite. So even though you have double glazed windows, you have a solution for that as compared to, say, a single glazed or one that's 100%. Not double glazed. Yeah, okay.
0: Yes, yeah. And there's even solutions for keeping in, if you've got single glazed glass and in winter, you know, your house is getting
1: freezing.
0: Really cold.
1: Yeah.
0: And we've got films out there that are equal to double glazing that will keep in the warmth as well. So, yeah, there's quite a lot of different options out there, but not a lot of people actually know about window tinting and the window film. Yeah.
1: And you get what you pay for, I take it?
0: 100%.
1: When it comes to window, because some of them can look a bit, if you do it yourself, if you get it off Timo, it's not great, is it?
0: No. And, you know, you pay for what you get. Yeah. You know, I would say go with, you know, a proper company that knows what they're talking about, knows the product. You know, using good products is, you know, number one key. So rejecting heat, adding privacy, especially with townhouses getting built so close together. And that's what we're starting to notice. A lot of townhouses just getting window tint for that reason and for the heat rejection.
1: AI tells me that window tinting, and this comes from 3M New Zealand, window tinting can significantly cool down a house by blocking up to 78 to 85% of the heat before it passes through the glass.
0: That's the one, yeah.
1: Wow. Okay, yeah. So it would make...
0: And a lot of customers, you don't need to go reflective to achieve that. There's ceramic films as well that will, you know, you can go quite light, still let in a lot of natural light, and then you're still rejecting heat up to around 50%. So huge difference.
1: So would you need to have an air conditioner and tinted windows or not?
0: I always say having your aircon just to cool down the house.
1: Yeah.
0: Once it's cool, then you can turn it off, save power. That's the only downside. If you're going to have, you know, a heat pump aircon going, it's just continuously, you know, working. And some houses, what I hear from customers, are overworking. They're actually heating up, and then they're starting to heat up the house as well. So it's, yeah. It's a no-brainer, really. You've got to have something to cool down the house.
1: Yeah.
0: Of course, it's going to heat up in areas, you know, not just the glass, but yet glass is bringing in a huge
1: especially if you've got those floor-to-ceiling ones.
0: That's the one. Yeah.
1: Interesting. What's the name of your company, Alan?
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1: 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There we go. 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I appreciate it.
0: Oh, thank you so much. Thank you.
1: Thanks, Alan.
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1: News Talk ZB. I've got a friend, says Paul, that built a new house. There's so little airflow in the house that every time they use the range hood extractor fan, the log wood burner goes out. Homes are so stagnant these days. Another one says, do you change your windows by the season? So a tint for summer, a tint for winter. Don't know. Good question for somebody who doesn't know. Others are saying if you film double glazed units, you could void the manufacturer's warranty. So I would check with our friend Alan at Expert Tinters. He'd be able to tell you. And I see a big problem in houses not having soffit that stops sun in summer but allows the lower sun to heat the house in winter. Nick says in northern Queensland you have to have 900 mils soffit. It's like having a cap to protect your eyes and face, says Nick. Interesting. Trisha says, I'm a landlord in Wellington with mouldy cold properties. I've installed all the heat pumps to Healthy Homes requirements, a great deal of cost, but none of my tenants use them. They don't want to pay for the power. And there we go. Comes down to a choice, doesn't it? All right, that is us for today. Thank you very, very much for your calls and your company and your contributions. We have Nicola Willis in tomorrow after the pre-foo, so have some questions for her lined up. I'll have mine, of course. I always have questions. Helps to know so little because then you can, you know, learn as you go, really. So I'll have some questions, but she's here for you as well. I think that's all we have to say, isn't it, in terms of guests coming up. We've got all the political party leaders coming up, but that's not until about the middle of October, as the campaign hots up. Three previously unheard songs recorded by late Divinyls frontwoman Chrissy Amphlett and New Zealand music legend Tim Finn are set for release nearly 30 years after they were made. I read the story yesterday, it was fascinating. The recordings were laid down in 1998 and Finn discovered them one day, discovered the master tape in his garage in 23. He thought they'd disappeared, but then found them. The songs will be released as an EP and feature on the new ABC documentary series Wild, which explores the life and legacy of Chrissy Amphlett, the iconic Aussie rocker. Pleasure and Pain will take us through to midday. I hope your afternoon is more pleasure than pain, and I will see you back here tomorrow.

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7: In this update, Treasury is about to open the government's books. The pre-election economic and fiscal update being released in about an hour's time at 1pm will show how Crown debt, expenditure and revenue are tracking heading towards election day. Senior political reporter Azaria Howell runs through what we can expect.
8: National's Nicola Willis has let some details slip, saying people will like what they see. Budget 2026 predicted a return to operating surplus in the 2028-29 financial year, a year earlier than had been signalled.
7: The Opportunity Party has unveiled five bottom lines for post-election negotiations. They include beefing up the Commerce Commission's powers, capping political donations and ending bottom trawling, but not a citizens' income and land value tax. Leader Kule Wong says tax reform doesn't happen overnight, but these five policies work up front.
9: These bottom lines represent the things that we think are achievable and realistic in the next 3 years and that we think that both major parties can agree to.
7: New Zealand First Leader Winston Peters has compared the list to a wrinkly derriere, saying it shows the party's political naivety. Labour has told Canterbury University students it won't bring back the scrapped fees-free scheme, but is promising more for students if it wins power. The party's instead pledged to cut student loans by 10%, with graduates who missed out on fees-free qualifying from April. Labour says it's part of an effort to keep young Kiwis in the country. Leader Chris Hipkins says improving life for students has always been a priority for him, and Labour wants to go further than the policies it's campaigned on this year.
10: We've got to get into government first, and we've got to get ourselves into a position where we can afford to do that.
7: Health New Zealand's chief executive wants every nursing student to find a job, but admits there are caveats. Unions and workers are crying out for staff, and concerns continue around students struggling to get work. Labour's promising every eligible Kiwi-trained graduate jobs from next year if elected. Dale Bramley says New Zealand's recently announced it'll take on 800 new grads.
11: But there's other things related to that too, the ability to have the right mix of skills. It's not just about Health New Zealand. there's other places that can take nursing grads.
7: That's news. In sport, New Zealand rugby sees the deferral of Fehi Fine Anganofo's move to England as the best outcome for all involved. Newcastle have agreed to postpone the outside back's contract by a year, allowing him to stay put until next year's World Cup. NZR's head of professional relationships, Simon Simmers, says discussions began when the 24-year-old became a contender for coach Dave Rennie's maiden All Black squad in July. Simmers welcomes the result.
12: I feel like it's a win-win situation, particularly for Fehi, who gets an opportunity to realise his dream of potentially putting himself in the frame for a Rugby World Cup in 2027.
7: Golfer Tom Kim needs an Asian Games individual or team gold medal this week in Japan to avoid compulsory military service in South Korea. That's sport. I'm Malcolm Jordan.
13: The country weather with Halo Systems. Northland to Taranaki, including Coromandel and the Central High Country. Fine and cloudy periods with the odd shower. Bay of Plenty and Gisborne to Wairarapa. Mostly fine with a few showers about Gisborne Ranges. Whanganui to Wellington, fine for today but partly cloudy tomorrow and the odd shower about the ranges. Buller to Westland, partly cloudy with a few showers north of Hokitika, clearing tomorrow morning. Nelson, Marlborough, Canterbury and Otago, except Clutha, overall fine with isolated showers about eastern Marlborough and the Banks Peninsula tomorrow morning. Clutha and Southland, showers clearing tomorrow morning, then fine spells. Fiordland and Stewart Island, mostly cloudy with a few showers. And the Chatham Islands, partly cloudy with the odd shower. Halo Systems. Monitor, manage, maximise farm performance. Jamie Mackay and the country is next.
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6: 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Newstalk ZB.

0: yesterday and also at the very first ones in 1984. And the reason I've chosen Madonna, who I think is plastic and past it, by the way, even though I was a fan back in the 80s, is our next guest, believe it or not, is 7 months older to the day than Madonna. Let's welcome on to the country Labor's trade spokesperson. He hopes to be the Minister of Trade after November the 7th. It begs the question, Damien O'Connor, are you like Madonna, plastic and past it?
1: Well, I hope you've told Madonna that I'm the same age too, you know. She's still got talent, and I'd like to think I have some use as well.
0: She's had a lot of work done, Damien. She's had a lot of work done.
1: Like you, I've become increasingly interested in the value of older people. Yes, we do that, you know.
0: Fair enough. I don't want to be ageist on this show, Damien. Now, you're at the Red Meat Sector Conference. This morning you were in the political debate with Todd McClay, Mark Patterson, Andrew Hoggard. Interestingly, Scott Willis was representing the Green Party. What happened to Steve Abel?
1: Well, look, we're all supposed to be in two places at once. I indeed had a forum down at Oamaru as well that I could have been at. So I guess you make those calls. And this will happen through the campaign. I guess people will turn up in odd places to fill in for their mates.
0: And what came of the political debate? Who won? Who got the knockout blow? What did you agree on? Was the consensus?
1: Labor won, of course. I mean, look, what we had was a lot of discussion, and we had representatives there from the US market, and obviously a critical market and one that's going through a lot of chaos because of politicians interfering, or one of them in particular, I guess. And so very good explanation of just what's gone on there and the effect on us and the potential effect in the future. This screw worm, which has kind of come up from Mexico, that is a reflection affecting the number of replacement calves that they can bring in, and then you've got, as I say, obesity and these new drugs creating some demand for New Zealand protein or for protein in general. So kind of an interesting environment, but not much talk about China, another very important market, and I raised that too. We have to make sure that we respect and monitor the Chinese market because it's still got huge potential to grow.
0: One of the keynote speakers this morning who was after the political panel was a guy by the name of Kent Backus. I'm not sure if I've pronounced his second name correctly. Okay. He's representing the US National Cattlemen's Beef Association, and he was talking about the perspective of American cattle ranchers. What was his message? Did you catch that address?
1: Yes, I did. And I mean, they're enjoying record prices. And of course, that's flowing through into consumer prices. And so Donald Trump, in his kind of classic, typical way, is wanting to intervene on the market and bring in a whole lot of meat from South America to reduce the prices by, he says, 25%. So, you know, they're caught in a political battle as well. So he's somewhat sympathetic to the, I guess, the farmers and in the industry and, you know, our ability collectively to provide protein for a market that, you know, has great respect for red meat. And so it's a cooperative arrangement, I think, that we have with him and the Beef Cattlemen's Association.
0: You're also one of the keynote speakers this morning, Simon Quilty, who we had on the show when he was the speaker at one of the conferences. I've just forgotten which one earlier in the year, but he's always good.
1: Yeah, he was good, and you know, very detailed market analysis and monitoring, and you know, it's some of it's historic, you know, with projections going forward. But one of the things missing, and it was said to me by one of the students that have come in and they do scholarships, great idea from Beef and Lamb, but kind of he said, well, there's no vision or nothing being talked of, and I think young people out there looking at our primary sectors are asking the question, what's the vision? Where are we going? And we tried to kind of establish that with Fit for a Better World, and it kind of got just derailed by COVID and bureaucrats, I'd say. But we do need to kind of work out where we'll be, the issues of GE and, you know, the fact that we're only a small player in big markets means that we should sit down and have some idea of, you know, what kind of cattle, the dairy beef. Simon Lim is going to do a presentation on that, potential in that area. What does it mean to marketing? All of those things, we need to have a discussion because at the moment we're just enjoying the fruits of good market returns. Everyone's comfortable. And what I do know, and most people know, something's coming down the track at us. It might be a climatic event.

0: event, or it might be a change in markets, and we have to be prepared for it.
1: Or it might be a change in government, Damien, if we're to believe the latest poll. Now, pre-election,
0: indeed,
1: I'll come back to that. Pre-election economic and fiscal update released at 1 o'clock. Nicola opens the books. Now, will there be, Damien O'Connor, a spare $18 billion in the coffers to pay for your promises? Pay equity, writing off student loans, and three free doctor's visits.
0: You've obviously got Nicola Willis to do your accounting, mate. The capital gain on commercial properties and speculation properties will pay for all issues around health, and we will explain.
1: Really? We are in a stagnant property market at the moment. You're going to get bugger all, Damien, and you know it, out of the capital gains tax over the next few years.
0: Well, who knows?
1: I know. Anyone who's involved in property knows.
0: Well,
1: you're going to have a shortfall. You know it.
0: Oh, look, there will no doubt be some swings and roundabouts when it comes to accounting. Can I say, though, that overall, you know, we've proven to be very good managers of the economy.
1: Really? Have you forgotten 2020 to 23?
0: Oh, have you forgotten COVID? I'd like you to pay back the money that you got handed out by government to keep businesses in our society going and protect people from dying from COVID. If you want to handle that money back, and those who criticise us, please pay it back. We'll appreciate that in the next government.
1: Are you looking forward to Chloe being the Minister of Finance if there is a change of government? Because the Greens are polling really well. 16% in the One News poll last night. She's come out swinging and said they want some serious ministerial portfolios. Chloe is Finance Minister. Gee, that'll be good.
0: I always appreciate ambition, but that will not happen. It's always been a bottom line for us, and we've managed to negotiate some very good coalition agreements, unlike Christopher Luxon, who caved in, and he's paying the price for it.
1: Yeah, but Chippy's going to have to cave. He's going to have the Greens wanting to extract quite a good deal. He's also going to have to deal with the Opportunity Party, who have come out with their five bottom lines this morning. Did you catch up with that?
0: I did, and they've kind of backed off a couple of things.
1: Well, hang on, they've backed off. This is a backflip. No land tax, no universal basic income. That's what they stand for. Those were their two biggest policy platforms.
0: You'll have to ask them, Jamie. It's not for me to explain the top policy. Can I say that most of them, strengthening up the Commerce Commission is an absolute must happen. I think ending bottom trawling, that's going to be a harder one because huge transition needed in the fishing industry. So look, what they put down is reasonable. And I guess it's, the fact that the National Party is going to have to buy the back BNZ. That's going to be a challenge for them. And of course, they're going to freeze the minimum wage for 3 years. That'll be another really severe impact on low-paid New Zealanders.
1: Hey, just got a text then from a friend of mine who's involved in commercial properties. He said, my industrial building has dropped from $4.4 million to $3 million. What capital gain? And he's dead right. You're going to generate nothing from your capital gains tax.
0: Well, let's wait and see. I'm no property developer, and I guess he feels happy that he doesn't have to pay additional tax. There are a number of factors in our economy. We've got 2,000 people leaving every week, leaving New Zealand to go to Australia and other parts of the world. We need to retain those people, and 100% increase in the use of methamphetamine under this coalition government. That's
1: your party policy around tax is so flawed, Damien. It's not targeted. No, hang on. It's not targeted at all. People like you and I should not be getting three free visits to the doctor. Why don't you just target it more directly in health spending? I absolutely agree the proceeds should go to health, but that is not targeted.
0: Well, you can pay if you like. There are a lot of people.
1: No, I will pay, and I can afford to pay. So can you.
0: Middle-income people, many of them with families.
1: I wasn't talking middle income. It's easy to target this. You and I, all you countless politicians can afford to pay. This is such a poorly targeted policy.
0: If they hesitate to take their kids to the hospital, it will cost us all a whole lot more. prevention is better than cure.
1: Yeah, and someone earning 180 grand or more can afford to take their kids to the hospital. Look, one of the interesting things out of the top bottom lines was that

0: One of their bottom lines was recommitting to Paris. You'll agree with that one. Another bottom line was they won't be part of a government with Winston as foreign minister.
1: Committed to Paris.
0: Well, hang on. I know you are. So are Top. But the other one is they won't be part of a government with Winston Peters as foreign minister. And we know if National or a centre-right coalition gets across the line, which is looking doubtful, I admit, that Winston will be foreign minister. That means Top have have eliminated a centre-right coalition.
1: Well, National said they wouldn't work with them anyway, so that's hardly news, James.
0: Yeah, I know. Well, I'm just saying, past 5%, you're in.
1: I think Winston actually has indicated that he probably doesn't want to carry on a foreign minister, and it might be a little bit better for our major trading partner, that is China, if Winston's not the foreign minister next time.
0: He did come out with a good one-liner, though. He said the Opportunist Party bottom lines are like a wrinkly derriere. Their supporters must be seriously disappointed to see the flaccid bottom lines they have announced. That's not bad, Damien.
1: Oh, look, you know, he's always had some good one-liners, and he's done some great work. I'm not dismissing that, but anyway, we go our own ways, and we'll see what happens after the election when it comes to negotiating coalitions.
0: All right. Well, I might have to be nicer to you. God, you could end up being the Minister of Trade again, eh?
1: Please don't be nice. I'd feel like I'm not doing my job.
0: And I'm sorry for calling you plastic and past it, just because I think Madonna might be. I was a big fan of Madonna in the 80s. I wasn't. I didn't know you in the 80s, so I can't declare I was a fan.
1: Don't knock her. You know, she's entertained millions and millions. She's done some great work. I like her.
0: There we go. I wonder if he likes Chloe. Because she could be the next Minister of Finance. His fader's down, he can't respond to that one. Send your feedback in on our text line 5009. Up next, Mark Delatour, the Chief Executive of Open Country Dairy, talking about Paris. He wants out of it. We're going to also catch up with, we're going to head back to the Red Meat Sector Conference in Wellington. We're going to chat to Dr. Victoria Hatton, a futurist. Megan Blom and Jack O'Connor, the Xander McDonald, they're our Surf and Turf Xander McDonald panel. Entries are open for this wonderful competition for emerging professionals in the primary industries aged 21 to 35. Entries open on Thursday and are open for the entire month of October. We'll tell you about that. And if we get time, we're going to catch up with Nick Beebe, Chief Executive of the Meat Industry Association.
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0: Mike Dellatoris, the chief executive of Open Country Dairy. We find him on his Farmer Roadshow. He's in Whanganui today. Tomorrow he's down to sunny old Southland. And I think Southland, Mark Dellatoris, because they know you're coming tomorrow, might give you the first sunny day or the second sunny day for September.
1: Good afternoon, Jamie. Yeah, well, I guess if we can bring some sunshine down there and some warmth, it would be a blessing, wouldn't it? Because it's been a bloody tough period for them the last few weeks.
0: Are milk collections in this country a tale of not two cities, not even two islands, but two regions? I'm imagining they're falling off the cliff a bit at the bottom of the country, but in other areas they'll be ahead of expectation.
1: Yeah, the North Island is booming, to be honest. And you know, we've just done... we've got Bulls and Palmerston North to do today, and then before we head down south, and I'd say all the farmers up in the North Island they're in great spirits, and production's been fantastic. And while the lower south started well this season, definitely tailing off, and it could be a tough month, I'd say, for the team down there. So it'd be good to go down, shout a few beers and some food to those guys down there and help cheer them up.
0: Share a bit of the love. Now, you've got a good presence. You've got a very good presence in Southland. Not such a good presence in Canterbury. I'd be right in saying that. Now, there is a milk company in Canterbury called Synlait. $75.4 million loss announced yesterday. And to be fair, that was despite a profitable second half to the season. Why don't you go in and buy that?
1: You're just doing a Hail Mary?
0: I'm just thinking. You're bitching away about Dara, and we'll come to that, Mark Dellatoris, but this would be a good way to fill in your supply imprint around the country.
1: Yeah, we're very, very focused on the areas that we're operating in. I mean, without doing a Chris Luxon and not answering the question, Jamie, we're very focused on building a couple of new cheese plants and another butter plant yet. So I think that's going to keep us busy for the next little while.
0: If Synlait was to fall on hard times, and it looks like it's recovering, but if it was to fall on hard times and became a bargain basement buy, surely the tallies would swoop.
1: Possibly, but I mean, honestly, I'll be very clear, it's not even on our radar. Jamie, at the moment, seriously.
0: You're sounding like the Prime Minister. Let me be clear about this.
1: We are focused on what we're building at the moment.
0: Stop the political speak. Now, what's your problem with what the Prime Minister had to say? Because I threw your quote at him from a couple of weeks ago where you said we need to get out of Paris. He totally disagreed with you.
1: Yeah, I've never been accused of being politically correct, Jamie. You're the first one ever. Look, at the end of the day, no point in having a debate, you know, through interviews. I guess Christopher Luxon and myself can agree on hairstyles, Jamie. It's probably where we'd certainly be kindred spirits. But look, I don't think it's a debate on Paris. And we're just making sure people understand that we are the best producers in the world from an emission point of view. And there is just no way our products are being taken off shelf. So we just need to stop the rhetoric on that. That's my
0: But can you
1: point.
0: Say that in the European and UK markets?
1: Correct, yes. Because we're still better than them. So they would be in a lot of trouble if they categorically said you're off shelf because of your emissions. So this isn't a Paris Agreement conversation. This is just about an emissions scenario. So we should be celebrating our position. We should be carrying on building the halo of New Zealand as the best food producer in the world, which we are, and that's my point. Let's not, I use the term sword of Damocles, let's not hang that over the farmers' heads at the moment because they're doing a wonderful, wonderful job.
0: Why are you, bitching is the word I use, probably a bit unfairly, Mark Dellatoris, but why are you upset about these Dara regulations? I would have thought the industry structure for the dairy industry is pretty good. It would, from the outside looking in, it looks a better structure than, for instance, the meat industry.
1: Well, look, I think we're just trying to make sure the review's clean. Jamie, I think MPI just came out with their issues paper yesterday, and we're pretty much aligned with our views and said, look, there is some competition, but there's large licks of the country where there isn't sufficient competition, and we shouldn't, be a laissez-faire, I guess, with what is a very important piece of legislation. So that's all our position is. We're a company that wants to promote choice for farmers. You don't have to supply us. We'd never say that. But we back ourselves in a fair competition market, and that's what we need to
0: do. So what would you like to see happen?
1: Oh, look, as I think I might have mentioned before, the key pieces of that legislation, like open entry and exit, making sure that farmers are free to leave and join processes back and forth in both directions without having, the threat of not being welcomed back. That's
0: yeah, but if you leave Fonterra for open country, there's no obstacles in your way. You just have to sell your shares and away you go.
1: Yeah, that's right. But also the I guess our concept isn't we try to use a different example than ourselves. But if you want to go to, say, you brought up Synlait earlier, if you wanted to go to Synlait, it would be anti-competitive to then say, but you're not able to come back. If you go and try your milk at Synlait, you're not welcome back. And that at that point becomes anti-competitive. So there's a ruling in DERA that's there that protects from that. We just don't want to see that diluted.
0: Mark Dalatour, Chief Executive of Open Country Dairy. Enjoy the rest of your day in Whanganui and enjoy Southland tomorrow in the sunshine.
1: Yeah, looking forward to getting down south and saying good day to everyone.
0: Thank you, Mark. It is 29 after 12. Sorry I wasn't paying attention because I was trying to read texts and talk at the same time. Can't multitask. Here's one. You've got to love the freedom of opinion of privately owned profitable companies. They don't prescribe to the woke ideology of others. And I won't name the others that the text are named for fear of upsetting some people. Damien really fires you guys up, and I love your feet. There's lots of it coming in. I just want to read one text, and we'll try and get back to some more of them. Jamie, I'm a dairy farmer, and this is such a good point, who worked 7 days a week through COVID lockdown and never received a cent from the government while Labor was in charge. I'm all for everyone paying all the government handouts back. Fair point, Texter. Up next, rural news and sports news.
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0: Oh, welcome back to the country. Look, heaps of your feedback coming in. We'll try and cherry pick some of these. Ask Damien, because he did have a bit of amnesia around how Labor ran the economy, definitely between 2020 and 23. It was a lolly scramble, let's be honest. Please ask Damien how Jacinda's handout to the bikey leader to reduce methane use worked. Money well spent? Cheers, Jamie. Keep up the good work. Thank you. I will die. Here's Michelle, who's going to do some good work, hopefully, with Rural News.
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2: And the Sharing Sports New Zealand season starts in Central Otago on Friday, featuring one of its most significant changes in recent years. Te Kuiti's New Zealand Sharing Championships have been moved to a new date window to accommodate changes in farming practice and the global movement of shearers. The championships will be held from Wednesday to Friday on March the 17th to the 19th next year, just 2 weeks after Masterson's Golden Shears on March 4th, 6th. Championship Chairman Sir David Fagan said date changes have been talked about for some years as sheep numbers declined and shearing and farming practices changed. If you want to read more about all those dates, go to our website, thecountry.co.nz.
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0: All Black swing Fihi Fingi and Ofo, I got that badly wrong, sorry, has deferred his rugby move to the Newcastle Red Bulls to remain in the country until next year's World Cup. That is good. And here's an interesting one. Golfer Tom Kim, who was in the President's Cup, of course, needs an individual or team Asian Games gold medal this week to avoid compulsory military service in South Korea. Isn't it good living in a true democracy? Rightio, up next, the Xander panel and how you can enter the Xander McDonald Awards for 2027.
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14: 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And for me, Alzheimer's isn't a radio ad. It's a disease my mum is battling. So rather than writing an ad, I thought I'd share a memory. I remember mum always had jelly beans in her handbag. I went to visit her recently and offered her a jelly bean, just like she had done 1,000 times for me. I watched her hold it in her hand, and I remember hoping that one little jelly bean might bring back one little memory, just for one little moment. Let's remember, September is Alzheimer's Awareness Month.
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0: Well, it's that time of the year again. Yes, we're going to conjure up some entries for the 2027 Xander McDonald Awards.

0: entries open on Thursday, go through to the 31st of October. To encourage you to enter, if you're an emerging professional in the primary industries, aged 21 to 35, let's welcome on to the country. They're called the Surf and Turf Sander Panel. I love that work. Megan Blom, the New Zealand winner, and Jack O'Connor, 2025 Australian winner. I want to start with you, Megan. Why should young professionals in the primary sector consider entering? Good afternoon.
1: Oh, hello, Jamie. Thanks for having me on. Young professionals should enter the award because you just come out with a whole new group of people to lean on, learn from, and, you know, call up in those moments where you just need an ear to listen and some advice, and you basically have access to the best of the best. And yeah, that's been amazing for me, just the people that I've met through the award, and all the different ways that they can help you take your career to the next level.
0: Now, the reason we're calling you guys the Surf and Turf Sander Panel is because, Megan, you're the operations manager at Mills Bay Mussels in Marlborough. Jack O'Connor, as we cross the ditch to Harden, New South Wales. Jack, you're the manager of Oxton Park, which is a mixed farming operation. So I guess you're the turf part of the equation. Good afternoon, Jack.
2: Afternoon, Jamie. How are you, my friend?
0: I'm not bad at all. Now, here's your pitch. This is like the Dragon's Den, isn't it? Here's your pitch, Jack. And I guess we're encouraging Aussies to enter, but we know we have a lot of listeners online in Australia. Why should you enter?
2: Oh, Jamie, yeah, I mean, thanks for having me, first and foremost. And I speak for Megan as well, it's been the most transformative experience and, quite unbelievable experience in both our careers, I'd say. And I think at the absolute core of it, it's a real chance for young professionals to jump in and to be vulnerable. And I think I don't say that lightly, in a way that it's unlike any other experience that you can have, to connect some really, really like-minded, enthusiastic, and passionate people about the primary industries in both sides of the Tasman. And you just come away with the most, eyes wide open, as I would say, Jamie, because I think, you know, as life's about half chances, and I think by applying for the award, even going through the process, whether you're successful or not, I think that process in itself is a first massive step that, you know, so many people can get a lot out of. So no, I couldn't encourage people more to apply, that's for sure.
0: Hey, Jack, are you a rugby player?
2: In a past life, Jamie, but certainly not a successful I was just making out numbers.
0: I'm just being a bit facetious here, because rugby players, it's very fashionable for them to talk about being vulnerable now. What do you mean? Why do you need to be vulnerable?
2: Oh, Jamie, I think, you know, particularly in the world that we live in now, where it's, things might, particularly with the influence of social media, things can always seem a lot better than they are. And I think one thing about the Xander McDonald Award is it's stripping everything right back, and it's no one's marking their own homework anymore, so to speak. It's very much about sharing not just the good days, which, you know, anyone can send their resume around and read the good days, good things that are going on, but it's sharing those really deep learning experiences, which more times than not come from the failures, and that's from some of the most successful people that anyone in the Australian or New Zealand ag and primary industries spaces would know of. So it's just being exposed to those people in that network. They're just so open and willing to share their experiences with the next generation, and I think that's been one thing that Megan and I have really enjoyed, and will carry with us forever.
0: Well, I agree with you, actually. It's one of the lessons I've learned in life. You learn far more from your failures than your successes, which begs the question, why am I not a better golfer? Anyhow, it's not about me, Megan. It's about you. Now,
2: well,
0: you...
2: Jamie, yes? What, you've got to keep your head down, mate. It's easy.
0: I remind myself of that every weekend, Jack. Megan, now, you two have just been on your New Zealand mentoring trip in early August. Now, you correct me if I'm wrong, you guys went with the 2026 winners.
1: Sure did. We went with Khan and Bryce, who we nicknamed Yin and Yang. Jack and I surf and turf, but Bryce and Khan are two, like, incredible operators, but completely

0: complete opposite. Bryce is like very much has that engineering, logical, big picture approach. Khan is an absolute operator, real day-to-day machine, and they're both doing awesome things. So going on the trip with Khan and Bryce was like elevated the experience completely, because you've got two more perspectives of some real clever people to go through on all these visits, meeting all these different people, and then you get in the car or you get in the plane after, and you can really debrief on it. I think it brought a whole nother dimension. But I loved going to Australia with Jack, and we had an epic trip, but having Khan and Bryce and their brains on the trip with us was, yeah, a whole nother dimension.
1: So you're basically saying in between the lines there, Megan Blom, that Khan and Bryce were more interesting than Jack. I'm just getting a shot back at him after his golf comments, eh?
2: Not the first time she's told me that, Jamie. It's time. Water off the duck's back.
0: Nah, Jack's bloody awesome. And, I definitely wouldn't trade Jack for anyone. He's my number one pick out of them.
1: Well, good on you. You too.
2: Good recovery.
1: Yeah, okay. Good. That is a good recovery. You were on the precipice there for a while, Megan. Hey, Megan Blom out of Marlborough, I hope the aquaculture business is going well for you and for your mixed farming operation, Jack, in Hardin, New South Wales. Good luck. Not good luck in the Bledisloe Cup, but good luck with your farming operation. You two are the 2025 winners of the Xander McDonald Awards. You entries are open on Thursday for the entire month of October for 2027. Just Google Xander McDonald Awards and you will find out how to enter. Thanks for your time, guys. Always good to chat.
0: Appreciate it, Jamie. Cheers, Jamie.
1: Thanks, guys. 16 away from one. A bit of a typo from Di. I should have picked it up. Honestly, Di, she was talking about Jacinda's handout to the bikey leader to reduce meth use, not methane. Mistake by Di and me. Should have picked it up. The old screen was moving so quickly. Damien's fired you up. Up next, we're back. Are we? Yes, we are. We're back. Sorry, my run sheet's in the wrong order. We're back to the Red Meat Sector Conference in Wellington.
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1: The action continues from the Red Meat Sector Conference in Wellington today. Our next guest is my favourite futurist. In fact, you're the only futurist I know, which makes you my favourite one, Dr. Victoria Hatton from Food HQ. You're speaking this afternoon and your topic is Who Cares Enough About the Future? What are you going to tell the punters?
13: Kia ora, Jamie. I love being your favourite.

0: So my talk this afternoon is a little bit different, and I guess one of the things I've been thinking about over the last few months is, you know, we export all our food into an increasingly volatile world. You know, we talk about Vulcan and then we talk about Barney. But at the same time, we have a growing population in New Zealand that is desiring New Zealand-made food, okay? New Zealand-grown produce, New Zealand-grown red meat in particular. And I'm going to talk about how we build a market here in New Zealand for future-proofing our future consumer.
1: We've got to be able to afford it, of course. Hey, by the way, do you know, because you're originally from the United Kingdom, right?
0: Yes.
1: Yep. Do you know United? I'm sure you do. The futurists, there can't be that many of you around. United Kingdom food futurologist, Dr. Morgane Gay.
0: I do know Morgane, and actually I have introduced her to a number of our roving reporters and travellers over the last couple of years. So there's a few journalists, there's a few experts that have called in to see her after my introduction.
1: She's really written an interesting piece on how the Gen Zers and Gen Xers want to consume their food and how there's an increasing demand for protein.
0: Yeah, so this is something that I spoke about at the Headwaters Muster recently in terms of that Gen Z population, so that's the 14 to 29-year-olds now, and how they are desiring to know more information and more knowledge about the food that they're consuming. And I took a particular focus on, obviously, lamb because it was Headwaters, but they want to consume more red meat, but they want to know that it comes from farmers who are monitoring welfare. They want to see a picture of the animal that they're eating in the paddock to know that they are being treated really well. They then want to be able to trace that from paddock to plate to know that that meat has been treated really well, and the more information they can get, the better it will be for both our producers, but also for that proportion of population who currently don't necessarily earn the highest amount of income at the moment, but in 10 or 15 years' time will absolutely be. So if we can service their needs now, imagine what that will look like in the future.
1: Yes, but Dr. Victoria Hatton, will these precious Gen Zers and Gen Xers move and make the ultimate step and say, look, I want protein, but I don't want it from an animal that has made the ultimate sacrifice for my dinner?
0: I think the evidence proves that they want to eat real whole food, and there's nothing better than New Zealand-grown red meat in terms of that offering. And I think that they might want to eat it once or twice a week, and in between times they might choose something different. But I 100% believe that our red meat will be on their plate in the next 10, 15 years, as long as we can prove that story. And it's not an asserted story, that we can prove, we can show it on the digital label, and that story goes from New Zealand all the way over to the UK or wherever else that meat is being consumed.
1: From paddock to plate. Hey, just a final comment on your futurologist mate, Dr. Morgane Gay. She said, and I like this, I'm a bit biased, obviously, a growing backlash against seed oils is prompting UK consumers to reject oat milk and return to dairy. And I've always hated the term oat milk because milk, correct me if I'm wrong, has to come from a mammal.
0: So there are two stories to every debate, I guess, at least. But I think that this comes back down again to climate. And, you know, oats, almonds, soy, they take a lot of water. And then, you know, the process for refining into a milk product is quite heavily processed. So I think that's where dairy has an opportunity. But again, you know, the Gen Z population will want to know that dairy comes with proven carbon, proven origin stories, and that we're doing our very best to mitigate the climate change issues that has so concerned them in the past.
1: Well, I'm glad that Gen Z recognise that milk comes from a cow, not from a plastic bottle from the supermarket. Dr. Victoria Hatton, always good to catch up with my favourite futurist. Good luck with your address this afternoon. Who cares enough about the future? Thanks for your time.
0: Thanks, Jamie. Have a great day.
1: Thanks, Victoria. Right, we're going to wrap the show after the break with the Chief Executive of the Meat Industry Association, Nick.

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7: Welcome back to The Country. Let's wrap it. Third visit to the Red Meat Sector Conference in Wellington. The Chief Executive of the Meat Industry Association joins us, Nick Beebe, relatively new to the job. Nick, I know Hamish caught up with you in my absence mid-year. Just talk me through the highlights of this morning and what we're looking forward to this afternoon, particularly this US National Cattlemen's Beef Association guy, Kent Backus. Is he worth the yarn?
8: Well, firstly, g'day, Jamie, and thanks for having me on the show. And, definitely, it would be great to try and tap into Kent Backus while he's here in New Zealand.
7: Well, we'll try that. Okay, what was the highlight for you this morning? We've had Damien O'Connor on. He was claiming glorious victory in the political debate. What was the truth?
8: Well, I'll let him be the judge of that. But I think, you know, for me this morning, some of the key highlights are it's clear that the best years for the red meat sector are in front of us. But to really realise that, we've also got to understand the incredibly challenging landscape which we have to navigate. So this morning, you know, we had Greg Foran, who is well known to many New Zealanders through his time with Air New Zealand, but now he's the CEO of Kroger Foods, which is a huge, you know, retail company in the US, over 2,700 stores, employs over 414,000 people. But he talked to us about the importance of brand New Zealand and the demonstrable impact that GLP-1s are actually having on consumer purchase decisions within his stores. And he talked about that New Zealand really needs to aim for, you know, he used an ice hockey saying around where the puck is going. So he wants New Zealand to over-index in where we believe the future's going to lie. Kent Backus, who hopefully you get on the show tomorrow, he talked to the conference around, you know, the title of his presentation was around navigating the swamp, which I think is a reference to DC at the moment. And, you know, how many of the decisions that the administration are actually putting in place are having the exact opposite impact on the ranching community that he wants. So we've really, you know, this morning has really been focused on some of the volatility that we're seeing in the marketplace at the moment. This afternoon, we're going to get a bit more stuck into some of the trade, longer-term trade impacts.
7: Yeah, I think the key message there is, and it's a very good one, despite all the roadblocks out there, that the best is still in front of the red meat industry. Nick Beebe, thank you very much for your time. Got to go.
8: Cheers, Jamie.
7: There we go. New Chief Executive of the Meat Industry Association. We're trying to get a hold of the old American Kent on tomorrow's show. We'll see you then.
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16: It's 1 o'clock. I'm Raylene Ramsey. A return to surplus is well on track. Treasury's opened the books for the pre-election economic and fiscal update, showing an improved economy. Senior political reporter Azaria Howell has more.
17: A stronger surplus than predicted in Budget 2026 is expected to be reached in the 2028-29 period, even when including ACC costs. Debt levels are around 2% of GDP lower than forecast, as tax revenues up and predicted to increase by a 6.2% average each year. The unemployment rate's predicted to track down from an already reached peak of 5.6%.
16: New economic risks include costs around government building maintenance and the Defence Capability Plan. Government agencies, including Health New Zealand and Kāinga Ora, are reporting improved financial positions. Treasury says economic recovery has been delayed by conflict in the Middle East, which remains a risk. Finance Minister Nicola Willis says the results down to Kiwis' hard work across the economy, but the government must stay the course.
18: The last thing the country needs right now is a big increase in spending, just when the economy is coming right and a surplus is within touching distance. The PREFU forecasts are not a licence for a big spend up.
16: The Professional Firefighters Union's cancelling strikes for tomorrow and Friday as the parties return to bargaining. They'll hold talks with Fire and Emergency on Thursday and Friday after a 7-month hiatus and 65 one-hour strikes. Emily Ansell reports.
19: National Secretary Watty Watson says they were told in March the employer was working on an offer and they expect them to arrive aiming to settle. She says key issues are safe working systems, addressing the serious job threats from a proposed restructure, and reasonable pay increases.